0: if you have Maxey, I still think the offense should flow through him. I don't think point LeBron here is necessarily the answer.
1: It just seems like a strange concept. Now I'm imagining that Jaylen Brown opens his Twitter and all of a sudden he goes from I want my own team to being on a team with not only Joel Embiid and Tyrese Maxey, but now you're sharing a team with the greatest player of his generation who's going to garner so much more attention than even Jason Tatum ever did when you were teammates with him. And that seemed to frustrate Jaylen Brown. And Jaylen Brown's never going to get the credit for any of this on this particular team because those other three guys will get a hell of a lot more credit before he ever does, especially Embiid and James.
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1: And now it's move over Tyrese Maxey, because apparently LeBron James is going to be the point guard in Philadelphia, a position he's played one time in his 23-year career. The story just writes itself. It is so juicy. It is so good. I think I might be glad that LeBron chose the Philadelphia 76ers, even though I'm a diehard Miami Heat fan. You're listening to Amber and Ian. Adam Kaufman's here. He's hanging out with Ian tonight. I'm obviously kidding, Adam. I wanted him to come to the Heat, but from a content perspective.
0: Oh, content's king.
1: This is the best choice. Because if he had gone to Cleveland, I don't even know if we're still talking about it today. It's like, all right, he goes home. And who cares? He wouldn't need to win there again. You know, whatever. He goes home. Fine. End of the story. It's beautiful. Nice. If he had gone to Miami, I think we would have talked about it some, but it wouldn't be wildfire. It wouldn't be as interesting. We would know how he fit. How he was going to fit in Miami was very easy to figure out. They needed him in Miami. Him in Philadelphia, it's so confusing that it's so good.
0: Well, so listen, you may disagree with me on this, being the Heat fan that you are. I don't think Miami would have been a good choice for him just because I don't think even LeBron would have been enough to put that team over the hump. I look at the Miami Heat, who completely lack depth at this point in time, top heavy, depending on health, with Giannis, obviously, and Bam, and that tandem, even if you add LeBron, I look at them as they exist without LeBron as, somewhere between a 5 seed and a play-in tournament team, honestly. Like, I don't think they're a top 4 seed in the East, and maybe they're a fringe top 4 seed in the East if they have LeBron, but either way, not a contender. That's how I see it. The Cavs, I think, outside of going home, would have been a very interesting fit because he does elevate that team. He takes some of the pressure off of Donovan Mitchell, off of James Harden, a team that just, for the first time with Mitchell, went to the conference finals, first time since LeBron was there, for that matter, but in a wide open East where the Knicks are obviously the defending champs, the cream of the crop, but lost some pieces, namely Mitchell Robinson, which does hurt their rebounding in the offseason, you've got a Cavaliers team that maybe is poised to ascend. He goes to Philadelphia, and where this is fascinating for all the different reasons that we've outlined in terms of the number of mouths to feed is you have such a range of outcomes. If everybody buys in, if everyone actually agrees to sacrifice, which I don't think is going to happen, by the way, but let's just say it does, you have a team that could win 60-plus games in the regular season and then do what it needs to do across multiple series and win a championship, and then LeBron becomes the first guy to lead 4 teams to championships and further cements what is already an incredible legacy. But the flip side is this thing fails spectacularly. And that's what I think is going to happen. I don't think the Sixers are getting out of round two. I don't. You've got Jaylen Brown, who's going to want the ball. You've got Edgecombe, you're stunting his development. You've got Embiid, he can't stay healthy. Your best pure scorer is Tyrese Maxey, and now there's questions as to who's the point guard. Is it him or is it LeBron? How much is LeBron going to play? Is he getting load managed like crazy and playing 25 minutes a game, or is he trying to do what he did there in Philadelphia? Are they kind of trying to bubble wrap him for the playoffs? Then you have guys off the bench that can contribute, but historically have wanted theirs as well. Nick Nurse has no experience presiding over this collection of egos where you've, again, got just the one ball trying to satisfy everybody. And, you know, I just think there's a potential for infighting because Embiid historically is not a leader, not an alpha, not a particularly great teammate. And Oh, by the way, at least according to reports, I don't know if this is true, but I've seen it reported that LeBron's going to have a documentary crew following him around all season, like his own personal last dance, because this could be the swan song retirement year. I know it's a 2-year deal, but player option on year two. This could be it. It could be one and done in Philadelphia for LeBron, and I am not going to be the least bit surprised if this ends poorly.
1: I don't agree with you about what Miami would have looked like if LeBron
0: went really?
1: There. But apparently LeBron agrees with you, and that's what matters here. He definitely went to the team that he felt like had the most talent. And I honestly, I don't know if he wanted to go back home. Also, I do think that there's that component to this story as well. What's interesting is, yes, Philadelphia has the most risk, but when you're talking about legacy, it also, frankly, has the most upside because he already won in Miami. He already did it in Cleveland. You run, I guess, the risk of maybe spoiling that a little. I know he was a made man, obviously, in both of those places and certainly in Cleveland. I mean, he couldn't have done anything to harm that there, but he also really, I don't know if he could have done a ton to elevate it there. It would have been great, I guess, if he had gone back and won another title, but to do it in Philadelphia, Adam, in this dream world we live in where he could, a team that hasn't been to the conference final since 2001, for the drought that they have, to win a championship there with that franchise, it would be another franchise that he brings back to redemption. And that's all part of the story and the LeBron lore. So it wouldn't just be that he's the only player in NBA history to ever do that. It would be also the way that he did it and the franchises that he did it for, these storied franchises that needed his help to come back or to break that barrier once and for all, which has been the story of his entire career. So from a story perspective, it's beautiful. But all of it begs the question, does it help him in terms of the greatest of all time? Charles Barkley thinks so. Let's visit the MJ LeBron convo. He was on the Stephen A. Smith Show podcast, and he thinks that this could make LeBron the GOAT.
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4: I probably would. Dude, if he wins back-to-back at 44, 45 years old, listen, and that's the thing about the stiffer wives LeBron's hang out with. Like, it ain't no shame saying he's the third best basketball player you ever seen. But if he can still play, if they can win two more now. I didn't say one more. You said two more. If he wins two more, I think you have to be kind of crazy not to say he's the best to ever do it.
1: Here is Brian Windhorst responding to what he just heard from Charles Barkley on First Take.
5: What are we doing here? We're talking about him winning multiple more titles? What kind of preposterous situation? His legacy is established. It's set. It's done. What about three? Why not four? Why not five? Why not six? Why not 12? What?
6: They tried that in Miami. It didn't work.
5: I love Charles. He's such a value add to the sport. Talking about him adding two titles, I hate this about the NBA. I hate this. I hate that it's like, let's get our fingers out and let's start counting. One, two, nope, three is no good. Four is good, not good enough. Five, what about seven? What about nine? What about 16? I hate it.
1: You can hear in that clip, Adam, you can hear it. Brian Windhorst's head in his hands because he's so frustrated by this notion that LeBron needs to win more.
0: So I saw a tweet from someone whose handle is, they go by Boss Hog. Former MVPs as teammates. LeBron James 3, Michael Jordan 0. Former number one picks as teammates. LeBron James 9, Michael Jordan 0.
1: Oh, gosh.
0: Obviously the championships. Jordan 6, LeBron 3.5. Because, you know, again, bubble championship with the Lakers.
1: That's not but a 3.5. That one counts. My Heat were in it. Stop.
0: But the point being, look, I'm not going to begrudge a guy for ring chasing. I'm not, because winning is what it's all about. I applaud guys for leaving money on the table when they do, or, you know, going to where you've got the best chip, like KD going to the Warriors, you know, joining a 73 win team that had just eliminated him in the playoffs. I know wasn't interpreted as a good look, and I get that. But what's the name of the game? Why do we do this if you're athletes, right? It's about winning. It is about collecting rings. But rings are not the only barometer. If that were the case, Bill Russell would be the undisputed GOAT. He won 11 championships in 13 years.
1: He is for some people. You know who he is for? You know who he is for, Adam? Older people than you and I. And that's really the point here, because the reality is people are going to do what you just... And LeBron could go in back-to-back in Philly, match Jordan's ring count, and people are still going to do exactly what you just did. And they're still going to want to give it to MJ if they're over 40 years old. If they're under 40 years old, all those people are going to give it to LeBron. Maybe at least from like 25 to 40 years old. And then under 25 years old, they're going to start giving it to Wemby, because this is the game that we play.
0: There's some Steph people in there.
1: I might have forgotten a little Steph. People think Steph's the greatest of all time, though? Maybe.
0: Some do.
1: Whatever. And then it'll be, you know, and then like if you're under 5 years old, it'll be somebody else, because so much of who the greatest of all time is has everything to do with nostalgia and not actually who's the greatest. There's a handful of guys who are all interchangeable as the greatest for a multitude of reasons. And your vantage point,
0: generational conversation.
1: And yeah, it's who you grew up watching. And it's like, we're all here for LeBron, but we're watching him as adults. And it's just not, it's not as romantic of a experience when you're an adult as when you're a child, and these guys are larger than life and superheroes to you. And so it's,
0: we also just love to rank people. We love to compare people. We love to compare eras. Did you guys see the way George Mikan handled The Rock? Listen, it's different for everybody. I understand. And the league changes and evolves. This is why, you know, the old heads like to say, this guy wouldn't have been able to play in our era in the 80s and the 90s. Look at how different, wide open, and soft the game is now. And it's that way in every sport. Look, I am as guilty of it as anybody else. I believe Shohei Ohtani is the greatest baseball player that has ever lived, and people say Babe Ruth, and I laugh in their faces. Babe Ruth wishes he was Shohei Ohtani. Just because he came first does not even come close to mean that he was capable of doing the same things, where this guy is MVP and in the Cy Young conversation simultaneously.
1: None of us saw Babe Ruth
0: for multiple
1: play,
0: years.
1: It's not a fair conversation anymore.
0: We've seen the film, and I see a guy out there who is out of shape and drinking and smoking cigarettes while he played.
1: There is something impressive
0: about
1: that, though.
0: Training was different back then.
1: That's very different.
0: I couldn't do it.
1: You know what, Shohei? Do it with a cigar and a beer in your hand, and then we'll talk. Coming up next
0: here. Then you'll live a little.
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1: Number one, we all know who it is. It's Myles Garrett. Unfortunately, now with the Los Angeles Rams.
2: Do I need to explain this one? 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
0: No. To the top five offenses.
3: Number one, the LA Rams.
4: To me, this is a no-brainer. Give me the Rams.
5: Everything he just said. The Rams are awesome. Are also my number one. We finally agree.
0: And everything in between. 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Top five NFL stadiums.
5: So every day as we head towards this NFL season and training camps, baby, they're officially getting going, Adam. We are so close to football being back. And as we gear up for it, we do our ESPN Radio Rank'em series. So we rank different stuff about the NFL every day. Today's stadiums, I felt like this one, Adam, was a little hard because it's like, what strategy do you take? How many NFL
3: it's very
5: stadiums?
3: Very open to interpretation, this
5: right.
3: one.
5: Well, and then there's also, you know, have you, how many NFL stadiums have you been to? Have you been to
3: sure.
5: all of them, right? I mean, I've been to a whole, you know, I travel for us here at ESPN Radio for college football. I've been to a lot of college football stadiums. I've been to a decent amount of NFL stadiums as well. What I've realized, though, through this experience is I've been to some really crappy NFL stadiums. I don't know if I've been to all the best ones. So what was your philosophy putting this thing together?
3: Yeah, it's tough. I wanted to kind of rank NFL fan bases, meaning like,
5: ooh,
3: you know,
5: like
3: coming
5: that.
3: Off the world. Well, coming off the World Cup, you know, all the talk wasn't so much about the games in certain situations for the U.S. for the host cities. It was, you know, the Scots invading the Boston area. You know, just the environment, the atmosphere. So while I also have not been to a ton of different NFL cities for games, I'm thinking about where are the places I'd want to go to watch a game with that fan base.
5: That's a good strategy.
3: Because if I just want to boil it down, Amber, to numbers, social media following across NFL teams. Twitch, or not Twitch, but Twitter and Instagram and TikTok and all that. I mean, the Patriots are number one. The math is the math.
5: Here you go. Here you go.
3: You can't
5: see that
3: over,
5: coming from a mile
3: over 10
5: away.
3: Million followers. Not if every team has so. That.
5: If you say so. I like how you took Twitch quickly out of the equation. What do they have on Twitch? Is Twitch a follower thing?
3: I misspoke. Twitch, I don't think has the
5: followers.
3: Has the juice there.
5: I was about
3: yeah,
5: to be
3: I,
5: really
3: I don't think
5: impressed.
3: You can do it.
5: That a fellow over 40-er was referencing
3: no, but
5: Twitch.
3: No, definitely. No, it's,
5: thought you were super hip for a second.
3: I've seen a Jaylen Brown stream once or twice.
5: There
3: but no,
5: go.
3: Instagram, X, YouTube followers, that's a big one too.
5: Jaylen Brown is also my entire familiarity with Twitch as a streaming platform. All right, so let's get into this. I also thought, by the way, I considered coming off the World Cup, knocking some of these stadiums off my list because they have turf, and now I know that they are fully capable of having real grass, and I'm really upset about
3: sure.
5: it because they should all be ashamed of themselves, but I decided not to do that right now. Let's get it going.
0: Number five.
5: You can do the honors here, Adam. Kick things off.
3: Ooh, number five, I'm going to say the Raiders. The Raiders fan base, I think, again, I haven't been to Allegiant. I understand it is beautiful. It's on the bucket list. I don't spend a lot of time in Vegas anyway, which is another thing I should probably course correct. But that is just, you want to talk passionate, scary looking fan base with the way that obviously the just the face paint and all the black and silver and everything. I mean, there's an intimidation factor when mm-hmm. you go there, and it is electric just on television. I can only imagine what it's like in person. So that one is high on the list for me.
5: I think I'm surprised that you're not a Vegas guy with how much you dabble,
3: yeah.
5: You know,
3: just call me a degenerate, Amber. It's okay. I can take
5: gambling.
3: It.
5: There you go. Well, I was trying to be nice. You dabble. Dabble in the betting. Speaking of, number five for me is Hard Rock Stadium in Miami, Florida. I guarantee I will be the only person that has that on their list. And I know I'm a homer because the Dolphins are my team. But that is a very underrated stadium. One that the ownership spent his own money, hundreds of millions of dollars, to build. Did not take the taxpayer money to overhaul that stadium. It is a beautiful stadium, what Stephen Ross did to that thing. It's very cool. It's not like a half dome. It's not even a retractable dome. It's like he put this, you know, like that. It's like less than a half dome, but it's, you know, it still
3: sure.
5: shades the seats. It was a brilliant idea for a place like Miami because, of course, you still get the weather on the field, but the fans get to be more comfortable there. I mean, it has a freaking nightclub in it. It's so cool. It's such a, and it, the suites, the 72 Club. I mean, it's just, it's unbelievable the amenities that that stadium has. So Hard Rock makes my list. Next.
0: Number four.
3: So I'm going to say Dallas, talking Cowboys. Now, I have been there in and around it. I haven't actually been for a game. I was outside the stadium at a watch party for one of the games against the Giants. And again, atmosphere being sort of the buzzword here. It was great. It was just an electric setting, to use that word again, as, you know, two sides that, you know, an intense NFC East rivalry between Dallas and the New York Giants. And, you know, it didn't matter even that it was prime time. It felt like a playoff game. And I imagine that, you know, there at Jerry's World, you want to talk amenities. I know all the, yeah, between the giant jumbotron and all the different things that exist in that stadium. You never have to worry about, you know, weather, being that you're indoors. Also, that's another perfect one.
5: Yeah, for me, Lumen Stadium comes in at number four on my list in Seattle, just basically because that downtown view is so awesome. It plays every time on TV. It's supposed to be an incredible experience there, but I just love how that stadium is built. Next.
0: Number three.
3: Yeah, for me, three on the list, Eagles, Lincoln Financial Field. Again, place that I have not been, but somewhere that, again, the crazies, the diehards, yeah, the people who throw batteries at Santa Claus. That's what I want to be around.
5: If you say so. If you want to be around that, I'm going to leave that to you. I'm AT&T Stadium. Here comes at number three on my list. At Jerry's World, it's iconic. I have been there. The screens are absolutely ridiculous. Obviously, the amenities, the retractable roof. I know there's a sunshine problem there in his own players' eyes. Remember that whole thing? That's an incredible stadium. Next.
0: Number two.
3: You mentioned Seattle. That is number two for me. Again, to be among the 12s and just to see if the home field advantage is what everyone has been saying for over a decade that it is. I want to know firsthand.
5: Yeah. Mercedes-Benz Stadium in Atlanta comes in at number two. I've been there a bunch of times. That is a beautiful stadium. And
0: number one.
3: Packers, Lambeau. You know, it's on the bucket list to go and experience a Packers game where it's like -1,000 degrees and just freezing cold. The frozen tundra that is Lambeau Field. I feel like any football fan should have to experience that at least once.
5: This is where I'm going to knock out all the fancy stadiums that I haven't been to, because SoFi Stadium, slash Allegiant Stadium, slash Highmark Stadium, which is the Bills' new stadium. I've been to Orchard Park, but obviously I haven't been to the new one. People haven't even toured that one yet. Slash the new Washington Commander Stadium when it's done. I mean, just all the fancy stuff that they're building out, that they're all going to come in at number one. Coming up next here, speaking of fancy, Patrick Mahomes. How has he looked in camp? We'll talk about it right here on ESPN Radio.
0: Camp to camp. 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
6: If you went into a game and you said, there's one quarterback that I need to win a game, you're picking the guy in the Chiefs. 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
1: I'm Ed Benkin. We start with injury news from baseball. A's all-star catcher Shea Langeliers has opted for surgery on his torn meniscus. He will miss the remainder of the season. Yankees outfielder Cody Bellinger will now be out 4 to 6 weeks. He's dealing with a grade 2 hamstring strain. As the injuries continue to pile up for the Bronx Bombers, manager Aaron Boone talks about how to navigate his team through this tough stretch.
2: We have good players still, so, it's different. There's no sugarcoating, missing great players right now. All players that we're confident are going to be back in our lineup in some point, so there's that excitement. But we also feel like we have people capable of stepping up and helping us win games on a nightly basis.
1: As for tonight, the Yankees and White Sox were initially delayed by rain. They are underway on the south side of Chicago. And after one inning, the White Sox have jumped out to a 3-0 lead. The Marlins are trying to snap a 12-game losing streak. They lead the Phillies 5-4 as they play in the sixth inning. The Diamondbacks hold the last wild card spot in the NL, one game ahead of the Pirates. Arizona leads Pittsburgh 2-1 as they play in the sixth. Orioles on top of the Tigers 8-5 in the sixth. Braves and Mets tied at 3. As they play in the fifth inning. To news for the NFL, the agent for defensive tackle Vita Vea has told ESPN his client wants to be traded. Talks with Tampa and the defensive tackle for a contract extension stalled during the offseason. Colts quarterback Daniel Jones settled the Pat McAfee show. He's been cleared to practice at training camp. He's coming back from Achilles tear. Meanwhile, receiver Alec Pierce has been placed on the team's PUP list.
3: Hey, it's Evan Cohen. Coming up Tuesday, we'll continue to react to LeBron James choosing the 76ers as his next team and what that means for those players that are still available. It's on Sportsmanlike, 6 a.m. Eastern, right here on ESPN Radio, ESPN2, and ESPNU.

Rolling along here on Amber and Ian. Adam Kaufman is here. He's been hanging out, filling in for Ian tonight. 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We're getting you ready for the NFL season. 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We were just doing our ESPN Radio Rank'em series, NFL style. 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But of course, one of the biggest storylines heading into the 2026 season is Patrick Mahomes. And what does it look like coming off of that injury? He is out there. He is with the team. He is moving. KC fans like,

0: Our producer Stosh are very excited about it. Let's bring in Soren Petro, Sports Radio 810 WHB in Kansas City. And Soren, thanks so much for joining us. Let's just start with, how does he look?
1: So far pretty good. I'm not quite as, I don't want to say positive, but I think a lot of other people are saying he looks fine. He looks like he always did. I mean, it's a big brace that's cumbersome, and it may be a matter of it's just the brace that's affecting some of his movements. So I wouldn't say he looks like the Patrick Mahomes of old. I don't know if that's because of the brace or because there's still some range of motion and flexibility. I know he's done everything he can possibly do as far as the rehab, beating coaches and, you know, front office execs and scouts into the building to be working on all of his rehab. And so if it's possible, and they certainly sound quite optimistic that it is possible, and they're starting to sound like it is likely that he will play week one. But, you know, he looks a little bit different carrying that big cumbersome brace around.
2: How long do you suppose they're budgeting for? And I know it's the great unknown, especially coming off the injury that he is, but knowing what a huge part of his game mobility is, even if he's cleared and ready for week one, it could still be a number of weeks, months even, before Mahomes looks like the Mahomes of old on a week-to-week basis. Or, you know, are they just thinking that ultimately we just got to get this guy right in time for the playoffs? Hopefully there is a playoff spot.
1: Or is this a time where we see that he's having to do a crash course of becoming the player that he would be at 34, 35, 36, whenever he loses that mobility? Because I think that's something that every quarterback, not every quarterback, the Peyton Mannings and Tom Brady's don't, because they were never mobile to begin with. But, you know, and Aaron Rodgers was a really, you know, agile, not a scrambler, you know, not a guy that was really a threat to go the distance on you, but a guy that could buy himself time and, you know, run for some first downs, get a fresh set of downs. And he evolved over time into becoming what is just a pure pocket passer, and now nobody gets it out of the pocket any quicker than he does. But Patrick Mahomes will be 31. So at some point that athleticism starts to wane anyway, and I think he's, you know, smart enough quarterback that digs in and knows that evolution would have to occur at some point. And I think it's really incumbent upon Andy Reid to make his adjustments, to change the offense, to not send maybe five guys out, maybe leave somebody in to help protect so that Patrick Mahomes doesn't have to do it all on his own, that if there's a blitz, he's not accounting for one or two guys, that he's just going to make them all miss, that, you know, you keep some people in. So I think that's the whole thing of Patrick Mahomes and what's he going to be like, what's the mobility going to be like, but then how is Andy Reid going to change the structure of the offense? I mean, I think Kenneth Walker is a clear sign that they want to play with more power. They want to run the football, at least they want to run it. Do they run it out of RPOs, or do they, you know, go heavy the way a lot of other teams are and, you know, try to pound the rock and then play action to protect their quarterback? I think that's the hope of a lot of Chiefs fans, the direction that they will turn.
0: It would be pretty wild if this knee injury ends up being the reason that Mahomes ends up learning how to play a different style and prolong his career well into his 40s so he continues to terrorize the league into Brady-level days. Zoran Petro joining us here from 810 WHB in KC. How is he mentally, Soren? I know, obviously, he's been talking to reporters. He's been talking about how hard it was not to be able to get up and run after his kids. But I mean going into this season, because there is going to be expectations that, hey, he's Patrick Mahomes, right? And so I know right now we're about to talk about a ranking quarterbacks list from Sports Illustrated where he's still ranked as the best quarterback in the league. Do you think that that could get to him if he's limited in any way and if he isn't exactly the same old Patrick Mahomes that we've always seen?
1: You know, I've had a lot of people ask me, you know, what's Patrick like? You know, the guy, what does he like to deal with? And he is the same guy every single day, and he seemingly has never made a mistake of any kind while wearing or representing the Kansas City Chiefs. And this is no different. I mean, Patrick Mahomes, if you had a group of coaches and executives say, well, how do we want our guy to respond to questions when he's in this situation? He would have checked every single box. I mean, he talked about rehabbing as soon as the injury was diagnosed, before he'd even, you know, had the surgery. He was talking about the rehab process. He attacked that, like I said, as hard as you possibly could. In fact, their fear privately, I mean, he's smart enough that he's going to listen to the doctors. He's not going to go beyond what they did. He's going to do everything they say he can do. But there was a little bit of fear. Does he push it too hard? Like, I think that was their concern more so than, is he really out there working on it? I mean, you know, they had another guy who had knee surgery, not as severe, but, you know, Rashee Rice had to figure out how to, you know, have knee surgery while in jail, serving 30 days in jail. So the polar opposite of what you deal with a Rashee Rice has been what Patrick Mahomes has been. And I think the organization appreciates that. That's why in the midst of rehabbing, they gave him a new contract with lots more guaranteed money and made sure that he knew that he's their guy. And they have no doubt that he's going to come back and play at a very high level, even if it does look a little bit different. So, you know, he has always been about the rehab and talked about it and always taken the time though to say, like, I've got to hit all these different check marks, all these different benchmarks. And he knew what it was he had to accomplish. And I think he's worked very hard at making sure he did that.
2: Between Rice, Xavier Worthy, Tyquan Thornton, obviously Travis Kelce is a guy that generally kind of gets bubble rear. I think a lot of people believe this is sort of the swan song season for him. And, you know, after, you know, he's got the podcast life, obviously just got married, somewhat high profile. But is there another weapon that could join? You know, Tyreek Hill, could there be a reunion when he gets himself healthy? Stephon Diggs is still out there. Doesn't it feel like this offense is still lacking something?
1: You know, yes, and I think it always will, or at least some part of the football team will always be lacking something. When you pay as much as you are for the quarterback, I don't know that your roster is ever. Now, the Rams have done a hell of a job at debunking what I'm about to say, but I think it's, let me put it this way, it's really hard to make your roster complete in every spot when you're paying a big price for the quarterback. The Rams have done a great job of just throwing tons and tons of draft picks at it and have built a roster that's amazingly deep. And I think everybody recognizes what a great job they've done on that. The Chiefs, you know, have always been about keeping their star players. I mean, there's a little bit of a Stars and Jags that are going to be at work and have been at work here for a while. I mean, they've got the highest paid defensive tackle, one of the highest paid tight ends, the highest paid quarterback, the highest paid center, the highest paid right guard, or second highest paid center now. They've got the third highest paid middle linebacker. You know, they've splashed a lot of money around on those guys, and those guys have to play at a high level. They have to earn that money. I think that's why there's a lot of focus really on Chris Jones. They've finally, you know, they put a lot into that defensive line to try to make him shine a little bit more. But, you know, the big money guys got to play well. And if there's a spot on the offensive side where you go, okay, we're not sure where we are, it's wideout. I mean, nobody's clamoring to get Juju Smith-Schuster back, not because he wasn't liked, but just because he's not a big-time receiver anymore. But he played 52% of the snaps. Nobody's asking for Hollywood Brown back, not because he wasn't liked, but he's just a decent player, but he played 50% of their snaps. So, you know, they've lost wide receivers that they played above the guys that are going to go out there and play this year, right? And whether it was Xavier Worthy being hurt, Rashee Rice being suspended, you know, there is a lot riding on the wideouts. They did bring in a new and much more experienced wide receivers coach in Chad O'Shea, who's also been a passing game coordinator. And there's a noticeable difference in the tenor about how the wide receiver drills have gone at OTAs, mini camps, and early in the training camp drills. And so I think they're counting on him to be able to get more out of their players, because there's no doubt Xavier Worthy hasn't lived up to the billing of his, and Rashee Rice has struggled to get on the field. And Tyquan Thornton had about two games where people thought, wow, they got a real stud here. He's living up to why New England took him so high in the draft, and then he kind of faded away. So they're going to have to get a lot more from their receivers, or Father Time is going to have to reverse the clock on Travis Kelce, which I think is a little bit unlikely. And you just mentioned the busy offseason he had a couple years ago. He chased around Taylor Swift on her concert tour, and he came in out of shape and admitted that he wasn't in the best shape. I'm not trying to, you know, condemn the guy. You're falling in love with the busiest and most popular pop star in the world. I mean, why not experience life? There's more to life than football. But he really dedicated himself once that tour was over last offseason to getting back into shape, and you could tell there was a difference. And the question is, with the wedding and everything, has he had time to put in, the kind of work that he did last year? Because if he didn't, at his age, you're going to notice.
0: A lot of people get into wedding shape, so maybe it'll work out for Travis Kelce. Before we get you out of here, Soren, let's go back to the quarterback position for a second, but not talk about that starter who's there, and let's talk about the backups, because who is the backup? I mean, now you have Justin Fields in that mix. You have Garrett Nussmeier in the mix. Who is actually going to be Mahomes' backup?
1: I'd be surprised if Garrett Nussmeier got into that mix. Although I will say that people have really liked what they've seen from him. And I think the Chiefs were very surprised that he was still there in the seventh round. But, you know, he is a rookie and it's a big jump. But, you know, some people have been impressed with what he's done to this point. That's a long way to go from impressing a little bit in non-padded practices and playing in an NFL game and playing at a high level. So I'd be really surprised if Justin Fields isn't that guy. But the early returns are that it hasn't been great from Justin Fields. Like, all the knocks you've heard about his passing, they have been evident here with the Kansas City Chiefs. Now, they're running the offense that they want to run. I think if they do have to turn to Justin Fields for a little bit of time, there will be tweaks. They will take advantage of his mobility and his running. It'll look a little bit different. But I think right now they're throwing him in and saying, okay, within our scheme, what can you do? And then we'll figure out how to dial it back if we do have to turn to you. And Andy Reid also, in Justin Fields' defense, is very adamant about wanting his quarterbacks to make mistakes, wanting them to push the envelope and throw interceptions. I mean, he said to me a couple of times, if my quarterback's not throwing interceptions in training camp, and you know, then we don't know how far we can go. We haven't pushed the envelope. You've got to push to the point to where it breaks, and then you know, okay, this is how far we can go. Now let's dial it back. From here below is where we want to be. So if Fields has embraced that, because I know Alex Smith really struggled with it when he came in. That was Andy Reid was urging him to, like, go downfield, you know, go ahead and see what you can do with this, and then we'll dial it back when we find out what the limits are. And Pat, you know, to his credit, he throws a lot of training camp picks, right? And because he's willing to do that, he embraces what Andy Reid's telling him. So, you know, it's not fair to just judge, you know, Fields this quick. You'd like to have seen him be a little bit sharper, but I think there are reasons why he may not look as sharp as maybe some of the fans would want, and he's still, you know, maybe doing exactly what Andy Reid has asked him to do.
0: Yeah, it feels like the backup might be a little bit important when you have a quarterback, obviously, coming off of a major injury. You can check out Soren Petro on Sports Radio 810 WHB in Kansas City. Thanks, Soren. We appreciate it.
1: Thanks for having me.
0: 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Coming up next here on Amber and Ian with Adam Kaufman filling in for Ian tonight. Even coming off of that knee injury, is Patrick Mahomes the number one quarterback in the NFL? We'll talk about it right here on ESPN Radio.
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0: 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You're listening to Amber and Ian. Adam Kaufman is filling in for Ian tonight. We were just having a conversation with Soren Petro from Kansas City about Patrick Mahomes and his progress. And I know KC fans, Adam, are so excited to have him back out there. And yes, he's got the big old brace on, but he's moving and that's what matters. And so you feel like you've got hope that maybe he'll be ready in the beginning of the season. And I know certainly that that's the goal, but it's interesting because Sports Illustrated put out the 2026 NFL preseason quarterback rankings. And Patrick Mahomes is still here at number one, according to SI. It goes Patrick Mahomes, Josh Allen, Matt Stafford, Lamar Jackson, and Joe Burrow ranking out the top five. And if you really look at that list, is that based on what actually we saw this past season? Or is that based on what we think of these quarterbacks? Because there's an argument to be made that Patrick Mahomes should no longer necessarily be taking that number one spot.
1: Oh, it's asinine. I'm sorry. It is ridiculous that Patrick Mahomes. I don't even think Patrick Mahomes is a top five quarterback entering the 2026 season, let alone number one. Let me do my best Mark Zinno for a second. This guy has been getting worse four consecutive years. Every single year, he's getting worse, worse, worse. The yards have gone down, Amber. The yards were at 5,250 back in 2022, and since then, about 4,200 and then 4,000, and last year, albeit in a shortened season, 14 games, 3,600. The touchdowns, 41 to 27 to 26 to last year, 22. The interceptions have stayed pretty close. QB rating has gone down from 105 to last year, below 90. Completion percentage last year was 62.7. That was a career worst. Career worst. I'm not going to say Patrick Mahomes is done and dust, but what he is a guy coming off of a torn ACL and LCL, and there's a reason the Chiefs, as we just talked about with Seren, there's a reason they went out and signed the Super Bowl MVP Kenneth Walker to come in and build differently, try and win differently. They know that Patrick Mahomes, who may or may not even be ready and available, could be Justin Fields in week one, but let's just suppose it's going to be Mahomes in week one, as you know people are tending to believe. You still have a guy that is not mobile in the way that he has been throughout his career. He's coming off a serious injury, and so they have the best running back in ability in that backfield that they have had really since Kareem Hunt the first time around, however many years ago that was. So this is a team that is in flux, that is trying to figure out if it's even good enough still to win its division with the Chargers reloading. Mike McDaniel running the offense there now, which, you know, say what you will about his Dolphins tenure, he's still awfully good at that, I believe. Obviously, the Broncos are a team that a lot of people believe is going to be live to win that division. The Raiders are not going to win the division, but they're going to be markedly better than they were last year and should at least be a tough out and maybe could surprise KC and split a couple meetings with them. That's all just to say Patrick Mahomes, I think, has an uphill battle to get that team back to where it wants to be, which is not a division winner. It's a Super Bowl contender. And to put Patrick Mahomes at the top of that list among all the QBs entering next season, when Josh Allen and Lamar Jackson and Joe Burrow and Drake May and Justin Herbert and Matthew Stafford exist, is crazy to me. He's got to earn it again.
0: It's interesting that he has to earn it, though, to you, and somebody like Justin Herbert doesn't have to earn it to you yet, because Justin Herbert, in my opinion,
1: regular season,
0: has never earned it yet. Now, I agree with you. It scares me as a Dolphins fan to have my former coach now as his OC, because I think that's going to go incredibly well for the Chargers, not so well for my Dolphins when we have to watch it go very well for the Chargers. So I can see him taking a big step forward, but I'm not willing to give those guys the billing above Patrick Mahomes, who I've seen do so much, obviously, in his career. I do agree with you, though, to an extent, but it also comes down to how we're judging these quarterbacks, because yes, you just did your Mark Zeno impression and you just referenced the declining stats there for Patrick Mahomes. Maybe that has a little bit to do with what's been around Patrick Mahomes these last 4 years, right? And when you consider it season by season, then of course, when we do consider how the season ended with the injury this past season, it's not just about Mahomes. It's also been about what he's been up against in the team in terms of its entire construction. And so if you are just judging quarterbacks based on what their ability is, then Patrick Mahomes would still hasn't really given you a reason not to be near the top. If you're judging the quarterback based on the stats, then we can have that conversation if we're sort of ignoring everything else around these guys. And I don't know how what's the easiest way to have that conversation. If we're just doing it off stats and I guess success, then Matthew Stafford's the best quarterback in the National Football League, right? And that, I mean, that makes a lot of sense. Do you believe he's going to be that again this season at his age? Are we playing that game? How do we judge that? And so there's a lot of ways that we can do this. I mean, purely if we're going on stats, if you're just going on passing stats for yardage, Patrick Mahomes last season wasn't even a top 10 quarterback in the league. Nevertheless, a top 5 quarterback in the league, Adam. But now I think we're getting crazy if we just do that.
1: Yeah, it's not all about stats, but the injury, I'm not saying, if Patrick Mahomes weren't coming off of this injury and a shortened season and going through this offseason of rehab and rehabilitation, getting himself right, I would probably, almost definitely, have him in my top five. But I think, and I still wouldn't have him at number one, by the way, but I think this injury and coming off of what he did, which again, medical miracles aside, it's a serious, significant injury, again, for a mobile quarterback to be dealing with a knee. So I just can't expect him to all of a sudden be right and be himself out of the gate in 2026. It takes these guys time.
0: Who's
1: to
0: the
1: get
0: quarter,
1: themselves
0: real quick,
1: acclimated again.
0: We're up against it. Who's the quarterback you would want if you were a general manager right now in the NFL? You could have anybody. All the money's the same.
1: If I would say Joe Burrow if you could promise me he's
0: really
1: healthy, but you can't.
0: Well, you can't.
1: So I will say Josh Allen.
0: Okay,
1: Josh Allen.
0: All right. Okay. Josh Allen. I mean, Patrick Mahomes done a lot more winning than Mr. Josh Allen. But yeah, I don't know if I can argue.
1: We're living in the moment, not ranking.
0: We're living
1: careers
0: in the moment. Yep, that's true. All right. Fair enough. I made you the GM. You can do whatever you want. Coming up next, we will hear from Mahomes and many more in the return of Sound On, Sound Off NFL edition right here on Amber and Ian with Adam Kaufman filling in for Ian tonight.
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0: I'm Ed Benke, and we start with baseball, where injuries continue to pile up for the Yankees. Outfielder Cody Bellinger will now be out 4 to 6 weeks as he continues to deal with a grade 2 hamstring strain. Meanwhile, A's all-star catcher Shea Langeliers has opted for surgery on his torn meniscus. He will be out for the remainder of the season. On the diamond tonight, the Marlins are trying to snap a 12-game losing streak. They had a 5-2 lead, but Philadelphia played at 4 in the 6th. The Phillies now lead the Marlins 6-5 as they play in the 8th inning. Diamondbacks trying to hold the third wild card spot in the NL. They lead the Pirates 2-1 in the 8th. In the 7th, the Orioles are out slugging the Tigers 8-5. Mets lead the Braves 5-3 as they play in the 7th inning. Early in the 3rd, the White Sox lead the Yankees 3-0. Rain delay of the Cubs and Cardinals, and the Guardians and Reds have been postponed. They will have a makeup game tomorrow. Turn to the NFL, and another player requesting a trade with training camp getting underway. The agent for defensive tackle Vita Vea told ESPN his client wants out. Talks of a contract extension for Vea have stalled in Tampa. Colts quarterback Daniel Jones said on the Pat McAfee show he's been cleared for practice at camp. Meanwhile, receiver Alec Pierce is on the team's PUP list. ESPN's Adam Schefter talked about where a couple of receivers may land.
1: Well, I think the Commanders definitely will be in play for Stephon Diggs. I think that's a viable landing spot. I think the IU situation with the Commanders, I think that's gets a little bit here. Like, I think that was on the track to happening, and it went off the track.
0: Meanwhile, teams continue to report to training camp by tomorrow. All 32 teams will have reported.
2: Hey, it's your resident Super Bowl champ, Chris Candy. 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
1: It is your wedding anniversary, and you are sitting here spending it with me.
2: I texted her. I was like, hey, you know, so how do you feel about me working our anniversary night? And fortunately, she is not someone that makes a real big deal out of these things.
1: We over here are not big anniversary people either, so I would be with your wife. I would be okay with it. But I do think you did the clutch move that you texted her and asked permission, essentially. You texted her in advance, because that's the move. That's what you have to do. You can't just make plans. And you get brownie points for even remembering when our boss texted you and said, hey, can you fill in for Ian? Because there are definitely dudes out there that would have just said, yeah, I can work, and totally not even realized what they're agreeing to.
0: Now, here's Amber and Ian on ESPN Radio.
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1: By tomorrow, every NFL team will be fully in training camp. You're listening to Amber and Ian. Adam Kaufman is here. He's filling in for Ian tonight. We're presented to you by Progressive Insurance. NFL season ain't too far away, baby. That's what that means. And we are excited for it. We are ready to have some football back in our lives. And when there is training camp, there are microphones, which means that there is sound all over the place from these NFL training camps. And it is good to hear from some of these guys again, and some of these guys just joining the NFL. So let's do sound on, sound off, NFL training camp style. Let's get to it.
0: They said it, but what did they really mean?
4: What are you trying to say to us?
0: Sound on, sound off with Amber and Ian.
1: And Adam Kaufman filling in for Ian tonight. So let's start with Patrick Mahomes. We just had a whole conversation about Mr. Patrick Mahomes. If you missed it, we also had on Soren Petro from Kansas City. If you missed the latest on Patrick Mahomes, check out the podcast on the ESPN app. But the Chiefs quarterback was asked if he will play this preseason.
5: I think we'll just see when we get there. Like, I'm a competitor, so game day I'm going to want to be out there. But I understand the process of getting myself ready to play in the regular season is more important, but we will see. I mean, the coaches and docs will kind of make that decision for me, but I'll prepare myself like I'm going to play, and then if I'm just doing a very hard warm-up, I will take that as serious as playing in the preseason game. And so it's just it's a couple weeks away, but it feels like a long ways away. I'm going to go with the next step of just kind of going out there with the rookies this week.
1: Doesn't sound like he's playing to me, Adam.
2: Who cares? I mean, not a big deal. Not even a little bit. Patrick Mahomes doesn't need to be out there for the preseason if he's still in the process of getting himself right. He's been around long enough. He trusts his body. Obviously, he knows his body better than any of us or anybody on the medical staff. If he doesn't feel like he needs to be out there, if it comes to that, then I'm fine with that. Now, that being said, this is not someone who, like a Tom Brady later in his career, just never played in the preseason. Mahomes, historically, is generally out there for a couple of games. If he feels like that's what he needs, especially coming off the injury and some unknowns with the body, then that's fine, too. But I'm not going to have a passionate opinion one way or the other.
1: Yeah, I don't really care if we see Patrick Mahomes in the preseason. I mean, I guess if we did, it would make KC fans feel very good that you're going to see him at the beginning of the regular season. If I'm that coaching staff, I want to be very, very, very, very cautious with my starting quarterback, though, and there ain't no reason to roll him out there in the preseason. I even think from that sound, it sounded like Patrick Mahomes didn't really think he was going to end up playing in a preseason. He ain't ready to play. He's out there practicing with a gigantic brace on. All that matters is that he is going to be healthy, and frankly, not healthy for week one. All that matters is that he will be healthy at some point this coming season, and that he will start looking and feeling like himself again. If he could do that by the end of this regular season, that would be a huge accomplishment when you're talking about an injury that a lot of guys don't feel normal coming off of for at least a year after they come off of that injury. So we'll see how he settles in. But yeah, absolutely be cautious with him. Fernando Mendoza, the Raiders quarterback, the now Raiders quarterback, the former Heisman Trophy winner and Indiana Hoosiers quarterback, was upon further review, and he was asked about where the quarterback competition stands right now between him and Kirk Cousins in Las Vegas.
6: It's going to be competing with each other, not competing against each other. Competing with each other, pushing each other to be the best quarterback we can possibly be for the Las Vegas Raiders, and to enable to them as win as many games as possible, rather than against withholding information, wishing maybe not the best intent on somebody.
1: This is the only quarterback room in the country, Adam, that I might believe it, that they're in this together.
2: I mean, I was going to say, insert from the schedule release video for the Raiders. Did we just become best friends? I think that Kirk Cousins, to his credit, knows what's up at this stage of his career, knows who he is, understands that he is a bridge, obviously, to the future, which is Fernando Mendoza, and is happy for any and all opportunities that he's able to get. I think, personally, it's ridiculous if Mendoza is not out there under center in week one, which, of course, it sounds like he will not be. He's the number one overall pick in the draft. Do you want to say a top five pick, a number three pick, Drake May, you know, with the Patriots, sat for a little bit behind Jacoby Brissett? When you're the number one pick, a la Cam Ward last year, ready or not, here we go. You throw him to the fire. Get out there. I know they went out and they signed a bridge guy and a veteran, and obviously Cousins can help you, you know, for a little bit, but the whole we're not competing against each other, we're competing with each other, I believe it with Mendoza. I do. I take him at face value, but I think Clint Kubiak wants him out there as badly as I do. I think they want him to go out there in the preseason and win this job so they can confidently hand it over to the defending college champion and Heisman winner.
1: It's funny, when Mendoza was speaking, you and I were both grinning listening to him speak, because you're absolutely right. It is just like that schedule release video between those two. I think it's going to be fun to see them in the same locker. Whoever ends up being the starter and the backup at whatever points in the season, it's going to be funny watching those two together. AJ Brown, the Patriots wide receiver, talked about dropping a pass from Drake May in the first practice.
7: Just bring it in. You know, I did the hard part. I caught it away from my body and just bringing it in with my other hand. You know, Vray doesn't care about style points, and I don't either. You know, so maybe he thought that I was just trying to get the crowd going or something. But it's Vray, you know. So you just, you know, take everything with a grain of salt and, you know, listen to him and, and shoot, just make the catch, you know.
1: Adam, are you concerned that your new receiver is dropping passes from your quarterback?
2: So this isn't like the old days of Bill Belichick chewing out Tom Brady and other guys in camp. I think it's a lot more playful, maybe, with someone like Mike Vrabel. And obviously, a huge chunk of the reason why A.J. Brown is a Patriot today is because of Mike Vrabel. He played for him in Tennessee. He loves him. They remain close to this day, constantly in touch, even when they were at different homes. Obviously, as we've discussed, A.J. Brown has fantasized about being a Patriot. He was a Patriots fan growing up, had a Patriots rug in his house even while he played for the Eagles. This was a long time coming. Obviously, dropping a pass in training camp, as he laughed off, no, not a big deal. But I really think that we are in for an electric, incredible season out of A.J. Brown. I think he's a 1,500-yard receiver with this Drake May, Josh McDaniels offense.
1: It's shocking that you think somebody on the Patriots is going to be good this season. I find that to be absolutely shocking. Daniel Jones, the Colts quarterback, was on the Pat McAfee show. I'll be shocked if Pat McAfee thinks the Colts or anybody on the Colts is going to be good this season.
2: Are we that transparent?
1: Here is Daniel Jones updating how he's feeling after his Achilles tear.
8: Yeah, I'm feeling good. I think, plan is to be back in 11-on-11, full team drills tomorrow or Wednesday when we start up practice. So be out there with the guys, excited to get back rolling. But feeling good, and rehab's been good to this point. Still some work to do as we get ready for week one, but feeling really good with where I am.
9: You're in 11-on-11 on Wednesday, so we're talking day one of training camp. We are full go. We're doing the entire, we're all over everything, yes?
8: Oh, yeah.
1: He's fully cleared.
2: I'll say, if it's true, I'll say big deal. I mean, that's a good thing, obviously, for a Colts team that I think people other than Colts fans have blocked it out of their minds just how poorly last year ended. This team was 8-2. Daniel Jones was in the MVP conversation. They were front runners to win the AFC. Shane Steichen was the runaway favorite to be coach of the year, and they didn't win another game. Between the Jones injury, other guys getting banged up, Jonathan Taylor obviously was never the same, you know, after the quarterback changes, because remember, they brought in Phillip Rivers off a coach in high school. Riley Leonard got a couple of looks. It was just a disaster. If you can get back, and Alec Pierce will play into this too, and I know he's on the PUP list, but if he can be right and Jones can be right, you have a Colts team in a soft division that is capable of making some noise.
1: those Philip Rivers stats aren't so bad when you look them up.
2: Goodness.
1: It's wild that he came in off the couch.
2: How did that happen?
1: 63% completion percentage from Philip Rivers. Daniel Jones, it's big news if he's healthy enough to be cleared to do 11-11 in 2 days from now. Also, though, he's coming in off an Achilles. Everybody calm down. Just be easy with him, man. He doesn't need to be out there hitting people. Certainly, I don't think that they're going to be doing that. Coming up next here on Amber and Ian with Adam Kaufman filling in for Ian tonight. Stanford is leading the way in what could be the next big step in the future of college football. We'll talk about it right here on ESPN Radio.
0: The traditions. 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
15: Those Chicago Bears are going to regress just a little bit. 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
2: Hey, it's Evan Cohen. 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

0: 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Not so easy. I didn't mess up the read. There you have it. You're listening to Amber and Ian. Adam well Kaufman. Done. Adam Kaufman's here. He's filling in for Ian tonight. Something interesting is happening across college sports, Adam. And listen, college sports, we know the landscape is a mess. And we know it's ever evolving and quickly changing. And that there's a whole bunch of people trying to sort it out. But now student athletes have done something relatively interesting. We've sort of seen this before, but this is the first time that it's really gaining any sort of traction. And could maybe at some point in the future have an impact. And it's a group of Stanford University football players have established the first ever chapter of the College Football Players Association. So it's a move intended to create a foundation for eventual unionization and collective bargaining if we were to ever get there. In the fifth year of CFBPA's existence, Stanford became the first school to reach the membership threshold of players necessary to elect representatives. CFBPA leaders are in active conversations with players at least three other schools, and executives are confident in the announcement of more chapters in the coming weeks. So basically, this is college football players trying to unionize. And this is essentially the first steps to do that. And whereas we've seen it before, when we saw it before, Adam, it was really the wild, wild west in college sports. What's a little bit different about this, although it still very much feels like the wild, wild west, now we actually do have universities paying student athletes, because we do have these parameters where they have the $20 million that they can give out, right? So now it's not just the NIL world that we're living in. And all of that makes this landscape more ripe for an actual eventual collective bargaining type system, although there's a lot of hurdles to get there.
1: Well, between the two of us, you're the one with more of a legal background than me, obviously, so I do defer to you to speak intelligently on all of this. But first, of course, it was the smart kids at Stanford, right, that began this thing? You know, yeah, it just wasn't happening somewhere else.
0: Yeah.
1: That's right. I don't want to
0: that
1: diminish
0: struck me.
1: Some
0: I did
1: of the
0: notice
1: other
0: that
1: schools.
0: As well.
1: It's like, of course, nerds. It was the Stanford kids. What's the rowing team at Harvard didn't want to start one of these things? Instead, it's the
0: there are other
1: Yale.
0: Sports, by
1: why
0: the way.
1: Why not Yale football?
0: These?
1: Yeah, no, it's true. I think it's, you know, number look, nine. This is the next step of all things NIL and beyond. I don't think, and maybe I'm wrong, maybe I'm naive, I don't think we're building to a point truly where you're going to start to see salary caps, you know, among the process of all of this. I know obviously there are going to be financial restrictions, but a strict salary cap that is put in place with a collectively bargained agreement, that to me feels like something that's unattainable, or at least, you know, many years away. Again, this is just one campus, one school where this has began. You know, you're talking about hundreds of schools where new chapters would have to start to be launched and unionized across them as well. I don't know. I don't know what the net positive in the short term of this is. Not to say there's a negative. I just don't know ultimately what it's going to achieve in the short term for, you know, anyone that elects to attempt to follow something similar.
0: Well, really, at the end of the day, all of this is trying to address the issues that are pervasive in college sports. And we see right now there is the bill going through, working its way through Congress. And right now, I know the lawmakers are trying to tweak some of it to get more support from the SEC and the Big Ten right now, who oppose overall this bill. But we see this college sports bill. And so is it going to go through Congress and actually get approved? I mean, right now, the odds are still very much stacked against that eventually happening, because, heck, Adam, it's hard to get things approved, period. When it comes to federal laws, it's hard to get people to agree in today's political climate. Okay, so that's for starters. And now we're talking about doing it surrounding college sports. So chances are that that's probably going to fail, but they're trying and they're trying to tweak it. And it's certainly running into some roadblocks, but that's one way of addressing it, is you get the federal government to pass some sort of federal laws and give the NCAA some antitrust exceptions. And then they can regulate collegiate sports more and try to avoid some of those lawsuits that have sort of confused this whole situation. And then the other way is if you did go towards a collective bargaining model where you just straight up start treating the players like employees. And if you're going to do that, then yeah, they would end up collectively bargaining. They would form unions, but that would also give you the means to negotiate with them if they had a true unionship. And then you could have an actual collective bargaining agreement. And basically, all of those routes, either of those routes, it's just leading to rules and regulations. And it does seem like in the world that we now live in, which this is different than a few years ago, the world that we now live in college sports, is that there is so much frustration with where we are that the appetite is so strong for rules and regulations, period, that even something like going towards a collective bargaining unionization model is met with far less resistance than it once was. I mean, just a few years ago, there was no school authorities that wanted anything to do with that. There was no conferences that even wanted to entertain the thought of that. And now, a few years later, we're living in a world where the SEC had they just listened to a presentation on a collective bargaining model and unionization for student athletes. Now, that's not suggesting that they're going to do it in that it's not still met with resistance from the conference, but the fact that they're even listening to these ideas, the fact that these Stanford kids are organizing in this way and we are seeing them gain some traction and they're trying to gain traction across their conference. And the idea is if you get enough on board, then you can try to go and you can try to present it to the conference as a unionization model. And what's interesting is some of these school president, some of these athletic directors, and some of these coaches now are like, hell, let's just let them unionize. If it means that we can collectively bargain with them and we can get some rules. And that train of thought did not exist, I would say, even 5 years ago. Nevertheless, you know, if we're talking about in the last few years, I mean, it's such a new thing, the way that this landscape has changed, and with it, the way that it has changed so rapidly, and the frustrations that have developed with those rapid changes is why now you're even in a place where it's being taken more seriously when the student athletes do this.
1: Do you think they have to worry about retaliation from coaches?
0: What do you mean by that exactly?
1: Well, in the sense that obviously if there's a, you know, if you're trying to get everyone to join a group, obviously, and get players from other schools to create their own chapters and all of that, and then ultimately some of the money isn't flowing basically in the directions that higher-ups, including boosters for that matter, believe that money should be going, is there, could it lead to, you know, players not getting recruited, not having roster spots, not having, you know, there's NIL-related fallout potentially. Right. Could you be sat? You know, it costs you playing time.
0: Well, you have right now. You have no assurances. You have no protections. You're not actually an employee, and that's of course why the student athletes want to be. You know, it'd be a huge advantage to them if they were. And you know, there's a whole, obviously, if they become employees, and there's a whole bunch of labor law issues, and then what do you, you know, what are you doing in terms of benefits and just different things? Like, you know, there's a whole that opens up a whole Pandora's box, and that's why traditionally the schools and the conferences have wanted nothing to do with any of it. But also, right now, they're in such a complicated situation that are they saving themselves headaches by not dealing with any of that? The difference with the federal law, and a lot of people obviously are proponents of that. Now, the SEC, for example, is not, and the Big Ten's not, because as part of that bill, it prohibits super conferences. And they don't like that idea. You know, there's things in that bill that aren't supported by the conferences. But overall, the conferences and the school officials would prefer to try to go that route because, very importantly, you have a bill right now going through Congress that it would potentially dictate the lives of student athletes that the student athletes had very little to do with. And that's why these Stanford football players and the student athletes want to go to a model of collective bargaining, because right now they haven't even been brought in to give their voice on this potential legislation that could theoretically be signed into federal law. In this model, they would have a voice. And so, yes, it would be a voice that then the schools and the universities and the conferences have to listen to. And that doesn't sound ideal. But right now, the student athletes are running things through NIL. And so already the power has shifted in such a means, in such a way, that maybe you just afford them that opportunity to have a voice and everybody sits down at a table together. And for that, you'd need unionization. Coming up next, we'll find out what's a big deal and what's not a big deal.
2: 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Team to team. 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That's what I love about Cowboys Nation. It's Super Bowl or bust. 44 days until kickoff. 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
1: 457-foot home run. 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
4: 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Leaping and he caught it. Out of here. Mookie Betts. Shohei Ohtani.
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6: They acquired Myles Garrett, Trent McDuffie, Jalen Watson. 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
1: I'm Ed Bankin. Baseball continues, and so do the injuries. A's All-Star catcher Shea Langeliers has opted for surgery on his torn meniscus. Langeliers will miss the remainder of the season. Meanwhile, Yankees outfielder Cody Bellinger will be out 4 to 6 weeks. He has a grade 2 hamstring strain. Bellinger's Yankees are leading the White Sox in the fourth inning 4-3. The Marlins have lost 12 in a row. They had a 5-2 lead on the Phillies tonight. Now in the bottom of the ninth, Philadelphia leads 7-5. The Diamondbacks lead the Pirates by one game for the last wild card spot of the NL. They are tied at 2 as they move to the 10th inning in Pittsburgh. Orioles leading the Tigers in the bottom of the ninth 8-5. It's the Mets on top of the Braves 9-3 in the bottom of the eighth. The Cubs and Cardinals continue to wait out a rain delay in St. Louis. Out of football, the agent for defensive tackle Vita Vea has told ESPN his client wants to be traded from Tampa. Talks for a contract extension have stalled. The NFL Network's Mike Garofalo talked about the issues that they and the Buccaneers as the impasse continues between the two.
2: The signal was first put up in the spring when Vea was not participating, and it sort of stayed under the radar a little bit. But then at minicamp, and we did the reporting, we said he's not participating in minicamp, and it is contract related, because at first Todd Bowles was asked about it, and he said, no, it's injury related, it's contract related.
1: Garofalo and the NFL Network Insider appearing earlier on ESPN Radio. Also, Colts quarterback Daniel Jones said on the Pat McAfee show he has been cleared for practice at training camp. Meanwhile, Colts receiver Alec Pierce will start the season on the team's PUP list.
3: Hey, this is Rich Eisen. Coming up on Tuesday, Pro Football Hall of Famer Terrell Davis joins us, plus Jay Chandrasekhar and Kevin Heffernan of the new movie Super Troopers 3 joins us in studio on Tuesday's Rich Eisen show on Disney+, the ESPN app, and ESPN Radio.

0: NFL stadiums are. We've talked, of course, a lot about LeBron James. He is now a Philadelphia 76er. We've told you about what's happening with the latest with UNC and with college sports. 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Let's do it.
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1: But is it a big deal or not a big deal with Amber and Ian?
0: And Adam Kaufman filling in for Ian tonight, and our producer, Stosh. Hello, Stosh.
3: Hi, just keeping an eye on the Phillies bullpen trying to keep from imploding here. Updating 7-5 Phillies, bottom nine, bases loaded. Oof. Marlins trying to snap a 12-game losing streak and get away from the Jacksonville Jumbo Shrimp.
0: This is where it all comes. This is where it all turns around for the Marlins.
3: For those who don't know, is their and minor their league affiliate that has also lost 12 in a row. So we'll keep an eye on that.
4: That's incredible.
0: You can't make that up.
3: I love minor league.
4: That's insane.
3: I love minor league names like the Hartford Yard Goats.
4: How's the double A team doing?

0: I don't know. We'll pay attention to the double A team.
1: Somebody should look into that.
2: Yeah.
0: I'm sure they're doing swimmingly.
2: Yeah.
0: Let's see. Two-time Pro Bowl defensive tackle Vita V, Tampa Bay Buccaneers, has requested a trade after talks on a contract extension have stalled. V was a hold-in at the team's mandatory minicamp last month because of the contract situation. Head coach Todd Bowles said he wasn't concerned at the time, calling it part of the business. By the way, the Bucs also trying to figure out Baker Mayfield's contract future. So, Amber, big deal, not a big deal.
1: Listen, this is a big deal. Vita Vea is, he is the Bucs, right? I mean, he's one of those faces of the organization. Obviously, he's a heck of a player. And I don't know if you want to be dealing with this at the same time that you are trying to work out a contract with your quarterback, one of the other big faces of the team, Adam. So, yeah, I would say that this is a big deal. Now, do I think just because he's requesting a trade that he actually means it and that this actually results in them trading him away? No, I think that this is all negotiation and they'll probably end up working something out. But, yeah, it's a big deal.
2: These things are not created equally, but, you know, a lot of people thought Micah Parsons was posturing when he was asking out of Dallas. And, they'll resolve it. They'll figure it out. Jerry Jones will give him his money. Usually when you get to the point of actually requesting a trade, you're pretty serious about it. Now, we'll see. But I obviously, being due $17 million the upcoming year with none of it guaranteed is not sitting right with him. And I get it. What I will say is, organizationally, as you noted, big deal. Not great when you got the Baker Mayfield situation looming. But on the field, not that big a deal. I mean, the defense was pretty bad against the pass last year, and he was a Pro Bowler 2 years ago. Last year, the numbers got worse in basically every category while the games played went up.
1: Yeah, well, yeah, only 4.5 sacks last year. He's also 31 years old. So that's why the Bucs don't want to lock him in with a bunch of guaranteed money. And that's exactly why he wants to be locked in with a bunch of guaranteed money. It's a dance that we see. I feel like we always see these guys do at this point in their careers with their organizations.
0: Quick update, two-run single for the Marlins. Game tied 7-all, bottom 9, 2 on, still nobody out.
2: Yeah.
0: Moving on, speaking of contracts, the Arizona Cardinals have secured their starting quarterback. Cardinals and veteran QB Jacoby Brissett agreeing on a deal that will increase his 2026 salary to over $15 million guaranteed, up to $21 million in incentives. The deal is a jump from the $4.8 million he received last season, or he was scheduled to make this season. Sorry about that. He is going in as the starting quarterback of the Arizona Cardinals. The deal means now he will be a free agent after this upcoming season. Adams, this a big deal or not a big deal?
2: Oh, it's a big deal. It's the biggest deal for Jacoby Brissett, obviously, because he gets a payday that he is absolutely due and deserving of. But it's also a big deal for the Cardinals because while Arizona was not good last year, that offense had a lot of things that went right with, you know, what was incredibly pass heavy, but unlike Kyler Murray before him, Jacoby Brissett really did develop a rapport with Trey McBride, with Marvin Harrison Jr., with Michael Wilson especially. I don't know that I really buy into what the new OC there, Hackett, is talking about with Jeremiah Love, having to really compete with Tyler Allgeier and James Conner, and they're not just going to hand him the number one job. He's a third overall pick. You're going to hand him the job. He's going to be the bell cow. But I still think Brissett is positioned to put up some real numbers in this offense that should keep some games close, even if ultimately it doesn't win very many of them.
1: I don't understand. What is Jacoby? It's Jacoby Brissett that we're talking. No, it's not a big deal. It's Jacoby Brissett that we're talking about. No disrespect, but Adam, you just said that he has very much earned this contract that could be $21 million. Has he? I mean, I don't know. It's Jacoby
2: Brissett. What is that in today's QB standards? That's nothing.
1: But that's what we're doing. He was under contract for less than $5 million. He didn't have any leverage. I honestly don't even fully understand why Arizona did this. I guess good on them to take care of him. And maybe you're right. Maybe $21 million is like chump change. So why the heck not in the quarterback market? But it's Jacoby Brissett.
2: I think they did it because, you know, there's a drop off to Gardner Minshew or Carson Beck. Jacoby Brissett put up numbers last year. He's not elite. He's not winning any awards, but the guy helped out that offense.
1: I guess.
0: Next up, college football. Michigan Athletic Director Ward Manuel will be paid a lump sum of $7.14 million as part of his separation agreement with the school, according to a document obtained Monday by the Associated Press. School announced, of course, it would buy out the remaining 3 years of Manuel's contract. He will step down at the end of 2026. In addition to the payout, Manuel will receive former AD perks, such as being eligible for tickets to Michigan games and having golf privileges.
1: It's amazing.
0: Amber, big deal. Not.
1: I mean,
0: deal.
1: Can I just get fired like this once? Just once in my life. $7 million in every perk under the sun. And we're supposed to feel bad that Ward Manuel doesn't work. I mean, that's... If I'm Ward Manuel, I'm trying to get fired. My whole tenure. That is amazing, Adam. This might be better than being a fired coach because you don't... I mean, all right, he was an athletic director. He had a lot of success. He won multiple national championships in multiple sports. And yes, obviously, some of the scandals, it ends up not going so well. He'll be fine. He's got $7 million. His hours were better when he was AD than if he had been a coach. So his hair is probably going to get less gray. And, you know, he's going to be able to ride off into the sunset for a while before he ends up at AD somewhere else. And he still gets all the perks because he's a Michigan man.
2: Isn't it just wild that ADs make that kind of money to begin with? Yes. I mean, I realize college ball is college ball, but still, you don't think, if you asked a random person on the street, hey, how much do you think the Michigan athletic director makes? Nobody's coming up with $7 million as a lump sum payout, get out the door being paid to go away. That's impressive. Not as impressive, by the way, though, as the Miami Marlins just coming back from down two in the ninth to walk.
1: Did they do it? Did they do it?
2: Streak's over.
1: Yeah, buddy.
0: Griffin Conine, son of Mr. Yep. Marlin, Jeff Conine.
2: Yeah.
0: With the walk-off RBI single.
1: There you go. Making Pops proud.
0: Somewhere in the building.
1: Marlon's legacy right there.
0: Somewhere in the building, our boss, probably not very happy.
1: This is where the Marlins turn it all around, guys. This is it. Don't call it a comeback.
0: So the pressure's on, Jacksonville Jumbo Shrimp, to snap your 12-game losing streak tomorrow.
1: Is that when they'll get the opportunity?
0: Their next opportunity is tomorrow. They were off today. So they could not carry over their losing streak. So tomorrow, the heat is on.
1: All right. Tomorrow, I'm a Jumbo Shrimp fan.
0: Tomorrow, we're fans of Jumbo Shrimp.
1: What else you got?
0: All right. Last up, Browns wide receiver Jerry Jeudy, not a fan of viral videos that appears to show him revealing his preference for the team's starting quarterback this year. Jeudy was asked who should be the starter for Cleveland and flashed four fingers in a TikTok video. Many saw that as an indication of Jeudy leaning towards Deshaun Watson in that QB competition. Of course, he wears number 4. However, there's a cut in the video, and the question is no longer on the screen when Jeudy holds up the four fingers. Receiver fired back at social media, criticizing the idea that he was taking a stand on that topic. I don't speak on decisions that aren't mine to make.
1: Okay.
0: Big deal. Not a big deal, Adam.
2: I suppose I'm confused. What was he saying when he flashed four fingers? How was that an answer to the question?
1: That's a good question.
2: As to who should be the starter in Cleveland? He answers by putting four fingers in the air? I don't understand. Is that a symbol for something?
0: In the initial video, the question was asked, and he just put up four fingers. And when there's a cut in this video, apparently, that the question is no longer on the screen. So I guess he was putting up
1: his four fingers not to answer that question is what he's accusing them of editing the video. So
0: they're trying to say he was like saying, hey, I want Deshaun Watson.
1: But to Adam's point, why the hell was he putting up four fingers?
2: That's what I don't get.
0: Because Deshaun wears number 4.
1: No. But if that wasn't what he was doing, if he wasn't answering Deshaun Watson to a question, what was he doing with the four fingers?
0: That's a good question.
1: I don't think he's revealing.
2: This is what we're trying to get to the bottom of here. Like, what's the inference there, Jerry? You're going to need to help us out. Defend yourself a little bit. If you're not saying you're pro Deshaun, then what are the four fingers about? What are the two seashells for, Jerry? That's for the demolition man fans out there.
1: He defends himself on X And it's a long tweet about, you know, the, what Sasha just said. I don't speak on my decisions. I support my brothers. I do my job, blah, blah, blah. Let's stop creating errors. He never explained what the hell the four fingers were for then or why he was holding them up. This is
0: just people trying to make drama.
1: Yeah. This is, overall, this is not a big deal. Coming up next.
2: I hope it's Shador, though. That's who I want.
1: Well, the reason that this is overall not a big deal is because the Browns are choosing between Shador Sanders and Deshaun Watson. That's why. That's why. The end.
2: Either
1: of the
2: way, you're not winning.
1: Either
2: that's
1: way,
2: why.
1: Right? Either way, this is not a big deal. Coming up next here, LeBron James is now a Philadelphia 76er, but he ain't making much money, honey. For the first time ever in his NBA career, we'll talk about it right here on ESPN Radio.
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0: podcast, the betrayal of Shohei Ohtani is the real story behind the scandal that almost ruined it all. On paper, Ipe Muzuhara was Shohei Ohtani's interpreter, but he was so much more than that. They were a team. They were closer than brothers until it all went horribly wrong. The betrayal of Shohei Ohtani tells the story of a relationship that detonated into one of the biggest sports scandals. Check out The Betrayal of Shohei Ohtani. The first two episodes are out tomorrow, and then episode 3 through 6 follow on subsequent Thursdays and Tuesdays. You're listening to Amber and Ian. Adam Kaufman is here. He's been filling in for Ian tonight. We've been talking, of course, a lot about LeBron. We've been talking about LeBron for months and months and months. He finally made his decision, and we're still talking about LeBron, Adam, because his decision was one that is going to keep us talking. I think it was the place that we expected him to go to the least in the Philadelphia 76ers, out of the real competitors, obviously. And also, I think it's probably the juiciest, but in this storyline is also the money thing, because LeBron James said on Twitter that this was not about the money. His agent had said numerous times, Rich Paul had said numerous times, this ain't going to be about the money. And on those points, they were both accurate, because this definitely is not about the money. We're talking about a guy who always cared about the money. He always refused to take less than the max from 2014 forward. There were no discounts for LeBron James, and he would hold organizations' feet to the fire when he came to the Miami Heat. He forced them to do it in a trade instead of just signing as a free agent. They had to give up first round picks to do that, Adam, because he wanted an extra year on his deal. He has always tried to get the most out of everyone and everything. And then now it's 2026, and all of a sudden that changed. And LeBron is now going to Philadelphia. He's going to be making $4 million this year. There are 20 players in college, 20 in college, who make more money this season than LeBron James. There are 300 players in the NBA who make more money this season than LeBron James. Deuce McBride, who's the Knicks reserve guard, he makes more money.
1: Don't you disrespect Deuce McBride.
0: Upcoming season than LeBron
1: Dude
0: James.
1: Dude was a bucket during that finals run. Are you kidding? When you say 20 college players, do you mean just basketball or across the board?
0: Does
1: that include college football?
0: I mean mostly basketball. I think I can do it with just basketball, actually.
1: Feels low, doesn't it?
0: I think it's 20 just with just basketball. Because like the Gators, for example, of a player.
1: Yeah.
0: Who right now is going to earn $10 million this upcoming season. That is more than double what LeBron James is going to make this season.
1: When you think about quarterbacks in college football, I mean, just the number 20, if we're including everything, feels low. But yeah, if you're just talking about college basketball. Yeah, I guess that's about right. Look, it's not about the money. It's not about the money. To LeBron James' credit, you can feel how you want to feel about him ring chasing, about him landing in Philadelphia in the first place, what the fit looks like, all of these things. I look at him there and say, okay, I mean, I commend you for leaving money on the table. He could get paid substantially more. He's not getting paid what he's worth for what he's still capable of doing at 41, 42 years old for any NBA team, let alone a contending team. But that's fine. He accepts that. And as I said much earlier, his career earnings across playing and endorsements, business ventures, movies, TV, all these different things that he's done is nearly $2 billion. So he doesn't need it. He could pay them $8 million over the next 2 years to let him play.
0: But that was true last year, too. And I mean, he wouldn't play ball with the Lakers for a min here. I mean, that's the weird thing. That's always been true. The man's been a billionaire for quite some time.
1: Sure, but I think that he, and I'm not saying I agree with this, but I think that he felt mistreated in some way by the Lakers. I think he wasn't going to take a deal like that in LA. Now, I think, again, that is insane. This is a team that moved heaven and earth to draft his son, you know, to put the father-son duo on the court at the same time when everyone knew, including his new teammate Jaylen Brown, that Bronny can't play. So they did him so many favors along the way. You know, the Luka trade was for him. Don't give me he wanted to play with Anthony Davis. Maybe he did to some degree. But the Luka trade was to appease LeBron in some form in terms of getting that team over the hump. They shuffled around the roster to bring in Russell Westbrook, which was a crazy personnel decision at the time and remains so now. The Lakers, like any other organization before it, bent over backwards to please LeBron James, but I still think for him to take this kind of deal, it had to be in a new situation, new scenery, new people, new feelings, all of that. And so he takes the bargain. He takes the bargain basement deal, and good on him for doing it. You know, obviously he's not putting them into any sort of second apron salary cap jail or anything like that. That's what, you know, some of these other future contracts will potentially do over the next couple of years with Philadelphia. Again, Jaylen Brown is newly available to sign a two-year, $140 million extension. Can't imagine the Sixers want to pay him that. No. But $4 million a year over the next 2 years, and maybe it's just 1 year. If LeBron retires, fine. Like, thanks for coming. Bargain. Hopefully you can help us out.
0: It's a bargain like we've never seen, because the economy right. that LeBron brings with him, the amount of money the 76ers will make just off of the mere presence of LeBron James, it doesn't even matter if they win
1: anything
0: with him.
1: They will make more in jersey sales before the season starts.
0: Probably so. Than what they're paying him. You know, I mean, that's what's amazing. This is a bargain like no NBA team has ever gotten a bargain, which is why Wendy kept calling it today unprecedented. He called it unbelievable at one point. And it feels like that because we've never seen this. We've never seen this level of economy of one player willing to take so little to go to these teams. I think a couple things happened here. I think one of them was that, frankly, there wasn't some big, robust market for him financially from teams that he actually thought there was mutual interest and that they could be competitive with him. I mean, sure, maybe he could have gone, you know, to some non-competitor and made money, I guess. But from the teams that were actually interested and were realistic destinations for him, none of them had the cap space. None of them had the money. So I think that's number one. He knew that he had to take a discount. And then I think number two is maybe he's got other plans on how to make some money, honey. He's always quite good at that, too. So I think that that's probably his plan, is that it's not just going to come on the court, that it's going to come in any way that it can come here. And he can do that through whatever's happening with Topps. Apparently, they're the ones that broke the story. Seconds before Shams actually tweeted it out, they already had a trading card that they had tweeted out. So maybe he has a nice deal there with Topps, and he can make some money there and make some money with Nike and whatever else he's going to make money with. I mean, it's LeBron. He's certainly not going to be hurting with it, but it is interesting.
1: At least you and I are unified in rooting against it.
0: Yes. Well, we're unified in rooting against it now. We're unified as a Boston Celtics fan from you and a Miami Heat fan from me. The rare union between us. Coming up next, Game Night is headed your way on ESPN Radio.
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9: A walk-off homer in the bottom of the 14th inning. 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
9: 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Out of here. Mookie Betts. 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
12: 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Coming up Tuesday, we'll continue to react to LeBron James choosing the 76ers as his next team and what that means for those players that are still available. 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
14: 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It's been the least explosive run game in football. So they went out and got one of the most explosive backs in the NFL.
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0: SportsCenter. The franchise record 12-game losing streak is no more in Miami. I'm Q Myers. The Marlins scored three runs in the bottom of the ninth to walk it off versus the Phillies and snap their franchise record 12-game losing streak 8-7. Miami got off to a good start. They had a 5-2 lead after two, but then the Phillies put up four in the top of the sixth inning, making it feel like the Marlins losing streak would continue. But after loading the bases with no outs, Griffin Conine drove in the winning run. The Marlins, before tonight's victory, had not won a game since before the All-Star break. In the NFL, two-time Pro Bowl defensive tackle Vita Vea has requested a trade for the Tampa Bay Buccaneers after talks on a contract extension stalled out, his agent told ESPN on Monday. Vea was a hold-in at the team's mandatory minicamp last month because of the contract situation. Coach Todd Bowles said he wasn't concerned at the time. Call it part of the business. He is entering the final year of a four-year, $71 million contract, set to earn $17 million this season. None of it, though, is guaranteed. He's also set to earn a per-game roster bonus that is capped at $1 million total. Also, Jamal Adams has announced that he is signing with the Minnesota Vikings. The three-time All-Pro announced on social media he's joining the Vikings for his 10th season. The former safety transitioned to linebacker for the Raiders last season, recording 45 tackles and a sack. For more scores and analysis, check out ESPN.com and the all-new ESPN app. Coming up, game night with Emmett Golden and me, Q Myers, here on ESPN Radio, the all-new ESPN app.
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2: Damn it, I'm waking up on Saturday morning to watch Alabama Roll Tide. I'm going to tell that Kalen DeBoer. I feel like I'm on the Paul Feinbaum show.
3: Right, my man from Oakland.
4: Out here speaking with a southern accent.
2: Paul, you tell Kalen DeBoer, Q in Las Vegas has said the run game is unacceptable. I love the callers on the Paul Feinbaum show because you get a good laugh. And I love the passion. I love the energy. It makes a guy like me that's energized and fired up also. Like, I wake up fired up.
4: Mm-hmm.
2: I wake up scared the hell out of everybody in the house. I wake up, it's like, boom, wake up, good morning. And everyone's like, what's wrong with him? I woke up. Like, I'm the most fired up guy in the world. Man, I ain't got nothing on Alabama fans. No.
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2: That's when you know college football is right around the corner. When you have me pretending to be a part of the Paul Feinbaum show and yelling out Roll Tide for absolutely no reason except for the fact that I love Alabama football and my tag team partner, Emmett Golden, all he could do is laugh. It be like that sometimes, yeah. Emmett, you know?
3: It is all I could do. Is laugh. I
2: mean, you know, it is what it is, man.
3: Not it's, a fan of Kyle, not a fan of Stanford, right? No.
2: They're cool.
3: No. Yeah, no, it's Roll Tide.
2: That's because Alabama puts so many players in the NFL. That's why.
3: I get it.
2: I watch college football not because I have any real allegiances. I watch college football to scout for the NFL. It's that simple. It's that simple.
3: And that's one-stop shopping, too. Exactly. Well, it has been. That continues.
2: Right. Kalen DeBoer has got a lot of work ahead of himself trying to get that Alabama program where it needs to actually be where Nick Saban left it when he retired. He is Emmett Golden. I'm Q Myers. It is Game Night here on ESPN Radio and the all-new ESPN app. SiriusXM Channel 80 and tune in. 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Each night, we like to let you know what caught our attention like this.
6: I made you look.
1: Game Night.
2: All right, Emmett, what was it that caught your attention? What made you look?
3: Well, we all know the Mets are by far the worst team in Major League Baseball. Didn't look like it tonight. BTA, belt to backside. They beat the Braves tonight 14-3. Francisco Lindor, 3-for-5, 2 home runs, a triple, 6 RBI, and a walk. He did it all tonight to help the Mets get a win, a much-needed win.
2: Yeah, they definitely needed that victory, and it's nice to see the Mets on the other side of things every once in a while. Because you're right, they have not been a very good team, and the thing about it is they spend so much money on the payroll,
3: right.
2: They shouldn't be that bad. They
3: at
2: should
3: all.
2: Be a lot better, but to see one of their big-time players like Lindor have a game like that, fifth player in Mets history with 2 home runs and a triple in the same game in the first since Carlos Delgado did it on August 17th back in 2006 at the Phillies. So it doesn't happen often, but it happened this evening. The Mets get a big victory over the Atlanta Braves. And Francisco Lindor, like you said, he put BTA.
3: He went all the way up. A little, we'll tease that,
2: right.
3: All right? We'll
2: that's,
3: let that
2: in the business, that's what you up. Call a tease right there by my tag team partner, Emmett Golden, here on Game Night on ESPN Radio on the all-new ESPN app. It's funny that you mentioned the Mets, one of the worst teams in baseball, because this is actually what caught my attention right here.
7: 1-2. Conine with a line shot in the right for a base hit. Bergkamp's in to score, and this skid is snapped. Bart with a 2-run single to tie it, and Griffin Conine with a looper right over the jumping glove of the second baseman, Bryson Stott. The franchise record 12-game losing streak is no more.
2: 104.3 WQAM on the call, and that was the final call. The Marlins, they got a victory they so desperately needed over the Phillies, snapping their franchise record 12-game losing streak. It's funny you mentioned the Mets. They are the worst team in baseball, and the team that was right in front of them in the same division is the Marlins.
3: Yes.
2: So we had some bad baseball on our mind today, apparently. And look, I don't root for teams to lose, but I do like streaks. And so if you're streaking like the Red Sox were, and they were on a hot streak, winning all those games, 15 in a row, I'm going to keep locking in to see if they keep on winning. Well, Miami was on a losing streak, and I kept locking in to see if they were going to keep losing.
3: Right.
2: And it looked like that they were going to go for 13 this evening, but then they loaded the bases, no outs, bottom of the ninth, and they found a way to walk it off. And that's got to feel really good for a team that was close, even close to when they lost their 12th in a row. They were right there, and they let it slip away. This time, they came out on the right side of things.
3: Yeah, it's great for the fan bases, too, both of them, because it's, trust me, it's not fun rooting for a team that loses a lot. So it was a good night. It was a good night in Miami and in New York.
2: No doubt. The Marlins' 12-game losing streak entering the day was tied for the third longest by any team that entered the streak 10-plus games over 500 since the start of 1900. And they are the first team with a walk-off win to snap a losing streak of 12-plus games since the 2006 Pirates. So that just kind of helps you put it into perspective how bad that that losing streak was and how desperately the Marlins needed to get it done. But they did again, 8-7, walking it off versus the Phillies, the first of a three-game series that they opened up with Philadelphia. He's Emmett Golden. I'm Q Myers. It's Game Night here on ESPN Radio, the all-new ESPN app, SiriusXM Channel 80, and tune in.
0: What is the plan B if they don't get LeBron?
5: Yeah, boring. Part of the Warriors' long-term plan is post-Steph right now. Let's just be honest. Like, I know there's this belief, oh, they're going to throw all the picks. It's all about the next couple years. It's not really all about the next couple years. You have $70 million in rehabbing players.
8: That was their last chance at some relativity. That team is dead. There is nothing left of them.
9: I don't think Steph wants to go chase a ring in a random location.
10: It's obviously a very difficult pill to swallow if you're a Warriors fan.
8: The biggest loser in the LeBron sweepstakes is the Golden State Warriors.
2: I can't disagree with any of that. When I hear the biggest loser in the LeBron James sweepstakes was the Golden State Warriors, who I am a fan of, that team, Stephen Curry, big fan of him, what he's been able to do since being in the league, him now at 38 years old, that felt like, Emmett, the last lifeline for Steph and the Warriors. And I, you know, I've been very adamant on this show that even with LeBron, I didn't think that they were a championship team, but it gave him a chance.
3: Yeah,
2: right? I look at that roster now, and I know that they've got some young dudes that I like, but they're not young dudes that are going to get them out the West. LeBron might have helped them get out of the West, and they still would have probably need a little bit of help, but now without, I don't think there's any shot, and honestly, I don't see how you add somebody to that roster or somebody's to that roster that's going to help Steph Curry get to the ultimate place, which is the finals again, which is the only thing he should be playing for at this stage of his career.
3: Yeah, with LeBron, they're intriguing. Maybe not, you know, a championship contender, but still, they're a team you want to watch. You go, what can they do? You want to see. Without LeBron, listen, last year they were 10th in the Western Conference. They were in the play-in, and they're another year older.
2: Right.
3: You know, and what's going to happen? And
2: Jimmy Butler's coming off a torn ACL.
3: Exactly. Exactly. So it does feel like the franchise, and I understand it, is thinking about the future now, what life is going to be like after Steph is gone, and they want to get all the assets that they could have to make a move after that. But if you're Steph, like, are they speeding up his retirement by not focusing on now? Like, especially since LeBron is done, it doesn't seem like they're very interested in doing a whole lot to improve the team at this moment. It seems like they're thinking for the future now, which I understand, but that might kind of expedite Steph retiring.
2: I don't know if it's expediting him retiring, but I don't think that there's a world where he, you know, doesn't explore maybe going to another team.
3: See, right? I say retiring because I don't think he'd want to go anywhere else. I think he wants to be one of the players that plays his entire career for one.
2: Well, I can see that, and I respect that. And that, as a Warrior fan, that's what I would want. Mm-hmm. But again, at Steph Curry's age, 38, there is no other goal but championships, as far as I'm concerned, right? And look, he's already the mayor of the Bay Area, right? He'll always eat for free in the Bay, right? Just because of what he was able to do and bring to a franchise day. Emmett, let me tell you, when I was going to Warrior games, we were going there to see the other team come in.
3: Right.
2: It wasn't a Donald Foyle that was bringing us there. It wasn't Chris Gatling that was bringing us there. It, you know what I mean? It wasn't any of these cats that were bringing us there. There was a couple good years of Sprewell. And
3: you had Run TMC a long time ago,
2: Chris
3: right?
2: Chris Webber, Billy Owens. But outside of that, brother, it was the other guys that you were going to see, the team that was incoming. So what Steph was able to do, obviously, you know, with Clay and Draymond and everyone else that they formed together, you know, that was a fantastic run. I see this window being officially closed. And
3: yeah,
2: this is probably the only time I'll ever say this. I wouldn't even mind if he went somewhere else. I really wouldn't. And I would never say that about a player that I'm a fan of that's on my team, but I get it. He's done such great things, and if he's going to play a couple more years, why not have an opportunity at a ring?
3: Yeah, I mean, I'd like to see Steph get a chance. He's just a player I never thought I'd see in another uniform. I still feel that way. Mm-hmm. I feel like his loyalty, especially at this point, all the championships that he's won. Now, I could see if he had championship.
2: What if he goes to Charlotte?
3: Like to go home or whatever?
2: Yeah, I mean, goes home. The team is good. His daddy played there, right? I mean, there's a Curry up in the rafters.
3: Yeah, he was born in Akron, Ohio. I mean,
2: hey man, look, man, why is all roads always got to lead back to you?
3: I mean, you talk about going home. I'm just saying, you know,
2: why you always got to have every road lead to you?
3: I didn't make him born in Akron. It was his daddy. He was playing for the Cavs at the time.
2: He's Emmett Golden. I'm Q Myers. It's game night here on ESPN Radio. Speaking of all roads, what is the next road for one Stephen Curry? That's next on game night on ESPN Radio on the all new ESPN app.
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24: Hey, this is Rich Eisen. 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

0: is the plan B if they don't get LeBron?
1: Yeah, boring. Part of the Warriors' long-term plan is post-Steph right now. Let's just be honest. Like, I know there's this belief, oh, they're going to throw all the picks. It's all about the next couple years. It's not really all about the next couple years. You have $70 million in rehabbing players.
2: That was their last chance at some relativity. That team is dead. There is nothing left of them.
3: I don't think Steph wants to go chase a ring in a random location.
4: It's obviously a very difficult pill to swallow if you're a Warriors fan.
2: The biggest loser in the LeBron sweepstakes is the Golden State Warriors.
5: Steph Curry, the goal every single year should be to play for an opportunity in a championship. The Warriors, on the other hand, have to start to prepare for the future, and it feels like the future could be now. It's game night here on ESPN Radio, the all-new ESPN app, SiriusXM Channel 80, and tune in. We are presented by Progressive Insurance. He's Emmett Golden. I'm Q Myers, and you know, this is the fallout from LeBron James choosing to go to the 76ers. Teams like the Warriors, obviously the Cavaliers were in the mix, mm-hmm. The Heat were in the mix, right? There's the Warriors were in the mix, but it seems like to me the Warriors are being affected by this decision the most. They are an aging team. LeBron is good buddies with Draymond. Draymond opts out. It looks like all roads are leading to maybe LeBron's going to go out west and join the Warriors, and you know, Draymond would re-up his contract. They'd figure that things out. And, you know, they wanted to trade for AD. I think as soon as that became obvious that it wasn't going to happen, that really shut the door on the Warriors. And it also shut the door on their championship window, including one, Stephen Curry. So here's Brian Windhorst, ESPN NBA insider, on Get Up, talking about what's next for Golden State.
6: I understand the Warriors fans are disappointed. They had a terrible end of the season with Jimmy Butler and Moses Moody going down for huge injuries. Then they tried to get in on the Giannis sweepstakes. They tried to get in on the Jaylen Brown sweepstakes. They tried to get LeBron James. And I can understand why there's frustration that they haven't been able to do that. And they absolutely are not championship contenders right now. I agree with that. But Steph Curry has said he wants to play multiple more years. And the Warriors have a lot of draft pick equity, and they have a lot of flexibility financially going forward. So if you want to write them off and say that they're done, go ahead and do that. No one's going to stop you. But I would just say 7 or 8 weeks ago, you thought the 76ers were not going to do anything this season, and watch what happens. So let's just see what happens with Steph Curry over this next 18 months.
7: It'll be very interesting. You know, does he ask to be moved? That's another thing I just couldn't see. Couldn't see him walking into, you know, to the front office and going, trade me. You know, he's such a Golden State Warrior.
5: I think they need to have honest conversations with each other.
7: Yeah.
5: Where he's at and where they're at. Right. And just again, with what he's done, he's not one of those stars that has been chasing rings that we'd call a ring chaser. He's been in the same location.
7: I mean, he ain't had to chase rings.
5: No, he hasn't. But I mean, still, I mean, you could say that there's other stars that have been in the league that could have stayed at their locations and probably had an opportunity, like Kevin Durant. Kevin Durant went to him.
7: Yeah.
5: Right. I mean, facts. You could look at it like that.
7: So, Kate, like OKC is the one team back in the day I could compare to the Warriors, because they had Harden, they had Westbrook, they had KD. They were stacked at one moment, and they were going toe-to-toe with the Warriors. So you're right. I definitely agree with that, and that's a very good comparison, because for most of Steph's career, either the Warriors have been undoubtedly the best team in the NBA, or they were a very close second.
5: I mean, they were, you know, on his early years, they were still on the come up, right? Under Mark Jackson, they were still trying to figure things out. But under Steve Kerr, they took off. There's no doubt. I mentioned earlier that, you know, again, not begrudging him if he ends up ending his career somewhere else. I threw out the Charlotte Hornets because, again, they're a young team. They have talent. They have Con Knipple, who's a sniper. And you add Steph Curry to the team that his daddy played for and put the Curry jersey up in the Raptors. Mm-hmm. I think that is something. Here's Kyle Bailey, Hornets pregame host and ESPN radio host, on game day talking about if that's a possibility.
8: I would point out that Seth Curry once played here a couple of years ago while wearing that number 30. Every day on my way to work, I drive by the Steph Curry interchange just outside the city here in Charlotte, because Davidson's just up the road. There are a lot of fans in Charlotte that have long dreamed about a potential Steph Curry coming home type of situation. And for a long time, that's been put out of mind. You know, it seemed there for a while that he wanted to be a one jersey guy for his entire career, play the entirety of his career in Golden State, and he still yet might. But if Steph still wants to compete at a high level, they're probably not going to be very good this year. And if they are, in fact, starting over, might this be the time? that Steph Curry wants out, that Steph Curry wants to go not just finish his career anywhere else. I don't think Steph wants to go chase a ring in a random location. I could see a situation where there's some talk about bringing Steph Curry back east to play for the organization he grew up around.
7: That story would be a great one. Like, that's a good story.
9: Very Steph Curry-like, right?
7: Yeah, yeah. Right? Very, very, you know, kind of clean cut in Disney, right? You know, and I don't mean that in any disrespectful way at all. Sure. I actually mean that in a respectful way. I admire it. And it would still look weird to me. You know, it would still look crazy. Like, I know how Dale looked in a Charlotte uniform. Steph, that would be strange. But if that happened, for the story reasons, for what we do, it would be cool.
9: All he has to do is grow a high top fade, right?
7: Yeah,
9: he'll
7: just,
9: he'll look like the second coming of Dale Curry, right? Put him in the corner. Put him in the corner. Let him get ready to fire up some three pointers like his daddy did. But look, I can see, and I agree completely with Kyle. I don't think, and you said it as well, I don't think he would go to just any team.
7: Right.
9: Even just any team that has a chance to win. Like, I couldn't see him in L.A. with the Lakers.
7: Yeah,
9: I couldn't see him going to Philly or going to Boston. I couldn't see that, even though I've seen all the mock-ups and everything. I could see him at certain locations, Charlotte being one of them for every reason that we just heard. And like I said, I wouldn't even begrudge him. I would actually tune in to see what it looked like. Right? Because, again, I feel like he's one of the, and I'll just say it in air quotes, good guys in the league.
7: No doubt.
9: Right? He's one of the guys
7: that
9: everyone could appreciate his game, what he's done for the game, how he's changed the game. And I don't think that anyone would begrudge him if he decided that, look, I want to compete for championships, and this is not where this organization is at. And, oh, by the way, you could probably get something pretty nice in return for Steph and start the build. They have some nice pieces. Right, I mean, there's a couple of young guys that they've just brought in that are good that you can start to put the pieces together. And if your GM and your organization is worth the salt, you start preparing for life after your superstars, because they're not forever. That's the one thing that we know, they ain't forever.
7: Yeah, and that's the other thing. Like, I don't enjoy seeing the Warriors run come to an end, but I also don't feel sorry for them.
9: No, like, they've won four rings.
7: Like, yeah, right. Like, so
9: I'm living here fat and happy.
7: Right. It always comes to an end. You got a guy 13 years about in the same uniform. If he did decide to go somewhere else, I could understand. I also think it's weird. Not weird. It could be awkward amongst him and the organization if he stays, because there's going to be this feeling we're waiting for Steph to leave so we could move on. We respect him. We honor him. He's the greatest player in the history of our franchise, but it's over. We know it. He knows it. We all know it. We need to move on. But if he's like, nah, I'm going to stay here,
9: right,
7: they're going to do it. You know, but I think everybody would know, like, yeah, we're doing this because we're obligated to, and you deserve it. But I think they're almost ready to start looking towards the future.
9: And I'll tell you this, man. We were in San Francisco on Radio Row for Super Bowl 60. And remember, that was the conversation, was the Giannis sweepstakes.
7: Mm-hmm.
9: And the Warriors were all in, and I remember checking in with the flagship station of the Warriors every single day on the way to my setup there at Radio Row. Hey, man. Hey, Guru. Any word on Giannis? Is Giannis coming to the bed? Like, I'm excited, right? Because I'm thinking, this is the news that's going to break Radio Row here. We're supposed to be talking about the NFL. We're going to talk about the Warriors. And the minute that did not happen, the minute that he did not get traded, Giannis, to the Warriors, then I thought, it's over. Now they're wasting the last few glory years of Steph Curry. And obviously they tried to revisit it. They don't have the assets. Jimmy Butler coming off a torn ACL obviously puts a huge monkey wrench in that. And then not to be able to land LeBron, it just feels like, you know, you've gone and tried to get multiple players. You tried to get Jaylen Brown, strike. You had to get Giannis, strike. You tried to get LeBron, strike. Look, three strikes, you're out, Jack.
7: Yeah, yeah. And, you know, Cavs missed out on LeBron. They won 52 games last year, and they haven't gotten any better, but they're at least the same. The Heat, they didn't get LeBron, but they got Giannis. So their future's bright. The Warriors, they didn't get LeBron, and now it just feels like there's some finality to their run.
9: But they're going
7: to
9: bring Draymond back.
7: Oh,
9: nice.
7: Yeah.
9: Hey, and he'll probably get a raise.
7: Dre, you sure you want to come back? You sure
9: right.
7: you want to go somewhere?
9: Exactly.
7: Else?
9: Exactly. He's Emmett Golden. I'm Q Myers. We take a look at NFL and home field advantage. 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
1: Judge back some more. 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Out of here. Mookie Betts. Shohei Ohtani.
0: Until a champion is crowned at the World Series.
1: And the Dodgers have won it. Repeat champions for the first time in baseball in 25 years. 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
2: Hey, this is Rich Eisen. 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

0: The franchise record 12-game losing streak is no more in Miami. I'm Q Myers. The Marlins scored three runs in the bottom of the ninth to walk it off versus the Phillies and snap their franchise record 12-game losing streak 8-7. Miami got off to a really good start. They had a 5-2 lead after two. Then the Phillies put up four in the top of the sixth, making it feel like the Marlins' losing streak would continue. But after loading the bases with no outs, Griffin Conine drove in the winning run. The Marlins, before tonight's victory, had not won a game since before the All-Star break. Also in Major League Baseball, Yankees All-Star outfielder Cody Bellinger will be out 4 to 6 weeks due to a grade 2 left hamstring. Manager Aaron Boone said on Monday, Bellinger was placed on the 10-day DL list on Sunday after he felt tightness in his hamstring late in the Yankees 3-1 win over the Phillies on Saturday night. He was replaced in the bottom of the eighth inning, then missed Sunday's loss to Philadelphia. He's hitting .259 with 11 homers and 53 RBI in 102 games this season. Entered Saturday with 19 defensive runs saved, most in the majors, and was MVP of the All-Star game on July 14th in Philadelphia. In the NFL, two-time Pro Bowl defensive tackle Vita Vea requests a trade for the Tampa Bay Buccaneers after talks on the contract extension have stalled out. His agent told ESPN on Monday he was a hold-in at the team's mandatory minicamp last month because of his contract situation. Coach Todd Bowles said he wasn't concerned at the time, calling it part of the business. For more scores and analysis, check out ESPN.com and the all-new ESPN app. Coming up, more game night with Emmett Golden and me, Q Myers, here on ESPN Radio.
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2: Seattle Seahawks have won Super Bowl 60 in pretty dominating fashion. They win their second Vince Lombardi trophy.
3: We knew what we had in our locker room. 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
4: Winning the Super Bowl is pretty special. 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
6: Man, I'm on cloud nine. I ain't gonna lie.
0: My favorite drop, man. I'm a cloud nine. I ain't even gonna lie. That was JSN, right? That was Jackson Smith and Jigga.
7: I don't know
0: said
7: who
0: that.
7: It was, but I believe
0: that's who it was, and it makes me think of AJ Brown, who shortly after the Eagles won the Super Bowl was like, you know what? It ain't all that. It ain't all that. I thought I was gonna be a little bit more excited. Yeah, it's all right. It's all right. So it's there cool. You go. Hey, man, you say it all the time, man. But you get down how you live, and so yep. AJ Brown gets down one way, JSN gets down another. It's game night here on ESPN Radio, the all new ESPN app, SiriusXM channel 80, and tune in. 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
9: Number one, we all know who it is. 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

0: 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Number 5.
1: So we flipped this a little bit to top 5 home field advantages.
2: Okay,
1: right?
2: I like that.
1: So my number 5, I wanted to put 1 or 2. But they're moving into a new place this year, and you can't have a home field advantage if you never played at this place. But I have such a high respect for the fan base, I'm going with new high mark, the Buffalo Bills' new place, because I don't know what it's going to be like. I expect it to be a tough place to play. It should be. You got a good team. You got a great fan base. But I had to, they had to be on my list, but I put them at 5 because they haven't played a game there yet.
2: They're literally going across the street.
1: Hey, man, it might be different juju across the street.
2: Hey, you know what, man? You know, things don't really quite hit on this side of the block as they did on the other side of the block.
1: I'm just saying,
2: you know, the tables don't quite crash, and the fire don't quite burn. I mean, they got a table in the new stadium that's like 20 feet tall that is actually a broken table constructed inside of the stadium. If that isn't gangster, I don't know what is.
1: Oh, I love it, and I love the stadium design. They kind of protect the fans from the elements, but still is outside. It's a beautiful stadium. I'm sure it's going to be great. Maybe next year there'll be 2 or 1 for me, but they're number 5 this year.
0: Number 4.
1: You got to deal with the altitude. That's right. Was it Empower Field, if I believe is
2: Mile
1: the
2: High.
1: Right? Mile High. Yeah, we'll call it
2: I'm
1: Mile
2: old
1: High.
2: School.
1: Yeah, yeah, in Denver. Man, that place gets loud, and it's a mile high above sea level. It's hard to play there. So I went with Denver, with Mile High as number 4.
2: Yeah, that altitude is something else. That's something special, and we see it in all sports, really, that play up there in those elements. And so that's always an adjustment period. Whenever you you have NFL players going there, like I said, athletes in general, so you have to give them credit for that, and you have to be able to manage it. You know, it's one thing for the team to manage it, but also some players have to be extra cautious, you know, just because of what it could do to, you know, possibly do to their bodies. So, yeah, if you're putting a home field advantage list together in the Broncos, Mile High Stadium or Empower or whatever it is at these days, it's not on it. You're doing it wrong.
1: Yeah.
0: Number 3.
1: I'm going with one of, if not the oldest stadium in the NFL, Lambeau. I mean, not just are the fans crazy and there's so much history there. That weather, yeah. Oh, man, it gets so cold there. It creates a home field advantage. Again, Lombardi being it is one of the toughest places to play in the NFL. I have Lambeau at number 3.
2: Tell you what, man, that's one of those places that people always tell you if you haven't gone there, you have to put it on your list and do it. Yeah. And I always looked at it like, yeah, okay, whatever, until I actually did it. And trust and believe, I didn't go when it was cold. I went during the draft.
1: I know you did.
2: Right?
1: Yeah.
2: You know, right. I ain't about that life.
1: Yeah.
2: But
1: I can't get you to come to Cleveland when it's nice.
2: Not at all. Not at all. But honestly, just seeing Lambeau Field and being around it and having the stadium right there in the neighborhood, like it's a college stadium, it was awesome. So I give a lot of credit to Lambeau Field. It is definitely a spot that you have to go to at some point. Number 3 on your list, not mad at that at all.
0: Number 2.
1: I got to go with Arrowhead. I mean, you talk about they've won so much there. You walk in and go, yeah, I'm going to have to deal with the noise and all that, but I also have to deal with that team. Right. We have to deal with them. The weather, obviously, can get rough. It can get cold out there. That helps with the home field advantage. But the Chiefs being so great and dominant at home in recent history, I had to put them towards the top of my list.
2: That's fair. That's fair. I know they start the barbecue early.
1: Yes, sir.
2: Right? They keep the party going late. Like, I get it. I think that what really happened that went all the way south for the Cincinnati Bengals is when they tried to claim that Arrowhead was Burrowhead. Remember the mayor started getting out in front of his skis and started getting a little loose and everything?
1: Buddy.
2: I knew then that was the beginning of the end. I said, well, hey, man.
1: Like, sometimes people just need to shut up, right? You do not give highly motivated athletes more motivation. You just don't. In Arrowhead, the crowd showed up. Has been tough on them ever since.
2: I'll tell you what, man. The mayor of Cincinnati, he talked like he's in the barbershop, but he said it out loud. He should have just kept that in the barbershop in the hometown. That would have been okay.
1: I bet you he lost the next election.
2: Right. I don't know. Hey, look, I know it didn't go over too well. That's for sure. And Cincinnati has not been the same. The Chiefs come in with Arrowhead number two on Emmett Golden's top five home field advantage stadiums here on game night on ESPN Radio.
0: Number one.
1: I got to go with the current NFL Super Bowl champions, the Seahawks, Lumen Field, 12. You know, the fans, you talk about playing a role. Mm. They show up every Sunday, Monday, Thursday, whatever day the game is, to win. Like, they show up like, we got to play our part today. And they have a big time home field advantage. And that is why they sit atop my rankings.
2: Yeah, they are so loud there. I mean, you can never say that they don't do their part. Like you said, it gets loud. There was a period of time where that was a death nail for you. Oh, you got to go to Seattle? That's an L, right? Yep. You know, we'll go through pickups. I'll be like, Seattle's playing at home?
1: That's an L.
2: Right. Go ahead and chalk that up. Seattle's going to definitely get that. It's not quite the same as it was, but coming off the Super Bowl victory that they had in Super Bowl 60, it just might turn back into that coming up next year. I'm very interested to see, you know, how much more the intensity is built up now that they are the reigning Super Bowl champs. But that's always a loud place. That's always a dangerous, tough place to play. So Seattle coming in number one is not a big surprise to me at all. I think you have a pretty salty list.
1: Yeah. No domes either on my list. I didn't even do that on purpose. Once I kind of looked through it, I said, I don't have any
2: domes. I still can't believe you got Buffalo at five, though.
1: I want to put them two or
2: They're one. Literally going across the street.
1: I know, but they've never, like, if you move into a
2: but
1: new
2: what's
1: house.
2: What's going to change about it, though,
1: is my question. Is it a home instantly when you move into it?
2: No, hell yeah, especially if it costs me what I think it's going to cost me. It better be my home. It's my home. Yeah, it's my where, car. It's my everything.
1: Yeah, it's where you live. You got to break it in.
2: The minute that I sign my name on the dotted line, it's broken in, Jack. It's going to be my weekend entertainment. It's going to be everything. Man, look, I don't care.
1: I have a tremendous respect for the reason they're on my list is because I respect.
2: Five.
1: Yeah, I mean, and there are 32 teams in the NFL. You know what I'm saying? So five, and I'm just saying it's because they haven't played a game in that place yet. So I don't know how loud it's going to be. I expect it to be loud. You know, I don't know how things are going to go. What if they, like, you got to win at home to have a good home field advantage?
2: It's true.
1: I don't know how they're going to play at home this year. I expect them to play well, but there's too much unknown. I still put them on my list just at number five.
2: Well, real quick, give us your 5-1.
1: All right, I'm going with new high mark at Buffalo Bills at five. Mile High, Denver at four. Lambeau at three. Arrowhead at two. And Lumen at one. That is for the Seattle Seahawks.
2: At eGoldie80 is how you can find him on social media. Of course, you can always hit us up at 888-SAY-ESPN, 888-729-3776. I'll give my top five home field advantages up later on in the show. But if Emmett missed out on one, or you think Buffalo is too low, do not hesitate to let us know about that. He's Emmett Golden. I'm Q Myers. Coming up next, we take a look at the second half of the WNBA season. 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

0: Cohen coming up Tuesday. We'll continue to react to LeBron James choosing the 76ers as his next team and what that means for those players that are still available. 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

0: Wilson gets the roll. And the four-time MVP has another 30-piece here in 2026.
1: Yeah, they just keep feeding her, and she's so methodical on how she's reading the defense, where she's getting to her spots.
2: Little Asia Wilson sound on the way in. Asia Wilson, I continue to say, with no problem, best player in the WNBA, and I don't think it's close. 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We are presented by Progressive Insurance alongside Emmett Golden. I'm Q Myers. And now, it's not saying there's not a ton of talent in the WNBA, because there is. And there's a lot of good young players that are going to be balling out of control for some years to come. But right now, Asia Wilson has got the crown. They had their All-Star festivities and their All-Star game on Saturday. And, you know, we've got to go into now the second half of the WNBA season. So we're going to kind of break it on down and even maybe tell you why Sister Sledge could be wrong. So we have to ask Sister Sledge to help us out here.
3: Hey. Just to reset the rules here, the segment is called Tell Me Why I'm Wrong. But right. You are also allowed to just agree with me and tell me why I'm right.
4: So we could tell you why you're right or tell you why you're wrong.
3: Yes. I could be right or wrong.
2: If I ruled the world.
3: So just to give some context here, professional athletes in North American pro sports history with at least five Most Valuable Player awards. You have Peyton Manning, Barry Bonds, Kareem Abdul-Jabbar, Michael Jordan, Bill Russell, Wayne Gretzky, and Gordie Howe. Asia Wilson will join that club and win her fifth overall WNBA MVP award. Tell me why I'm wrong.
2: Well, I'll go ahead and take the lead on this one because I want to say that you're right. I really do. But there's a team in Minnesota called the Lynx that are really, really good. And I don't know, and I said this last year, and, well, maybe I was the reason why the Aces went on an incredible tear the second half of the season, went on to win the championship. I don't know if they're going to be that team all season. I don't know if they're going to have a championship in their in lines this year. And that team in Minnesota is so stinking good, led by a rookie.
4: Yeah.
2: By the way, and Olivia Miles, I think she

0: She's going to be part of the conversation, and if she doesn't win the MVP, that's fine, but she may steal a vote or two away from Asia that makes her not win the MVP. That would be the reason why. I think Olivia Miles would be the reason why Asia does not win it.
1: I actually think you're right. I think she does win it. Now,
0: and I hope you're right.
1: Yeah. Now, Olivia's going to take... She's going to take some votes away, but I don't think she's going to take enough away. Because, I mean, it's Asia Wilson still clearly the best player in the WNBA. Now, Olivia Miles might be up next. Maybe Nafisa Collier next year. She plays a full season. Maybe. And honestly, I feel like if Collier was healthy all year, I might be trying to convince Tara and tell her she's wrong. But, nah, I think as long as Asia keeps playing the way she has been playing, she's due for another MVP.
0: Currently, they're 18-8. They're the 3 seed in the WNBA. So, again, records matter. So, pay attention to that as well.
2: According to DraftKings, the current 3 favorites to win the WNBA championship are the Minnesota Lynx at plus 115, the Las Vegas Aces at plus 350, and then the New York Liberty at plus 700. Whoa. The 2026 WNBA champion will come from one of these 3 teams, the Aces, Lynx, or Liberty. Tell me why I'm wrong.
1: Ooh, that's tough.
0: I agree with you.
1: Yeah.
0: I think it's going to come from Minnesota. Again, selfishly, I would like it to come from Las Vegas because I love seeing the Aces win championships. I just seen them, and again, they had they flipped a switch last year when they were, 14-14 and went on some incredible tear. I just see them losing games like the one they lost right before the All-Star break. They're leading, and then all of a sudden they let that lead get away, and they find themselves in an L. You know, and it's just games like that. And look, to be fair, they've only lost 8 games all season. So I could be splitting hairs, but... That's the thing.
1: They're even part of that list, right?
0: Yes.
1: It's the Lynx, the Aces, and the Liberty.
0: I don't think the Liberty are going to win it.
1: I don't either, and it's tough to go against. So there's a piece of me that wants to say because it'll be the Valkyries or the Wings because those are 2 teams that are having really good seasons and just not one of the Blue Bloods, for lack of a better way to describe it. But those other ones are so good that I can't pick against them. I want to say the Wings will do it. I think maybe next year they will. But I think one of those 3 will win. And honestly, I think one of the 2, the Lynx or the Aces, will win.
0: Yeah, I'm with you. I don't think the Wings or the Valkyries get it done this year. But I think they're close, especially with what the Wings were able to do and turn around. They've normally been a really bad team. That's why they had the #1 overall pick this last year. But they're really good. And I think that one more year under their belt, they'll be right where they need to be. And, you know, Natalie Nicasi has the Valkyries playing at a high level. That's why they're the #2 seed in the WNBA.
2: So I don't know if you saw this, but ESPN's WNBA Basketball Power Index, which is a measure of team strength developed by the ESPN Analyticals team, gives the Indiana Fever the best chance to win the title.
0: Wow.
2: They give the Fever a 24% chance to win, followed by the Aces at 22, and then the Lynx at 15.
1: Wow. I mean, it's interesting. I mean, when you have a player like Caitlin Clark, she could definitely get on a heater and run some victories off. But health, for me, would be the question about the Fever.
0: Haven't they been kind of funky, though? And what I mean by that is they play really well. Like, they finished the first half of the season playing really well. Caitlin was on a heater, right? She's having great games. But can they do that consistently?
1: Yeah.
0: That's my question, because the first half of the season, and look, again, they've only lost 10 games, so it's not like that they've been terrible. But there's been moments that you just don't recognize who that team is.
1: Yes. Yeah. And I don't think they're a little more a helter skelter.
0: Right.
1: Than those other teams.
0: Yeah,
1: I agree with that.
0: I don't put them in giving them, you know, their power rankings that they've got the best chance of winning. I don't buy that one.
2: So speaking of the Indiana Fever, they've scored 100 points in 11 games this season. Maybe that's why the analytics love them. I don't really know. That already ties the record set by the 2023 Las Vegas Aces for the most 100-point games in a single season. The Fever have 17 games left this season. The Indiana Fever will finish with at least 20 games with 100 points this season. Tell me why I'm wrong.
0: You're not wrong.
1: No.
0: You're not wrong. They can light it up. The problem is their defense hasn't been worth the salt.
1: Right.
0: You know,
2: so they need to do it 9 times in 17 games.
1: To reach 20?
2: Yes.
1: I'm thinking 20
0: right
1: wins. Yeah, my fault. Yeah.
0: I think they'll do it. I think they'll do it. They could score, right? It's just the problem is, can they dig in on defense?
1: Okay, you know what? I'll tell you why you're wrong. Because health, right? Caitlin Clark has had like a cranky back, and she's had some little things where I don't think she's going to miss extended time, but there could be a couple games here or there that she doesn't play, and I think she's super important for them breaking that record. So that is why you're wrong.
0: Well, let's see this. So they've done it 11 times in 27 games, and so they have to do it 9 times in 17 more games. I mean, it's possible.
1: It
0: will be tough, though. When you put it like that, it will be a little bit tougher. But I'm going to still roll with you're not wrong. They'll get it done.
2: A team currently not in the top 8 in the league will finish in a playoff spot. Tell me why I'm wrong.
0: No. They're not going to finish in the top 8. Portland's not going to finish in the top 8. Toronto's not going to finish in the top 8. Los Angeles sure ain't going to finish there. The Mercury stink. The sky are worse. The sun is bad. Seattle's... What is Seattle?
2: Fun and frisky.
0: Yeah, exactly. Fun and frisky ain't going to be a playoff team.
1: And I think the Mystics might have played a little bit lower than they should have. And they're they're better than they are is the way I should have worded it. And they're 14-12. So, I think we know who the 8 teams are that are going to be in the playoffs.
0: Yep.
1: It's just kind of a formality of what seed will they be in.
0: And you know what? Portland and Toronto, I give them a pass as expansion teams. They're trying to figure things out. They've actually been very competitive. They just haven't been on the winning side all the time. They have a losing record right now, but they ain't just some slouch. They're not just an easy out anytime you take them on. So I give them credit for that. They're just trying to figure things out. Everyone can't be the Valkyries that have instant success.
1: Exactly.
2: Olivia Miles is currently averaging 19.3 points per game, which would be the 6th most by a rookie in WNBA history. Cynthia Cooper, Simone Augustus, and Asia Wilson are the only rookies to average 20 points per game in a season. Olivia Miles will become the 4th rookie in WNBA history to average 20 points per game. Tell me why I'm wrong.
1: I think you're wrong. It'll be close, but I think she's also such a great facilitator, and she's going to Nafisa Collier is back.
0: Boom.
1: That's going to take some points away there.
0: Yep.
1: Yeah, so I think that is Nafisa's presence will stop that.
0: That's exactly why. My answer was going to be simple. Fee is back.
1: Yeah.
0: That's it. She's not going to have to do all the heavy lifting when it comes to the scoring like she had to do before Fee was there. What did Fee have? 24 points in her return? 24 points in her one game before the All-Star break? 24-10? Yeah, she's going to round into shape real quick, fast, and in a hurry. So I don't think Olivia Miles is going to have to do as much of the heavy lifting as she did before. So that is why you're wrong when it comes to her averaging 20 points per game. He's Emmett Golden. I'm Q Myers. It's game night here on ESPN Radio. Coming up next, Tampa Bay on the eve of reporting for training camp has a little bit of drama. It's next on Game Night on ESPN Radio.
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1: The franchise record 12-game losing streak is no more in Miami. I'm Q Myers. The Marlins scored three runs in the bottom of the ninth to walk it off versus the Phillies and snap their franchise record 12-game losing streak 8-7. Miami got off to a really good start. They had a 5-2 lead after two. Then the Phillies put up four in the top of the sixth inning, making it feel like the Marlins losing streak would continue. But after loading the bases with no outs, Griffin Conine drove in the winning run. The Marlins, before tonight's victory, had not won a game since before the All-Star break. Also in Major League Baseball, Yankees All-Star outfielder Cody Bellinger will be out 4 to 6 weeks due to a grade 2 left hamstring strain. Manager Aaron Boone said that on Monday. Bellinger was placed on the 10-day injured list Sunday after he felt tightness in his hamstring late in the Yankees' 3-1 win over the Phillies on Saturday night. He was replaced in the bottom of the eighth inning, then missed Sunday's loss to Philadelphia. He's hitting .259 with 11 homers and 53 RBI this season in 102 games. He entered Saturday with 19 defensive runs saved, most in the majors, and was MVP of the All-Star game on July 14th in Philadelphia. In the NFL, three-time All-Pro Jamal Adams announced on social media he's joining the Vikings for his 10th season. The former safety transitioned to linebacker for the Raiders last season, recording 45 tackles and a sack. And two-time Pro Bowl defensive tackle Vita Vea has requested a trade from Tampa Bay after talks on contract extension have stalled, his agent told ESPN on Monday. For more scores and analysis, check out ESPN.com and the all-new ESPN app. Coming up, more on Vita Vea and that trade request with Game Night with Emmett Golden and me, Q Myers, here on ESPN Radio.
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2: Baker Mayfield's a really good quarterback. I don't think he's a $60 million man, right? I also don't think that quarterbacks grow on trees. I know that. You know that. Quarterbacks don't grow on trees. So you have a guy like Baker that has proven he can lead that organization in particular. I think that you make sure you do everything you can to take care of him.
3: I know Baker just want to feel some love. 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
2: It's so funny to hear that, but that's absolutely the truth about him and his personality. Yep.
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2: So Baker needs a contract. Now Vita Vea, who wants a contract, has requested a trade. This is the time of year it is. Right as training camp reports, guys fail physicals. Guys want contract extensions. Guys want to be traded. Welcome to the NFL. It's Game Night here on ESPN Radio. The all-new ESPN app, SiriusXM Channel 80, and tune in. 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Alongside Emmett Golden, I'm Q Myers. And join us now to talk about all things going on with the Tampa Bay Buccaneers is Tampa Bay Times NFL reporter Rick Stroud. And Rick, thanks so much for your time. We definitely appreciate you here on Game Night. And let's go ahead and talk about Vita Vea. We find out earlier in the evening that he has requested a trade. Obviously, this is contract related. How real, in your opinion, is this trade request from Vita Vea?
4: Yeah, nothing like a slow start to training camp. We got a veterans report tomorrow, but we got this to deal with. Look, I don't know how real this request is. I mean, obviously he has made it through his agent, Colin Roberts, and so the Bucs have been informed of that. You know, it's ironic because a year ago at about this time, I talked to Todd Bowles. The Bucs were having their 50th anniversary. We were talking about players we'll be talking about 50 years from now. When he got to Vea, he told me, we can't play without him. If you ask me if we had to lose anybody, that would be the guy I can't lose. I can plug in everybody else, but not Vita. So here they are, getting ready to report to training camp. And, you know, I get it. He's, you know, underpaid in the sense that with his production, you know, he's making $7.75 million a year. He's seen all these extensions that have happened in the offseason with Devontae Wyatt, with the Packers, you know, the Titans bumping up Jeffrey Simmons. And so I understand why he wants more money, but this would be a huge blow to the Bucs defense, which they've tried to rebuild, frankly, in the offseason. And I just don't know where they go from here. He held in during mandatory minicamp. They allowed him to do that. I'm not sure what they'll do if he tries to not practice on Wednesday.
3: How do you think it ends? Do you think they actually consider trading him, or you feel like this will be taken care of before the season starts?
4: Well, you hope it's taken care of before the season starts, but as far as trading him goes, that doesn't help them now. They need Vita Vea to be in the middle of that defense the way he has been the last 9 years. And you know, and I think the Bucs believe that you know, they've gone to great lengths to improve the defense, which was pretty leaky last year. They're optimistic about their offensive side of the ball. They've lost Lavonte David and Mike Evans, so those are big holes from a leadership standpoint. I think they will continue to try to work or at least convince him that he needs to play, even if it's under the last year of his contract. Again, you know, if you start fining guys $50,000 a day, that changes your perspective pretty quickly on how much money you're losing. So I don't know that they'll go that route, but I can't remember a Buccaneer player requesting a trade and it being granted by the Glazers. I haven't seen that one in some time, so I don't think they're going to start making that precedent now.
2: Rick Stroud from Tampa Bay Times is with us here on Game Night on ESPN Radio on the all-new ESPN app. How much of this may have to do with the ongoing contract conversations that is going on with Baker Mayfield, trying to figure out how to get him under a contract or get him extended?
4: Yeah, well, they're all related, right? I mean, it's an allocation system. You only have so much money. That's not to say that they couldn't do something with Vita Vea. Again, his situation is a little different. He's 31 years old. He's a 55-pound defensive tackle. You don't know how many great years he has left. I think with Baker, you know, they want him to be their quarterback going forward, and he wants to be here. He said that he wants to make Tampa his forever home, whether he plays here or not. You know, that's one that they started talking back in July. The first offer was so low they didn't even counter. You got to figure that he's going to get somewhere around $50 million per year. But, you know, structure is everything. How much do you guarantee? You're guaranteeing 2 years on that, 3 years on that. But I think there's a deal to be made there. He does have a deadline as well. He said that he wants these things, these talks done by the time he gets to training camp. I don't know if that's reporting date tomorrow or the first workout on Wednesday. I guess we'll see. But if they're close or they're making progress, knowing the agent, knowing Jason Light, I think they would keep talking. But, you know, if you're talking about a franchise quarterback, they would have options. It'd be interesting if Baker, you know, decided not to do anything. We know that he has enough shoulder chips. He doesn't need any more, but a Baker Mayfield plan for his future would be pretty interesting. He's going to make $40 million next year or this year. So you know, he's definitely not playing for free, but if you back him into a corner, we know how he reacts. So that's one that's going to be interesting. But of course, all of them are related because it is a salary cap era.
3: Do you think the Bucs are concerned at all that if they don't meet the deadline to get Baker's contract done, that he could be a distraction, maybe say some things in the media that would be a distraction for the team?
4: I don't know. In talking to those guys, when he came out, you know, back in July at his football camp and said and put that deadline, a self-imposed deadline, he made it clear, and I think the Bucs made it clear, that they're not worried about Baker's mindset if, in fact, they don't get a deal done. They said he's going to play with his hair on fire no matter what. Baker has said that. He goes, I'm going to go out and try to win a Super Bowl with or without a new deal. That's just the way he's built. And like I said, if anything, it'll just add another chip to the shoulder for him. They have options, obviously, although they're not great ones. If you franchise them, they have a bunch of dead money that would accelerate. That's not necessarily a good thing. But, you know, Baker's also 31 years old. He hasn't missed a game in 3 years. I think only him and Josh Allen and Jared Goff have played the last 51 straight games. And by the same token, you know, he's worn down. He's gotten injured. He hasn't missed games, but we saw last year after a fast start, he got nicked up. He had an MCL, a PCL sprain, the forearm, all kinds of things, the left shoulder. And, you know, the last part of his season, he turned the ball over a lot down the stretch when they needed to win one more game to win the division. So all those things are things they got to consider, but they love Baker Mayfield. He's absolutely, embraced by the city, by his teammates. So I think that's one that gets done. But again, you know, Mike Evans went through the same thing. He put a deadline on that didn't get a deal done. He went out and got his 1,000 yards in 2023. And they sign him to a 2-year extension. So it can happen a bunch of different ways.
0: Rick Stroud is with us here on Game Night on ESPN Radio on the all-new ESPN app. You mentioned Mike Evans. It's going to be weird seeing him in San Francisco and not Tampa Bay. Oh, how does this offense go and function and look without Mike Evans there?
4: Well, that's a great question, and nobody knows, right? Because he's been such the centerpiece of their offense, of their passing game. Everything runs through him. You can dictate coverage with him because no one's going to leave him alone. You know, there's always going to be a safety or cloud coverage or something over the top. And the thing they're going to miss, guys, is in addition to his production, which until last year when he got hurt, was Jerry Rice level consistency, they're going to miss his competitiveness. And not just in games, although that's where it counts, but also in practice. I mean, this guy gets after it. He wants to win every rep. And you need players like that to set the tone for everybody. And on game day, that energy that he brings to the huddle is what kind of ignites you. And, you know, you got to have playmakers, right? So, but now, the one thing I think Mike realizes is that they are well stocked at receiver in terms of talent. They'll have to do it in the aggregate, which you can't replace a Mike Evans. But now Emeka Buka, who they drafted in the first round, he's got to step up. And Jalen McMillan and Tez Johnson and Chris Godwin is back for his 10th season, and he's a year clear of that devastating ankle injury that he had a couple years ago. So they also drafted Teddy Hurst, who's going to be that true X receiver. I think that kid from Georgia State, I would stock up on him right now as a rookie because he's an exciting player. So they're going to have to replace him in the aggregate, but it's going to be awfully tough, and there's going to be a lot of pressure on some of those young receivers to produce.
0: Well, Rick, we'll close out with this. It's been great stuff. We definitely appreciate you here on game night. You mentioned the Buccaneers just needed really one game last year, and they couldn't do it. Yeah. They sunk. They collapsed. How does Todd Bowles address that? Have they done enough to be able to overcome a situation like they had last year?
4: Well, they've tried to address it, and they did it a couple ways. I think defensively is where they really broke down. You know, when you've got to score 28, 29 points a game to win, that's a big task. And they started out fast, but they were winning those games. They were 5-1, 6-2. They were winning them on the final drive of the game, and Baker Mayfield was playing out of his mind, and they were executing flawlessly down the stretch. But the defense was a problem. Obviously, they were obliterated on the offensive line. If those guys are all back, that's a top three offensive line in football. So Baker will be well protected there. But they went out and rebuilt some guys and you know, rebuilt the defense. And they did it with the A'shaun Robinson, you know, those kind of players that have attitude. You know, Anzalone from Detroit. Bigger bodies for starters. They wanted to get bigger inside and be able to stop the run with the front seven and allow guys like Antoine Winfield Jr. to be those chess pieces again. You know, he was playing a lot of deep center field because he was a guy they could trust back there, but it meant that he couldn't make as many plays near the line of scrimmage like he likes to do. So they think that they've changed the attitude. And let's be honest, guys, Reuben Bain Jr. still there at 15 for them. I mean, come on now. And you got Josiah Trotter, two 23-year-olds are going to be really big pieces for this defense for years to come. So they're excited about what they can do on that side of the ball, but they've all got to go out and prove it and gel together, and it's going to be a process for sure.
0: Well, I'll tell you what, the process has begun. We made it, right? Training camp time. It's go time until, well past the draft, as you know, Rick. Fantastic stuff as always. Thanks so much for giving us some time here this evening here on Game Night.
4: Great talking to you guys. Thanks.
0: Rick Stroud, Tampa Bay Times NFL reporter with us here on Game Night on ESPN Radio on the all-new ESPN app. And, yeah, Todd Bowles is really hoping that those young defensive players can come together. All eyes are on Todd Bowles and the Tampa Bay Buccaneers. He's Emmett Golden. I'm Q Myers. We take a look at the NBA, and now that LeBron has made his decision, he's going to be in the East. How have teams shaped up this offseason? That's next on Game Night on ESPN Radio on the all-new ESPN app.
5: Hey, this is Rich Eisen. 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

0: Joel Embiid has the most pressure.
1: This can't be a basketball team that's just decided that we're going to slow it up and we're going to make Joel Embiid the centerpiece of everything. So that's going to be a major difference in Joel Embiid.
2: I just don't think there's going to be as much pressure on Joel to be at the complete epicenter of the offense and the Sixers kind of falling off a cliff whenever Joel is not able to play.
3: The most pressure is on LeBron James. I think the least pressure is on Embiid. I think this is the lowest pressure he's had on him all career.

0: there in Cleveland, I don't think as long as he's on a team, there's someone that has more pressure than him. Because everything that he does, every single thing that he does gets scrutinized times 1,000.
1: Yeah, he's used to it, though.
0: I know he's used to it, but that doesn't mean that there's not pressure on him to get it done. Because if he doesn't, let's just say he goes and plays 2 years in Philadelphia and they don't win. What's that going to be? See? He went and had to join another team and he still couldn't get it done. He ain't the GOAT. We ain't going to hear that?
1: I mean, some people will. I think the pressure is on Jaylen Brown. Because he didn't want to be there. Yeah, he didn't want to be, you know, in with the Celtics. So, hey, you got LeBron with you. You got Embiid. You're in the perfect situation. If you don't win, then the problem was you, is the way someone could have, you know, could approach it.
0: That's funny. I don't think there's a guy in the NBA right now that gets more scrutiny, more talked about, more dissecting his game than one LeBron James who took his game to Philadelphia. So, we'll see how it all plays out. We'll see what the fine folks in Philly have to say. But we're not really going to talk about and focus on the 76ers. We're going to focus in on everybody else out east and how they've improved their team or haven't improved their team this offseason. A little best, worst, or the same here on Game Night on ESPN Radio, the all-new ESPN app, SiriusXM Channel 80, and TuneIn, presented by Progressive Insurance. And we're going to have to get into it like this. Team number one.
2: The New York Knicks.
0: Start out with the champs. Why not? Start out at the top. I know that everyone's going to look at this as minor. I think they've got a little worse. And I think that the loss of Mitchell Robinson to Boston is a bigger deal than most people think. And I know he doesn't score a lot of points. He doesn't hit free throws. I get it. But there's something about having that dude with toughness and that edge to him where he can bring that physicality and be that force down low. I think he assists and helps Big Cat, who's not the toughest dude in my opinion. I think he makes life a little bit easier. So I feel like they've taken a slight step back with his loss and him going to Boston.
1: You know, I was going to say the same till you laid all that out. Now I'm still going to say the same, but you made some good points. You made some good points. I'm still going to say they're the same because you're right. It is. They are going to miss him.
0: Right. I'm just saying slight too.
1: But I'm going to go with the same, but duly noted, you made a great point there.
0: Team number two.
2: The Indiana Pacers.
0: Oh, go ahead and take that one.
1: They're better because Halliburton will be playing this year. But I still don't think they're a contender. Like, could they make the playoffs? Maybe. So I'll say better just because Halliburton's returning.
0: Yeah, anytime you get the peanut butter brother, as our Freddie Coleman likes to call him back, I think that that's always going to be a plus for you. So, yeah, I think that they've gotten better with that addition. I don't know about the rest of the pieces around them. Not a huge believer in the Pacers. I still like their head coach a lot, but you got to show me before I really buy in and say that they're that much better of a team.
2: The Boston Celtics.
0: There you go.
1: Yeah, worse.
0: Yeah.
1: Yeah, you don't lose Jaylen Brown and get better, especially I know you got Paul George, but
0: yeah,
1: worse.
0: Yeah, no, I'm with you. I don't even have to say too much. Exactly what Emmett said. Boston definitely got worse. I'm actually interested to see what this season looks like with Boston.
1: Yeah.
0: Right? I want to see how they navigate through the waters of this season and what the narrative is when it's all said and done based off where they are and how much of that energy is going to be focused on Jason Tatum if they don't happen to have a season that they are expecting to have.
1: Mm-hmm.
0: That's, to me, that's an intriguing storyline because I'm with you. I believe they got worse, doing a little bit of better, worse, or the same when it comes to Eastern Conference NBA teams here on Game Night on ESPN Radio. What's the next team?
3: The Cleveland Cavaliers.
0: Oh, save that one for Emmett.
1: Yeah. The same. Like, you know, they haven't done a whole lot. They lost Dean Wade, but they just signed Mario Hezonja from overseas. So I think they're the same. We'll see if they can get Kuminga or DeRozan or something like that. That might make them better. But right now, they're the same.
0: Is it bad that I just don't like the fact that they have James Harden? And I know he's going to be back in the mix sooner rather than later.
1: I just don't like him. I get it. Listen, the way I look at James is, and the Cavaliers, they're still going to be good in the regular season.
0: Right.
1: Like, they won 50 games last year. I can see them win 50 games. They won 52. I can see them doing the same thing, maybe even winning a little bit more. Their issue is what the heart and mental toughness in the playoffs, that is always going to be a concern until they prove otherwise. But they're going to be a really good regular season team.
0: And that's what I mean when I say I don't like James. I just don't like what he does in the postseason.
1: Right.
0: It's just to me, it's not enough. And he's too good of a player in the regular season not to be able to kick it up a notch in the playoffs. And last year, remember, he started out really good. I was like, hold on. Here we go.
1: This is going to be something. Games.
0: Right. Yeah, exactly.
1: Won some games in the playoffs and then lost them some games.
0: Exactly. So, again, I say it all the time. I don't root for anyone to fail. So I'd love to see him break that curse. It just seems like there's something about the playoffs and James Harden that don't see eye to eye. What about the next team?
2: The Detroit Pistons.
1: Worse.
0: Worse. I hate that for Kay Cunningham, too.
1: They needed shooting, and they lost Duncan Robinson, who was their only shooter. Mm-hmm. They also they lost Tobias Harris, right?
0: Yeah.
1: And then now they got Jalen Duren, don't even want to be there, who's a restricted free agent. He's trying everything to get out of town. They've gotten a lot worse.
0: Yeah, I would have liked to see Jaylen Brown tag teaming with Kay Cunningham.
1: Yeah,
0: I'd have liked to seen that 1-2 punch. Now, I'm not mad at the fit in Philly at all, but Cade needs some help, right? He needs someone that could be, the Robin to his Batman, or even mm-hmm. equal to him, right? Someone that could be on the same page when he leaves the game. They're not going to struggle, and they're not going to sit there and beg for a bucket, right? And it just seems like that's what it is. They could play defense like the best of them, but man, when they go on scoring droughts, brother, they go on scoring droughts. So, yeah, I'm with you. Unfortunately for Detroit, I believe they got worse. What's the next team?
2: The Orlando Magic.
0: Same?
1: Yeah, same, and that's a problem.
0: Right.
1: You know what I'm saying? That's a problem. I mean, I know they got rid of their head coach, but they're the same, and that ain't good enough.
0: No, I'm with you. I don't have a whole lot on them, except for I feel like that they haven't done enough to really turn some heads and make a deep run. Remember, the way that they lost in the postseason, and remember, just actually the way they played last year, they were expected to be a lot better. That's why their mm-hmm. coach turned around and got fired, but they were expected to be a lot better. Then they give up a big, 22-point lead or 29-point lead, I think it was, and they just never were able to recover. So, yeah, Yeah, they definitely, as far as I'm concerned, are at least the same. Next team.
4: The Miami Heat.
0: Oh.
1: Oh, they got better. Yeah, they got Giannis.
0: They got Giannis. Right. They got better. They still need a little bit, though.
1: They need to continue to get better. But they got a lot better by adding Giannis.
0: Absolutely. He's Emmett Golden. I'm Q Myers. We go all around Major League Baseball with some of the biggest headlines. We'll do that next here on Game Night at ESPN Radio and the all-new ESPN app.
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0: Up Tuesday, we'll continue to react to LeBron James choosing the 76ers as his next team and what that means for those players that are still available. 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

0: Trade request in Tampa Bay. I'm Q Myers. Two-time Pro Bowl defensive tackle Vita Vea has requested a trade from the Tampa Bay Buccaneers after talks on contract extensions have stalled. His agent told ESPN that on Monday. He was a hold in at the team's mandatory minicamp last month because of his contract situation. Coach Todd Bowles said he wasn't concerned at the time, calling it part of the business. Vea is 31, entering the final year of a four-year, $71 million contract. He's set to earn $17 million this season. None of that is guaranteed. He's also set up to earn a pregame roster bonus that is capped at $1 million total. Last season, Vea appeared in all 17 games, finishing with 4.5 sacks, 13 quarterback hits, and 34 tackles. Also in the NFL, Jamal Adams has announced that he is signing with the Minnesota Vikings. A three-time All-Pro Bowler did that by way of social media. He's signing up with the Vikings for his 10th season. The former safety transitioned to linebacker for the Raiders last season, recording 45 tackles and a sack. The Marlins, they scored three runs in the bottom of the ninth to walk it off versus the Phillies and snap their franchise record 12-game losing streak with the 8-7 win. They got off to a really good start with a 5-2 lead after two, but then the Phillies put up four in the top of the sixth, making it feel like the Marlins' losing streak would continue. But they loaded the bases with no outs. Griffin Conine drove in the winning run. The Marlins, before tonight's victory, had not won a game since before the All-Star break. And also, Yankees All-Star outfielder Cody Bellinger will be out 4 to 6 weeks due to a grade 2 left hamstring strain. Manager Aaron Boone said that on Monday. For more scores and analysis, check out ESPN.com and the all-new ESPN app. Coming up, more game night with Emmett Golden and me as we go all around Major League Baseball on ESPN Radio and the all-new ESPN app.
1: Coming up on the Tuesday edition of Unsportsmanlike with Chris Canty, Michelle Smallman, and me, Evan Cohen, we'll continue to react to LeBron James choosing the 76ers as his next team and what that means for those players still available. 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
2: Driven deep to left field. Going back, Antonacci on the track, looking up. See ya! A home run for Sanchez. A three-run shot. And the Yankees take a 9-4 lead.
0: The Yankees would go on to win the game 9-5 versus the White Sox at Highlight, courtesy of the YES Network. 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He's Emmett Golden. I'm Q Myers. Join us now, ESPN MLB reporter Jesse Rogers. And Jesse, thanks so much for your time. I appreciate you. I know you were in attendance for Yankees and White Sox. New York got the job done. Who would you say is the biggest threat to the Rays and Yankees in the American League?
3: Oh, that's a good question. I mean, those are the two best teams, in my opinion, and it's really not even close. Maybe you could start to think about Boston being a threat the way they've been playing. The White Sox are in first place, but they dropped a bad one tonight. The AL West is a disaster. I mean, in a normal season, we would say the Mariners, because they were one game away from the World Series last year, or we would say the Toronto Blue Jays, but both those teams are having down years. So I wish I had a better answer for you, but the Rays and Yankees are clearly the best two teams. And I got to tell you, the Yankees win tonight was extremely impressive, extremely impressive. Playing without their stars, now that Bellinger's on the shelf for 4 to 6 weeks, having the Sunday night game, traveling to Chicago. Max Fried was here early last night. They sent him ahead. He didn't look good, gave up three runs in the first inning, but they settled down, scored 9 of the next 11 runs in the game, and win it pretty easily in the end. So really impressive win tonight. The Yankees, if they can get healthy, to me, are even better than the Rays. The Rays right now in first place, but I think if the Yankees do get their guys back, they might have the easiest road to the World Series. But it's a big if, because now you've got another guy down in Bellinger, so we'll see.
4: Yeah, and how do you expect that to affect the Yankees with Bellinger and Judge and Stanton all being on the IL? Are they going to be buyers? Or are they going to wait for these guys to come back and feel like they'll be all right?
3: No, they're going to be buyers. I think they're going to be buyers. Even if Bellinger was healthy, there were going to be buyers. And I think the key here is with the injuries and with sort of the desperation from the Yankees, meaning they haven't won the World Series in a long time. Brian Cashman and Aaron Boone just daily get criticized about that. I think between the injuries and that desire, they're going to be as aggressive as they can, and that means improving any area of their

0: team. It doesn't just have to be the one area you might be weak in, because it takes two to tango, and not always do you match up with a team. But if you can strengthen a strength, you do that. If you can strengthen the depth, you do that. So I think Cashman's going to be very aggressive in how he improves the team, and it could happen anywhere. It could happen with an extra bat. It certainly can happen in the rotation. I mean, if Scooble becomes available, you never know what the Yankees will offer there. So I do think they're going to be aggressive at the deadline. Again, covering those injuries, and they haven't won a World Series in a long time. The American League is down. Why not the Yankees?
1: Speaking of the American League being down, almost every team that's not leading their division is in it for the wild card. How many teams in the AL do you expect to be sellers before the trade deadline?
0: Yeah, I mean, it'll shake out more than people are saying now, because I think teams portray themselves as in it so their locker rooms don't give up, right? Especially if you're on the borderline. Like the Blue Jays are going to sell. They're not saying it out loud, but they're going to sell. The Angels, the Athletics, the Royals, the Blue Jays. I think the Tigers are going to do a little buy-sell, because I do think Scooble's going to move. The question marks are like Baltimore and Houston. I probably won't sell as much. So we're looking at five or six teams right there in the American League, and then maybe four or five in the National League. About a third of the league, I think, are going to be sellers. The question marks are like Baltimore and Houston, as I mentioned, and those are the sort of teams that might do a buy-sell, kind of retool a little bit, don't give up, but also think about the future as well. I mean, Baltimore and Houston are right in the race, two games out of the wild card, but under 500. So it's like, we're not going to rip it apart, but we're also not going to push all our chips in.
2: Jesse Rogers, ESPN MLB reporter, is with us here on Game Night on ESPN Radio and the all-new ESPN app. The White Sox have been a fun story, been a really good team throughout the course of the year. How do you think they approach the trade deadline?
0: Pretty aggressive. I mean, even if you're ahead of yourself here and you have a chance at winning the division, getting a first-round bye, you don't pass that opportunity up. Now, having said that, it's pretty obvious they're not going to trade their top prospects. This window of winning is just opening. But if you trade a prospect from 6 to 10 or 6 to 15 or a couple of them, that's a pretty good haul for another team, if it's a rental especially. So I think they're going to be pretty aggressive. They absolutely need another starter, whether it's a playoff starter or a back-end starter to get them to the playoffs. That's pretty obvious. And there seems to be a lot of starters available from the rentals, Kevin Gausman, Freddie Peralta, Robbie Ray, to more team-controlled guys, Seattle, maybe Miami now that they've tanked a little bit. And, of course, the Angels have a couple guys as well. So I do think the Sox will be aggressive, mostly on their pitching staff. I don't think they're going to do much. Maybe a right-handed bat, but they need another starter. They have Sean Burke and they have Davis Martin, two good ones, but after that, there's a drop-off.
1: When it comes to the National League, are the Brewers a real threat to the Dodgers, or do they need to do something before the trade deadline?
0: If the Dodgers get healthy, Tyler Glasnow, Blake Snell, they're going to be every bit as formidable as they were last year. Milwaukee needs more. Milwaukee needs to pair someone with Jacob Mizorowski. This is where we hear things like they might get aggressive for Scooble. If not Scooble, one of the other potential rentals out there, the Robbie Rays of the world. There's a drop-off after Mizorowski. Kyle Harrison's return is going to be very, very important. But after that, they don't have as much in terms of matching up with the Dodgers. I wrote about it today at ESPN.com. The Braves need to get that second starter behind Chris Sale. The Brewers need one behind Mizorowski. The Cubs need one behind Matthew Boyd. All these teams looking to match the Dodgers on the mound. And right now, as constituted, they can't do it. So we'll see how aggressive Milwaukee is.
2: Jesse Rogers, ESPN MLB reporter, with us here on Game Night on ESPN Radio on the all-new ESPN app. And Jesse, I'm here in Las Vegas. Obviously, the A's are going to be making their way to town in 2028. Chan Ho Park, he became the first Korean to buy a stake in the team. Mark Cuban just the other day bought some stake in the team. What do you make of all these moves that John Fisher and company have been making with the A's?
0: Yeah, I think first of all, they've had some terrible injuries, or they'd be a better team this year. They just got destroyed, and they've tanked big time this year. But moving towards Vegas, I think they want to have a good team. And I think he wants to turn the PR, around. Mark Cuban is well-liked, Chan Ho Park, well-liked guys, bringing a little bit more into the fold because he was kind of so hated by A's fans. So I think it's kind of looking forward to a new day for the A's when they get to Las Vegas with some new investors. and kind of start this franchise over again after some terrible PR, you know, leaving Oakland the way he did. So I think that that's part of it, and just a new beginning for the franchise.
2: Earlier in the evening, we saw the Marlins snap their 12-game losing streak. That was a franchise record, and they've been playing competitive, and before the All-Star break, they were really good. Could this be the game that kind of gets them to flip things around and make them a little bit of a run, or is this just a one-off?
0: No, I mean, it could be. I watched that ninth inning. It was impressive. They needed it in a big way. I mean, they celebrated like it was the seventh game of the World Series, because when you lose 12 in a row, that's how you're going to do it. I think they're rethinking things now. They were clear buyers a couple weeks ago. Let's see how the rest of the week goes. They're only two out, but they need to show that the 12-game losing streak was kind of just a bad moment in time for them, and they're actually a good team. So push back forward above 500 in the coming days. It's kind of funny how, you know, we talk about such a long season, but when it gets near the deadline, the small sample sizes matter so much, because it really informs their front office what they're going to do. I don't see the Marlins pushing all in. I don't see them giving up. It's, again, like some of those American League teams we talked about. Maybe there's a little bit of a sell-off or a sell-buy, as we like to say. But you still want to compete when you're that close to the playoffs. It's weird in divisions like that. The Marlins are 9.5 out of first place, but they're only two out of the wild card. So that's what I go back to. Teams that are like that aren't going to push all their chips in. It's just, you got to win four rounds of the playoffs to win the World Series. So you don't want to give up your future with just a 1% chance of going to the World Series. So you'll do a little bit of that. You'll do a little bit of a sell, a little bit of a buy, and hopefully compete with the team that you have.
2: Well, Jesse, we'll close out with this. We'll ask you to look into your crystal ball and let us know where Scooble's going to be pitching at this time next week.
0: I'm going to give you two. Okay. Because it's hard. But you maybe have heard some of this momentum, but I'm going to say either Tampa Bay or the Dodgers. I'm going to put Tampa Bay first. Tampa Bay or the Dodgers. That's my guess. The Dodgers are lurking. They'll have a better idea about they have a better idea about their walking wounded than I do right now. If Snell looks bad or Glasnow or these guys can't cut it, they might make that play for school. But I think Tampa Bay sees the American League and has that farm system and is willing to do it. Remember, they're trying to move into it, you know, build a new stadium, new ownership there. What a splash it would be if they traded for Tarek Skubal.
2: That would be a big deal. It would be a huge deal, and not surprised at all, but really good baseball being played by both, as you know. Jesse, fantastic stuff. Thanks so much for giving us some time this evening here on Game Night. We really appreciate you.
0: You got it, guys. Be well.
2: Jesse Rogers, ESPN MLB reporter with us here on Game Night. You get that? You write that down, Emmett? You ready? You ready for next week to see where Scuba will be? Tampa Bay or L.A.?
1: Yeah, get him out of the AL Central. Yeah, I'm cool with that.
2: Right,
1: yeah. It works for me.
2: Emmett's like, I don't care where he goes as long as it's up out of here.
1: Yeah, I'm a Guardians fan, so as long as the Gardos don't have to face Scooble, I'm cool wherever he ends up.
2: I know, that's right. He's Emmett Golden. I'm Q Myers. Coming up next, where are the Lakers in the land of desirable franchises? That old Laker mystique, do they still have it? That's next on Game Night on ESPN Radio on the all-new ESPN app.
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1: Everybody who is somebody will be in NFL camp starting on Tuesday, but who is under the most heat when it comes to 1, 2, 3, 4, 5? 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
10: Hey, it's Evan Cohen. Coming up Tuesday, we'll continue to react to LeBron James choosing the 76ers as his next team and what that means for those players that are still available. 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

0: We have huge news. A man who is certainly on the Mount Rushmore of everybody's basketball conversation. LeBron James has made his choice.
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8: 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Right now, we're not going to take it to church. We're going to take it to the shop, the barbershop, like this.
9: It's Barbershop Topic of the Day.
8: Oh, yeah, Emmett, you know how it is. You know how it goes down. I go to the barbershop every single Saturday.
10: Yes.
8: And as it goes, you never know what kind of conversation you're going to walk into. As you can imagine, on the heels of LeBron James making his decision on Friday to go to the 76ers, it was NBA related. It was 76er heavy. It was LeBron heavy. But then it became Laker heavy.
10: Ooh.
8: As well. And that's where I wanted to go here on Game Night on ESPN Radio and the all-new ESPN app. The conversation came up, and I'll ask you first because, well, I respect your opinion.
10: Well, I appreciate it.
8: Are the Lakers not really that organization that is that destination location like it used to be? Everyone at one point wanted to go to La La Land, right? You saw Shaq go to La La Land. Kobe, you know, initiated the trade before he ever stepped foot on the NBA court when he was drafted by the Hornets. Everyone wanted to end up in L.A. Do they still have that kind of pull? Do they still carry that same weight now that LeBron James has decided to take his party to Philly?
10: You know, Q, I'll even say they haven't had it for a while because before LeBron went there, what were the Lakers?
8: Right.
10: They weren't very good at all.
8: So

0: will say that he saved them.
1: Oh, he most certainly did. You talk about being mid. The Lakers were mid for a while, you know, and no shots intended for anybody. But you had guys like Russell and Kuzma and Larry Nance Jr. And they just weren't the Lakers, you know, our Lakers back with Kobe and right. all that. And then even go back with Magic.
0: LeBron came. Everyone, yeah.
1: Yeah. LeBron came through as a free agent, elevated the franchise, got them back, elevated them back up, got a championship. Now that he's gone, I know you got Luka, but you traded for him.
0: Right.
1: You know, so I don't know if I think the way the world works now, you can make money anywhere. You don't have to be in New York or LA
0: right.
1: to really cash in from an endorsement and popularity standpoint. So, yeah, I don't think it hit the same.
2: You know, real quick, just because Emmett brought up something I was going to ask you guys about. Is there what teams are still destination teams anymore? Because like I think this is just a generation thing with this generation of athletes. Like, do NFL players still flock to the Cowboys? Do baseball players still flock to the Yankees?
1: No, I mean I would say baseball players. It feels like they still go to the Yankees,
0: right?
1: But I mean, in the NBA, that's a great question because I can't think of a franchise that just always gets all of the,
0: they don't always get all the free agents, but the Heat are always talked about. Whenever a big player is possibly available, you always hear about, well, they wanted, like Dame, remember he wanted to be traded to Miami. Now, I know it didn't happen, but that's where he wanted to go. He ended up in Milwaukee. They ended up getting Giannis by way of trade. Right, exactly. Yeah. I feel like a lot of players want to go to South Beach and play for the Heat somehow, some way. Not necessarily free agency, but even, hey, trade me there. I think that they still carry some weight. It's funny, the Lakers were described in the barbershop on Saturday as, you know, remember in Boys in the Hood when Trey's in the back? And it's funny because Ice Cube's driving the car. Hey, yo, Doe, pull over. Let me out. Yeah. And so it was described in the barbershop as everyone who at one point wanted to be a Laker is like, yeah, let me out the car. It's not necessary for me to go there. And then they even brought up the fact that Kawhi Leonard at one point chose the Clippers.
1: The Clippers, right. Right. Now, Kawhi seems like a guy that walks to the beat of his own drum.
0: Yeah, he's a different dude.
1: While that's a great point, it might be more him than them, if you know what I'm saying. But, yeah, I think that's kind of changed. I also think the whole second apron thing has changed the destinations. Now, because sometimes it's just not an option for some guys, you know, because they want a super max deal. They want a max deal. And a lot of these destination places typically have their squads, you know, ready to go. I look at the Knicks, like New York has always been a destination and they're the champions. But can they take another?
0: But it's funny because they weren't really that big of a destination, right? They were a destination for people like Carmelo who grew up in the area and wanted to do it for the hometown and represent. But remember how many years we tried to send LeBron to New York, right? Yeah. And then we hear that he chose the 76ers because he could live in New York. Like, now he wants New York. He didn't want New York back in the day, right, when he had the chance to go there. I feel like we have always sent someone to New York that didn't necessarily get there.
1: Yeah. Also, how wild is that? Yeah, I'm going to play for Philly. Nah, I ain't living there, though.
0: Right.
1: You know?
0: That's a whole nother conversation.
1: Yeah, it's interesting. It's interesting for sure. But, yeah, I mean, I want to see what the Lakers do because they couldn't wait to get LeBron out of there. They got LeBron out. Now it's Luka's team. Ain't no question about it. Ain't no distractions. They kind of invested in the players that they wanted. So let's see if they can win more than 53 games next year. I'm skeptical, but I'm very, very interested.
0: Well, I'm intrigued by them because of the new ownership, right? I mean, we spend a lot of time talking about the Dodgers and how they spend all kind of money. Well, that's who's back in the Lakers. Right? So the Lakers used to get everybody. But then again, there was a handful of teams that were really good in the league. Now there's, you know, a handful more of teams that are really good across the league. Like there was a time when players wanted to go play with Steph. And I feel like because it's the end of Steph, that might not be the same scenario as you see the Warriors struck out on everybody that they were trying to land. So, you know, that kind of proves that point. But it just, to me, it feels like I kept saying in the shop, I was like, man, the Lakers are still a brand name, though. Right? That brand name has to mean something. It might not mean exactly what it did at one point when Dr. Buss was running things, because that was different. That was a different ball game. I don't think things have ever been the same since Dr. Buss. You know what I mean? He was a different dude. Also a different era. Right? And so, you know, things that he was able to do,

0: can't really do these days. So I think it still carries some weight because it's the Lakers. Just like I believe the Celtics, that name carries some weight as well.
1: I think it's dissipating a little bit because of the generation that is in the NBA now and coming through. Like, maybe they know LeBron with the Lakers, but before that, it just wasn't Shaq and Kobe. Right. How dominant they were. It wasn't Paul Gasol and Kobe and Phil Jackson. It just wasn't that for a lot of these guys. When the present company that the young guys were in the NBA, it was the Cavs and the Warriors. Right. You know, that's who was in every year. And then, you know, obviously maybe the Heat a little bit before that. So it's been a while since the Lakers were the Lakers. Even when LeBron got there, they still weren't really the Lakers. Like, so, look at them.
0: No, not at all. And it's funny, if you're a big Laker fan, you almost had a line drawn in the stand, either your team LeBron or your team Kobe, but it seemed like you couldn't be both.
1: Oh, absolutely.
0: You know what I mean? It's like, if you're a real true Laker fan, there's something to be like, oh, LeBron was never a Laker, even though he was there 8 seasons. Right. Never a Laker. You know what I mean? It's right. Really weird dynamic, but they've got to get back to being the Lakers if they want to get back to being hoisting up those banners up in the top of the arena. We go all things NBA next here on ESPN Radio.
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17: Hey, it's Evan Cohen. Coming up Tuesday, we'll continue to react to LeBron James choosing the 76ers as his next team and what that means for those players that are still available. 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

0: The franchise record 12-game losing streak is no more in Miami. I'm Q Myers. The Marlins scored three runs in the bottom of the ninth to walk it off versus the Phillies and snap their franchise record 12-game losing streak 8-7. They got off to a really good start. They had a 5-2 lead after two, but then the Phillies put up four in the top of the sixth, making it feel like the Marlins losing streak would continue. But after loading the bases with no outs, Griffin Conine drove in the winning run. The Marlins, before tonight's victory, had not won a game before the All-Star break. Also Major League Baseball related, Yankees All-Star outfielder Cody Bellinger will be out 4 to 6 weeks due to a grade 2 left hamstring strain, according to manager Aaron Boone, as he said that on Monday. Bellinger was placed on the 10-day injured list Sunday after he felt tightness in his hamstring late in the Yankees' 3-1 win over the Phillies on Saturday night. He was replaced in the bottom of the eighth inning, then missed Sunday's loss to Philadelphia. In the NFL, two-time Pro Bowl defensive tackle Vita Vea has requested a trade for the Tampa Bay Buccaneers after talks on a contract extension stalled out, his agent told ESPN on Monday. He was a hold-in at the team's mandatory minicamp last month because of his contract situation. Coach Todd Bowles said he wasn't concerned at the time, calling it part of the business. Also, three-time All-Pro Jamal Adams announced on social media he's joining the Vikings for his 10th season. The former safety transitioned to linebacker for the Raiders last season, recording 45 tackles and a sack. For more scores and analysis, check out ESPN.com and the all-new ESPN app. Coming up, all things NBA on Game Night with Emmett Golden and me, Hugh Myers, here on ESPN Radio.
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0: back, you're like, you know what? I didn't want
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0: Exactly, exactly. Hey, us fellas did that too for the ladies, right? I didn't want to go with her anyway. Her breath stinks.
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0: I don't know, Emmett. I have no idea.
3: Her breath stinks.
0: No idea. I don't know why I had to say that her breath stinks.
3: Right.
0: I don't know. I didn't have to do it like that, right?
3: Right. Yeah, that's hilarious right there.
0: I mean, man. It's something. Like our good friend Myron Metcalf would say, it's a choice.
3: Yes, it is.
0: It's a choice. Hilarious. He's Emmett Golden. I'm Q Myers. It's Game Night here on ESPN Radio. The all-new ESPN app, SiriusXM Channel 80, and TuneIn. 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Don't forget, from 30 for 30 podcast, the betrayal of Shohei Ohtani is the real story behind the scandal that almost ruined it all. On paper, Ipe Mizuhara was Shohei Ohtani's interpreter, but he was so much more than that. They were a team closer than brothers until it all went horribly wrong. The betrayal of Shohei Ohtani tells the story of a relationship that detonated into one of sports' biggest scandals. You can check out the betrayal of Shohei Ohtani. The first two episodes are out on Tuesday, July 28th. That's coming up tomorrow. And then episodes 3 through 6 follow on subsequent Thursdays and Tuesdays. So definitely make sure to check that out, 30 for 30. Now, Emmett, I want to check out what's going on with these NBA teams out west. Obviously, my Warriors did not land LeBron James, so what are they going to do? And other teams out west as well, they get ready for an upcoming season. We'll do a little better, worse, or the same. We're just going to do it Western Conference style. So what's team number one?
2: The Denver Nuggets.
0: Ooh, I'll let you take that one. Where you
4: I mean, the same. You know, maybe I'm forgetting about a move that they made, but I feel like they haven't really done a whole lot. So I'm going to say the same, which is still pretty good.
0: Right. Look, as long as they've got the Joker, they're in a really good position. I see that one of his horses is doing really well. I believe just won a big race in Serbia. So he's in his happy place right now.
4: Mm-hmm.
0: But look, Denver seems like they're always kind of quiet, but you know how good they're going to be. So yeah. I think I'm with you. I think being the same is okay for that team, right? They're, matter of fact, they're pretty comfortable with being the same and knowing that as long as they're healthy, you know, that derailed them a little bit in 2025. They were able to bounce back, but as long as they keep their health, I think Denver is always going to be a thorn in the side of the Western Conference. What's team number two?
2: The Houston Rockets.
0: Oh, I think they needed to get better, and I didn't really see it.
4: Right. They're same, too, and that's not a good thing. You know, it's a good thing for the Nuggets. I don't think it's so good for the Rockets. Unless I'm just flat out missing a move that they made and not remembering it, I think they're kind of the same.
0: It feels like they need a little bit more identity and a little bit more edge to them. You know what I mean? Mm-hmm. Like, they just,
4: right.
0: I think they need to be more and more like their head coach. We always say that players, you know, they take on the image of their coaches or the manager's personality. Yeah. I feel like the Rockets need to get a little tougher.
4: Yeah, and they're not a bad team,
0: no,
4: by the way. I just don't look at them as championship contenders. And I feel like maybe they needed to do something else this offseason to get to that level.
0: Yeah, I felt like them being a 5 seed in the Western Conference a year ago was underachieving.
4: Mm-hmm.
0: But that's just me. Yeah. So I'm with you. I'm going to say the Houston Rockets, they stayed the same. What's the third team?
2: The Los Angeles Clippers.
4: I mean, they got worse, right? I mean, if they move on from Kawhi, but
0: can that hurry up and get wrapped up?
4: Right. Yeah. I mean, I guess he's not going to be on the team one way or the other, right? That's what I'm assuming.
0: Right.
4: Like, they're going to trade him if they can, and if not, maybe there's a suspension. I don't know, but they definitely are not better than they were last season.
0: I feel like they got worse because this is still ongoing.
4: Right.
0: Right? If you didn't do anything, I feel like this would be over and done already.
4: Yeah, it'd be like, okay, you know what? There wasn't
0: nothing to see
4: there.
0: Here, right?
4: Yeah,
0: This just seems to me really, really suspicious that there's something pretty big that's going on. Now, I could be completely wrong. I always say, you know, this is my gut feeling. My gut feeling could be correct or it could be gas. So maybe it's just gas. I don't know. But it just, something doesn't sit right. It doesn't pass the smell test with the Clippers. So I think for multiple reasons, they got worse in the Western Conference. We're doing a little better, worse, or same Western Conference style here on Game Night on ESPN Radio. How about team number four?
2: The Oklahoma City Thunder.
4: Wow. I mean, can I say they got a little worse? I mean, they don't have Lou Dort anymore.
0: Yeah, they made that trade. Yeah.
4: But I don't think it's going to matter. They have so much equity with me that I just trust them. And I obviously Lou Dort has been an important part of this team for the past few years, and he's gone. So I'll say a little worse, but I don't think by a lot.
0: I'm going to stay the same. I know that, you know, losing Dort is still losing Dort, but that's something that I believe we all anticipated a couple seasons ago.
4: Yeah.
0: That we knew that that was coming around the pipeline sooner rather than later, just the way that salaries play out, the way that they have,
4: second,
0: you know,
4: apron, man.
0: Second apron. Yeah. They have so many draft picks, so much draft capital that they were going to be able to, you know, kind of move on from him and still, you know, fill that void. So I think for everything that Oklahoma City is doing, the number one team in the Western Conference in 2025-26, I think that they stayed the same, even though they did lose Dort. So, what's the next team?
2: The Golden State Warriors.
0: They got worse.
4: Okay.
0: They stayed the same, but staying the same got them worse.
4: Okay, because they're just a year older, and they were already an older team.
0: Exactly, exactly. So staying the same made them worse, and it's going to make Steph Curry, I'm sure, sit down and have some real conversations with management, ownership, family, teammates, and decide what's the best direction for him. It's very rare that I'm a fan of any team or any player, and I say I don't blame that guy if he decides to play somewhere else or wants to play somewhere else. I have that exception for Steph Curry. I believe he's done everything and then some for the Golden State Warriors, and because they failed to land a big fish and give him another opportunity to win a championship there in Golden State, if he decides that, you know, it's better to go somewhere else, I actually don't blame him. Not at his age. His only goal at this stage of the game is not knocking down three-pointers and breaking records. He's been there, done that. He's already changed the game. He's got all the accolades you need, but you can never have too many championships. So I think that putting Steph in a position to win a championship should be the number one goal, and the Warriors failed to do that.
4: Yeah, 8 games under 500 they finished last year, which is not Warrior-like at all. So even staying the same is just getting a little bit worse. I agree with you.
0: Next team.
1: Let's roll with the Minnesota Timberwolves.
4: This is the hardest one. I was waiting on this because some might say they got better, and maybe they did. I don't think LaMelo Ball makes you better. You know, so I'm going to say worse, and maybe I'm just coming across as a hater. I think he's a really good mixtape highlight producer, right? Like, I think he, if you want to watch highlights, he's your guy. I don't think he affects winning. You know, I think he's a good player that doesn't win. So I'm going to say they got worse.
0: I feel like I'll say that they got better. And the only reason I'll say they got better is because at the end of the day, at least LaMelo can create his own shot.
4: Yeah.
0: Right. So, and there's been too many times where if the Ant-Man's not producing, who's going to be the guy to get that next shot? Who's going to be the guy to create their own shot? And sometimes they have contributions, you know, from like Mike Conley would contribute one night. Julius Randle contribute another night. DiVincenzo contribute another night. You know what I mean? It's just, but it was never anything consistent. LaMelo can't play a lick of defense. No. Right. He ain't going to stop me or you from scoring.
4: Right.
0: But he can score. So
4: I think he could cool off a teammate too.
0: Yeah.
4: You know what I'm saying?
0: All right. You got me there. So I tried, LaMelo. I tried to give you some love, and that's rare for me. That's rare, but I tried to get my best Emmett Golden impersonation in, and the guy who shot me down is Emmett Golden. Yeah, so you figure it out.
4: Yeah, sorry. Next.
2: The San Antonio Spurs.
4: Huh, the same, which is great. They didn't need to do anything. You know, really, I think they're ahead of schedule, if I'm being honest, making it to the finals like they did last year.
0: You know what they need to do, though? They need to get a go-to. What's the go-to? What's the play that you call coming out of timeout when you need to get a bucket?
4: Got to have it play, right?
0: What's Wemby's go-to move?
4: He doesn't have jack of three, you know?
0: Yeah, see, I don't like to live in that world.
4: Right. I'm with you.
0: I think that to get better, what they need to do is they need to make sure that Wemby develops a go-to and that they have the ability to get a bucket and stop the bleeding if need be. What we saw in the finals was their Achilles heel. And their Achilles heel is they don't have that stopper, that run stopper. All right, they're on a 10-0 run. Go get a bucket. All right, run this play. They don't have that. They don't have a handful of plays that they feel comfortable running. We saw them get very uncomfortable when it mattered the most. So for them to get better, it's not necessarily a player. It's the players that they have. develop in a go-to and something they can count on that they need in the clutch. So that's what I'm looking for San Antonio and Wemby in particular to do as they get ready for the upcoming season. He's Emmett Golden. I'm Q Myers. I mentioned the Warriors. What is next for Steph and Golden State? That's game night on ESPN Radio on the all-new ESPN app.
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0: the plan B if they don't get LeBron?
1: Yeah, boring. Part of the Warriors' long-term plan is post-Steph right now. Let's just be honest. Like, I know there's this belief, oh, they're going to throw all the picks. It's all about the next couple years. It's not really all about the next couple years. You have $70 million in rehabbing players.
2: That was their last chance at some relativity. That team is dead. There is nothing left of them.
3: I don't think Steph wants to go chase a ring in a random location.
4: It's obviously a very difficult pill to swallow if you're a Warriors fan.
2: The biggest loser in the LeBron sweepstakes is the Golden State Warriors.

0: bad. I've lived the good and I've lived the great. And now it feels like it's trending towards the bad again, or at least just good and not great. And good is not winning championships. Great is winning championships. Yeah. And now that the Warriors have failed to land Jaylen Brown, they failed to land Giannis, and now they failed to land LeBron, I question, as I'm sure a lot of Warrior fans question, what is next for Golden State? Here's Brian Windhorst, ESPN NBA insider, on GetUp, talking about what he believes is next.
1: I understand the Warriors fans are disappointed. They had a terrible end of the season with Jimmy Butler and Moses Moody going down for huge injuries. Then they tried to get in on the Giannis sweepstakes. They tried to get in on the Jaylen Brown sweepstakes. They tried to get LeBron James. And I can understand why there's frustration that they haven't been able to do that. And they absolutely are not championship contenders right now. I agree with that. But Steph Curry has said he wants to play multiple more years. And the Warriors have a lot of draft pick equity, and they have a lot of flexibility financially going forward. So if you want to write them off and say that they're done, go ahead and do that. No one's going to stop you. But I would just say, 7 or 8 weeks ago, you thought the 76ers were not going to do anything this season, and watch what happens. So let's just see what happens with Steph Curry over this next 18 months.
2: Yeah, it'll be interesting to see if they do go for it. It doesn't feel that way. It feels like they're kind of going, all right, we had our run. Let's start looking towards the future. I saw something today. I believe it was on PTI. I apologize if I didn't credit it correctly. But I heard the guys say that if Steph doesn't re-sign, they'll have well over $100 million in cap space next year if he doesn't sign a two-year extension. So they're probably looking at that like, we can go get the foundation of the next window and start working on that. The problem is Steph is such a big star, and deservingly so. He gets to make the decision on how his career ends in Golden State, and they just kind of got to wait until he tells them what he wants to do.
0: I'm just interested in what, you know, obviously I'm listening to Wendy, right? Wendy knows, he probably forgot more than I'll ever know, mm-hmm. right? About what's going on the inside and what could potentially go on in those walls of any organization with all the folks that he talks to. But who could be some players that could be added in 18 months that could change who the Warriors are right now? Because right now, they're not that good, right? I'm a big Yaxel Lenderborg guy. They drafted him this year. Will Richard, he's a talented young player as well. They've got a couple other guys, but as far as dudes, like, where's the dudes at? The dudes, where's number 30? You know what right. I mean? Yeah. Like, Draymond yeah. Green to me is not a dude, and he'll be back. Draymond is a really good player. He's a really good role player, but he's a really good role player with other dudes around him, with other alphas around him. When he was at the peak of his game and he was, you know, going out for Defensive Player of the Year, okay, he was an absolute alpha, but he was actually scoring points at that time too. Now he's left any scoring in the past, and at nights when he doesn't feel like being out there on the court, guess what? He won't be out there on the court.
2: Right, right. And I'm looking and I'm racking my brain. I see the Pistons and I go, like they wouldn't trade Cade Cunningham. No. You know, even if they don't have anything around them, they're still trying to build a team around them. So they're not ready to hit eject. Could Banchero, like, maybe if things don't work out, could he force his way out of Orlando and maybe end up there? I think they're, if things go left for some really good players, I think they will be considered, and they'll have the assets to be able to really make any type of trade that they're looking for. I just don't know how many guys are, like, the guys that were available are, they have homes now. You know, Giannis was available. He has a home. LeBron, Jaylen Brown, and there could be a player, maybe a couple that pop up out of nowhere. I just don't see it currently.
0: Could they make a move for KD, who has a player option in 2027?
2: Yeah, I thought KD too. Would KD want to go back? If, you know, I don't know.
0: I don't have KD any idea. I'm again basing this off of Wendy saying in the next 18 months, because I think this season's cooked. I think, you know, this season is a wash, and I think, as I mentioned earlier in the show, that's criminal that Steph Curry's in a season where they're not going to be a team that's really competing. Like you said, what were they, 8 games?
2: Under 500.
0: Yeah.
2: Like, under 500. That's not acceptable. 8 out of first place. No, right. Under 500, which is insane.
0: And nobody knows when Jimmy Butler is going to be coming back from his ACL, or what he's going to look like when he comes back from his ACL.
2: Right.
0: you know. Yeah.
2: And you can't use him as an asset if you want to get something else, because they're going to go, it's an older player coming off an injury. You don't necessarily have value on the open market there. So I don't. I just don't see it. It's probably time to totally strip it down to the studs, hit that lottery for a year, maybe two, and then go big game hunting whenever somebody pops up. And you can rebuild quickly if you do that. And again, they're set up to do it, but they're also waiting around what does Steph want to do.
0: Right. It felt like when the Wizards made sure that Anthony Davis was not going to be traded, that that was their lifeline. And look, I don't like dependent on Anthony Davis, you know, because he's always so unavailable due to injury. But it felt like that was the lifeline, that if they were to able to make a move, that would have taken LeBron to Golden State. And honestly, I still don't know. I remember asking my son, we were on vacation, and I asked him when the rumors started popping up that the Warriors want to bring LeBron and AD to Golden State. And I said, well, what do you think? You think that's a championship team? And he said, well, is AD healthy? I go, that's all I need to know. You know what I mean? Like, you have to put the asterisks there. So to me, that wasn't even the move then. But, okay, he's a guy who, you know, at this stage of the game has a player option for 2027. Okay, so could he exercise it? But then how much money are you willing to spend?
2: Right.
0: You know, because these guys ain't coming cheap.
2: No, not at all. And I'm just looking at AD games started 20 last year, 9 the year before, 42, 51.
0: Yeah, no
2: he
0: thanks.
2: Had 1 year where he played 76 in 23, 24, but that's been basically it over the past 10 years. He's played one, like, real season in 10 years. So when hey, look, I balked at it, too, because there was a lot of talk, if the Cavs can trade for Anthony Davis, LeBron will come here. I was like, I'm kind of cool on LeBron then, you know, because you don't want to sell valuable assets for a guy that can't stay on the court, you know, once he gets on it. And I don't know, I just don't know what the Warriors can do. And to Wendy's point, though, none of us a month ago had the, or maybe 2 months ago, because LeBron took a month to make his decision, had the 76ers as any type of real threat. Now all of a sudden we're like, they're the best team in the East. So maybe something could change. But again, I cannot see it.
0: But you said it there. They're the best team in the East. How many of these players that we're talking about that could potentially be on the move say, yeah, I want to go out west where all the goons and the goblins lay?
2: Right. Yeah,
0: I mean, you know what I'm saying? Like, it's a jungle out there out west, right?
2: Yeah,
0: and the East, the streetlight's always on, right? But in the West, man, you're trying to navigate through the high bush. You got the deep waters. You got to do like a swim, run, race to try to if you're trying to get through the West.
2: Is the Eastern Conference deeper than the West now? Because if I'm looking at the West, OKC, Spurs, Nuggets, no doubt. You know, championship contenders. Timberwolves, no doubt. Everybody else, you know, I feel like it's almost shifted. Top heavy. Don't get, you know, I don't want anybody to mistake it. Top heavy, the West is still the best, in my opinion. I think they got the two best teams in the NBA. But I think the East is just deeper now.
0: Well, I mean, if deeper, I guess you could say that, but I don't think there's a team that's super dominant. Maybe Philadelphia will be that team, but Boston took a step back. Detroit, we already said, took a step back. New York, they're going to be there. Cleveland, I believe, is going to be there. Toronto, we'll see if they can ever trade for Kawhi Leonard. Atlanta, we'll see, right? But, I mean, you know, Miami, I think they got better, obviously, with getting Giannis. But, you know, do we think that takes them from being a 10 seed to being like a top five? I don't see that.
2: Yeah, I don't see it either.
0: So it might be more even. I don't know how deep it is, but it's going to be interesting. But for the fellas out west in the Bay Area, where I was born and raised, I don't know if there's any
2: Alabama,
0: rainbow was, at the end of the tunnel. They're yelling Roll Tide.
2: Hugh Myers.
0: We go back to the Gridiron next here on Game Night on ESPN Radio.
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0: On the Buccaneers, after talks on the contract extension stalled, his agent told ESPN this on Monday. Vea was a hold-in at the team's mandatory minicamp last month because of his contract situation. Coach Todd Bowles said he wasn't concerned at the time, calling it part of the business. He's entering the final year of a four-year, $71 million contract. He's set to earn $17 million this season, but none of it is guaranteed. He's also set to earn a per-game roster bonus that is capped at $1 million total. Also NFL-related, three-time All-Pro Jamal Adams announced on social media he's joining the Vikings for his 10th season. The former safety transitioned to linebacker for the Raiders last season, recording 45 tackles and a sack. Major League Baseball, Yankees all-star outfielder Cody Bellinger will be out 4 to 6 weeks due to a grade 2 left hamstring strain. Manager Aaron Boone said on Monday he was placed on the 10-day injured list Sunday after he felt tightness in his hamstring late in the Yankees 3-1 win over the Phillies on Saturday night. And also, the Marlins, they scored 3 runs in the bottom of the ninth to walk it off versus the Phillies and snapped their franchise record 12-game losing streak with the 8-7 victory. For more scores and analysis, check out ESPN.com and the all-new ESPN app. Coming up, more game night with Emmett Golden and me, Q Myers, here on ESPN Radio.
1: 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As training camps kick off, I'll tell you why the Browns need Shedeur Sanders to win the QB competition. 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

0: Okay. Right?
1: I like that.
0: So my number five, I wanted to put one or two, but they're moving into a new place this year, and you can't have a home field advantage if you never played at this place, the Buffalo Bills' new place, because I don't know what it's going to be like. I expect it to be a tough place to play. It should be. You got a good team. You got a great fan base, but I put them at five because they haven't played a game there yet.
1: They're literally going across the street.
0: Hey, man, it might be different juju across the street.
1: Hey, you know what, man? You know, things don't really quite hit on this side of the block as they did on the other side of the block.
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1: That's my guy. 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I'm Q Myers. 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And we are doing that full throttle. Emmett ranked them earlier. I'm ranking them right now like this.
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3: 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It's Myles Garrett. Unfortunately, now with the Los Angeles Rams.
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2: No. To the top five offenses.
0: Number one, the LA Rams.
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6: Everything he just said. The Rams are awesome. Are awesome, my number one. We finally agree.
2: 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Top five NFL stadiums. Number five.
1: So just like Emmett did, he picked top five home field advantages. That's how I rocked with as well. I just think it makes all the sense in the world. So I'm going to go ahead and start. My number five, I believe, came in number three for you, Emmett. I'm not 100% sure. But talk about Lambeau Field.
7: Yeah.
1: The home of the Green Bay Packers. I just got a lot of respect for Lambeau. I got a lot of respect for those Packer fans. That stadium is very college atmosphere-like. And, you know, it's also very close. I feel like it's an intimate type situation when it comes to the field. You know, it's pretty close to the sidelines, and you see the players always running into the end zone and doing the Lambeau leap. And, you know, those guys, I still always will have that image in my head of snot bubbles coming out of Richard Sherman's nose and freezing on his mustache.
7: Yeah.
1: You know,
0: that's a sight. It'll stick with you.
1: Hey, man, it sure will. But that was what playoff atmosphere in Lambeau was like. So any place that gets like that, that's got to mean something. And, oh, by the way, there's fans in the stands with no shirts on representing. So I wouldn't be that guy. That wouldn't be me. That's them. I respect it. That's why they come in number five for me.
2: Number four.
1: I'll go to Mile High or Empower or Denver. Yeah. Let's just call it Denver.
7: Yeah, we'll call it Denver.
1: Where the Broncos play. It's a heck of an advantage. We always talk about it no matter what team is traveling to Denver. You always have to consider the elements, the altitude. And sometimes it's a great advantage if you can get used to it, accustomed to it if you're a visiting team, because sometimes you'll have to kick a long field goal. And we know that they travel, right? Mm-hmm. And so you

0: you have an opportunity to see some records broken every once in a while. But it's a tough crowd there in Denver. We know that. We've seen situations where Denver fans have been throwing snowballs onto the field. Sometimes those snowballs are just snowballs.
1: Yeah.
0: Sometimes they may have something in them, like a battery or two. So that's something to pay attention to.
1: Yeah,
0: but
1: we started that. But yeah.
0: Okay. All roads lead back to Cleveland for Emmett Golden. Well, this one's stopping in Denver for me. The elements is really the biggest situation. That's why I have him at number four.
1: Here's the other thing. They put everywhere in that stadium. You are 5,000 feet or whatever it is above sea level. They put it there to mentally mess with you. So you're aware you're in a higher altitude. Yes, I had them on my list, both of us, at number four.
2: Number three,
0: I'll go with a place that you did not have on your list at all, and that's Philadelphia.
1: Okay.
0: Right, and so I'll go there to the link where the Eagles play. I just think that's tough. The crowd is tough. You want to talk about throwing stuff? I mean, look, they threw snowballs at Santa Claus. That's a cold-blooded cat right there, man. They will boo you out of your seat. They will boo you off the field. They don't care who you are, right? That is one tough element. Obviously, towards the end of the season, the weather there as well. It's just a different ball game, and they're very intense. And their own players will tell you how intense the fan base is, and they're always there representing. They love you while you're winning, but the minute that you're not, boy, they will get on your helmet. So it could be a home field advantage as long as you're winning. But I got to put them in there at number three again, because it's definitely not the easiest place to play. I got to give the Eagles some love at number three.
1: One of the reasons they didn't make my top five is because sometimes the home team has to play against the home crowd.
0: Mm-hmm.
1: I can't mark that down as a great home field advantage. But when they're winning, it's a tough place to play.
0: Plus, you just don't like the Eagles. Or Eagles fans.
1: I think it's a little Philly thing. I'll be honest. The whole we boo everybody is a little
0: like
1: overdone.
0: That,
1: yeah. No, I'll stand on it. It's a little overdone.
0: I hear you. But look, it's their thing, right? It might be overdone.
1: Oh, it is.
0: But they're doing their thing. So I just can't keep them off my list. They slide in at number three, top five home field advantages here on Game Night on ESPN Radio.
2: Number two
0: is your number one, where the Seahawks play up in Seattle. Okay. And that loud atmosphere, man, they're breaking records all the time. They're screaming and yelling. They're supporting their team. You know, the weather's a little wonky at times when it comes to rain, but that's usually just it. But they rock it, man. They rock that building, literally rock that building. And even, you know, to take it a step further, when we saw the World Cup and all the games that were being – matches that we'd be playing there in Seattle – you can see and feel from those that were there the stadium rocking. So that place is just built to rock and roll. So Seattle benefits from it in a major way.
1: Yeah, I was even going to go there. Not only is it one of the toughest places to play in the NFL, it is the toughest place to play in MLS. You know, it's sold out all the time, and that place is rockin'. The fan base is great. That definitely is one of the top home field advantages in multiple sports.
0: And there was a time where if your team was playing the Seahawks, you could just consider that an L. Oh, they're playing at home? They're playing Seattle at their place? Oh, yeah, that's going to be an L. Right? It's just, it was that raucous. Now, it isn't quite that right now. It's come down to earth a little bit. But remember, now they're coming off the Super Bowl championship.
1: Super Bowl, yeah.
0: Exactly. So I do fully expect for them to be full throttle, ready to rock and roll. They come in at number two for me, which means there can only be
2: number one.
0: And I got to go with the Buffalo Bills. And I know your argument. I know Sister Sledge's argument. I know others' argument. Well, they haven't played there in Buffalo. You know what? Sometimes you just trust them. Sometimes you just trust them. And I trust the Buffalo Bills fans. They're not called Bills Mafia for no reason. I don't care if they take over a mansion and they come from what many might have considered not to be on that same level. I still trust that they're going to be ruckus. They're going to be loud. They're going to be proud. Right, there's still going to be the elements in there, not quite as much, but there'll still be the elements in there, and they're still going to be in the parking lot. They're still going to be burning tables and jumping through tables and having Harry Douglas try to stand up on tables, which doesn't make any sense, but they're just built differently, man. And they even take their show on the road, so I don't think that they're going to be much different in their new home. I'm just going to go with the trust factor. Maybe that's bad on my part. I'm willing to take that situation.
1: Yeah, I understand where you're coming from. I don't even disagree. I just, my one sticking point is they haven't won a game at New Highmark, I believe right. It's going to be called. So it's tough for me to say it's the best home field advantage. It's one of them because, again, those fans. Right. I have so much respect for the fans. I know they're going to show up, and I know they're going to show out. But you got to win at home for it to be a home field advantage, and they haven't even had a chance to do it. So I feel you. No respect on top of respect to Bills Mafia. So they always belong on a list like this.
0: Well, there you go. Those are my top five home field advantages. The Packers at 5, Broncos at 4, Eagles at 3, Seahawks at 2, and Bills at 1. And you know, I always say, if you feel like we or I slighted you or left, you know, your team or a stadium or any of these rankings off the list, feel free to hit us up on social media at eGoldie80, at ESPN Radio, at your boy Q254, just like my guy Rob did. And I could appreciate this. He said, Q, Chiefs fans would like a word. And I get it. Hey, look, you had the Chiefs at number 2.
1: I did.
0: You had Kansas City at number 2. Look, for me, there can only be 5. Right? So if I put the Chiefs on there, which I know that they have a hell of an advantage there. They do a great job. They take over the national anthem when it's about to be wrapped up, you know, the home right. of the Chiefs, right? I mean, they do that everywhere they go. I get it. But if I'm keeping it a buck, I got to take someone off if I'm going to put the Chiefs on. And so that was my struggle.
1: Can I get some credit for my integrity as a broadcaster? Because
0: no.
1: I wanted to put the Browns on this list, but I can't because they don't win enough games.
0: What did that have to do with me putting the Chiefs on the list?
1: Well, I'm saying that's good. Yeah,
0: all
1: that's cool.
0: Roads lead back to
1: but
0: Cleveland.
1: But I'm saying, nobody gave me credit. Everybody say you always try to make it about Cleveland. I had a list about great home field and fan bases, and I didn't put the Browns on there.
0: I just want to put the Chiefs on my list now because you done diverted the conversation to Cleveland. Rob's going to get the Chiefs on my list by default. See what you did? You just talked me into Kansas City.
1: Well, if you put the Chiefs on your list, I'm putting the Browns on mine.
0: Nope, never mind. It all remains the same. Sorry, Rob, but that's a great point. I know that they have a hell of a home field advantage there in Kansas City, but there could only be 5. And for me, it was Packers, Broncos, Eagles, Seahawks, and Bills. Again, you could always feel free to chime in. 888-SAY-ESPN, 888-729-3776, or at eGoldie80, at ESPN Radio, and at your boy Q254. We show love to the ones that deserve it. 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

0: We also have a what appears to be a squirrel on the field. It's not harming anybody now, but it is hanging out in left, scampering. Ooh, close to Taylor Ward. Taylor's paying attention. The squirrel is right behind Taylor Ward, now moving towards the flagpole in left center. It's like watching Freeze in Atlanta. He's running along the warning track.
1: Great 40 time.
0: Down the stretch they come, the squirrel.
2: And they show the big screen here.
0: Yeah, at the 412 marker in center. Cano is nonplussed. He wants to keep going. The squirrel's now watching the game. He's pausing to watch. As the pitch is hit to right field, here's Tavares going back and over towards the corner, makes the catch. Even the squirrel is impressed.
3: WBAL on the call right there. Emmett, a squirrel went rogue and decided to hit the field in the game between the Tigers and the Orioles there at Comerica Park. A black squirrel. I hadn't even really seen a black squirrel.
4: Yeah, man.
3: I don't know the last time, if ever, I've seen a black squirrel. They're usually brown with maybe a light stripe down the tail.
4: Typically, I could tell you in Northeast Ohio, over like by Canton in that area. Mm-hmm. I know Kent State, okay. The Kent State University. Their student radio station might be called Black Squirrel Radio.
3: Oh, nice!
4: Yeah, because there's the first time I ever seen one. I was on a college visit, and I was like, "Where do y'all get these squirrels from?" I'd never seen a black squirrel, but they're out there. Believe it or not.
3: Nice, I like it. But that was hilarious right there, just hearing and seeing it as well, the back and forth, and the squirrel deciding, all right, I'm going to stop here. Okay, no, I'm going to keep going. All right, now I'm going to turn around and start again. Like, I found it to be pretty humorous.
4: Yeah, my favorite part is at the start. It's like there's a squirrel on the field that's not hurting anybody currently. And it's like, how often do squirrels attack people? Like, I've never known a squirrel to attack anybody.
3: Well, I don't know either, but there's a first time for everything, I would assume.
4: Rather
3: I know
4: be that safe there was than a, sorry. Right?
3: Right. There was a lot of people on the field trying to attempt to get that squirrel off. I want to say that it was about 12 guys I counted when I saw the highlight. It was a ton of guys on the field, and they kept trying to throw a towel on it, and the squirrel was moving. It was pretty funny. It was one of those rare events that happens when an animal gets on the field, and this time it happened to be a black squirrel. But it was not a rally squirrel. Nope. Mm-hmm. The Tigers lost 8-5, losing their third consecutive game. But shout out to the black squirrel who made appearance in their game. It's game night here on ESPN Radio, the all-new ESPN app. SiriusXM Channel 80 and tune in. 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We showed love to the squirrel. Now it's time to show love like this.
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3: The Marlins riding a 12-game losing streak. Started game one of a 3-game series with the Philadelphia Phillies, and this is how this one played out.
7: 1-2. Konar with a line shot in the right for a base hit. Burke comes in to score, and this skid is snapped. Burke with a 2-run single to tie it, and Griffin Konar with a looper right over the jumping glove of the second baseman, Bryson Stott.
4: That highlight courtesy of 104.3 WQAM. Marlins 8, Philly 7. They end the losing streak.
3: First team with the walk-off win to snap a 12-plus game losing streak since 2006 when the Pirates did it. And for the Phillies, the first loss this season when entering the ninth inning with the lead. They were 49-0 entering Monday night's game. Again, first loss this season when entering the ninth inning with the lead. That is no more as well. We continue to show love to the ones that deserve it here on game night on ESPN Radio. The Red Sox, the A's, the top of the ninth.
7: Suarez is ready. He throws Sedan. Swings and skies one into left field. Back on the warning track. Back at the wall. It is off the top of the wall and gone! Grand slam Sedan! And it is 4-1.
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4: 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The Red Sox down the A's 4-2.
3: I mean, seriously? Yeah. Seriously? You got to give up all four of them on one swing?
4: On one swing. A grand slamma jamma. Yes.
3: In the top of the ninth inning. Unbelievable. But again, It's the A's. Things like this happen. Shea Langeliers, he might be out. Their all-star catcher may be out for the entire season, the rest of the season, with a torn meniscus. So it goes from bad to worse for the A's. How about the Diamondbacks and the Pirates? This also took extra innings.
1: 2-2 count on Lau. One out. Clark's pitch. Line drive. Off the glove of the first baseman, Vargas. Walk it off. Raise the Jolly Roger. Pirates win it in 10. And they are tied with the Diamondbacks for the third wild card spot in the National League.
4: That walk-off courtesy of 93.7, the Fan, the Diamondbacks fall to the Pirates 3-2.
3: Walk-off in the bottom of the 10th right there. It's Pittsburgh's third walk-off win of 2026. Nick Gonzalez, 2-for-4, career-long, 11-game hit streak, second-longest active streak in Major League Baseball. The Yankees and the White Sox have been a phenomenal team all season long. The Yankees need to get one. What happened at the top of the 8th?
8: Driven deep to left field. Going back, Antonacci on the track, looking up. See ya! A home run for Sanchez. A three-run shot. And the Yankees take a 9-4 lead.
6: Nothing can stop me. I'm all the way up.
4: The Yes Network on the call. The final, Yankees 9, White Sox 5.
3: How about Sanchez? 1-for-4 with that home run. First career home run, 75th game. Chisholm, he was 2-for-4 on the day, 2 RBI, 40 RBI, and 56 wins this season compared to 5 RBIs in 43 losses. So the Yankees get the 9-5 victory over the Chicago White Sox. The Mets and the Braves, this game caught your attention, Emmett.
9: 2-0 on the way. Swing and a drive deep to left field. Forget it. 3-run home run for Francisco Lindor. His second home run of the game. He has driven in 6. And the Mets have taken a 14-3 lead.
6: Nothing can stop me. I'm all the way up.
4: 880 ESPN New York on the call. Francisco Lindor was locked in tonight as the Mets defeat the Braves. And defeat is putting it kindly. 14-3.
3: Yeah, locked in is probably underselling it as well for Francisco Lindor. 6 RBI, 2 home run, and a triple. 5th player in Mets history with 2 home runs and a triple in a game. Recorded his 23rd career multi-home run game, of the 3rd most by any player as a shortstop in Major League Baseball history after Alex Rodriguez and Ernie Banks. I think we've all heard of those two gentlemen, respectfully. The Cubs and the Cardinals. This is the top of the 9th.
10: Hit in the air to deep left field. Going back is Nootbaar. This ball is gone. Nico Hoerner with his 4th hit of the game. A long home run to left. Every once in a while, he's a strong kid. And he knocks it over the left field fence for a 2-run homer. And the Cubs have some breathing room. It is now 7-3.
6: Nothing can stop me. I'm all the way up.
4: That call courtesy of the Cubs Radio Network, and that was the final score, 7-3.
3: And every once in a while, that young kid is a strong kid. I like that call. That was great right there. Let's get one more quick one. The Rangers and the Mariners. How about Jock Peterson?
11: Here, Peterson lights into one down the right field line. This ball coming down and over the wall. Peterson with a skyscraper indoors, and it makes its way over the right field wall. 2 at-bats, 2 home runs. This one a 3-run shot. It's 4-1 Texas.
6: Nothing can stop me. I'm all the way up.
4: 105.3 FM on the call. Rangers 7, Mariners 3.
3: Rangers have won 3 of the 4 games in the series to open up a 2.5-game lead over the Mariners in the AL West. Clinch the season series and head-to-head tiebreaker versus the Mariners. And the AL West is, I mean, that you want to talk about yuck? Yeah. That division is yuck. I don't understand it, but it is what it is. The Rangers right now are on top. He's Emmett Golden. I'm Q Myers. 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

0: Sports Center all night. The Yankees take on the White Sox as the injuries keep piling up.
1: Now obviously, we've had some tough injuries to some really important people, but again, that is part of it. And as I say, this season waits for no one. So
0: we continue to hear all the reaction to LeBron heading to Philly.
2: It truly is out of this world that LeBron James would join Philadelphia 76ers. He would say, "I don't care about money. I don't care about family. I'm not even sure how much the city of Philadelphia mattered that much."
0: NFL training camps are officially underway.
3: He's not worried. He said, "We will get going." And he also added, he's about 90% there in terms of learning the playbook. It's a new playbook for him.
0: Plus, we've got all the action from around the majors.
4: And there's a swing and a drive, well hit left center field. Rayleigh moving back. He's on the track. He's at the wall. That ball is history. It's in the Mariners bullpen. Jock Peterson, a leadoff home run.
2: What about three? Why not four? Why not five? Why not six? Why not 12?
5: They tried that in Miami. It didn't work.
2: I love Charles. He's such a value add to the sport. I hate that it's like, let's get our fingers out and let's start counting. One, two, nope. Three is no good. Four is good. Not good enough. Five, what about seven? What about nine? What about 16?
0: From the worldwide headquarters of ESPN, this is SportsCenter All Night on ESPN Radio and on the ESPN app. Now, here's Chris Burnett.
6: Coming up, Yankees visit Chi-Town, face the AL Central leading White Sox. 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Marlins trying to not drop 13 straight. All the buzz from NFL training camp, LeBron's latest and final decision, and maybe tension in the W. More on that in a bit. Let's take you right to Chicago. Yankees on the south side in Chi-Town for a four-game weekday series. New York has won five straight series against the White Sox, hoping the offense shows some life without three big bats in the lineup. Aaron Judge, Giancarlo Stanton, and now Cody Bellinger all out of the lineup. The Bellinger update on Monday, he'll miss the next 4 to 6 weeks with a left hamstring strain, officially on the IL. Yankee skipper Aaron Boone spoke with the media before the game on the rash of injuries to his stars and his bats.
1: Obviously, we've had some tough injuries to some really important people, but again, that is part of it. And as I say, this season waits for no one. So, we have to. It creates an opportunity, legitimately does, for one or more people, to go plug that hole, to develop, to grow. And we feel very much that we have capable people out there capable guys that are capable of going out there and performing at a high level. So, we got to weather that storm and confident we can do that.
6: Capable guys? Yes. The same level of production? No. New York staying above water, though. 6-4 in their last 10 with the trade deadline looming and now less than a week. ESPN MLB analyst Doug Glanville weighed in on SportsCenter on what the Yankees should do before time's up.
5: Well, I mean, the urgency meter just went up. I mean, the thing about Cody Bellinger is a great athlete. And he also holds down left field at Yankee Stadium. And really what that means is it's basically a center field position because of the ground you need to cover there. So you lose almost like two players in some respects with Cody Bellinger. And with Grisham, they can try to move him over, they can try to move him, but they're not going to be able to replace that versatility. So it puts more pressure on, we need another bat, and we need someone to defend, late in the game if necessary. So I see them trying to get another bat because of this injury. And, with Aaron Judge being out, mm-hmm. that right-handed bat would come in handy.
6: So Glanville thinks the need is a bat. Big praise for Bellinger there, but a serious hole to fill. Boone tempered expectations a bit with strategy as the deadline approaches.
1: No, I get the sense that they have been working on this in different ways, shape, and form for the last several weeks, getting ready for trade deadline stuff, and I expect them to try and do all they can to improve our team, but again, you never know how that's going to shake out, and we'll see. I mean, again, you got still teams out there defining who they are and what they're even going to do in come a week from now or whenever it is. So no, I mean I think they're eager to improve our club if they can, but all things got to line up too.
6: So get a bat, don't get a bat, we don't know. What we do know is the White Sox are fighting to stay at the top of the AL Central, and both teams would find the offense in this one. White Sox scored three in the opening frame. New York got four back a few innings later, and we enter the top of the seventh, knotted at four runs apiece.
7: There's a base hit to right center field. Rosario scores, cutting the ball off is Montgomery. So Rice stays at first with a big RBI single, and the Yankees lead 5-4.
6: That from Yes Network. That's Rice's 27th multi-hit game this season. Took him 138 games last year just to reach 29. But it'd be the eighth inning where the wheels started to come off for the White Sox. New York's Ali Sanchez at the dish.
7: Driven deep to left field. Going back Antonacci on the track, looking up. See ya! A home run for Sanchez. A three-run shot. And the Yankees take a 9-4 lead.
6: That three-run homer gave Sanchez a career-high 3 RBI and his first career home run. Sox get one back in the bottom of the ninth, but this one belonged to New York. Yankees win it 9-5. For Max Fried, just 3 innings pitched, tied for his shortest start this season. More to come on the Yankees and the looming trade deadline. Phillies Marlins. Somebody here needs to collect some dubs to try to make up ground on the Braves in the NL East. Marlins, historically bad of late. Come in having lost 12 straight, a franchise record. Have been outscored 59-30 during the streak. The Phillies broke up a 4-game skid of their own on Sunday, defeated the Yankees at home. Zach Wheeler on the bump for Philly, and the Phillies, they came to play. Bryce Harper at the plate, top of the first.
8: 1-1. Harper swings and drills it. Deep center field. Going back, Marcy, to the track. Look it up, and it's gone. Into the batter's eye in dead center field. Bryce Harper with a laser of a home run, a two-run shot. It's his 22nd of the year, and the Phillies lead 2-0.
6: 94 WIP. Harper now the fifth player with 40-plus career home runs against the Marlins. Both teams move two across, and we're tied at two early. Miami plated three more in the third. And then Philly saw it and raised it, plated four in the sixth. So we get to the bottom of the ninth. Phillies lead 7-5. Marlins on the verge of 13 straight losses.
9: 3-2. That one a hard hit ground ball. Off the gun and through. It's to tie the game up. And Sayuri stops at second. But Morsey in from third. Otto from second. And Heriberto Hernandez, he comes through.
6: 104.3 WQAM, so here we are, tied with more outs to go. Miami sees the light at the end of the tunnel. A win, it's so close. Marlins needing just a base hit, couple of batters later.
9: 1-2. Konine with a line shot in the right for a base hit.
7: Bird comes in to score, and this skin is snapped. Bird with a two-run single to tie it, and Griffin Konine with a looper right over. Jumping glove of the second baseman, Bryson Stott. The franchise record 12-game losing streak is no more.
6: And there you have it. Miami gets the win 8-7, finally, and does it in walk-off fashion. First team with a walk-off win to snap a 12-plus game losing streak since the 2006 Pirates. Marlins skipper Clayton McCullough on the streak that is no more.
10: Everybody feels good. We know it's no lie. You know, everyone in the building's been grinding hard now for a couple of weeks and, you know, frustrated with things, but certainly it feels great one to, you know, to get a win. And I think in the fashion that we did, it'd be hard to ever question this group's toughness and willingness to compete in, you know, a situation where it had been easy to. We were out in front for to have the game flip like it did. And, you know, then you're facing one of the elite closers in baseball in the ninth. And we put together great at bats. So it just, again, speaks to the group of guys we have in that clubhouse that they just don't ever stop, you know, playing until it's over.
6: And for the Phillies, their first loss this season when entering the ninth inning with a lead were 49-0 entering Monday. Game two of this series, Tuesday night, first pitch, 6:40 p.m. Eastern. To the city that never sleeps, Braves, Mets, and Queens. Tale of two seasons for these two clubs. Mets nowhere to look but up to see the Braves in the NL East race. Atlanta first in the division and up 18.5 games on the Mets. Ronald Acuna activated from the IL before the game and back in the leadoff spot. First time since June 9th after a left hamstring strain. Braves much better this season when he's in the lineup. And timing couldn't be better a week before the trade deadline when teams are hoping to beef up their rosters. And Atlanta does with one of its own. ESPN's Buster Olney joined SportsCenter to share more on Acuña's return.
11: This is the time of year with a trade deadline a week away when all these contenders are looking to augment their lineup, and the Braves do it with the re-addition, so to speak, of Ronald Acuña Jr., who you mentioned has not played since June 9th. He is a high-impact player who presumably is going to go right at the top of the lineup or near the top of the lineup. Look, he won an MVP in 2023, and in the last 11 games before he suffered his second hamstring injury this year, had an OPS of 1195. Power, speed, defense, experience. Braves are getting a great player back.
6: Acuña back to his old self and at the plate to lead off the game.
12: 3-2 pitch. He swings and hits it in the air to center field and down for a base hit. Got a sinker there and Ronald out at first base. Boy, that's a good-looking sight. Ronald leading it off, climbing into the box, and then lacing a single up the middle. Welcome back, Ronald Acuña. He's at first base for Drake Baldwin.
6: 680, the fan. The Mets took the opportunity later to keep the home run party going in the sixth.
13: 2-1 pitch, swinging a high fly ball to deep left field. Dubon bat backing up. There it goes. Home run into the second deck for Marcus Semien. He is homered for the second straight game. Taylor scores in front of him. The Mets are leading by a score of 5-3.
6: 880 ESPN New York. So we move to the eighth. Mets now up 11-3. And who else at the plate for New York?
13: 2-0 on the way. Swing and a drive deep to left field. Forget it. Three-run home run for Francisco Lindor. His second home run of the game. He has driven in six. And the Mets have taken a 14-3 lead.
6: Lindor, the fifth player in Mets history with two home runs and a triple in a game. A five-run eighth, and the Mets maul the Braves 14-3 on 19 hits. The 11-run victory tied for their second largest in a home game against the Braves in this all-time series. The Braves pitching staff on the struggle bus. ESPN's Doug Glanville thinks the Braves need to be buyers with the trade deadline approaching in a week and maybe shopping for a certain pitcher.
5: Tarik Skubal would be wonderful for them. I mean, look, every team wants him, but, you know, they're positioned so well. Because I really think their offense is fine. I mean, there some guys like Austin Riley struggling a little bit. But you're getting Ronald Acuña Jr. back, who is an MVP. And Skubal is that frontline ace. You have Chris Sale. Now, all of a sudden, you just have this 1-2 punch that is extremely potent. And if you can get Skubal, which everybody wants, then all of a sudden it changes the entire game. Because you look at what that does in a series. You talk about getting to that next round. Well, now it looks a little bit differently because now you have 1-2 guys that can just absolutely win the game on their own.
6: So Braves-Mets back at it on Tuesday night. SportsCenter all night, ESPN Radio.
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14: On a two-year deal.
16: I think this right here puts the Philadelphia 76ers right there with the New York Knicks as the favorites in the Eastern Conference.
6: It's been 3 days since the news broke around the world that King James is headed to the city of brotherly love. Don't expect the reaction to slow anytime soon. In fact, it's really just beginning. Now that we know what to expect, what can we expect? LeBron's known to use his talents across a number of positions on the floor, but in Philly, how about the one running point guard? ESPN's Shams Charania says, don't be surprised.
17: The Sixers, I'm told, are expecting LeBron James to play a good amount of time and period of time at the point guard position on offense, initiating the game, the offense for Nick Nurse. Tyrese Maxey last season played a lot on the ball at point guard, and we know his prowess off the ball as a scorer. Think of a better player that can set the table for Tyrese Maxey, Jaylen Brown, Joel Embiid, Vijay Edgecombe. There's all these players that can score, that can get the ball from LeBron James. And the one season LeBron spent at point guard in the NBA in his 23 seasons, the 2019-2020 season, Shanae, he led the league in assists. The Lakers won the championship that year.
18: Yep.
17: And we never saw point LeBron again until potentially
18: amber.
17: This season. But the buzzword around the Sixers right now is sacrifice. Mm. And they're going to have a couple team mini camps in August that'll give the Sixers and LeBron James an opportunity to spend time with each other, to galvanize, to get that chemistry right.
6: So LeBron running point, it's a possibility. Just the idea of LeBron in a Sixers jersey still has some people, well, surprised. Many say it's unprecedented. ESPN's Brian Windhorst on First Take.
2: It truly is out of this world that LeBron James would join the Philadelphia 76ers. He would say, I don't care about money. I don't care about family. I'm not even sure how much the city of Philadelphia mattered that much, because I think he's going to live a big chunk of the season in New York. This is a wild set of circumstances, and this is why, you know, the league is trying to come to grapple with it. And I know what fans feel, and that we are sort of a voice of those fans now saying, well, can they win? Like, yeah, of course. Look at this talent. Sure, they can win, but it's so outrageous. It's so, and I say this not being critical. It's a ridiculous situation. It's a historic one-off.
6: LeBron, Philadelphia. More from this story later in the show. SportsCenter All Night, ESPN Radio. Time for some football. NFL training camps buzzing with excitement from coast to coast for the start of a new season. Tell you who else is buzzing with excitement. The Rams. Can they do it? Can they get Aaron Donald to return for 26? Rich Eisen thinks the decision is made and had this to say on Monday on his show.
15: Under what circumstances does Aaron Donald go through a process and he comes through it, Sam?
18: Yeah, exactly.
15: You know what I mean? Like, I'm not feeling it. I'm not feeling it. How does he go through a process that showing up to the facility, the only mental part of it is I'm here, I'm envisioning what it's going to be like week 15 after a training camp. Mm-hmm. Do I want to put myself through all of that? Exactly. That's why I stopped playing. Part of me just thinks going through the process and just deciding I'm going to go through a process means he's already decided.
6: Certainly makes sense. I know I was convinced when video leaked to him on the practice field in L.A. putting in work. Those weren't scenes of someone thinking they may not play this season. And talk about a potential lift for the Rams, already the favorite to win the Super Bowl, according to DraftKings Sportsbook. Back to the ballpark. That's next. 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It's ESPN Radio.
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26: A walk-off homer in the bottom of the 14th inning. What a night.
0: From opening day.
26: Over the left field. See you later. Mike Trout, how's that to start the season?
0: To the All-Star game.
26: Oh, my goodness. He crushed it. Giancarlo Stanton and the American League with one swing has tied it up.
27: 457-foot home run. How much fun was that?
28: Oh, that was amazing.
0: Plus, every game of Major League Baseball's postseason.
26: Judge back, back some more. Leaping and he caught it. Out of here. Mookie Betts. Shohei Ohtani.
0: Until a champion is crowned at the World Series.
26: And the Dodgers have won it. Repeat champions for the first time in baseball in 25 years. The Dodgers are World Series champs.
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1: He decided to go to Philadelphia. 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
1: 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Chris Burnett with you here on SportsCenter All Night. We take you back to the Diamond. Cubs Cardinals in the NL Central. Cardinals on the struggle bus a bit lately, just 3-7 since the All-Star break. Cubs in the driver's seat for the NL wild card. Cards, work to do there. We move all the way to the ninth. Cubs leading 5-3.
2: Hit in the air to deep left field. Going back is Nootbaar. This ball is gone. Nico Hoerner with his fourth hit of the game. A long home run to left. Every once in a while, he's a strong kid. And he knocks it over the left field fence for a two-run homer, and the Cubs have some breathing room. It is now 7-3.
1: Cubs Radio Network for Hoerner, his second career four-hit, four-RBI game. The first Cub this season to do it. Nothing doing for the Cards in the bottom half, and the Cubs win it 7-3. Mariners, Rangers, AL West rivals going at it in the Lone Star State. Mariners with a chance to split this wraparound four-game set. Two tough losses on Friday, Saturday to open the series. Texas trying to stay in front of Seattle in the division, currently sitting in position A by 2.5 games. And leave it to Texas to waste no time getting started here. Jacques Peterson at the plate in the first.
3: Kirby rocks and comes home, and there's a swing and a drive, well hit left center field. Raley moving back, he's on the track, he's at the wall, that ball is history. It's in the Mariners' bullpen. Jack Peterson, a leadoff home run, and it's 1-0 Texas in the first.
4: He's made this a fairly regular occurrence now.
1: 105-3, the fan. Fast forward, just one inning, same score, same guy at the plate.
4: Here, Peterson lights into one down the right field line. This ball coming down and over the wall. Peterson with a skyscraper indoors, and it makes its way over the right field wall. Two at-bats, two home runs. This one a three-run shot. It's 4-1 Texas.
1: And that's his second multi-homer game this season and a season-high 4 RBI. Seattle tried to rally in the ninth but came up short, and the Rangers win it 7-3. Diamondbacks, Pirates, neither team in the hunt right now for their respective division, but both right in the thick of it for the wild card. Collecting some wins is the priority. This one finished 9 innings tied at 2, so we head to extras and pick it up in the 10th.
5: 2-2 count on Lau. One out. Clark's pitch. Line drive off the glove of the first baseman Vargas. Walk it off. Raise the Jolly Roger. Pirates win it in 10, and they are tied with the Diamondbacks for the third wild card spot in the National League.
1: 93-7 the fan. That is only Pittsburgh's third walk-off win of 2026. That's tied for the second fewest in the National League. Again, the Pirates here winners 3-2 over the Diamondbacks. Blue Jays Nationals, Max Scherzer on the hill. First appearance since being placed on the IL in June with back spasms, and just his fourth career start at Nationals Park as a visitor. And the Jays need this one, just 3-7 since the break, tied with the Guardians for worst record in the American League. The Nationals struck first, but Toronto went up 2-1 in the third, and we pick it up in the fourth.
6: 3-1. Straw hits a line drive, sinking in right center and down for a base hit. Coming around third base, Okamoto scores. First to third goes Urias. RBI single Miles Straw. It's 3-1 Blue Jays, and Straw has a two-hit night.
1: Sportsnet 590 the fan. Pitcher's duel from that point on, but Toronto gets a much-needed win here, 3-2. SportsCenter All Night, ESPN Radio, breaking news out of Chapel Hill, North Carolina on Monday. UNC football general manager and Bill Belichick right-hand man Michael Lombardi has been placed on paid administrative leave by the university. Lombardi's leave is effective immediately, and UNC did not disclose any other details. So we turn to our Pete Thamel for the latest. Thamel on SportsCenter.
7: North Carolina surprised the football world today by announcing Mike Lombardi's paid administrative leave this morning. Sources told me recently that this stems from a human resources complaint filed by a former member of North Carolina's front office. And that led to Mike Lombardi being placed by the university, not by Bill Belichick, by the university on administrative leave. Lombardi makes $1.5 million in his job as general manager. He's believed to be amongst schools that have reported the highest paid general manager in all of college football. This obviously leaves UNC at a crossroads. He's their top personnel guy. He's a longtime Bill Belichick acolyte. And Mike Lombardi's status is clearly uncertain going forward as the university investigates.
1: Well, that's not good. Not for UNC, not for Lombardi, and not for Belichick. Begs the question, what's the impact here on Belichick's legacy at the university? The Tar Heels are on the verge of opening camp, and they will do so without their general manager. More on King James heading east. That's next. SportsCenter All Night continues. 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
18: 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How am I going to get anywhere? 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

0: Day IL on Sunday. In case you missed it, splattered across headlines the last few days, LeBron James has signed with the Philadelphia 76ers. It's a two-year, $8 million deal that includes a player option and full 15% trade kicker. Part is just starting in Philly.
1: We have huge news. A man who is certainly on the Mount Rushmore of everybody's basketball conversation. LeBron James has made his choice.
2: The Philadelphia 76ers for a historic 24th season.
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0: 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I'm Chris Burnett. LeBron brings his talents back to the Eastern Conference and settles in the birthplace of America as his final destination. And make no mistake about it, the Sixers, they're now LeBron's team. Just ask Freddie Coleman earlier on Freddie and Harry.
9: This has become LeBron James' team in Philadelphia. He told everybody, ain't about the money. It's not about anything else. But when you tell everybody, yeah, that's the team I want to go to because that's the best chance for me to win a championship, that's the best route, and your name is LeBron James, I think for all intents and purposes, for at least a year or two, this has become his team in Philadelphia.
0: There's added pressure, though, for some, maybe not for all. Some will see the pressure subside. Look no further than Joel Embiid. Evan Cohen from Unsportsmanlike joined First Take and says the big man should feel lighter on the shoulders.
10: I don't think there's ever been a point in Joel Embiid's career that he's had less pressure. You know why? You know how many games he has to play in the regular season? Zero. If he doesn't play a single game, it doesn't matter. You know how many games he has to play in the postseason? Enough for them to win 16. If that's with him or without him, it does not matter. He is an add-on piece to this great roster with great management and great coaching. The most pressure is on LeBron. He told you that by signing there.
0: So no pressure, no problem there. But what about the big picture? The Eastern Conference. PTI hosts Michael Wilbon and Tony Kornheiser got into it on Monday on just that topic.
11: All right, Wilbon, what is the state of the Eastern Conference with LeBron now in Philadelphia?
12: Loaded. Loaded. I mean, minutes after we talked about the West being loaded and how you got to avoid the West and you want to move out the West has two teams, Oklahoma City and San Antonio. Granted, the Lakers, worse. Minnesota, worse. Go down Denver, nothing. Not even nearly as good as they were. The West has nothing after those two teams. The East has it all. In no uncertain order after New York and Philly, although that's my order, New York and Philly. Cleveland, Boston, Detroit, Atlanta, Orlando, Miami. Toronto, which got better if they ultimately get Kawhi Leonard. Charlotte, which I think is better. Indy, which could get Halliburton back, and they just went to something called Game 7 of the Finals. The East is loaded. And Tony, let me just mention this real quickly. When LeBron went to Miami, and they were going to win not 5, not 6, not 7, he went with Dwayne Wade. And ain't none of these dudes on Philly Dwayne Wade. And Chris Bosh, Hall of Famers all. They each played 76 games that first year, and they couldn't win. They won the next year. But they couldn't win the first year. LeBron was in the absolute physical prime of his career or anybody else's. They could not win that year with those three dudes playing every game. It's hard. They're not going to win this year. I don't even think they can take the Knicks this year.
11: Well, I think they're going to win this year, and I think they're going to beat the Knicks. And what makes that particularly interesting for me is that the Knicks did not want LeBron. They did not involve themselves in the sweepstakes at all. They received a call and said no. They, you know, they didn't make a call. They received one and they said, no, we don't want him. So I want to see them play not four times or five times or six times. I'd like to see them play 25 times because I think that would be the best theater in the NBA. Look, LeBron is not the physical player he was in the days you're talking about with Miami. But LeBron is a better all-around player on a team. He makes everyone better. Maxey's a great player. He will make him better. Jaylen Brown is a great player. He will make him better if Jaylen Brown's head is in the game. If he doesn't feel like, wait a second, I thought I was going to be the star and now I'm not the star because LeBron is there. He will make Embiid a better player however many games Embiid plays. Embiid was an MVP. Can he play 60 games? I mean, that's sort of the wild card. How much can Embiid give you? He will make Edgecombe a better player because LeBron at this stage facilitates a team beat

0: Because he's chasing rings. He's got to be on the best team, and then if they need something from him at a particular point in the game, you think he can give it to them.
1: Tom, I agree with you on every word of that.
0: And I agree with you about the depth of the Eastern Conference.
1: Yeah.
0: I'm just saying there's an urgency for LeBron now that I think makes them the favorite, and I might not have said that at another time. But
1: I agree with the urgency.
0: I think that's the right place.
1: And the nature of what you're saying about they're going to be better because of his presence. When he walks into practice gym, they better be better. But the league is hard. That's why we haven't seen any repeat champions. It's really hard in the East, which was supposed to be a pushover. You know what the two patsies are supposed to be? The Wizards and the Bulls. Not anymore. You're going to lose a game when you're Philly and you play back-to-back. You go to Chicago or Washington, you're going to lose there too. So there's no piling up wins. Can't wait for it to start. Let's just start the season tomorrow. We're done. Let's start it.
0: No.
1: Back to you.
2: All right. Any questions? The guys with a great look at what's to come in the East. We'll get our first look at LeBron and Philly in the coming weeks. In the meantime, keep it right here on ESPN Radio as we bring you the latest. This one, it's just getting started. Chris Burnett with you here on SportsCenter All Night. We're officially inside of 1 week until MLB's trade deadline, set for next Monday at 6 p.m. Eastern. The message out of Detroit has been wait and see for a while now. Detroit came into Monday on the fence as it relates to the postseason. Strategy has been simple, at least on paper. Win, be in contention, don't trade Scooble. Lose, fall out of contention, trade Scooble. Detroit entered Monday with a 32% chance to make the playoffs, according to Fangraphs. Just four games back in the wild card race, so again, right there on the fence. ESPN's Jeff Passan joined Amber and Ian with more on Detroit and Scooble.
3: You could make an argument that the Tigers have as good a chance of any team to win the American League. And that is way more a reflection on the American League than it is the Tigers themselves. But even so, at that point, I don't think you're beating a National League team. There are a lot of good teams in the National League. There aren't so many in the American League. And if Derek Scooble leaves, you get a middling draft pick for it. On the other hand, you can help out the 2027 and 28 and 29 and 30 and 31, 32, 33 Detroit Tigers by making a trade right now. And logically, it makes all the sense in the world to trade him. But that's just a hard thing to do if you're ownership and if you're Scott Harris, the Tigers general manager. When you look at the standings right now and how far back are you, it's not very much. It's a gap that is small enough that the Boston Red Sox went from the worst record in the American League to a playoff team in a matter of 2 weeks. And the Tigers asked themselves, why not us?
2: And starting pitchers, they're out there for the taking. But it really starts with this domino and what Detroit does. ESPN MLB analyst Doug Glanville made it simple. He says, trade Scooble.
4: I like the idea of trading Tarek Skubal, and yes, that sounds madness-like because he's won the Cy Young 2 years in a row. But here's the thing that gets a little lost. The Detroit Tigers have a really good rotation. They have a very good rotation. And of course, they're better with him, but at the same time, what can you get back for Tarek Skubal? Everything under the sun. You can get prospects. You can get a pitcher now who could help you. So you add the guys like Casey Mize. You got Montero in there. All of a sudden, you have a lot of pieces and then more depth because Scooble will garner a lot more pitching. You'll get some more arms. So, you know, we'll see how they play it out because these games right up until the trade deadline are going to dictate whether they're trying to win a division or not. And that's going to make a difference in their decision making. But Scooble can really give you a lot of assets back, whether you keep them or you don't.
2: And those assets could be the difference in Detroit sliding into the postseason, just a few games out of that third wild card spot at the moment. And no trade deadline discussion can be complete without discussing the evil empire. We said earlier, the Yankees have some serious gaps in their lineup right now due to injuries. And the latest with Bellinger means they need help. So what can we expect from New York heading into Monday's deadline? ESPN MLB reporter Jesse Rogers joined Game Night and said, expect them to be aggressive.
5: The key here is with the injuries and with sort of the desperation from the Yankees, meaning they haven't won the World Series in a long time. Brian Cashman and Aaron Boone just daily get criticized about that. I think between the injuries and that desire, they're going to be as aggressive as they can, and that means improving any area of their team. It doesn't just have to be the one area you might be weak in, because it takes two to tango, and not always do you match up with a team. But if you can strengthen a strength, you do that. If you can strengthen the depth, you do that. So I think Cashman's going to be very aggressive in how he improves the team, and it could happen anywhere. It could happen with an extra bat. It certainly can happen in the rotation. I mean, if Scooble becomes available, you never know what the Yankees will offer there. So I do think they're going to be aggressive at the deadline.
2: A lot more coming your way in the days ahead on all things trade deadline. SportsCenter All Night, ESPN Radio. We'll stick with baseball. Red Sox Athletics. A's score first in this one. Then the Red Sox load the bases in the sixth.
6: Suarez is ready. He throws. Sedan swings and skies one into left field. Back on the warning track. Back at the wall. It is off the top of the wall and gone! Grand slam, Sedan! And it is 4-1 Red Sox!
2: WEEI 93.7 FM, and that was more than enough. Red Sox hold on to win it 4-2. Astros, Angels. Astros get the win here 6-4. The Angels, it's their ninth loss this season when leading, entering the ninth inning. And Brewers, Giants, fresh off Mizorowski's gem of a start on Sunday night. Milwaukee in control in the NL Central with a 7-game lead. We picked this one up in the fourth. Giants up 2-0.
7: McCray now drives one to left field. Pretty well hit toward the gap in left center. It is gone! Up over the wall, Grant McCray. Showing off some real opposite field power. His first home run. It's 3-0 Giants.
2: KNBR and the Giants would win it 3-0. SportsCenter All Night, ESPN Radio, back inside NFL training camp. Two-time Pro Bowl D-tackle Vita Vea has spent 8 seasons with the Buccaneers, one of 2 players in Bucs history to record multiple sacks in each of his first 8 seasons with the team. He requested a trade on Monday out of Tampa, and Ben Solak on SportsCenter with the latest on one of the top nose tackles in the league.
8: This is not surprising. Vea has been playing on a big contract here for multiple years with those big base salaries. We see most NFL teams restructure those salaries for void years, right? The Bucs haven't done that with Vea, which indicates that they want the flexibility to potentially not extend him and let him hit free agency. So $17 million in base salary sitting on this last year of his deal. Now, if I were Vita Vea and I was one of the 2 best nose tackles in football and the other guy, Dexter Lawrence, got traded for the 10th overall pick like 3 months ago, I also would be saying, hey now, I think I'm pretty valuable here in the league. There's only 2 guys who are significant pass rush threats from the nose tackle. It's Lawrence and it's Vea. The issue for Vea is he's 3 years older. He is 31 years old. Lawrence was 28, already kind of pushing his prime. Vea is certainly past his. And so I texted an executive right when this news broke, and I said, if you were building a trade package for Vea, what would you do? He said, I don't know, like a second and a fifth, but it's going to be hard because that Lawrence package really sets the floor for Vea's trade value.
2: And we've got yet another domino now on the board in the league, and so much left to figure out just to get some guys into training camp. It's all about football now. As soon as the business side gets figured out, and we're in the window where, hey, there's news every day. And according to ESPN's Adam Schefter, do not expect anything to change anytime soon. Schefter joined the Pat McAfee Show on Monday with more.
9: Let's just see if there's anything else that does happen, because sometimes when these teams come in, storylines that we didn't know surface, players sometimes don't show up. I still think there's obviously a lot of unresolved contractual issues. There are still going to be big deals that get done this summer. Jahmyr Gibbs, Bijan Robinson, I would think. Both those deals at some point here should get done. There are deals for the 2 cornerbacks, Devin Witherspoon in Seattle, Christian Gonzalez in New England. Those deals, I think, at some point probably have to get done. Baker Mayfield, Vita Vea in Tampa. Like, there's always a push on contracts, too. So, like, it just... there's a sure rhythm. Things happen. Players retire. Contracts get resolved. To me, once these teams are back in camp, which as of this time tomorrow, everyone will be, these are the kinds of things that surface every day.
2: And Schefter giving you several names and positions there to keep an eye on. We'll make the quick trip west to Kansas City just over 7 months after suffering a torn ACL and LCL against the Chargers in December, a loss that eliminated Kansas City from the playoffs. Pat Mahomes been fully cleared to participate in Kansas City's training camp. ESPN's Jeff Darlington joined SportsCenter on Monday to share what this means to the organization.
10: Well, it is fascinating because always, whenever you deal with a player who's recovering from an ACL tear, an Achilles tear, as you mentioned with Daniel Jones, generally you always just hear optimism and assume that at some point you're going to get the reality. With Patrick Mahomes, the optimism has always met the reality. Earlier this offseason, I would talk to his teammates. Travis Kelce seemed like he was optimistic that Mahomes was on track. Mahomes himself was constantly saying that he felt like he was going to be there. And here we are, training camp, fully cleared to participate in activities. Andy Reid saying that this is not like a limited situation where he'll just be in individual drills. No, team drills as well. The one thing I would also point out, though, Mahomes is trying to put aside the injury recovery itself, which is fascinating in itself, and saying, I was not good enough at quarterback before I got hurt. I need to be better. I need to be across the board better, not just healthier.
2: Well, needless to say, it means a lot. QB1 back under center with the ones. And all eyes will be glued to see when the superstar, in fact, returns to the field. Kansas City opens the preseason on August 15th at home against the Rams. Growing tension in the W, that and more when SportsCenter All Night continues. 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
1: 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Tension in the W? Questions about the future? Might be. WNBA Commissioner Kathy Engelbert speaking during All-Star Weekend avoided directly answering whether she expects to be in her job at the start of the 27th season. The comments gave way to a host of input from several around the league. And ESPN WNBA reporter Alexa Philippou says the sense around the league right now isn't great and thinks it might be time for a change. Philippou on NBA Today.
2: Those sources told me that there's a general level of doubt that she is the right leader for this league moving forward and what the stakeholders need right now in this moment. And the people that I spoke to, several of them were high-level team executives, and they told me that they actually believe this will likely be her final season as WNBA commissioner. And as Caitlin Clark alluded to in her comments from All-Star Weekend, it's really undisputed the amount of business growth that Kathy Engelbert has helped usher into this league in this moment since her tenure began in 2019. But as one executive put it to me, her Achilles heel might actually be that lack of relationship equity. And it's not just from the player side, which we heard first really with Nafisa Collier, her comments from the fall, but it really extends all the way down from that ownership upper level management level down to the players.
1: And Philippou and her sources aren't the only ones thinking there could be a new sheriff in town soon. Engelbert has consistently deflected questions about her future. Her boss, NBA Commissioner Adam Silver, says, well, conversations are ongoing about what the future looks like. Chris Burnett with you here on ESPN Radio. We'll take a moment now and listen in to tonight's top sound.
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0: Number five.
1: The Rangers tied a season high with four homers against the Mariners, and Jock Peterson accounted for half of them on 105.3 The Fan.
4: Here, Peterson lights into one down the right field line. This ball coming down and over the wall. Peterson with a skyscraper indoors, and it makes its way over the right field wall. Two at-bats, two home runs. This one a three-run shot. It's 4-1 Texas.
0: Number four.
1: To Chicago we go, where the Yankees might be missing their stars, but the bats were still alive on the YES Network.
5: Driven deep to left field. Going back, Antonacci on the track, looking up. See ya! A home run for Sanchez. A three-run shot. And the Yankees take a 9-4 lead.
0: Number three.
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6: Suarez is ready. He throws it on. Swings and skies one into left field. Back on the warning track. Back at the wall. It is off the top of the wall. And down! Grand slam, stay down! And it is 4-1.
1: The Pirates and the Diamondbacks were deadlocked at 2 in the bottom of the 10th. Then Brandon Lau steps to the plate. 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
7: Clark's pitch. Line drive. Off the glove of the first baseman, Vargas. Walking off. Raise the Jolly Roger. Pirates win it in 10. And they are tied with the Diamondbacks for the third wild card spot in the National League.
0: Number 1.
1: And we finish in Miami, where the Marlins had lost a franchise record 12 in a row, but that finally came to an end on 104.3 WQAM.
6: 1-2. Konar with a line shot.
5: In the right for a base hit. Bird comes in to score, and this skin is snapped. Bird with a two-run single to tie it, and Griffin Konar. Scott, the franchise record 12-game losing streak is no more.
1: And the Marlins are the first team with a walk-off win to snap a 12-plus game losing streak since the 06 Pirates. SportsCenter All Night, ESPN Radio. The new big man in the big house, Michigan head coach Kyle Whittingham, spoke again on Monday and gave a peek behind the curtain at some things to come.
8: There is a lot going on in college football, and there's more to come. I can tell you that. It's not settled in by any means. But that is a factor, and you're right. There's a lot more consistency, stability, you know, whatever the word you want to use to, you know, at the NBA level or the NFL level. But you know, I love coaching. I love working with college athletes. Mm-hmm. And to me, you know, you got to be able to change with the times either.
1: And Michigan at the podium on Thursday. America's pastime in Chi-Town. That and more when SportsCenter All Night continues. It's ESPN Radio.
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0: SportsCenter all night. The Yankees take on the White Sox as the injuries keep piling up.
1: Now obviously, we've had some tough injuries to some really important people, but again, that is part of it. And as I say, the season waits for no one. So
0: we continue to hear all the reaction to LeBron heading to Philly.
2: It truly is out of this world that LeBron James would join Philadelphia 76ers. He would say, I don't care about money. I don't care about family. I'm not even sure how much the city of Philadelphia mattered that much.
0: NFL training camps are officially underway.
3: He's not worried. He said, we will get going. And he also added, he's about 90% there in terms of learning the playbook. It's a new playbook for him.
0: Plus, we've got all the action from around the majors.
4: And there's a swing and a drive well hit left center field. Raley moving back. He's on the track. He's at the wall. That ball is history. It's in the Mariners bullpen. Jock Peterson, a leadoff home run.
2: What about three? Why not four? Why not five? Why not six? Why not 12? What?
5: They tried that in Miami. It didn't work.
2: I love Charles. He's such a value add to the sport. I hate that it's like, let's get our fingers out and let's start counting. One, two, nope. Three is no good. Four is good. Not good enough. Five, what about seven? What about nine? What about 16?
0: From the worldwide headquarters of ESPN, this is SportsCenter All Night on ESPN Radio and on the ESPN app. Now, here's Chris Burnett.
6: 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Marlins trying to not drop 13 straight. All the buzz from NFL training camp, LeBron's latest and final decision, and maybe tension in the W. More on that in a bit. Let's take you right to Chicago. Yankees on the south side in Chi-Town for a four-game weekday series. New York has won five straight series against the White Sox, hoping the offense shows some life without three big bats in the lineup. Aaron Judge, Giancarlo Stanton, and now Cody Bellinger all out of the lineup. The Bellinger update on Monday, he'll miss the next 4 to 6 weeks with a left hamstring strain, officially on the IL. Yankee skipper Aaron Boone spoke with the media before the game on the rash of injuries to his stars and his bats.
1: Obviously, we've had some tough injuries to some really important people, but again, that is part.

0: So you lose almost like two players in some respects with Cody Bellinger. And with Grisham, they can try to move him over, they can try to move him, but they're not going to be able to replace that versatility. So it puts more pressure on, we need another bat, and we need someone to defend, you know, late in the game if necessary. So I see them trying to get another bat because of this injury. And, you know, with Aaron Judge being out, mm-hmm. that right-handed bat would come in handy.
1: So Glanville thinks the need is a bat. Big praise for Bellinger there, but a serious hole to fill. Boone tempered expectations a bit with strategy as the deadline approaches.
2: No, you know, I get the sense that they have been working on this in different ways, shape, and form for the last several weeks, getting ready for, you know, trade deadline stuff, and I expect them to try and do all they can to improve our team, but again, you never know how that's going to shake out, and you know, we'll see. I mean, again, you got still teams out there defining who they are and what they're even going to do in come a week from now or whenever it is. So no, I mean I think they're eager to improve our club if they can, but all things got to line up too.
1: So get a bat, don't get a bat, we don't know. What we do know is the White Sox are fighting to stay at the top of the AL Central, and both teams would find the offense in this one. White Sox scored three in the opening frame. New York got four back a few innings later, and we enter the top of the seventh, knotted at four runs apiece.
3: There's a base hit to right center field. Rosario scores, cutting the ball off is Montgomery. So Rice stays at first with a big RBI single, and the Yankees lead 5-4.
1: That from Yes Network. That's Rice's 27th multi-hit game this season. Took him 138 games last year just to reach 29. But it'd be the eighth inning where the wheels started to come off for the White Sox. New York's Ali Sanchez at the dish.
3: Driven deep to left field. Going back, Antonacci on the track, looking up. See ya! A home run for Sanchez. A three-run shot. And the Yankees take a 9-4 lead.
1: That three-run homer gave Sanchez a career-high 3 RBI and his first career home run. Sox get one back in the bottom of the ninth, but this one belonged to New York. Yankees win it 9-5. For Max Fried, just 3 innings pitched, tied for his shortest start this season. More to come on the Yankees and the looming trade deadline. Phillies Marlins. Somebody here needs to collect some dubs to try to make up ground on the Braves in the NL East. Marlins, historically bad of late. Come in having lost 12 straight, a franchise record. Have been outscored 59-30 during the streak. The Phillies broke up a 4-game skid of their own on Sunday, defeated the Yankees at home. Zach Wheeler on the bump for Philly, and the Phillies, they came to play. Bryce Harper at the plate, top of the first.
4: 1-1. Harper swings and drills it. Deep center field. Going back, Marcy, to the track. Look it up, and it's gone. Into the batter's eye in dead center field. Bryce Harper with a laser of a home run, a two-run shot. It's his 22nd of the year, and the Phillies lead 2-0.
1: 94 WIP. Harper now the fifth player with 40-plus career home runs against the Marlins. Both teams move two across, and we're tied at two early. Miami plated three more in the third. And then Philly saw it and raised it, plated four in the sixth. So we get to the bottom of the ninth. Phillies lead 7-5. Marlins on the verge of 13 straight losses.
5: 3-2. That one a hard hit ground ball. Off the gun and through. It's to tie the game up. And Sayuri stops at second. But Morsi in from third. Otto from second. And Heriberto Hernandez. He comes through.
1: 104.3 WQAM, so here we are, tied with more outs to go. Miami sees the light at the end of the tunnel. A win, it's so close. Marlins needing just a base hit, couple of batters later.
5: 1-2. Konine with a line shot in the right for a base hit. Burke comes in to score, and this skid is snapped. Burke with a two-run single to tie it, and Griffin Konine with a looper right over the jumping glove of the second baseman, Bryson Stott. The franchise record 12-game losing streak is no more.
1: And there you have it. Miami gets the win 8-7, finally. And does it in walk-off fashion. First team with a walk-off win to snap a 12-plus game losing streak since the 2006 Pirates. Marlins skipper Clayton McCullough on the streak that is no more.
6: Everybody feels good. We know it's no lie. You know, everyone in the building's been grinding hard now for a couple of weeks and, you know, frustrated with

0: things, but certainly it feels great one to, you know, to get a win. And I think in the fashion that we did, it'd be hard to ever question this group's toughness and willingness to compete in, you know, situation where it had been easy to, or we were out in front, for to have the game flip like it did. And, you know, then you're facing one of the elite closers in baseball in the ninth, and we put together great at bats. So it just, again, speaks to the group of guys we have in that clubhouse that they just don't ever stop, you know, playing until it's over.
1: And for the Phillies, their first loss this season when entering the ninth inning with a lead, were 49-0 entering Monday. Game two of this series, Tuesday night, first pitch, 6:40 p.m. Eastern. To the city that never sleeps, Braves, Mets, and Queens, tale of two seasons for these two clubs. Mets nowhere to look but up to see the Braves in the NL East race. Atlanta, first in the division, and up 18.5 games on the Mets. Ronald Acuna activated from the IL before the game and back in the leadoff spot. First time since June 9th after a left hamstring strain. Braves much better this season when he's in the lineup. And timing couldn't be better a week before the trade deadline when teams are hoping to beef up their rosters. And Atlanta does with one of its own. ESPN's Buster Olney joined SportsCenter to share more on Acuna's return.
2: This is a time of year with a trade deadline a week away when all these contenders are looking to augment their lineup, and the Braves do it with the re-addition, so to speak, of Ronald Acuna Jr., who you mentioned has not played since June 9th. He is a high-impact player who presumably is going to go right at the top of the lineup or near the top of the lineup. Look, he won an MVP in 2023, and in the last 11 games before he suffered his second hamstring injury this year, had an OPS of 1195. Power, speed, defense, experience. Braves are getting a great player back.
1: Acuna back to his old self and at the plate to lead off the game.
3: 3-2 pitch. He swings and hits it in the air to center field and down for a base hit. Got a sinker there and Ronald out at first base. Boy, that's a good-looking sight. Ronald leading it off, climbing into the box, and then lacing a single up the middle. Welcome back, Ronald Acuna. He's at first base for Drake Baldwin.
1: 680, the fan. The Mets took the opportunity later to keep the home run party going in the sixth.
4: 2-1 pitch, swinging a high fly ball to deep left field. Dubon bat backing up. There it goes. Home run into the second deck for Marcus Semien. He is homered for the second straight game. Taylor scores in front of him. The Mets are leading by a score of 5-3.
1: 880 ESPN New York. So we move to the eighth. Mets now up 11-3. And who else at the plate for New York?
4: 2-0 on the way. Swing and a drive deep to left field. Forget it. Three-run home run for Francisco Lindor. His second home run of the game. He has driven in six. And the Mets have taken a 14-3 lead.
1: Lindor, the fifth player in Mets history with two home runs and a triple in a game. A five-run eighth, and the Mets maul the Braves 14-3 on 19 hits. The 11-run victory tied for their second-largest in a home game against the Braves in this all-time series. The Braves pitching staff on the struggle bus. ESPN's Doug Glanville thinks the Braves need to be buyers with the trade deadline approaching in a week and maybe shopping for a certain pitcher.
5: Tarik Skubal would be wonderful for them. I mean, look, every team wants him, but, you know, they're positioned so well. Because I really think their offense is fine. I mean, there, some guys like Austin Raleigh struggling a little bit. But you're getting Ronald Acuna Jr. back, who is an MVP. And Skubal is that frontline ace. You have Chris Sale. Now, all of a sudden, you just have this 1-2 punch that is extremely potent. And if you can get Skubal, which everybody wants, then all of a sudden it changes the entire game. Because you look at what that does in a series. You talk about getting to that next round. Well, now it looks a little bit differently because now you have 1-2 guys that can just absolutely win the game on their own.
1: So Braves-Mets back at it on Tuesday night. 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
7: Whoa!
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8: I think this right here puts the Philadelphia 76ers right there with the New York Knicks as the favorites in the Eastern Conference.
1: It's been 3 days since the news broke around the world that King James is headed to the city of brotherly love. Don't expect the reaction to slow anytime soon. In fact, it's really just beginning. Now that we know what to expect, what can we expect? LeBron's known to use his talents across a number of positions on the floor, but in Philly, how about the one running point guard? ESPN's Shams Charania says, don't be surprised.
7: The Sixers, I'm told, are expecting LeBron James to play a good amount of time and period of time at the point guard position on offense, initiating the game, the offense for Nick Nurse. Tyrese Maxey last season played a lot on the ball at point guard, and we know his prowess off the ball as a scorer. Think of a better player that can set the table for Tyrese Maxey, Jaylen Brown, Joel Embiid, Vijay Edgecombe. There's all these players that can score, that can get the ball from LeBron James. And the one season LeBron spent at point guard in the NBA in his 23 seasons, the 2019-2020 season, Shanae, he led the league in assists. The Lakers won the championship that year.
9: Yep.
7: And we never saw point LeBron again until potentially this season. But the buzzword around the Sixers right now is sacrifice. Mm. And they're going to have a couple team mini camps in August that'll give the Sixers and LeBron James an opportunity to spend time with each other, to galvanize, to get that chemistry right.
1: So LeBron running point, it's a possibility. Just the idea of LeBron in a Sixers jersey still has some people, well, surprised. Many say it's unprecedented. ESPN's Brian Windhorst on First Take.
10: It truly is out of this world that LeBron James would join the Philadelphia 76ers. He would say, I don't care about money. I don't care about family. I'm not even sure how much the city of Philadelphia mattered that much, because I think he's going to live a big chunk of the season in New York. This is a wild set of circumstances, and this is why, you know, the league is trying to come to grapple with it. And I know what fans feel, and that we are sort of a voice of those fans now saying, well, can they win? Like, yeah, of course. Look at this talent. Sure, they can win, but it's so outrageous. It's so, and I say this not being critical. It's a ridiculous situation. It's a historic one-off.
1: LeBron, Philadelphia. More from this story later in the show. SportsCenter All Night, ESPN Radio. Time for some football. NFL training camps buzzing with excitement from coast to coast for the start of a new season. Tell you who else is buzzing with excitement. The Rams. Can they do it? Can they get Aaron Donald to return for 26? Rich Eisen thinks the decision is made and had this to say on Monday on his show.
11: Under what circumstances does Aaron Donald go through a process and he comes through it, Sam?
12: Yeah, exactly.
11: You know what I mean? Like, I'm not feeling it. I'm not feeling it. How does he go through a process that showing up to the facility, the only mental part of it is I'm here, I'm envisioning what it's going to be like week 15 after a training camp. Mm-hmm. Do I want to put myself through all of that? Exactly. That's why I stopped playing. Part of me just thinks going through the process and just deciding I'm going to go through a process means he's already decided.
1: Certainly makes sense. I know I was convinced when video leaked to him on the practice field in L.A. putting in work. Those weren't scenes of someone thinking they may not play this season. And talk about a potential lift for the Rams, already the favorite to win the Super Bowl, according to DraftKings Sportsbook. Back to the ballpark. That's next. SportsCenter All Night continues. It's ESPN Radio.
13: Hey, this is Rich Eisen. Coming up on Tuesday, Hall of Famer Terrell Davis will have a four downs on the Kansas City Chiefs season preview, and Jay Chandrasekhar and Kevin Heffernan of Super Troopers 3 talks about it in our studio. 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
1: 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Chris Burnett with you here on SportsCenter all night. We take you back to the Diamond. Cubs Cardinals in the NL Central. Cardinals on the struggle bus a bit lately, just 3-7 since the All-Star break. Cubs in the driver's seat for the NL wild card. Cards, work to do there. We move all the way to the ninth. Cubs leading 5-3.
2: Hit in the air to deep left field. Going back is Nootbaar. This ball is gone. Nico Hoerner with his fourth hit of the game. A long home run to left. Every once in a while, he's a strong kid. And he knocks it over the left field fence for a two-run homer, and the Cubs have some breathing room. It is now 7-3.
1: Cubs Radio Network for Hoerner, his second career four-hit, four RBI game. The first Cub this season to do it. Nothing doing for the Cards in the bottom half, and the Cubs win it 7-3. Mariners, Rangers, AL West rivals going at it in the Lone Star State. Mariners with a chance to split this wraparound four-game set. Two tough losses on Friday, Saturday to open the series. Texas trying to stay in front of Seattle in the division, currently sitting in position A by 2.5 games. And leave it to Texas to waste no time getting started here. Jacques Peterson at the plate in the first.
3: Kirby rocks and comes home, and there's a swing and a drive, well hit left center field. Rayleigh moving back, he's on the track, he's at the wall, that ball is history. It's in the Mariners bullpen. Jacques Peterson, a leadoff home run, and it's 1-0 Texas in the first.
4: He's made this a fairly regular occurrence now.
1: 105-3, the fan. Fast forward, just one inning, same score, same guy at the plate.
4: Here, Peterson lights into one down the right field line. This ball coming down and over the wall. Peterson with a skyscraper indoors, and it makes its way over the right field wall. Two at-bats, two home runs. This one a three-run shot. It's 4-1 Texas.
1: And that's his second multi-homer game this season and a season-high four RBI. Seattle tried to rally in the ninth but came up short, and the Rangers win it 7-3. Diamondbacks, Pirates, neither team in the hunt right now for their respective division, but both right in the thick of it for the wild card. Collecting some wins is the priority. This one finished

0: 9 innings tied at 2, so we head to extras and pick it up in the 10th.
1: 2-2 count on Lau. One out. Clark's pitch. Line drive. Off the glove of the first baseman, Vargas. Walk it off. Raise the Jolly Roger. Pirates win it in 10, and they are tied with the Diamondbacks for the third wild card spot in the National League.
0: 93-7, the fan. That is only Pittsburgh's third walk-off win of 2026. That's tied for the second fewest in the National League. Again, the Pirates here winners 3-2 over the Diamondbacks. Blue Jays Nationals Max Scherzer on the hill. First appearance since being placed on the IL in June with back spasms, and just his fourth career start at Nationals Park as a visitor. And the Jays need this one. Just 3-7 since the break, tied with the Guardians for worst record in the American League. The Nationals struck first, but Toronto went up 2-1 in the third, and we pick it up in the fourth.
2: 3-1. Straw hits a line drive, sinking in right center and down for a base hit. Coming around third base, Okamoto scores. First to third goes Urias. RBI single Miles Straw. It's 3-1 Blue Jays, and Straw has a two-hit night.
0: Sportsnet 590, the fan. Pitchers duel from that point on, but Toronto gets a much-needed win here, 3-2. SportsCenter All Night, ESPN Radio, breaking news out of Chapel Hill, North Carolina on Monday. UNC football general manager and Bill Belichick right-hand man Michael Lombardi has been placed on paid administrative leave by the university. Lombardi's leave is effective immediately, and UNC did not disclose any other details. So we turn to our Pete Thamel for the latest. Thamel on SportsCenter.
3: North Carolina surprised the football world today by announcing Mike Lombardi's paid administrative leave this morning. Sources told me recently that this stems from a human resources complaint filed by a former member of North Carolina's front office. And that led to Mike Lombardi being placed by the university, not by Bill Belichick, by the university on administrative leave. Lombardi makes $1.5 million in his job as general manager. He's believed to be amongst schools that have reported the highest paid general manager in all of college football. This obviously leaves UNC at a crossroads. He's their top personnel guy. He's a longtime Bill Belichick acolyte. And Mike Lombardi's status is clearly uncertain going forward as the university investigates.
0: Well, that's not good. Not for UNC, not for Lombardi, and not for Belichick. Begs the question, what's the impact here on Belichick's legacy at the university? The Tar Heels are on the verge of opening camp, and they will do so without their general manager. More on King James heading east. That's next. SportsCenter All Night continues. 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

0: opening day.
1: Hammer to left field. 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Mike Trout, how's that to start the season?
0: To the All-Star game.
1: Oh, my goodness. He crushed it. Giancarlo Stanton and the American League with one swing has tied it up.
2: 457-foot home run. How much fun was that?
3: Oh, that was amazing.
0: Plus, every game of Major League Baseball's postseason.
1: Judge back some more. Leaping and he caught it. Out of here. Mookie Betts. Shohei Ohtani.
0: Until a champion is crowned at the World Series.
1: And the Dodgers have won it. Repeat champions for the first time in baseball in 25 years. The Dodgers are World Series champs.
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1: The Miami Marlins used a three-run ninth inning to complete the comeback and defeat the Philadelphia Phillies 8-7 to snap the franchise record 12-game losing streak. New York Yankees outfielder Cody Bellinger is expected to miss 4 to 6 weeks after an MRI revealed a grade 2 left hamstring strain on Monday. Bellinger was placed on the 10-day IL on Sunday. In case you missed it, splattered across headlines the last few days, LeBron James has signed with the Philadelphia 76ers. It's a 2-year, $8 million deal that includes a player option and full 15.

0: run for all of the older guys has always been, he's always stacked his team.
1: From a talent perspective, they're overwhelming.
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4: There's going to be real pressure to win.
5: 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I'm Chris Burnett. LeBron brings his talents back to the Eastern Conference and settles in the birthplace of America as his final destination. And make no mistake about it, the Sixers, they're now LeBron's team. Just ask Freddie Coleman earlier on Freddie and Harry.
6: This has become LeBron James' team in Philadelphia. He told everybody, ain't about the money. It's not about anything else. But when you tell everybody, yeah, that's the team I want to go to, because that's the best chance for me to win a championship, that's the best route, and your name is LeBron James, I think for all intents and purposes, for at least a year or two, this has become his team in Philadelphia.
5: There's added pressure, though, for some. Maybe not for all. Some will see the pressure subside. Look no further than Joel Embiid. Evan Cohen from Unsportsmanlike joined First Take and says the big man should feel lighter on the shoulders.
7: I don't think there's ever been a point in Joel Embiid's career that he's had less pressure. You know why? You know how many games he has to play in the regular season? Zero. If he doesn't play a single game, it doesn't matter. You know how many games he has to play in the postseason? Enough for them to win 16. If that's with him or without him, it does not matter. He is an add-on piece to this great roster with great management and great coaching. The most pressure is on LeBron. He told you that by signing there.
5: So no pressure, no problem there. But what about the big picture? The Eastern Conference. PTI hosts Michael Wilbon and Tony Kornheiser got into it on Monday on just that topic.
8: All right, Wilbon, what is the state of the Eastern Conference with LeBron now in Philadelphia?
9: Loaded. Loaded. I mean, minutes after we talked about the West being loaded and how you got to avoid the West and you want to move out the West has two teams, Oklahoma City and San Antonio. Granted, the Lakers, worse. Minnesota, worse. Go down Denver, nothing. Not even nearly as good as they were. The West has nothing after those two teams. The East has it all. In no uncertain order after New York and Philly, although that's my order, New York and Philly. Cleveland, Boston, Detroit, Atlanta, Orlando, Miami, Toronto, which got better if they ultimately get Kawhi Leonard. Charlotte, which I think is better. Indy, which could get Halliburton back, and they just went to something called Game 7 of the Finals. The East is loaded. And Tony, let me just mention this real quickly. When LeBron went to Miami, and they were going to win not 5, not 6, not 7, he went with Dwayne Wade. And ain't none of these dudes on Philly Dwayne Wade. And Chris Bosh, Hall of Famers all. They each played 76 games that first year, and they couldn't win. They won the next year. But they couldn't win the first year. LeBron was in the absolute physical prime of his career or anybody else's. They could not win that year with those three dudes playing every game. It's hard. They're not going to win this year. I don't even think they can take the Knicks this year.
8: Well, I think they're going to win this year, and I think they're going to beat the Knicks. And what makes that particularly interesting for me is that the Knicks did not want LeBron. They did not involve themselves in the sweepstakes at all. They received a call and said no. They, you know, they didn't make a call. They received one and they said, no, we don't want him. So I want to see them play not four times or five times or six times. I'd like to see them play 25 times because I think that would be the best theater in the NBA. Look,
9: it would
8: LeBron
9: be.
8: Is not the physical player he was in the days you're talking about with Miami. But LeBron is a better all-around player on a team. He makes everyone better. Maxie's a great player. He will make him better. Jaylen Brown is a great player. He will make him better if Jaylen Brown's head is in the game. If he doesn't feel like, wait a second, I thought I was going to be the star and now I'm not the star because LeBron is there. He will make Embiid a better player however many games Embiid plays. Embiid was an MVP. Can he play 60 games? I mean, that's sort of the wild card. How much can Embiid give you? He will make Edgecombe a better player because LeBron at this stage facilitates a team because he's chasing rings. He's got to be on the best team, and then if they need something from him in a particular point in the game, you think he can give it to them.
9: Tom, I agree with you on every word of that.
8: And I agree with you about the depth of the Eastern Conference.
9: Yeah.
8: I'm just saying there's an urgency for LeBron now that I think makes them the favorite, and I might not have said that at another time. But
9: I agree with the urgency.
8: I think that's the right place.
9: And the nature of what you're saying about they're going to be better because of his presence. When he walks into practice gym, they better be better. But the league is hard. That's why we haven't seen any repeat champions. It's really hard. And the East, which was supposed to be

0: a pushover. You know what the two patsies are supposed to be? The Wizards and the Bulls. Not anymore. You're going to lose a game when you're Philly and you play back-to-back. You go to Chicago or Washington, you're going to lose there too. So there's no piling up wins. Can't wait for it to start. Let's just start the season tomorrow. We're done. Let's start it.
1: No.
0: Back to you.
2: All right. Any questions? The guys with a great look at what's to come in the East. We'll get our first look at LeBron and Philly in the coming weeks. In the meantime, keep it right here on ESPN Radio as we bring you the latest. This one, it's just getting started. Chris Burnett with you here on SportsCenter All Night. We're officially inside of 1 week until MLB's trade deadline, set for next Monday at 6 p.m. Eastern. The message out of Detroit has been wait and see for a while now. Detroit came into Monday on the fence as it relates to the postseason. Strategy has been simple, at least on paper. Win, be in contention, don't trade Scooble. Lose, fall out of contention, trade Scooble. Detroit entered Monday with a 32% chance to make the playoffs, according to Fangraphs. Just four games back in the wild card race, so again, right there on the fence. ESPN's Jeff Passan joined Amber and Ian with more on Detroit and Scooble.
3: You could make an argument that the Tigers have as good a chance of any team to win the American League. And that is way more a reflection on the American League than it is the Tigers themselves. But even so, at that point, I don't think you're beating a National League team. There are a lot of good teams in the National League. There aren't so many in the American League. And if Derek Scooble leaves, you get a middling draft pick for it. On the other hand, you can help out the 2027 and 28 and 29 and 30 and 31, 32, 33 Detroit Tigers by making a trade right now. And logically, it makes all the sense in the world to trade him. But that's just a hard thing to do if you're ownership and if you're Scott Harris, the Tigers general manager. When you look at the standings right now and how far back are you, it's not very much. It's a gap that is small enough that the Boston Red Sox went from the worst record in the American League to a playoff team in a matter of 2 weeks. And the Tigers asked themselves, why not us?
2: And starting pitchers, they're out there for the taking. But it really starts with this domino and what Detroit does. ESPN MLB analyst Doug Glanville made it simple. He says, trade Scooble.
4: I like the idea of trading Tarek Skubal. And yes, that sounds madness-like because he's won the Cy Young 2 years in a row. But here's the thing that gets a little lost. The Detroit Tigers have a really good rotation. They have a very good rotation. And of course, they're better with him. But at the same time, what can you get back for Tarek Skubal? Everything under the sun. You can get prospects. You can get a pitcher now who could help you. So you add the guys like Casey Mize. You got Montero in there. All of a sudden, you have a lot of pieces and then more depth because Scooble will garner a lot more pitching. You'll get some more arms. So, you know, we'll see how they play it out because these games right up until the trade deadline are going to dictate whether they're trying to win a division or not. And that's going to make a difference in their decision making. But Scooble can really give you a lot of assets back, whether you keep them or you don't.
2: And those assets could be the difference in Detroit sliding into the postseason, just a few games out of that third wild card spot at the moment. And no trade deadline discussion can be complete without discussing the evil empire. We said earlier, the Yankees have some serious gaps in their lineup right now due to injuries. And the latest with Bellinger means they need help. So what can we expect from New York heading into Monday's deadline? ESPN MLB reporter Jesse Rogers joined Game Night and said, expect them to be aggressive.
5: The key here is with the injuries and with sort of the desperation from the Yankees, meaning they haven't won the World Series in a long time. Brian Cashman and Aaron Boone just daily get criticized about that. I think between the injuries and that desire, they're going to be as aggressive as they can. And that means improving any area of their team. It doesn't just have to be the one area you might be weak in because yeah, it takes two to tango, and not always do you match up with a team. But if you can strengthen a strength, you do that. If you can strengthen the depth, you do that. So I think Cashman's going to be very aggressive in how he improves the team, and it could happen anywhere. It could happen with an extra bat. It certainly can happen in the rotation. I mean, if Scooble becomes available, you never know what the Yankees will offer there. So I do think they're going to be aggressive at the deadline.
2: A lot more coming your way in the days ahead on all things trade deadline. SportsCenter All Night, ESPN Radio. We'll stick with baseball. Red Sox Athletics. A's score first in this one. Then the Red Sox load the bases in the sixth.
1: Suarez is ready. He throws Zidane, swings and skies one into left field. Back on the warning track. Back at the wall. It is off the top of the wall and gone. Grand slam, Zidane. And it is 4-1 Red Sox.
2: WEEI 93.7 FM, and that was more than enough. Red Sox hold on to win it 4-2. Astros, Angels. Astros get the win here 6-4. The Angels, it's their ninth loss this season when leading, entering the ninth inning. And Brewers, Giants, fresh off Mizorowski's gem of a start on Sunday night. Milwaukee in control in the NL Central with a 7-game lead. We picked this one up in the fourth. Giants up 2-0.
6: McCray now drives one to left field. Pretty well hit toward the gap in left center. It is gone! Up over the wall, Grant McCray. Showing off some real opposite field power. His first home run. It's 3-0 Giants.
2: KNBR and the Giants would win it 3-0. Sports Center All Night, ESPN Radio, back inside NFL training camp. Two-time Pro Bowl D-tackle Vita Vea has spent 8 seasons with the Buccaneers, one of 2 players in Bucs history to record multiple sacks in each of his first 8 seasons with the team. He requested a trade on Monday out of Tampa, and Ben Solak on Sports Center with the latest on one of the top nose tackles in the league.
7: This is not surprising. Vea's been playing on a big contract here for multiple years with those big base salaries. We see most NFL teams restructure those salaries for void years, right? The Bucs haven't done that with Vea, which indicates that they want the flexibility to potentially not extend him and let him hit free agency. So $17 million in base salary sitting on this last year of his deal. Now, if I were Vita Vea and I was one of the 2 best nose tackles in football and the other guy, Dexter Lawrence, got traded for the 10th overall pick like 3 months ago, I also would be saying, hey now, I think I'm pretty valuable here in the league. There's only 2 guys who are significant pass rush threats from the nose tackle. It's Lawrence and it's Vea. The issue for Vea is he's 3 years older. He is 31 years old. Lawrence was 28, already kind of pushing his prime. Vea is certainly past his. And so I texted an executive right when this news broke. And I said, if you were building a trade package for Vea, what would you do? He said, I don't know, like a second and a fifth, but it's going to be hard because that Lawrence package really sets the floor for Vea's trade value.
2: And we've got yet another domino now on the board in the league. And so much left to figure out just to get some guys into training camp. It's all about football now. As soon as the business side gets figured out, and we're in the window where, hey, there's news every day. And according to ESPN's Adam Schefter, do not expect anything to change anytime soon. Schefter joined the Pat McAfee Show on Monday with more.
8: Let's just see if there's anything else that does happen, because sometimes when these teams come in, storylines that we didn't know surface, players sometimes don't show up. I still think there's obviously a lot of unresolved contractual issues. There are still going to be big deals that get done this summer. Jahmyr Gibbs, Bijan Robinson, I would think. Both those deals at some point here should get done. There are deals for the 2 cornerbacks, Devin Witherspoon in Seattle, Christian Gonzalez in New England. Those deals, I think, at some point probably have to get done. Baker Mayfield, Vita Vea in Tampa. Like, there's always a push on contracts, too. So, like, it's just... there's a sure rhythm. Things happen. Players retire. Contracts get resolved. To me, once these teams are back in camp, which as of this time tomorrow, everyone will be, these are the kinds of things that surface every day.
2: And Schefter giving you several names and positions there to keep an eye on. We'll make the quick trip west to Kansas City just over 7 months after suffering a torn ACL and LCL against the Chargers in December, a loss that eliminated Kansas City from the playoffs. Pat Mahomes been fully cleared to participate in Kansas City's training camp. ESPN's Jeff Darlington joined SportsCenter on Monday to share what this means to the organization.
9: Well, it is fascinating because always, whenever you deal with a player who's recovering from an ACL tear, an Achilles tear, as you mentioned with Daniel Jones, generally you always just hear optimism and assume that at some point you're going to get the reality. With Patrick Mahomes, the optimism has always met the reality. Earlier this offseason, I would talk to his teammates. Travis Kelce seemed like he was optimistic that Mahomes was on track. Mahomes himself was constantly saying that he felt like like he was going to be there. And here we are, training camp, fully cleared to participate in activities. Andy Reid saying that this is not like a limited situation where he'll just be in individual drills. No, team drills as well. The one thing I would also point out, though, Mahomes is trying to put aside the injury recovery itself, which is fascinating in itself, and saying, I was not good enough at quarterback before I got hurt. I need to be better. I need to be across the board better, not just healthier.
2: Well, needless to say, it means a lot. QB1 back under center with the ones. And all eyes will be glued to see when the superstar, in fact, returns to the field. Kansas City opens the preseason on August 15th at home against the Rams. Growing tension in the W, that and more when SportsCenter All Night continues. 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
5: 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Y'all are complaining about the fact that he disparaged the WNBA this weekend. 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
4: 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I like that caller.
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1: 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Tension in the W? Questions about the future? Might be. WNBA Commissioner Kathy Engelbert speaking during All-Star Weekend avoided directly answering whether she expects to be in her job at the start of the 27th season. The comments gave way to a host of input from several around the league. And ESPN WNBA reporter Alexa Philippou says the sense around the league right now isn't great and thinks it might be time for a change. Philippou on NBA Today.
2: Those sources told me that there's a general level of doubt that she is the

0: right leader for this league moving forward and what the stakeholders need right now in this moment. And the people that I spoke to, several of them were high level team executives, and they told me that they actually believe this will likely be her final season as WNBA commissioner. And as Caitlin Clark alluded to in her comments from All-Star Weekend, it's really undisputed the amount of business growth that Kathy Engelbert has helped usher into this league in this moment since her tenure began in 2019. But as one executive put it to me, her Achilles heel might actually be that lack of relationship equity. And it's not just from the player side, which we heard first really with Nafisa Collier, her comments from the fall, but it really extends all the way down from that ownership upper level management level down to the players.
1: And Philippou and her sources aren't the only ones thinking there could be a new sheriff in town soon. Engelbert has consistently deflected questions about her future. Her boss, NBA Commissioner Adam Silver, says, well, conversations are ongoing about what the future looks like. Chris Burnett with you here on ESPN Radio. We'll take a moment now and listen in to tonight's Top Sound.
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1: The Rangers tied a season high with four homers against the Mariners, and Jock Peterson accounted for half of them on 105.3 The Fan.
4: Here, Peterson lights into one down the right field line. This ball coming down and over the wall. Peterson with a skyscraper indoors, and it makes its way over the right field wall. Two at-bats, two home runs. This one a three-run shot. It's 4-1 Texas.
2: Number four.
1: To Chicago we go, where the Yankees might be missing their stars, but the bats were still alive on the YES Network.
5: Driven deep to left field. Going back, Antonacci on the track, looking up. See ya! A home run for Sanchez. A three-run shot. And the Yankees take a 9-4 lead.
2: Number three.
1: The Red Sox only needed one swing of the bat to secure their win over the A's on WEEI 93.7 FM.
4: Suarez is ready. He throws Zidane. Swings and skies one into left field. Back on the warning track. Back at the wall. It is off the top of the wall and gone! Grand slam, Zidane! And it is 4-1.
1: The Pirates and the Diamondbacks were deadlocked at two in the bottom of the 10th. Then Brandon Lau steps to the plate. 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
6: Clark's pitch. Line drive. Off the glove of the first baseman, Vargas. Walk it off. Raise the Jolly Roger. Pirates win it in 10. And they are tied with the Diamondbacks for the third wild card spot in the National League.
2: Number one.
1: And we finish in Miami, where the Marlins had lost a franchise record 12 in a row, but that finally came to an end on 104.3 WQAM.
4: 1-2. Konar with a line shot
5: in the right for a base hit. Bird comes in to score, and this kid is

0: Lions are the first team with a walk-off win to snap a 12-plus game losing streak since the 06 Pirates. SportsCenter All Night ESPN Radio. The new big man in the big house, Michigan head coach Kyle Whittingham, spoke again on Monday and gave a peek behind the curtain and at some things to come.
1: There is a lot going on in college football, and there's more to come. I can tell you that. It's not settled in by any means. But that is a factor, and you're right. There's a lot more consistency, stability, you know, whatever the word you want to use to, you know, at the NBA level or the NFL level. But you know, I love coaching. I love working with college athletes. Mm-hmm. And to me, you know, you got to be able to change with the time.
0: And Michigan at the podium on Thursday. America's pastime in Chi-Town. That and more when SportsCenter All Night continues. It's ESPN Radio.
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4: A walk-off homer in the bottom of the 14th inning. 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
4: Hammer to left field. See you later. Mike Trout, how's that to start the season?
0: To the All-Star game.
4: 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Giancarlo Stanton and the American League with one swing has tied it up.
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4: Judge back, back some more. Leaping and he caught it. Out of here. Mookie Betts. Shohei Ohtani.
0: Until a champion is crowned at the World Series.
4: And the Dodgers have won it. Repeat champions for the first time in baseball in 25 years. 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

0: SportsCenter all night. The Yankees take on the White Sox as the injuries keep piling up.
1: Now obviously, we've had some tough injuries to some really important people, but again, that is part of it. And you know, as I said, this season waits for no one. So
0: we continue to hear all the reaction to LeBron heading to Philly.
2: It truly is out of this world that LeBron James would join Philadelphia 76ers. He would say, I don't care about money. I don't care about family. I'm not even sure how much the city of Philadelphia mattered that much.
0: NFL training camps are officially underway.
3: He's not worried. He said, we will get going. And he also added, he's about 90% there in terms of learning the playbook. It's a new playbook for him.
0: Plus, we've got all the action from around the majors.
4: There's a swing and a drive, well hit left center field. Rayleigh moving back. He's on the track. He's at the wall. That ball is history. It's in the Mariners bullpen. Jock Peterson, a leadoff home run.
2: What about three? Why not four? Why not five? Why not six? Why not 12?
5: They tried that in Miami. It didn't work.
2: I love Charles. He's such a value add to the sport. I hate that it's like, let's get our fingers out and let's start counting. One, two, nope. Three is no good. Four is good. Not good enough. Five, what about seven? What about nine? What about 16?
0: From the worldwide headquarters of ESPN, this is SportsCenter All Night on ESPN Radio and on the ESPN app. Now, here's Chris Burnett.
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0: 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Marlins trying to not drop 13 straight. All the buzz from NFL training camp. LeBron's latest and final decision. And maybe tension in the W. More on that in a bit. Let's take you right to Chicago. Yankees on the south side in Chi-Town for a four-game weekday series. New York has won five straight series against the White Sox, hoping the offense shows some life without three big bats in the lineup. Aaron Judge, Giancarlo Stanton, and now Cody Bellinger all out of the lineup. The Bellinger update on Monday, he'll miss the next 4 to 6 weeks with a left hamstring strain, officially on the IL. Yankee skipper Aaron Boone spoke with the media before the game on the rash of injuries to his stars and his bats.
1: Obviously, we've had some tough injuries to some really important people, but again, that is part of it. And you know, as I say, the season waits for no one. So, you know, we have to. It creates an opportunity, legitimately does, for one or more people, you know, to go plug that hole, to develop, to grow. And we feel very much that we have capable people out there of capable guys that are capable of going out there and performing at a high level. So, you know, we got to weather that storm and confident we can do that.
0: Capable guys? Yes. The same level of production? No. New York staying above water, though. 6-4 in their last 10 with the trade deadline looming in now less than a week. ESPN MLB analyst Doug Glanville weighed in on SportsCenter on what the Yankees should do before time's up.
2: Well, I mean, the urgency meter just went up. I mean, the thing about Cody Bellinger is a great athlete. And he also holds down left field at Yankee Stadium. And really what that means is it's basically a center field position because of the ground you need to cover there. So you lose almost like two players in some respects with Cody Bellinger. And with Grisham, they can try to move him over, they can try to move him, but they're not going to be able to replace that versatility. So it puts more pressure on, we need another bat, and we need someone to defend, you know, late in the game if necessary. So I see them trying to get another bat because of this injury. And, you know, with Aaron Judge being out, that right-handed bat would come in handy.
0: So Glanville thinks the need is a bat. Big praise for Bellinger there, but a serious hole to fill. Boone tempered expectations a bit with strategy as the deadline approaches.
1: No, you know, I get the sense that they have been working on this in different ways, shape, and form for the last several weeks, getting ready for, you know, trade deadline stuff, and I expect them to try and do all they can to improve our team. But again, you never know how that's going to shake out, and you know, we'll see. I mean, again, you got still teams out there defining who they are and what they're even going to do in come a week from now or whenever it is. So no, I mean, I think they're eager to improve our club if they can, but all things got to line up too.
0: So get a bat, don't get a bat. We don't know. What we do know is the White Sox are fighting to stay at the top of the AL Central, and both teams would find the offense in this one. White Sox scored three in the opening frame. New York got four back a few innings later, and we enter the top of the seventh, knotted at four runs apiece.
3: There's a base hit to right center field. Rosario scores, cutting the ball off is Montgomery. So Rice stays at first with a big RBI single, and the Yankees lead 5-4.
0: That from Yes Network. That's Rice's 27th multi-hit game this season. Took him 138 games last year just to reach 29. But it'd be the eighth inning where the wheels started to come off for the White Sox. New York's Ali Sanchez at the dish.
3: Driven deep to left field. Going back, Antonacci on the track, looking up. See ya! A home run for Sanchez. A three-run shot. And the Yankees take a 9-4 lead.
0: That three-run homer gave Sanchez a career-high three RBI and his first career home run. Sox get one back in the bottom of the ninth, but this one belonged to New York. Yankees win it 9-5. For Max Fried, just three innings pitched, tied for his shortest start this season. More to come on the Yankees and the looming trade deadline. Phillies Marlins. Somebody here needs to collect some dubs to try to make up ground on the Braves in the NL East. Marlins, historically bad of late, come in having lost 12 straight, a franchise record, have been outscored 59-30 during the streak. The Phillies broke up a four-game skid of their own on Sunday, defeated the Yankees at home. Zach Wheeler on the bump for Philly, and the Phillies, they came to play. Bryce Harper at the plate, top of the first.
4: 1-1. Harper swings and drills it deep center field.

0: Going back, Marcy, to the track, looking up, and it's gone. Into the batter's eye in dead center field, Bryce Harper with a laser of a home run, a two-run shot. It's his 22nd of the year, and the Phillies lead 2-0.
1: 94 WIP. Harper now the fifth player with 40-plus career home runs against the Marlins. Both teams move two across, and we're tied at two early. Miami plated three more in the third, and then Philly saw it and raised it, plated four in the sixth. So we get to the bottom of the ninth. Phillies lead 7-5. Marlins on the verge of 13 straight losses.
2: 3-2. That one a hard hit ground ball. Up the gut and through. They still tied the game up. And Sayuri stops at second. But Morrison in from third. Otto from second. And Heriberto Hernandez. He comes through.
1: 104.3 WQAM. So here we are, tied with more outs to go. Miami sees the light at the end of the tunnel. A win. It's so close. Marlins needing just a base hit. Couple of batters later.
2: 1-2. Conine with a line shot in the right for a base hit.
3: Burke comes in to score. And this skin is snapped.
1: There you have it. Miami gets the win 8-7 finally, and does it in walk-off fashion. First team with a walk-off win to snap a 12-plus game losing streak since the 2006 Pirates. Marlins skipper Clayton McCullough on the streak that is no more.
4: Everybody feels good. We know it's no lie. You know, everyone in the building's been grinding hard now for a couple of weeks, and you know, frustrated with things, but certainly it feels great one to, you know, to get a win. And I think in the fashion that we did, it'd be hard to ever question this group's toughness and willingness to compete in, you know, situation where it had been easy to, or we were out in front for, to have the game flip like it did. And, you know, then you're facing one of the elite closers in baseball in the ninth, and we put together great at bats. So it just, again, speaks to the group of guys we have in that clubhouse that they just don't ever stop, you know, play until it's over.
1: And for the Phillies, their first loss this season when entering the ninth inning with a lead, were 49-0 entering Monday. Game two of this series, Tuesday night, first pitch, 6:40 p.m. Eastern. To the city that never sleeps, Braves, Mets, and Queens, tale of two seasons for these two clubs. Mets nowhere to look but up to see the Braves in the NL East race. Atlanta, first in the division, and up 18.5 games on the Mets. Ronald Acuna activated from the IL before the game and back in the leadoff spot. First time since June 9th after a left hamstring strain. Braves much better this season when he's in the lineup. And timing couldn't be better. A week before the trade deadline, when teams are hoping to beef up their rosters, and Atlanta does with one of its own. ESPN's Buster Olney joined SportsCenter to share more on Acuna's return.
5: This is the time of year with a trade deadline a week away when all these contenders are looking to augment their lineup, and the Braves do it with the re-addition, so to speak, of Ronald Acuna Jr., who you mentioned has not played since June 9th. He is a high-impact player who presumably is going to go right at the top of the lineup or near the top of the lineup. Look, he won an MVP in 2023, and in the last 11 games before he suffered his second hamstring injury this year, had an OPS of 1195. Power, speed, defense, experience. Braves are getting a great player back.
1: Acuna back to his old self and at the plate to lead off the game.
6: 3-2 pitch. He swings and hits it in the air to center field and down for a base hit. Got a sinker there, and Ronald out at first base. Boy, that's a good-looking sight. Ronald leading it off, climbing into the box, and then lacing a single up the middle. Welcome back, Ronald Acuna. He's at first base for Drake Baldwin.
1: 680, the fan. The Mets took the opportunity later to keep the home run party going in the sixth.
7: 2-1 pitch. Swing on a high fly ball to deep left field. Dubon bat backing up. There it goes. Home run into the second deck for Marcus Semien. He is homered for the second straight game. Taylor scores in front of him. The Mets are leading by a score of 5-3.
1: 880 ESPN New York. So we move to the eighth. Mets now up 11-3. And who else at the plate for New York?
7: 2-0 on the way. Swing and a drive deep to left field. Forget it. Three-run home run for Francisco Lindor. His second home run of the game. He has driven in six, and the Mets have taken a 14-3 lead.
1: Lindor, the fifth player in Mets history with two home runs and a triple in a game. A five-run eighth, and the Mets maul the Braves 14-3 on 19 hits. The 11-run victory tied for their second-largest in a home game against the Braves in this all-time series. The Braves pitching staff on the struggle bus. ESPN's Doug Glanville thinks the Braves need to be buyers with the trade deadline approaching in a week and maybe shopping for a certain pitcher.
8: Tarik Skubal would be wonderful for them. I mean, look, every team wants him, but, you know, they're positioned so well. Because I really think their offense is fine. I mean, there some guys like Austin Riley struggling a little bit. But you're getting Ronald Acuna Jr. back, who is an MVP. And Skubal is that frontline ace. You have Chris Sale. Now, all of a sudden, you just have this 1-2 punch that is extremely potent. And if you can get Skubal, which everybody wants, then all of a sudden it changes the entire game. Because you look at what that does in a series. You talk about getting to that next round. Well, now it looks a little bit differently because now you have 1-2 guys that can just absolutely win the game on their own.
1: So Braves-Mets back at it on Tuesday night. 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
9: LeBron James is signing with the Philadelphia 76ers.
10: Whoa!
9: On a two-year deal.
10: I think this right here puts the Philadelphia 76ers right there with the New York Knicks as the favorites in the Eastern Conference.
1: It's been 3 days since the news broke around the world that King James is headed to the city of brotherly love. Don't expect the reaction to slow anytime soon. In fact, it's really just beginning. Now that we know what to expect, what can we expect? LeBron's known to use his talents across a number of positions on the floor, but in Philly, how about the one running point guard? ESPN's Shams Charania says, don't be surprised.
11: The Sixers, I'm told, are expecting LeBron James to play a good amount of time and period of time at the point guard position on offense, initiating the game, the offense for Nick Nurse. Tyrese Maxey last season played a lot on the ball at point guard, and we know his prowess off the ball as a scorer. Think of a better player that can set the table for Tyrese Maxey, Jaylen Brown, Joel Embiid, Vijay Edgecombe. There's all these players that can score, that can get the ball from LeBron James. And the one season LeBron spent at point guard in the NBA in his 23 seasons, the 2019-2020 season, Shanae, he led the league in assists. The Lakers won the championship that year.
12: Yep.
11: And we never saw point LeBron again until potentially
12: preserved in amber
11: this season. But the buzzword around the Sixers right now is sacrifice. Mm. And they're going to have a couple team mini camps in August that'll give the Sixers and LeBron James an opportunity to spend time with each other, to galvanize, to get that chemistry right.
1: So LeBron running point, it's a possibility. Just the idea of LeBron in a Sixers jersey still has some people, well, surprised. Many say it's unprecedented. ESPN's Brian Windhorst on First Take.
13: It truly is out of this world that LeBron James would join the Philadelphia 76ers. He would say, I don't care about money. I don't care about family. I'm not even sure how much the city of Philadelphia mattered that much because I think he's going to live a big chunk of the season in New York. This is a wild set of circumstances, and this is why, you know, the league is trying to come to grapple with it. And I know what fans feel, and that we are sort of a voice of those fans now saying, well, can they win? Like, yeah, of course, look at this talent. Sure, they can win, but it's so outrageous. It's so, and I say this not being critical. It's a ridiculous situation. It's a historic one-off.
1: LeBron, Philadelphia. More from this story later in the show. SportsCenter all night, ESPN Radio. Time for some football. NFL training camps buzzing with excitement from coast to coast for the start of a new season. Tell you who else is buzzing with excitement. The Rams. Can they do it? Can they get Aaron Donald to return for 26? Rich Eisen thinks the decision is made and had this to say on Monday on his show.
14: Under what circumstances does Aaron Donald go through a process and he comes through it, Sam?
15: Yeah, exactly.
14: You know what I mean? Like, I'm not feeling it. I'm not feeling it. How does he go through a process that showing up to the facility, the only mental part of it is I'm here, I'm envisioning what it's going to be like week 15 after a training camp. Mm-hmm. Do I want to put myself through all of that? Exactly. That's why I stopped playing. part of me just thinks going through the process and just deciding I'm going to go through a process means he's already decided.
1: Certainly makes sense. I know I was convinced when video leaked to him on the practice field in L.A. putting in work. Those weren't scenes of someone thinking they may not play this season. And talk about a potential lift for the Rams, already the favorite to win the Super Bowl, according to DraftKings Sportsbook. 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That's next. 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
15: 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This team is all in.
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1: 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Chris Burnett with you here on Sports Center All Night. We take you back to the Diamond. Cubs, Cardinals in the NL Central. Cardinals on the struggle bus a bit lately, just 3-7 since the All-Star break. Cubs in the driver's seat for the NL wild card. Cards, work to do there. We move all the way to the ninth. Cubs leading 5-3.
2: Hit in the air to deep left field. Going back is Nootbaar. This ball is gone. Nico Hoerner with his fourth hit of the game. A long home run to left. Every once in a while.

0: out. He's a strong kid. And he knocks it over the left field fence for a two-run homer, and the Cubs have some breathing room. It is now 7-3.
1: Cubs Radio Network for Horner, his second career four-hit, four RBI game. The first Cub this season to do it. Nothing doing for the Cards in the bottom half, and the Cubs win it 7-3. Mariners, Rangers, AL West rivals going at it in the Lone Star State. Mariners with a chance to split this wraparound four-game set. Two tough losses on Friday, Saturday to open the series. Texas trying to stay in front of Seattle in the division, currently sitting in position A by 2.5 games. And leave it to Texas to waste no time getting started here. Jacques Peterson at the plate in the first.
2: Kirby rocks and comes home, and there's a swing and a drive, well hit left center field. Raley moving back, he's on the track, he's at the wall, that ball is history. It's in the Mariners' bullpen. Jock Peterson, a leadoff home run, and it's 1-0 Texas in the first.
3: He's made this a fairly regular occurrence now.
1: 105-3, the fan. Fast forward, just one inning, same score, same guy at the plate.
3: Here, Peterson lights into one down the right field line. This ball coming down and over the wall. Peterson with a skyscraper indoors, and it makes its way over the right field wall. Two at-bats, two home runs. This one a three-run shot. It's 4-1 Texas.
1: And that's his second multi-homer game this season and a season-high four RBI. Seattle tried to rally in the ninth but came up short, and the Rangers win it 7-3. Diamondbacks, Pirates, neither team in the hunt right now for their respective division, but both right in the thick of it for the wild card. Collecting some wins is the priority. This one finished 9 innings tied at 2, so we head to extras and pick it up in the 10th.
4: 2-2 count on Lau. One out. Clark's pitch. Line drive off the glove of the first baseman Vargas. Walk it off. Raise the Jolly Roger. Pirates win it in 10, and they are tied with the Diamondbacks for the third wild card spot in the National League.
1: 93-7 the fan. That is only Pittsburgh's third walk-off win of 2026. That's tied for the second fewest in the National League. Again, the Pirates here winners 3-2 over the Diamondbacks. Blue Jays Nationals, Max Scherzer on the hill. First appearance since being placed on the IL in June with back spasms, and just his fourth career start at Nationals Park as a visitor. And the Jays need this one, just 3-7 since the break, tied with the Guardians for worst record in the American League. The Nationals struck first, but Toronto went up 2-1 in the third, and we pick it up in the fourth.
5: 3-1.
6: Straw hits a line drive, sinking in right center and down for a base hit. Coming around third base, Okamoto scores. First to third goes Urias. RBI single Miles Straw. It's 3-1 Blue Jays, and Straw has a two-hit night.
1: Sportsnet 590 the fan. Pitchers duel from that point on, but Toronto gets a much-needed win here, 3-2. SportsCenter All Night, ESPN Radio, breaking news out of Chapel Hill, North Carolina on Monday. UNC football general manager and Bill Belichick right-hand man Michael Lombardi has been placed on paid administrative leave by the university. Lombardi's leave is effective immediately, and UNC did not disclose any other details. So we turn to our Pete Thamel for the latest. Thamel on SportsCenter.
7: North Carolina surprised the football world today by announcing Mike Lombardi's paid administrative leave this morning. Sources told me recently that this stems from a human resources complaint filed by a former member of North Carolina's front office. And that led to Mike Lombardi being placed by the university, not by Bill Belichick, by the university on administrative leave. Lombardi makes $1.5 million in his job as general manager. He's believed to be amongst schools that have reported the highest paid general manager in all of college football. This obviously leaves UNC at a crossroads. He's their top personnel guy. He's a longtime Bill Belichick acolyte. And Mike Lombardi's status is clearly uncertain going forward as the university investigates.
1: Well, that's not good. Not for UNC, not for Lombardi, and not for Belichick. Begs the question, what's the impact here on Belichick's legacy at the university? The Tar Heels are on the verge of opening camp, and they will do so without their general manager. More on King James heading east. That's next. SportsCenter All Night continues. This is ESPN Radio.

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1: The Miami Marlins used a three-run ninth inning to complete the comeback and defeat the Philadelphia Phillies 8-7 to snap the franchise record 12-game losing streak. New York Yankees outfielder Cody Bellinger is expected to miss 4 to 6 weeks after an MRI revealed a grade 2 left hamstring strain on Monday. Bellinger was placed on the 10-day IL on Sunday. In case you missed it, splattered across headlines the last few days, LeBron James has signed with the Philadelphia 76ers. It's a 2-year, $8 million deal that includes a player option and full 15% trade kicker. Part is just starting in Philly.
2: We have huge news. A man who is certainly on the Mount Rushmore of everybody's basketball conversation. LeBron James has made his choice.
3: The Philadelphia 76ers for a historic 24th season.
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0: Kyle LeBron's team? Just asked Freddie Coleman earlier on Freddie and Harry.
1: This has become LeBron James' team in Philadelphia. He told everybody, it ain't about the money. It's not about anything else. But when you tell everybody, yeah, that's the team I want to go to, because that's the best chance for me to win a championship, that's the best route, and your name is LeBron James, I think for all intents and purposes, for at least a year or two, this has become his team in Philadelphia.
0: There's added pressure, though, for some. Maybe not for all. Some will see the pressure subside. Look no further than Joel Embiid. Evan Cohen from Unsportsmanlike joined First Take and says the big man should feel lighter on the shoulders.
2: I don't think there's ever been a point in Joel Embiid's career that he's had less pressure. You know why? You know how many games he has to play in the regular season? Zero. If he doesn't play a single game, it doesn't matter. You know how many games he has to play in the postseason? Enough for them to win 16. If that's with him or without him, it does not matter. He is an add-on piece to this great roster with great management and great coaching. The most pressure is on LeBron. He told you that by signing there.
0: So no pressure, no problem there. But what about the big picture? The Eastern Conference. PTI hosts Michael Wilbon and Tony Kornheiser got into it on Monday on just that topic.
3: All right, Wilbon, what is the state of the Eastern Conference with LeBron now in Philadelphia?
4: Loaded. I mean, minutes after we talked about the West being loaded and how you got to avoid the West and you want to move out the West, the West has two teams, Oklahoma City and San Antonio. Granted, the Lakers, worse. Minnesota, worse. Go down Denver, nothing. Not even nearly as good as they were. The West has nothing after those two teams. The East has it all. In no uncertain order after New York and Philly, although that's my order, New York and Philly. Cleveland, Boston, Detroit, Atlanta, Orlando, Miami, Toronto, which got better if they ultimately get Kawhi Leonard. Charlotte, which I think is better. Indy, which could get Halliburton back, and they just went to something called Game 7 of the Finals. The East is loaded. And Tony, let me just mention this real quickly. When LeBron went to Miami, and they were going to win not 5, not 6, not 7, he went with Dwayne Wade. And ain't none of these dudes on Philly Dwayne Wade. And Chris Bosh, Hall of Famers all. They each played 76 games that first year, and they couldn't win. They won the next year. But they couldn't win the first year. LeBron was in the absolute physical prime of his career or anybody else's. They could not win that year with those three dudes playing every game. It's hard. They're not going to win this year. I don't even think they can take the Knicks this year.
3: Well, I think they're going to win this year, and I think they're going to beat the Knicks. And what makes that particularly interesting for me is that the Knicks did not want LeBron. They did not involve themselves in the sweepstakes at all. They received a call and said no. They didn't make a call. They received one, and they said, no, we don't want him. So I want to see them play not four times or five times or six times. I'd like to see them play 25 times because I think that would be the best theater in the NBA. Look, LeBron is not the physical player he was in the days you're talking about with Miami. But LeBron is a better all-around player on a team. He makes everyone better. Maxey's a great player. He will make him better. Jaylen Brown is a great player. He will make him better if Jaylen Brown's head is in the game. If he doesn't feel like, wait a second, I thought I was going to be the star and now I'm not the star because LeBron is there. He will make Embiid a better player however many games Embiid plays. Embiid was an MVP. Can he play 60 games? I mean, that's sort of the wild card. How much can Embiid give you? He will make Edgecombe a better player because LeBron at this stage facilitates a team because he's chasing rings. He's got to be on the best team, and then if they need something from him in a particular point in the game, you think he can give it to them.
4: Tom, I agree with you on every word of that.
3: And I agree with you about the depth of the Eastern Conference.
4: Yeah.
3: I'm just saying there's an urgency for LeBron now that I think makes them the favorite, and I might not have said that at another time. But
4: I agree with the urgency.
3: I think that's the right place.
4: And the nature of what you're saying about they're going to be better because of his presence. When he walks into practice gym, they better be better. But the league is hard. That's why we haven't seen any repeat champions. It's really hard in the East, which was supposed to be a pushover. You know what the two patsies are supposed to be? The Wizards and the Bulls. Not anymore. You're going to lose a game when you're Philly and you play back-to-back. You go to Chicago or Washington, you're going to lose there too. So there's no piling up wins. Can't wait for it to start. Let's just start the season tomorrow. We're done. Let's start it.
3: No.
4: Back to you.
0: All right. Any questions? The guys with a great look at what's to come in the East. We'll get our first look at LeBron in Philly in the coming week.

0: weeks. In the meantime, keep it right here on ESPN Radio as we bring you the latest. This one, it's just getting started. Chris Burnett with you here on SportsCenter All Night. We're officially inside of 1 week until MLB's trade deadline, set for next Monday at 6 p.m. Eastern. The message out of Detroit has been wait and see for a while now. Detroit came into Monday on the fence as it relates to the postseason. Strategy has been simple, at least on paper. Win, be in contention, don't trade Scooble. Lose, fall out of contention, trade Scooble. Detroit entered Monday with a 32% chance to make the playoffs, according to Fangraphs. Just four games back in the wild card race, so again, right there on the fence. ESPN's Jeff Passan joined Amber and Ian with more on Detroit and Scooble.
1: You could make an argument that the Tigers have as good a chance as any team to win the American League. And that is way more a reflection on the American League than it is the Tigers themselves. But even so, at that point, I don't think you're beating a National League team. There are a lot of good teams in the National League. There aren't so many in the American League. And if Derek Scooble leaves, you get a middling draft pick for it. On the other hand, you can help out the 2027 and 28 and 29 and 30 and 31, 32, 33 Detroit Tigers by making a trade right now. And logically, it makes all the sense in the world to trade him. But that's just a hard thing to do if you're ownership and if you're Scott Harris, the Tigers general manager. When you look at the standings right now and how far back are you, it's not very much. It's a gap that is small enough that the Boston Red Sox went from the worst record in the American League to a playoff team in a matter of 2 weeks. And the Tigers asked themselves, why not us?
0: And starting pitchers, they're out there for the taking. But it really starts with this domino and what Detroit does. ESPN MLB analyst Doug Glanville made it simple. He says, trade Scooble.
2: I like the idea of trading Tarek Skubal, and yes, that sounds madness-like because he's won the Cy Young 2 years in a row. But here's the thing that gets a little lost. The Detroit Tigers have a really good rotation. They have a very good rotation. And of course, they're better with him, but at the same time, what can you get back for Tarek Skubal? Everything under the sun. You can get prospects. You can get a pitcher now who could help you. So you add the guys like Casey Mize. You got Montero in there. All of a sudden, you have a lot of pieces and then more depth because Scooble will garner a lot more pitching. You'll get some more arms. So, you know, we'll see how they play it out because these games right up until the trade deadline are going to dictate whether they're trying to win a division or not. And that's going to make a difference in their decision making. But Scooble can really give you a lot of assets back, whether you keep them or you don't.
0: And those assets could be the difference in Detroit sliding into the postseason, just a few games out of that third wild card spot at the moment. And no trade deadline discussion can be complete without discussing the evil empire. We said earlier, the Yankees have some serious gaps in their lineup right now due to injuries. And the latest with Bellinger means they need help. So what can we expect from New York heading into Monday's deadline? ESPN MLB reporter Jesse Rogers joined Game Night and said, expect them to be aggressive.
3: The key here is with the injuries and with sort of the desperation from the Yankees, meaning they haven't won the World Series in a long time. Brian Cashman and Aaron Boone just daily get criticized about that. I think between the injuries and that desire, they're going to be as aggressive as they can, and that means improving any area of their team. It doesn't just have to be the one area you might be weak in, because yeah, it takes two to tango, and not always do you match up with a team. But if you can strengthen a strength, you do that. If you can strengthen the depth, you do that. So I think Cashman's going to be very aggressive in how he improves the team, and it could happen anywhere. It could happen with an extra bat. It certainly can happen in the rotation. I mean, if Scooble becomes available, you never know what the Yankees will offer there. So I do think they're going to be aggressive at the deadline.
0: A lot more coming your way in the days ahead on all things trade deadline. SportsCenter All Night, ESPN Radio. We'll stick with baseball. Red Sox Athletics. A's score first in this one. Then the Red Sox load the bases in the sixth.
4: Suarez is ready. He throws Sedan. Swings and skies one into left field. Back on the warning track. Back at the wall. It is off the top of the wall. And gone!
0: WEEI 93.7 FM, and that was more than enough. Red Sox hold on to win it 4-2. Astros Angels, Astros get the win here 6 to four. The Angels, it's their ninth loss this season when leading, entering the ninth inning. And Brewers Giants, fresh off Mizorowski's gem of a start on Sunday night. Milwaukee in control in the NL Central with a seven-game lead. We picked this one up in the fourth. Giants up 2-0.
4: McCray now drives one to left field. Pretty well hit toward the gap in left center. It is gone! Up over the wall, Grant McCray showing off some real opposite field power. His first home run. It's 3-0 Giants.
0: KNBR and the Giants would win it 3-0. SportsCenter all night, ESPN Radio, back inside NFL training camp. Two-time Pro Bowl D-tackle Vita Vea has spent eight seasons with the Buccaneers, one of two players in Bucs history to record multiple sacks in each of his first eight seasons with the team. He requested a trade on Monday out of Tampa, and Ben Solak on SportsCenter with the latest on one of the top nose tackles in the league.
5: This is not surprising. Vea's been playing on a big contract here for multiple years with those big base salaries. We see most NFL teams restructure those salaries for void years, right? The Bucs haven't done that with Vea, which indicates that they want the flexibility to potentially not extend him and let him hit free agency. So $17 million in base salary sitting on this last year of his deal. Now, if I were Vita Vea and I was one of the two best nose tackles in football and the other guy, Dexter Lawrence, got traded for the 10th overall pick like 3 months ago, I also would be saying, hey now, I think I'm pretty valuable here in the league. There's only two guys who are significant pass rush threats from the nose tackle. It's Lawrence and it's Vea. The issue for Vea is he's 3 years older. He is 31 years old. Lawrence was 28, already kind of pushing his prime. Vea is certainly past his. And so I texted an executive right when this news broke. And I said, if you were building a trade package for Vea, what would you do? He said, I don't know, like a second and a fifth, but it's going to be hard because that Lawrence package really sets the floor for Vea's trade value.
0: And we've got yet another domino now on the board in the league. And so much left to figure out just to get some guys into training camp. It's all about football now. As soon as the business side gets figured out, and we're in the window where, hey, there's news every day. And according to ESPN's Adam Schefter, do not expect anything to change anytime soon. Schefter joined the Pat McAfee Show on Monday with more.
6: Let's just see if there's anything else that does happen, because sometimes when these teams come in, storylines that we didn't know surface, players sometimes don't show up. I still think there's obviously a lot of unresolved contractual issues. There are still going to be big deals that get done this summer. Jahmyr Gibbs, Bijan Robinson, I would think. Both those deals at some point here should get done. There are deals for the two cornerbacks, Devin Witherspoon in Seattle, Christian Gonzalez in New England. Those deals, I think, at some point probably have to get done. Baker Mayfield, Vita Vea in Tampa. Like, there's always a push on contracts, too. So, like, it just... there's a sure rhythm. Things happen. Players retire. Contracts get resolved. To me, once these teams are back in camp, which as of this time tomorrow, everyone will be, these are the kinds of things that surface every day.
0: And Schefter giving you several names and positions there to keep an eye on. We'll make the quick trip west to Kansas City just over 7 months after suffering a torn ACL and LCL against the Chargers in December, a loss that eliminated Kansas City from the playoffs. Pat Mahomes been fully cleared to participate in Kansas City's training camp. ESPN's Jeff Darlington joined SportsCenter on Monday to share what this means to the organization.
7: Well, it is fascinating because always, whenever you deal with a player who's recovering from an ACL tear, an Achilles tear, as you mentioned with Daniel Jones, generally you always just hear optimism and assume that at some point you're going to get the reality. With Patrick Mahomes, the optimism has always met the reality. Earlier this offseason, I would talk to his teammates. Travis Kelce seemed like he was optimistic that Mahomes was on track. Mahomes himself was constantly saying that he felt like he was going to be there. And here we are at training camp, fully cleared to participate in activities. Andy Reid saying that this is not like a limited situation where he'll just be in individual drills. No, team drills as well. The one thing I would also point out, though, Mahomes is trying to put aside the injury recovery itself, which is fascinating in itself, and saying, I was not good enough at quarterback before I got hurt. I need to be better. I need to be across the board better, not just healthier.
0: Well, needless to say, it means a lot. QB1 back under center with the ones. And all eyes will be glued to see when the superstar, in fact, returns to the field. Kansas City opens the preseason on August 15th at home against the Rams. Growing tension in the W, that and more when SportsCenter All Night continues. 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
15: 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Mike Trout, how's that to start the season?
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15: Oh my goodness, he crushed it. 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
15: Judge back, back some more. Leaping and he caught it. Out of here. Mookie Betts. Shohei Ohtani.
11: Until a champion is crowned at the World Series.
15: 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Repeat champions for the first time in baseball in 25 years. The Dodgers are World Series champs.
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1: 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Tension in the W? Questions about the future? Might be. WNBA Commissioner Kathy Engelbert speaking during All-Star Weekend avoided directly answering whether she expects to be in her job at the start of the 27 season. The comments gave way to a host of input from several around the league. And ESPN WNBA reporter Alexa Philippou says the sense around the league right now isn't great and thinks it might be time for a change. Philippou on NBA Today.
2: Those sources told me that there's a general level of doubt that she is the right leader for

0: this league moving forward and what the stakeholders need right now in this moment. And the people that I spoke to, several of them were high-level team executives, and they told me that they actually believe this will likely be her final season as WNBA commissioner. And as Caitlin Clark alluded to in her comments from All-Star Weekend, it's really undisputed the amount of business growth that Kathy Engelbert has helped usher into this league in this moment since her tenure began in 2019. But as one executive put it to me, her Achilles heel might actually be that lack of relationship equity. And it's not just from the player side, which we heard first really with Nafisa Collier, her comments from the fall, but it really extends all the way down from that ownership upper level management level down to the players.
1: And Philippou and her sources aren't the only ones thinking there could be a new sheriff in town soon. Engelbert has consistently deflected questions about her future. Her boss, NBA Commissioner Adam Silver, says, well, conversations are ongoing about what the future looks like. Chris Burnett with you here on ESPN Radio. We'll take a moment now and listen in to tonight's Top Sound.
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2: Number five.
1: The Rangers tied a season high with four homers against the Mariners, and Jock Peterson accounted for half of them on 105.3 The Fan.
4: Here, Peterson lights into one down the right field line. This ball coming down and over the wall. Peterson with a skyscraper indoors, and it makes its way over the right field wall. Two at-bats, two home runs. This one a three-run shot. It's 4-1 Texas.
2: Number four.
1: To Chicago we go, where the Yankees might be missing their stars, but the bats were still alive on the YES Network.
5: Driven deep to left field. Going back, Antonacci on the track, looking up. See ya! Home run for Sanchez, a three-run shot, and the Yankees take a 9-4 lead.
2: Number three.
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4: Suarez is ready. He throws it on, swings and skies one into left field, back on the warning track, back at the wall, it is off the top.
1: The Pirates and the Diamondbacks were deadlocked at 2 in the bottom of the 10th. Then Brandon Lau steps to the plate. 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
6: Clark's pitch. Line drive. Off the glove of the first baseman Vargas. Walk it off. Raise the Jolly Roger. Pirates win it in 10. And they are tied with the Diamondbacks for the third wild card spot in the National League.
2: Number 1.
1: And we finish in Miami, where the Marlins had lost a franchise record 12 in a row, but that finally came to an end on 104.3 WQAM.
4: 1-2. Konar with a long shot.
5: In the right for a base hit. Burke comes in to score.

0: Browns are the first team with a walk-off win to snap a 12-plus game losing streak since the 06 Pirates. SportsCenter All Night ESPN Radio. The new big man in the big house, Michigan head coach Kyle Whittingham, spoke again on Monday and gave a peek behind the curtain at some things to come.
1: There is a lot going on in college football, and there's more to come. I can tell you that. It's not settled in by any means. But that is a factor, and you're right. There's a lot more consistency, stability, you know, whatever the word you want to use to, you know, at the NBA level or the NFL level. But you know, I love coaching. I love working with college athletes. Mm-hmm. And to me, you know, you got to be able to change with the time.
0: And Michigan at the podium on Thursday. America's pastime in Chi-Town. That and more when SportsCenter All Night continues. It's ESPN Radio.
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0: SportsCenter all night. The Yankees take on the White Sox as the injuries keep piling up.
1: Now, obviously, we've had some tough injuries to some really important people, but again, that is part of it. And, as I said, the season waits for no one. So
0: we continue to hear all the reaction to LeBron heading to Philly.
2: It truly is out of this world that LeBron James would join Philadelphia 76ers. He would say, I don't care about money. I don't care about family. I'm not even sure how much the city of Philadelphia mattered that much.
0: NFL training camps are officially underway.
3: He's not worried. He said, we will get going. And he also added, he's about 90% there in terms of learning the playbook. It's a new playbook for him.
0: Plus, we've got all the action from around the majors.
4: And there's a swing and a drive. Well hit left center field. Raley moving back. He's on the track. He's at the wall. That ball is history. It's in the Mariners bullpen. Jock Peterson, a leadoff home run.
2: What about three? Why not four? Why not five? Why not six? Why not 12?
5: They tried that in Miami. It didn't work.
2: I love Charles. He's such a value add to the sport. I hate that it's like, let's get our fingers out and let's start counting. One, two, nope. Three is no good. Four is good. Not good enough. Five, what about seven? What about nine? What about 16?
0: From the worldwide headquarters of ESPN, this is SportsCenter All Night on ESPN Radio and on the ESPN app. Now, here's Chris Burnett.
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0: 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Marlins trying to not drop 13 straight. All the buzz from NFL training camp, LeBron's latest and final decision, and maybe tension in the W. More on that in a bit. Let's take you right to Chicago. Yankees on the south side in Chi-Town for a four-game weekday series. New York has won five straight series against the White Sox, hoping the offense shows some life without three big bats in the lineup. Aaron Judge, Giancarlo Stanton, and now Cody Bellinger all out of the lineup. The Bellinger update on Monday, he'll miss the next 4 to 6 weeks with a left hamstring strain, officially on the IL. Yankee skipper Aaron Boone spoke with the media before the game on the rash of injuries to his stars and his bats.
1: Obviously, we've had some tough injuries to some really important people, but again, that is part of it. And you know, as I say, the season waits for no one. So, you know, we have to. It creates an opportunity, legitimately does, for one or more people, you know, to go plug that hole, to develop, to grow. And we feel very much that we have capable people out there of capable guys that are capable of going out there and performing at a high level. So, you know, we got to weather that storm and confident we can do that.
0: Capable guys? Yes. The same level of production? No. New York staying above water, though. 6-4 in their last 10 with the trade deadline looming in now less than a week. ESPN MLB analyst Doug Glanville weighed in on SportsCenter on what the Yankees should do before time's up.
2: Well, I mean, the urgency meter just went up. I mean, the thing about Cody Bellinger is a great athlete. And he also holds down left field at Yankee Stadium. And really what that means is it's basically a center field position because of the ground you need to cover there. So you lose almost like two players in some respects with Cody Bellinger. And with Grisham, they can try to move him over, they can try to move him, but they're not going to be able to replace that versatility. So it puts more pressure on, we need another bat, and we need someone to defend, you know, late in the game if necessary. So I see them trying to get another bat because of this injury. And, you know, with Aaron Judge being out, mm-hmm. that right-handed bat would come in handy.
0: So Glanville thinks the need is a bat. Big praise for Bellinger there, but a serious hole to fill. Boone tempered expectations a bit with strategy as the deadline approaches.
1: No, you know, you get the sense that they have been working on this in different ways, shape, and form for the last several weeks, getting ready for, you know, trade deadline stuff, and I expect them to try and do all they can to improve our team. But again, you never know how that's going to shake out, and you know, we'll see. I mean, again, you got still teams out there defining who they are and what they're even going to do in come a week from now or whenever it is. So no, I mean, I think they're eager to improve our club if they can, but all things got to line up too.
0: So get a bat, don't get a bat. We don't know. What we do know is the White Sox are fighting to stay at the top of the AL Central, and both teams would find the offense in this one. White Sox scored three in the opening frame. New York got four back a few innings later, and we enter the top of the seventh, knotted at four runs apiece.
3: As a base hit to right center field, Rosario scores, cutting the ball off is Montgomery. So Rice stays at first with a big RBI single, and the Yankees lead 5-4.
0: That from Yes Network. That's Rice's 27th multi-hit game this season. Took him 138 games last year just to reach 29. But it'd be the eighth inning where the wheels started to come off for the White Sox. New York's Ali Sanchez at the dish.
3: Driven deep to left field. Going back Antonacci on the track, looking up. See ya! A home run for Sanchez. A three-run shot. And the Yankees take a 9-4 lead.
0: That three-run homer gave Sanchez a career-high 3 RBI and his first career home run. Sox get one back in the bottom of the ninth, but this one belonged to New York. Yankees win it 9-5. For Max Fried, just three innings pitched, tied for his shortest start this season. More to come on the Yankees and the looming trade deadline. Phillies Marlins. Somebody here needs to collect some dubs to try to make up ground on the Braves in the NL East. Marlins, historically bad of late. Come in having lost 12 straight, a franchise record. Have been outscored 59-30 during the streak. The Phillies broke up a four-game skid of their own on Sunday, defeated the Yankees at home. Zach Wheeler on the bump for Philly, and the Phillies, they came to play. Bryce Harper at the plate, top of the first.
4: 1-1. Harper swings and drills it. Deep center field. Going back, Marcy, to the track. Look it up, and it's gone. Into the batter's eye in dead center field. Bryce Harper with a laser of a home run, a two-run shot. It's his 22nd of the year, and the Phillies lead 2-0.
0: 94 WIP. Harper now the fifth player with 40-plus career home runs against the Marlins. Both teams move two across, and we're tied at two early. Miami plated three more in the third, and then Philly saw it and raised it, plated four in the sixth. So we get to the bottom of the ninth. Phillies lead 7-5. Marlins on the verge of 13 straight losses.
5: 3-2. That one, a hard hit ground ball. Off the gun and through. This will tie the game up as Sayuri stops at second. But Morrison in from third. Otto from second. And Heriberto Hernandez, he comes through.
0: 104.3 WQAM, so here we are tied with more outs to go. Miami sees the light at the end of the tunnel. A win, it's so close. Marlins needing just a base hit, couple of batters later.
5: 1-2, Konine with a line shot.
4: In the right for a base hit. Bird comes in to score, and this skin is snapped. Bird with a two-run single to tie it, and Griffin Konine.
0: There you have it. Miami gets the win 8-7 finally, and does it in walk-off fashion. First team with a walk-off win to snap a 12-plus game losing streak since the 2006 Pirates. Marlins skipper Clayton McCullough on the streak that is no more.
6: Everybody feels good. We know it's no lie. You know, everyone in the building's been grinding hard now for a couple of weeks, and you know, frustrated with things, but certainly it feels great one to, you know, to get a win. And I think in the fashion that we did, it'd be hard to ever question this group's toughness and willingness to compete in, you know, situation where it had been easy to, or we were out in front, for to have the game flip like it did. And, you know, then you're facing one of the elite closers in baseball in the ninth, and we put together great at bats. So it just, again, speaks to the group of guys we have in that clubhouse, that they just don't ever stop, you know, playing until it's over.
0: And for the Phillies, their first loss this season when entering the ninth inning with a lead, were 49-0 entering Monday. Game two of this series, Tuesday night, first pitch, 6:40 p.m. Eastern. To the city that never sleeps, Braves, Mets, and Queens. Tale of two seasons for these two clubs. Mets nowhere to look but up to see the Braves in the NL East race. Atlanta first in the division and up 18.5 games on the Mets. Ronald Acuna activated from the IL before the game and back in the leadoff spot. First time since June 9th after a left hamstring strain. Braves much better this season when he's in the lineup. And timing couldn't be better. A week before the trade deadline, when teams are hoping to beef up their rosters, and Atlanta does with one of its own. ESPN's Buster Olney joins SportsCenter to share more on Acuna's return.
7: This is the time of year with a trade deadline a week away when all these contenders are looking to augment their lineup, and the Braves do it with the re-addition, so to speak, of Ronald Acuna Jr., who you mentioned has not played since June 9th. He is a high-impact player who presumably is going to go right at the top of the lineup or near the top of the lineup. Look, he won an MVP in 2023, and in the last 11 games before he suffered his second hamstring injury this year, had an OPS of 1195. Power, speed, defense, experience. Braves are getting a great player back.
0: Acuna back to his old self and at the plate to lead off the game.
8: 3-2 pitch. He swings and hits it in the air to center field and down for a base hit. Got a sinker there, and Ronald out at first base. Boy, that's a good-looking sight. Ronald leading it off, climbing into the box, and then lacing a single up the middle. Welcome back, Ronald Acuna. He's at first base for Drake Baldwin.
0: 680, the fan. The Mets took the opportunity later to keep the home run party going in the sixth.
9: 2-1 pitch, swing on a high fly ball to deep left field. Dubon bat backing up. There it goes. Home run into the second deck for Marcus Semien. He is homered for the second straight game. Taylor scores in front of him. The Mets are leading by a score of 5-3.
0: 880 ESPN New York. So we move to the eighth. Mets now up 11-3. And who else at the plate for New York?
9: 2-0 on the way. Swing and a drive deep to left field. Forget it. Three-run home run for Francisco Lindor. His second home run of the game. He has driven in six, and the Mets have taken a 14-3 lead.
0: Lindor, the fifth player in Mets history with two home runs and a triple in a game. A five-run eighth, and the Mets maul the Braves 14-3 on 19 hits. The 11-run victory tied for their second largest in a home game against the Braves in this all-time series. The Braves pitching staff on the struggle bus. ESPN's Doug Glanville thinks the Braves need to be buyers with the trade deadline approaching in a week and maybe shopping for a certain pitcher.
2: Tarik Skubal would be wonderful for them. I mean, look, every team wants him, but, you know, they're positioned so well. Because I really think their offense is fine. I mean, some guys like Austin Raleigh struggling a little bit. But you're getting Ronald Acuna Jr. back, who is an MVP. And Skubal is that frontline ace. You have Chris Sale. Now, all of a sudden, you just have this 1-2 punch that is extremely potent. And if you can get Skubal, which everybody wants, then all of a sudden it changes the entire game. Because you look at what that does in a series. You talk about getting to that next round. Well, now it looks a little bit differently because now you have 1-2 guys that can just absolutely win the game on their own.
0: So Braves-Mets back at it on Tuesday night. SportsCenter all night, ESPN Radio.
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12: I think this right here puts the Philadelphia 76ers right there with the New York Knicks as the favorites in the Eastern Conference.
0: It's been 3 days since the news broke around the world that King James is headed to the city of brotherly love. Don't expect the reaction to slow anytime soon. In fact, it's really just beginning. Now that we know what to expect, what can we expect? LeBron's known to use his talents across a number of positions on the floor, but in Philly, how about the one running point guard? ESPN's Shams Charania says, don't be surprised.
13: The Sixers, I'm told, are expecting LeBron James to play a good amount of time and period of time at the point guard position on offense, initiating the game, the offense for Nick Nurse. Tyrese Maxey last season played a lot on the ball at point guard, and we know his prowess off the ball as a scorer. Think of a better player that can set the table for Tyrese Maxey, Jaylen Brown, Joel Embiid, Vijay Edgecombe. There's all these players that can score, that can get the ball from LeBron James. And the one season LeBron spent at point guard in the NBA in his 23 seasons, the 2019-2020 season, Shanae, he led the league in assists. The Lakers won the championship that year.
14: Yep.
13: And we never saw point LeBron again until potentially
14: amber.
13: This season. But the buzzword around the Sixers right now is sacrifice. Mm. And they're going to have a couple team mini camps in August that will give the Sixers and LeBron James an opportunity to spend time with each other, to galvanize, to get that chemistry right.
0: So LeBron running point, it's a possibility. Just the idea of LeBron in a Sixers jersey still has some people, well, surprised. Many say it's unprecedented. ESPN's Brian Windhorst on First Take.
15: It truly is out of this world that LeBron James would join the Philadelphia 76ers. He would say, I don't care about money. I don't care about family. I'm not even sure how much the city of Philadelphia mattered that much because I think he's going to live a big chunk of the season in New York. This is a wild set of circumstances, and this is why, you know, the league is trying to come to grapple with it. And I know what fans feel, and that we are sort of a voice of those fans now saying, well, can they win? Like, yeah, of course, look at this talent. Sure, they can win, but it's so outrageous. It's so, and I say this not being critical. It's a ridiculous situation. It's a historic one-off.
0: LeBron, Philadelphia. More from this story later in the show. SportsCenter All Night, ESPN Radio. Time for some football. NFL training camps buzzing with excitement from coast to coast for the start of a new season. Tell you who else is buzzing with excitement. The Rams. Can they do it? Can they get Aaron Donald to return for 26? Rich Eisen thinks the decision is made and had this to say on Monday on his show.
16: Under what circumstances does Aaron Donald go through a process and he comes through it, Sam?
17: Yeah, exactly.
16: You know what I mean? Like, I'm not feeling it. You know? I'm not feeling it. How does he go through a process that showing up to the facility, the only mental part of it is I'm here, I'm envisioning what it's going to be like week 15 after a training camp. Mm-hmm. Do I want to put myself through all of that? Exactly. That's why I stopped playing. Part of me just thinks going through the process and just deciding I'm going to go through a process means he's already decided.
0: Certainly makes sense. I know I was convinced when video leaked to him on the practice field in L.A. putting in work. Those weren't scenes of someone thinking they may not play this season. And talk about a potential lift for the Rams, already the favorite to win the Super Bowl, according to DraftKings Sportsbook. Back to the ballpark, that's next. SportsCenter All Night continues. It's ESPN Radio.
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1: 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Chris Burnett with you here on SportsCenter All Night. We take you back to the Diamond. Cubs Cardinals in the NL Central. Cardinals on the struggle bus a bit lately, just 3-7 since the All-Star break. Cubs in the driver's seat for the NL wild card. Cards, work to do there. We move all the way to the ninth. Cubs leading 5-3.
2: Hit in the air to deep left field. Going back is Nootbaar. This ball is gone. Nico Hoerner with his fourth hit of the game. A long home run to left. Every once in a while, he's a strong kid. And he knocks it over the left field fence for a two-run homer. And the Cubs have some breathing room. It is now 7-3.
1: Cubs Radio Network for Hoerner, his second career four-hit, four-RBI game. The first Cub this season to do it. Nothing doing for the Cards in the bottom half, and the Cubs win it 7-3. Mariners, Rangers, AL West rivals going at it in the Lone Star State. Mariners with a chance to split this wraparound four-game set. Two tough losses on Friday, Saturday to open the series. Texas trying to stay in front of Seattle in the division, currently sitting in position A by 2.5 games. And leave it to Texas to waste no time getting started here. Jacques Peterson at the plate in the first.
3: Kirby rocks and comes home, and there's a swing and a drive, well hit left center field. Raley moving back, he's on the track, he's at the wall, that ball is history. It's in the Mariners' bullpen. Jacques Peterson, a leadoff home run. And it's 1-0 Texas in the first.
4: He's made this a fairly regular occurrence now.
1: 105-3, the fan. Fast forward, just one inning, same score, same guy at the plate.
4: Here, Peterson lights into one down the right field line. This ball coming down and over the wall. Peterson with a skyscraper indoors, and it makes its way over the right field wall. Two at-bats, two home runs. This one a three-run shot. It's 4-1 Texas.
1: And that's his second multi-homer game this season and a season-high four RBI. Seattle tried to rally in the ninth but came up short, and the Rangers win it 7-3. Diamondbacks, Pirates, neither team in the hunt right now for their respective division, but both right in the thick of it for the wild card. Collecting some wins is the priority. This one finished 9 innings tied at 2, so we head to extras and pick it up in the 10th.
5: 2-2 count on Lau. One out. Clark's pitch. Line drive. Off the glove of the first baseman Vargas. Walk it off. Raise the Jolly Roger. Pirates win it in 10, and they are tied with the Diamondbacks for the third wild card spot in the National League.
1: 93-7 the fan. That is only Pittsburgh's third walk-off win of 2026. That's tied for the second fewest in the National League. Again, the Pirates here winners 3-2 over the Diamondbacks. Blue Jays Nationals Max Scherzer on the hill. First appearance since being placed on the IL in June with back spasms, and just his fourth career start at Nationals Park as a visitor. And the Jays need this one, just 3-7 since the break, tied with the Guardians for worst record in the American League. The Nationals struck first, but Toronto went up 2-1 in the third, and we pick it up in the fourth.
6: 3-1. Straw hits a line drive, sinking in right center and down for a base hit. Coming around third base, Okamoto scores. First to third goes Urias. RBI single Miles Straw. It's 3-1 Blue Jays, and Straw has a two-hit night.
1: Sportsnet 590 the fan. Pitchers duel from that point on, but Toronto gets a much-needed win here, 3-2. SportsCenter All Night, ESPN Radio, breaking news out of Chapel Hill, North Carolina on Monday. UNC football general manager and Bill Belichick right-hand man Michael Lombardi has been placed on paid administrative leave by the university. Lombardi's leave is effective immediately, and UNC did not disclose any other details. So we turn to our Pete Thamel for the latest. Thamel on SportsCenter.
7: North Carolina surprised the football world today by announcing Mike Lombardi's paid administrative leave this morning. Sources told me recently that this stems from a human resources complaint filed by a former member of North Carolina's front office. And that led to Mike Lombardi being placed by the university, not by Bill Belichick, by the university on administrative leave. Lombardi makes $1.5 million in his job as general manager. He's believed to be amongst schools that have reported the highest paid general manager in all of college football. This obviously leaves UNC at a crossroads. He's their top personnel guy. He's a longtime Bill Belichick acolyte. And Mike Lombardi's status is clearly uncertain going forward as the university investigates.
1: Well, that's not good. Not for UNC, not for Lombardi, and not for Belichick. Begs the question, what's the impact here on Belichick's legacy at the university? The Tar Heels are on the verge of opening camp, and they will do so without their general manager. More on King James heading east. That's next. SportsCenter All Night continues. 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
1: The Miami Marlins used a three-run ninth inning to complete the comeback and defeat the Philadelphia Phillies 8-7 to snap the franchise record 12-game losing streak. New York Yankees outfielder Cody Bellinger is expected to miss 4 to 6 weeks after an MRI revealed a grade 2 left hamstring strain on Monday. Bellinger was placed on the 10-day IL on Sunday. In case you missed it, splattered across headlines the last few days, LeBron James has signed with the Philadelphia 76ers. It's a 2-year, $8 million deal that includes a player option and full 15% trade kicker. Part is just starting in Philly.
2: We have huge news. A man who is certainly on the Mount Rushmore of everybody's basketball conversation. LeBron James has made his choice.
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1: 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I'm Chris Burnett. LeBron brings his talents back to the Eastern Conference and settles in the birthplace of America as his final

0: has to play in the regular season? Zero. If he doesn't play a single game, it doesn't matter. You know how many games he has to play in the postseason? Enough for them to win 16. If that's with him or without him, it does not matter. He is an add-on piece to this great roster with great management and great coaching. The most pressure is on LeBron. He told you that by signing there.
1: So no pressure, no problem there. But what about the big picture? The Eastern Conference. PTI hosts Michael Wilbon and Tony Kornheiser got into it on Monday on just that topic.
2: All right, Wilbon, what is the state of the Eastern Conference with LeBron now in Philadelphia?
3: Loaded. Loaded. I mean, minutes after we talked about the West being loaded and how you got to avoid the West and you want to move out the West, the West has two teams, Oklahoma City and San Antonio. Granted, the Lakers, worse. Minnesota, worse. Go down Denver, not even nearly as good as they were. The West has nothing after those two teams. The East has it all. In no uncertain order after New York and Philly, although that's my order, New York and Philly. Cleveland, Boston, Detroit, Atlanta, Orlando, Miami, Toronto, which got better if they ultimately get Kawhi Leonard. Charlotte, which I think is better. Indy, which could get Halliburton back, and they just went to something called Game 7 of the Finals. The East is loaded. And Tony, let me just mention this real quickly. When LeBron went to Miami, and they were going to win not 5, not 6, not 7, he went with Dwayne Wade. And ain't none of these dudes on Philly Dwayne Wade. And Chris Bosh, Hall of Famers all. They each played 76 games that first year, and they couldn't win. They won the next year. But they couldn't win the first year. LeBron was in the absolute physical prime of his career or anybody else's. They could not win that year with those three dudes playing every game. It's hard. They're not going to win this year. I don't even think they can take the Knicks this year.
2: Well, I think they're going to win this year, and I think they're going to beat the Knicks. And what makes that particularly interesting for me is that the Knicks did not want LeBron. They did not involve themselves in the sweepstakes at all. They received a call and said no. They, you know, they didn't make a call. They received one and they said, no, we don't want him. So I want to see them play not four times or five times or six times. I'd like to see them play 25 times because I think that would be the best theater in the NBA. Look, LeBron is not the physical player he was in the days you're talking about with Miami. But LeBron is a better all-around player on a team. He makes everyone better. Maxie's a great player. He will make him better. Jaylen Brown is a great player. He will make him better if Jaylen Brown's head is in the game. If he doesn't feel like, wait a second, I thought I was going to be the star and now I'm not the star because LeBron is there. He will make Embiid a better player however many games Embiid plays. Embiid was an MVP. Can he play 60 games? I mean, that's sort of the wild card. How much can Embiid give you? He will make Edgecombe a better player because LeBron at this stage facilitates a team because he's chasing rings. He's got to be on the best team, and then if they need something from him in a particular point in the game, you think he can give it to them.
3: Tom, I agree with you on every word of that.
2: And I agree with you about the depth of the Eastern Conference.
3: Yeah.
2: I'm just saying there's an urgency for LeBron now that I think makes them the favorite, and I might not have said that at another time. But
3: I agree with the urgency.
2: I think that's the right place.
3: And the nature of what you're saying about they're going to be better because of his presence. When he walks into practice gym, they better be better. But the league is hard. That's why we haven't seen any repeat champions. It's really hard. And the East, which was supposed to be a pushover, you know what the two patsies are supposed to be? The Wizards and the Bulls. Not anymore. You're going to lose a game when you're Philly and you play back-to-back. You go to Chicago or Washington, you're going to lose there too. So there's no piling up wins. Can't wait for it to start. Let's just start the season tomorrow. We're done. Let's start it.
2: No.
3: Back to you.
1: All right. Any questions? The guys with a great look at what's to come in the East. We'll get our first look at LeBron and Philly in the coming weeks. In the meantime, keep it right here on ESPN Radio as we bring you the latest. This one, it's just getting started. Chris Burnett with you here on SportsCenter all night. We're officially inside of 1 week until MLB's trade deadline, set for next Monday at 6 p.m. Eastern. The message out of Detroit has been wait and see for a while now. Detroit came into Monday on the fence as it relates to the postseason. Strategy has been simple, at least on paper. Win, be in contention, don't trade Scooble. Lose, fall out of contention, trade Scooble. Detroit entered Monday with a 32% chance to make the playoffs, according to FanGraphs. Just four games back in the wild card race, so again, right there on the fence. ESPN's Jeff Passan joined Amber and Ian with more on Detroit.

0: Troy and Scooble.
1: You could make an argument that the Tigers have as good a chance of any team to win the American League. And that is way more a reflection on the American League than it is the Tigers themselves. But even so, at that point, I don't think you're beating a National League team. There are a lot of good teams in the National League. There aren't so many in the American League. And if Derek Scooble leaves, you get a middling draft pick for it. On the other hand, you can help out the 2027 and 28 and 29 and 30 and 31, 32, 33 Detroit Tigers by making a trade right now. And logically, it makes all the sense in the world to trade him. But that's just a hard thing to do if you're ownership and if you're Scott Harris, the Tigers general manager. When you look at the standings right now and how far back are you, it's not very much. It's a gap that is small enough that the Boston Red Sox went from the worst record in the American League to a playoff team in a matter of 2 weeks. And the Tigers asked themselves, why not us?
0: And starting pitchers, they're out there for the taking. But it really starts with this domino and what Detroit does. ESPN MLB analyst Doug Glanville made it simple. He says, trade Scooble.
2: I like the idea of trading Tarek Skubal, and yes, that sounds madness-like because he's won the Cy Young 2 years in a row. But here's the thing that gets a little lost. The Detroit Tigers have a really good rotation. They have a very good rotation. And of course, they're better with him, but at the same time, what can you get back for Tarek Skubal? Everything under the sun. You can get prospects. You can get a pitcher now who could help you. So you add the guys like Casey Mize. You got Montero in there. All of a sudden, you have a lot of pieces and then more depth because Skubal will garner a lot more pitching. You'll get some more arms. So, you know, we'll see how they play it out because these games right up until the trade deadline are going to dictate whether they're trying to win a division or not. And that's going to make a difference in their decision making. But Skubal can really give you a lot of assets back, whether you keep them or you don't.
0: And those assets could be the difference in Detroit sliding into the postseason, just a few games out of that third wild card spot at the moment. And no trade deadline discussion can be complete without discussing the evil empire. We said earlier, the Yankees have some serious gaps in their lineup right now due to injuries. And the latest with Bellinger means they need help. So what can we expect from New York heading into Monday's deadline? ESPN MLB reporter Jesse Rogers joined Game Night and said, expect them to be aggressive.
3: The key here is with the injuries and with sort of the desperation from the Yankees, meaning they haven't won the World Series in a long time. Brian Cashman and Aaron Boone just daily get criticized about that. I think between the injuries and that desire, they're going to be as aggressive as they can, and that means improving any area of their team. It doesn't just have to be the one area you might be weak in, because yeah, it takes two to tango, and not always do you match up with a team. But if you can strengthen a strength, you do that. If you can strengthen the depth, you do that. So I think Cashman's going to be very aggressive in how he improves the team, and it could happen anywhere. It could happen with an extra bat. It certainly can happen in the rotation. I mean, if Skubal becomes available, you never know what the Yankees will offer there. So I do think they're going to be aggressive at the deadline.
0: A lot more coming your way in the days ahead on all things trade deadline. SportsCenter All Night, ESPN Radio. We'll stick with baseball. Red Sox Athletics. A's score first in this one. Then the Red Sox load the bases in the sixth.
4: Suarez is ready. He throws. Sedan swings and skies one into left field. Back on the warning track. Back at the wall. It is off the top of the wall and gone!
0: WEEI 93.7 FM, and that was more than enough. Red Sox hold on to win it 4-2. Astros, Angels. Astros get the win here 6-4. The Angels, it's their ninth loss this season when leading, entering the ninth inning. And Brewers, Giants, fresh off Mizorowski's gem of a start on Sunday night. Milwaukee in control in the NL Central with a 7-game lead. We picked this one up in the fourth. Giants up 2-0.
4: McCray now drives one to left field. Pretty well hit toward the gap in left center. It is gone! Up over the wall, Grant McCray. Showing off some real opposite field power. His first home run. It's 3-0 Giants.
0: KNBR and the Giants would win it 3-0. SportsCenter All Night, ESPN Radio, back inside NFL training camp. Two-time Pro Bowl D-tackle Vita Vea has spent eight seasons with the Buccaneers, one of two players in Bucs history to record multiple sacks in each of his first eight seasons with the team. He requested a trade on Monday out of Tampa, and Ben Solak on SportsCenter with the latest on one of the top nose tackles in the league.
5: This is not surprising. Vea has been playing on a big contract here for multiple years with those big base salaries. We see most NFL teams restructure those salaries for void years, right? The Bucs haven't done that with Vea, which indicates that they want the flexibility to potentially not extend him and let him hit free agency. So $17 million in base salary sitting on this last year of his deal. Now, if I were Vita Vea and I was one of the two best nose tackles in football and the other guy, Dexter Lawrence, got traded for the 10th overall pick like 3 months ago, I also would be saying, hey now, I think I'm pretty valuable here in the league. There's only two guys who are significant pass rush threats from the nose tackle. It's Lawrence and it's Vea. The issue for Vea is he's 3 years older. He is 31 years old. Lawrence was 28, already kind of pushing his prime. Vea is certainly past his. And so I texted an executive right when this news broke. And I said, if you were building a trade package for Vea, what would you do? He said, I don't know, like a second and a fifth, but it's going to be hard because that Lawrence package really sets the floor for Vea's trade value.
0: And we've got yet another domino now on the board in the league. And so much left to figure out just to get some guys into training camp. It's all about football now. As soon as the business side gets figured out, and we're in the window where, hey, there's news every day. And according to ESPN's Adam Schefter, do not expect anything to change anytime soon. Schefter joined the Pat McAfee Show on Monday with more.
6: Let's just see if there's anything else that does happen, because sometimes when these teams come in, storylines that we didn't know surface, players sometimes don't show up. I still think there's obviously a lot of unresolved contractual issues. There are still going to be big deals that get done this summer. Jahmyr Gibbs, Bijan Robinson, I would think. Both those deals at some point here should get done. There are deals for the two cornerbacks, Devin Witherspoon in Seattle, Christian Gonzalez in New England. Those deals, I think, at some point probably have to get done. Baker Mayfield, Vita Vea in Tampa. Like, there's always a push on contracts, too. So, like, it just... there's a sure rhythm. Things happen, players retire, contracts get resolved. To me, once these teams are back in camp, which as of this time tomorrow, everyone will be, these are the kinds of things that surface every day.
0: And Schefter giving you several names and positions there to keep an eye on. We'll make the quick trip west to Kansas City just over 7 months after suffering a torn ACL and LCL against the Chargers in December, a loss that eliminated Kansas City from the playoffs. Pat Mahomes been fully cleared to participate in Kansas City's training camp. ESPN's Jeff Darlington joined SportsCenter on Monday to share what this means to the organization.
7: Well, it is fascinating because always, whenever you deal with a player who's recovering from an ACL tear, an Achilles tear, as you mentioned with Daniel Jones, generally you always just hear optimism and assume that at some point you're going to get the reality. With Patrick Mahomes, the optimism has always met the reality. Earlier this offseason, I would talk to his teammates. Travis Kelce seemed like he was optimistic that Mahomes was on track. Mahomes himself was constantly saying that he felt like he was going to be there. And here we are at training camp, fully cleared to participate in activities. Andy Reid saying that this is not like a limited situation where he'll just be in individual drills. No, team drills as well. The one thing I would also point out, though, Mahomes is trying to put aside the injury recovery itself, which is fascinating in itself, and saying, I was not good enough at quarterback before I got hurt. I need to be better. I need to be across the board better, not just healthier.
0: Well, needless to say, it means a lot. QB1 back under center with the ones. And all eyes will be glued to see when the superstar, in fact, returns to the field. Kansas City opens the preseason on August 15th at home against the Rams. Growing tension in the W, that and more when SportsCenter All Night continues. It's ESPN Radio.
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1: Hey, it's Evan Cohen. 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
1: 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Tension in the W? Questions about the future? Might be. WNBA Commissioner Kathy Engelbert speaking during All-Star Weekend avoided directly answering whether she expects to be in her job at the start of the 27 season. The comments gave way to a host of input from several around the league. And ESPN WNBA reporter Alexa Philippou says the sense around the league right now isn't great and thinks it might be time for a change. Philippou on NBA Today.
2: Those sources told me that there's a general level of doubt that she is the right leader for this league moving forward and what the stakeholders need right now in this moment. And the people that I spoke to, several of them were high-level team executives, and they told me that they actually believe this will likely be her final season as WNBA commissioner. And as Caitlin Clark alluded to in her comments from All-Star Weekend, it's really undisputed the amount of business growth that Kathy Engelbert has helped usher into this league in this moment since her tenure began in 2019. But as one executive put it to me, her Achilles heel might actually be that lack of relationship equity. And it's not just from the player side, which we heard first really with Nafisa Collier, her comments from the fall, but it really extends all the way down from that ownership, upper level management level down to the players.
1: And Philippou and her sources aren't the only ones thinking there could be a new sheriff in town soon. Engelbert has consistently deflected questions about her future. Her boss, NBA Commissioner Adam Silver, says, well, conversations are ongoing about what the future looks like. Chris Burnett with you here on ESPN Radio. We'll take a moment now and listen in to tonight's top sound.
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0: Number five.
1: The Rangers tied a season high with four homers against the Mariners, and Jock Peterson accounted for half of them on 105.3 The Fan.
4: Here, Peterson lights into one down the right field line. This ball coming down and over the wall. Peterson with a skyscraper indoors, and it makes its way over the right field wall. Two at-bats, two home runs. This one a three-run shot. It's 4-1 Texas.
0: Number four.
1: To Chicago we go, where the Yankees might be missing their stars, but the bats were still alive on the YES Network.
5: Driven deep to left field. Going back Antonacci on the track, looking up. See ya! A home run for Sanchez. A three-run shot. And the Yankees take a 9-4 lead.
0: Number three.
1: The Red Sox only needed one swing of the bat to secure their win over the A's on WEEI 93.7 FM.
6: Suarez is ready. He throws Sedan. Swings and skies one into left field. Back on the warning track. Back at the wall. It is! Off the top of the wall! And gone! Grand Slam Sedan! And it is 4-1 Red Sox!
0: Number two.
1: The Pirates and the Diamondbacks were deadlocked at two in the bottom of the 10th. Then Brandon Lyle steps to the plate. 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
7: Clark's pitch. Line drive. Off the glove of the first baseman Vargas. Walk it off. Raise the Jolly Roger. Pirates win it in 10. And they are tied with the Diamondbacks for the third wild card spot in the National League.
0: Number one.
1: And we finish in Miami, where the Marlins had lost a franchise record 12 in a row, but that finally came to an end on 104.3 WQAM.
4: 1-2. Konai with a line shot.
3: In the right for a base hit. Bird comes in to score, and this skid is snapped. Bird with a two-run single to tie it, and Brenton Konai. Stud. The franchise record 12-game losing streak is no more.
1: And the Marlins are the first team with a walk-off win to snap a 12-plus game losing streak since the 06 Pirates. SportsCenter All Night, ESPN Radio. The new big man and the big house, Michigan head coach Kyle Whittingham, spoke again on Monday and gave a peek behind the curtain at some things to come.
8: There is a lot going on in college football, and there's more to come. I can tell you that. It's not settled in by any means. But that is a factor, and you're right. There's a lot more consistency, stability, you know, whatever the word you want to use to, you know, at the NBA level or the NFL level. But you know, I love coaching. I love working with college athletes. Mm-hmm. And to me, you know, you got to be able to change with the times.
1: And Michigan at the podium on Thursday. America's pastime in Chi-Town. That and more when SportsCenter All Night continues. It's ESPN Radio.
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9: Hey, this is Rich Eisen. 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

0: on SportsCenter all night. The Yankees take on the White Sox as the injuries keep piling up.
1: Now obviously, we've had some tough injuries to some really important people, but again, that is part of it. And you know, as I say, this season waits for no one. So
0: we continue to hear all the reaction to LeBron heading to Philly.
2: It truly is out of this world that LeBron James would join Philadelphia 76ers. He would say, I don't care about money. I don't care about family. I'm not even sure how much the city of Philadelphia mattered that much.
0: NFL training camps are officially underway.
3: He's not worried. He said, we will get going. And he also added, he's about 90% there in terms of learning the playbook. It's a new playbook for him.
0: Plus, we've got all the action from around the majors.
4: And there's a swing and a drive well hit left center field. Rayleigh moving back. He's on the track. He's at the wall. That ball is history. It's in the Mariners bullpen. Jock Peterson, a leadoff home run.
2: What about three? Why not four? Why not five? Why not six? Why not 12?
5: They tried that in Miami. It didn't work.
2: I love Charles. He's such a value add to the sport. I hate that it's like, let's get our fingers out and let's start counting. One, two, nope. Three is no good. Four is good. Not good enough. Five, what about seven? What about nine? What about 16?
0: From the worldwide headquarters of ESPN, this is SportsCenter All Night on ESPN Radio and on the ESPN app. Now, here's Chris Burnett.
6: 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Marlins trying to not drop 13 straight. All the buzz from NFL training camp, LeBron's latest and final decision, and maybe tension in the W. More on that in a bit. Let's take you right to Chicago. Yankees on the south side in Chi-Town for a four-game weekday series. New York has won five straight series against the White Sox, hoping the offense shows some life without three big bats in the lineup. Aaron Judge, Giancarlo Stanton, and now Cody Bellinger all out of the lineup. The Bellinger update on Monday, he'll miss the next 4 to 6 weeks with a left hamstring strain, officially on the IL. Yankee skipper Aaron Boone spoke with the media before the game on the rash of injuries to his stars and his bats.
1: Obviously, we've had some tough injuries to some really important people, but again, that is part of it. And you know, as I said, this season waits for no one. So, you know, we have to, it creates an opportunity, legitimately does, for one or more people, you know, to go plug that hole, to develop, to grow.

0: And we feel very much that we have capable people out there, of capable guys that are capable of going out there and performing at a high level. So, you know, we got to weather that storm and confident we can do that.
1: Capable guys? Yes. The same level of production? No. New York staying above water, though. 6-4 in their last 10 with the trade deadline looming in now less than a week. ESPN MLB analyst Doug Glanville weighed in on SportsCenter on what the Yankees should do before time's up.
2: Well, I mean, the urgency meter just went up. I mean, the thing about Cody Bellinger is a great athlete, and he also holds down left field at Yankee Stadium. And really what that means is it's basically a center field position because of the ground you need to cover there. So you lose almost like two players in some respects with Cody Bellinger. And with Grisham, they can try to move him over, they can try to move him, but they're not going to be able to replace that versatility. So it puts more pressure on, we need another bat, and we need someone to defend, you know, late in the game if necessary. So I see them trying to get another bat because of this injury. And, you know, with Aaron Judge being out, mm-hmm. that right-handed bat would come in handy.
1: So Glanville thinks the need is a bat. Big praise for Bellinger there, but a serious hole to fill. Boone tempered expectations a bit with strategy as the deadline approaches.
0: No, you know, I get the sense that they have been working on this in different ways, shape, and form for the last several weeks, getting ready for, you know, trade deadline stuff, and I expect them to try and do all they can to improve our team. But again, you never know how that's going to shake out, and you know, we'll see. I mean, again, you got still teams out there defining who they are and what they're even going to do in come a week from now or whenever it is. So no, I mean, I think they're eager to improve our club if they can, but all things got to line up too.
1: So get a bat, don't get a bat, we don't know. What we do know is the White Sox are fighting to stay at the top of the AL Central, and both teams would find the offense in this one. White Sox scored 3 in the opening frame. New York got 4 back a few innings later, and we enter the top of the 7th, knotted at 4 runs apiece.
3: As a base hit to right center field, Rosario scores, cutting the ball off is Montgomery. So Rice stays at first with a big RBI single, and the Yankees lead 5-4.
1: That from Yes Network. That's Rice's 27th multi-hit game this season. Took him 138 games last year just to reach 29. But it'd be the 8th inning where the wheels started to come off for the White Sox. New York's Ali Sanchez at the dish.
3: Driven deep to left field. Going back Antonacci on the track, looking up. See ya! A home run for Sanchez. A 3-run shot. And the Yankees take a 9-4 lead.
1: That 3-run homer gave Sanchez a career-high 3 RBI and his first career home run. Sox get one back in the bottom of the 9th, but this one belonged to New York. Yankees win it 9-5. For Max Fried, just 3 innings pitched, tied for his shortest start this season. More to come on the Yankees and the looming trade deadline. Phillies Marlins. Somebody here needs to collect some dubs to try to make up ground on the Braves in the NL East. Marlins, historically bad of late. Come in having lost 12 straight, a franchise record. Have been outscored 59-30 during the streak. The Phillies broke up a 4-game skid of their own on Sunday, defeated the Yankees at home. Zach Wheeler on the bump for Philly, and the Phillies, they came to play. Bryce Harper at the plate, top of the 1st.
4: 1-1. Harper swings and drills it. Deep center field. Going back, Marcy, to the track. Look it up, and it's gone. Into the batter's eye in dead center field. Bryce Harper with a laser of a home run, a 2-run shot. It's his 22nd of the year, and the Phillies lead 2-0.
1: 94 WIP. Harper now the 5th player with 40-plus career home runs against the Marlins. Both teams move 2 across, and we're tied at 2 early. Miami plated 3 more in the 3rd. And then Philly saw it and raised it, plated 4 in the 6th. So we get to the bottom of the 9th. Phillies lead 7-5. Marlins on the verge of 13 straight losses.
5: 3-2. That one a hard hit ground ball. Off the gun and through. It's to tie the game up. And Sayuri stops at 2nd. But Morsi in from 3rd. Otto from 2nd. And Heriberto Hernandez. He comes through.
1: 104.3 WQAM, so here we are, tied with more outs to go. Miami sees the light at the end of the tunnel. A win, it's so close. Marlins needing just a base hit, couple of batters later.
5: 1-2. Konine with a line shot in the right for a base hit.
3: Burke comes in to score, and this skid is
1: there you have it. Miami gets the win 8-7 finally, and does it in walk-off fashion. First team with a walk-off win to snap a 12-plus game losing streak since the 2006 Pirates. Marlins skipper Clayton McCullough on the streak that is no more.
6: Everybody feels good. You know, it's no lie. You know, everyone in the building's been grinding hard now for a couple of weeks, and you know, frustrated with things, but certainly it feels great one, you know, to get a win. And I think in the fashion that we did, it'd be hard to ever question this group's toughness and willingness to compete in, you know, situation where it had been easy to, or we were out in front, for to have the game flip like it did. And, you know, then you're facing one of the elite closers in baseball in the ninth, and we put together great at bats. So it just, again, speaks to the group of guys we have in that clubhouse that they just don't ever stop, you know, playing until it's over.
1: And for the Phillies, their first loss this season when entering the ninth inning with a lead, were 49-0 entering Monday. Game two of this series, Tuesday night, first pitch, 6:40 p.m. Eastern. To the city that never sleeps, Braves, Mets, and Queens, tale of two seasons for these two clubs. Mets nowhere to look but up to see the Braves in the NL East race. Atlanta, first in the division, and up 18.5 games on the Mets. Ronald Acuna activated from the IL before the game and back in the leadoff spot. First time since June 9th after a left hamstring strain. Braves much better this season when he's in the lineup. And timing couldn't be better a week before the trade deadline when teams are hoping to beef up their rosters. And Atlanta does with one of its own. ESPN's Buster Olney joined SportsCenter to share more on Acuna's return.
7: This is the time of year with the trade deadline a week away when all these contenders are looking to augment their lineup, and the Braves do it with the re-addition, so to speak, of Ronald Acuna Jr., who you mentioned has not played since June 9th. He is a high-impact player who presumably is going to go right at the top of the lineup or near the top of the lineup. Look, he won an MVP in 2023, and in the last 11 games before he suffered his second hamstring injury this year, had an OPS of 1195. Power, speed, defense, experience. Braves are getting a great player back.
1: Acuna back to his old self and at the plate to lead off the game.
8: 3-2 pitch. He swings and hits it in the air to center field and down for a base hit. Got a sinker there and Ronald out at first base. Boy, that's a good-looking sight. Ronald leading it off, climbing into the box, and then lacing a single up the middle. Welcome back, Ronald Acuna. He's at first base for Drake Baldwin.
1: 680, the fan. The Mets took the opportunity later to keep the home run party going in the sixth.
9: 2-1 pitch, swinging a high fly ball to deep left field. Dubon back, backing up. There it goes. Home run into the second deck for Marcus Semien. He is homered for the second straight game. Taylor scores in front of him. The Mets are leading by a score of 5-3.
1: 880 ESPN New York. So we move to the eighth. Mets now up 11-3. And who else at the plate for New York?
9: 2-0 on the way. Swing and a drive deep to left field. Forget it. Three-run home run for Francisco Lindor. His second home run of the game. He has driven in six. And the Mets have taken a 14-3 lead.
1: Lindor, the fifth player in Mets history with two home runs and a triple in a game. A five-run eighth, and the Mets maul the Braves 14-3 on 19 hits. The 11-run victory tied for their second-largest in a home game against the Braves in this all-time series. The Braves pitching staff on the struggle bus. ESPN's Doug Glanville thinks the Braves need to be buyers with the trade deadline approaching in a week and maybe shopping for a certain pitcher.
2: Tarik Skubal would be wonderful for them. I mean, look, every team wants him, but, you know, they're positioned so well. Because I really think their offense is fine. I mean, there some guys like Austin Riley struggling a little bit. But you're getting Ronald Acuna Jr. back, who is an MVP. And Skubal is that frontline ace. You have Chris Sale. Now, all of a sudden, you just have this 1-2 punch that is extremely potent. And if you can get Skubal, which everybody wants, then all of a sudden it changes the entire game. Because you look at what that does in a series. You talk about getting to that next round. Well, now it looks a little bit differently because now you have 1-2 guys that can just absolutely win the game on their own.
1: So Braves, Mets.

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1: LeBron James is signing with the Philadelphia 76ers.
2: Whoa!
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3: I think this right here puts the Philadelphia 76ers right there with the New York Knicks as the favorites in the Eastern Conference.
0: It's been 3 days since the news broke around the world that King James is headed to the city of brotherly love. Don't expect the reaction to slow anytime soon. In fact, it's really just beginning. Now that we know what to expect, what can we expect? LeBron's known to use his talents across a number of positions on the floor, but in Philly, how about the one running point guard? ESPN's Shams Charania says, don't be surprised.
4: The Sixers, I'm told, are expecting LeBron James to play a good amount of time and period of time at the point guard position on offense, initiating the game, the offense for Nick Nurse. Tyrese Maxey last season played a lot on the ball at point guard, and we know his prowess off the ball as a scorer. Think of a better player that can set the table for Tyrese Maxey, Jaylen Brown, Joel Embiid, Vijay Edgecombe. There's all these players that can score, that can get the ball from LeBron James. And the one season LeBron spent at point guard in the NBA in his 23 seasons, the 2019-2020 season, Shanae, he led the league in assists. The Lakers won the championship that year.
5: Yep.
4: And we never saw point LeBron again until potentially this season. But the buzzword around the Sixers right now is sacrifice. Mm. And they're going to have a couple team mini camps in August that'll give the Sixers and LeBron James an opportunity to spend time with each other, to galvanize, to get that chemistry right.
0: So LeBron running point, it's a possibility. Just the idea of LeBron in a Sixers jersey still has some people, well, surprised. Many say it's unprecedented. ESPN's Brian Windhorst on First Take.
6: It truly is out of this world that LeBron James would join the Philadelphia 76ers. He would say, I don't care about money. I don't care about family. I'm not even sure how much the city of Philadelphia mattered that much, because I think he's going to live a big chunk of the season in New York. This is a wild set of circumstances, and this is why, you know, the league is trying to come to grapple with it. And I know what fans feel, and that we are sort of a voice of those fans now saying, well, can they win? Like, yeah, of course, look at this talent. Sure, they can win, but it's so outrageous. It's so, and I say this not being critical, it's a ridiculous situation. It's a historic one-off.
0: LeBron, Philadelphia. More from this story later in the show. SportsCenter all night, ESPN Radio. Time for some football. NFL training camps buzzing with excitement from coast to coast for the start of a new season. Tell you who else is buzzing with excitement. The Rams. Can they do it? Can they get Aaron Donald to return for 26? Rich Eisen thinks the decision is made and had this to say on Monday on his show.
7: Under what circumstances does Aaron Donald go through a process and he comes through it, Sam?
8: Yeah, exactly.
7: You know what I mean? Like, I'm not feeling it. How does he go through a process that showing up to the facility, the only mental part of it is I'm here, I'm envisioning what it's going to be like week 15 after a training camp. Mm-hmm. Do I want to put myself through all of that? Exactly. That's why I stopped playing. Part of me just thinks going through the process and just deciding I'm going to go through a process means he's already decided.
0: Certainly makes sense. I know I was convinced when video leaked to him on the practice field in L.A. putting in work. Those weren't scenes of someone thinking they may not play this season. And talk about a potential lift for the Rams, already the favorite to win the Super Bowl, according to DraftKings Sportsbook. Back to the ballpark. That's next. SportsCenter All Night continues. It's ESPN Radio.
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1: 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Chris Burnett with you here on SportsCenter All Night. We take you back to the Diamond. Cubs Cardinals in the NL Central. Cardinals on the struggle bus a bit lately, just 3-7 since the All-Star break. Cubs in the driver's seat for the NL wild card. Cards, work to do there. We move all the way to the ninth. Cubs leading 5-3.
2: Hit in the air to deep left field. Going back is Nootbaar. This ball is gone. Nico Hoerner with his fourth hit of the game. A long home run to left. Every once in a while, he's a strong kid. And he knocks it over the left field fence for a two-run homer, and the Cubs have some breathing room. It is now 7-3.
1: Cubs Radio Network for Hoerner, his second career four-hit, four-RBI game. The first Cub this season to do it. Nothing doing for the Cards in the bottom half, and the Cubs win it 7-3. Mariners, Rangers, AL West rivals going at it in the Lone Star State. Mariners with a chance to split this wraparound four-game set. Two tough losses on Friday, Saturday to open the series. Texas trying to stay in front of Seattle in the division, currently sitting in position A by 2.5 games. And leave it to Texas to waste no time getting started here. Jacques Peterson at the plate in the first.
3: Kirby rocks and comes home, and there's a swing and a drive, well hit left center field. Rayleigh moving back, he's on the track, he's at the wall, that ball is history. It's in the Mariners' bullpen. Jacques Peterson, a leadoff home run, and it's 1-0 Texas in the first.
4: He's made this a fairly regular occurrence now.
1: 105-3, the fan. Fast forward, just one inning, same score, same guy at the plate.
4: Here, Peterson lights into one down the right field line. This ball coming down and over the wall. Peterson with a skyscraper indoors, and it makes its way over the right field wall. Two at-bats, two home runs. This one a three-run shot. It's 4-1 Texas.
1: And that's his second multi-homer game this season and a season-high 4 RBI. Seattle tried to rally in the ninth but came up short, and the Rangers win it 7-3. Diamondbacks, Pirates, neither team in the hunt right now for their respective division, but both right in the thick of it for the wild card. Collecting some wins is the priority. This one finished 9 innings tied at 2, so we head to extras and pick it up in the 10th.
5: 2-2 count on Lau. One out. Clark's pitch. Line drive off the glove of the first baseman Vargas. Walk it off. Raise the Jolly Roger. Pirates win it in 10. And they are tied with the Diamondbacks for the third wild card spot in the National League.
1: 93-7 the fan. That is only Pittsburgh's third walk-off win of 2026. That's tied for the second fewest in the National League. Again, the Pirates here winners 3-2 over the Diamondbacks. Blue Jays Nationals, Max Scherzer on the hill. First appearance since being placed on the IL in June with back spasms, and just his fourth career start at Nationals Park as a visitor. And the Jays need this one, just 3-7 since the break, tied with the Guardians for worst record in the American League. The Nationals struck first, but Toronto went up 2-1 in the third, and we pick it up in the fourth.
6: 3-1. Straw hits a line drive, sinking in right center and down for a base hit. Coming around third base, Okamoto scores. First to third goes Urias. RBI single Miles Straw. It's 3-1 Blue Jays, and Straw has a two-hit night.
1: Sportsnet 590 the fan. Pitchers duel from that point on, but Toronto gets a much-needed win here, 3-2. SportsCenter All Night, ESPN Radio, breaking news out of Chapel Hill, North Carolina on Monday. UNC football general manager and Bill Belichick right-hand man Michael Lombardi has been placed on paid administrative leave by the university. Lombardi's leave is effective immediately, and UNC did not disclose any other details. So we turn to our Pete Thamel for the latest. Thamel on SportsCenter.
7: North Carolina surprised the football world today by announcing Mike Lombardi's paid administrative leave this morning. Sources told me recently that this stems from a human resources complaint filed by a former member of North Carolina's front office. And that led to Mike Lombardi being placed by the university, not by Bill Belichick, by the university on administrative leave. Lombardi makes $1.5 million in his job as general manager. He's believed to be amongst schools that have reported the highest paid general manager in all of college football. This obviously leaves UNC at a crossroads. He's their top personnel guy. He's a longtime Bill Belichick acolyte. And Mike Lombardi's status is clearly uncertain going forward as the university investigates.
1: Well, that's not good. Not for UNC, not for Lombardi, and not for Belichick. Begs the question, what's the impact here on Belichick's legacy at the university? The Tar Heels are on the verge of opening camp, and they will do so without their general manager. More on King James heading east. That's next. SportsCenter All Night continues. 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
17: And to the left field. 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
17: Judge back some more. Leaping and he caught it. Out of here. Mookie Betts. Shohei.
0: Until a champion is crowned at the World Series.
17: And the Dodgers have won it! Repeat champions for the first time in baseball in 25 years. 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
1: The Miami Marlins used a three-run ninth inning to complete the comeback and defeat the Philadelphia Phillies 8-7 to snap the franchise record 12-game losing streak. New York Yankees outfielder Cody Bellinger is expected to miss 4 to 6 weeks after an MRI revealed a grade 2 left hamstring strain on Monday. Bellinger was placed on the 10-day IL on Sunday. In case you missed it, splattered across headlines the last few days, LeBron James has signed with the Philadelphia 76ers. It's a 2-year, $8 million deal that includes a player option and full 15% trade kicker. Part is just starting in Philly.
2: We have huge news. A man who is certainly on the Mount Rushmore of everybody's basketball conversation. LeBron James has made his choice.
3: The Philadelphia 76ers for a historic 24th season.
4: This signing signifies the biggest star in the history of the city.
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1: 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I'm Chris Burnett. LeBron brings his talents back to the Eastern Conference and settles in the birthplace of America as his final destination. And make no mistake about it, the Sixers, they're now LeBron's team. Just ask Freddie Coleman earlier on Freddie and Harry.
10: This has become LeBron James' team in Philadelphia. He told everybody, it ain't about the money. It's not about anything else. But when you tell everybody, yeah, that's the team I want to go to, because that's the best chance for me to win a championship, that's the best route, and your name is LeBron James, I think for all intents and purposes, for at least a year or two, this has become his team in Philadelphia.
1: There's added pressure, though, for some. Maybe not for all. Some will see the pressure subside. Look no further than Joel Embiid. Evan Cohen from Unsportsmanlike joined First Take and says the big man should feel lighter on the shoulders.
11: I don't think there's ever been a point in Joel Embiid's career that he's had

0: All right, Wilbon, what is the state of the Eastern Conference with LeBron now in Philadelphia?
1: Loaded. Loaded. I mean, minutes after we talked about the West being loaded and how you got to avoid the West and you want to move out the West has two teams, Oklahoma City and San Antonio. Granted, the Lakers, worse. Minnesota, worse. Go down Denver, nothing. Not even nearly as good as they were. The West has nothing after those two teams. The East has it all. In no uncertain order after New York and Philly, although that's my order, New York and Philly. Cleveland, Boston, Detroit, Atlanta, Orlando, Miami, Toronto, which got better if they ultimately get Kawhi Leonard. Charlotte, which I think is better. Indy, which could get Halliburton back, and they just went to something called Game 7 of the Finals. The East is loaded. And Tony, let me just mention this real quickly. When LeBron went to Miami, and they were going to win not 5, not 6, not 7, he went with Dwayne Wade. And ain't none of these dudes on Philly Dwayne Wade. And Chris Bosh, Hall of Famers all. They each played 76 games that first year, and they couldn't win. They won the next year. But they couldn't win the first year. LeBron was in the absolute physical prime of his career or anybody else's. They could not win that year with those three dudes playing every game. It's hard. They're not going to win this year. I don't even think they can take the Knicks this year.
0: Well, I think they're going to win this year, and I think they're going to beat the Knicks. And what makes that particularly interesting for me is that the Knicks did not want LeBron. They did not involve themselves in the sweepstakes at all. They received a call and said no. They didn't make a call. They received one, and they said, no, we don't want him. So I want to see them play not four times or five times or six times. I'd like to see them play 25 times because I think that would be the best theater in the NBA. Look, LeBron is not the physical player he was in the days you're talking about with Miami. But LeBron is a better all-around player on a team. He makes everyone better. Maxey's a great player. He will make him better. Jaylen Brown is a great player. He will make him better if Jaylen Brown's head is in the game. If he doesn't feel like, wait a second, I thought I was going to be the star and now I'm not the star because LeBron is there. He will make Embiid a better player however many games Embiid plays. Embiid was an MVP. Can he play 60 games? I mean, that's sort of the wild card. How much can Embiid give you? He will make Edgecombe a better player because LeBron at this stage facilitates a team because he's chasing rings. He's got to be on the best team, and then if they need something from him in a particular point in the game, you think he can give it to them.
1: Tom, I just agree with you. I mean, I look every word of that.
0: And I agree with you about the depth of the Eastern Conference.
1: Yeah.
0: I'm just saying there's an urgency for LeBron now that I think makes them the favorite, and I might not have said that at another time. But
1: I agree with the urgency.
0: I think that's the right place.
1: And the nature of what you're saying about they're going to be better because of his presence. When he walks into practice gym, they better be better. But the league is hard. That's why we haven't seen any repeat champions. It's really hard in the East, which was supposed to be a pushover. You know what the two patsies are supposed to be? The Wizards and the Bulls. Not anymore. You're going to lose a game when you're Philly and you play back-to-back. You go to Chicago or Washington, you're going to lose there too. So there's no piling up wins. Can't wait for it to start. Let's just start the season tomorrow. We're done. Let's start it.
0: No.
1: Back to you.
2: All right. Any questions? The guys with a great look at what's to come in the East. We'll get our first look at LeBron and Philly in the coming weeks. In the meantime, keep it right here on ESPN Radio as we bring you the latest. This one, it's just getting started. Chris Burnett with you here on SportsCenter All Night. We're officially inside of 1 week until MLB's trade deadline, set for next Monday at 6 p.m. Eastern. The message out of Detroit has been wait and see for a while now. Detroit came into Monday on the fence as it relates to the postseason. Strategy has been simple, at least on paper. Win, be in contention, don't trade Scooble. Lose, fall out of contention, trade Scooble. Detroit entered Monday with a 32% chance to make the playoffs, according to Fangraphs. Just four games back in the wild card race, so again, right there on the fence. ESPN's Jeff Passan joined Amber and Ian with more on Detroit and Scooble.
3: You could make an argument that the Tigers have as good a chance as any team to win the American League. And that is way more a reflection on the American League than it is the Tigers themselves. But even so, at that point, I don't think you're beating the National League team. There are a lot of good teams in the National League. There aren't so many in the American League. And if Derek Scooble leaves, you get a middling draft pick for it. On the other hand, you can help out the 2027 and 28 and 29 and 30 and 31, 32, 33 Detroit Tigers by making

0: a trade right now. And logically, it makes all the sense in the world to trade him. But that's just a hard thing to do if you're ownership and if you're Scott Harris, the Tigers general manager. When you look at the standings right now and how far back are you? It's not very much. It's a gap that is small enough that the Boston Red Sox went from the worst record in the American League to a playoff team in a matter of 2 weeks. And the Tigers ask themselves, why not us?
1: And starting pitchers, they're out there for the taking. But it really starts with this domino and what Detroit does. ESPN MLB analyst Doug Glanville made it simple. He says, trade Skubal.
2: I like the idea of trading Tarik Skubal. And yes, that sounds madness-like because he's won the Cy Young 2 years in a row. But here's the thing that gets a little lost. The Detroit Tigers have a really good rotation. They have a very good rotation. And of course, they're better with him. But at the same time, what can you get back for Tarik Skubal? Everything under the sun. You can get prospects. You can get a pitcher now who could help you. So you add the guys like Casey Mize. You got Montero in there. All of a sudden, you have a lot of pieces and then more depth because Skubal will garner a lot more pitching. You'll get some more arms. So, you know, we'll see how they play it out because these games right up until the trade deadline are going to dictate whether they're trying to win a division or not. And that's going to make a difference in their decision making. But Skubal can really give you a lot of assets back, whether you keep them or you don't.
1: And those assets could be the difference in Detroit sliding into the postseason, just a few games out of that third wild card spot at the moment. And no trade deadline discussion can be complete without discussing the evil empire. We said earlier, the Yankees have some serious gaps in their lineup right now due to injuries. And the latest with Bellinger means they need help. So what can we expect from New York heading into Monday's deadline? ESPN MLB reporter Jesse Rogers joined Game Night and said, expect them to be aggressive.
3: The key here is with the injuries and with sort of the desperation from the Yankees, meaning they haven't won the World Series in a long time. Brian Cashman and Aaron Boone just daily get criticized about that. I think between the injuries and that desire, they're going to be as aggressive as they can, and that means improving any area of their team. It doesn't just have to be the one area you might be weak in, because yeah, it takes two to tango, and not always do you match up with a team. But if you can strengthen a strength, you do that. If you can strengthen the depth, you do that. So I think Cashman's going to be very aggressive in how he improves the team, and it could happen anywhere. It could happen with an extra bat. It certainly can happen in the rotation. I mean, if Skubal becomes available, you never know what the Yankees will offer there. So I do think they're going to be aggressive at the deadline.
1: A lot more coming your way in the days ahead on all things trade deadline. SportsCenter All Night, ESPN Radio. We'll stick with baseball. Red Sox Athletics. A's score first in this one. Then the Red Sox load the bases in the sixth.
4: Suarez is ready. He throws Sedan. Swings and skies one into left field. Back on the warning track. Back at the wall. It is off the top of the wall. And gone! Grand slam! Sedan! It is 4-1 Red Sox!
1: WEEI 93.7 FM, and that was more than enough. Red Sox hold on to win it 4-2. Astros, Angels. Astros get the win here 6-4. The Angels, it's their ninth loss this season when leading, entering the ninth inning. And Brewers, Giants, fresh off Mizorowski's gem of a start on Sunday night. Milwaukee in control in the NL Central with a 7-game lead. We picked this one up in the fourth. Giants up 2-0.
4: McCray now drives one to left field. Pretty well hit toward the gap in left center. It is gone! Up over the wall, Grant McCray. Showing off some real opposite field power. His first home run. It's 3-0 Giants.
1: KNBR and the Giants would win it 3-0. SportsCenter All Night, ESPN Radio, back inside NFL training camp. Two-time Pro Bowl D-tackle Vita Vea has spent 8 seasons with the Buccaneers, one of 2 players in Bucs history to record multiple sacks in each of his first 8 seasons with the team. He requested a trade on Monday out of Tampa, and Ben Solak on SportsCenter with the latest on one of the top nose tackles in the league.
5: This is not surprising. Vea's been playing on a big contract here for multiple years with those big base salaries. We see most NFL teams restructure those salaries for void years, right? The Bucs haven't done that with Vea, which indicates that they want the flexibility to potentially not extend him and let him hit free agency. So $17 million in base salary sitting on this last year of his deal. Now, if I were Vita Vea and I was one of the two best nose tackles in football, and the other guy, Dexter Lawrence, got traded for the 10th overall pick like 3 months ago, I also would be saying, hey now, I think I'm pretty valuable here in the league. There's only two guys who are significant pass rush threats from the nose tackle. It's Lawrence and it's Vea. The issue for Vea is he's 3 years older. He is 31 years old. Lawrence was 28, already kind of pushing his prime. Vea is certainly past his. And so I texted an executive right when this news broke. And I said, if you were building a trade package for Vea, what would you do? He said, I don't know, like a second and a fifth, but it's going to be hard because that Lawrence package really sets the floor for Vea's trade value.
1: And we've got yet another domino now on the board in the league. And so much left to figure out just to get some guys into training camp. It's all about football now. As soon as the business side gets figured out, and we're in the window where, hey, there's news every day. And according to ESPN's Adam Schefter, do not expect anything to change anytime soon. Schefter joined the Pat McAfee Show on Monday with more.
6: Let's just see if there's anything else that does happen, because sometimes when these teams come in, storylines that we didn't know surface, players sometimes don't show up. I still think there's obviously a lot of unresolved contractual issues. There are still going to be big deals that get done this summer. Jahmyr Gibbs, Bijan Robinson, I would think. Both those deals at some point here should get done. There are deals for the two cornerbacks, Devin Witherspoon in Seattle, Christian Gonzalez in New England. Those deals, I think, at some point probably have to get done. Baker Mayfield, Vita Vea in Tampa. Like, there's always a push on contracts, too. So, like, it's just, there's a sure rhythm. Things happen, players retire, contracts get resolved. To me, once these teams are back in camp, which as of this time tomorrow, everyone will be, these are the kinds of things that surface every day.
1: And Schefter giving you several names and positions there to keep an eye on. We'll make the quick trip west to Kansas City just over 7 months after suffering a torn ACL and LCL against the Chargers in December, a loss that eliminated Kansas City from the playoffs. Pat Mahomes been fully cleared to participate in Kansas City's training camp. ESPN's Jeff Darlington joined SportsCenter on Monday to share what this means to the organization.
7: Well, it is fascinating because always, whenever you deal with a player who's recovering from an ACL tear, an Achilles tear, as you mentioned with Daniel Jones, generally you always just hear optimism and assume that at some point you're going to get the reality. With Patrick Mahomes, the optimism has always met the reality. Earlier this offseason, I would talk to his teammates. Travis Kelce seemed like he was optimistic that Mahomes was on track. Mahomes himself was constantly saying that he felt like he was going to be there. And here we are, training camp, fully cleared to participate in activities. Andy Reid saying that this is not like a limited situation where he'll just be in individual drills. No, team drills as well. The one thing I would also point out, though, Mahomes is trying to put aside the injury recovery itself, which is fascinating in itself, and saying, I was not good enough at quarterback before I got hurt. I need to be better. I need to be across the board better, not just healthier.
1: Well, needless to say, it means a lot. QB1 back under center with the ones. And all eyes will be glued to see when the superstar, in fact, returns to the field. Kansas City opens the preseason on August 15th at home against the Rams. Growing tension in the W, that and more when SportsCenter All Night continues. 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
1: 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Tension in the W? Questions about the future? Might be. WNBA Commissioner Kathy Engelbert, speaking during All-Star Weekend, avoided directly answering whether she expects to be in her job at the start of the 27 season. The comments gave way to a host of input from several around the league. And ESPN WNBA reporter Alexa Philippou says the sense around the league right now isn't great and thinks it might be time for a change. Philippou on NBA Today.
2: Those sources told me that there's a general level of doubt that she is the right leader for this league moving forward and what the stakeholders need right now in this moment. And the people that I spoke to, several of them were high-level team executives, and they told me that they actually believe this will likely be her final season as WNBA commissioner. And as Caitlin Clark alluded to in her comments from All-Star Weekend, it's really undisputed the amount of business growth that Kathy Engelbert has helped usher into this league in this moment since her tenure began in 2019. But as one executive put it to me, her Achilles heel might actually be that lack of relationship equity. And it's not just from the player side, which we heard first really with Nafisa Collier, her comments from the fall, but it really extends all the way down from that ownership, upper level management level down to the players.
1: And Philippou and her sources aren't the only ones thinking there could be a new sheriff in town soon. Engelbert has consistently deflected questions about her future. Her boss, NBA Commissioner Adam Silver, says, well, conversations are ongoing about what the future looks like. Chris Burnett with you here on ESPN Radio. We'll take a moment now and listen in to tonight's top sound.
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3: How good is that? Are you ready to take?
0: Number five.
1: The Rangers tied a season high with four homers against the Mariners, and Jock Peterson accounted for half of them on 105.3 The Fan.
4: Here, Peterson lights into one down the right field line. This ball coming down and over the wall. Peterson with a skyscraper indoors, and it makes its way over the right field wall. Two at-bats, two home runs.

0: 4-1 Texans.
1: Number 4.
2: To Chicago we go, where the Yankees might be missing their stars, but the bats were still alive on the Yes Network.
3: Driven deep to left field. Going back Antonacci on the track, looking up. See ya! A home run for Sanchez. A 3-run shot. And the Yankees take a 9-4 lead.
1: Number 3.
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4: Suarez is ready. He throws it on. Swings and skies one into left field. Back on the warning track. Back at the wall. It is off the top of the wall and gone! Grand slam, stay down! And it is 4-1.
2: The Pirates and the Diamondbacks were deadlocked at 2 in the bottom of the 10th. Then Brandon Lyle steps to the plate. 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

0: finish in Miami, where the Marlins had lost a franchise record 12 in a row, but that finally came to an end on 104.3 WQAM.
1: 1-2.
2: Konar with a line shot in the right for a base hit. Bird comes in to score, and this skin is snapped.
0: Marlins are the first team with a walk-off win to snap a 12-plus game losing streak since the 06 Pirates. SportsCenter All Night ESPN Radio. The new big man at the big house, Michigan head coach Kyle Whittingham, spoke again on Monday and gave a peek behind the curtain at some things to come.
3: There is a lot going on in college football, and there's more to come. I can tell you that. It's not settled in by any means. But that is a factor, and you're right. There's a lot more consistency, stability, you know, whatever the word you want to use to, you know, at the NBA level or the NFL level. But you know, I love coaching. I love working with college athletes. Mm-hmm. And to me, you know, you got to be able to change with the time.
0: And that from the new head man at the big house. And that'll do it. Coming up next is Unsportsmanlike. 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
2: you don't want players to get injured, but if you knock a guy out, especially if it's a quarterback, your teammates give you a little more than a pat on the back.
0: So basically, CeCe hit Tom Brady, and in that moment, thinking, wow, I can get an apartment and a house now.
2: Well, I had an apartment and a house, but that's another story. How about them Cowboys?
0: Oh, my God. To the show, we are Unsportsmanlike here on ESPN Radio. 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The house and the apartment, that is Chris Canty, Evan Cohen. With you, we are Unsportsmanlike here on ESPN Radio, ESPN2. Good morning, everybody. How are we doing today?
2: Doing pretty good. I can't seem to get away from you, though.
0: Oh.
2: And it's kind of annoying.
0: Sorry, my bad.
2: I spent 6 hours with you yesterday. And now I'm just turning right back around, and I've got to do a show with you today.
0: At least
2: I feel like I should get a bit of a respite after I spend so much time with Evan Cohen in one day.
4: But you're intimating like that's a problem for you, whereas when I'm watching First Take yesterday, and shout out to you too, you guys absolutely killed it on First Take yesterday on Sportsmanlike Takeover. Very proud of you. But when I was watching yesterday, you two seemed thick as thieves with some of your takes.
0: Well, we are. That's the thing that he doesn't want to acknowledge. Wait, hold on. There was a moment before the show that could have caused a big problem that I didn't realize. So someone comes in the green room and starts like talking to both of us. Somebody who works on First Take.
4: Okay.
0: Now, I am not used to the team that works on First Take. I don't do it that often. CeCe obviously does. So the person comes in the room. And I said to the person, hey, just as an FYI in terms of seating, he has it in his contract where he needs to be 6 feet away from me at all times. And the person looks at us like, oh, okay. And then left.
2: Just be nice. That was her final words out of the door.
0: He didn't
2: be nice.
0: He didn't say a word. And I'm like, what? You didn't pick up on the joke? He looks at me and goes, you know, that person is not normally here. I said, no, I don't know who anyone is. So I figured they would understand the joke that we're literally coming down together after doing a 4-hour show together onto this set.
4: So that person probably went to the set to move the chairs further apart to accommodate your
0: request. That's right. That's right. And he gives me this look like, what is wrong with you? And I said, I don't know. What do you mean? He goes, that's the first time I've seen that person. That is not a regular member of the team. That is someone that's the substitute teacher, so to speak.
4: So did you clarify?
0: Well, yeah, I had to go back then and clarify like, hey, by the way, we do a show together. I was just kidding because I don't know who that person was passing that information along as if he actually had it in his contract where he needs to be a certain distance away from me. I thought I was lightening the mood. He's like, you just may have had a major, you may be Mike Lombardi and placed on HR administrative leave at this point.
4: I'm glad you could joke about that.
0: Well, it's not funny what he did, but it's a mess there.
4: Yeah.
5: It's Michael Malone.
0: I mean, they're a complete mess, but yeah.
2: We're just worried about you not making a mess right now.
0: Oh, boy. No, I'm okay.

0: but I got it. Very good, CC.
1: Am I the way I told that story pre-show?
0: Meat, but we're there.
1: Did I tell that story correctly? Is that not exactly what happened?
2: You did. You almost started a controversy on first date.
1: You'll never see someone more silent than CeCe in a green room or in the makeup chair or anything. He is in game mode. He doesn't say a word, and he's ready to go. Locked in. But anyway, sorry. Go ahead.
0: Well, I might need to be 6 feet away from both of you based on some of the things I observed on First Take yesterday.
2: What?
0: Here I am sitting in our studio watching you guys like a proud teammate. So pumped. You guys look suited and booted. You were sitting up straight. You guys looked great. You sounded great. The confidence was there. And then all of a sudden the topic bar switches over. Which team is going to win the NFC North? Dan Orlovsky goes first. The Green Bay Packers. I think that they are going to take a big step forward. Jordan Love, et cetera, et cetera. The two of yous both said the Chicago Bears are going to win the North.
2: Mm-hmm. That's right.
0: And I felt the betrayal all the way upstairs.
2: Betrayal? I said it to your face. Why wouldn't I say it on First Take?
0: I understand.
2: Okay.
0: But for you to double down on another program with a bad take, with an incorrect take, just hurt me a little bit.
1: You thought we should have gone with the Lions?
0: I don't know why both of you are so dismissive of the Green Bay Packers. And I would like to, since we are a family, have a little therapy session and talk it out. Mm. I understand that Ben Johnson and Caleb Williams beat the Packers not once but twice. And the second time being in a game that they hosted in the playoffs where the Packers had a double-digit lead that they squandered. The Bears came back to win that game. I understand that the last thing we have in our memory would make us believe that the Bears could go out and do it again. I know that Caleb Williams is the talk of the town. He's the darling right now. But let's not forget, Jordan Love was that a couple years ago. Everything that we're saying about Caleb Williams now, we said about Jordan Love when he went into Dallas and beat the brakes off the Cowboys in a playoff game on the road. And I'm just wondering why you guys are very dismissive of the idea that the Packers could win the North.
1: Well, why don't we do this? Before we even answer, let's hear the audio that you were referring to. So one Chris Canty on First Take yesterday had this to say about the Bears QB coach combo in comparison to one Michelle Smallman's Green Bay Packers, as Dan Orlovsky did shout you out during that, by the way. Another interesting note very quickly is that the producers in CeCe's ear during a break shamed him for not plugging on Sportsmanlike enough.
0: Oh.
1: They said, good job by me, bad job by him for not plugging, right?
2: They did.
1: But you know what he did? He didn't plug on Sportsmanlike. But anyway, here is Canty yesterday on First Take talking about the Bears QB coach combination.
2: Yeah, I think all of the teams in the NFC North have their respective warts, but I'm going to go with the team that won the division last year, and that's the Chicago Bears. I mean, nobody in the NFL had more plays of 10 yards or more than the Chicago Bears. And best believe, in year two, with Ben Johnson, there are going to be a lot more of those layup type plays that Caleb Williams is going to make in the passing game. Defensively, I like what they did. They went out and they signed Kobe Bryant from the Seattle Seahawks. They drafted Dylan Thedman out of Oregon. They're going to build that defense back to front. We've seen a lot of teams have success with doing it that way. All you got to do is look at what Mike McDonald did with the Seattle Seahawks. So I do like the strides that they've made on the defensive end, but it comes down to the quarterback-head coach relationship, and I just have more confidence in the pairing in Chicago than I do with the crew up in Lambeau.
1: So what bothered you so much about that? It seems unbelievably reasonable.
0: It's unbelievably reasonable, but it's 1 year. It's 1 year of the two of them together, and it feels like we're putting them on a pedestal and assuming that they are going to be able to replicate that when everyone now has the book on them. They have a harder schedule based on what they did last year. And let's not forget that Caleb Williams still had 5 turnovers across 2 playoff games last year.
1: Question, how many years do you need to judge? Like when you're saying it's only 1 year, how many years do you need in your mind? Give me a sample size.
0: I guess my point is, we said the same thing about Jordan Love coming off year one, and then all of a sudden everyone doesn't think that he can be that person again because of injuries that he sustained over the past 2 seasons. Everyone felt that way about Jaden Daniels when he went to the NFC Championship game coming off a 4-win season because of injuries last year. He wasn't able to replicate that. It's harder to replicate that type of success than it is otherwise.
1: Understood.
0: And I don't know why we're giving Caleb Williams specifically the benefit of the doubt based on some of the trends that we saw from him. He had to pull magic out of his hat a lot. There were markers that he didn't make. He did have 5 turnovers across 2 playoff games. He still sometimes has those problematic issues, and I don't know why we're just automatically assuming that he's going to be able to do this again next

0: I think my assumption years?
1: I think my assumption lies in the difference that we saw from year one to year two and how Ben Johnson has improved the fundamentals of Caleb Williams. You're starting to see a quarterback that's throwing with a much better base, who's got a quicker release, a little more awareness in terms of getting the ball out of his hands and not taking unnecessary sacks, unnecessary hits. And then, of course, you look at the running game that Chicago has featured. And we talked about this with Ben Johnson when he was the OC in Detroit. It was the most diverse running game in the entire National Football League. And we saw brilliance from that aspect of the Chicago Bears offense last year, which lent itself to seeing a better version of Caleb Williams. I guess why we're bullish on the Chicago Bears more so than the Green Bay Packers is the improvement that we saw from 2024 to 2025 and how the Bears did it. They utilized the running game. They stabilized the offensive line, which is something that has eluded this franchise for the better part of the last decade. And there's an opportunity for Ben Johnson to continue to build Caleb Williams up in terms of making sure that he makes the routine plays look routine. We know that Caleb Williams has special ability. There's no quarterback in the NFC North that has more horsepower than Caleb Williams, and that includes Jordan Love. But the question around Caleb was, can you harness that great physical potential? And Ben Johnson showed us, yes, he can. So that's why we're all in, so to speak, on the Chicago Bears being able to run it back as division champs.
0: So your belief is more in Ben Johnson than Caleb Williams, even though you acknowledge Caleb Williams has a talent. It's that you trust Ben Johnson, based on what you saw last season, to get the best out of him.
1: Based on what I've seen from Ben Johnson since he became a play caller, period. So it's not just anchoring on the last year that we saw with Caleb. It's anchoring on the three seasons that we saw in Detroit before Ben Johnson took the job. So does that answer the sample size question?
2: Well, yeah. And the other part of this, if you believe, and I know a lot of people, probably most, don't believe in team win loss in games a quarterback starts. But just for sake of conversation, in the last 3 years that Jordan Love has been a full-time starter for Green Bay, they won 9 games his first year, 9 games his second year, and 9 games his third year. One would think 9 games in games he starts is probably how many they're going to win this year, roughly around there. So I kind of just think the sample size is there. We got way too much into the football part of it because I was told that you were furious. You don't sound furious. I know you're Midwest Michelle, and you're nice, and you're kind. But the level of anger, I don't feel it.
0: Well, we haven't played the cut that really bothered me yet. Guys, if we could go to Evan on Jordan Love and Matt LaFleur and their quote-unquote lack of accolades. I would love to hear that.
3: In addition, Jordan Love and Matt LaFleur, that combination, their resume together, what's the top thing on it? They've never made it to the Super Bowl. Jordan Love has not been an MVP candidate. They haven't won a division. They've got a lot of work to do together. I know how high you are, Dan, on both these guys, but that's...
4: Hold on, Ed, but you're making
3: the accomplishment.
4: But
0: how many times do we go back to that? That he hasn't won a division, he hasn't finished in a certain spot in the MVP, etc. But yet when we're prognosticating towards other teams and other quarterbacks that also lack those accolades, you're so willing to go there with them.
2: Like who?
0: Well, let's see. Last year, well, you didn't go there with Sam Darnold last year, but Sam Darnold didn't have accolades until he won the Super Bowl last year.
2: Yeah, so I didn't. Correct.
0: You may not go there with the Chargers. A lot of people are willing to go there with the Chargers with Justin Herbert with no accolades.
2: I go Mahomes and Reed this year.
0: You're all in on the Saints. What accolades do they have?
2: That's right. So after this year, if I'm wrong, I have to be consistent and then not do what you're. So you, I think that is a preemptive strike by you. You will be right if I'm wrong on this, and then I have to change my stance of I can't project them to do that because they haven't done that.
0: You were in on the Jaguars last year. What accolades did Trevor Lawrence and first-year head coach Liam Cohen have?
2: Yep, that's a good one, but that's one. One total. I have, and they had zero body of work together. Like, they never actually worked together. I'm looking at two guys who have had success, but let's not beat around that bush. Like, they've had success together. They haven't had enough for us to crown them the way they have. They're a 9-win combination. When they're together, the team wins 9 games. So if we pick another team like Chicago or Detroit to win the division, we're just saying they can get to 10. Based on track record. Based on track record. Coming up, it is time for our ESPN Radio Rank'em series, brought to us by SoFi. CeCe has it next. 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
1: We're talking about getting to and competing for Super Bowls. 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
7: 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And we're so excited about this list that we actually moved it up 15 minutes. We usually do it at 6:30.
1: Yep.
7: No. List is too big. We got to get to it a lot earlier in the show. So we're at 6:15. Before I get to what the list is, got to introduce everybody. She is the first lady of Unsportsmanlike, Michelle's Mom.
1: Good morning.
7: He is the Ocho. First take, suited and booted, Evan Cohen.
8: Number 8.
9: Sir? Hey now.
7: And I am the resident Super Bowl champ. Today's list is the top five NFL players who need a deep playoff run. Guys that we're waiting on to take their team the distance. And

0: They are brought to you by SoFi. Get your money right. So, players that need to go on a deep run, there are going to be some surprises in here. But when I give you my explanation, it will make sense. The picture will become fully clear. Everybody ready to go?
1: Let's go. Sir.
0: All right, Vegas East, you ready?
2: Number five.
0: Jaden Daniels missed double-digit games last season due to a knee sprain, hamstring injury, and dislocated elbow. As a result, Washington finished 5-12 after going 12-5 in 2024. The seven-win drop-off was the second largest in the NFL, and only the Chiefs had a larger drop. This offseason, there's no Terry McLaurin holdout or drama. There's a new offensive coordinator, new tight end, and a new running back in Rashad White from the Tampa Bay Buccaneers. And the offensive line returns all the starters healthy from a year ago. And with the potential contract extension looming after the season, a return to his 2024 form for Jaden Daniels would be timely. If the Commanders can weather the second toughest schedule through the first half of the season, they only face two playoff teams in the final nine games. Jaden Daniels checking in at number five on my players that need to have a deep playoff run.
3: Yeah, this one's actually surprising because he's done this. I would have guessed you would have said the most important thing for Jaden Daniels this year is 17 games of health. Now, maybe you think if that happens,
0: that's baked in.
3: That ends up with a deep playoff run. So, yeah, if it's baked in, then that's a good one because that I almost look at him Joel Embiid style. It's like, just be healthy. That's it. Just be healthy. What you do
1: after
3: that.
1: We know what you're capable of.
0: Yeah. But we said this all offseason long. There is no team that has a greater variance than the Washington Commanders.
3: Oh, I don't know. Okay, that's a good one because I said the Texans.
0: They had a 101-point differential margin from 2024 to 2025. Think about that. They were plus 94 in 2024. They were minus 95 last year.
1: Dang.
0: So, quite literally, there's no team that has a greater variance than them.
1: So, is it safe to say we can all agree on this? That Jaden Daniels is one of two of the biggest X factors in the NFL this year? Jaden Daniels, CJ Stroud?
0: Yes.
3: That's fine. I'm good with that.
0: I'm okay with that. Next.
2: Number four.
0: Quarterback Daniel Jones.
1: Oh, didn't expect that.
0: Started 8-2 before a fractured fibula and torn Achilles derailed his 2025 campaign. As a result, the Colts were winless after their Week 11 bye. When Jones was healthy last season, Indy's offense was on a historic pace. They were the top scoring offense, number one in offensive EPA, and number one in offensive efficiency. They were the only team to average over 3 points per drive, and their punter had multiple games where he didn't touch the field. This team, this offseason, signed Daniel Jones to a two-year, $88 million contract. The return on investment for the quarterback, head coach, general manager has to be a deep playoff run or else all three could be gone by the time we get to 2027. Daniel Jones checking in at number four on my top five players who need to have a deep playoff run.
3: I'm all in on this simply because of what you just said, the last point you made. It is beyond logical to think it's a clean house situation
0: yes.
3: if they don't make a big run.
1: And we also forget how effective that offense was to start the season last year and how good Daniel Jones looked.
0: That was an amazing offense. I compared it to the greatest show on turf. I thought it was that good through the first 10 weeks of the season. It was absolutely awesome. If Daniel Jones is fully healthy and can get back to that, Indianapolis Colts, a team that should be on the radar for potential dark horse to get to the conference championship game.
1: People are sleeping on them a
0: little bit. Just a little bit. Next.
2: Number three.
0: Quarterback Joe Burrow. 3 years out of the playoffs and 16 games missed over the last three seasons. Final year of head coach Zach Taylor's contract. This feels like an inflection point for the franchise and for Burrow specifically. Since he traded a top 10 pick to add to the defensive side of the ball and returned all 11 starters on offense, as a result, Vegas only has them as underdogs twice this season. Going into year seven, Burrow has only been in the playoffs twice, last of which was 2022. It's been a long time since the loss to the Rams in the Super Bowl. To contextualize it, 24 of the 32 teams have changed head coaches since that game.
1: Ooh.
0: If Joe Burrow, with two wide receivers that are on nine-figure contracts, can't go on a deep playoff run, then all of a sudden, we got to ask, what the hell are the Cincinnati Bengals and Joe Burrow specifically doing?
1: I got to be honest, CeCe, I thought this would be your number one. Based on the talent, based on the personnel around him, and based on the expectations.

0: expectations and the stability that the Bengals have comparatively to their division. Everyone else has a new head coach. There's a lot of churn there. I thought Burrow might be number one.
1: The comps are all over, right? Jaden Daniels is compared to what he did 2 years ago. That's a big comp. The Daniel Jones that was number four on your list comped to the greatest show on turf numerically, as CC has pointed out, the first part of last season. Joe Burrow comped, compared his team to the 2019 LSU team that he was the quarterback of that went undefeated. So, yeah, he put that pressure on his back voluntarily to make a big run.
0: No, and he also said that he wanted to put pressure on everybody else around him to see who would sink or swim.
1: Well, the pressure's on. Guess who ain't gonna crack? Pardon me, I have to laugh at that. Go
2: why
1: ahead.
2: Did you? Why? You were good. Number two.
3: Sir.
4: Number two.
2: Justin Herbert. We're going into year three with Jim Harbaugh, and he has firmly established the floor. 22 wins in his first two seasons, but no success in the postseason. Last year, everybody will point to the offensive tackles being banged up, Ladd McConkey banged up, as to why Justin Herbert couldn't get this team over the hump. This year, he won't have those excuses. Rashawn Slater and Joe Alt are expected to be back healthy. Omarion Hampton, first-round pick from a year ago, expected to be back healthy. And, of course, Ladd McConkey is back healthy. But the most important addition to this mix that's going on with the Chargers is offensive coordinator Mike McDaniel. He replaces OC Greg Roman. And, of course, you're talking about the potential to have an MVP caliber bump when you have one of the most creative offensive minds that's there. Last season, the Chargers ranked 19th in the use of motion in their offense and 20th in percentage of passing yards that came after the catch. By comparison, the Miami Dolphins last year, when Tua was god-awful, ranked top three in both of those categories. Huh. Mike McDaniels dialing up the X's and O's should take Justin Herbert to another level. He's got one of the best offensive play callers in the game. He's got one of the best head coaches in the game. He's got one of the best tackle tandems in the game. At some point, Justin Herbert absolutely has to produce.
0: I need this to be the season where the thing that Justin Herbert is known for is playoff wins, not blowing a 27-0 lead to the Jacksonville Jaguars, because that's what I think of when you say Justin Herbert and playoffs. Also, let's tie the first segment of our show together and this one together. I expect a Caleb Williams, Ben Johnson breakout type season with Mike McDaniel and Justin Herbert offensively. If we're going to prop you up and say, you got this guy who's going to know how to unleash the Ferrari, then I need to see what Ben Johnson and Caleb Williams did last season. I need to see that come to fruition this year for Justin Herbert.
2: All right, but there can only be one number one.
4: Number one.
2: Quarterback Lamar Jackson. Number 69 on the NFL's top 100 list in 2026 is beyond disrespectful for somebody that is a future Hall of Famer and a two-time MVP. Lamar missed a month of the season because of injury, and it really cut the legs from under the Baltimore Ravens, pun intended. There was a coaching change in Charm City. They retooled the offensive line, but let's not kid ourselves. This is all about this regime being able to maximize Lamar Jackson's physical ability and make sure that Baltimore is a place where Lamar envisions his full-time future, his long-term future. And if that doesn't happen, then we could be talking about a scenario where we have an NBA-style trade demand. So this is about the Baltimore Ravens more so than Lamar Jackson going on a deep playoff run. But if they're going to do it, Lamar's the guy that's got to take them there. That's why he is number one on my list. So there it is. Top five NFL players who need a deep playoff run. Number one, Lamar Jackson. Number two, Justin Herbert. Number three, Joe Burrow. Number four, Daniel Jones. Number five, Jaden Daniels. Smalls, you are my accountability partner. We will get to your objections and omissions on the other side of the break.
1: 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Objections, omissions with CC's Power Rankings. 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
5: 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Mookie Betts. 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

0: have Lamar Jackson at number one, Justin Herbert at number two, Joe Burrow number three, Daniel Jones number four, Jaden Daniels number five. Smalls, as my accountability partner, any objections, any omissions?
1: Love the list, CC. However, I do have one omission. Why isn't Dak Prescott on this list? The Dallas Cowboys are talking cash money, saying that there's a Super Bowl in LA and we plan to be there. Not only from their head coach, but from their quarterback. Their owner, who is always stirring stuff up, has been weirdly quiet and is letting football people do football things. They have got to get past the divisional round. It's been over, it's been 30 years, three decades since the Dallas Cowboys have gotten there. And they're saying, we're going to be in LA. I think a lot of people are starting to buy into them too. Belief in them has proliferated across the internet. And I expect to see them actually break through and get to at least the conference championship round this season.
0: Here's what I will say, Smalls. And not that the Cowboys don't have the ability to get those things done. And there should be those expectations. There should be a degree of pressure that's associated with said expectations. But just looking at their division, I have Dak third when it comes to quarterbacks under the most pressure, and he might not be that high, right? So I just think that when you look at Jalen Hurts and what's going on in Philly, when you look at Jaden Daniels, what's happening in Washington, hell, when you look at Jackson Dart, what's going on with the New York Giants, there's a case to be made that all of those individuals have more pressure based on the performance last year to produce and go on a deep playoff run this year.
1: Or conversely, you could say Jalen Hurts doesn't have A.J. Brown. What do we expect from that? Jaden Daniels, can he stay healthy? Yes, the New York Giants are a team that people are starting to get a groundswell around, but we don't know what it's going to be like with John Harbaugh in season one. If it's anything like his introductory speech, it might not be that great, Smalls, which means that the Dallas Cowboys should ascend.
0: Smalls, the offseason alone for Jackson Dart and the New York Giants puts more pressure on them than Dak Prescott coming into this year to go on a deep run.
2: 888-SAY-ESPN, 888-729-3776. Telephone number to join the show. The player in the NFL with the most pressure to make a deep run along with his team this year. Let's talk with Carlos in Georgia watching on ESPN2. Who's that player for you, Carlos?
3: The player for me is Trevor Lawrence, without a doubt. He's going into his sixth year. I will take Jaden Daniels off that list, and I will chase him with Trevor Lawrence. Without a doubt. Thanks for taking my call.
2: Thank you.
4: Duval.
2: Trevor Lawrence is a good one. First year with Liam Cohen as his full-time head coach. Obviously, they performed very well. 13-4 team record. Trevor Lawrence arguably had the best season of his NFL career. Most touchdowns, not least interceptions, but most touchdowns. 29-12 touchdown interception ratio. That division obviously is a lot better than it's been in years past. Houston is a Super Bowl contender if CJ Stroud is good. Indy, CC just praised Daniel Jones and what it looked like in the first part of last season. Smalls will tell you that Cam Ward is ready for a leap along with the new coaching staff there. So then obviously you have Jacksonville along with it. Is there pressure on Trevor Lawrence to make a deep run?
0: Yeah, I think there's pressure on him because he now has stability at the head coaching position. And you look at the version of Trevor Lawrence that we got once Jacoby Myers showed up, the expectation is that they're going to build on the performances that we saw in the second half of the season. The only question is, was the playoff loss to Buffalo at home a one-off, or is that who Trevor Lawrence is when the pressure gets ratcheted up? So that's what we want to see. I will give him a ton of credit for the playoff win that he had a while ago against the Chargers when he came down from back from three possessions down, but the shine has kind of come off of that, and the expectations are that Trevor Lawrence can see eye to eye from a talent standpoint with any quarterback in the NFL. And if that ends up being the case, and if the Jacksonville Jaguars in fact have Coach Wright, then all of a sudden we should be talking about them potentially going on a run and getting to the championship rounds.
2: There's also another part of that team I'll just add on. When Lil Wayne sat here last week, go back on the podcast and listen, he mentioned his client as part of Young Money, Travis Hunter. And
0: he looks great.
2: And that's what Wayne was saying.
0: He looks great.
2: You know, like, keep an eye on Travis Hunter's development this year. And it's a name we talked about like every day to a name we didn't talk about at all. It's, which is now that we got to kind of recenter that as like maybe he can be one of the best corners in the NFL. David in Orlando listening on Sirius XM 80. The player with the most pressure to make a big run in the postseason is who, David?
5: Hey, good morning. So initially
4: Josh Allen came to mind right away because of this

0: success that they had before McDermott, and then they expected them to do even more after firing the head coach, which I personally thought it was a mistake. But what I would tell you is I think having Lamar Jackson on there is a mistake, and the only reason I'd say that is not that it's valid, but I don't believe in a way is because even Lamar Jackson doesn't want to sign his contract extension, because even I don't think he knows what he's going to be walking into this season. So I think there's something to be said about that. So to have that kind of expectation, even I don't think he has that type of expectation because of the situation he's walking into.
1: Yeah, it's an interesting one. The compare and contrast between the two that we always compare and contrast, Lamar Jackson and Josh Allen. Very interesting this year. Both of them had longtime head coaches be removed from the positions that they were in John Harbaugh and Sean McDermott. Both of them have MVPs. Both of them are trending towards, well, Lamar already has a Hall of Fame career, and Josh Allen is probably an inch away from a Hall of Fame career.
2: Correct.
1: Both of them need the one thing they don't have, which is a Super Bowl. So they like kind of have the same resume, almost like Jokic and Giannis in the NBA. But like, it is different this year, in my opinion, for this reason. Lamar Jackson and the Baltimore Ravens, they separated from John Harbaugh. I don't personally believe Lamar picked Jesse Minter as the head coach. I don't think he's against it. But I can't imagine Lamar Jackson going into Eric DaCosta or Ozzie Newsome, whoever was involved in that, and say, that's the guy we had here for like a minute as a defensive coach who's now with the Chargers, I want him. Conversely, I believe Josh Allen did not fire Sean McDermott, but I do believe he hired Joe Brady. That's his guy. So I think there's more pressure on Josh Allen to perform than there is Lamar Jackson. I think there's more pressure on the Ravens to perform around Lamar, to keep him, to want him to stay there, etc. I just am of the belief, with no fact, just guessing here, I guess educated guess, Josh Allen said, hey, if we're going to need a coach, that guy who I want an MVP with him calling my plays, that guy's the guy. And he has every right to say that.
2: I think it's fascinating that we're talking about the top three quarterbacks in the National Football League all having pressure to go on a deep playoff run for different reasons.
1: 100%, as Alejandro Moreno says to us.
3: Also, let's not forget last season, Josh Allen was in a playoff field that was lacking Lamar, lacking Joe Burrow, and lacking Patrick Mahomes, and he still didn't break through.
2: Not only did he not break through, he spit the bit in Denver.
3: Correct.
2: It was his turnovers, egregious mistakes that he made at the most inopportune times. The one right before halftime, what are you doing?
3: Arguably,
2: those types of plays can't happen from a quarterback that wants to get his team to a Super Bowl.
3: No doubt. Arguably your easiest path that you've had in the postseason in your career, and you were part of the reason why you didn't get through. Your head coach gets fired. It's your guy that's now in that place.
2: Your performance got him fired.
3: You're opening a new stadium in Buffalo. There's a lot of things that have happened over the past calendar year in Buffalo that should put Josh Allen on this list.
1: Very quickly, can you define the three reasons that each, or the reason for each of them being different as to why they have the pressure?
2: Patrick Mahomes with the injury.
1: Mm-hmm.
2: Lamar Jackson with the NBA style trade demand that could be looming.
1: Right.
2: That could be looming.
1: Yep.
2: Because he has not signed a contract, even after the owner said the top priority for the team was getting his contract done this offseason. And then, of course, with Josh Allen, his head coach got fired. And they elevated the offensive coordinator because that's his guy. And, oh, by the way, they traded for DJ Moore. So they got him more help in his skill position core. It's on you now. So it's fascinating to think that those three guys, who, in my opinion, should be unanimously considered the best three quarterbacks in the league, all have a ton of pressure on them to go on a deep run this year.
1: Very well said. Totally agree with you on all three and the reasoning behind it. Also agree that you should, on Saturday and Sunday, be all over SummerSlam on the ESPN app. How cool is this? The home for every WWE Premium Live event. This weekend, SummerSlam, night one, Saturday, 6 p.m. Eastern. Night two, Sunday, 6 p.m. Eastern. 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They had a showdown last last night with a cage in between. Brock Lesnar locking Oba in that cage and Oba beating up everybody in it. 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
1: Hey, this is Rich Eisen. 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
1: North Carolina football general manager Michael Lombardi, who's been a top aide to coach Bill Belichick there and many other places, has been placed on paid administrative leave effective immediately.
2: Sources told me recently that this stems from a human resources complaint filed by a former member of North Carolina's front office.
3: I think it's safe to say that it's gone poorly since Bill Belichick got to North Carolina.
4: Yeah, I agree. It's obviously been a disaster. Whether this situation happened or not, Coach Belichick's got to win this year.
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6: We are on Sports Tonight here on ESPN Radio. ESPN2. We are presented by Progressive Insurance. Little James Taylor, gone to Carolina. Here on 105.5 The Miz. UNC football GM Michael Lombardi has been put on paid administrative leave. Pete Thamel, ESPN senior college football insider, had this to say on the 2 p.m. Eastern Sports Center about what is going on at UNC football and, of course, with Coach Belichick.
2: Mike Lombardi clearly is Bill Belichick's right-hand guy. He's his hand-picked personnel guy. Mike Lombardi announced he was leaving to go to North Carolina seconds after Adam Schefter

0: I sent the tweet about his hiring at North Carolina. He has been a staunch, Bill Belichick has been a staunch Mike Lombardi supporter throughout. Lombardi has bounced around the NFL prior. He's a divisive guy. He's been fired at multiple places. And look, this is a key part of Bill Belichick's college football operation. In the wake of that 4-8 season last year, where Mike Lombardi did pick the players with Bill Belichick, this certainly does not loom well for Bill Belichick and his tenure moving forward, especially because this is his handpicked general.
1: Divisive guy, I think, would be an understatement. He certainly is has been outspoken about those that he worked with, from Bill Walsh to, of course, Bill Belichick. I am a huge Bill Belichick fan. If you've been with us the last 3 years, you're aware of that. If not, welcome. And I'm just going to be honest that I am a huge Bill Belichick fan. I have no defense here. I'm not going to sit here and pretend like, oh, yeah, things are great. They won, what, 4 games last year. To their credit, it's been quiet recently. And now, of course, it's not. I don't know what happened. I'm not accusing. I'm not pronouncing him guilty or innocent. He's on paid administrative leave.
2: Clearly, the university felt like there was something worth putting him on paid administrative leave.
1: Absolutely correct. You can simultaneously be the greatest NFL coach to ever live and be off to a weird start in the NFL, in college football, and weird may be a compliment.
3: That's putting it kindly.
1: Yes. And as I prefaced, I'm a Belichick guy, and he can still win football games and get himself out of this, but now he has to win football games to get himself out of this.
3: Well, we're going to know what happened or what went down pretty soon. The nature of whatever infraction led to the administrative leave is going to come to light, because based on Michael Lombardi's classification as a non-faculty employee, the rules around administrative leave and any subsequent investigation leads to an absence that should not exceed 30 days. So they're going to have to make a decision.
1: You mean day 31, they would have to terminate or bring
3: They're
1: going
3: to have to make a decision either way, what's going on with the status of Michael Lombardi. Mm. There's going to be more that comes out when it comes to this particular situation. And it just strikes me as odd that we're talking about Bill Belichick, you know, going into year 3 down in North Carolina, a scenario where he's had not one but two of his staffers placed on administrative leave since October. The quarterback's coach was on administrative leave in October because he violated NCAA rules related to extra benefits. So it just seems undone in a way that we're not accustomed to seeing a Bill Belichick-led program be. And so the question then becomes, can you get this thing back on the rails? And I'm starting to be highly skeptical that Bill Belichick can actually get that done.
2: And I'm starting to understand more and more why the NFL didn't want to hire him, and why after he had his breakup with the Patriots, there wasn't the interest that we expected from Bill Belichick across the league. Because he went down there, they gave him $30 million guaranteed, a ton of NIL money, and all the power in the world. And what's happened? It's been a disaster. You might categorize it as weird. I'm going to categorize it as a disaster. They only won 4 games. Now his right-hand man is on paid administrative leave with some sort of situation surrounding an HR complaint. That's not good any way you slice it. Let's be honest. His girlfriend was very involved in the inner workings at UNC football, so much so that there were all of these complaints. She was handling the PR, inserting herself in football things where in any other scenario, she would normally not be allowed, but because Bill Belichick allowed it, it happened, which was a problem. There were all these reports that came out from families saying that he wasn't caring for their children in the way that he expected to, especially from a communication standpoint. It's been one bad headline after another for 4 wins. I don't know how you turn that around. I don't know if you can turn that around.
1: Winning. That's the only thing. It's not even like he can't say anything or do anything other than win that buys him the time to put the program together. Here's, as somebody that very much studies a lot of Belichick and what he does and how he's done it and so on and so forth. The sad part about all of this is he has two guys. You described Mike Lombardi, I believe, as Bill Belichick's right-hand guy, right? Mm-hmm. He has two guys that have been right-hand guys in the world of football that are the polar opposite of Mike Lombardi relative to their appreciation and love from the football community. One is Scott Pioli, longtime executive with the New England Patriots, mm-hmm. the Kansas City Chiefs. He's now an advisor or some role in Virginia.
3: Yeah, he with us.
1: And Scott Pioli.

0: is universally loved in the football community. The other is a guy who's not a household name, but the name of Berge Najarian. Mm-hmm. He's now with Michigan. He was with Bill O'Brien at BC. And so these are two guys that if you wanted to name that general manager, director of purely more general manager, maybe Berge more director of operation, whatever the right-hand man role would be, he had options where it would be clean and easy. And you would say, you know, that's good advice you just gave him. Or I'll go call this high school. Bill, you want to coach football? No problem. I'll handle the recruiting stuff. Of all of the people that have ever been associated with Belichick, the one that is the most, I hate to say it this way, seemingly disliked is Mike Lombardi. And you could say, well, who cares if people like him? Well, you're in a people have to like you business now in college football.
1: But I think it's beyond that. I don't think you get put on paid administrative leave because people don't like you.
0: Well, but that whatever may have happened may have been the ability to do whatever it is may have allegedly happened. And that's the kind of personality allegedly that may get people to not like you. Like I could just. Scott Pioli's not being put on administrative leave.
2: No.
0: I don't know what he does every day. He ain't going to be put on administrative leave. They're going to say, Scott, do something for yourself for once instead of everybody else, please. Like, he just picked the wrong guy, and everyone kind of knew that from the beginning. And that's on him. And I love him, but that's on him.
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1: There's always a relationship, a working relationship between a general manager and the coach, but this isn't just that. This is a relationship that we've been seeing professionally for years amongst these two. So it feels even more like these two are tied together. So anything that Lombardi does sort of reflect on Bill Belichick. I don't generally think that's always fair. I mean, it's not like if this was some other random university and a random coach and a random GM at the university. Would I say everything that a GM, a human resources complaint with allegations against a general manager somehow reflects on the coach? No, it certainly doesn't always do that. And who the heck knows what those allegations are? We have no information. I'm not suggesting Bill Belichick was involved in any way, but just the fact that this is something the program is now dealing with, all of it feels closely related to Bill.
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1: In the NFL, the Dallas Cowboys have reported for duty in Oxnard, California. Today, they're going to hold their State of the Cowboys address. Jerry Jones, Stephen Jones, head coach Brian Schottenheimer, all together. It's going to be at 1 o'clock. First practice will be tomorrow. Remember, San Antonio Sports Stars, the Blitz, is going to be out there for Cowboys training camp in Oxnard all next week. Another NFL news, Tampa Bay Buccaneers two-time Pro Bowl defensive tackle Vitavea wants out after failed extension talks. He requested a trade. In college football news, North Carolina GM Michael Lombardi has been put on paid leave effective right now, a pending investigation into a former employee placing a human resource complaint against him. I'm Rob Thompson for 94.1 San Antonio Sports Star.
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0: We have a billboard.
1: Oh, yes.
2: We're fancy.
1: Multiple billboards, mind you.
0: Are they all popping now? Are they popping up like zits?
1: There's two up on the way to my house. I think there's two more down southwest.
0: They need to be advertising in my barrio.
1: Well, listen.
0: Mi barrio es no, there's no,
1: no billboard. I can tell you exactly why. Because our boss lives close to me.
0: See, you know what? There's more truth to that than anybody can imagine.
1: You.
0: And that's not an ego thing, but if I was buying, if I was writing a check, I want to see it too.
1: Yeah.
0: Damn it, I'll have to take the long way home
1: today. Yeah. So, I think that's why they ended up where they did. That and then like the ones on the west and southwest side are where we've got some meters popping off.
0: That's my barrio right down there. Now we're down there about Lackland County.
1: Well, that's your old.
0: I'm down
1: barrio.
0: With Valley High, man.
1: Yeah, there's. I'm imagining you haven't been down there in some time.
0: I beg to differ. I was down there just a couple of weeks ago.
1: What were you doing down there?
0: I got lost.
1: Sounds about right.
0: I fell asleep. No, I was down there to. Why the hell was I down there? But I made a point of driving by the old casa, and it's, what's that?
1: Overrun with grass.
0: The neighbors, we had a house, and then beside it, we had kind of a carport with a little walkway.
1: Was this Air Force Base housing?
0: No. We lived right off base.
1: Okay.
0: We lived off Medina Base Road.
1: Okay.
0: And we could hear, in the mornings, you could hear the dogs barking from the kennels, and you can hear the Jodies from the guys that were marching from Lackland. We were that close. But the neighbors have just completely jacked up our old house. So it's kind of sad, you know. You go by the old casa and it just doesn't look the same. And now there's all kinds of new builds. It's very different.
1: Yeah.
0: And my high school is now closed, which doesn't help.
1: So what are they going to do with that?
0: It's been closed. This is the second time it's been closed.
1: I know, but are they going to knock it down? Or
0: no, they use it as kind of a secondary
1: laboratory or...
0: Yeah. like a secondary, like administrative building. I think they've got our school was built much like a prison. I'm not kidding. The barbed wire actually faced in.
1: Yeah.
0: I've never seen it, but there's so few windows. Honestly, I think they use it as like the resource campus for the kids
1: you need to get those guys disciplinary away. Disciplinary issues.
0: The ones that sit in refrigerator boxes and, you know,
1: yeah.
0: are counting
3: buttons.
0: It's
3: not going to turn into an ICE substation?
0: Well, it could. It's certainly built for it.
1: So pretty soon, if it's where the disciplinary issue kids go, pretty soon it's going to be the biggest high school in San Antonio.
0: Well, yeah. Well, it's a good place to store people like that.
1: Yeah.
0: I'm a prime example.
1: Yeah. I remember the first time when I got the in-school suspension.
0: Oh.
1: When I moved schools once, I moved to a school that

0: suddenly didn't have off-campus lunch anymore.
1: We never were allowed to. They and I was locked like, the gate.
0: I was like, that's crazy. Like, I'm not eating this cafeteria.
1: You guys was fancy.
2: Garbage. We were too far. St. Gerard was too far from anything.
1: Y'all were downtown.
2: Yeah. Well, so there was a church that's right across the street. That was it.
0: So I would just go. I was like, all right, well, what are we going to do? I'm just going to go.
2: Yeah.
0: And that's when the first time I got in trouble, I got a warning. The second time, he was like, all right, well, you've got to choose between in-school suspension and SWATs.
1: Oh, yeah.
0: And I was like, mind you, this is like 1997 or 98.
1: They were still doing SWATs in 97?
0: That's what I said. I was like, are you kidding me?
1: No, I took we would take the licks, man.
0: And, you ain't hitting me. I got whooped all the time in elementary school by his name was Principal Martindale, Vice Principal Martindale. And his daughter was my very first crush, which made it even worse. But I got beat all the time in elementary school, but in high school, it was like,
1: high school principal. His name was Pat West. God bless the man. One of the best, fine individual. I mean, just a wonderful principal. He carried his paddle around like a samurai sword.
0: But you graduated high school in
1: 83.
0: In 1980.
1: Plexiglass, red. He whipped that thing. He'd light you up anywhere.
0: Yeah. This is the late 90s. Like, I thought it was all done, and
1: that's
0: I was like,
1: "Discipline, man. We stood weird. Tall. Whatever.
2: 90s?
0: Yeah." And I said, "Dude, you ain't hitting me."
1: Was this New Mexico?
0: With a board? No, this is Texas.
1: Oh.
0: I said, "You ain't hitting me with a board," and he was like, "All right." So I went to in-school suspension, and I went to in-school suspension for one day. It was the worst day I ever had in school.
1: Did they put you inside a refrigerator box?
0: Basically, and I was already I'd already finished all my required courses for the year, so I was like,
1: you are the walking worst case scenario.
0: I was like an office assistant, and like I was the AD's. Like I used to go around and do whatever chores he needed done. So I didn't have like real classes I was taking.
1: You only had to take government.
0: I had to take
1: our senior year. That was the last real class you had to take.
0: I had to take English 12, and because I had moved. I had a freshman geography class that I had to take because it wasn't on my transcripts because I had taken it in eighth grade. So I had to take that freshman geography class, and it was like me with a bunch of like 14-year-old kids, 13-year-old kids. But I had no work to do. So I'm just sitting there staring at this wall.
1: Worst case.
0: And so then, a couple days later when I went to lunch again and they brought me in there again, I just said, go ahead and hit me with that board. And
1: You find it.
0: I mean, at that point, I was damn near a grown man. It's like, what are you going to do? Okay, you want to hit me with a board? Hit me with a board. I'm going to be on my way.
1: You knew the answer. You want the licks? You want to.
0: I wasn't going back to sitting in that cubby. It was miserable. Miserable. And they, like all they would do, the ladies running, all they would do is come around, make sure you weren't sleeping, like because
1: bang on
0: of
1: the
0: course,
1: side of your cage.
0: That's all you want to do is sleep because there's nothing else to do. So they're like, no, you're not here to sleep.
1: There were some benefits to the corporal punishment. It was over.
0: Yeah, just get it done with. That was the lesson learned for me. No, I knew a kid who got sent off to the bad kid school.
1: Oh, so did I.
0: it was like a mystery to me, and then one day this kid was like. Yeah, they're sending me to the alternative campus.
1: So here, depending on your strata in the San Antonio society, if you were a true F up, you're robbing, you were thugging, whatever it might be. If you were part of the Catholic diocese, you were sent off to St. Anthony High School.
0: Okay.
1: It was kind of the prison Catholic school for the ne'er-do-wells. If you had a little bit of money, you were sent down to the Marine Military Academy down there in, I think it's Harlingen. It's a high school. That was a true scared straight kind of thing. You went and joined the Marines for a year.
0: Well, I mean, you're getting shipped down to Harlingen.
1: I had a couple of buds that got sent down there for a couple of years, and they came back. They came back like that Gomer Pyle from Full Metal Jacket.
0: Oh yeah,
1: dude, they had been taken care of. It was a Clockwork Orange kind of stuff, What happened to you, bro? You were completely different.
0: I can't talk about it. They got PTSD.
1: Shoot, man, all you had to do was meet those brothers. You're like, nope, I'm gonna straighten up, Pop. Yep. I ain't going down there. Come back looking like a zombie, thinking weird thoughts.
0: Oh wow, that's I can't. I don't know. It was like a different world to me. I didn't think it was like, that's for kids that I don't know. And then sure enough, I knew one, and I was like, oh,
1: yeah.
0: Oh,
1: so like, nice. Like, you needed to be separated from society.
0: What,
1: did you?
0: What goes on there? You know, like, is it, do you feel like you're in danger?
1: Well, remember that first Sean Penn movie where they're all, his very first movie, was it Bad Boys, like the original Bad Boys?
0: I don't know that I've seen this.
1: Oh, if you haven't.
0: No.
1: That's what goes down.
0: Okay.
1: Make sure that
0: I feel like it's like a, basically like a Lord of the Flies situation.
1: Yeah, very much, but behind bars.
0: Yeah. Yeah, it's
1: Bad Boys came out in 83.
0: Okay. No, I've never seen that.
1: Oh, yeah.
0: Ooh, that sounds good. Although it is, you got to be careful with early 80s movies. Oh. Chances are good. It's like,
1: I'll try
0: to watch it now and go, oh my God, this is so
1: stupid. There's a fair amount of early 80s-ness to it.
0: Yeah,
1: there's no escaping that.
0: God. What a crappy era for movies, unfortunately.
1: Oh, hey.
0: I mean, it was like
1: let's thank God for the saint that is John Hughes that gave us all those movies.
0: Yeah, but there was like it was a run where it's like, man, this is the best they can do, huh? That's pretty sad.
1: We gave you Rocky III.
0: Yeah.
1: what are you talking about?
0: Yeah.
1: We gave you all the police academies. I don't know what you're bitching about. Every one of them. I don't know what your problem is.
0: I know. It's so funny because like the movies that most of the movies that I liked when I was a kid, when I go back, I'm like, oh, yeah, that was a great movie. And I'll go back to watch it. And I'll go, oh, no.
1: One of the worst things that happened to me as a father back 10, 12 years ago, the boys were just getting of age and I'm teaching them about movies. And I'd shown them some that were, you know, they're just getting old enough to watch like, name of John Hughes movie, one of the early ones. I remember it was Fast Times, the one, and they loved it.
0: Okay.
1: I thought Fast Times was funny. So the next one was going to be The Highlander. So I put on The Highlander.
0: Oh my God. Movie.
1: Well, first of all, I remembered it entirely different.
0: Yeah.
1: So my memory of The Highlander was extraordinary.
0: Yeah, you thought it was awesome.
1: Oh, God, it was. The Queen soundtrack alone was worth, you know, kind of just sticking with it. But no, it was pretty terrible. And they were like, is this all you got? And then I made the mistake. Well, there's other movies that I made the mistake of throwing out. What are the worst movies that you remember watching twice?
0: 210-656-3776. What's the movies that you watched as an adult that you thought were going to be awesome? Because when you were a kid, they were awesome. And then you got to adulthood and you watched it and you went, oh my God, what was I thinking?
1: What happened?
0: Dude, I've got the king of them. We'll talk about that next. It's the AJ and Rob Show, 94.1.
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4: Good morning. We are dealing with an accident on the southwest side at 35 southbound Palo Alto, Poteet-Jurgenton. That wreck is in the left lane. Stop and go from South Zamora. 35 northbound O'Connor to Judson. That's road work. Two right lanes are closed. Almost a 15-minute delay. It's got you slow from Walsum. On 35 southbound Thousand Oaks on down to Randolph, your travel time about 5-6 minutes due to road work, and that's got you slow from Judson. And 410 eastbound Starcrest, road work, right lane. I'm Debbie Alcacer, KTSA, Time Saver Traffic.
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0: 210-656-3776.
1: This ain't one of them. This is not one of them, by the way. This one holds up.
0: If you've got a movie you watched as a kid, and then when you went back to watch it as an adult, you realized, oh my God.
1: What's yours? So what? I have another one then.
0: Well, I have a couple, but one of them was like, this was legitimately one of my favorite movies as a kid. And then when I watched it for the first time as an adult, I was genuinely embarrassed that I watched this movie. I'm telling you, Rob, I've seen this movie probably 15, 20 times in my life.
2: Revenge of the Nerds?
1: I'm trying to figure what it's going to be, because I get the sense I'm probably going to have liked it, is what I'm afraid of.
0: I'm almost certain you won't have it. Like, because you were an adult when this movie came out, or at least adult adjacent.
2: Mm-hmm. Never-Ending Story?
0: The Never-Ending Story is a great movie.
1: Yeah,
2: that's number one. That's number one. That's the pinnacle. And it had
0: Howard the Duck.
1: Oh, no, that movie sucked.
0: Yeah. Sorry, Howard the Duck so bad. And when I was a kid, it was awesome.
1: But I remember we were all so excited when it came out. I wasn't an adult. I was early 20s, mid-20s. I mean, I was
0: an adult. I was, but I'm talking about like, I was like five or six.
1: It was aimed at us. Aimed at me, because Leah Thompson was a woman in full by then.
0: And they were duck boobs.
1: Yeah, no, that didn't work out. No,
0: it was horrific.
1: I know that for a moment, I think you kind of fell into that cult scene, because it did hit a cult. And back then, they were still midnight movies. So it became kind of a midnight movie, kind of a cult thing. But no, it did not hit.
0: Yeah.
1: And it doesn't translate. It's even worse now.
0: Oh, I mean, it's dreadful. Like
2: And it's 2 hours.
0: Oh, my God. Yeah. It is so bad. And I'm like, who came up with this? This is, I mean, it's about as bad as it could be.
1: Well, in that same genre, and I didn't really plan it, but the Rocky Horror, while we've tried to hold on to it, it really didn't hang on too well. It's not awful, but it's kind of low rent now. You know what? Yeah. It's still kind of interesting, but it's not nearly as fun as it was before. What about Soul Man?
0: I don't know that I remember Soul Man.
1: You'll never see it. It's that one where C. Thomas Howell wore blackface the entire movie to get a college scholarship.
0: No, I
1: you never heard
0: that.
1: Of that one?
0: No.
1: Yeah, Thomas Howell, the dude put on blackface, and in the movie, played a black dude to get a college scholarship. And it was a laughter-filled rom-com.
0: Oh, that's cute.
1: Yeah, it was. It was. Dude, we gave you that.
0: I'll give you some. You guys remember that there was a horror movie called Leprechaun?
1: Oh, yes.
2: Oh, yeah.
1: Oh, I've seen
0: Leprechaun. And when I was a kid, I thought, ooh, this is scary. I tried to watch, and it's like, oh my God.
1: It's a drinking movie.
0: Like, how was I ever scared of the Leprechaun? Well,
1: there was like,
0: the Leprechaun went to space in one movie.
1: Oh, there's Leprechaun.
0: Leprechaun they were all trying to keep up with Chucky. Space.
1: So Chucky hit, and then
0: Chucky's another good example, though.
1: The first Chucky was interesting. You're like, oh, that's kind of crazy. But then you hit Pumpkinhead and Leprechaun and Troll and every little other goblin.
0: Critters.
1: Yeah,
0: remember Critters?
2: Oh, yeah, Critters.
1: Scary little things terrible. With big teeth or some sort of demonic ability, which became a big thing in the late
2: 80s. What's the one with the big worms?
1: Tremors.
0: Tremors. Yes.
1: Now that's a great movie.
2: That was
1: Kevin
2: good.
1: Bacon. No, that's a good one. That, because there was irony it built into that one.
0: Yeah. Yeah.
1: Okay. I thought Excalibur was a brilliant
2: movie. That was my first boring movie.
1: I realized it was not a fun movie. I put it back on some 30 boring. Years afterwards, the only reason I have fond memories of that movie. Was I believe it was the first time I saw graphic sex in a movie theater.
0: Oh. That's why you were
1: so
0: like,
1: I had this great fond memory, and it starts, I'm like, this movie sucks. And then came the sex scene, and I thought, in 1981, I was 15 years old.
0: Yeah.
1: So
2: jeez, I was 10.
1: Total boner action, and I had a positive memory from that. And that's why, to this day, I have to have a night suit on to have any kind of fun.
2: I was going
1: to
2: say, you know, the since you know of course went to Catholic school when The Exorcist came out, I literally that made me pray the rosary.
0: I love The Exorcist.
1: Rosemary's
2: Baby. Yeah, see, those were good, but man, they terrified me
1: as
2: a child.
1: My mother wouldn't let us see it, so I had to see it over at a friend's house.
0: Oh my God, my mom used to like
2: Were you the cool mom?
0: I was force watched horror movies as a kid to like where dumb. Like well, in hindsight, I think my mom was trying to damage me.
1: Well, no, I like there was two movies when I was a kid we weren't allowed to watch, and one was the Exorcist and the first Omen. We weren't allowed to watch that.
0: Oh yeah, that was a good one.
1: Scares.
2: Oh yeah, and then from that movie, anybody named Damien was the devil.
1: That's it.
2: I knew two Damiens at St. Gerard.
1: After that movie. Yeah. Anything born after for about 10 years, not a lot of Damiens out there. Not a lot of them.
0: Here's one. Well, this is kind of a grouping of movies. The first one is very borderline. It was a great movie at the time, and I thought, and then I watched it as an adult, and I was like, I'm not so sure. The rest that came after this were awful. Encino Man, do you remember this? Oh. With Brendan Fraser and Pauly Shore Sean Astin?
1: That wasn't Encino bad because they were the first, they had that crew back in the 80s, just like that James Franco crew. That was the same idea.
0: So this
1: they all
0: was,
1: came together.
0: That movie came out in 1992, and I thought, that's a funny movie.
1: It was.
0: And then from Encino Man, Pauly Shore became a big star, which is one of the most unfortunate things that's happened to our society.
1: He gave us a whole new language,
0: man. And it was Son-in-Law, it was In the Army Now, it was
1: they were in the biodome,
0: it was Jury Duty.
1: Oh god, yeah.
0: And all of those movies that came out in like the early 90s I thought were funny.
1: Oh no.
0: And now it's like, oh my, these were horrible movies. So I could just go any Pauly Shore movie is something you probably thought was funny when it came out. It wasn't.
1: What
0: it
1: about was Jean-Claude Van Damme movies? They held up for you?
0: Bloodsport,
1: all of them, but they're all.
0: Yeah. I like Bloodsport, but no, most of those movies are bad. No. Here's another one, and this one bums me out too, and this will probably bum you guys out because this is like this is 80s stuff. RoboCop.
2: Oh, I loved RoboCop,
0: dude. RoboCop. Yeah, when you watch it now, it sucks.
2: I'd buy that for a dollar.
0: It sucks. at the time, it seems so futuristic, right?
1: It's funny, your sense memories.
2: Oh, what about Escape from New York? Snake Plissken. Oh,
1: that's a great movie.
2: I loved it.
1: Don't even start.
2: Yeah, right.
1: That's a phenomenal movie. One of those. RoboCop. First time I saw it, I got laid.
0: Oh, really?
1: So I have another fond sense memory.
0: Well,
1: that
0: that's
1: one.
0: Good.
1: It was a VHS tape.
0: Let's see. Let's talk to Robert. Hello, Robert.
1: I want to watch RoboCop today alone.
3: Hello, Rob and AJ. I'd like to say that a movie I don't think so is good anymore is Texas Chainsaw Massacre.
1: Dude,
0: you're wrong.
1: I have to disagree. I just like AJ said, man. Really? Yeah, why not? What didn't hold
3: when
1: up?
3: When is the last time you watched that movie?
1: Well, it has been a minute. I will be honest. It might be.
2: When their remake of it?
1: Yeah. But I don't count the remake.
3: There's been several remakes. I'm telling you, watch it with your kids. It is not a good movie.
1: Oh, that sucks. Don't. So you know what? I bet he's right.
0: He's
1: you know
0: wrong.
1: What? I
0: he's
1: think
0: wrong.
1: He might. When was the last time you saw it? I'm getting the sense it's going to be like...
3: I watched it with my kids last weekend, Robert.
0: No, it's a good movie. You're wrong.
1: I hope wrong. It still holds up, bro. I do. Now I'm afraid to watch it. I'm afraid if I watch it and it's not what I remember, I'll never watch it again.
0: It's a good movie. And now horror is a different... Particularly 70s horror.

0: is a genre where, like...
1: So 70s horror, which ones are we counting like there?
0: The original Halloween.
1: So well, those were 79. The first one I saw would be about 77, I think, was Halloween. Yeah. 78, Halloween.
0: Yeah.
1: So that was the first one
0: of that genre. But, like, the original Chainsaw Massacre, like...
1: Well, Chainsaw, I think, is even older than that.
0: No, it's 70s. Right, yeah.
1: No, but, I mean, older than 78.
0: Oh, yeah, like, yeah, probably,
1: I think 76,
0: yeah.
1: 75, something like that.
0: But, like... You're right. He's right. Like, if you're
1: looking for cinematography, it ain't gonna be there.
0: There's no cinematography.
1: That's not what I'm talking about.
0: It's not. Now it's not scary, but like you have to understand the thoughts. What is it at the time was, and especially this is where Texas Chainsaw Massacre got you. This is based on true events.
1: Oh, it felt real. It felt like
0: it made you feel like oh my god.
1: And I don't think you'll ever get that back. But I do. I'm not gonna hold cinematography and lack of money against you. You know what I mean? I'm not going to hold the fact that you didn't have enough money to edit this, you know, perfectly. But when I hear ham-handed language, when I see, you know, a weird cut where that's all they had, I'm like, you know, you kind of let that one float.
2: And what about Splash?
1: Great movie.
0: Splash movie.
1: Oh, get out of here.
0: Although I didn't think Splash was good when it came out.
1: Oh, see.
2: Or Mannequin.
1: When it came out, it was like 1981.
0: I didn't think it was good the first time I saw it, I should say. Like, so
1: you got to keep in mind, that's the first time any of us had ever seen Daryl Hannah.
0: Yeah.
1: I mean, and John Candy was a comic gold. We had never seen him before either. So, no, that movie... It didn't make Tom Hanks, but it was one of those first two or three movies that kind of No, that was a good movie.
0: I got one that. What about movies you thought were funny when you were a kid, but you grew up and found out that the variety of comedy wasn't what you thought it was?
1: That's easy for me. That's easy. Jerry Lewis movies.
0: I had a movie when I was a kid. I loved
1: Jerry Lewis movies. Are just stupid now. Anyway,
0: I watched this movie over and over and over. A movie called The Toy.
1: Oh, with Richard Pryor?
2: Richard Pryor. I love that movie.
1: That's one of those.
0: And then you realize as an adult, like.
1: That's one of those soul man movies.
2: That's the most racist thing.
0: That's the most racist movie of all time.
1: Of all the dudes to do that movie, Richard Pryor.
0: Hey,
1: you know what I mean?
2: Hey, but you know what?
1: Paychecks, but
0: he was a huge star back then.
1: Well, but even then, people were like, "Dude, you know the role you're playing?"
0: Yes,
1: you know.
2: My favorite part in that movie,
1: Jackie Gleason.
2: Right? Yeah,
0: it was Jackie Gleason. Yeah, he was the dad.
2: My favorite part in that movie in The Toy was when, remember, he was in the river.
0: Uh-huh.
2: And then you discovered the piranha and the way he ran out.
1: Again, one of those movies.
2: Watch that little clip.
1: Might be kind of hard to find. Might not be in heavy circulation. Yeah.
0: I wonder if it is. I wonder if it is like hidden away. But it was.
1: Well, I mean, I know you can't find Soul Man. Ain't nobody proud of that one.
0: I loved The Toy when I was a kid, but now it's like, oh, that was definitely racist in hindsight.
1: What an odd movie.
0: It made me wonder, like, I don't know. Did I ever watch that movie when I had my little black friends over? Like, did they go like, "Wow, why are we watching this here?" Like,
1: I don't recall that.
2: I did.
1: I don't think that was it. It wasn't even thought about it that way.
0: I guarantee you. Like,
1: oh no, there was some talk when it came out. Like, Richard, why are you playing that? But there wasn't outrage that the movie was made. It was outrage as the dude that was playing it. You know, it's one of those things. Like, you know, the whole thing's wrong. Not just one guy.
0: Should they have found like a poor black man?
1: Well, that's what I'm saying.
0: It?
1: Back then, you're kind of like, well, you know. But the thought was, I mean, he was rather militant at the time and known for being that, and he played a role where, you know, this did happen. I think he did this after he burned himself up. After he lit himself on fire freebasing.
0: Oh, okay.
1: So I think he was trying to pay off a medical debt.
0: A couple more that I thought, these are 80s movies. And one of them, the remake just came out. The He-Man movie, The Masters of the Universe.
2: I just saw that.
1: That was his B-level cartoon.
0: Was it awful?
2: I was just paying attention to the girl co-star. She's hot.
0: Well, of course.
1: You have to have the leather bound.
0: But the original Masters of the Universe, when I saw it as a kid, I was like, yeah. And I think because I was just like into He-Man, you know?
2: Into He-Man. I was all Star Wars, man.
0: It's a horrible movie. Horrible.
1: It has to be.
0: But here's the winner. And my younger son got really into Garbage Pail Kids. Garbage Pail Kids when I was a kid.
1: My oldest did too.
0: But the Garbage Pail Kids movie came out in like the mid to late 80s.
1: Yeah, I remember it.
0: And I watched it a couple times. I thought it was great. Dude. And I mean, it is the CGI, all of it is just so horrible. See, that it's like, how did I ever even like sit through this movie?
1: Before there was direct to streaming, there was direct to the dollar movie.
0: Uh-huh.
1: You know, there were dollar movies always had the movies that weren't ready for prime time but had been released, and that was a quintessential dollar movie find.
0: Yeah.
2: Yeah.
1: Like, you went to see Garbage Pail Kids. I can tell you there were three theaters in town that showed that for 8 months.
0: There was another one, and I bet.
2: Blazing Saddles. Can't forget that.
0: Oh, Blazing Saddles is a great
1: movie. That was
0: also, it was
2: top 10. I know, it was.
1: That's a top 10.
0: That one is wildly inappropriate now.
3: I love it.
0: I know Vic remembers this movie. You might be, like, I think your kids are too young and you might be too old. Do you remember a movie called Mac and Me?
2: No.
0: It was like a movie about aliens. It was like a knockoff E.T. movie.
1: Oh, like
0: it came out in the late 80s.
1: No, I do not.
0: Oh, I missed that one. Like, it was another one. It was, no, I mean, it was a kid movie, but at the time I was like, oh, this is a good movie. And then, no, that's not a good movie.
1: That sounds a direct to the dollar movie.
0: Yeah,
1: see you at Westlakes.
2: Yeah. What about Stir Crazy? Do you remember that one?
1: Oh, one of the greatest. That's another great
2: one. Yeah, that's another good one.
1: Gene Wilder and Richard Pryor.
0: Oh, yeah, yeah. Oh, yeah, yeah, yeah. Okay. I was like,
1: that's right. We bad.
2: Yeah.
0: What was
2: that guy? Musburger? Is that what's his name? The fat white, the scary guy.
0: What was the? What was it? Was it called? I think it might have been called Luck, where it had.
1: The name rings a bell.
0: Gosh, what is the guy? Martin Short.
1: Uh huh.
0: In it.
1: It is. That's Luck.
0: Okay. Where he gets, it was like in the early 90s. No, Pure Luck, it's called.
1: Yeah,
0: Pure
1: Luck. Picture the movie.
0: Pure Luck. And
1: it's got Danny Glover in it.
0: Danny Glover and Martin Short. And that's another one I thought was really good when I was a kid.
1: Actually, that wasn't bad.
0: And it was so funny because Martin Short got stung by bees and then his head like turned into like a giant, you know, like a pumpkin.
1: In hindsight, maybe I shouldn't watch it again, but
0: you probably should not.
1: Was a funny movie. It's
0: probably
1: time. I'm with you there.
0: It's probably.
1: What about all the Danny Glover, Mel Gibson movies? You ever find those even
0: like
1: mildly?
0: Lethal Weapon?
1: Yeah, have you watched one of those recently?
2: The one with Joe Pesci in it. Which one is it?
1: Number two. Well, the second one.
2: Yeah.
1: Mel Gibson was truly psychotic.
0: I don't know the last time I haven't rewatched any Lethal Weapon
1: either.
0: Movies in years.
1: Because back then, those are so old. You know who the villains were? The South Africans. That's a whole... We hated those damn Afrikaners.
0: All right. Vic's telling me, take a break,
2: yeah,
0: dude. Take a break. All right. It's the AJ and Rob Show, 94.1.
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5: Good morning. We are dealing with an accident on the southwest side at 35 southbound Palo Alto, Poteet-Jerkington. That wreck is in the left lane. Stop and go from South Zamora. 35 northbound O'Connor to Judson. That's road work. Two right lanes are closed. Almost a 15-minute delay. It's got you slow from Walsham. On 35 southbound Thousand Oaks on down to Randolph, your travel time about 5-6 minutes due to road work, and that's got you slow from Judson. And 410 eastbound Starcrest, road work, right lane. I'm Debbie Alcacer, KTSA, Time Saver Traffic.
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4: I think Behanan might be trying to troll. Why? He's not a troll. I think so. I think he is.
5: That's beneath him.
4: He says Animal House.
5: Nope, wrong.
4: Animal House
5: wrong.
4: Is a great
5: hold
4: movie.
5: Up. We'll hold up for 1,000 years.
6: Yeah.
5: You can quote that movie. You can live your life by quotes from the Animal House. Literally, if you're looking for the right thing to do at any moment.
7: They took the bar!
5: They took the bar! My advice to you is to start drinking heavily. I'm not going to let the actions of just a few affect the men. Those are the men. So we took a few liberties
6: just to make
5: some
6: it
5: of
6: clear,
5: our female guests.
6: I did have two parakeets named Pinto and Flounder.
5: Pinto and Flounder.
4: Flounder.
6: Yeah.
4: These are good contributions here.
6: Oh, yeah, Flash Gordon. Forgot about
4: Flash
6: that.
4: Gordon. That was is
6: I
4: bad.
6: Love Flight. Yeah, it's but I bad. Loved it.
5: And sadly, another Queen soundtrack.
6: Yeah.
4: Yeah.
6: Oh,
4: like
6: dude.
4: Maybe you notice the Stones and Zeppelin didn't do like full soundtracks movies.
5: No.
4: You know why? Because they probably looked at those movies and said,
5: "No, that's
4: not doing that rubbish."
5: No, that sucks. Seriously.
4: Queen was like, "Well, yeah, we'll get paid."
5: Well, yeah, I think that's very, very true.
4: Yeah.
5: I think that the Stones had no need to.
4: Yeah, that's one of the big missteps in Queen's career is attaching their brand to a bunch of crappy movies.
5: Well, I'm not going to hold Highlander against it.
4: Highlander's a terrible movie.
5: No,
4: bro.
5: I'm just going to hang on to that. Let me have one.
4: This is a good point here. Chuck Norris movies.
5: Hey, you're a lone wolf, McQuaid.
4: And Steven Seagal movies. Like
5: what's it? What he's the master of bullshito.
4: Yes. Yeah.
5: Yeah.
4: God, what was the one where we're on the submarine?
5: Have you ever met this cat?
4: Steven Seagal.
5: Have you ever met him?
4: No, not in person.
5: Him?
4: No.
5: First of all, he's a lot bigger than you expect.
4: Yeah.
5: Secondly, there's nothing behind his eyes. I interviewed him at a Super Bowl, it's probably been 15, 20 years ago. And he was promoting a bad karate movie that was, we were talking about him getting funding out of Hong Kong. And he was talking about how he got money from the triads, you know, just weird dude. But interviewing him, very strange cat. I think what's the concentration drug that everybody takes when you need
4: Adderall?
5: Adderall. I think he was blasted on Adderall way back then before it was a popular thing because he's a weird dude all the way around.
4: That's entirely possible.
5: Oh my God.
4: Other ones I'll give you one. And this came out you got to remember at the time, Adam Sandler was the heat. You know, Adam Sandler was coming out with.
5: He had a couple of whiffs.
4: He had Billy Madison. He had Happy Gilmore. He had The Waterboy. And then he did a movie called Little Nicky.
5: Oh, where he was the devil's kid.
4: Oh.
5: That might be the worst ever made.
4: It might be.
5: It might be right there.
6: You know what? I knew it was bad and I never saw it.

0: God, the thing so is, awful.
1: He held that weird character for an entire yep. movie, and it was awful. It was torture.
2: Now that I said Sandler and started thinking of Saturday Night Live alum.
1: You're not going to go Rob Schneider movies, are you?
2: Well, no, those were bad the first time. Coneheads.
3: Oh, yeah.
2: Coneheads. The Dan Aykroyd movie.
3: Yeah,
1: dude. Okay.
2: When you rewind, that came out in like the early 90s.
1: No. The movie Coneheads, was it in the 90s?
2: Yeah, it was a 90s movie. Like maybe probably 92 or 93. And at the time, I was like, "Oh, this is so funny." And you watch Coneheads now, and it's recklessly bad movie.
1: My freshman year at Texas Tech, and my. Right after basket weaving, right before practice, I had a movie. I had a theatrical appreciation class.
2: Okay,
1: and it was part of the anthropology degree that I was chasing, and I had to write an entire paper on the Coneheads and their context in 70s society.
3: What?
2: Excuse me.
1: Yes.
3: Say it again.
1: So the Coneheads were really representative of the upper middle class strata as the 70s youth movement was hitting and their alien thoughts.
2: Okay.
1: I could go deeper, but, you know, we don't have 3 hours.
2: Someone brings up Mrs. Doubtfire. In fact, many Robin Williams movies.
1: I'm not going to let you besmirch a good man's name.
2: I mean,
1: I'm not going to go there.
3: Hello!
1: I thought Mrs. Doubtfire was funny.
2: No, hold on. Mrs. Doubtfire was funny in 1993.
1: Yeah, I'm not sure a trans my tidy
3: favorite
1: maid.
3: My favorite part where he walks into, I guess his brother goes, "I need you to make me a woman." And then he goes, "Oh,
1: all excited."
3: Okay?
1: No, the Robin Williams movies, not a single one of them was great except for Dead Poets Society. That was one of the phenomenal great movies.
2: Hold on, do you count Good Will Hunting?
1: No, you're right. But that wasn't his vehicle, though he played a tremendous role in it.
2: Yeah. What about Good Morning Vietnam?
1: I'll give him that one. Okay. Three. But for the most part, his movies weren't great.
2: I agree.
1: But none of them were awful. I'm not going to. Even the one where he played the doctor, clown doctor.
2: Patch Adams.
1: Yeah, that was bad. That was pretty lousy.
2: I'll give you a bad one. 1 hour photo.
1: Ah, see, that one was interesting because he was scary as hell. You kind of got a sense that, you know, Williams could have gone that direction.
2: Yeah, I didn't think that was good. I didn't think that was good. But yeah,
1: now no one will get it because they're like, "You got to do what with film? What is this film you speak of?"
2: Yeah, what's that? All right, we got one more segment in the first hour of the program. It is the AJ and Rob Show, 94.1.
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0: The Cowboys in Oxnard, of course, the State of the Cowboys press conference happening Tuesday afternoon. So what did Jerry Jones say? 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Steven, all the reaction coming up on the Blitz starting at 2. And Ryan Eagles back after visiting the grandbaby. Over under on how many diapers he's changed? We'll find out. The Blitz starts at 2.
4: 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Afternoons at 2 on 94.1 San Antonio Sports Star. 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

0: don't know the movie.
1: Flash Gordon, man.
2: Oh, this is Flash Gordon, man.
1: This is at the end when they're all flying around.
3: Now did we get nipple?
1: Which one?
3: In Flash Gordon. Did we get bare chest at any point in Flash Gordon?
2: I don't think so.
3: No? We didn't get any kind of...
1: No, but the King's Daughter was hot.
3: Well, I remember it being kind of a slick movie.
1: Ming.
3: Ming the Merciless, that's right.
2: What was the movie, or there was a movie recently where, like, the guys were all excited to hang out with Flash Gordon.
1: Oh, that was Ted, right?
2: Oh, it was Ted. That's what it was. Yeah, yeah, okay.
1: He was all old. They're doing lines with Flash Gordon.
3: With the cast of Flash Gordon.
2: Now, this is a controversial list here. This is a feminist woman who... rewatched some movies and ranked the ones that have held up the worst.
3: Oh, I'm sure she's got a good list.
2: And the reason why she is angry about them is all feminist stuff. Now, number one, Hitch, she says, is...
3: Oh, The Matchmaker with Will Smith?
2: Yes.
3: Oh, that's a great movie. Eva Mendes, man. That was worth the price of admission right there.
2: She says, my husband and I call this the Hitch test based on the movie. I remember seeing that movie in theaters and loving it. Researched the guy it was based on, really thought I learned something. So when it came to our streaming service last year during the...
3: was a real dude?
2: Yeah, it was based on a real dude.
3: I didn't know that.
2: She said, ooh, let's watch this super cute and unproblematic rom-com. And hoo boy... it was so cringe. So many horrible stereotypes and bad jokes at the expense of women and marginalized people. Definitely not unproblematic.
3: All right.
2: Back
3: away from the self-righteousness.
2: Number two, Beauty and the Beast. When I was a kid, it was a cute love story, but the older I get, the more I recognize how effing gross it is. It's not Stockholm Syndrome, but Belle is his prisoner, meaning she has no choice but to interact with him. She's verbally abused and gaslit until she lowers her standards enough for Beast's minuscule changes to be enough.
3: Wow.
2: Yeah.
1: Well, sorry to say, but that was normal back then.
3: Beauty and the Beast.
1: We didn't look at it like that.
3: We should be raising young girls.
1: I know.
2: Number three, Something About Mary, which is a hilarious movie.
3: Oh, yeah. Chill. Okay.
1: Yeah.
3: All right, lady. You're, again, back away from the self-righteousness.
2: My parents recently showed it to me. My dad couldn't figure out why I didn't find it funny and how creepy it actually was. We had a long conversation afterwards around it. He still didn't understand why I hated it. All the characters just stalk her and lie to her, and in the end, it's supposed to be romantic because she ends up with the guy who's willing to let go of her, completely ignoring every creepy thing he did the rest of the movie. It's all about people stalking Mary and trying to manipulate her into a relationship. Well, yeah, that was funny.
3: All right.
2: Number four, Revenge of the Nerds.
3: It had an interracial marriage.
1: Oh, Revenge of the Nerds is when I watched that. I wore out the VHS.
2: Guess what she's angry about?
1: What?
2: Cameras in the sorority house showers as a prank. Lewis has sex with Betty while pretending to be someone else. She loves it and becomes his girlfriend.
3: Because he was hung like a mule.
2: Yeah.
3: See, nerds got it. What's your problem, lady?
2: Yeah.
3: His Lamar's limp-wristed throwing style?
1: Yeah. That was funny.
2: The Breakfast Club.
3: This lady had a terrible, terrible day.
2: Bender literally sexually assaults Claire, and somehow they still end up together.
3: There
2: disgusting.
3: Was a little bit of an sexual assault there. Well, he was just, that's where his head was.
1: It was consensual.
3: He was underneath the table. What are you going to do?
1: In the script, it was consensual.
2: Police Academy.
1: Oh, I liked it just the first one.
2: Yeah, super reductionist toward the women who are there to entertain the men with their bodies, and there's a disgusting racist term that comes out of nowhere, and no one bats an eye.
3: I'm going to have to go rewatch it.
2: How about this one?
1: Again, that's how we grew up.
3: Disgusting racist term that came out.
2: The Hangover.
3: Oh, come on.
2: Just think again.
3: That's real.
2: Just think again about the Asian character, how they portrayed women for the sake of comedy.
1: Sacrifices have to be made.
3: If you think that, I think that's what I think all Asians are.
2: We're on your side. I hate Godzilla. I hate him too.
3: I hate him too.
1: Wow.
2: Heavyweights.
3: Can't laugh at fat people. Come on.
4: Of course you can.
2: The fat shaming and cultural appropriation is wild.
3: You ain't fat. You ain't nothing.
2: The Notebook.
3: What?
2: I watched with my Gen Z daughter, and she called out a lot of stuff that just doesn't fly anymore. You leave me no other choice than literally threatening to kill himself, and she says, okay, okay, fine, I'll go out with you. Like, okay. Like, I don't know.
3: Hey, it worked.
2: Rush Hour. Racist slurs, jokes, and misogyny.
3: Yes, that's what...
2: Yeah.
3: That's what was funny. The misogyny. You came for the humor. You left with misogyny.
2: Wedding Crashers. The whole movie... Wedding Crashers is hilarious.
3: That's a great movie.
2: That's hilarious.
3: Got a level three clinger.
2: The whole movie says the whole movie just really isn't as funny as we used to think it was, but the worst part is definitely Gloria literally raping Jeremy. The whole thing is played for laughs. Let's
3: play some Sticky Tummy.
2: Yeah. The whole thing is played for laughs. Yeah. Breakfast at Tiffany's with
3: Audrey Hepburn?
2: Well, they don't like it because Mickey Rooney's got, he's playing Mr. Yunioshi. He's playing Yellowface.
3: So he's appropriate.
2: Well, then, so now it's racist.
3: Didn't George Clooney play Polynesian? Didn't he make a movie where somebody appropriated a...
2: I don't know. Ace Ventura.
3: Oh, well.
2: When they discover one of the characters is transgender and everyone starts vomiting. Look.
3: Well.
2: We are soft. The Nutty Professor, Eddie Murphy playing a whole family of characters in black suits. A black family in fat suits. 16 Candles.
1: Oh, I watch that constantly.
2: Racism, rape culture, Ted's character in general. Jake giving his passed out girlfriend to Ted to basically do what he wants.
3: I was going to say there was
1: the bathroom underwear scene.
2: Yes.
3: There was the passed out sex scene.
2: Yeah. So I don't.
1: Oh, yeah.
3: There was that.
1: Well. I did wear the headgear he wore.
3: We all did.
2: Everything is like, come on. Like, Grease.
1: Oh, man. Well,
3: they're all of age. They're all 30 years old.
1: My younger sister and I, that's all we did.
3: We knew those were grown ass adults.
2: A movie about a girl changing literally everything about herself to get a guy. That's Grease.
1: Yeah, Michael Carrington.
2: Yeah.
1: Mm-hmm.
2: Listen, man, John Travolta was the noise back then. What were you going to do?
3: Oh, Grease 2. I'd have changed myself to be with the Thunderbirds.
2: Yeah.
3: I'd have been a pink lady.
2: Yeah, of course.
3: What about, what's her name?
2: Just, it's soft. Like, come on.
3: In Grease, remember when the dance guy was picking up on the high school girl? You know, I come into your bedroom every night.
2: Oh, yeah.
1: Jeez.
3: Yeah.
1: Dude, they were all in their 40s playing high school kids. So
3: we knew watching it, they're all of age.
1: Yeah.
3: We'll pretend with you, but we know that Stockard Channing's 35.
1: I had a thing for Frenchie.
3: Frenchie, really?
1: Well,
2: that's an interesting choice.
1: Hormone
3: the one
1: rage.
3: That did the hair?
1: Yeah.
2: Yeah,
3: that's
2: an
3: interesting choice.
2: Yeah. Not where I would have gone.
3: That tells me a lot about you. That's like a psychological
1: test. No, that's what I'm saying.
3: Test.
1: See, I'm a perfect wingman.
3: Of the four. Okay, let's... So there was... So you had Olivia Newton-John.
2: I want to come out with you.
3: Yeah. Stockard Channing. Remember the one that had all the military... What was her? Cherry? Maraschino, as in
2: Maraschino,
3: Cherry.
2: Maraschino, yeah.
1: Yeah, oh, yeah.
3: That's
1: yeah.
3: the one that I... And then there was the best dancer at St. Bernadette's.
1: Oh, yeah, yeah, the 40-year-old.
3: It was John DeGregorio, who was 45 at the time.
2: It was Rizzo, Frenchie, Marty, and Jan.
3: Marty
2: right?
3: Maraschino.
2: Yeah. Yeah, those were the gals. Rydell High.
3: But we all wish we had a Rydell High.
1: Oh, you can't forget Bachelor Party.
2: Another great one. Oh, yeah. You can't have anything anymore.
3: There's drugs and sex on that one.
1: Thanks, 210, Adam.

0: and Rob in the morning with AJ Hoffman and Rob Thompson. KTFM Floresville. If you miss the Blitz with Jason and Joe, then you miss this.
1: James Fletcher's rooting for England. He's actually wearing an English soccer jersey.
2: How about that?
1: Yeah.
2: Nice. I couldn't find one. I wanted my good Harry Kane, but... Yeah.
1: He wants a Harry Kane.
2: A Harry Kane.
1: Jersey.
2: Do they sell those at Kane's?
1: Raising Cane's?
2: A Harry Kane? They ought to. Are you kidding me?
1: A marketing... genius bit of marketing.
2: Give me the Harry Kane special.
1: Generally at a restaurant, you don't want hair on your food.
2: With a little cane sauce.
1: You...
2: Oh my goodness.
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4: Good morning. Working a few stalls as you head into your morning commute. I-10 westbound Dominion, that stall's off to the shoulder. In fact, all of these stalls are off to the shoulder. A couple along 35 northbound at Wiederstein and northbound at Fisher Road. And a stall at I-10 eastbound Fresno, right shoulder block. And pretty much most all our major freeway systems are now starting to fill in, slow down a little bit as we get more volume out on the roadways. I'm Debbie Alcacer, KTSA Time Saver Traffic.
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5: In the NFL, the Dallas Cowboys have reported for duty in Oxnard, California. Today, they're going to hold their State of the Cowboys address. Jerry Jones, Stephen Jones, head coach Brian Schottenheimer, all together. It's going to be at 1 o'clock. First practice will be tomorrow. Remember, San Antonio's Sports Stars, the Blitz, is going to be out there for Cowboys training camp in Oxnard all next week.
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5: Hey, 210-656-3776 is the phone number you want to be in with the show. A lot of guys interacting on the YouTube. Some disagreement about the movie Hook. I'll go ahead and settle the debate. That's a trash movie.
6: The cinematography was
5: the Robin Williams Peter
6: crazy.
5: Pan movie,
6: but the movie itself was not good. But the picture was cool.
5: And then we talked about this during the break. Space Jam.
6: Sucks.
5: Space Jam when you were a kid, awesome. Yeah. You try to go watch Space Jam now.
7: Michael Jordan.
6: I was so excited, even as an adult. And
5: I want
6: out,
5: you to go back and watch the original Space Jam today. Oh.
6: Dreadful.
5: Would
6: be surprised it wasn't on the feminist list as just an hour and a half cartoon for
7: the shoes he wore.
6: The
7: shoes he wore in the movie now are iconic.
6: Well, it created a generation of J-lovers. I mean, it expanded the brand beyond belief.
5: Oh, here's a good one. 210 Adam. Mask with Cher and Sam Elliott. With the Rocky Dennis movie.
7: Oh, yeah.
6: Yeah. We had a bunch of those movies during the time.
5: That movie used to scare me when I was a kid. I was like,
7: what did he have?
6: But we had Mask.
5: I thought you could catch that.
6: Well, we had The Odd Kid with, we had Mask, we had Powder. There was a,
7: my grandmother told me if I didn't pray, you're going to turn like that. So we prayed.
6: And then we had the John Travolta one where he got struck by lightning and had mind powers.
5: Touch a girl's boobies.
7: Yeah, don't do that.
5: Oh, what was that movie called? The John Travolta one.
6: We had a spate of those movies where.
7: Which one?
6: They were weird looking.
5: Where John Travolta
6: good
5: got
6: people.
5: Struck by lightning.
6: And he could, he was a brilliant guy.
5: Well, also,
6: he got dumb again.
5: Right. Same as Edward Scissorhands. And,
7: I hated that movie.
5: Tim Burton movies. The Lawnmower Man.
6: Well, Lawnmower Man was kind of crazy. That was the first kind of cyber stuff. Kind of figuring out technology.
5: Yeah. So lots of movies to go back on and go.
6: What are your thoughts on Tim Burton movies as a whole?
5: My thoughts on Tim Burton movies are as follows. People who obsess about Tim Burton movies are the weirdest genre of people.
6: I can't name one where I went, that was spectacular.
5: Beetlejuice is a great film.
6: It's a good movie. I'm not going to take anything away from
7: it. Phenomenon, that was the name of the movie.
6: Phenomenon, yeah.
7: Yeah.
5: You might be right, though. I don't know
6: I just never appreciated his. And the other guy, I hate to say this, Guillermo del Toro. I don't appreciate his perspective either.
5: Really?
6: No, I don't like any of his movies.
5: All right. Well, man, that's...
6: That Frankenstein movie he made? No.
5: Not for me. I forgot. If I'm not mistaken, Tim Burton's, I think his very first movie, probably his best work, Pee-wee's Big Adventure. Awesome movie.
6: No, but it was Pee-wee, and he had his own kind of gravity. He could carry on without Tim Burton.
5: Let me tell you,
8: Big Top Pee Wee, when you're a kid, Big Top Pee Wee was awesome.
9: Yeah.
8: Big Top Pee Wee as an adult, awful yeah. movie.
6: Well, you had to just be very on. High
9: I did
6: to
9: watch
6: enjoy
9: Pee-wee. Saturday morning show, the Pee Wee's Playhouse.
8: Oh, yeah, yeah.
9: I watched that.
6: Pee Wee's Playhouse was
8: am I wrong?
6: Perfect.
8: Tim Burton did the first Planet of the Apes remake, too, right?
6: Is that where there was some monkey love going on? I think there was.
8: If I'm not mistaken, he did the...
6: Was that when Marky Mark was going to get some with the monkey?
9: Oh, that's right.
8: He did the one that was... yeah, it was Marky Mark and Tim Roth.
6: I'm going to get down with the monkey.
8: That was a good movie. That was a good
6: monkey sex.
8: That's a good movie.
9: I was like, what?
6: I don't know.
8: It's terrifying, but it's a good movie.
6: When he started getting down with a monkey, I was like, dude, we're going a little far here.
9: We ran out of stuff.
6: We've run out of ideas.
9: Hey,
6: wait, I got an idea. What if we kissed? Oh, no, man. I don't know.
9: What's wrong with that?
8: Monkeys need love, too, man. Move,
6: I'm just saying.
8: Monkeys need love,
6: too. It's illegal in about 42 states. I'm not sure you're allowed to kiss a monkey.
8: Is it illegal in Texas? Like, probably not.
6: You're not allowed to have your boots, your pants in your boots in the sheep barn.
7: Mm, the Goonies, I watch that constantly.
6: Oh, the Goonies is a good movie.
8: Goonies isn't a good movie. Goonies was a fun movie when we were a kid.
6: Yeah, I'm not...
8: But it
6: downgrade goes.
7: Yeah, that was. I'm just thinking of the movies I had on VHS that we bootlegged.
6: Okay, of that genre, Bill and Ted's.
8: Nah, didn't hold up.
6: No.
8: Great.
6: I don't think it was that good to start with.
8: Yeah, it's. I mean, that was one. It was kind of like Pauly Shore. It's like what people thought was cool then was being like a burnout dummy.
6: Stupid.
8: Yeah.
6: And Keanu Reeves. And it's funny how Keanu back then was the dumbest dude on the planet. That's every role he ever played. And then over time, he became this brilliant meme.
8: I know.
6: A guy who dispenses wisdom.
8: I like Keanu Reeves, actually.
6: I think I do. I don't know anything about him, but the memes seem to... He's turned into this wisdomatic poet.
8: Yeah.
7: Oh, yeah. What about... Time Bandits. I watch that one constantly.
6: Well, that's
7: too.
6: Monty Python stuff.
7: Yeah.
6: I don't think that's great.
8: I've never seen Time Bandits.
6: Yeah, you'd hate it.
8: Okay, yeah.
6: You would hate it.
8: Probably.
7: No, you'll love it.
6: No, the humor's spectacular, but the way it's shot, you would not like it.
8: No. I would imagine. If it's Monty Python adjacent.
6: I know that you don't like that stuff. No. Yeah.
7: I remember seeing that one.
6: Monty Python, that's brilliant.
7: Oh, it's a mad.
6: Another great one, but that's my parents' funny.
7: Yeah.
8: All right, let's move on to another topic, because I did want to talk. I thought this was one that Vic would be interested in. Vic,
9: what?
8: If imagine that your wife, you caught your wife chatting sexually.
7: Okay.
8: But it was with an AI bot, not with a person. Would you be upset?
7: With an AI?
8: Yep.
7: Nah.
8: You wouldn't care, right?
7: Mm-mm.
8: Would she care if you were doing it?
7: Nah.
6: Wasn't that kind of like porn?
8: I don't... I
7: an AI?
8: So, like, because you can... It's interactive. So, like, they're, like... Apparently, again, this is not what I use AI for. But, hey, to each their own.
6: How do you... What?
8: There are now services where you can have an adult chat with an AI bot, and it will, you know,
7: okay,
8: it'll
7: satisfy you.
8: It'll give you back, like, you say some really? Dirty stuff and it'll say some dirty stuff back to you. It says, first of all, it says 15% of men reported having flirty conversations with an AI chat bot. That is double women right under 8%.
7: How much is it?
8: I don't know. I don't know.
6: I can't do what I want to do and type fast enough.
7: Oh, no. You do the voice thing.
6: Oh, that's what I got.
8: Oh, yeah. I think it does voice control.
6: See, I'm
8: control,
6: so
8: yeah.
6: old. I'm thinking I'd have to type and do other stuff. I can't.
7: You need both
6: she
7: hands.
6: She wouldn't understand me. It'd be a bunch of gibberish.
7: No, you need both hands.
6: How do I flibble your gibbet?
8: Now, here's... This might be...
7: Where is the G?
8: Let's do some math here. So 15% of men said they've had a flirty conversation with an AI chatbot.
6: Of the people that would be in the realm of their poll, so don't apply it to every human being.
8: Well, yeah, okay, but like just 15% of the men polled, but 17% of the men polled said yes when asked if a conversation with AI had ever turned them on.
6: Oh, I grew up with forum letters. Yeah, words work.
8: No, but I'm talking about like... Only 15% have had a flirty conversation
6: But 17%.
8: 17% have been turned on AI before.
6: I think that 15 falls into the 17.
8: No.
6: You don't think so? So the 15 says flirty, but they weren't turned on?
8: Yeah.
6: Lying. Well, 15% are lying.
8: No, what I'm saying is there's 2% more people who were turned on by like their interactions with the Best Buy AI that was like, hey,
6: Well, some people get down to that voice.
8: What kind of computer are you looking for?
6: And he's like, not
8: me.
7: I get laid too much for that.
6: Well, here's the thing with this. I don't think there's a problem there. But if my wife was doing it, I'd wonder why not with me. What is it that I'm not doing that's not doing what you need from that?
8: You ever heard of the little thing called the stranger?
6: Well, I'm not saying I would be.
7: Wheelbarrow
6: it's
7: accident?
6: It's kind of like somebody who might have a small obsession with like an OnlyFans. This unreachable kind of thing. I don't think it's that different.
7: Nah, some kind of fetish for them.
6: And if hey, man, sometimes like I always fall back to that Larry David line when his wife was asking him, do you think about me when you're pulling one off? And he's like, oh, God, you don't want to be there. You don't want to have any part of that. That's a place.
8: No part for you.
6: There's nothing for you. But you don't want any part of that.
8: Now, if you're... Obviously, like if your partner was talking to someone who was like they knew
6: like
8: or something,
6: a human, that's one different. Thing.
8: But what if it's a human who is
6: so far away,
8: an unattainable, like an OnlyFans girl or something? Like, is that?
6: Yeah. I don't know, man. I think that comes to your relationship. So, I personally would have a problem with it.
7: But so in the AI, do you type in like what you're into and then you continue like, okay, talk to me this way?
8: I don't know how it works.
7: I thought you did it already.
6: If it's anything like my porn search history, yes, you can be very specific. Can she lisp?
8: 24%.
7: Can you look like Frenchie?
6: Can she look like Frenchie?
8: 24% of Americans said flirting with AI counts as cheating in a relationship.
7: No, it doesn't.
6: I don't think it does unless it does.
7: It's not a physical person.
6: Well,
7: Get over yourself.
6: I don't know, though. See, I don't think it does until it does. So it's hard for me to quantify, but I do think it can go too far.
8: Okay. Is having sex with a like a
7: blow up doll?
8: Yeah, or like a real doll or whatever. Is that like a
6: the moment you start a
8: human shaped doll.
6: Well, the moment you start choosing the Sexbot 3000 over the living being that you've chosen to cohabitate with, you had a problem.
8: Okay, but what if
7: you did too much coke in the 80s?
8: What if your cohabitation partner is out of town? And you break out the old sex robot.
6: Well, then that's not choosing either or. You just are making do.
8: Okay.
6: And at that point, I don't know. At that point, I think we're in a vague area. But the moment you start choosing that thing over the other, then you got a problem.
8: But I mean, this is like saying that a girl who uses sex toys is
6: cheating. No, that's very different.
8: Is
6: but
8: cheating.
6: Let's say
8: if
6: you're
8: she
6: a
8: uses
6: dude,
8: sex toys alone.
6: And you're like, well, I could go and I could, you know, flirt with my wife and do whatever and get laid, or I could just pull one off now. Yeah, well, don't go there. Once you're there,
8: you're taking the path of least resistance.
6: That's what I'm saying. At that point, we got a problem.
8: You've never chosen self care over
6: sex. Never
8: over the not over sex. Like if one was directly offered to you, I'm talking about like the idea.
6: I'm not
8: going
6: to put in the effort to try.
8: Yes.
6: Well, we've all been guilty of that.
8: Okay.
6: I'm not saying, but once it becomes the thing, once you're like, oh, I'm just, then you got a problem. And I think it's the same thing. Like if your wife would suddenly go, no, I'm going to go converse with the Sexbot 4000 for about 45 minutes. You go do what you want. No, we got a problem.
8: Now there's a lot of dudes out there who they don't like their women to use toys. Well, like they feel like that's cheating.
7: No, it's not. No,
8: of course it's not. But I mean, I'm just saying there's a lot of dudes out there who think that.
6: Well, I get it.
7: Well, if the toy is bigger than them, yeah.
6: Sometimes
7: there's a big old
6: you
7: gotta
6: work
7: thing.
6: With what God gave you. Sometimes you gotta buy the implement. Sometimes you gotta lift the truck, if
7: they
6: you
7: have,
6: know what I mean.
7: They literally have the old 96er. Some giant thing, like, nah, then you're cheating.
6: Whatever floats your boat.
7: Like, what about me?
6: As long as one didn't get in the front of the other.
8: Ren says, cheating is not a real thing unless you're religious.
7: Yeah, see?
6: Ren, you're a sinner.
7: Yeah, you are.
6: Ren, you're a sinner.
7: So if you're an atheist, then what?
6: He's not a nihilist. He believes in nothing.
7: And there's no cheating.
8: Huh. KC says, if you have to hide your phone and be secretive about it, it's cheating.
6: Yes, I agree with that.
8: Okay.
7: Oh, my wife knows the code to my phone. Yeah, I don't care.
8: But I'm saying, but would your wife be upset if she found that you were like having a discussion with a robot that you were taking care of yourself with?
7: I don't think she would.
6: I think

0: You would.
1: I'll never know. I'm not like the idea of a.
2: I'll let you know tomorrow.
1: I can't be. What was this website?
3: I know.
1: I can't be aroused by a robot.
2: Me neither.
3: I don't think
2: unless she looks like Frenchie.
1: Like I would need.
0: What do you mean? How do you mean? Just words? Like you could sit there and just start playing a tape, and you don't think you'd have a thought?
2: Nah, that won't happen. You're right.
0: I don't know, bro.
2: It's only cheating if you get aroused.
0: Well, yeah, that's a true statement.
1: No, well, no. Well, yeah, I guess so.
0: Yeah, that's well, that's
1: yeah, what I guess so.
2: I mean, I don't know.
1: I all I'm saying is, if I can't picture the scenario. Like, I need something that lets me, like,
0: well, we're visual
1: connect
0: creatures,
1: to the scenario.
0: But I do
1: and
0: know.
1: And I don't think I would be able to get past the fact knowing this is a computer algorithm.
2: Yeah.
0: But maybe there's some relative amount of safety to that.
1: Maybe
0: that,
1: so.
0: That safety of knowing this ain't even really real kind of lets you go. You can get real freaky at that point.
2: AJ, post-vasectomy, did you need any material to give him a sample? To make sure that you had no more swimmers?
0: Did you have to go back?
1: Oh, yeah, you got
2: to go back. Oh, yeah, you got to go back. But they were like, did you want a magazine or a movie? I said, no, I got it.
1: Yeah, I did too.
0: No, I need some help.
2: No, I don't.
1: No, I didn't need help.
2: I didn't need help either.
0: Oh, dude, like in the sterile nurse, I need a magazine.
1: Bro. No, I don't need that.
0: I did.
1: You give me.
2: I was in and out in a minute.
0: Hey.
3: Oh, we need a fresh one. This is
1: the. I got a vault.
2: Yeah, I was like Carl in the.
0: I used to have to do it for
2: Shameless.
0: Money back in college. And no, they had a full selection. You could even turn on the TV and play a tape.
1: Rin says, I've known lots of dudes in my life. Not once have I ever met one that said they thought using toys was cheating.
0: Yeah.
1: Not cheating.
0: But
1: they are jealous of you using toys.
0: You need
2: like,
0: that?
2: Like I said, if the toy is bigger than you,
1: then you get jealous.
2: You get jealous.
1: All right.
2: Yeah, because she apparently, you know, got her rocks on better.
1: Quicker. Maybe, maybe you should look at yourself in the mirror.
2: I've never heard her make that noise before.
0: What? If dudes could have something that did that to us, they'd be all over.
1: Oh, my God.
0: Yeah. Well, you'd be walking around with backpacks just with them all the time.
1: Like those, those backpacks that have water.
0: I'd never leave.
1: It'd just be attached to the hose and be stuck down there.
0: It'd be attached. Oh no, that'd never
1: be a vacuum. If you could find one that didn't have to be plugged in all the time,
0: something as long as it didn't make too much noise, I'd have it with me all the time.
1: All right, let's go. Casey says when my wife and I were going through some fertility issues, I had to go do that test. They asked if I wanted a movie or a magazine. I choose magazine for the nostalgia.
0: Oh, yeah, see? Dude,
2: Turn,
0: what's on the next page?
2: Too much hair in the magazine.
1: I would much rather the movie because I know someone else has touched the magazine before.
2: Oh, yeah.
1: And I don't want that.
0: That
1: part grosses me
2: out. Well, when you have a movie, does it have headphones so you can hear the moans and stuff?
1: Probably.
2: Right?
0: No, actually,
1: you just turned up the surround sound.
0: Back in the early 90s in College Station, it was just
1: porno.
0: There was no headphones. You just turned it on.
2: That's how it was.
0: You're pushing the tape. You had three choices.
1: What were your choices?
0: You had an African American.
1: Okay.
0: And you had an orgy scene.
1: Okay.
0: And then you had Ginger Lynn in, I can tell you the film. It was Ginger Lynn and Hollywood Rocks. And
1: Hollywood Rocks.
0: And she did it with Harry Reams.
1: Harry Reams.
2: My God.
0: To this day, the money I made, thanks to Ginger Lynn.
1: Harry Reams. What a funny porn name, Harry Reams. Oh, gee.
0: There's a lot of dudes driving in right now going, yeah, Ginger Lynn.
1: Dude, we got to take a break. It's the AJ and Rob Show.
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1: It's an 80s movie or 80s show for Vic.
2: Oh, yeah.
0: This is Danny Elfman, right?
2: Yeah. Had a crush
0: on both
2: of them.
0: Did this movie hold up? Kelly LeBrock?
1: No.
0: Bill Paxton? No. It didn't really hold up. And I'm sure the misogynist woman wasn't happy.
2: What's his name? Chet?
0: Chet.
1: Did you see the CEO of Cracker Barrel, who was in charge of the big rebrand?
0: That dude still had a job. A lady still had a job?
1: She did. She won't as of August 9th.
0: I'm sure that she knew that was coming.
1: Now, this one says, Cracker Barrel CEO Julie Messina will step down as of August 9th and has hopefully been replaced by a CEO who does not hate Cracker Barrel and its customers and will not target kids for grooming.
0: That is, I'm sure all she was, she said, you know, let's just kind of redesign the logo and had no idea that was going to blow up.
1: I don't think she realized.
0: And you're like, all I did was change the font. You fools lost your minds. Change the font.
3: You got rid of the old man.
0: Well, what the, you guys are, don't you have something else to worry about?
3: God, there was an old white man on the sign. The old white man's gone.
0: God, don't drink a Bud Light and shut up.
1: Yeah, she's fired now.
0: Poor woman, man.
1: Beat it. The people were peeved.
0: The irateness from little tiny things.
1: Well,
0: it's her fault for going, you know what? You're right. You know what I was thinking. Let's change those things. We haven't thrown those old signs away yet, have we?
1: Yeah, I don't know. Like,
0: can we put those things back up?
3: Where did you leave them?
0: Where'd you put those things? Put them back up.
1: Says one thing you never do. A brand is a brand, and there is some point to this. And at some point, all brands, you can finesse it, you can improve on it,
0: I think you can adjust
1: it.
0: I'm a firm believer in that.
1: But never do anything with a brand that will alienate your base.
0: There's no truer statement.
1: That is true in politics, and it's certainly true in, you know, in business. Is
0: keep your friends always.
1: Yes. Now, well, you know what they bring up in this story, Vic? That's true with Star Wars. It says Kathleen Kennedy obviously hated Star Wars, so she turned it into something she and her fellow feminist moms would enjoy. And that's what this lady tried to do with Cracker Barrel. Like, she clearly hated Cracker Barrel and wanted to make it something she liked, but it drove away
3: the original.
1: Yes.
3: Yeah.
1: Yes.
0: I like some biscuits and gravy with a side of racism, please.
1: I just want some chicken and dumplings. Is that too much to ask?
0: And don't make it gay.
1: Like, Yeah.
0: I love a good Cracker Barrel visit. I ain't going to say nothing.
1: I don't remember the last time I went to a Cracker Barrel.
0: Well, you don't eat Cracker Barrel where you live.
1: No, it's a road trip.
0: You got to be in another state.
3: But there's one off right down the street from here.
0: You can't visit that one. That one's set aside for folks from Oklahoma.
3: Ah.
0: You got to be in another state truly enjoy.
3: I've never eaten that Cracker Barrel, ever.
0: Really? You got to get there right about lunchtime when there's all the old people are still keep their teeth in their purse.
3: Wait, you can go. I am old people now.
0: Not at a Cracker Barrel. You're a young whippersnapper.
3: Okay.
0: And then you get to stand around the country down-home shopping area.
1: I don't like that shopping area, but here's what I do.
0: No one has ever bought anything.
1: They buy the little game that you play with.
0: I didn't even get to the game. You get to play at the table.
1: Yeah.
0: You ever played the golf tee in the triangle, doing the hopscotch with one tee left over.
1: We're gonna take you to Cracker Barrel
0: up there in the hollers of Kentucky.
1: The problem is at Cracker Barrel, most of the stuff that's good there, you won't be able to eat.
0: No, there's nothing that doesn't include a whole bunch of manteca and a lot of gravy and a lot of sugar.
3: They got to add dairy now.
1: When you first sit down, they give you a basket, and it's got biscuits and cornbread in it.
3: Nope,
0: pretty damn good. Pretty damn good. See, there's nothing wrong with Cracker Barrel.
1: And all kinds of butter.
0: I'm not going to diss it. I'm not. You just can't go to the one here.
1: I mean, you could.
0: It wouldn't taste right.
1: You don't think so?
0: You have to be someplace else.
1: I like chicken and dumplings is one of those things that I love to eat. I never get to eat it. Because
3: I grew up eating that my grandmother made
1: See, that's so what
0: Cracker Barrel's got it.
1: Stuff.
0: Waiting on you right
1: Cracker
0: now.
1: Barrel's got it.
2: Well, instead of, she would roll the flour tortillas, but instead of making the tortilla,
0: she just threw it into the water.
2: She just cut up the masa and threw that in the gravy, and then that's how we ate doves and quail. Mm. She would make it like that. So it was
0: quail and dumplings.
2: Yeah, dove and dumpling. Good. And then when
0: that really does, man.
2: Yeah. I remember eating the doves.
0: I never had it that way.
1: No, I haven't either.
2: Well, when I grew up, I was eating the doves, and my dad always told me, be careful. I was, like, spitting out bird shot.
0: Well, tell you what, given all the rain that we're having right now, we better have us a good year. The dove better be thick.
2: The tanks should be full.
0: Yeah, this should be a good year.
2: Just hang out by the tank. They'll eventually stop by.
1: I've eaten dove and quail one way in my life ever.
0: Wrapped in bacon and fried.
1: Cooked over a fire.
0: Just right off the bone. Ours is always wrapped in bacon.
2: I've only eaten it one way, and that's in like a brown gravy with dumplings.
0: That's fancy. All right there.
1: Bougie.
2: Yeah, that's why I'm diabetic now.
1: Bougie.
0: That's fantastic.
2: I think it was about 10 or 12 dumplings to one dove. That's what I would eat.
1: We rarely took bird home with us.
0: No, that's right. We cooked it out there.
1: And yeah, wherever you're at, you're bacon.
0: Somebody might have brought jalapenos and cream cheese, and we popped those things right
2: there. All the doves we got on the ranch, I remember we would pluck them, and all the feathers would stay there.
0: Well, you just pull the gosling. Just pull that part out.
2: And that's when I was shooting my 410. I remember that.
1: Your 410.
2: Yeah, because my shells were more expensive, so I had to watch every shot that I took. I had to make sure. I think it was $5 a box, and that was too much back then.
1: I know.
0: Not that anymore.
1: Good old days.
2: Well, the 12 gauge was $1.
1: Yeah, but go buy a box of 12 gauge now and see what it costs you.
0: $5 a pull.
2: Right?
1: Yeah, man. It's like you're shooting gold into the sky.
0: It's worth more than the dove, for
2: don't
0: sure.
2: Miss. Don't miss. Yeah,
1: you better not miss. All right. 210-656-3776 if you want to be a part of the show. Speaking of the money I spent on the on hunting, we'll play on the other side. What did it cost to get the axes taken care of? That's what I want to see what you,
0: because you went someplace I haven't been before.
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0: I want you to be real honest with yourself right now. Are you happy with the way you feel and the way you look? Do you look in the mirror and go, man, if I just was 10 pounds lighter, if I just lost a few pounds, I would feel so much better. I wouldn't have the brain fog. I wouldn't constantly be tired, and I'd be out and about feeling good about myself. If that's you, I want you to listen real close. Dr. Jacob Torres down at the Institute for Functional Health is here to help you. 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This is you changing your life and never having to worry about how you look again, because you'll be on a program where you can live. 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He's going to help you along the way. He's been successful with thousands of people just like you. Call him 210-468-1891. IFF Health is his website. Go there. You're going to thank me later.
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5: Good morning. We are working a few stalls as you head into your morning commute. 410 westbound at Babcock. All of these, by the way, off to the right shoulder. I-10 westbound at Dominion, another at I-10 eastbound Fresno. Got a couple along 35 on the northeast side of town. Northbound at Fisher Road and 35 northbound Wiederstein. Again, all of these stalls are off to the shoulder. If you guys see something we're not talking about this early morning, do give us a call on the traffic tip line so we can go and check it out at 210-785-2601. I'm Debbie Alcacer, KTSA. Time saver traffic.
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4: In college football news, North Carolina GM Michael Lombardi has been put on paid leave effective right now. A pending investigation into a former employee placing a human resource complaint against him. Ruh-roh. Finally, in Major League Baseball, the Texas Rangers finished off their series with the Mariners with a win. 7-3 was the final.
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0: this, 92, 93?
1: Yeah. Mr. Buster. Where you at? Can't scrap a lick, so I know we got you. All right. Yesterday I took that deer that my son shot to go get taken care of.
2: To a processor in New Braunfels.
1: Yeah. So went to a processor in New Braunfels, also went to a taxidermist.
2: Oh, we're going to get the pelt.
1: Get the pelt. And I'm doing with the hide is just getting it tanned. Yeah, yeah. And it's going to be like a throw something.
2: Yeah, man. Awesome.
1: Okay. What do you think? I was very pleased with the price of the meat processing, actually.
2: Tanning is next.
1: So
2: it's crazy.
1: I ended up I got to pull up the exact number. The deer that I had.
2: I'll tell you what, as you look up. So I went and did the same thing with an Axis hide a year ago. And the guy said, hey, I make these really cool pillows out of the Axis hide. Do you want me to make a pillow? And I saw what it looked like. I said, yeah, man, that looks great. How much is that? $400.
1: Yeah.
2: I went,
3: what?
2: $400 to make the pelt that I was supplying to him into a pillow.
1: Yeah.
2: Well, no, you can keep it now. Yeah. That's good. I don't need that.
1: Well, what do you think? Just the hide, just the tanning.
2: I'm right in there. $300. I could not, but that makes sense. $300 for the hide, $100 to make the pillow. That makes sense. That's, boy, I wish I could.
1: I mean,
2: that's for them that's got money.
1: I was like, well, I did it. It's my kid's first deer.
2: Your first. I get that, but that's an outrage. You like, can't. Is there some way I could do this at home?
1: I don't think so. I don't think so. I think it is a bit of a process. So the deer ended up with 40. It was 48 pounds of product.
2: That's a fat doe.
1: 37 after you. They said we figure 37 after the bones.
2: Okay. So what's the breakup? What'd you get made?
1: 20 pounds of dry sausage.
2: That's a lot of sausage. That is a lot of sausage. We're all in the sausage, Vic.
3: Yeah.
1: 40 pounds of fresh sausage and 7 pounds of tenderloin steak, stuff like that.
2: And so this is good meat too.
1: And they add to do the sausage, they add 50% of their pork to the sausage. And so
2: what's the mix? Did they tell you what kind of sausage it is? It's just their house
1: choose.
2: Brand.
1: No, you get to choose like
3: jalapeno or something.
1: So the fresh I made the dry sausage is going to be a spicy garlic sausage. There's going to be the fresh sausage. There's 20 pounds of jalapeno cheddar and 20 pounds of a cayenne garlic. So like not just kind of spicy, like a peppered hot garlic. And then the steaks, obviously. But when they throw in 50% pork on all those, and that whole thing cost $300.
2: That's not bad.
1: So you're good. I'm gonna walk out with 67 pounds of meat.
2: I think you're $300.
3: That's literally money well spent.
1: And,

0: drunk in December, it won't be that cheap.
1: I know. And then that hide was $300, and it was like, I feel like I'm getting ripped off on the hide.
0: Oh, man, that's the hidden cost of hunting, is the post hunt.
1: Yeah,
0: when you're like, because you committed.
1: Think in your head, you're like, I've done the job.
0: At that point, you're just starting the process, and you walk into the processor, and you're like, oh, I'm committed now, because not only am I in for the hide, in for the mount, if I am, but also the meat, and then I go, where am I going to keep that meat? So yeah. I'm in for a freezer now. So you're in for even the dry, because it's 40 pounds of meat. That's a significant amount of meat. So then you're in for a freezer. So that's the hidden cost of the hunt.
2: That's why when I was young, I always told my dad, how come we never go deer hunting and we only go dove hunting? He goes, it's cheaper. All you're doing is plucking the doves and eating them. That's it. You're not storing nothing.
1: Like, and I've told Rob before, I want to learn how to, I wouldn't mind getting a sausage making,
0: setup. I want you to get into this. I really, like, in fact, what if I just provided you the...
1: Because wouldn't it be great if you could process your own?
0: Everybody's dreamed of it until you see the actual process and you go, you know what? I'll never do that.
2: Can't you make your own jerky too? Isn't there?
0: Yeah, you can do your own processing. I mean, hell, my parents did. I mean, they shot the deer and never left the farm. You know, they went straight to the. You can do it. It's just the expense and the effort, and then the expertise. If you're not starting getting the
1: most out of it, you're wasting meat. Things like that.
0: It's past me now.
1: Yeah, so I would like to be able to do it, but that you're right. Like it is a, and luck. I mean. You know, if I would have paid to shoot that deer, because that's the thing. Like when your parents were hunting, they didn't pay to go hunt.
0: They strapped it to the pickup and hung it in the garage for 2 days as it bled out, and then we cut it up. We had a couple of tenderloins, a couple of roasts. We made some jerky, and the rest went in the freezer.
1: Now, for the most part, you want to hunt, you got to pay somewhere to go hunt. You got to pay for if you spill blood, you got to pay. And then you got to pay to get it processed. Then you got to, and if you don't know how to clean it yourself, you got to pay someone to clean it and quarter it. And then you got to pay to get it processed. And then if you want any kind of taxidermy done, you got to pay for that. Like it's a
2: anywhere between $2,000 and $4,000. Do you think?
0: For an exotic animal. You're getting up there. I've never spent more than that. You can spend.
1: What you're getting. Like if you shoot a whitetail, it's not going to cost you.
0: Half the ones I've taken over the years, I European mount, which is nothing. They just saw the top of the skull off and put it on a pretty piece of wood. And seriously, because how many mounts are you really going to, do you really want to show off your life unless it's one of those true trophies? So that's the one where you kind of expect it when you drop a buck. When you drop something, you're like, yeah, this is going to cost. But when you just drop a doe, you're just putting a doe down to get the meat. It just keeps adding up.
1: This is
0: a $500 trigger pull.
1: Yeah, Vic. So my buddy at his ranch out there, he's got a handful of elk, and some of them are like one of them is a trophy bull elk.
0: That's a $10,000 mount.
1: To mount?
0: Yeah,
1: that's probably right.
0: Well, $10,000 just to kill it?
1: No,
0: it's just to take it out.
1: It's $25,000 to shoot. That's what
0: I'm saying. $25,000 just to pull the trigger, and then you're just starting.
1: Yeah.
0: Now it begins.
1: Yeah. If you just want like a regular asshole, like a regular elk, even then, now you're talking about, that's probably $7,000. But you want like these big monster, those things. I mean, you're talking like $20,000.
0: They're so pretty, though.
1: They are. The meat is so good. But now you get,
2: let me shoot it.
1: It is.
0: Oh, yeah.
1: But
0: I want to stare at it all the
1: time. So you kill that elk that costs you, let's just say $20,000 to round it out, $20,000. Okay. And now you've got, you ain't got 60 pounds of meat. You've got hundreds of pounds of meat that you got to get processed. And now you're not like, if you choose to go, if you're shooting for meat, you're not shooting the biggest elk they've got. You don't want that giant trophy elk unless you want the trophy.
0: Right.
1: And if you want the trophy, I don't even know what it costs to taxidermy full heads, but I can't imagine it's.
0: An elk like that will cost you $15,000-$20,000.
1: Like,
2: I didn't know it was that much.
1: I walked into the taxidermy shop yesterday, there was a zebra.
0: Oh yeah.
1: There was a kudu. There was a kudu head that was like waiting for somebody to pick it up. And this thing, it could.
2: Did
1: barely,
2: it have a jackalope?
1: It would have been barely able to fit in this room like that. Yeah. And I mean,
2: really?
1: These are monstrous.
2: Or what
1: things.
2: About a bison head? Right. Those are huge.
0: Yeah, that's gonna cost you. You're.
1: Oh yeah. It's expensive, dude.
0: And the thing is, you won't see it for 3 years. a mount like that.
1: That's elk, what I forgot to tell you.
0: You won't see that for years.
1: Oh, the $300 hide tanning. What? How long? When do you think I'll get back?
0: January, maybe. Because he knows it's coming.
1: 6 months.
0: Yeah.
2: Why?
0: Yeah, because
1: I got no idea.
2: Are they backed up?
0: It's a process, and you don't want to. You only want to go to the front office of your taxidermist. You don't want to go into the back room.
1: You don't want to see what's going on that back there.
0: Want to talk
2: it looks
0: about
2: like the 80s Texas horror movie we were talking about earlier.
0: You don't want to go into a taxidermist workshop. And then when you walk in, you realize how long. Because they got things soaking and all. Oh, God. That's an art form and a sentence all
2: around. They're like, why are cartel members back here?
0: You have to have a strong.
2: They're getting rid of them, yeah. All these missing people.
1: all right, we're about to wrap up the second hour of the show. It is the AJ and Rob Show, 94.1.
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12: 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Of course, the State of the Cowboys press conference happening Tuesday afternoon. So what did Jerry Jones say? 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Steven? All the reaction coming up on the Blitz starting at 2. And Ryan Eagles back after visiting the grandbaby. Over under on how many diapers he's changed? We'll find out. The Blitz starts at 2.
3: 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Afternoons at 2 on 94.1 San Antonio Sports Star.

0: They're doing the same show they did yesterday. Lazy.
1: Wash, rinse, repeat.
0: Ayatollah says, hunting in Texas is weird because there are zero public lands. No one deals with this hunting in Pennsylvania, Wisconsin, etc. Tag bag, do what you'll do. That's true.
2: It is different. Like,
0: you can just go out and shoot something free in Vegas or in Nevada.
2: You got to have a friend with a lease.
0: Find it.
2: You better have a friend with a lease or be on your own.
3: Oh, yeah.
0: Yeah. There is no public lands around these parts. Nowhere, I mean, at least no place you can legally shoot a deer.

0: You're just
1: so how much is the price at King Ranch to do that?
0: To go, depending King on Ranch? What you, that, now we're talking exotics, and that'll really be
1: like caribou or something.
0: You name it. If it runs, if it's on the African savannah, you can shoot it in Texas.
2: But even a whitetail deer is if you go to like King Ranch or something, you're talking about $5,000 to $8,000 probably.
0: Oh, at least. But those are genetically, those have been
2: mutant,
0: cared and taken for their entire life. This isn't South Texas deer. Those are King Ranch, salt licked, lots of corn, living a good life for 2.5, 3 years before they, 4 years for those guys before they let you take them.
2: And I think you get the stay and a meal and all that stuff with it too. But that's a congrats. We give you lunch.
0: You get more than that. $15,000 a trigger pull. There better be a lot of bourbon.
2: Yeah, there better be
0: a lot of booze.
2: Unlimited, I would hope. But what you hope is usually not what you get. All right. It is a Tuesday. It's not back to your good Tuesdays yet.
0: No, we're 2 weeks
2: away. We'll get there soon.
0: We're almost there.
2: I've got a wild, wild, wild concert story. On the other side of this thing, it's
0: a country show.
2: No. Let me see.
0: Jazz fusion.
2: No, let me see what the name of the band is. Devil Skin. Yeah, you'll be intrigued by this.
0: They open for Striper.
2: Story. When I first heard this. I first read this headline and I went, this is first of all, it's a Florida man.
0: Always starts well.
2: Okay. 1, 2, 3. I'm gonna give you the first 6 words of the headline. Man accused of violating Florida livestock.
0: Oh, good Lord. Is this on stage or off?
2: Well, it's off stage, okay. But it kept going, thankfully.
0: Violating, you say?
2: Violating Florida livestock rules to prevent screwworm spread. So now this guy who has that screwworm that everybody's talked about, that everybody's so worried about.
0: New world screwworm.
2: He brought livestock into Florida.
0: From Texas?
2: Despite being turned away at a state inspection station for failing to provide required documents. Roger Rodriguez Vera attempted to enter Florida with 24 sheep and goats from Texas, which Texas is a high risk screwworm state. And he was denied entry because he didn't have the paperwork. And you got to, even under emergency protections, you've got to put in, you've got to put in a certain amount of paperwork. He didn't have it. And he, despite being turned away, he still found a way to get into Florida, and thus the charges popped up. But there are now people taking their livestock from Texas and trying to smuggle it into other states so it doesn't get the screw worm.
0: And we're trying to science our way out of this as fast as we can. I saw a whole thing on how we're trying to come up with our own mutant to non like sterile screw worms to go out there and so they sex their way out of this thing. It looks like we're kind of behind the curve.
2: I think we're a little late.
0: How bad is it that Florida won't take our cows? Florida.
2: How
0: bad is it, goddamn Florida? Florida, you guys won't take it?
2: And speaking of sickness, a second cyclosporiasis outbreak has been reported amid the broader crisis linked to lettuce. A new doctor. Hold on. Give me just a sec. Oh. It's affected 4,000 people. That's the original one, the Taylor Farms, 4,000 people about affected by that. But the new one, only 72 people have fallen ill to it. It's yet the source has yet to be identified, which means everything you eat, Rob, I want you to think before you eat it.
0: I was led to believe I had a bag salad last night. I was led to believe they had fixed that.
2: Oh, no. Are you crazy?
1: Oh, no.
0: It was the cyclosporic Caesar that I had.
2: Oh, no.
0: I knew the croutons shouldn't be green.
2: Yeah. Well, they did say there are no confirmed positive sample results for product testing since or as of July 24th.
0: Okay.
2: So we've gone 4 days. There's no new ones.
0: But that stuff can sit around for a couple days, though, right?
2: Yeah.
0: Percolating.
2: I think so.
0: Kind of like leaves under your car. Just sit there and rot.
2: Oh, gosh.
0: Sit there and cook off.
2: Vile. Vile.
1: And you can't wash it off.
2: Oh, no.
1: No.
2: There's only one way to get it off, and it's got to go through your body.
1: Yep. Or just throw it away.
2: No way. Then you'll never know the real experience. Can't say you survived.
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5: Good morning. We are working a few stalls as you head into your morning commute. 410 westbound at Babcock. All of these, by the way, off to the right shoulder. I-10 westbound at Dominion. Another at I-10 eastbound Fresno. Got a couple along 35 on the northeast side of town. Northbound at Fisher Road and 35 northbound at Liederstein. Again, all of these stalls are off to the shoulder. If you guys see something we're not talking about this early morning, do give us a call on the traffic tip line so we can go and check it out at 210-785-2601. I'm Debbie Alcacer, KTSA. Time saver traffic.
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0: In the NFL, the Dallas Cowboys have reported for duty in Oxnard, California. Today, they're going to hold their State of the Cowboys address. Jerry Jones, Stephen Jones, head coach Brian Schottenheimer, all together. It's going to be at 1 o'clock. First practice will be tomorrow. Remember, San Antonio Sports Stars, the Blitz, is going to be out there for Cowboys training camp in Oxnard all next week.
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2: How are you doing out there, friends? Oh, great, you tell me? Well, let me ruin your day for you.
0: It could only get better. Come on.
2: AJ and Rob Show 94.1. I'm AJ. That's Rob.
0: Here I sit.
2: Victor Brown on the other side. Good morning, Victor Brown.
13: Good morning. Good morning. Thank you for the settle.
2: Of course.
0: What? You bought him a Coke Zero?
2: Uh-huh.
13: No, Dr. Pepper Zero.
0: Oh, that's even
13: better. That's even better.
2: And I got myself a mean bean. Let me tell you something, mean bean.
0: I don't know why you continue to torture yourself.
2: I don't either. I know. I don't know either.
13: The mean bean.
2: It does feel. It feels like it gives me more of a boost, which is what I'm looking for with caffeine.
0: But there's that price that you pay.
2: That's part of the life, bro.
0: That you're gonna have to.
2: That's the mean that goes with the
0: bean.
2: That
0: is the mean after the bean.
2: The bean gives you the energy. The mean gives you the.
13: Yeah, well, that's what it is.
2: It's the price we pay.
0: We got here yesterday, and all the janitorial crew, the dude, Josh, good dude, the toilet scrubber brush had fallen off his cart.
13: We thought it was AJ's.
0: Just laying in the hall right next to our office. And I know what had occurred on Thursday of last week where AJ walked in on a refugee.
2: Oh.
0: I thought, well, AJ has brought his own brush.
13: That might be a world record.
0: He is.
13: Bring the tape.
0: He has brought his own cleaning supplies. Brought out.
2: Yeah, that was bad. That was bad. But luckily, he said, I was looking for this thing all day.
0: Trust me, no one's touched it.
13: Yeah. You kicked it around, but that was about it.
2: I said, I smelled it. I knew it wasn't mine.
0: familiar with my own scent.
2: You got a good laugh out of that one. All right. I got to tell you about a concert in New Zealand. And this is a concert experience that I don't think you're going to have. You might not go back to a show. Imagine, I want you to picture yourself at the Devil Skin concert.
13: What?
0: If it's in New Zealand, it's real close to Mordor.
2: You got see if you can find Devil Skin. All right, word, Devil Skin.
0: This is a rap group?
2: I don't think so. This is the kind of concert it sounds like only white people would attend.
13: Oh, yeah, you're right.
2: Yeah.
13: Let's see.
0: No worse than. It's got a chick in the band.
2: Oh, is there?
0: I think she's the lead singer.
2: Okay. All right. Well,
0: they got some good beards. Give them that.
2: During Devil Skin set, there were people in the mosh pit who were a little sticky on the floor.
0: Ooh.
2: And you go to a concert, people spill their beer or whatever, and it's. Oh, this isn't as hard as I thought it was going to be. I thought this was going to be
0: But here they are.
13: Like gore. Waiting for the hit to
2: kick my bloodstream. Okay, yeah, these guys are soft.
0: Got a little Primus vibe to it.
2: This is way softer than I thought it was going to be.
0: They're New Zealanders. What do you expect?
2: But there's a lot of jumping around, and then... all of a sudden... Have you ever seen

0: Have you ever seen the movie, speaking of movies that were good when you were a kid and you watch them as an adult and they weren't that good, do you remember the movie Problem Child?
1: No, I don't remember that one.
0: It had John Ritter.
2: Yeah.
0: And he, little red-haired, he adopted this kid who was like,
1: oh, that's right, that's
0: bad,
1: right.
0: Bad kid.
1: Yeah. John Ritter.
0: And
1: Jack Tripper.
0: On the movie, they're on like a at an amusement park, and the kid starts throwing up. And then when he throws up, the kid next to him sees it, and he starts throwing up. And before you know it, everybody's puking, and it's just
2: so
0: like
2: we had a vomit fest.
0: Yeah. So everybody at the mosh pit floor just starts vomiting, and they like one guy vomits on someone else, that guy vomits, and now it's like a. They said it was everybody. Everybody's jumping, and then there's just vomit everywhere, and apparently it started when someone looked down, and there was a huge mess of feces on the floor. Someone crapped in the mosh pit.
2: All right, time out. Who crapped in the mosh pit?
1: AJ!
2: Time out.
0: They said, eventually someone must have just looked down and noticed there was just a pile of it everywhere, just completely spread all in over the mosh pit.
2: Oh, my God.
0: It's on people's feet. People are wearing skirts, and it's going up their legs and stuff. Then one girl just started vomiting, and then everyone else started vomiting. She said she saw the turd on the dance floor before it got stepped on and described it as huge.
2: All right.
0: She said it was huge, massive. I've never seen one that big before.
1: Like Viking Mig?
0: She said, at first I thought it was some guy's shoe. It was so big. It was unbelievable.
2: Is there a bear in here?
0: She said, the smell was so putrid that many of the concert goers headed for the door.
2: I'm about to yak right now.
0: Leaving footprints behind them.
2: Oh.
0: But the problem was, there's a mosh pit happening. And like the mosh pit's at the front near the stage. And then all the non-moshers are behind.
1: Okay.
0: So it's not like you can just say, oh, I want to get out of this concert now.
2: They throw you back in.
0: You're like, it's not something you can really get out of.
2: Dude.
0: So they're like, people are falling down. This sounds like a movie scene.
2: Have you ever seen have you seen the Battle of the Bastards in Game of Thrones?
0: Yes.
2: Yeah. I'm climbing bodies. Like I'm climbing over.
1: That's what it's like?
2: I'm climbing bodies.
1: Was that the
2: at
1: concert?
0: it says, eventually, Devil Skin realized that there was a stinking biohazard on the ground. They actually paused the concert for a bit while some poor souls had to come out and clean it up. And when this was happening,
1: you don't clean that up.
2: That's when you're the guitar tech and like, no, I quit.
1: Ooh, and there was a stench in the air.
2: Oh, yeah. Well, they're roadies. They're used to that.
0: When this was happening, there were people in the foyer, and you would have thought someone had died.
2: Uh-huh.
0: Everybody was just bawling their eyes out. They were hysterical, like there had been a shooting.
2: They're crying? You know what?
1: What did this guy eat?
2: I might have been crying, too.
0: Well, you got to think. There was one lady with vomit just covering her hair. There was excrement on her legs.
1: Kill me!
0: And she was crying. I mean, think about it. She probably was like, I'm going to look so cute at the show tonight.
1: Oh, yeah. Well,
0: and then she ends up with poop and vomit all
1: over
0: her.
1: You're not going in my car.
0: No. The guy that you thought was going to take you home tonight ain't taking you home.
2: And your Uber rating's about to fall through the floor, man. Devil's Skin. I don't know what you expected, but I didn't expect vomit and poop.
0: He said the whole concert was feral. He said they stink. There were heaps of people dry retching. Some, people vomiting everywhere. I've never seen anything go down like this at a concert. Whoever did it needs to slow down on whatever possessed them to do that. It makes you think, were they just wasted, or should they be in nappies? Which I guess is what diapers. New Zealanders called diapers.
1: Yeah.
0: Security in Dunedin police managed to track down a middle-aged man after he was identified by some concert goers who witnessed him shaking the log out of his trouser leg in the mosh pit. The concert eventually resumed, but there was a large there was a large empty circle near the stage where no one was game enough to dance again.
1: Oh,
2: hats
1: no.
2: off to Devil's Skin. The show must go on, boys.
1: What country was this in?
0: New Zealand.
1: New Zealand?
0: I'll be honest, though. Like, That's how I know they're soft, because real metal, the show would have just gone on, man.
2: They just kept going.
0: You never stopped.
2: Well, the lead singer's a chick. She had to clean up.
0: God, can you imagine?
1: No way.
2: No. Just the thought of it makes me want to retch. Just the very thought of it. Because you're just standing there, and you get that first whiff. You're like, wait a minute. Should I have smelled what I just smelled?
0: Is that?
2: And then it all blows up in your face.
0: Is that what I think it is?
2: Wait, you're committed. Yeah. And then you're committed. At that moment, you go, my life's never going
0: to
2: be the same.
0: No. I do feel bad for the girls who got all dolled up trying to look cute and then end up with vomit and crap all over them.
2: And respect to the dude that can force a turd down his pants leg, shake it out, and just carry on.
0: Yeah. Or just walk away, whatever he did. He might have thrown a grenade and left.
2: That's prime homeless act right there. That's
0: but also,
2: good.
0: Like, the idea that this thing was bigger than a shoe.
2: That's the other part. No. That thing was solid. He's got good fiber.
1: No, that's not me. Mine would have been explosive. It would have, mine doesn't look like. I hadn't looked like that in years.
0: Yours hasn't looked like a shoe in years?
1: No.
0: That's a shame.
2: We need to up your fiber intake.
1: Yeah.
2: You've been eating a lot of cheese.
1: That's why I do Metamucil. I'm trying.
2: Eat a loaf of that. Go get some government cheese. It'll firm things up.
1: I just need to eat like 12 Metamucil pills.
0: Shockingly, police did not charge anyone in relation to the incident.
2: I'm not touching him, are you?
1: No. What are you going to charge
2: him
1: with?
2: They're going to let you off with a warning.
0: Crapping on the floor in public. What do you mean?
1: Is that in the law? Like, okay, you're charged with law 12.35.
0: There's got to be some sort of
1: crapping on the floor.
0: Like, littering, or it's like some sort of sanitary. It's biohazard. It's
2: sorry,
0: like,
2: boss, not illegal.
1: Right?
2: What? you're telling me? No, sorry, it's never happened before. Not illegal.
1: We never had anybody
2: do that. We didn't think that would ever be a thing. So we're gonna have to write a new law. God. But right now, we're gonna name it after you.
0: Yeah, this is I can't think of a much worse thing than that happening at a concert.
2: No, that's I'd have PTSD, and then I'd choose a new genre of music.
1: Look what Paul Cantu said. What
0: did he say?
1: HB on Nogalitos. I walked in and a man going into the urinal because the stalls were occupied and he couldn't wait. That happened to me at a I saw that happen years ago at an academy.
2: I saw a dude drop and take a dump right outside the FBI headquarters, like literally.
0: What?
2: just come drop his pants and take a dump in a box.
0: What? Yeah, oh no,
2: it was his own form of protest.
0: When I found that story, and I was there was another story from the same town, or I guess from South Otago. I don't know if
2: party in this place.
0: I don't know if South Otago is like a town or a region in New Zealand, but New Zealand's not that big of a place.
2: Just south of Mordor.
0: Not that big. This dude went out to a bar, and this bar is like this is a pretty cool thing. The Crescent Bar and Grill has a courtesy van that they will they'll take drunks back to the nearby hotels. Like if you're staying at one of the resorts there, this bar will drive you back to. They've got a courtesy van that'll take drunks back to their hotel.
2: Cab. Yeah, very cool. Cab action.
0: Well, this guy took the courtesy van home after drinking heavily at the pub.
2: All right.
0: But he was over four times the legal limit.
1: Four?
0: And I would imagine the legal limit in New Zealand is like...
1: I don't know, like 30.0?
0: I don't know, enough to put down a kangaroo.
1: Yeah.
0: Like, I mean, if in New Zealand, I'm betting it's...
1: I don't know, like 20 beers. Okay, you're good still.
0: Yeah.
1: Yeah.
2: Well, their national beer is a Steinlager.
0: Okay.
1: Yeah.
0: Well, the problem with him taking the courtesy van home was he forgot to tell the driver he was going to take it home. So he stole the courtesy van.
2: Just park that at home if you need me.
0: Drove it home. Well, drove it back to the hotel. It didn't go to a hotel, though. It went to a residential address, to his house. Officers knocked on the door, spoke with him. He admitted that he's the one who took it home. He scraped the van across the side of a fence. He was the sole occupant, and
2: Did he make it inside?
0: Heavily intoxicated. He did make it inside. Okay. The van was returned, and further charges were being considered, but have not been filed just yet. Now,
2: he should have been like you, just found a perfect stranger.
0: His license has been suspended for 28 days. So
2: I like the New Zealand.
0: Yeah, 28 days.
2: Come back and see us next month.
0: What do you mean, like me and found a perfect stranger?
2: The other night when you found somebody, just drive your car.
0: Oh,
2: get my car here. Take care of this.
0: He wasn't a perfect stranger anymore. I knew him now. I
2: haven't seen him in 30 years. Here's my keys.
0: No, I'd never met him, but he was my friend's college roommate.
2: You look like a counts to me, dude.
0: Yeah. He didn't
2: Take
0: steal
2: my
0: it.
2: Car.
0: He didn't steal it.
2: No, he didn't. You were a fine judge of character.
0: And plus, the car's paid off. If you did, okay, what am I out?
2: If you don't show up, I get a new one.
0: Yeah. It's tell my wife, sorry, honey. Gotta buy a new one. All right.
2: Just drove off.
0: 210-656-3776 if you want to be a part of the show. 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

0: see. Oh, you know what we did have? We had someone hit two dingers yesterday for the Rangers.
1: Wrong
0: Unfortunately,
1: dude.
0: It was the wrong guy.
2: You're a day late.
0: They went,
1: wrong dude.
0: The guy on Friday picked Jock Peterson. The guy yesterday picked Jake Berger. Well, yesterday, Jock Peterson hit two home runs for the Rangers.
2: Man, awesome. They could have been out there in a hotel and everything.
1: Jock, Jake.
0: I thought we were going to have it. Finally. Yeah. Didn't happen. Franklin says, AJ, a stranger is just a chauffeur you haven't met before. Maybe.
1: Well said.
0: You're right.
1: Well said.
0: I guess.
1: Stranger's just a serial killer you haven't met.
0: Yep. Greg says, AJ, is that hat for the processor? No, it's the ranch that we were out at.
1: Let me see. The Dos Sueños.
0: Dos Sueños.
1: The Dreamers?
0: Two Dreams.
1: Two Dreams.
0: B. Hannon says, Woodstock 99, that happened. There was a lot of
2: the poop incident.
0: Yeah, there was a lot of that going on. Well, I think that's because all the porta potties overflowed, right?
1: Yeah, that one was the OG Fry Fest, but people were there to enjoy.
2: Another reason I don't go anywhere.
0: Man,
2: those
0: were the days.
1: Another reason I don't go anywhere.
2: I don't want to deal with that.
0: I can't. It's too much. Too many strangers pooping in places they're not supposed to.
2: I deal with that already. At my house. Remember, I keep a pair of shard underwear in my car in case it happens.
1: That's a mess.
0: Oh no,
1: man! Who does that? Seen some things.
2: Yeah.
0: Yep. Yep.
1: Live some life.
0: Yep. Hey, did you see this guy in Arizona, Tempe, Arizona? The guy was doing donuts. He was in a parking lot doing
1: he was eating.
0: Okay. No, he was doing donuts and he was like trying to do the what do they call it when you drift like in the Fast and Furious movies?
2: Okay.
0: Except he was trying to do it with a truck, which, you know, probably not the best thing to do that in. The guy hit a fire hydrant.
1: that'll end the party.
0: And caused more than $10,000 in damage, apparently. An area was shut down, an intersection was shut down for hours as crews repaired the damaged water line. Water was covering roads in the area. And it took them almost 24 hours to get the mess completely taken care of. Yeah.
2: What?
0: He's arrested, charged with criminal damage for recklessly damaging utility property. But he thought he was Vin Diesel. Just,
1: well, you know, it's a hard lesson learned. And he got all wet while doing it.
0: First of all, okay. I mean, everybody's done donuts before in a parking lot.
1: I've tried. I've never actually been able to successfully do a real... No,
2: really?
1: No, I've donutted. I thought you were talking about drifting. Like, do the.
0: Oh, no.
1: I've wanted to do that where you spin the outside and make that curve.
2: Oh, where you
1: I've
2: take
1: never
2: that
1: been able to do
2: exit.
1: That.
0: I bet your car could do it now.
1: I bet it could.
0: You just need to be on like a dirt road.
1: But no, I want to do this in somebody else's car. That's something you do with your buddy's truck.
0: No, that's what you do when you're paid off.
1: There you go.
0: But one thing I donuts are one of those things you do at nighttime.
1: True that.
0: You know what I mean? Yeah. Like, it's something you do under the cover of darkness.
2: Mm-hmm. You're right. Well, any type of vehicle like doing that type of stuff.
0: And it's in
2: peeling
0: like,
2: out or anything.
0: Yeah, it's like, and it's usually in like a church parking lot or something like that. It's not a place to do, it's not a thing to do like in the middle of the day in a busy parking lot where.
2: Or a big intersection in the middle.
0: Or anywhere where there's a fire hydrant. Like, I don't know. That might be just.
2: You're gonna hit it,
0: yeah. Maybe a little forethought there would have been the move. But yeah, arrested and being held on reckless damaging of utility property. All right, 210-656-3776. I did want to get in. I'll touch briefly on the Cowboys. They made it out yesterday. We'll get some sound from them today. I think.
1: Yeah, they're standing up.
0: I think. Today, when we get off the air, is when they are having their press conference. So
1: pretty close.
0: The Blitz will have all that sound, and we'll get to pick through and see what the what the best stuff is, but we'll talk a little bit of Cowboys coming up on the other side. It is the AJ and Rob Show, 94.1.
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4: Good morning. We've cleared a lot of our trouble. Still have a couple of trouble spots on 35 northbound at Fisher Road. That stall still there now off to the shoulder. And a stall at 410 eastbound that off-ramp to Crossroads. The off-ramp partially blocked. Now, we are getting reports of an accident at the intersection of Hunt Lane right at Petranco. And I-10 eastbound the off-ramp to Lacantara Parkway. Some ongoing road work blocking the exit ramp. I'm Debbie Alcacer, KTSA. Time saver traffic.
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6: You know, people know me because of the sports impression.
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1: In college football news, North Carolina GM Michael Lombardi has been put on paid leave effective right now, a pending investigation into a former employee placing a human resource complaint against him. Ruh-roh. Finally, in Major League Baseball, the Texas Rangers finished off their series with the Mariners with a win. 7-3 was the final.
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0: Cheech and Chong.
1: I think that'd be right perfect.
0: Yeah. Can't say, baby, where I'll be in a year.
2: You wear the tutu.
0: Yeah.
1: Are you kidding me? You want to tell me your phones aren't listening?
3: What do you got in here?
1: An Alpine stereo.
3: Oh, boy, that was fast.
1: Isn't that crazy?
2: What is it in your cart?
1: No, it just popped up in my feed. A dude feeding this cassette into my green lit Alpine stereo. That's, wow. That's a beautiful thing, right?
2: Yeah, there. We got to put the phone in a Faraday box or something.
3: Cowboys starting up camp tomorrow.
1: This is a good thing.
2: Finally.
1: Aren't you a little concerned, Cowboy fan? I'm talking to you. That there has been no drama, none. We have just got no holdouts.
2: We got no injuries.
1: We got no real position battles looming. We got none of that. We got a team with a new defensive coordinator and a bunch of new guys on that side of the ball, or at least different guys.
2: Okay.
1: But that's really the only drama coming into the season. And honestly, the last time it felt like this was 2017 when...
2: Nothing happened?
1: No, I'm standing out on the practice field on the second day of practice and Tony Romo breaks his leg.
3: Oh, that was a rough one.
1: No, it turned into a great year. Turned into 13-3 in the beginning of a new era. But what I'm getting at is I get the sense that this is the end of the era, man. Like, I don't know what's going to happen this year, good, bad, or indifferent, but I get the sense that what was this Dak Prescott decade is winding down, and this is going to kind of set the tone for how he's remembered.
3: Well, I don't think it's winding down for at least a couple more years because financially there's an obligation.
1: I think starting next year, he becomes a very movable property.
3: I'll have to look at the contract. I don't believe that. That would shock me.
1: We've gone through the 4 years. We've gone through the heavy hit numbers, and now the rest of the world is catching up. So they're about to be able to get out from underneath if they do decide it's time to leave. Because it won't be cheap, but they can. It's not like they've been completely precluded like the last 4 years where there was no way you could get a divorce.
3: Yeah, he runs through the 2028 season.
1: So,
3: but he's got a no trade clause, remember?
1: Oh, he doesn't. Yeah, that's the kicker. But it's just too calm for me. And I don't know if it's because I'm a product of drama as a Cowboy fan that I always felt like a little bit of grit made them fight a little bit more, us against the world kind of stuff. And there's none of that.
3: No, not really. I get there's the big questions about what's the defense going to do this offseason. What are what do you want to see answered at camp? And we're not going to go to camp this year. Rob and I aren't. We're too busy, telling dick jokes and stuff like that.
1: You know how much work that takes?
3: Yeah, man. We're going to prank call some Chinese restaurants.
2: I know how it feels to be me. Can't go nowhere.
3: Yeah.
1: You don't want to go anywhere.
2: I know. I don't want to go.
3: But what kind of questions would you want answered at training camp this offseason? Are there any position battles?
1: My question isn't so much what are they going to do. It's more how are they

0: I think that's something that's going to be kind of watched in for the at least the coming weeks is what's going to happen with Tyler Smith. You're right. I mean, most of the questions are about the defensive side, but I mean, like the idea that the offense is just going to show up and be just as good as it was a year ago. You also got to remember, like, NFL defenses will adjust to you.
1: You're right. But the thing is, they didn't do anything to make me think that's not going to be at least as what it was. You know, the same dudes are back. I feel like they're more in tune with the offense. We know that the running game seems to be okay. And if this line, like you said, the Tyler Smith question is going to have to be answered. But if the line comes together even moderately better.
0: Yeah.
1: You know, that's the worry here. There's too many things that seem to be going according to plan right now. And I know this Cowboys franchise. I know that when things look their best is when the next shoe drops. Jerry sometimes does it just to do it, just to shake the globe because this is dull.
0: Well, I like the idea that it feels like it's the first time in a while that the expectations for the Cowboys have been realistic, fair. Like, it's no one's saying, can the Cowboys win the Super Bowl?
1: Well,
0: it's can the Cowboys defense be good enough that they can be a contender? And I think that's like a reasonable question.
1: But if you take that, and when you say that, then you go, and that is exactly where you're supposed to be.
0: Yeah.
1: But it's so easy to go, but if the defense was just a little bit better, and the offense was just a little bit better, is 13-3, 13-4, 14-3, is that doable?
0: No.
1: Well, I mean, you just go, just think about how bad that defense was. Every quarterback had their career day against the Cowboys last year. And you eliminate four of those games. Just four of them. Suddenly you're at 12 wins.
0: Yeah, but I mean, the assumption that there's like just because it's different means it's going to work.
1: No, you're right. Scouting, but see, the thing is, the offense is going to get scouted. But, you know, they do the kind of things that, how are you going to scout CeeDee Lamb and Pickens? I mean, those guys are just going to get open. You know, those things aren't scoutable. You might be able to take one out, but you ain't taking both out if the offensive coordinator is worth half his salt, and I think Schottenheimer is. The defense is going to have some questions. Man, we don't know this cat. He comes greatly recommended, and we got a bunch of dudes, but it can't be that bad, can it? I mean, can it be that bad again?
0: I don't know.
1: Better not be.
0: I think it's possible. Because again, Micah Parsons ain't walking through that door.
1: That was 40% of the problem, and not so much that he wasn't there. We just kept waiting for somebody else to walk through the door. They didn't have anybody.
0: Now, I do think Quinnen Williams is a game wrecker, but he doesn't do the same things Micah Parsons did. And when you have a guy, and all this talk about, we got to stop the run. Okay. That's cool, but now you've deprioritized stopping the pass, which is, you know, kind of the thing in the NFL. I think the biggest thing to remember is this was a 7-win football team.
1: Mm-hmm.
0: And to start like thinking that, oh, if the defense is just a little bit better, it's a Super Bowl team is absurd. Like I think, okay, if the defense is a little better, maybe they're a better than 500 team. I think that's a reasonable ask, but to go from seven, like, it's how often do you see a team go from 7 wins to winning a Super Bowl? Just, it's unheard of.
1: You don't, but you don't normally see teams as individually talented as the Dallas Cowboys play so poorly collectively. You know, I mean, no team should have only had 7 wins from that roster last year. It was embarrassing. And there was a lot of reasons that defense was so bad. And we're still dealing with the residuals of a bad trade and trying to repopulate a defense from the Dan Quinn and a bunch of little dudes running around. So there was some transition there. But the fact remains, like I said, we let 3 or 4 quarterbacks have their best day of the year against us.
0: Yeah.
1: And you go, well, if you just subtract that, not even that they had a bad day, just not their best day of their career or year, and the Cowboys eke out a 3-point ugly win over a 10-point or a 7-point horrific loss. So if you just flip those little things, you go, well, there's 11 wins right there, and that wasn't even doing much. So if the caliber of talent, which most will agree is in the upper third of the NFL, if they can come together, then suddenly Cowboy fan goes, why not the Super Bowl?
0: And see, that,

0: what's going to get terrifying.
1: And the other thing for me is there were way, way better teams than the Dallas Cowboys last year in the NFC that didn't make the playoffs.
0: Well, therein lies the rub, right?
1: The Lions didn't make the playoffs last year. The Vikings didn't make the playoffs last year. The Bucks didn't make the playoffs last year. So, like, the idea that you've just got to jump one team, like, there's a whole bunch of good teams in the NFC. The entire NFC West, well, not maybe not the Cardinals, but the Seahawks, the Rams, and the Niners.
0: All contenders.
1: All three of those are, like, there's only seven playoff spots. The whole NFC North, you can make a case that every team in the NFC North is a potential playoff team.
0: They're all high averages, though. I don't see any team in the NFC, apart from the three that you mentioned from the West, and that's three of the seven. You know what I mean? We're talking about a lot of the playoff teams. But most of those other teams ain't that far away from the Cowboys. They're just really not. I mean, they are by lineage, but when you go man for man, talent for talent, I ain't that afraid of Detroit. I ain't that afraid of Tampa Bay. Now, I mean, we ain't San Francisco. 2 years ago, Detroit was in the NFC.
1: 2 years ago, Detroit was in the NFC Championship.
0: But I've watched them steadily decline, and I feel like, well, maybe Detroit is probably not the one I should have thrown out there. But when we're talking about the likes of Tampa and just about everybody other than, like, the Chicago still doesn't scare me.
1: I'm with you on that.
0: You know, I mean, so I do think that there's room for improvement that can get you into the playoffs. And for me as a Cowboy fan, I'm going to rule that a remarkable, ridiculous success. Just get to the playoffs and play a home playoff game. If you can manage to swing that, we're going to have a parade for you.
1: Well, I think if the Cowboys are going to play a home playoff game, then they need the Eagles to come back down to earth, which I think is entirely possible. But I mean, I'm outspoken on the caliber of Jalen Hurts as a quarterback.
0: I'm realistic. I think NFC East is a viable thing to chase. I think that's a viable goal that you can reach without being too extraordinarily good.
1: But the problem is when you talk about, you know, defense getting better, the Eagles were the second best defense in the NFC last year.
0: And no reason for them to drop off. They're still going to be solid.
1: Yeah, like I don't expect they're going to be lesser of a defense. I don't like their offense at all.
0: No, they're not going to be better, but that defense is going to be solid. You know that you're going to have to, you're not going to get 30 points against it.
1: But I think there are teams that, besides Dallas, who didn't make the playoffs last year, that have room to improve. Like, I think Minnesota, if Kyler Murray is healthy, Minnesota might be a dark horse.
0: Yeah, it's going to be a grand experiment. I can't wait.
1: Minnesota
0: to see
1: won him. 9 games last year with like homeless people playing quarterback.
0: I agree. And just because this is going to be a fun experiment to watch. How is he going to find himself in that offense? Because if he does, his value, he becomes the next Sam Darnold. He becomes that dude that was reclaimed and fixed.
1: And there's a lot of people who think that that New Orleans and Atlanta are on the come.
0: One is, one isn't. Well, Atlanta will never be good. Never. They're going to threaten. I'm just telling you, I'm warning everybody now.
1: Generally, they're very, very jetty. Although,
0: they'll give you flashes of brilliance that you'll suddenly kind of think, well, Atlanta might do it. No, they're not going to do it.
1: Yeah, first half of the Super Bowl against the Patriots.
0: Not going to do
1: it. Maybe that flash. There are people that think Washington can bounce back a little this year.
0: Well, that's you. And I say you, but you're the first one to point out what happened to Jaden Daniels last year. I mean, the sophomore slump is real.
1: Yeah.
0: It happens to most NFL quarterbacks in one way or another. And if it was just the slump, then DC and the Commanders are going to be solid.
1: The problem is you never know if, after, like, when you have a year one like Jaden Daniels has, it goes one of two ways. You have this fantastic year one. Year two, you take a step back almost always. Like, there's very few examples of a guy having a fantastic year one and a better year two.
0: Well, you become legend if you're that guy.
1: But for most guys, it's if you do have a great year one, most guys, it's a bad year one, and then you improve. But if you do have a great year one, you regress, and then you've got one of two paths. You either...
0: And if he comes back like that, I think DC, the Commanders, are a threat. But if he doesn't...
1: Or year two is what you kind of are, right? And then it's not like,
0: and then they collapse, and I go, that it could be 50-50 there. And if I'm doing the math, the Giants have a long way to go, man. There's just some young guys there. They're gonna surprise a team or two, but there's still a brisket. They got years to get better. The Eagles, we know exactly who the Eagles are. We can prepare for them. We know what they're gonna do. So I know how to calculate them. The Commanders, I don't know, because I don't know which Jaden Daniels we're going to get. But if he does come back, which I do expect him to be better, maybe not freshman level better, but better, all bets are off. You know what I mean? Because suddenly DC with that kind of electric quarterback can do some damage. I mean, that guy can beat you on his own, and that's the terrifying thing about the East. But I don't think that's going to be him. So I think the Cowboys have a shot legitimately at the NFC East. And if they don't get that, they ain't going to the playoffs because there's too many other high average teams.
1: The problem is, it seems, and looking at there was only one team that made the playoffs last year that had a below average defense. That was the Chicago Bears.
0: Now there's the quarterback with the...
1: Well, there's going to be a lot of pressure on him. Canning. Yeah. But there is... It is kind of like a world now where if you're not average on defense, it doesn't really matter how good you are on offense. The Lions offensively last year were as good as anybody in the league. They were fantastic, and they didn't make the playoffs. They scored 481 points, didn't make the playoffs. They scored more points than the Cowboys did, didn't make the playoffs. So, I mean, it like having an elite offense isn't enough. Like, you've got to be solid on defense, and asking the Cowboys to go from wretched to solid.
0: Oh, solid's a big step, man.
1: I think so, too.
0: I'm just trying to get past the 28 a game.
1: But that's when I tell you one team ranked below the midline in defense and made the playoffs, that's the minimum of what you got to aim for is being average on defense.
0: And they had to win their division. No.
1: They won their division.
0: That's the Cowboys. They're going to have to win their division to do it. You know, so I don't expect much more than just be better on defense than you were last year. And if you do that, four more wins, suddenly you're in it, but you're going to have to rely on the problems of others to go where I think a lot of Cowboy fans are going to start believing they should, because they're going to come out of the gate pretty fast, I think.
1: Because there were teams last year that made the playoffs that were putrid on offense, but they're defensively were good enough. Like, the Texans are a great example. The Texans stink on offense. At least last year, but their defense was...
0: Theirs was awful. New England's offense wasn't brilliant.
1: New England's offense was pretty freaking good.
0: I think they were held back by a rookie quarterback. I do. Aww. I think... No, they were.
1: No, he was an MVP candidate.
0: He was an MVP candidate, but I do think that this year we're going to see what he's capable of. I don't think they took the cork off of Drake May yet.
1: But Pittsburgh made the playoffs without pretty much any offense to speak of.
0: You're absolutely right.
1: Carolina made the playoffs with Bryce Young playing quarterback.
0: We're talking about a bunch... Yeah, you're talking about a bunch of solid defenses.
1: The Denver Broncos, maybe the best example. They were one of the best teams in the league last year. Their offense sucks, but defensively they're going to hold you down. So that's I don't know if the Cowboys can take that step, and that I think to win that division they have to be at least average on defense. And I think going from what they were to average is a huge leap in one year. We got new guys. All right, well,
0: but that you come into it knowing if you don't win your division, if you don't win the NFC East, you ain't going to the playoffs.
1: You're right.
0: There is no wild card coming from the East.
1: All right. We got a double dong challenge. Let's go with they're playing the Tampa Bay Rays today. The Rangers are. It's a 5:40 start. Like I said, they just missed a double donger yesterday because Jock Peterson hit it instead of Jake Berger.
2: Man, you would have flew to the moon if you would have got it.
1: That would have been awesome. But they got another shot today with the Rays. Let's go with caller number six. Caller number six, you'll play the double dong challenge. You pick the Texas Ranger you think is going to hit a home run today. You'll win some tickets. If he hits two, you'll have you'll have upgraded seats and a hotel stay on us. That's 210-656-3776. 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
0: I hope you started your day pain-free, jumped out of bed, tied them shoes, and charged off to your daily activities without any hesitation. 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You're living right. A lot of us, that didn't go that way. You woke up this morning in pain, something that's just hanging on that won't let you go, and it's getting to the point where it's keeping you out of your life. 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

0: Live. You're looking live, folks. August 7th, 3 to 5 p.m. at the Freeman Coliseum. He'll be out there for the Texas Trophy Hunters Extravaganza.
1: If they don't got it, you don't need it.
0: It's the granddaddy of all hunting shows. And it's the 50th year of the Hunters Extravaganza, the 50th Sweet. Anniversary.
1: Come on out. Let's play with the rattlesnakes.
0: August 7th through the 9th. They've got gator country, snake handlers, enter the deer competition, compete in the annual indoor 3D archery tournament.
2: Are you kidding me?
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1: I'll put on my ghillie suit. You're going to have to find me.
3: I know.
0: I'll find you.
3: I want one so bad. I've always wanted one.
1: My brother has one. I never
0: had. Yeah. You didn't join the right branch of the service.
3: I know.
1: You made your own with the bushes? That's cool. Yeah. That's cool.
3: Yeah, see?
0: All right.
1: I had a pocket protector.
0: That's some Gen X phrasing to go over on the other side.
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6: Good morning. We've cleared a lot of our troubles. Still have a couple of trouble spots. On 35 northbound at Fisher Road, that stall's still there now, off to the shoulder. And a stall at 410 eastbound, that off-ramp to Crossroads, the off-ramp partially blocked. Now, we are getting reports of an accident at the intersection of Hunt Lane right at Petranco. And I-10 eastbound, the off-ramp to Lycantara Parkway. Some ongoing road work blocking the exit ramp. I'm Debbie Alcacer, KTSA, Time Saver Traffic.
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7: The Cowboys in Oxnard. Of course, the State of the Cowboys press conference happening Tuesday afternoon. So what did Jerry Jones say? What about Schottenheimer? Steven? All the reaction coming up on the Blitz starting at 2. And Ryan Nagel's back after visiting the grandbaby. Over under on how many diapers he's changed? We'll find out. The Blitz starts at 2.
4: 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Afternoons at 2 on 94.1 San Antonio Sports Star.
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2: In the NFL, the Dallas Cowboys have reported for duty in Oxnard, California. Today, they're going to hold their State of the Cowboys address. Jerry Jones, Stephen Jones, head coach Brian Schottenheimer, all together. It's going to be at 1 o'clock. First practice will be tomorrow. Remember, San Antonio Sports Stars, the Blitz, is going to be out there for Cowboys training camp in Oxnard all next week.
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2: Hey, good morning, ladies and gentlemen. 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Had some phrases that were popular in my day that have gone the way of the dinosaur, Rob.
3: Give me five.
2: That's a good one. That doesn't exist anymore.
3: Should. That was always a good greeting.
2: Give me five.
4: Can you dig it?
5: You dig? You dig that?
3: But, that's another word we need back.
2: Yeah.
5: You dig that? You dig that?
2: 210-656-3776. If you can think of any like Gen X or prior phrases that just don't exist anymore, don't have a place in the world anymore. So here's one. Paper or plastic?
3: Yeah, that's done.
2: It's gone.
5: Yeah.
2: Well, I guess maybe if you go to Whole Foods. But even at Whole Foods, I don't think they have a plastic option. No. So you either go to a plastic grocery store or a paper grocery store.
3: And yeah, there's.
6: I think the Northside HEBs give you the choice.
3: I don't think HEB has paper.
2: Not
3: anywhere.
2: The one by my house.
3: I haven't seen paper at HEB.
6: Have you been to the Gucci Bee?
3: Oh yeah, but I don't. No, maybe they still you. Do. Do they? I haven't I'm seen say, paper I'm bags.
6: It would be a select.
2: When you
6: few.
2: Say Gucci Bee, are you talking about the Central Market, like on Broadway?
3: That's
2: on
3: Broadway.
2: Central Market. Yeah, that Central Market's like. A Whole Foods, like but I don't think you can go to Central Market and get plastic.
3: I don't think so. No, unless it's corn stuff.
2: I don't think you have the choice.
3: Work.
2: Yeah, you either at those places you either get paper or you get like the reusable bag.
6: Yeah, and everybody does.
3: Well, and then there's the thing. There's nobody even there to ask you.
2: No,
3: I mean you're bagging yourself for the most part. It's not like paper or plastic. I'm just grabbing for what's there.
2: This one, R.I.P. Be kind, rewind.
6: Oh, yeah. That's a club.
2: Yeah. I mean, now you don't, there's no need for it anymore, luckily. But
3: in about 3 years, we're literally going to have to define the kids what that means.
2: I think so.
3: The concept of rewind is not even
2: they
3: in
2: don't
3: there.
2: Get it.
3: I mean, rewind. Start over.
2: Number three, cash or check?
3: It's fading
2: away.
3: Do
2: you pay for anything with a check?
3: I haven't written a check in
6: me
3: 10 years. But my mother, God bless her soul, up until the day she died, was writing checks at HEB.
2: Dude, when
3: blowing cashiers' minds.
2: It blows my mind. If I see people paying with coins or checks, I'm like, what are you doing? And the people who pay with checks, they will balance their checkbook spot.
6: While you're there.
3: I did it back in the day. We all did, because if you didn't do it right then, it wasn't going to happen. You didn't have a website to help you out either. You were just hoping. You were hoping you did the math right.
2: Man. I mean,
3: so you took time to do the ciphering, not minus, not mean, equals, overdrawn.
2: I remember it was a big thing in the military, because everybody had checkbooks, and so they're all spending money they didn't have.
3: Mm-hmm.
2: And the hot check guy, the worst invention that came around was telecheck. It was like, God, I used to be.
3: You see the sticker, like, dang, can't go there.
2: Yeah, everybody who had a checkbook, they were trying to kick the can down the road. And that telecheck came around.
3: What do you mean you're taking it right out of the account?
2: Yeah.
3: You can't do that.
2: Vic, my camera's frozen again, by the way.
3: I need a 3-day float. I started a business one time, and we headquartered the business in Seminole, Texas.
4: Okay.
3: And I asked the guy I was in partners with, why Seminole? He goes, man, we get 7 days afloat. It takes 3 extra days for the mail to get to Seminole, Texas.
4: That's smart thinking.
3: Got 7 extra days afloat on our money.
4: Do you remember 411, 1411?
3: Absolutely I do. What a huge advancement that was.
4: That's what you would call if you were too lazy to use a phone book, which even kids now don't know what a phone book is.
6: 226-3232. That's frostbite time. That was time?
3: Our time and
4: time and temp.
3: That's still a thing. You can dial that to this day.
6: And I still remember my Frost Bank.
3: Anybody who's ever had a phone sales job has spent some time on 226-3232.
4: Yep, that's the way it worked. Everybody had the time number and then information. Time and temperature and information you could dial and find out anytime.
3: The 411, that changed our lives, man. Because the phone books would come out and they might be around for about a week.
4: Yeah.
3: You know, and then by the time people ripping pages out, so then 411 came out. Oh, you could find anybody's number anytime. And then we got caller ID.
4: That was before phone books. You had to call the operator and they had to connect you. And I'm sure operators were like, dude, we made a book so you don't need to call me anymore. And people are like, oh, no, I'm too lazy for that.
3: That's where you used to work, Vic, where all the operators were down there on Broadway.
4: Speaking of phones, this one. I got a busy signal.
3: Now, if you get a busy signal, something's broke.
4: Yeah, their phone's messed up. Like, I don't think my kids know what a busy signal is.
3: What is that noise?
4: Or a dial tone, for that matter.
3: No.
4: Like, Rob and I were doing some prank calls the other day, and we were like, wouldn't it be great if you could hear the dial tone when they hang up? That's what I miss. Like, you know, that's what's funny. Yeah. If someone hangs up on you, goes, the dial tone.
6: And you hear that.
4: But now there's none of that anymore.
3: No, just disconnect.
4: But if you're trying to talk to somebody and they had the dial, like, and I remember, man, when call waiting got invented, it was a game changer. You could pick which one of your friends you wanted to talk to.
6: And it was only $1.20 more because I remember selling it.
4: And
6: this was in 97.
4: And before, remember you had to click twice, like hang up twice to go to the other line. Like that was the only way to switch lines.
6: Or remember calling people on three-way and then they didn't know and you could bust people?
4: Yep.
6: Yeah. Yep. See, I told you he was lying. I told you he was talking to her.
4: Oh, yes. No shirt, no shoes, no service.
3: Ah, that's not... Is that,
4: I When's the last time you saw one?
6: Oh, in Fast Times, Richmond High.
3: But that was no shirt, no shoes, no dice.
4: Yeah.
6: Nice.
4: Like, there was a time where every restaurant and gas station had to have that sign. Now,
6: I was like, who's walking in barefoot?
4: Well, in the 80s, people just walked around barefoot. People walked around without their shirt on. It wasn't like a big deal.
3: Yeah, now only the Australians go shoeless.
4: Yeah.
6: Okay.
4: Roll the window down.
3: Roll? How do I roll a window?
4: Automatic windows were only for the ultra-wealthy. Yeah.
6: If you had a Cadillac.
4: I remember Cadillac. Driving around in my grandpa's car. He had an old Buick. Automatic windows. Like, oh, that's fancy. Man.
3: Until it broke and you couldn't go through any drive-thru. You had to drive past and open your door.
6: Or using the... Using the ashtray in that car, right?
4: Dude, my first truck, I had the handle had broken off, so I had vice grips that I did.
6: Oh, yeah. Yeah, we have one of those on the C10, my grandpa's old C10.
3: Never went through the drive-thru ever. Can't open the window.
4: No, those were the days.
3: Roll your window down.
6: Roll it down.
4: Oh, and you remember back in the day, like... In the days when you had to roll your window down is also the days when people smoked in their car with the windows up. They hotbox cigarettes.
6: Mm. You had that little folding or that little...
3: The little triangle
6: mirror. Yeah, little triangle window
4: yeah,
6: there.
4: Yeah, they might open that if you were lucky.
3: If it's a little stuffy.
4: And speaking of smoking, the last one, smoking or non-smoking in a restaurant? You go to a restaurant, smoking or non-smoking, sir?
3: Boy, that hadn't been that long ago.
4: No.
6: Man, they had that at Bonanza.
3: I remember when, I think it was Balcones Heights was the only town in this area that still allowed smoking in restaurants. Hmm. You could only go to one little area of town if you were a smoker.
4: Well, when I lived in Austin is when they first enacted the, if you wanted to have smoking in your restaurant, you had to have a separate ventilation system. Mm-hmm. And the Hooters that I used to go to, built a section that was like, this is the smoking section, and they made a room like that was like, and it, people walked out of that thing. Right. It was like Chong coming out of the bedroom, like a clown came out with him. It was
3: the good old days, man.
4: Oh, I mean, what's crazy is that was like 2005.
3: Yeah, that wasn't that long ago. Yeah,
4: I mean, it wasn't like 100 years ago. It was 20 years ago. That was the big advancement, was and that now, you couldn't smoke in restaurants
3: now
4: anymore.
3: You watch a movie and somebody's smoking, and you're I'll be honest,
4: like anytime I see people smoking cigarettes now, I'm like, whoa, that's crazy. Like, what are they doing?
3: Death-defying.
4: Most people have quit smoking altogether, but if you haven't quit, like you've gone to either a vape of some kind or you do those like the Zins or whatever. Like, anytime you see somebody like light up an old school cigarette, I'm like, whoa. I saw a lady in.
6: Was that a Pall Mall?
4: I was in Livingston, Texas when I saw this.
6: Yeah.
4: But I pulled into the gas station. There was a lady leaning against her car smoking a cigarette. And I was like, man, that's a wild looking woman right there. And then I just realized, I'm like, what makes her look wild? She's just smoking a cigarette. But that's like how much our minds have changed about smoking since we were kids.
3: Oh, you see those 50-year-old women with those long, thin cigarettes? Yeah. Ultra-thins?
4: Yeah.
3: They're like 6 inches long.
4: Well, Virginia Slims?
3: Virginia Slims. Yeah.
6: When I was born, you can smoke in the hospital.
4: Yeah, dude.
6: Yeah. You too, Rob.
4: Oh, well, I know. You guys probably lived in an age where you could smoke on airplanes. Yeah.
3: I got married and flew to Europe in the smoking section.
4: Yeah.
6: When we went to Mexico when I was about 9 years old. So this was what, 79?
4: Mm-hmm.
6: Yeah. We flew Lufthansa and they were smoking on the airplane.
3: Good old days, man.
6: Yeah.
4: I remember when this was like, God. It was like in the late 80s, you could smoke in the Astrodome.
6: Mm-hmm.
4: And like, There was still when the 90s came around, there were certain sections that they were like, you can't smoke here anymore, and people were pissed that they like. And then eventually, later on, we started going to the Rangers games when Nolan Ryan was up there, and they had a specific section. Now the tickets were cheaper, but there was no smoking or no drinking allowed.
3: I'd say that was a small section.
4: Yeah, it was about two full sections.
3: Really?
4: With no smoking and no drinking. So it was like a family section or
3: Southern Baptist section.
4: And we got stuck in that section one time. And of course, my dad didn't smoke, but he loved to have a cold beer.
3: You telling me I'm at a baseball game? I can't drink a beer.
4: Not in this section. You got to go up there to the mezzanines if you want to go have yourself a beer, Bubba. All right. Yeah, you would leave the Astrodome and there was like a cloud at the top of the dome after everybody had smoked that day. I remember they were like, nope, you can't do it here. And then eventually,
6: smoking in the nightclubs.
4: Eventually, they totally banned it.
3: Yeah, I can't imagine a world where you did, but I remember when it was.
4: Yep. All right, let's take a brief intermission. We can take the Double Dong Challenge down, right? We already done that?
6: Yeah, I got it. Who do you pick? You pick Brandon Nimmo.
4: Brandon Nimmo. All right. Good luck finding Nimmo. Hey, I do want to, before we hit the break, I want to do this because I haven't hit it today, and I want to make sure we do. Gomez Law Firm in 94.1, proud to present the third annual back-to-school drive, free and open to the public. 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Very cool thing. All right, we'll be right back. It's the AJ and Rob Show, 94.1.
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8: Good morning. As you head into your midday commute, 281 southbound Redland Road. Got an accident, right lane. It's about a 5-minute delay, slow from Stone Oaks. 410 eastbound San Pedro, that's a stall, right lane. 35 northbound at Fisher, disabled vehicle off to the shoulder. And we're still noticing delays along 1604 northbound Calabria to Houseman. I'm Debbie Alcacer, KTSA Time Saver Traffic.
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0: I can't stop thinking about that mosh pit story.
1: Dude, I know, me too.
0: It's so horrific. Like, people, everybody throwing up on each other, people crying. God.
2: There's got to be a good name for this tour.
0: God, the devil skin step in your shoe tour.
2: There's got to be a good t-shirt come out of this, I hope.
1: No, the funniest part is it was so big she thought it was a shoe.
2: Guy had some wide leg pants on. My
1: God, dang!
2: Can you imagine shaking a big turd out of your pants?
0: No, no. Yeah. But also, like, imagine thinking you're gonna step on the shoe, and then it gives.
2: mosh.
1: Awful.
0: This is a horrific story. Terrible ways to die.
1: No, oh, here we go.
2: This is not
0: Bentonville, Arkansas.
2: The home of Walmart, all right?
0: Yeah, just imagine you're driving through Arkansas and, you know, you're just trying to live your life.
2: On that like one paved road they have.
0: It already kind of sucks. You're in Arkansas and then something goes horrifically wrong.
1: Okay.
0: Ronald Langley was driving a 2021 Honda. At about 2 p.m., when an International Harvester C truck lost half of his load.

0: into the middle lane. He was carrying two porta potties
1: full.
0: Yeah. And okay. Lost half of his load, which is exactly one porta potty. And that is what Ronald Langley hit, I'm afraid.
1: Was he in a convertible?
0: No, he was not. It could have been. Well, I think when you die, it's.
1: Like, oh, so I forgot he died in this.
0: Yeah, he died. So, like, even if you're covered in poop after you die, it's like, well, whatever.
1: How did he die?
0: He ran into a porta potty going 80 miles an hour.
1: Well, I mean, porta potties are plastic.
0: But when they're filled with.
1: I guess filled with poop.
0: That's a heavy load. I guess so. That's a good. I mean. A
1: lot of double entendre here. But yeah.
0: The driver of the Harvester was not identified in the report. No other injuries were reported. The report said the weather was cloudy and the roadway was dry right before the crash, and then the roadway was not dry anymore. But can you think of a worse way to die than running headlong
1: covered in other people's
0: manure into a plastic tub filled of someone's excrement?
1: God's calling him home, though. He got to leave right then. Right then.
2: Nah.
0: It's an, they had to have a closed casket just because the smell was horrific. It was
2: smells like that mosh pit
1: now
2: over
1: there.
2: On
1: tour with Devil Skin.
0: Did he die at the Devil Skin concert?
1: What's this guy's name? Name the tour after him.
0: Yeah, they should. They should. It's the Ronald Langley Memorial Tour.
1: The Langley Tour.
2: Oh, God. No.
0: And then, these are the kind of stories that make you go, man, we are failing as a society. When you were, Vic, you work out at home, right?
2: Yeah.
0: When's the last time you had a gym membership?
1: Been a couple years.
0: You know?
1: About 4 years.
2: I've never had one.
0: you remember last week we were talking about the guy who started the gym because he didn't want to have impure thoughts. The women were.
2: Oh yeah.
0: Yes. It's the gym that only men can go to because women are the devil.
2: Yeah.
0: Well, Stephen McCarthy should look into that gym. Stephen McCarthy. He got really excited at the gym.
1: Don't act like you're not impressed.
0: Really excited at the gym. Bail has been set at $100,000, by the way, on this guy. He has been arrested on indecent exposure charges, along with misdemeanor simple assault, summary harassment, and summary disorderly conduct. Township police arrived at the Supersets gym. And they found that there was a man who had been masturbating in the locker room. And by the time the police got there, the man had already been fighting with other people in the locker room who didn't like the fact that he was masturbating in the locker room.
1: I don't want to get close to him, man. You want to go hit him, but I don't want to get... Something might go off. I'll just let him finish.
2: Oh, God.
0: Two men told police they witnessed McCarthy exposing himself and moaning.
1: Oh, my God.
0: He, when confronted, he tried to push through the men and began swinging at them with closed fists. Which I guess is better than an open hand at that point, right?
1: Well, he already was kind of in a fist.
0: Like, do you want to get hit with? I don't know. You want to get hit with the outside,
1: open
0: right?
1: Open slap. I don't want that.
0: No open slaps after that.
2: Yeah.
0: He swung at them with closed fists until they wrestled him to the ground.
1: See, no,
0: and called police.
1: You're gonna wrestle the dude beating? No, not gonna wrestle him. That's what he's looking for.
0: I don't know. I think like, yeah, I'm going to call the cops, but I'm not going to be the guy who holds down the naked dude who was just beating it in the locker room until the cops get there. That's not my job.
1: I'm just going to leave and never come back.
0: Yeah, I'm going to find a new gym.
1: Back here because I don't know where to sit.
0: I'm not going to go to Supersets anymore. I'm sorry.
1: I told him to wipe down the no.
2: I've never had a gym membership.
0: Really?
2: Ever.
1: No.
2: Yeah, I've always had, since my dad worked out, remember before, I always used his old stuff. And all I needed was a bench and some dumbbells. That's pretty much it.
1: Well, what do you do when you get all dressed up on a show off and flex in front of people?
2: Well, first of all, I need to get in shape to go to the gym because I was 2 months on.
0: So when I
2: didn't want to be the guy looking like, man, that guy's got a long way to go.
0: When
2: I didn't want to be that guy.
0: When I lived in Houston, I worked out at 24 hour, and when I became the program director. Now, all of a sudden, my days were a lot longer at the office.
2: Oh, yeah, yeah.
0: And so I'm working like, 10, 11-hour days. Because I was the program director, and then I also did my radio show. So I took a two-hour lunch every day. And I would go to the gym there in the Galleria and work out. But what I didn't know was that the Galleria 24-hour location is apparently, was a well-known gay gym. And
1: you had to keep up with the Joneses there.
0: Yeah, I had a couple people who were like,
1: you were obviously not one of the.
0: I'm a muscle bear.
1: Yeah, you had your own part of the gym.
0: I'm not. I'm not a.
2: What? Did you walk in with your shirt off?
0: Oh yeah.
2: Ooh,
0: oh yeah.
2: Yeah.
0: Of course I did. Yeah, but there, I did notice that it was one of those where you go in the steam room. And
2: nobody had towels on?
0: Nobody had towels on. Nobody had towels. Nobody had underwear, swimsuit. I would go in the sauna with my gym shorts on. I'd take my shirt off, but go in with just gym shorts on. And I'd walk in and it would dudes would just be butt naked, spread eagle. And it's
1: that's kind of old school. Dude, growing up. That was how it was.
0: Yeah, but that's not how it is anymore.
1: I know. And I wonder why. Why on earth did we all just decide to let's all go get bare ass and hang our nuts over the shelf and talk stuff?
0: I don't know.
1: I still have mental pictures of my God, I didn't know nut sacks got that long.
0: And then there was a jacuzzi.
2: Oh, man.
1: It's what the hell happened to you, bro?
0: There was a jacuzzi, and it would be six people in there, and I was like, who hangs out in a jacuzzi with six strangers?
1: Very European.
0: It's wild behavior. That's also, speaking of the mosh pit story, the worst thing that ever happened to me at a gym was I went to go take a shower. Someone had dropped one in the middle of the shower.
2: Oh, no.
0: Yeah.
2: How is everyone's poop nice and solid? I haven't had that in a while.
1: Man, can you imagine?
0: Why?
1: Somebody just drops a kid off at the pool.
0: I guess maybe they were
1: what was that?
0: I guess maybe they had to go and the toilets were full, but that's not the alternative.
2: It's still a thing. No.
1: Run outside, man.
0: The alternative should be get in that jacuzzi with all the old dudes.
2: Just let one out. Just let one just come rise from the bottom and
0: let
2: pop
0: it out
2: up in the top.
0: Make it somebody else's problem. No,
2: you know what? You got to do the Caddyshack where it's a baby Ruth and then just eat it.
1: It's no big deal. It's no big deal. It's chocolate.
2: Oh. Imagine that. I'll do that. I'll be like, all right, yeah, I got the pool to myself.
1: No big deal. What's everybody running for?
2: I know.
0: All right, let's see what's going on in Hollywood on the other side. It's the AJ and Rob Show, 94.1.
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4: The Cowboys in Oxnard. Of course, the State of the Cowboys press conference happening Tuesday afternoon. So what did Jerry Jones say? What about Schottenheimer? Steven? All the reaction coming up on the Blitz starting at 2. And Ryan Eagles back after visiting the grandbaby. Over under on how many diapers he's changed? We'll find out. The Blitz starts at 2.
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10: 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A pending investigation into a former employee placing a human resource complaint against him. Ruh-roh. Finally, in Major League Baseball, the Texas Rangers finished off their series with the Mariners with a win. 7-3 was the final.
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0: Like to see what's going on in Hollywood this segment. And add Kelsey Grammer to the list of Get Off My Lawn guys who's very upset about the Odyssey.
1: Really?
0: Yes. He was on a podcast. Hollywood seems determined to reinvent nearly every classic like the Odyssey and distort it just a little bit to fit their views. He said, there are times when entertainment hits me over the head to the point where it's a little exhausting. He said, I think old England is probably full of white people. I think historically.

0: mermaids.
1: They're not real.
0: The unbelievable part of the mermaid story is that she's white.
1: Not that she can swim underwater.
0: How could you make the mermaid not white? In real life, she was white. It's a mermaid, ma'am.
2: Yeah.
0: It's a mermaid. I know, but they're... Why do we have to be so woke?
2: Woke?
0: Yeah, why has it got to be woke?
1: So So he's mad at Helen of Troy?
0: Well, no, he's mad at the
3: well, Helen of Troy's black in the yes, Odyssey, so he's mad at that.
0: Yeah, that's what they don't like. That's what they don't like. Which I mean,
3: all right.
2: What if man making again, her eight? Imagine if she was Asian, they just go ballistic. Right?
0: Well, I don't know. I think old white people are most angry about black people. Historically, that's the thing that gets old white people really fired up.
2: Because they were superior. We were superior.
0: Yeah, like that's, you know.
2: That was the help.
0: But like, forget the fact that you know, how it's they're rewriting a historical. It's like, lady, there's a Cyclops in this movie.
3: But we all know Cyclopses are Mexican.
0: Yeah.
2: Yeah.
3: I mean, that goes without saying.
2: They call him Ojo.
3: Un Ojo. We all know they're Mexican. You can't have
2: him. Of course he did. He was jobless, just in a cave.
3: Yeah, man. He's living in a cave.
2: Yeah.
3: One-eyed, big pot belly.
2: Yeah.
0: It's the things that we're getting worked up over. I mean, what are we doing? There's a Cyclops. A Cyclops, I tell you. And we're like, oh, I can't.
3: They're not black.
0: They didn't have a black guy there.
3: Black Cyclopses? I mean, that's weird.
2: So if there was a black Cyclops, would it have a big old fro?
0: I don't know.
3: Right? I don't know. That'd be
2: in the creative department, right? Would y'all give him one or make him bald?
0: Jennifer Lawrence. Now, this is a new story. This is not a 2014 story, although... it may sound like it. There was a Tribeca Fest data leak that exposes Jennifer Lawrence, Robert De Niro, and more celebs' contact info. So it's been... Remember, Jennifer Lawrence was famously leaked back in the day.
3: Did we get pictures?
0: Oh, yeah. Back then.
3: Yeah, I remember. Yeah.
0: Oh, yes. Not that I ever watched, because it would be wrong. It would be wrong to look at it, because she didn't want that to be out there.
3: I didn't. Never looked.
0: But if Robert De Niro has a D-pick out there that he wants me to see, I'll look. Okay, I'll look. Man,
3: that'd probably be the finest acting penis I've ever seen. pound for pound, the best American acting penis.
0: Cybersecurity researcher Jeremiah Fowler revealed the leak in a blog post over the weekend, claiming he uncovered a total of 667,000 exposed records with timestamps ranging from 2019 to 2026. He works for Black Hills Information Security. He publishes blogs on ExpressVPN.
3: Okay.
0: And he said that he's been a security researcher for almost 15 years. He's like, I'm always looking for exposed data. I've used a lot of different tools to find it. This one I found using an IoT search engine, which is basically Google for websites, but for connected devices like nanny cams, medical equipment, or cloud storage databases. And
3: so he's poking around in people's nanny cams?
0: Basically, yeah, I guess so. I guess so. Now, they're saying most of the Tribeca Festival data was not sensitive. It's mostly like marketing materials, press kits, promotional images, and stuff like that. But there were contacts, names, addresses, phone numbers, emails of Martin Scorsese, Francis Ford Coppola, Guillermo del Toro, Ron Howard, De Niro, Lawrence, Angelina Jolie, Morgan Freeman. So like a lot, Michael J. Fox, Eva Mendez, you could get her number.
3: Babe. I'd like to be on that text list.
0: Right?
3: I'd have a hell of a group text.
0: Hey guys, what's up?
3: Hey, let's all meet over here and have some fun.
0: You guys want to come on the AJ and Rob show?
3: Eva, what are you wearing?
0: Yeah, so just in case you're a famous person in Tribeca, like you may be getting some spam calls. And guys, in maybe the best news I've seen in some time, guess what song went platinum?
2: Katy Perry song?
0: 1 million units. Rebecca Black's Friday.
3: Again.
0: Party and part. No, well,
2: it's because of us. They
3: just people- now going platinum?
0: Yeah.
2: Well, we play it once a week here.
3: I think we might deserve a little bit of mailbox money on this.
0: I think it's gotten a ton on YouTube, but like actual

0: sales, like RIAA certified platinum, which means it's sold a million units.
1: Well, who's buying that?
0: I have no idea, but Rebecca Black sold it now.
1: Good for her. She can go ahead and retire.
0: Yeah. It was once derided as the worst song ever. It is now seen as an iconic and nostalgic moment in pop culture. I think we should take some credit for that.
1: I'm telling you.
2: You know, when you first came to the show, remember when we first started the show and I came to run the board and I was introduced to you guys and you walked in my studio and goes, hey, can you play Rebecca Black Friday? I'm all, what? I'm a DJ and I don't remember ever playing that. And then when I played it, I played the wrong part of the song and you were like, is that it? I don't remember that part. I said, oh, that is it.
1: I didn't even know you could buy it.
2: Yeah. Oh, you can buy. You could buy anything.
1: Well, I mean, you can just get it on YouTube. Who's buying it?
0: Well, her. Guess what?
2: White
0: guess
2: people.
0: What's coming out September 4th,
1: Saturday.
0: I bet it's a Tuesday because it's.
1: No, I'm just saying she did Friday, so the next.
0: No. Saturday. Her sophomore album.
1: It's what?
0: Age of the Exhibitionist will be out September 4th.
1: So she never put out another thing after that.
2: No.
0: And
2: she's a freak too. I don't know if you've seen some internet stuff.
0: She came out as a this I don't know if this is a nice word or not a nice word anymore. She came out this is a quote from abcaudio.com.
2: She's a dom.
0: She came out as queer in 2020.
2: Oh, that's okay. No.
0: That's okay to say, right?
1: Yeah, she just didn't define herself. She
0: okay.
1: Said she's
2: queer. Yeah.
0: She released her debut album in 2023. So that Friday wasn't an album; it was just a single.
1: And when did that
0: single.
1: Come out?
0: 2011.
1: Okay, yeah. So,
0: and is now recognized as a quote pop disrupting Mexican American singer, songwriter, DJ, and cult followed queer icon. She even opened up for Katy Perry's on Katy's Lifetimes tour last year.
2: See,
0: and her new tour called Exhibitionism on Tour, Rebecca Black as Miss Delicious. It's a North American tour, starts September 23rd, and tickets are on sale now.
1: She's gone.
0: Now I need to know if...
2: Told you. I'd hit it.
0: Are you coming? She'll be Austin, Dallas, Austin, Houston. Oh, my gosh. Are you a Mexican-American icon and not playing San Antonio, you fraudster? Yeah.
1: She'll be at ACL.
0: Yeah, she's playing ACL, and then she's playing the Echo Lounge in Dallas. The next day, she's coming to do ACL, and then the day after that, she's doing Houston, the Wide Oak Music Hall. So she's skipping over us. I don't know. Maybe we'll have to go see her at ACL.
1: Well.
0: Partying.
2: We'll just invite her. See if she'll come to the show.
1: She'll be on about 2 o'clock on that one with the sun's right in her
0: face. Dude, what are you talking about? She's a Mexican-American queer icon. Icon!
1: That's kind of where they
0: icon!
1: That's where they end up performing, about 2 o'clock with the sun in their eyes.
0: When the Cyclops in the Odyssey goes to prison, they call it an icon.
1: Is that what they're calling it? That's what they're calling it.
0: That was a dad joke, Vic. That was a dad joke.
2: I got that.
0: That was a dad joke. All right. We have one segment left, Rob. That's all we've got left in the day.
1: Well, thank God we got that joke in just under the wire.
0: Oh,
1: that really.
0: Did you have a better one you wanted to tell, Rob?
1: Hey, man, I was holding back.
0: I
1: wanted you to slam that door shut, and you almost did. Almost, man. It was almost there.
0: I don't know if you get it, but like.
1: You got 15 minutes to come up with another one.
0: I know it's not with the I, it's EYE con, like a convict.
2: Yeah.
1: If you can't explain it in 10 words.
0: A one-eyed prisoner is an icon.
1: Mm-hmm.
0: Oh, okay. Well, Vic, Rob just doesn't get today's
1: humor. Yeah, it's
0: all
1: right.
0: He just doesn't get it. All right, we got one segment left. We'll do the Daily Lines. It is the AJ and Rob Show, 9-401.
3: 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If you really know the Rangers, this is your game on Rangers game day. 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
0: Thought I'd play a little game with you as Cowboys season about to begin. I mean, the preseason for football is about to begin.
2: We're almost there, man.
0: Training camps started up. Cowboys regular season wins. What is the total set at?
2: I like 11.
0: Boy, that is a big jump.
2: It is, but
0: what were they last year? They were
2: 7-10-1.
0: Or no, 7-9-1.
2: Something like that. I just feel like there's four wins they're gonna find.
0: Yeah. So, okay.
2: I think there's four wins they're gonna find.
0: Well, if you like 11 wins, you can get 2-1 on your money.
2: I like that.
0: Their actual total, the betting line is 9.5.
2: Mm-hmm.
0: You get +115 if you like over, -140 if you like under. So you're an optimistic Cowboy guy.
2: As is typical.
0: Well, yeah, I mean, that's just the...
2: it's par for the course. I'm just laying the groundwork to have my heart broken. It's just a matter of when.
0: I guess let's see. Let me see if I'll pull up the division and see if you get better value on...
2: Wow, they're only giving them 9 wins on this.
0: 9 wins.
2: Boy, if Jerry spent all that money in the offseason on that defense, if he only gets 9 wins out of this...
0: So if you think the Cowboys win 11 games, you think they win the division?
2: If they win 11 games, they will win the division.
0: To win the division is +235, so you get even better value.
2: Kinda
0: out of that.
2: Got to take that train, right?
0: As well, yeah. I mean, if you're going to go there, I think you might as well.
2: But just... I do think 11 wins wins the division.
0: Okay. Yeah, I'm not as optimistic as you. I hope you're right, because as much as I'm not a Cowboys fan, I'm so sick of the Eagles pretending to be good.
2: At some point, it's going to start to fray, and they're not going to be good enough to keep up. You know what I mean? So at some point, when it goes bad, it's going to go bad.
0: Houston Texans, what's their win total at?
2: I put them right there, about 11.
0: 9.5 is theirs.
2: See, I'm optimistic about them too.
0: Although their over is -125, so you got to pay. They're expected to go over. The Cowboys are not.
2: Yeah.
0: Under +105. So the Texans expected. What about the Kansas City Chiefs?
2: Wow, there's so much that's going to be dependent on some old legs. And you hear Mahomes is in good shape. Man, there's so many. They just know how to win. 12?
0: They're set at 10.5.
2: 10.5?
0: Now, they were 6-11 last year. 6-11.
2: Mm-hmm.
0: And I think we're starting to see a world where that team, and remember, I mean, I know Patrick Mahomes got hurt last year. He played 14 games, and they went 6-11.
2: Yeah, and they were behind in most of those games.
0: The rest of the team is just not very good, mm-hmm. and it feels like it's starting to catch up to them. And it also feels like the rest of that division, Denver getting good, the Chargers getting good, and like both those teams getting serious coaches for the first time. And
2: even the Raiders, not better. I mean, not good, but better. I mean, yeah. So
0: I think they're going to go under 10.5.
2: Do you think it'll collapse quickly? Or do you think mediocrity is, they're going to be an 8-9 win team for 2 years till somebody...
0: Well, I think it's hard to be awful when Patrick Mahomes is your quarterback.
2: So you figure you're going to pull 9 wins just because Mahomes is out there?
0: That's kind of what I figured.
2: That's not going to be pretty.
0: All right, what about the Eagles? What's their number?
2: Oh, given their division, given the conference, I think they're right there with the Chiefs.
0: 10.5. Yeah. Juiced to the under, -140 if you think they go on. So this, the Vegas is saying there's not an 11 win team in the NFC East, is Vegas probably believes.
2: And I believe if you win 11, you'll win the NFC East. So we're on the same thought process.
0: What about the defending champion Seahawks?
2: Oh, they're 13. No.
0: 10.5 also.
2: No love for them.
0: 10.5
2: Man,
0: also.
2: Everybody's kind of down.
0: I think it's just because, I mean, that division is so good. The Rams are at 11.5, and it's juiced to the over. The Rams are the team. That's one team everybody's very into.
2: Has anybody gotten a look at Kyle Shanahan yet?
0: I've not. Ooh. Does he look like
2: 40 face
0: he look
2: stitches.
0: Like the Joker? All right, we'll be back tomorrow. We'll do it all over again. Jason and Joe come up at 2.
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0: told not to wait for lyrics, to just go. Hey, all right, we got some. It's ESPN Radio, the ESPN app, Sirius XM Channel 80, ESPN Plus. However you found us on this glorious Tuesday, the day before the rains come here in Bristol. It's going to rain for like 3 days.
1: Yeah.
0: It's not going to be. I mean, animals lining up 2x2. It's going to be not fun after like a San Diego summer, honestly, in the East Coast. It hasn't been all that humid.
1: So maybe we need the rain.
0: Dude, we got rain. You guys got rain yesterday. This is the difference, the microclimate between where I live outside Boston. I got that severe weather alert on my phone from campus security.
2: It was dumping yesterday.
1: It was, and there was lightning.
2: A lot of it.
1: Quick story. My car wasn't starting for like the, you know, I had to jump it every time I had to start it for since I got back from the airport.
0: Uh-huh.
1: And so I had a car appointment at 3 p.m. The rain started at like 2:30. And in my head, I'm like, I'm going to need to jump this car in lightning, which I'm like, that's probably not safe, but I can't miss this 3 p.m. So I went out there. I said, You know what I did? I was in my car. I popped the trunk. I had everything ready. I waited for the lightning to happen, and I ran out and did it real quick.
2: Wow.
0: I thought you were going to say your car got struck by lightning and you didn't need to take it in. Because it started at all.
2: I was going to say that would work.
0: On some 80s movies.
1: I didn't think about that.
0: Yeah, that's right. You know what? I don't know what it is about Bradley, about lovely Hartford Springfield's airport. But like, my car was messed up after I parked there too for a trip.

0: That's a coincidence. One more. If somebody else has that story.
1: Yeah.
0: You ever hear that story? That, and it wasn't Hartford, but like people used to steal airbags out of cars parked at the airport. Remember that scam? Because airbags were worth like, $1,000.
1: That's a real, like, back in the day, like when people used to steal cable.
0: Was it? Oh, but I don't know. Why are you looking at me? I got a letter once from Universal Music telling me to stop pirating music.
1: Wow.
0: They were like, this is your one warning. It was like a typed up letterhead. It was like, we've turned your internet off at Northwestern University. And we, so we can reach, it was basically like,
2: how
0: we can reach you.
2: How many songs did you download?
0: I don't know,
2: oh
0: man.
2: Oh my God.
0: How many songs
3: Lime Wire guy?
0: How many songs did OAR have, dude? I don't
1: Lime
0: know.
1: Wire.
0: Orpheus. Whatever was around in college. I was throwing Dispatch, The General. Like, I don't know, man. It was any classic white boy stuff in college I was downloading and Universal got all mad. Anyway.
3: Speaking of white boy stuff.
0: I was going to say, speaking of white boy music. If you're driving, keep one hand on the wheel and raise your other hand if you've heard of Noah Kahan. Because I came in with a little bit of a hot head on the... There was a dude... You know what? I'm going to find him. He's on Twitter. So Noah Kahan, recording artist, stadium tours for... I think this is the second tour he's had where he's done that because I know he had one in 2024. But he's going everywhere. He was at Truist last night in Atlanta.
1: Yeah.
0: And sold it out. He's been selling out everywhere. He was at... Oh, man, where does NC State play football? What's that stadium called? You probably been
1: Carter
0: there.
1: Finley.
0: Carter Finley. He sold out Carter Finley.
1: Yep.
0: He's been getting some social media. That he kind of blew up on TikTok during the pandemic, and that's what kind of launched him. He'd been around New England for years before that. But I'm getting tired of it's like clout chasing in a negative way. I'm getting tired of the people who are tweeting and Instagramming, what is a Noah Kahan? Who is Noah? I've never heard of this guy.
1: Yeah.
0: Why is there a line outside my apartment? Because it's usually people who live near the venue.
1: Sure.
0: And then I came in here and I said that, and James was like, yeah, that was me, like 2 days ago. I didn't know who he was.
2: I didn't tweet at you, but yeah, no, I didn't. I had no idea who Noah Kahan was up until, I don't know, a few weeks ago.
1: Same.
2: Where he tweeted out about someone pooping in his concert and not going to the bathroom and just stomping it into the ground. So in my brain, I think of him as the poop guy. And then I saw it, and he was like it. He played it like Fenway. And I'm like, oh, so this guy's like huge. I've never heard of him up until that incident.
1: And I was also not aware of the poop incident. That was news to me this morning. But like, even as you sit here and say like, because I was also unfamiliar with him until like a few weeks ago. And I don't even know how I became familiar with who he was.
0: Yeah.
1: I think somebody I knew was at a show of his and I saw it on Instagram maybe.
0: Was it me?
1: Possibly. It might have been. But like
0: Gary?
1: I would not have even like spelled his name the way he spells it.
0: Yeah, that's true.
1: I was completely unfamiliar with his game, his get down, all that.
0: All right, so ESPN Radio is presented by Progressive Insurance. 888-SAY-ESPN. I want to put the phone number out. 888-729-3776. Because I have something like this musically where I was just so late.
1: Yeah.
0: So late. Like, I raised my hand and I saw that Rufus Du Sol was playing Fenway. And selling out Fenway, and people were going nuts for him. And I was like, what is this? It was so it wasn't even that I'd heard it. And I was like, who is this before? I'd never heard one of their songs. Couldn't tell you. And that was earlier this year. So I'll raise my hand and cop to that.
1: Sure.
0: So call in with yours. It could be musically, it could be a movie, something that's really popular that you were, it was just a total blind spot. What is your pop culture blind spot? What was it? And if you're an old head and you're like, I was walking by this movie theater in 1977 and I saw this space movie that was being advertised, the line was around the block and it turned into Star Wars, whatever it is, call in with yours, 888-SAY-ESPN. That's 888-729-3776. And I'm going to put him on blast. This dude, Britt, B-R-I-T-T, the Battery Mayor is the Twitter handle. He lives near Truist and he goes, some guy I've never heard of, playing Truist tonight, and this is the line at 9 a.m. because people are lining up for merch or whatnot. And it gets 1,100 likes. And it truly is peacocking in the worst way. It's, look at me. I'm too cool to know what this thing is. Yeah. And I'm not saying he's doing this. Well, no, he did.
1: Yeah.
0: He did this. I'm not saying he is that guy, but he was that guy on Twitter with that. He's not the first one. People have been doing it this whole tour.
1: I have done this with other things. So, like, in fact, this changed the way that I approach things that I am not familiar with. So I used to be somebody that was like, Game of Thrones, what's this dragon show all of you guys are obsessed about? It's stupid.
0: I was pretty late.
1: Without having given it a chance, anything like that. I was just like straight up dismissing it, which quite frankly is the dumbest thing that you can do. And I say this as someone that is guilty of doing it, but then I watched, because my mom, I learned my mom was watching it, gave it a shot, and I'm like, this is awesome.

0: And so, listen, if you are somebody that sees something, a lot of people are into it, you don't know what it is, your first instinct should just not to be like, well, this is dumb, or this is lame, or like, why is everybody so excited about this? If enough people like raving about something, clearly there's something to it. It might still not be your squeeze.
1: Right.
0: But like, definitely don't be the bad vibes guy being like, well, why is everybody into this?
1: Okay, real talk, because this dovetails into something else we were talking about moments before the show. Mm-hmm. Love Island.
0: Yeah.
1: Love Island for me was a total blind spot until recently, a recent relationship. And I was like, and you were right away, you clocked it. You were like, hey, do you watch the U.S. version?
0: That's right.
1: Are you watching the, give me the analogy, because there's a U.K. version.
0: Yeah, so in my estimation, and this might be news to some of you listening, USA is G League, okay?
1: Okay.
0: Love Island UK, NBA in the 90s.
1: So not just NBA, NBA in its like golden era.
0: Yes, golden era, like, yes. Like if you have been hearing about Love Island, you're sick of hearing about it, all this kind of... Love Island UK, season 5.
1: All right, moment.
0: Start there, go, thank me later.
1: Okay, no, but hold on, but land the plane on it, because I go, Love Island season 5, and you go, yeah.
0: There's 58 episodes. So
1: it's
0: they're
1: season 5 alone.
0: So they're playing 82 games now. Like, this is not some, like, Love Island USA, like, it's like a lockout shortened season. They're playing, you know, 48 games.
1: Nah.
0: 82 games, they're going on dates, actual challenges, like they're actually getting people in and out, like it is real hoops.
1: Real talk, I can't, so I watched a handful of episodes with an ex, and I can't keep watching it.
0: Yeah.
1: It's not that it's not enjoyable, but it's like too painful to watch them, which is crazy considering considering the material, but I'm like, no, it takes me back to like where we were and watching and all that stuff, and I can't, like, that's heavy stuff, and it's such a light, fun show at times. I understand that it deals in emotions, but it's such just like confluence. I'm like, nah, man, it's too, like, they're like, what's got you in your feels, man? What's too painful? I'm like, Love Island, dude. I don't want to talk about it. All right. It's funny because the words on the screen are Randy is distraught. It's more because of the Noah Kahn thing. Do you want me, Devin, to hit the lead, or do you want to save that for 10:20?
2: You know what?
1: Because that's the real lead. I've hijacked the start
2: of
1: the
2: show. I feel like we've said it. Just, let's, you know, James, please hit it.
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1: 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A little northern attitude coming in with Noah Kahn. And he collabs with Hozier on this, and Hozier hits the yell at the song, and James is looking at me like I'm speaking a different language. And that's totally fine. That's totally fine. But we want your calls, okay? We want your calls on it. 888-SAY-ESPN, 888-729-3776. He's Harry Lyles Jr., by the way. I should have introduced both of us at the top of the show. I'm Randy Scott, ESPN Radio, and the ESPN app here. We also have this tweet that took a little parsing. Like, how many radio voices and radio professionals does it take to figure out a tweet from Joel Embiid? But we had trouble with this one, Harry.
0: Yeah, we really did. But I think we got to a place, right, where we all agreed that this was about baseball, like actually about baseball.
1: So, okay, do you want to tell the people the tweet?
0: So the tweet, I don't have it in front of me.
1: Well, so Embiid, he tweeted this yesterday. He tweeted this yesterday, Joel Embiid. He says, I have good feeling about October. The playoffs are going to be, all caps, fun, triple exclamation point. Given the fact that maybe we're in a fishbowl of our own creation.
0: Yes.
1: But I took that as he's psyched about Bron.
0: Yep.
1: October is when the season starts.
0: Yep.
1: And he's projecting that the Sixers are going to the playoffs. And I'm like, yeah, I like a little confidence.
0: Yeah.
1: Right? Like, it's a safe bet they're going to the playoffs.
0: Sure.
1: And Devin goes, no, that's a baseball tweet. When you first saw it, what did you think?
0: I thought he was talking about basketball as well.
1: Okay.
0: I'm like, okay, the season starts in October.
1: Yeah.
0: And he believes that they are going to be playing postseason basketball. But then as we got into the nitty gritty of this, and I think there were some replies in there, right, where, you know, like he was talking about three-peat and stuff like that. It's like, oh, okay, no, like he's probably excited about the Phillies because I believe he was talking about a second favorite team or something like that. And a three-peat, and it's like, somebody, okay, well, then that has to be about the Dodgers. So that means this is a baseball tweet.
1: So many people took it as a basketball tweet.
0: Yeah.
1: So many people. Like, one guy goes, I know you're not real familiar with the playoffs, bud, but they're in April, May, and June. It's pretty decent.
0: Yeah.
1: Pretty decent reply. This other dude says, Embiid's saying October like he's guaranteed to be there. Dude has played in maybe 60% of the games the last three seasons. So he thought it was basketball.
0: Yeah.
1: Somebody goes, this simply cannot be about the Phillies. And here's why. Because I'm looking at that yesterday. I'm looking at that as the Phillies are losing. And you're like,
0: yeah.
1: Oh, man, it was probably a really good team. No, it wasn't. It was to the Marlins.
0: Yeah.
1: The Marlins had lost 12 straight games. The Marlins hadn't won since LeBron James was a Laker. Like, it had taken that, you know what I mean?
0: Yeah.
1: It had taken that long. So for Embiid to just like, I guess, just parachute in, just Kool-Aid man through the wall and say, I'm excited about the playoffs. I'm excited about October. Like,
0: yeah.
1: Huh?
2: But no. why wouldn't he just say May? If he's talking about the NBA playoffs, say, I'm excited about May.
1: He said, okay, hold on. I got the tweet.
2: Like, you can't, those two sentences don't coexist.
1: I don't feel good about Cam Pratt being in there.
2: Well, he's a Philadelphia sports fan.
1: Is that what it is? Okay. I have a good feeling about October is the first thing. Then there's an extended ellipsis. It's five dots, which is not AP style. And he goes, the playoffs are going to be fun. So I have a good feeling about October. That's when the season starts in the NBA. This is an NBA player. Why wouldn't we think it was about the NBA?
2: Because
1: as the Phillies are losing to the Marlins.
2: Because then someone quote tweeted that tweet talking about, hey, Joel, who's our second team after the Phillies? And he tweeted saying, three-peat, baby, so he must be a Dodgers fan if it's not the Phillies.
0: Yes.
2: So he answered the question by quote tweeting about a baseball.
0: Correct.
2: So, Randy, I think you're looking into this too much.
1: Brother, I am not going through all of the quote tweets, but I just hit it. I hit the quote tweet button. So it's elephant in the room gimmick. All right, bruh. Me too, Joel. And it's Joel dapping up Tyrese. Ring season eyeball emoji. Like, it's a bunch of basketball quote tweets. I feel comfortable that I have friends in the room that think this is a basketball tweet. As Cam leaves, as Cam Pratt, producer extraordinaire,
2: he said I'm done
1: audio tech extraordinaire, as soon as he leaves, he's just fed up with us.
0: I was there too, but yeah, it's that one quote tweet where, and then he's talking about, you know, three-peat. That to me tips the scale, man.
1: But you gotta go deep dive on Twitch. By the way, nobody wants to go deep dive on Twitter. But you gotta go looking to find. There are layers to it. You gotta looking to find the three-peat one.
0: Yeah, deep diving on Twitter. You might as well go dumpster diving.
1: But somebody goes for a split second. I thought he actually tweeted about basketball. Somebody else, 73-9 says that they're going 73-9.
0: Yeah.
1: Okay, all right.
0: We're all so like. Obviously, in the moment with everything going on with LeBron, and then also, if we're being quite honest, like a lot of us just don't watch baseball the way we used to.
1: Mm-hmm.
0: I'm not saying that I don't still enjoy it. I love baseball. Love my Atlanta Braves. They're going to let us down here in October.
1: We're just conditioned to it.
0: Yeah.
1: I know. I didn't fight you on it.
0: Which is why I was also like, hey, like I understand why Embiid's excited for October if we're talking about the Phillies, because like, holy crap, man, I cannot believe they're in this thing. Like the Braves have kind of gained some ground back on them.
1: Yeah, yeah.
0: But like, dude, they were what, 9-19?
1: Fired Rob Thompson.
0: Yeah.
1: Brought in Donnie Baseball. I know. And both of those have worked out, by the way. Those early season firings.
0: Yeah.
1: For the Red Sox, it turns out that was the turnaround.
0: Sometimes you got to flush the vibes.
1: For the Phillies, I guess. But they get rid of two great. Alex Cora is a great baseball
0: player. Oh, yeah.
1: All right. We see Craig in Illinois, Kevin in North Carolina. We have a couple more open phone lines. Hit us up, 888-SAY-ESPN, 888-729-3776. What was your pop culture blind spot? What was the thing that you were late to that was massively popular? And did you virtue signal on Twitter like Britt from Truist? Or what was that neighborhood he said? The mayor of what?
0: Mayor of the Battery? Battery mayor?
1: Battery mayor.
0: Which like, oh man, you know what? That's probably not for national radio for me to discuss. But if you are going to be, if you're going to claim to be the mayor of the Battery, dude.
1: Yeah.
0: You gotta be a man of the people, and there's a lot of people up in there that you gotta be like friendly towards that are probably not going to be friendly to you back. But you should not be crapping on whatever artist there to see up in there.
1: Don't yuck someone's yum. But yeah. We want to hear about, because we've all done it. We raised our hands. We'll remind the people. He is Harry Lyles Jr. I am Randy Scott. This is ESPN Radio and the ESPN app.
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3: They acquired Myles Garrett, Trent McDuffie, Jalen Watson. 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

0: I've literally never heard any of the song.
1: It's fine. There's a banjo involved. It's very North Country. That's the thing, too. Harry Lyles Jr., Randy Scott, ESPN Radio, the ESPN app, Sirius XM Channel 80. I said the first chorus, and you go, start of the song? Got it. This is the chorus right here. This is the chorus right here. This is it. This is what the... And he brought in Post Malone. Post Malone did a verse on this.
0: That's one I brought in. I don't think I'm clean. I think we're
1: clean for a little bit. Yeah. There's an F word coming, so we're just going to jump. We're going to jump out.
2: Yeah, fade that down.
1: We're going to fade it down.
2: I have a question. Yeah, buddy. Because I obviously know who Noah Kahan is, but I'm going to admit I don't really listen to him that much.
1: Yeah.
2: Is as a Noah Kahan fan, such as yourself... Is he make people happy or make them sad?
1: Sad.
3: Good question. Yeah.
2: So is he sad? So is he just capitalizing on a? I mean, this is kind of a heavy topic, but is he just kind of capitalizing on a depressed nation?
1: Is he our nation's depressed like Shakespeare sort of like our depressed bard? Here's what I think it is. I think he absolutely his pen is incredible. Like, he is an amazing songwriter. So he weaves these stories about addiction. And I think, like, stuff that people don't often write songs about, which is why I think there is a lot of, like, oh, this is Northern country. Because, like, this staple about old country music was, like, you play the song backwards, you get your marriage back, you get your truck back, you get your dog back. And so it's about the modern loss, right? Like, people who have addiction problems, people have mental health issues, people whose relationships are frayed with their parents, with their siblings, stuff like that. And so he tells these stories and writes these songs. And dude, yeah, I mean, are you a sad boy club by raising your hands? Maybe. But also, like, the choruses are great. And it's about what I truly think it is, why 60,000 people packed Carter Finley. I was like Carter Bryce, dude.
3: Close.
1: Yeah, not really. But I think why people pack it is like there is and why anybody likes going to any show. You know, my pop culture blind spot was Rufus Du Sol, but they sold out Fenway.
3: Yeah.
1: I think you just like the commonality of like, I'm not alone in liking this.
3: Yes.
1: It's why Comic-Con sells out in San Diego all the time. Like, like maybe you're a bit of an outlier in the pocket of the country that you live in for liking something, but then you get together with people who have your same affinity for it, and you can celebrate for a night and, I don't know, not feel self-conscious. And I'm saying this about a guy who's extremely popular, so I'm not saying that these are outcasts gathering at these shows, but there is a connection in not being alone in... maybe feeling some of the stuff that's in the songs.
3: Yeah. And I mean, you could say that about a lot of things, too.
1: About a lot of music.
3: Yeah.
1: Truly.
3: Yeah. So. Sports teams. Some of us are selective or intentionally like Atlanta Falcons fans. Yeah. Right? Like, that's a choice.
1: I'm laughing because you said, I choose to be a Falcons fan.
3: Yeah.
1: And that's been painful.
3: Yeah.
1: I choose to be a Raider fan.
3: Yeah. Because I understand, like, you know, some people like switching sides, like whatever. Like, hey, I want to root for a winner. But, dude, the thing that I always tell people about being a Falcons fan is, dude, eventually, one day, when it does pay off, my championship is going to be so sweet.
1: I root for that day for you. I do. After the Super Bowl against the Patriots.
3: Yeah.
1: I'm not going to refer to it by what a lot of people call it. I mean, for me, it was the Capitals, man. Like, that was the one that was never going to happen, and then it finally does. And, dude, like, I may never see a Raiders Super Bowl in my lifetime. They it's just turnover after turnover. You guys seem to at least have a plan. All right.
3: Well, yes, kind of. But it's also like, well, you know, it's kind of like chores. Like, I'll do it tomorrow.
1: New plan.
3: You know?
1: Yeah. Yeah. If the old plan didn't work, new plan.
3: Yeah. Tomorrow hasn't come for a long time.
1: It's another song. Tomorrow never comes. 888 say ESPN, 888-729-3776. We wanted your pop culture blind spot. What were you just the last one to at least not even get on board, just realize? And it's an honor of everybody who's like, I don't know who Noah Kahan is, but this dude's selling out the stadium right around the corner from my apartment. So in any particular order, we good? We're just ready to
2: explore the space,
1: jump in. Let's go to the Great White North. Okay. Let's go to our northern friends. Mark in Ontario. Mark in Ontario, what was your pop culture blind spot, Mark?
4: Okay, just for context, guys, and good morning to you both. Thanks for having me on.
1: Morning.
4: For context, I'm in my 50s, so by the time I got into my musical awakening where I was spending my own money, I was a child of the 80s. It was Duran Duran and Crowded House, and I had no time for anybody talking to me about 70s music. And then I got into working at a music radio station, and a coworker introduced me to the a cappella opening to Seven Bridges Road from the Eagles.

0: and I had my light bulb moment, epiphany, whatever. And I've been into the Eagles, the Doobie Brothers, Cream, Blind Faith, and just got opened up to so much fantastic music. And it's why guys like the Doobie Brothers and America are still touring 50 years after they were first 50 popular.
1: 50 years. All right, Mark, we appreciate the call, man. It's an entire genre. He was just unaware, blissfully unaware. It'd be like...
2: Which, I mean, I could say that. So, what? Like, what yours? I mean, a lot of just, I would say, music that they're playing with a guitar back in the day. Like, I was just so Eagles. Like, I know of the Eagles.
1: Yeah.
2: Could not name you a song. I'm sure if I heard one. Now, this is the difference, I guess, like, for them and, like, a Noah Kahan. So, like, the music that we've played, I could not recognize any of it.
1: And you didn't know his name.
2: No.
1: Until a couple weeks ago.
2: Uh-uh.
1: And, but you're saying you had at least heard of the Eagles.
2: Yes. Okay. Or like, you know, I know some Beatles songs. I'm certain there are some classics I have no idea about.
1: Okay. Okay.
2: You know, so like I definitely have like some glaring music blind spots. Rolling Stones, never got into it.
1: Okay.
2: And it's not that I don't know that it's great. Like I completely understand, like could point out members of that, you know, all that kind of stuff.
1: Yeah.
2: But as it pertains to like actually knowing the music.
1: Right.
2: Mm-mm.
1: Okay.
2: Nope.
1: Okay. There is a, I'm noticing a line though of like, I'd heard of the Eagles. I'd heard of the Beatles. I'd heard of the Rolling Stones. There are James, you, there are others on social. They're like, I don't know. I've never heard the name Noah followed by the name Khan.
2: Yes.
1: And how do you spell it?
2: That was a, that was like the ultimate like blind spot.
1: It can happen in movies as well. It can happen in movies. And so says Craig in Illinois. Craig is up next on ESPN Radio. What's going on, Craig?
3: Hey, I'm going to jump on the train real quick. I have no idea who Noah Kahan is either. I just turned 40 this year, and my kids are all on YouTube shorts and stuff. They make fun of me all the time, but Noah Kahan, have no idea who that is.
1: Okay.
3: But my big thing was the 300 movie, and I, like, avoided it for the longest time, didn't care to see it at all. And then I watched it, and it was awesome.
1: Okay.
2: That's a good one.
1: And you said that was you with Game of Thrones, too.
2: Yeah.
1: Is there a movie? Because you're not a big movie guy.
2: Well, so, I mean, I never... 300 is a great example because I remember that being huge, and I just never got into it. And I do that with movies all the time. Mm-hmm. But, like, I'm usually aware of, like, all right, this is a thing that's happening.
1: Yeah.
2: I'm passing. So, like, Barbenheimer, when the Barbie movie and Oppenheimer came out, I was just like, well, I hope everybody enjoys it because I'm just not a movie guy.
1: And
2: so I do, I guess I will say, and this again is sort of the difference with the Noah Kahan thing is like, I just absolutely had no idea he was a thing.
1: Correct.
2: Until a couple weeks ago.
1: Yeah.
2: Whereas like these things, I'm like, okay, I'm aware that this is happening.
1: Mm-hmm.
2: I just skip it.
4: I've never watched any of the Fast and the Furious movies.
2: Same.
1: Okay. Okay.
5: See the first one. I haven't seen the other eight like, or whatever.
1: So that's
4: yeah. I know what they are.
1: Yeah.
2: Yes.
4: I'm but like no interest in watching those.
1: It's hard. I'll say it's hard not, or it's difficult to not be aware of a movie.
2: Yeah.
1: You know what I mean? I'm talking about something that like came out of nowhere. I want somebody to call in and be like, my friend had a VHS and said, you ever heard of Shawshank Redemption? And I said, what is that? And then, you know what I mean? I want that level of like eye opening, maybe. But that's because it's just movies get so well marketed and they're on social media and everything else. But you can do it. You can do it with movies. So he was aware of the Craig in Illinois of 300. He just hadn't seen it. Kevin. Kevin's in North Carolina. Kevin! North Carolina. What's up, Kevin?
6: Yo, so I'm on the way to see Guns N' Roses the other day at Carter Finley. And I called my sister up. I'm like, hey, I'm going to see Guns N' Roses. I get in for $25. And she's like, oh, we're thinking about going to the Noah Kahan concert on Saturday, but tickets are too expensive. And I'm like, what are you talking about? I'm like the guru of getting cheap tickets. Right, so I get on my little websites. I'm looking. This guy's charging. You know, the tickets are going for $400.
1: Yeah,
6: sold out. I don't even know. I have no idea who this guy is. I'm on the top of music, man. I mean, I've been to 500 concerts in my life. I used to work at music venues as a kid growing up. Never heard of this guy before. So sells out Carter Finley, and it blows my mind. I'm like, man, I could go see Guns N' Roses 8 times and see this eight guy times. Once. I don't even know who he is.
1: Is so, hey, real quick, man, how old are you, Kevin?
6: I'm 48.
1: 48, okay. So, okay. I'll say this, man. Going to a show is expensive. So I need your cheap concert ticket tips because I hear $400 and I just kind of nod.
2: Dude,
1: it's a lot of money, but that's
2: American.
1: It's a going rate. Did you see the Ariana Grande tickets? Those are nuts. When Gracie Abrams goes out on tour, that's crazy. Olivia Rodrigo. Like, these people.

0: all have young fans. I don't know how people are coming up with this money.
1: But that also kind of like further stamps to me, at least. I don't know how if he's like $400 ticket popular, I don't know how I've missed that for so long. Because even, I guess, like another example is like Sabrina Carpenter. Like I had heard the name for so long. And like if you played a few songs of hers, I'm like, okay, like I've heard this enough, like online, like in passing, whatever.
0: Yeah.
1: To where like I could recognize that. I am just so far removed from whatever universe Noah Kahan's in.
0: Yeah.
1: That it's like actually now I am getting like more shocked at this.
0: Well, all right, I got a good one here. Well, it looks like a good one. Jordan, our guy, Jordan in Texas has one that's gonna take us back. Jordan. Jordan, what's up, man? You're on ESPN Radio. Oh no!
2: Can you hear me?
0: Yeah, yes. We got you, buddy. What's up?
2: Oh, I'm here. What's up, Randy? What's up, Harry? Hey, so I'm 37 years old. I know y'all thought I was 40 the other day. 37. So look, so I grew up in the George Strait, Alan Jackson, Blake Shelton type of house. So my grandma never let me listen to Boys to Men, Joe, you know, all that radio. And now I know why I sing the lyrics all the time, sitting in there in the football stadium, getting ready for a pregame, and my buddy's got his headphones on. And he's listening to Joe, I Want to Know. I'm like, what the freak? So I start listening to it. I fall in love with it. Start listening to it on the radio. Mama takes me out, switches my butt because I'm listening to Boom Boom music. And guess what? To this day, I still listen to that. And me and my wife listen to it too. If you know what I mean, Randy Scott. Love you, man.
0: I do know what you mean. Boys to Men was
1: man,
0: middle school for me.
1: Okay, but Joe too. Hey man, all the things your man won't do, fellas. If you need a little motivation to you know, if you're trying to make a move, whatever the case may be, that a little Joe help you out now.
0: What Joe will help you.
1: Joe help you out.
0: All right, so that was some awareness from Jordan. This one I don't believe. So I got to go to Brian in North Carolina.
1: Yeah,
0: Brian. We've talked movies, we've talked music. You're going to take us off of those charts. What's up, Brian?
3: 25 years ago, I lived in Simi Valley, the home of Jeff and Jared Weaver, but that's not the point. Mm-hmm. Walmart came to town, and I didn't know what it was, and I'm like, I'm not going to go there. It was this big old store in our small town, and I never went. And then 5 years later, I got married, ended up going, and I'm like, this is great. They don't need sales. Everything's low price. So I couldn't believe that I never went to Walmart and never knew about it. And then lo and behold, it's the best thing.
0: 21 years ago. So that's 05.
1: Yeah.
0: Yeah, I'd lived in a couple places where I got my groceries at Walmart. You know what I mean? Like, Toccoa, Georgia, shout out. Lawton, Oklahoma, shout out. Like, that was the only way I could survive on like a $17,000 a year salary.
1: Yeah, that's actually a good one though, because I feel like I've had that experience with like a couple of fast food places.
0: Name them.
1: Like Raising Cane's.
0: Oh, okay.
1: I was not aware of Raising Cane's until probably like 5 years ago, 5-10 years ago.
0: Yeah.
1: Now I love it. Now it's like my actual, if I am going to do that to myself, meaning eat fast food, I am all for Raising Cane's. Honestly, a blind spot of mine somehow too was Culver's as well.
0: That's a Wisconsin thing, isn't it? And now it's gotten a little
1: it's
0: bit
1: gotten
0: more
1: a lot more
0: national.
1: Yeah.
0: Like Gary and I went to one when we were where were we? We were shooting something in Iowa. Oh, it was Iowa, Midwest. Yeah.
1: I think it's made its way down to Atlanta now. I think.
0: Okay. Making inroads in Atlanta's
1: right.
0: Yeah. Okay.
1: Yeah.
0: That's kind of tough. I'm just gonna keep rolling. I wanna go to Gator in Texas because Gator don't play. What's up, Gator? You're on ESPN Radio.
4: Gator don't play, that's right.
0: Come on. Come on.
4: Gator don't play. Nah, but when I was a kid, I saw Don't Be a Menace in the Hood while drinking your juice in South Central. Then all of a sudden when I got older, I didn't know it was a spoof movie. I started watching Boys in the Hood and Menace Society and Dead President. I was like, oh, that's where they got all that from. So then I had to rewind everything, and you know that one part, you know, do we have a problem?
0: That's fantastic, because you didn't get the name of the movie right off the rip. Isn't it Don't Be a Menace to South Central while drinking your juice in the Hood?
1: Yes.
0: He said Don't Be a Menace to Your Juice while something in South Central. Like, he kind of, whatever, he flopped him.
1: Close enough.
0: I remember that spoof as well. I remember that spoof. What about, man, I want to stay away from Dylan just because it's Noah Kahan and because it's going to take a minute. So, Dylan, hang tight. I'm going to go to Dennis in Delaware. Dennis, you're on ESPN Radio. What's up?
5: Good morning, gentlemen. Welcome from the first state.
0: Let's go. No sales tax.
5: I am 66. I'm not in your demographic. But I am also a grandfather.

0: that are having kids. Like, I'm a little behind here. So here's my thing. And, like, I just kind of made the age-old assumption, Bluey is blue.
1: Blue is boy.
0: Blue is boy.
1: Correct. You're my boy, Blue.
0: Yeah.
1: Blue,
0: that is why I just was automatically assuming Bluey is boy.
1: Yeah.
0: Yeah.
1: Yeah. Can I have an unpopular take about the show Bluey.
2: Careful.
1: I love the show.
2: Okay.
1: The show will make parents cry, legitimately. The mom is one of the worst moms on television. The mom doesn't let the fact that she has two children get in the way of a social life and an activities calendar. Like, that dad is a legend. That dad's a borderline single parent. But the beach episode where they go to the beach, you know what mom does? Abandons her family.
0: Wow.
1: The mom just goes on a walk. And because it's Australia, it's a walkabout, and just walks down the beach, but doesn't want her kids to follow, like, just wants some alone time, which I respect, but let's not, every episode seems centered on the fact that she's off to play field hockey or lacrosse with one of her friends or whatever, like, and the dad's just in the trenches, dude. The dad is in the trenches. Well, it's a true take.
0: Yeah,
1: it's going to change the way you watch it.
0: I'm intrigued by this. So now, I guess, when we're done and we go our separate ways today, you're watching Love Island UK season 5. I'm watching Bluey.
1: There might be as many episodes of Love Island UK season 5, 58,
0: yep,
1: as there are Bluey episodes across, like, what are we on, 3 seasons now? 4?
3: It's a lot of them.
1: It's, well, but yeah, but they're only, I mean, the episodes are so beautifully done, and they're so short. So an episode, I think, is like 10, 12 minutes.
0: Love Island UK, something like that. 5, yeah.
1: All right, batting cleanup is Dylan in South Dakota. Dylan, you're on ESPN Radio. What's your pop culture blind spot?
0: Oh no.
2: What you did, man. Randy.
1: I didn't do anything. He's on a bike. He's on a bicycle. This is Dylan's doing.
2: I'm going to pick him up, see if he can.
1: All right, try it one more time.
0: We need Dylan.
1: We need, yeah. Because he's going to agree, I think, with two people on this show. But Dylan, let's give this another shot. What's up, man?
4: Hey, I turned. I'm against the wind now. I'm on the bike. Can you hear me now?
1: Gotcha, buddy.
4: Dog, you got me.
1: Yeah, bud.
4: All right, brother. So I got pushed back on Bluey. First of all, great segment. I'm glad DK's alive after, you know, starting the car. We found out that our lovable Texas Jordan is just a baby listening to boom boom music with mama. Was there a mama in there? And we got the Eagles touch. But we got to talk Bluey real quick. Bluey, Randy, when you're going through that, dude, you're kind of telling on yourself a little bit. I think you're looking at it from the perspective that you are the dad. You are Bandit. You're a great dad. But the mom is just trying to have, she couldn't relax. That episode is about her inability to just go to the beach and relax. Watch it again, dude. It's kind of sad, and it's not that she wanted to get away from her kids. It's just that she couldn't find inner peace. Okay, couple things. Nova Khan, I'm with you, Randy, and I think my theory on this is it depends on where you get tipped off. So it was my cousin's teenage daughter 4 years ago who said, hey, check out Nova Khan. I'm a music dude myself, and I pushed it off, and then last summer, driving across Montana, belting Northern Attitude, the Hoosier part. I was raised on Little Light. You know, I'm with you there. My tip to you, Randy, along with watching that Bluey episode, Blind Pilot. That's a better Noah Khan. It was our first dance at our wedding. You're going to love 3 Rounds of the Sound. Check them out. Blind Pilot. Last thing, Joel Embiid. He has a blind spot, okay? You can't have just got the argument for the GOAT player on your team and then be tweeting about baseball. This dude needs to get healthy. He's played less than 40 games, 3 seasons of his career, his first year and the last 2 seasons. This dude needs to focus on basketball, get in the gym. He has all the opportunity to totally change his career trajectory, and he's tweeting weird things about baseball. Get in the gym, get healthy, play hoops, deserve your spot. All right, I think that's all I got. You guys have a great day.
1: Appreciate you, Dylan.
2: What do you think?
1: He's doing all that on a bike.
0: Yeah, I was going to say, we got every last bit of oxygen out of Dylan.
1: We really, really did. I'm not going to take the bait on the parenting part. I'm going to leave that alone. That feels like a trap with regard to Bluey. And I appreciate that. Great insight.
0: Yeah.
1: You know, while pedaling on a bicycle, probably holding up traffic because that's what bicyclists do. 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So we said some things on the show yesterday that angered some people, including a Super Bowl champion.
2: Two-time. Don't disrespect.
1: Two-time Super Bowl champion, former NFL wide receiver. So we're going to explain that and tell Torrey Smith why he's wrong. Harry Lyles Jr., Randy Scott, it's ESPN Radio and the ESPN app.
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16: 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The Odyssey is about the journey back from the Trojan War. 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Old Odysseus' crew, they're going to have a tough go getting home, partner.
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17: There's always a relationship, a working relationship between a general manager and the coach, but this isn't just that. This is a relationship that we've been seeing professionally for years amongst these two. So it feels even more like these two are tied together. So anything that Lombardi does sort of reflect on Bill Belichick. I don't generally think that's always fair. I mean, it's not, if this was some other random university and a random coach and a random GM, GM at the university. Would I say everything that a GM, a human resources complaint with allegations against a general manager somehow reflects on the coach? No, it certainly doesn't always do that. And who the heck knows what those allegations are? We have no information. I'm not suggesting Bill Belichick was involved in any way, but just the fact that this is something the program is now dealing with, all of it feels closely related to Bill.
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0: All right, we got to clap back here in this segment. It's Harry Lyles Jr., Randy Scott with you. It's ESPN Radio on the ESPN app, Sirius XM Channel 80. 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We appreciate the calls on Pop Culture Blind Spots. We didn't get calls on that. We got just social media response to some of our some of our takes yesterday.
1: Yeah.
0: I want to start with one that you put out there about LeBron. And let's just refresh everybody's memory. This was Harry yesterday talking about Bron in Philly.
1: Let's say he wins in 2 years, right? Mm-hmm. So he has five titles with four teams. I think you're almost solidifying your argument as greatest of all time. The thing that is so that becomes more interesting about LeBron and is already interesting is he kind of just has done it across basically a quarter century and has done it everywhere he's been and in different cities. To me, I think there's a good argument that not that that's tougher, but I think we for so long, understandably, have been so hellbent on you got to stay with one team. Like that's the right way to do it, right? Like that's why we revere so many old guys.
0: Right.
1: But to do it in this way, I think not only sort of gets people out of that idea, but allows them to free themselves and really take a step back and look at his career like in totality.
0: What has been some of the reaction that you've gotten to that?
2: Idiot.
1: No, it's honestly the funny thing is me and Devin were talking about this before we got rolling. Some people think that that is a pro, somehow like I got both people being like, oh, so you're pro Jordan or you're pro LeBron or like, why do you hate LeBron or like all these different kinds of things. And my biggest point, again, I didn't even say whether or not I thought LeBron was the greatest of all time or not, or whether Mike was the greatest of all time or not. But the point that I was trying to make is that it's easy for people to look at Michael Jordan's career, nice and neat, the moments, the team, I say singularly team that he played for, six titles in six attempts. It's very nice, neatly packaged for you to say, yeah, of course, this is the best thing, right?
0: Yeah.
1: Whereas LeBron James, you've done it now for almost 25 years. You've done it across multiple teams. And if you win, and someone thought I said he was 4-5 in championships, I said, no, he would have five championships with four different teams. I think that helps solidify potentially him as the undisputed greatest of all time. And I still said potentially, by the way. So I wasn't even saying that with certainty. Now, if he wins two in Philadelphia, yes, he is undisputed greatest basketball player of all time. Greatest career, too. Here's my thing.
0: Mm-hmm.
1: I just don't care like what people think. and I know that's not like the right thing to say, especially like given like our platform. But like, here's the thing.
0: No, that's a healthy way.
1: And the thing that I told Devin is like, I'm not a combative debater. Like there are people like in the comments that like I'm replying. So I'm like, that's a good point. And then it's funny because someone else will parachute in and be like, don't give them that. And I'm like, but it's a good point. Like that's kind of like the fun part of this.
0: Yeah.
1: Because someone mentioned like, hey, like I don't give him credit for

0: going to the easy situation. He's ring chasing.
1: Mm-hmm.
0: I think that is completely invalid because, like, if you are a free agent, why would you not go to the best situation? Because the goal in sports is to win.
1: Well, and then there are those who would say just go back to your original team. Like, stay in Cleveland, never leave.
0: Or never leave.
1: Right?
0: And I think that's invalid. Like, playing in one place does not, like, because, again, you decide everything on the court. Like, I wouldn't view, like, you've worked at more places than just ESPN.
1: Sure.
0: Like, does your previous work matter to you?
1: Yeah, it got me better for, you know.
0: And are you proud of things that you did before you got to ESPN?
1: Yeah.
0: I am too.
1: Yeah.
0: So, like, just because I didn't do those or I didn't do my career in one job doesn't invalidate things that I did when I was at SB Nation, when I worked at other places, like when I worked here.
1: All due respect to KSWO in Lawton, Oklahoma, and the now shuttered WNEG-TV in Toccoa, Georgia, or even WINK, W-I-N-K, Southwest Florida's news leader in Fort Myers. They're not competing in the same league as ESPN, though.
0: No.
1: So the argument being, hey, stay in Cleveland, build something, have people come to you. That's an argument. But also, if you're sticking up for LeBron a little bit, you're like, he was surrounded by an inept front office, an owner who didn't like him, and Dan Gilbert, like a team owner. So, like, why would he stay? Why would he just flounder away? So
0: that doesn't make sense to me.
1: I agree. Yeah. I agree. So in the game's just different. It's just different. Guys move around. They advocate for themselves because they're measured against ghosts. They really are. I mean, your legacy now as a player is measured against guys whose legacies get better year after year because they're not playing anymore.
0: Yeah.
1: And their hive just grows and gets louder. And I'm a big Jordan fan. And my answer to this is Jordan. It's not LeBron. But
0: I don't even know, by the way.
1: But I feel for the guys coming up now because it's like it's just a lose-lose proposition. I'm going to tell you why. Like, you're far healthier. You're like, hey, that's a good point. Good point. I woke up and I was like, I got to fight Torrey Smith. This sucks. I got to fight Torrey Smith. I was so, because he was mad at me about my worst NFL stadium list, and then I was mad at him being mad, which none of it's healthy. So I'll explain that. I'll tell you what prompted him to say it, and then we'll hear from Kyle Whittingham. So NFL, college football, Harry Lyles, Randy Scott, ESPN Radio.
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1: Did you have any sense at all Dusty Day might be on a radar screen of an NBA team?
2: I thought he was going to come back. 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
0: 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Today's guests. ESPN investigative reporter Tisha Thompson. Pro Football Hall of Famer Terrell Davis. From Super Troopers 3, Jay Chandrasekhar and Kevin Heffernan. And now, it's Rich Eisen.
1: Well, hey, everybody. Welcome to this edition of the Rich Eisen Show back here in Los Angeles after a day with the University of Michigan Champion Circle and athletic program back here with you on Disney Plus, the ESPN app, ESPN Radio, Sirius XM Channel 84-4204. Rich is the number to dial right here on this program. Last full week of the month of July and training camps are opening up. Fisticuffs at the Pittsburgh Steelers' first training camp practice. It's hot all over the country.
3: Here, coach.
1: Quarterback competitions and all sorts of stuff with contracts that aren't happening. And we got a first big, huge-ass trade demand. And everything's going down. And we'll talk about it best we can and keep tabs on it all throughout this three-hour program. Good to see you over there, Chris Brockman. How are you?
4: Hey, Rich, I'm excellent. How are you?
1: TJ Mike.
5: Hey, Rich, good morning.
1: D's Nuts. The candle's lit. TJ Jefferson, good to see you over
6: there. Sure is. What's up, man? Welcome back.
1: Thank you. Great. It was fun to be around the Michigan athletic program for a hot minute. That was a lot of fun. So, listen,

0: We talked about it. Jim, we talked about it at the end of yesterday's program. Okay? We talked about it at the end of yesterday's program. And Sean McVay said over the weekend that Aaron Donald's going through a process.
1: Oh,
0: yes.
1: Me too.
0: He's going through a process to see if he wants to go through the process of playing football again. Or I guess...
2: They're trusting the process?
0: Again, I know it's all LeBron kind of James. In your mind worked out in the long run with LeBron James showing up there with him and his helicopter.
1: That had nothing to do
0: with the process. Okay, you know, like, but
1: nothing to do with
0: back in the day, it didn't work out so well, the whole process trusting.
1: Think about that.
0: He's going through a process. Guys, everybody back off. It's just a process.
1: Leave him alone.
0: Okay. And at the end of the day, when the process is over, he's going to go, you know what? I've processed. And it'll be really, for me, shocking for him to go through this process and go, you know what? Nah. I just, you know, went through it and I'm done. You know, I don't want to restart the clock of the Hall of Fame.
1: Body can't.
0: Don't want to leave the house. Want to just stay put. Don't want to go through the rigors. But he could potentially do that.
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1: We all believe he's going to come.
4: L.A. traffic.
3: Yeah, L.A. traffic.
0: Yeah, I mean, that'll keep you
3: home. You might not want to drive.
0: That'll keep you home.
3: Yeah.
0: You know what I mean? The two most dreaded words in your life is Sepulveda and Pass.
3: Oh, right.
0: That's
3: 405 North.
0: I mean, that's like, I know.
4: Not great, Bob.
0: Put it all together and you got the Van Wyck, which, as you know, is unbeatable.
1: Yes.
0: So listen.
1: We all think he's coming back, right?
0: I do. So.
1: I mean, like.
0: Since now Les Snead has chimed in on our local Los Angeles affiliate.
3: He has to.
1: Okay.
0: ESPN LA.
1: Yeah.
0: What show was this on? Because again, I was out of time. The DeMarco and Travis Afternoon Show.
1: Hey.
0: Here on our ESPN LA 710 affiliate here. Hello, Los Angeles.
1: Hello.
0: Every single day. That's what we say to Los Angeles. And I think you're going to be saying this to Aaron Donald.
5: Hello.
0: Because this is what Les Snead had to say.
6: This is the first time Aaron's, I call it, probably had the itch to come back. Try to do something meaningful, which has been cool to see. Like when you, and you can speak to this, when you retire from the NFL, that's probably a cliff that's like the next chapter is a little, it's foggy.
3: Yeah.
6: It's like, wait a minute, is the next portion of my life going to be as so? But interesting with Aaron, he's really enjoyed these years off and hasn't necessarily missed the game. He says he missed every now and then, but not enough to say, I want to come back. This is the first time that, you know what, there's a real itch there.
7: From a football perspective, I would love to see what would happen if you put both of them dudes out there at the same time.
6: Yeah, it's almost like how many times in a lifetime in like this universe thing where, okay, wait a minute, Miles Garrett, now Aaron Donald wants to come back. He happens to still be young enough to do it. Like that doesn't happen often. So I think I would show up to the game and it wouldn't be like you were the GM. It'd be like, wow, this is kind of something I'm watching on Netflix.
7: Yeah. Right.
0: Good one, Les. Good one. I'm the same way, man. And you got to figure it. Aaron Donald's the same way, too. It's just, what would it be like? What would it be like? Because you read off the depth chart the other day.
1: It's nuts.
0: Too, Chris. It's not like Miles Garrett and or Aaron Donald are the only double-digit sack guys currently on the roster for the Los Angeles Rams. And the reason why we're going to keep beating this drum until Aaron Donald gives us a yes or no is, number one, listen, when there's a first ballot Hall of Fame guy named Aaron and the questions in the future, if we're going to do it for Rodgers, we got to do it for anybody named Aaron who's a first ballot Hall of Famer.
1: Anybody.
0: You know what I mean?
1: Okay.
0: It's just the way it goes. We're trying to be fair and balanced.
1: That's what people love about you.
0: And listen, but in all seriousness here, it affects the entire NFL. This is not a Los Angeles story. Mm-hmm. It's not even an NFC West story. With all due respect to the defending Super Bowl champs who will take these conversations like this one and go, what the hell? And use it as a chip and say, did you not see the, you know, stack of helmets that Mike McDonald had on a spear in the middle of our meeting room that nobody wanted to talk about until somebody let it leak during the Super Bowl week, that they were collecting helmets like pelts on a wall. successfully, I might add, to the tune of beating the Rams twice in Seattle, once controversially, and then another time in the biggest stakes game the NFC had to offer all year long. I understand Seattle will use it. I understand. I understand everybody's going to use that. All 31 other teams, because we in the media believe the Rams have the best chance to not only win the Super Bowl, but if Donald comes back, you know, do what the Patriots couldn't do years ago, which is not lose a game. Fair or not, it's stupid to even say those words. But this is an NFL story. As training camps are beginning to open all across America, and fans like the ones that are watching the Rams go through their first summer reps, all there. It's basically a conversation waiting to see if the team that almost made the Super Bowl last year with an MVP quarterback who is back and a roster that is mostly back, that added a guy so terrific in Myles Garrett that we're not even mentioning the acquisition of Trent McDuffie for the back end ever. We didn't mention it in the draft when everybody's like, they didn't get anybody at all for this year with their first round selection. They just, Ty Simpson did, and they didn't get anybody this year, totally forgetting that their own first round draft choice that they had coming into this calendar year, they flipped to Kansas City for one of the best back end guys who will give the front end guys an extra beat to go get the quarterback. And that guy group now includes the guy who is the best at sacking the quarterback, if not now, but in the conversation all time, in Myles Garrett, who's going to play football for the first time in his career, I believe, as a happy guy. The guy we saw in New Orleans at the Super Bowl saying, I don't want to play here anymore, looked like, you know, he had his favorite toy stolen from him.
4: He was probably happy after he signed the 4-for-160.
0: I'm sure, but then after a while, he realized, so I now have a very, very, very expensive cushion for me to soften the blow of me banging my head against the wall around here. And Aaron Donald might join that mix. Everybody get it? Until we get an answer, this is what is at the top of mind. And of course, there's 31 other teams, including the defending Super Bowl champs, that have rosters that can win it all again. And there are teams that will be like, well, we can surprise. We can go on a run. We can do something. The Cincinnati Bengals, who's a four-down subject matter on Wednesday show, one of those teams. Kansas City Chiefs, who I'm going through a four-down segment today. They're probably like, wait a minute. You know, don't forget the latest dynasty that still could be in a 2.0 remaking. There's your Patriots last year, Chris. There's the Bills this year. There's the rest of the AFC West I didn't even mention. There's the AFC South teams that can raise their hand. The Houston Texans, if they put up enough points on the board. There's the Ravens. I mean, yada, yada, yada. But if Aaron Donald comes back, it'll be like, best of luck. Look at this on the screen. It's just stupid. Those guys are going to play with you on the same line? Is that what's going to happen? Okay. So that's why, again, and for McVay to basically say he's going through this process, guys, and Les Snead going, this is the first time I'm even believing it, is essentially what he just said.
4: Yep.
0: And he's on the inside. It's the first time where, remember when Donald first retired and it was just like, maybe he'll just raise his hand like Eric Weddle style, or get a phone call, Eric Weddle style, come back for just the playoffs? This is real. This is flat out real. So, meanwhile, there's another defensive tackle. By the way, it's Jeffrey Simmons' birthday, speaking of one of our favorites in the league. You know, Vita Vea, we'll talk about that later on. He's telling the Bucks we're done, which is interesting because he has a contract. And there's a new contract conversation with Baker Mayfield that isn't going apparently terrifically well. We'll talk about that on the program. It's an overreaction Monday on a Tuesday show. I told you about the four downs with the Kansas City Chiefs that's coming up. There's you at 844-204-RICH number to dial to have a conversation today. But in our green room right now is the investigative reporter from ESPN, ESPN.com, and now ESPN podcast, Tisha Thompson, is here in our green room. She was last on the program a couple of years ago when she was breaking stories about Shohei Ohtani and the question about his gambling debts that were associated with his bank accounts that turned out to be his interpreter behind the scenes doing it in his name without him knowing.
2: Do we say allegedly after that? Or?
0: Well, I mean, he's been incarcerated for it, sir.
2: Yeah.
0: Okay. At any rate, the podcast that just dropped, as the kids say today, with the first two episodes, it's called The Betrayal of Shohei Ohtani. And all of ESPN's 30 for 30 podcasts along with this can be found on ESPN.com, the ESPN app, wherever you get your podcasts. I'm sure the Dodgers are very thrilled with this podcast. But this happened, man, 2 years ago.
4: Yeah.
0: And the questions that surround it that potentially still linger, a lot of them are answered, at least for me. I listened to the first two episodes, and you remember when Tisha spoke with Ipe Mizuhara when he was over in Japan? Remember this? It was the opener of the Dodgers' first season with Shohei Ohtani, and it was in Japan.
4: Yep.
0: And this thing broke. And, you know, it was first like, wait a minute, Shohei's involved in a gambling ring? And then the next one was like, no. As a matter of fact, his interpreter is saying it was me all along. And you're like, well, how the hell can he get into his bank accounts and get all this money? This podcast not only has Tisha's interview with Mizuhara that was the basis of all of these stories that popped out, but also she's got a recording that will play during the interview of the interpreter calling Bank of America saying, I can't get in the account online. Can you help me out? And all you got to know is just listen to this interview that Tisha has with Ipe. And it's him when he's calling Bank of America saying, my name is Shohei Ohtani. That sounds like the same guy I'm hearing this whole interview with. And it is wild. Wild. So she's about to join us on this program. Then we'll talk some football with Pro Football Hall of Famer Terrell Davis.
2: TD.
0: I go way back with him like a car seat. He's the one that told me I couldn't run the 40-yard dash. I cursed at him, and then I ran it in my suit and tie for the first time. That's how far back we go. That's 20 years.
2: Whew. Imagine had he not laughed at you.
0: Yeah, that's a good point.
2: You know what I mean? Then
0: I still would have done it.
2: Yeah.
0: I just wouldn't have cursed at him before leaving to go to the field to do it.
2: Right.
0: That's probably the only difference. I still would have done it, but I wouldn't.
2: You wouldn't have had anger in your heart.
0: I'd have been like, hey, man, thanks. Let me show you that your trust in me is worthy.
2: Nice.
0: I then spent the next two decades disappointing anybody who's had a benefit to my physical prowess.
2: I don't think anyone's been disappointed with that.
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0: investigative unit, my editors, my fellow reporters, we really do our due diligence before we come forward with something. I mean, there's stories that we've gotten tips on that you'll never know about because it didn't meet the criteria that we need to move forward on something. So by the time I'm reaching out to Otani's people, I mean, I've seen some of the wires. I've gotten my hands on documents. I've really talked to sources. And we talk about in the podcast in Sportsland, one of the things that can happen is if you ask someone about something like, hey, is this player gambling or laying sports bets? And you're told no. Okay, great. Thank you for giving me some information. But what can happen is that that can then become a game of telephone. And someone says to someone, hey, ESPN is asking if this person's gambling. And then that person tells someone and that person tells someone. And it can come back to you as a rumor or as fact.
1: Sure.
0: And that was my great fear. So I had to do a lot of reporting without bringing Shohei Ohtani's name into it.
1: Mm-hmm.
0: I was trying to find out what people organically knew about Shohei. And then later I get tipped off that maybe Ipe's involved.
1: What?
0: And the question was, okay, well, what does that mean? In episode 4 of the podcast, we talk to the bookie, the guy, Matt Boyer, about his business and how he does it, how he lures in his folks, mm-hmm. his clients, where he finds his clients. It's fascinating stuff. It's fascinating. And then he talks about how he tries to keep them from going bankrupt, but making as much money as he can.
1: But didn't he know? Okay, I have so many questions here.
0: Yeah.
1: Thompson here on the Rich Eisen Show, the investigative reporter behind breaking the story that wound up blowing up. What was going on with Ipe Mizuhara, the longtime interpreter for Shohei Ohtani. So, okay, a few things here. Because the interview that you had with Ipe that broke this whole thing wide open, that sort of changed the narrative that existed for about half a day or a full day that Shohei was gambling. And then you found out through this interview that Ipe's like, no, it's me. And I was listening to episode 2. It's the entirety of that episode is basically your interview with the interpreter. And it just sounded so damn sad to me because you busted him. I mean, is what it sounded like. Like he knew that he was now caught here. And is what it sounded like to me.
0: Well, and I have a lot of skepticism when I'm doing that interview. I mean,
1: you could hear it in your voice.
0: Yeah. As a reporter, you are trying to go into these interviews as well sourced as you can be. And I had people who told me one thing, and I was very interested to see if Ipe was going to tell me the same thing.
1: What was that one thing that
0: well, Ipe I mean, there was a number of one things, but you know, how much money it was. I had very good sourcing that said it was at least $16 million.
1: Jeez.
0: And I then sort of in the final hours of getting ready to move forward with the story had heard, well, it might just be 4.5 because that may be what the feds know about is 4.5 million. So when I go to do the interview with Ipe, I say, you know, he doesn't want to tell me, you'll hear it. He doesn't want to tell me how much it is. He says it's very embarrassing. He doesn't want to tell me. And
1: right.
0: I say, well, I have sourcing that it's at least 4.5 million. And he says, yeah, that sounds about right.
1: This is not funny, but I audibly laughed in my plane seat when I heard that. It was just like, yeah, that sounds about right.
0: That sounds about right.
1: Like what a neighborhooding of money. And then you then followed up.
0: I say, is it more than that? And he goes, I don't think so. And I had multiple sources telling me it was more than that. So that's a place where, as the reporter, I can tell you in my head, I go, that's interesting.
1: At any point in time, were you going into it to hunt and peck to see, is he covering for Shohei?
0: Oh, I absolutely ask him that. I mean, I had been tipped off that Ipe was prepared to say that he was the one betting and Shohei was covering his bets. I was told that as early as January. So I spend the next couple of weeks into months with my editor, Elaine Tang, and I, we really tried to figure out, well, what the heck's going on? Because Matt Boyer, the bookie, said he has plenty of clients who are athletes who have had accounts that they either share with a friend or they have a beard and that's, you know, lingo for someone's making the bets on behalf of a celebrity or someone famous who really needs to stay out of the spotlight. So was Ipe the beard? Was Ipe the gambler? Was Shohei the gambler? And Ipe was taking the fall. You know, what was it? And we had sourcing that was kind of all over the place on that. So that was a lot of what took us so long to get to March, to get to the place where we felt like we could go forward and say to Ohtani's people, hey, the time has come. We want to understand what's going on here.
1: Well, I mean, and then at one point you could hear as he's going through this interview again, this is in episode 2 that did drop today. The portrayal of Shohei Ohtani, 30 for 30 podcast series out wherever you get your podcasts, where it's clear with every word that's out of his mouth, he understands that the jig is now up. And he also, at one point, he said that he's telling you stuff his wife didn't even know yet.
0: Oh, yeah.
1: And that one also hit me when I'm like, okay.
0: Yeah.
1: Now, you just gave me a look, though. Because, again, I haven't heard the rest of this podcast. Is there still a doubt as to...
0: Well,
1: what happened?
0: The feds would tell you no.
1: Well, I mean, I read the affidavit, and it sure seems like, you know, Ohtani got ripped off.
0: We interview the man that wrote that affidavit in the very first interview he's ever done. He's an IRS, he's retired now. He's an IRS agent who does these kinds of cases, and he's never done an interview before, and he is one of the agents that read 40,000 text messages between Ipe and Shohei, and they were all in Japanese, so the feds had to translate them. They had agents that helped them with that from Department of Homeland Security and from the IRS, and they went through all the bank records. They went through all of the bookie's bank records and his phone that they had seized, and they basically create this timeline. And he walks us through it. He, you know, they ended up seizing stuff out of Ipe's car that ends up being important to the story. And they are waiting for Ipe when he gets off the airplane coming back from Seoul, because he was fired in South Korea after he did the interview with me. We're getting ready to publish the story that says Ipe says that he was the gambler and Shohei helped him pay off the debt. And that Shohei and he did it together, paid that money off together. And right before, I mean, right before we're about to hit publish, I get a call from the crisis spokesperson who says, wait, Ipe lied. He lied and was telling me that in real time, that Shohei was only finding out now that we were working on this story and that Ipe had lied to all of them. So we scramble. I do another interview with Ipe. I say, Ipe, did you lie to me? He says, yes. I said, did you lie to Shohei? He

0: says yes, and we end up publishing, you know, in that moment, you're publishing what you've been told. Right. It's so weird what just happened.
1: And again, the lying is that, hey, I went to Shohei to say, can you bail me out? And Shohei's like, I got you.
0: Yes.
1: And they combine together to make these payments. And then the last second you're hitting publish on that, they're like, no, I lied to you. Shohei knew nothing about it.
0: I mean, I've had people lie to me in interviews over 20 years of being an investigative reporter. That's not a new phenomenon, as you can imagine.
1: Right.
0: But this was different because 16 hours later, he was recanting almost, and I say almost because there's a couple of things he doesn't recant, everything he told me. And now he's being accused by someone he had described to me in the interview as closer than a brother, who he spends more time with than his own wife, was now accusing him of massive theft.
1: But I mean, in episode 5, I believe, do we have this, play it for me here. This is, you got sound of Mizuhara calling Bank of America.
0: Yeah, it came out during the court hearing. It is a recording of a Bank of America, you know, when they say this call may be recorded.
1: They are actually recording it.
0: They're recording you. Let me tell you, they're recording you.
1: Quality assurance, by the way, another great fantasy.
2: No.
1: Or band. So is that a cover band?
0: All right. Yeah. And I will, Rich, I will tell you, I was dying to hear this recording. This was a really important recording. I knew that banks record these calls. I know that you can't just wire $100,000, $200,000, or $500,000 without the bank doing its due diligence.
1: Of course.
0: So I really wanted to know who the voice was when they were trying to wire this money.
1: Sure sounds like the guy I heard all over episode 2. Hit it.
3: This is a Bank of America recording from February 2022.
4: Who am I speaking with?
5: Shohei Ohtani.
4: Thank you. How may I help you?
5: So I tried to log into online banking and it told me that it's not available to me at this time and turned the call.
3: Seymour would track the Bank of America call to the same cell phone number I called when I interviewed ePay.
4: Could you tell me the name of the payee and the amount of the transaction, please?
5: It's for $200,000.
1: Well, again, that sounds just like the interpreter in question right there.
0: That is ePay Mizuhara's voice.
1: So now, all right, let's just...
0: Well, I have to tell you, the Bank of America woman didn't buy it. They shut down Shohei's account. And we talk about that in the podcast. They say they're like, no, because he says they say, well, what is it for? And he says a car loan. And as we ask in the podcast, who needs a $200,000 wire for a car loan for a friend? And so Bank of America doesn't buy it. ePay calls back. There's actually, I want to say it's roughly 24 phone calls between ePay and Bank of America. That's just one instance of it. And he convinces a different bank employee to reopen the account because he knew everything about Shohei. He had helped set up that bank account with Shohei when they first come to the United States and they're at spring training in Arizona.
1: All right. So what questions remain unanswered for you right now, two years in?
0: I would love to interview Shohei Ohtani.
1: Well, that's not going to happen, is it?
0: Well, why not? Why?
1: Well, I mean, because how thrilled are the Dodgers with your third?
0: Well,
1: you know, let's be straight up here. You know what I mean? Like, this is after this happened, World Series, MVPs, you know, marriage, beautiful dogs, you know, that run around
0: children,
1: on the field.
0: Children,
1: right? I should mention that before the dogs.
0: But I mean, you know, he won two World Series, but he also now has kids.
1: No, right. Yeah. So, like, what's the point of rehashing this?
0: Well, and we get into that.
1: The interpreter's in jail. The interpreter said, this is me. A lot. I mean, the affidavit, again, I read it. Like, there wasn't a single, to me, a shred of, like, you would know better. I didn't see a shred of, like, it's 100% that he knew about it, that he was directing it, that he was doing this, that he... And the bookie you talked to, does he even say, oh, yeah, he came to me?
0: Oh, no. He says, I only dealt with ePay.
1: Yeah, I mean, so.
0: Here's the question I have.
1: Okay.
0: Oftentimes when you're looking at these tragedies, when you're looking at these sad stories, for me, it is, okay, what is the lesson? What do we learn from it?
1: Mm-hmm.
0: How do we protect athletes? Whether it's Shohei Ohtani or some kid who's coming up in high school right now who's about to be another phenom. Right? What are we doing? And when I say we, I'm talking about the teams, the leagues, the agents, the media. Like, what do we learn from this? Because oftentimes these athletes are really young men and women who are making a whole lot of money.
1: Mm-hmm.
0: And when you make a lot of money and you're young, who is near

0: I'd like to hear it from the man himself. I always want to hear it from the person who really went through it, who experienced it. Now, will Shohei ever let anyone ask him questions? It is fascinating. I'm not the only reporter who thinks this. He is one of the most, if not the most inaccessible athlete a reporter has ever tried to get near. I mean, my colleague, Tim Kuehn, who's in the podcast, mm-hmm. is a tremendous, tremendous reporter. And he's done more cover stories for ESPN Magazine than any other reporter at ESPN. And he has been trying to profile and has written beautiful profiles of Shohei Ohtani since he first came to the United States. And he says he is the most inaccessible, most the biggest enigma that he's ever tried to wrap his head around.
1: Yeah. I mean, the one time I met him was at a Rams game.
0: Did you get to ask him any questions?
1: Well, I mean,
0: I would love to know.
1: Actually, he couldn't have been nicer. He took a picture with my son and the person who got his attention and say like, hey, this kid wants to talk to you was Ipe.
0: There you go.
1: You know what I mean? Ipe was sitting right next to him.
0: You just nailed it, Rich.
1: And he's like, hey, this kid wants to take a picture. Hopped right up. Couldn't have been nicer. Couldn't have been cooler. My kid was over the moon, you know?
0: Yeah.
1: And so that's the whole, you know, question here is it possible he didn't know he's getting ripped? Hold on. If he didn't know, I'm giving you a scenario. And,
0: okay.
1: And I know I'm talking to an investigative reporter.
0: Here we go.
1: Where you've heard it all. You've been through it all. Is it possible here he didn't know about it? Ipe did, in fact, tell you the truth that Shohei helped him get out of it, because he's basically like, oh, I can't believe you've ripped me off, but let me help you out here. I got the money. Just take it. That you're done. And he didn't think anything of it until somebody on his side goes, even you doing that puts you in trouble with Major League Baseball. You didn't know anything about the gambling. Got it. It's going to be tough to prove that if you've paid the money with your guy. And so suddenly Ipe calls you up and goes, no, I lied. And that's the truth that Shohei would never want to talk about the rest of his life, right?
0: So those are very reasonable questions, considering okay. the strangeness about how the interviews went down.
1: Right.
0: That's why I think episode 5 is so important, is we don't just say this is what the feds found. Mm-hmm. Because, you know, the feds have subpoena power. The feds can get people, haul them in and interview them.
1: Right.
0: They interview Shohei. We come to find out Shohei was playing the Giants. And earlier that day, he had been through, I believe it was 2 days mm-hmm. of interviews with the federal government.
1: Right.
0: They interview his bookkeepers, his financial planners, his agent. The feds really talk to as many people as they can. They talk to Shohei. This agent that we do an interview with went through 40,000, he and his team went through 40,000 text messages between Shohei and Ipe. Mm-hmm. He says there wasn't a single text message, not one, that showed anything about betting or interest in betting or
1: even stuff like
0: money.
1: How's the meal cooking, you know, like
0: nothing
1: like
0: that they could see.
1: Right.
0: And so that's why I think episode 5 is so interesting, is it's one thing to sit, you know, read a court document. I mean, I do that for a living. I find them fascinating, but I understand they can be kind of dry. This is actually the people who were, you know, raiding the bookie's house, pulling out, you know, $40,000 watches and casino chips, and tying all of that to what's on Ipe's phone as he's coming back from Seoul.
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2: Woo.
1: That was a fascinating conversation right there.
2: Oh, yeah.
1: Huh?
2: Oh man.
1: Yeah, I don't think Shohei Ohtani's ever going to talk about
2: no.
1: it. Nor would I if I were him. Or
2: if I was advising him, if I was him, right. I would never speak on this ever. Yeah. Nothing good can come out of it.
1: Again, I remember for like 24 hours, we're like, oh, God.
2: And oh, then, yeah, he's getting suspended.
1: And then the 48 hours over. After that is like, hold the phone.
2: Yep. Yeah.
1: And then a week later, I read this affidavit, and they're like, there's nothing. There's not even a code that would one would sit here and think like we can't even, you know, see one exchange between the two that could even be viewed as code as to wondering what's going on.
2: Right.
1: I mean, if again, I were ever in a position of placing a wager for you,
2: mm-hmm.
1: would you not send me one text
2: or an emoji or something,
1: or anything to yeah. say what happened?
2: Yeah.
1: Where are we? What's going on?
2: Just we good. It's something, yeah. anything. I don't know.
3: I would call you. I wouldn't text you.
1: Okay. Because you're very careful.
0: Carrier pigeons.
1: You don't leave any footprints.
2: But it's not like a mob movie where they like go to a payphone or do this or get a burner, you know, yeah, Breaking Bad, get a burner, you know.
1: Right. And it doesn't seem to me that they're really, again, in the interview that I heard, it didn't seem to me like the interpreter was any criminal mastermind.
0: No, not at all. Not based on that phone
1: call. He's just calling up. This phone call is recorded.
0: I mean,
1: for your
2: state your name, Shohei Ohtani,
1: for quality assurance.
0: Training purposes.
1: What's your name? I am the most famous baseball player on planet Earth. What's yours? You know, I mean.
2: Oh, hi, Mike.
0: Yeah, how you doing?
1: Oh, and I want $200,000 for a car loan.
2: A car loan? That's some car.
3: Did you get in a Bentley?
2: Rolls?
1: Because if you're taking $200,000 out for a car loan, aren't you just going to take the $200,000 out and buy the car?
0: Exactly.
1: You know what I mean? Like, so all of this, I'm listening it's to crazy. It. And I'm like, what the hell am I listening to?
0: It's crazy.
2: It's like you're watching Dateline or something. You're like, man, these are the dumbest criminals alive.
1: You know?
2: Yeah. I'm excited to dive into this.
1: 844-204-RICH number to dial. All rise. Terzo in Iowa would like to join us. What's up, Terzo? How are you, brother? What's going on?
4: This is player 249.
1: Okay.
4: Oh, hi, Rich. Oh.
1: You want to interpret that? Was that a gambling reference?
2: Yeah, you don't use your real names. You use like a number code.
1: Oh, is that right?
2: Yeah.
0: Oh, God.
1: Unless you're
0: Rocket.
1: Calling the bank.
2: Right.
0: Rocket.
4: Yeah. My wire number is 487-329.
1: Careful.
4: Anyways, yeah. So, hey, Rich, I got a couple comments for you. First one being, like, I love all of the LeBron hate that he's going to Philly. Like, come on, man. This is a great storyline. This is going to be the fun last chapter of his career. It would have been nice to see him go back to Miami. It would have been nice to see him go back to Cleveland and bookend that whole story. But him going to Philly and the storylines and the matchups we're going to have all year long, it's going to be fantastic. And all of the LeBron hate just needs to stop. If he wins one in Philly, that would be a great story and a great way to end his career. And for that city, for that team, TJ, that'd be awesome. It's just, I think all the MJ haters just don't want to see that happen. Because if he wins a title with four teams, that just makes his argument for the GOAT even more relevant. So that's just kind of my thought. Let's just enjoy these last two seasons with him.
1: I agree. Thanks for the call, Terzo in Iowa. There you go. It's LeBron going to Philadelphia. You know what I'd love to hear? I'd love to hear from a Philadelphia fan who will fully admit that they thought about LeBron in a similar way that you have been talking about him. And now that he's a Sixer, you're like, oh, he's ours. I just want to hear somebody.
3: There's definitely
1: who's done a complete 180.
3: There's 1,000% those fans.
1: Yeah. That's what I want to hear. Oh, I booed him. I screamed at him when he came as a Cav and a Heat and a Laker. I now I love him. I can't wait to watch him play point guard.
3: Well, that's part of
1: fandom. Shams is saying that's the plan. That's Nick Nurse. They're going to put him at point, which, by the way, I totally get it. I can't wait to see it. I mean, you've got score. I mean, what this guy does to facilitate is all-time great. That rhymes. I know I'm going all Walt Frazier here.
3: Clyde.
1: And how many times early part of his career is like, he passes too much. Okay, so let's get Edgecombe and let's get Maxey, let's get Brown, all facilitated by LeBron and slashing to the basket. There's Embiid protecting it on the other end. LeBron, by the way, are you aware that LeBron is fourth on the all-time assists list?
2: Well, he's played 300 years in the league.
1: I got it, but still.
3: And he's not a point guard, so that's very impressive as a guy played the fourth.
1: He's only about 300 assists shy of Chris Paul, I believe. No, Kidd. Jason Kidd is next up, and he's 400 shy of Chris Paul.
2: Yeah, spectacular career. He's accumulated a lot of stats and a lot of numbers. I think if I'm a Philly fan, I don't know why you want to take the ball out of Maxey's hands. He's your best player.
3: Well, because LeBron James is the most, probably the most intelligent basketball player of all time, and having him facilitate for that team, I'm willing to take that chance.
1: Hour one in the books here on the Rich Eisen Show.
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23: 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Earlier on the show, ESPN investigative reporter Tisha Thompson. Coming up, Pro Football Hall of Famer Terrell Davis. From Super Troopers 3, Jay Chandrasekhar and Kevin Heffernan. And now, it's Rich Eisen.
1: All right, everybody. Welcome this edition of the Rich Eisen Show, hour number two. Terrell Davis is about to join us, Pro Football Hall of Famer, longtime friend. So we begin hour number two with breaking news from the Los Angeles Chargers right across the street. You got this, DJ Mikey D's and D's Nuts, a little breaking
26: Here
1: news.
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1: Listen, we all know... Josh Allen married a very highly successful actress.
2: Yes, yeah.
1: The Hall of Fame tight end, future Hall of Fame tight end, Travis Kelce, married a very famous English teacher. Correct? If I'm not mistaken.
3: Russell Wilson.
1: Well, now three's a charm.
2: No doubt.
1: Justin Herbert, pop the question.
2: Mm.
1: To Madison Beer. Well, that's her Instagram account there, huh? She's very nice photographs. Very good.
2: I think that was a collab.
1: I hope
3: they collab. Of course they collab.
1: All right.
2: Collab. More engagements and playoff wins.
3: Yeah. Oh, Brock.
1: You know what? Yesterday at the Michigan Champion Circle event, somebody came up to me, said he watches the show every day, and he said, you know, I was with you. I thought Chris would be nicer after getting married, but you're angrier.
2: I'm not.
1: LeBron's not going to be a factor. We're seeing this. I mean, you see the Chargers tweeted out as well. Beautiful photographs. That Madison did not put on her Instagram.
2: I'm much happier.
1: It's just what and you know,
3: more posts.
1: You're now saying he had there's more engagements
3: and playoff.
1: than playoff wins for him.
2: That's just a factual statement.
3: Yeah, but that would be factual for anybody.
1: But this is his personal life. This is a lovely moment for him.
0: Chris, just I'm excited for the truth. Them.
2: I love love. I'm glad that he has found love.
3: Yeah, I don't know. It doesn't sound like.
1: No, you can't. This is.
2: What do you mean?
1: Now it doesn't sound like you really feel that.
3: That wasn't sincere. You just traveled that path, right? You should be happy for them.
2: Maybe, I am happy.
1: Or maybe this was the missing ingredient. Maybe just add beer. How many people in how many men in life are like, you know what? I should. Just let's have a beer.
3: That's about 50-50 for the beer working. Yeah. Like sometimes the beer is good, most times it's not.
0: Yeah. Depends.
3: You know.
1: Can we just wish a mazel tov to our neighbor across the street? He's our neighbor on top of it.
2: All right. You made your point.
3: I've got a cousin. I've got a cousin who's got beer and it didn't do well for him.
2: I'm happy.
3: You know.
2: For him.
1: Xander's over the moon right now. I'm waiting for the text from him saying, are you and mom going to get invited to another one?
3: Not after this conversation.
0: Yeah. I mean,
3: Brockman just ruined it for you.
1: And the wedding he means is yours. By the way, I saw Sarah made a bit out of that.
2: Of course she did.
1: Everything's a bit.
2: Her whole life is a bit.
3: She talks bad about him.
1: Congratulations, Justin Herbert and Madison Beer.
0: Maybe at the end of the season we'll say that too.
1: There you go. See?
2: No, see?
0: I'm with Brockman on this one.
1: This guy thinks you are angrier, and that's somebody separate. It's just a consumer of the program.
2: Whoever that is, I'm happier.
1: Okay, very good. Ladies and gentlemen, I'm always happy to see this man's face. He's a Pro Football Hall of Famer. He's Terrell Davis. Yeah. Look at you, TD. Look at you.
4: What's up, Rich? How you doing, man?
1: Since when do you wear glasses?
4: I've gotten older. That's what happened.
1: Come on.
4: I can't see. So I have readers, man. I can't see, dude.
1: Hold on a minute. Let me. Look at us.
4: See, there you go.
1: Look at two handsome, bespectacled bald men. Look at us.
4: You know? Are you still, Rich, are you fully bald? What's going on out there, man? Why don't you just go ahead and take it all off, brother?
1: Oh, what do you mean, take it all off?
4: Like, just take it off.
1: Like, man. You mean the sides and everything like that?
4: Yeah,
1: TD,
4: yeah.
1: You know Susie. That's a no-go. That's a no-fly zone. You know my wife. Come on now. That's just not going to happen. How are you doing? How are you?
4: Life's good. Life's good. Raising my, we have three kids, man.
1: How old are they now?
4: 15. Yeah, 15. My Jackson's 15. So boy, 13. Mm-hmm. Boy, Miles. My daughter, Dylan, she's 11.
1: Okay, we're right. What's behind you. 17, yeah. 15, the two boys, and 12, almost 13 is the daughter. Is your girl dad wrapped up? TD?
4: Oh, man.
1: It's a wrap, right? It's a wrap.
4: It's a wrap. And she's not only the youngest, but she's the only girl. Yeah.
1: Okay.
4: She got me.
1: Right. You open up the defense like the Packers to just let her get whatever she wants, right? Just like that.
4: Just like that. Yeah. Just like that. That's a great analogy. Yeah.
1: Look at me. I'm just making, I'm making references.
4: No resistance. Just come on in.
1: Were you surprised they let you score in the Super Bowl?
4: I did because I didn't even think about it. They told me when we went to the sideline, the defense came over and said, Neil Smith came over and said, man, they let you guys score. And I was a little confused at the time. Like, why would they do that? Number one.
1: Yeah.
4: But then obviously seeing how the game unfolded, okay, you let us score, you keep some time on the clock, you got a chance to go back and, you know, try to tie the game up. So, I mean, it made sense. But at the moment, I didn't think they would try to let us score. But they did. So we appreciate it. Thank you.
1: Pardon me for asking. I don't have the numbers in front of me. Was that your only Super Bowl score of your career? Or do you have other ones?
4: TD. No, I scored twice. That was the third one. So I scored twice in that game.
1: That's right.
4: Yeah, that was a three touchdown game, Rich.
1: Okay.
4: that was a good one.
1: I'm sorry. Were you the MVP of that game, Terrell Davis? Were you the MVP?
4: You know what? Yeah, ironically, I was.
1: Look at you. Yeah. See, that one I did know. I walked myself into that one. All right. It's good to see you. Tell me the folks that are brought you to meet here today, because again, the malady, if you will, that you are here to let everyone know about and raise awareness for. I don't know if I'm going to pronounce it correctly, but I'll try it. It's tardive dyskinesia. Is that it?
4: Yeah, great job, man. It's tardive.
1: Tardive. Okay,
4: yeah,
1: sorry.
4: Tardive dyskinesia.
1: Okay.
4: And I'm here, man. I'm partnering with Teva Pharmaceuticals to raise awareness. And it's called the other TD. So I came to raise awareness for the other TD.

0: not football touchdowns, but it's tardive dyskinesia. And what it is, man, TD, is a chronic movement disorder, and it's characterized by repetitive and uncontrollable movements, and it's caused by taking certain prescription mental health medications, such as an antidepressant or an antipsychotic. And, some of the symptoms you would see is like this movement in your face, your hands, your feet, your torso, and it could appear to be shaking or trembling, and it really does affect a person's ability to just eat, to walk, and talk. And so we just want to raise awareness. If you or anybody you know out there are experiencing those symptoms, please go to theothertd.com or talk to your healthcare provider.
1: Yeah, obviously you got to diagnose it first and then figure out what to do from there. And so theothertd.com to learn more on that. How's it going to work with Sean Payton not calling the plays, TD?
0: I think we're all curious about it. You know,
1: you think?
0: Sean's been calling plays for forever.
1: Right.
0: And now you have Davis Webb, who, from all accounts, man, he gets praised a lot. A lot of people say he's a brilliant mind, and there was a reason why Sean didn't let him go, and bringing him back and then offering him to call a play. So we'll see how that works out, Rich. I think and Sean has admitted to this last year where he says that it's difficult now when he calls plays because he thinks about what can go wrong more than what is really happening with the play, you know. So that's kind of a sign where I think he's recognizing maybe it is time for somebody else to call the plays and give me, where he's got a different perspective, where he can have a different role, maybe come in there from time to time, and then, maybe he'll, call an audible on some plays or something like that. But standing back and letting Davis Webb call plays, I think it's probably a good thing for the Broncos. And it sounds like that Bo Nix seems to be pretty happy with Davis Webb, and they seem like they have a great relationship. And that's really how things really take off, is when you have two, the quarterback and the coordinator who are collaborating on the plays. It tends to work out a lot better that way.
1: Well, I mean, for me, out of all the accomplishments of Sean Payton's career, and he's always been kind enough to come on the show, and I will tell him this when he's here, is that if he's able to take away the control freakishness of calling plays and literally let somebody else do it with the occasional coming over the top, that would be one of the biggest accomplishments of his entire career.
0: Yeah, you told him that?
1: I plan on telling him that. No, I don't think I'm telling any tales out of school here. You know what I mean? Like, for him to, like, how's he going to, at decades he's had the two hands on the wheel,
0: Yes. Yes, but there's a transition, and everything evolves, and there's growing, and you get to a point where you can't do it anymore. The game is not the game will never pass him by, but his own admission, he talked about calling plays and not thinking and thinking more about the negatives than the positives. And that might be a sign to just go ahead and, let somebody else take the steering wheel. And you just, you play like my wife does. She's a great passenger, backseat driver. Although I'm driving, she's giving me all of the, the directions on when to turn, and I'm going too fast, I'm stopping too fast, stuff like that. Maybe that's Sean Payton's role.
1: Okay. So now you open the door here. Would your wife be able to just say, you know what, I trust TD to be able to signal properly and figure out where to go. I'm just going to stop. No. I'm going to stop. Giving directions.
0: I don't think so.
1: Okay. That's my point.
0: I don't think so. I know.
1: That's my point. Terrell Davis here on the Rich Eisen Show. Moving on before he gets in any more trouble. The best running back in the National Football League entering 2026 is Terrell Davis. Who is it?
0: It's interesting because you have your Christian McCaffreys. You still got your Derrick Henrys. You got Saquon Barkley. James Cook had a monster year last year. You got
1: Jonathan Taylor. I'll help you tap dance a little bit. You got Jonathan Taylor, and then you got the two.
0: Yeah, JT. Like, you got so many.
1: And then you got the two guys that are vying for first overall in fantasy drafts all across the country, and Bijan and Jahmyr Gibbs now getting the ball as the bell cow. But now you have to answer.
0: Now the question you ask is going into this year. There's kind of two answers. If you're looking at like best production back, that's different than the best back. Because sometimes the best back is not always the most productive back that goes into a season for whatever reason. You know,
1: are you going third down protection schemes on me now? Is that where you're going on me right now? Because that is part of the role. I mean, Peyton Manning, as you know, if you didn't know that, you weren't getting on the field with him. You know what I mean? Like that's so what, all right. So give me each one of those best back and most productive. So you thought you'd get out of it by saying, it's a little bit more nuanced, Rich. This is Sports Talk Radio, TD. Come on now.
0: I know.
1: There's no nuance here. What are you talking about?
0: I don't know. I don't know who's the best back.
1: No, I'm not letting you out. No. This is not right. No. The best back in the NFL. You got it. You're Terrell Davis. You're like, this guy's got to have the rock for me today. Derrick Henry's out there too.
0: I'll say the best back, and I'll include sort of his body of work.
1: Please.
0: It's still Derrick Henry.
1: It is.
0: Yeah.
1: Why?
0: Because Derrick he's probably the few backs, if any, that you know they're going to run the ball, you know he's getting the ball, and it's pretty hard to stop. And for whatever reason, the last couple of years, Baltimore, they haven't used them the way that I thought they would use them. And this man's his, you know, like I said, his resume, his body of work, what he did in high school, what he did in college, what he's doing in the pros. The guy had he had a 2,000-yard season, almost eclipsed it twice with a 1,900-yard season. Doesn't appear to be slowing down, in my opinion. I still like his style of running. I like the downhill. You know, big back. He's big, but he's got a really, really good top-end speed. It's hard to see Derrick Henry. I've never seen him get caught from behind. So I'll go with Derrick. And he's been consistent, man. So I'll go with Derrick Henry.
1: First ballot, right, TD? In your room one day, whenever it's time for him. First ballot, right?
0: Yep. No question about it.
1: I'm with you. So then what will be the challenge for Jahmyr Gibbs to now get the ball more based on the fact? I mean, he's one of the best home run hitters we've seen in recent years at the position. Now he's RB1 without
0: a doubt. Yeah, he's RB1. He doesn't have the Batman and Robin connection there. The challenge is really being the guy every down. You know, when you're splitting carries, and not only carries, but, you know, touches, I think it's for him, he's got a chance to kind of rest a little bit in between those, and knowing you got somebody else who can move the chain, make the situation better. And then you got that friendly competitiveness that he had, you know, that was pretty awesome to see. But now you're the man. It's different. It's just different now that you're the every down guy. You might get, you know, 20 touches a game, but everything's on you. You don't have that sort of yin and yang combination there. But I think, you know, but I also think that he seems like he's a young man that can handle that. He's got that Marshall Faulk in him, man. I love the way Jahmyr runs. He's got that. He's light. He's maybe he's more Chris Johnson, but he's got that kind of flair to him. I like the way he runs.
1: Terrell Davis here on the Rich Eisen Show. Before I let you go, you want to take a crack at what it looks like if Aaron Donald says, yes, I do want to play again, and there's Myles Garrett on this Rams team?
0: I thought he said that. So it's not official.
1: Official yet. No, he's going through a process, TD. But to me, it's like if you go through a process and you look like that, and again, I just take his physical readiness for granted, which I know is, you know, easy for me to say sitting on my ass here in this part of Los Angeles.
0: Yeah.
1: But it does appear to be real, for real.
0: Yeah. He's been out. This is, he was out 1 year, 2 years. I can't.
1: No, remember. It's three.
0: 3 years?
1: Yeah.
0: Ooh, Rich, I don't know. I know Aaron Donald. I know he's always in the gym. I know he's always ready. But there's a different workout with you working out to prepare for football versus playing football. And he knows that. He recognizes that. But if the question is, if we get the same Aaron Donald that left 3 years ago and you got Myles Garrett, I don't know. You may have to pencil in the Rams in the Super Bowl.
1: Yeah, 2023 was his last year. So he's missed 2 years, and it will have been three coming up. You know, when he gets out there. Honestly, right? I mean, Seahawks fans are get pissed when they hear that, though.
0: I know, and they should. They should. That's
1: how would you take that if you're the defending Super Bowl champs and it's like, oh yeah, the team that you beat in the AFC Championship game as it would have been for you. They just added somebody spectacular and then getting a Hall of Famer in waiting back. You have no chance to repeat. You'd have been pissed sitting there.
0: No, you know what? I think I would thank you for that. We need it. We need the motivation. You can't pay for that kind of motivation. So if I'm the Seahawks, I am thanking all that the media, all the news outlets, all the pundits. Thank you for that fuel. Appreciate it. All right. They don't want to be praised for what?
1: Right. Exactly. I hear you.
0: Yeah. Except- You don't want to be praised until you're holding that Lombardi Trophy, until the confetti's coming down. That's when the praise comes in. Before that, you don't care. You know, you'll take that.
1: All right, before I let you go, I've never asked you this, so I'm going to ask you this before I let you go here, TD. Your favorite Elway story, where something happened, maybe it's the first time you saw it, or it was maybe in the biggest game, obviously a Super Bowl, in the huddle, something happens, he says something was going down, and then he takes care of business for you and the team. You got one of those?
0: That's that Joe Montana story that you're trying to get me to, where he talks about, I think it's John Candy in the stands or something like that.
1: Well, I'm sure I don't know if Elway ever noticed anybody like that in the stands, but just anything like where he's just like, we're going to do this. And then it happens. Was it the helicopter play? Anything like that?
0: No, he didn't say anything before that.
1: You didn't say anything before that.
0: No, I don't have
1: anything
0: any
1: on the sideline. Anything he told you during the week and then it happened? Nothing?
0: He wasn't that kind of quarterback to tell you. No, I don't. See, you should have told me before I came over here. I could have probably thought about something, but okay. I'm drawing a blank.
1: All right, here's the thing then. For the next time, I want to have you on before the season. Okay.
0: Come up with. All right. So you're saying think about that story and then come back.
1: Yeah, you're not on a tour. Okay. You know what I mean? Okay. Where you're not on a tour, like, you know, you're like speed dating right now. I'm sure you're on a Zoom tour right now and I'm just part of it.
0: True.
1: You know what I mean?
0: That is true.
1: Okay.
0: That is true.
1: You're the best, TD. Love you, man. Best to your family. Okay.
0: Yeah, likewise, Rich, man. I miss you, dude. Miss right you, man. You. Miss our fun days at the NFL Network, man. Now we had a ball.
1: I do. And everyone's saying, like, you know, well, if...
0: Is that two-fold words, Dale? Two-fold.
1: Oh, no, don't feed the animal. Yeah. Ah, don't feed the animal. say hi, Mikey.
2: TD, how you doing, brother?
0: Where are you, man? TD, man? There he is. That's my guy. I love
1: TD. Don't feed the animals, man. Good to see you, TD. You're the best.
0: Hey, likewise, man. Plug real quick. 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
1: Certainly, if you have the symptoms that present where you might have tardive dyskinesia.
0: Yeah, there you go.
1: Okay.
0: There you go.
1: Just like it's my golf game. I'm better the second time around.
0: There you go, Rich.
1: It's Terrell Davis, everybody, right here in the Rich Eisen Show. 844. I've got a driving story involving Suze.
3: Oh.
2: Uh-oh.
1: You know, we'll take a break.
3: I think we should.
1: We'll take a break. If TD's going to put it out there, I'll put it out there.
0: Uh-oh.
1: This is fun. 844-204-RICH is the number to dial. We also have Overreaction Monday on a Tuesday. And what's going on with the Tampa Bay Buccaneers and their quarterback and, if you will, the quarterback of their defense. There's news of popping out of Tampa, Florida.
3: Yeah, and it's not great.
1: Okay, well, when you run a small business, you don't just do the job. 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

0: That's basically what I'm saying. Back on the Rich Eisen Show, one big family. 844-204-RICH, number to dial. Let's go to Joey in Maine.
1: Joey.
0: Maine. What's going on? What's up, Joey?
2: Hey, guys. Great to talk with you. I may be in Maine, but I'm an SEC homer. But your interview with the coach and players from Michigan yesterday was phenomenal.
0: Oh, thank you. Appreciate that.
2: You expect Coach Willingham to come out and say the things he does, but it was not coach speak. I mean, he literally sat down and had a conversation with you. When you brought his players on, what a group of articulate, humble, and hungry players. I will tell you this, Rich. You have made this SEC guy want to go blue.
0: Oh, wow.
3: Wow.
0: He's Joey, he's, man. Hey, no, let Joey go, man. Let Joey keep, let him talk. And I appreciate that, because thank you, Joey. It's wild. I think was yesterday the first time I've ever interviewed on the program two 19-year-olds and an 18-year-old. Bryce Underwood is 18.
3: Wow.
0: Guys.
3: That's insane.
0: And Andrew Marsh and Trey McKinney of Michigan football wide receiver room and Michigan basketball national champion room, they're 19. So here I am, almost 40 years older than some of these guys. And I just, yeah. And then I feel old. And that's why, again, Kyle Whittingham at age 66 getting his opportunity to coach Michigan. And just having a conversation with him, it was funny when I asked him, hey, what's it going to be like? You put your headset on in the big house? And he's like, well, I put my headset on in the big house three times in my life. You know what I mean? Like, he's been there and done that.
1: Yeah, right.
0: But here he is now, a 66-year-old guy in a world of NIL and portal and whatever, which is why I asked him. And this is kind of what came out of the chats yesterday that I'm seeing is trending in places, is what he had to say about the future of college football, mm-hmm. and what, if he could wave a wand, it would look like in the world of NIL and portals and things of that nature.
4: What do you want to see done if you could have your way?
5: Just in college football in its entirety?
4: Yes, sir.
5: I think it's got to be an NFL minor league model where we have a salary cap. The players are employees. I think, as distasteful as some of that is, I don't think there's any other way that is better than that. And, right now it's out of control. I mean, we're going to have probably, a dozen teams in the next recruiting cycle with $50 million rosters. And there's such a disparity between the haves and the have-nots. And I think that the only way to get that evened out and level the playing field is to go ahead and pattern it after an NFL, like I said, a minor league NFL model and a super league, if you will, and you'll probably see 48 to 60 teams survive the cut and be on the right side of the line in the sand and proceed forward.
0: And that would be with the obviously other conferences or something that. Yeah. That would maybe also mean you have unions and collective bargaining.
5: It's part of it.
0: And that's where it would have to go.
5: I don't see any other way around it. And if it goes

0: that direction. Now, you know, private equity is starting to enter the picture as well, and where that goes, you know, who knows, but there's got to be some guardrails. There's got to be some ability to get control of the thing, because the NIL is going up, you know, 20, 30, 40% a year, and it can't continue that way. It's not sustainable.
1: $50 million Oof. Payroll.
2: Wow.
1: For, you said, a dozen teams in college.
3: Not sustainable, like you said.
2: No.
1: Well, it's not sustainable for everybody.
3: That's true, too.
1: Did you see the Ohio State made a deal with a bank today? They're going to put the bank logo on the jersey and with $17 million a team or something like that?
3: Yep, and it just broke. Notre Dame has done the same thing with SoFi for $18 to $20 million a year.
1: And not everyone's going to be making those deals.
3: Nope.
1: So what happens? Super League in it. We called it. Years ago. And it's the only way to go. And the question is, who's in and who's out? Who decides who's in and who's out? If you don't think the SEC and the Big Ten are having some conversations behind the scenes just a little bit, I think you're out of your mind. Didn't they already have a working group? I think Tony Petitti's speaking this week. The Big Ten Media Day, Media Week is this week. Yeah, there's six teams today, six on Wednesday, and six on Thursday. 18 Big Ten teams, by the way. Big Ten have 18.
2: It's insane.
1: So you take 18, how much is in the SEC? Isn't it 17 in the SEC?
3: Yeah, it's a lot, too.
1: It's odd that it's less when it means more there.
2: Rich.
1: Math might not be the strong suit outside
3: of Vanderbilt. It's more per team. That's what that means.
1: Is this on?
3: It means more per team if there's less.
1: Oh, I see what you're doing. Okay. So I should do the math.
3: That's math.
1: Yeah, okay.
3: There's 16 SEC teams.
1: Okay, 16 and 18, so that's
3: 34. 34.
1: We're halfway there.
3: But what's the number? What would be a good number for you? 60? 50?
1: Well,
3: 75?
1: Maybe a little bit more, and then you have divisions, right?
3: Are we relegating? Are we promoting?
1: Hell yeah, we're doing that. You're doing the whole Super League thing.
3: Okay.
1: Oh, yeah.
3: EPL style.
1: Yeah.
3: Yeah. Uh-huh. Yep.
1: Yeah, you're relegating. Yeah. And that's the whole thing. It's like, if I'm joining this, I would be looking at the Big Ten and the SEC saying, are you ready to relegate some of your own teams?
3: I don't know why you need to call out Vanderbilt like that, but okay.
1: No, I'm not saying that either. I'm not saying that.
3: Northwestern, come on.
1: Hey, that's the idea, is that, you know, you'd have to be willing to relegate your own. But until somebody gets together.
3: So who's running it? Who's in charge?
1: That's right.
3: Yeah.
1: I don't know. You know, I've nominated Greg Sankey multiple times.
3: I don't think he wants it.
1: Well, money talks. Somebody's going to throw something. I don't know. But when private equity's involved and banks are like, you can put the logo on and here's all that money and you can now get a whole bunch of players for your team that other schools won't be able to compete with. Right? Until somebody puts this together on behalf of a group of like-minded schools that have the same issues with each other, this stuff's going to keep growing and growing. But you have Michigan's football coach basically saying, turn it into the mini NFL.
3: Yeah, just to clarify, though, these deals with Ohio State and Notre Dame, they're across all sports. It's the entire athletic department.
1: Right, sure.
3: Right. So the $20 million isn't going just to the football team.
1: Understood. But what's the main economic engine for the rest of the
3: team? Of course.
2: Yeah.
3: Of course, just pointing at it.
1: I appreciate you pointing that out.
3: Of course.
1: All right. We've got Overreaction Monday on a Tuesday. Let's take a break and get to that right here on the Rich Eisen Show. That wants to let you know to hire right the first time with LinkedIn Hiring Pro. Why don't you get started by posting a free job at linkedin.com/Eisen. Overreaction Monday on a Tuesday. More of your phone calls when we come back right here on the Rich Eisen Show.
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0: 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Okay. So we did the show remotely yesterday.
1: Yeah,
0: we is the royal we.
1: Right.
0: Because you guys were here and then hardly in it. I'm sorry.
1: That's okay.
0: Good job yesterday.
1: Thank you.
0: You're welcome.
1: We were here.
0: You did the, as they say in the business, tops and tails.
1: Right,
0: tops and tails. First and the last.
1: Tops and tails.
2: We were here in case anything went awry.
1: Yeah, that's right.

0: So we didn't do the Overreaction Monday pod.
1: Correct.
0: Which we're going to start to do with regularity middle of August. I think we've decided that. At any rate, it's not like there are any rules.
2: No.
3: Oh, rules.
0: It's just that rules are that when we're doing a pod on Monday, or we don't do one on a Monday, we do Overreaction Monday on a Tuesday. It's time for that. Hit it.
4: That was terrible.
5: That was crap. That was garbage.
6: This place sucks.
7: Overreaction
8: Mondays.
7: Monday. On a Tuesday.
0: All right, Christopher, what do we have over there?
2: Hey, guys. Happy Tuesday. Great to see you.
3: What up,
2: bro? We're back. All right. It seems like all camps are open now across the National Football League. But there's some stuff going on in Tampa that I think we need to talk about. If he doesn't get a new deal, this will be Baker Mayfield's last year with the Bucs.
0: I don't agree. The Bucs have 2 years to franchise tag him.
2: That franchise tag's almost 50 mil.
0: So what?
2: So what? Wow. It's a lot of money.
0: I know it's a lot of money, but
2: there could be some contending teams next year that need QBs.
0: Right.
2: Specifically.
0: Where Baker could go and get that money.
2: Yeah, Pittsburgh and L.A., baby.
0: But why wouldn't they keep him there? He loves being there. He says he loves being there. His family's there. You know. Everyone's counting him out because Mike Evans is gone. Vita Vea wants out.
2: Oh, it's almost like people are jumping ship.
3: Yep. Oh, okay. No pun intended.
0: Did you just do that on purpose?
2: I did.
0: Yeah. Okay. He's not jumping ship. He wants to stay. They just couldn't figure out that figure this time around.
2: Give him his money.
0: I would give it to him. You know that. But
2: what are we talking for Baker? Because he had the 3-year $100 million. Like what are we talking about for Baker?
0: It's $40 million this year.
2: Okay.
0: So he's playing for $40 million this year, and
2: you gotta see some of these guys making 50. Like I'm better than them.
0: With no other years to back it up, and that's a tough way to go, man. And I guess him with a chip on his shoulder is particularly dangerous for everybody. So I think he's waking up dangerous. I'd bet on him. And I know he's going to bet on himself, which is a powerful tool. I'll just call this an overreaction. They have franchise tag opportunities to keep him there. I don't know how terribly happy he would be, but he's made it known. Like he's not afraid of playing on it.
2: Yeah.
0: So I'll just say that's it doesn't look great right now.
2: It's not.
0: But crazier things have happened. What else, Chris?
2: Speaking of dangerous, there's a dangerous game being played here in Los Angeles. No, I'm not talking about Aaron Donald as we sit on Donald watch for a while. Where's Puka's record extension with the Rams? Where is that? What are we waiting for?
0: I don't understand. So what is...
2: Where is it?
0: Okay. But how is this an overreaction or whatever? Like, what are you asking me?
2: The Rams playing a dangerous game here with Puka.
0: Oh, they're playing a dangerous game with him.
2: Yeah, where's the extension? What's the holdup?
0: I think you know what the holdup would possibly be. The off-the-field stuff that makes you wonder, you know, should we commit all this money to him, no matter how incredibly talented he is?
2: We've seen guys with bigger off-field stuff still get their money.
0: Guess what? And guess who's gonna... Do you think Les doesn't have a handle on this? How about that? Of all the guys to have a handle on any of this stuff, I'm not worried about a dangerous game. It's not dangerous.
2: Would you trade Puka if you're the Rams?
0: No. Why would I do that?
1: Why?
2: I mean, you're selling high. If you think there's actual off-the-field issues and why you're not giving this guy his extension,
0: guess what?
2: Why don't you sell high?
0: You're not giving him his extension, and you're running whatever risk of potentially losing him. Okay. You don't want to live. You don't want to play in Los Angeles. You don't want to play for Sean McVay. You don't want to play for the Rams. You don't want any of that stuff. Well, there's the door. We'll get another kid in the fifth round and turn him into you. I mean, if that's the way it's going to go.
1: Yeah, because
0: if there's anybody who takes the emotion out of anything in these decisions, it's the general manager of the Los Angeles Rams. So
1: you can't just turn him into
0: I don't think it's a dangerous game at all. I think they're figuring out what is and what the buyer needs to beware of. And they're not trading him right now. And when they're getting Aaron Donald back, and they got all their stars are aligned. Mm-hmm. No chance, man. What else, Chris?
2: Where is it?
0: That's an overreaction.
2: Where is
0: You're saying they're playing a dangerous game.
1: On the

0: Tuesday.
1: All right, a couple of quarterbacks played really well last year. Had injuries. A lot of question marks when they're going to be back.
2: Yeah.
1: I think they're both going to be back by week one. I'm talking about Patrick Mahomes and Daniel Jones out there week one.
2: Okay. I don't think that's an overreaction at all. That'd be fun.
1: I'm not saying it wouldn't be fun, but Achilles and two knee ligaments?
2: No, I know. That'd be something
1: else. There would be incentive to maybe ease these guys back into it, sit out a month
2: that's
1: when the schedule is kind of favorable.
2: That ain't happening.
1: And then, you know, rock and roll in October and on.
2: No, I understand that. I understand that. The Colts. Who do the Colts open up against? Oh, boy, the Ravens at the Colts in a week one. That's a sneaky good one, huh? That's a sneaky good one.
1: Mm. At KC, they play each other week two.
2: Here we go. Isn't that where he got hurt? Isn't that where Daniel Jones got hurt? Was that Kansas City last year?
1: Was it?
2: I seem to remember that. At any rate, I don't think this is an overreaction. Let's go. What else you got over there, Chris?
1: Okay.
2: What else you got?
1: Not sure if you noticed this yesterday while you were in Michigan or traveling. We need to knock it off with all these ridiculous alt jerseys. And I'm looking at you, Buffalo.
2: Yeah,
1: I don't know what this was yesterday,
2: Hoskins.
1: But these things were borderline hideous.
2: What is it?
1: Let's stop with these.
2: Nickel City. You want to help me out with this one, Hoskins? What are we going for here?
0: Nickel Mines? I mean, what's up there?
2: No, I know. I understand Western New York and what they're what they do there and what they mine for. I understand.
1: Are they workshopping these with like fan groups or anything? Because I can't imagine these got a 10 out of 10.
2: Too. I don't. They look more CFL and Toronto Blue Jay colors than anything else.
1: Ooh,
2: to be honest with you.
1: I like that.
2: Yeah, I'm not happy. These are throwouts.
1: Yeah, look at you.
2: These are throwout.
0: Can I give an alternate opinion on this?
1: You like these?
2: The alternate
0: doesn't matter
2: today.
0: I'm not a Bills fan, so my opinion and anyone who's not a Bills fan opinion should be low on the list. It should be for the Bills fans.
1: Please, Bills fans, call because
2: we got one literally in our ears. You want to say anything, Hoskins? You like these? Is the word from the
0: Bills fans,
2: the coordinating producer.
0: I'm not saying you're wrong, Chris. I'm just saying
2: he doesn't have a bad thing to say about his Bills.
1: These were just the ones that happened to pop up, but a lot of these alts are just kind of like, what are we doing?
2: I'm with you. You know what I think it's for? It's for kids to go, can I have that, please? And now you're in the position of saying no.
0: Plus, like for instance, when your team already has the best jersey design, you don't need an alternate.
1: Yeah, thank you. The Patriot Reds are the best jersey.
0: You see the Cowboys doing
2: guys.
0: Cowboys. You know what I mean?
2: Cowboys are like the Yankees. They just don't mess with their jerseys.
0: Yeah, no, because they're classic.
1: Rich, speaking of the Yankees, as the Sox surge, another win last night.
0: You did?
2: Yes, the Yankees won too, but what else?
0: So did the Mets.
1: Who cares? Injuries are mounting. Bellinger's out 4 to 6 weeks. Is Aaron Judge ever playing baseball again?
2: I got you.
1: The Yankees are going to miss the playoffs.
2: Okay.
0: Oh, wow.
2: That's a total.
0: Oh, wow.
2: Hey, listen, man.
0: Go Dodgers.
2: As long as Anthony Volpe's not out there dropping third game-ending outs. Wait a minute. That happened last night.
1: Are you in the market for a shortstop?
2: I don't know what the hell the Yankees are in the market for, but we got days to figure that out. I've told you what the Yankees should do.
1: Yeah.
2: They should get every arm that throws 100 miles an hour for innings 6 through 9 on the Yankees right now. Every last one of them.
0: You need pitching?
2: Take a look. No, that's it.
0: They do.
2: That's it. I want what like the Brewers have. I want bullpens like you see across Major League Baseball. That's what you need. You need somebody 5th inning, 6th inning, 7th inning, 8th inning, 9th inning. They got Hedrick, and on occasion Cruz can be reliable. Outside of that, it's just like I'm watching through my fingers every single time. That's what they need. You can get everybody back healthy. Freed's back. Let's get Rodon back. Let's get Judge and Stanton. At some point, Stanton will wind up playing baseball again. And
1: who's back?
2: But
1: first,
2: they won last night. I'm happy Stanton for your Red Sox, though.
1: Thank you.
2: How are the Mets doing? Because it is a Mets town, New York City.
0: Yeah.
2: The guy who called it a Mets town is on the injured list now.
1: They actually won yesterday.
2: No, they did. They scored. Yeah. They put up 2 touchdowns on the Braves.
0: Yeah, it's all turning around now. So you guys better watch out.
2: I mean, people are getting picked out of their seats so Emma Stone could shoot movies there in Citi Field.
0: It's Emma Stone, Rich.
2: I understand that. I would tell a season ticket holder pound sand.
0: But yeah, we're turning it around. Second half is our half.
1: This is the time for Lindor to get traded.
2: What else? Look at that. Oh boy, that is just. Wow. Actually, that is got to be a that is
0: that was a misprint.
2: That was definitely a misprint.
1: That's from 45 and 27.
0: Yeah. Whoa, please.
2: I think the two should be a six.
0: Let me tell you, if that were
2: 45 and 66, isn't that what it is?
1: 56.
0: I would be all in if that was a record back.
1: Guys, we are nearing the 15th anniversary of one of the greatest phrases in NFL training camp history.
2: Okay. Dream team.
1: Vince Young sat there and said, "Haha, dream team."
2: Yeah.
1: 76ers are going to fare a similar fate this year to the last.
2: Not an overreaction. No. I agree with you, Chris. I think that's a great take. Yeah, last time you heard dream team in Philadelphia.
1: The 2011 Philadelphia Eagles went 8-8.
2: Yeah, who's the awesome one in this situation?
1: LeBron, right? Or is Vince Young LeBron? Which one is it?
2: Dude, get out of here.
1: 15 years.
2: The LeBron slander is kind of ridiculous from that.
0: It's insane. But, you know, let them have their fun.
2: But even you, TJ, said it's going to take time. We're going to have to
0: By
2: mesh.
0: Time, I
2: the
0: mean,
2: Knicks
0: like,
2: have chemistry.
0: I'm talking like 3, maybe 4 weeks is what I mean.
3: So good.
2: The Dream Team is also, you know, potentially the team orthopedist. You know?
1: Yeah.
2: Got to have that Dream Team ready, too, just in case.
1: You never know.
0: Rich, by the way, we beat his team in the playoffs last year, and we only got better. So
2: and then the Knicks swept them on the way.
0: It's not my point.
2: Oh, wait a minute. We're out of time on this hour?
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5: 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Coming up from Super Troopers 3, Jay Chandrasekhar and Kevin Heffernan. And now, it's Rich Eisen.
9: Hour number 3 of the Rich Eisen Show is on the air here in Los Angeles, California. The writer and director and stars of Super Troopers 3 are going to be right here on our show in studio. Jay Chandrasekhar and Kevin Heffernan are here together. Super Troopers 3 in a theater near you Friday, August 7th. 844-204-RICH, number to dial. We've already had great chats in studio with Tisha Thompson about her new 30 for 30 podcast on the amazing story, The Betrayal of Shohei Ohtani is what it is called. That was hour number 1. Hour 2, Terrell Davis joined us. If you missed any of it, there's our YouTube channel, youtube.com/Rich Eisen Show. There's also our Disney Plus page. There's also our revamped website, richeisenshow.com, that will also filter you to richeisenshop.com for all the gear and you know, stuff that you might be seeing us wear and use around here on this set. So check it out, all of our new gear that's out there as well. Again, 844-204-RICH is the number to dial on the program. So the stories out of the National Football League training camps that are going down right now. Tampa's the epicenter of everything right now. When you've got contract disputes and possible holdouts and trade demands all wrapped in one, and one of them involves a quarterback, people are going to start paying attention. Certainly if you've won 4 out of the last 5 division titles there, including you didn't win last year, but you were in line to do so a couple in a row after Tom Brady departs. And part of that is because of Baker Mayfield, right? And Tampa Bay, the Buccaneers, put out this video of Baker just strolling to work.
10: Oh,
9: yeah. QB1 reporting for duty. And looks very happy. And what's in the box? What's in the box?
11: Lunchbox.
9: Oh, it's his lunchbox.
10: Oh,
9: right, that's a hell of a lunchbox. I don't know what's in there.
10: Jeez, what's in that?
9: I don't know, but it's his lunchbox. He's having fun with the social media crew, I'll tell you that.
10: Okay.
9: Belying the fact that his threat, if you will, that if they do not have he and the Buccaneers front office an agreement on a new contract

0: on the opening of training camp where he arrives with his lunchbox that doesn't look anything look like a lunchbox, that he's going to say, that's it. I'll play for the $40 million I have left on my contract this year. And I do not want to have any conversations clouding my head as I go through training camp and the playing season. We will not have a negotiation unless it's handled. And Rick Stroud, who is our Buccaneers whisperer, saying that's what Baker wasn't a threat. He's doing it. That's it. He's going to play under his contract as they were unable to reach a new deal with the Bucs, according to Rick Stroud.
1: Yikes.
0: So that's that. Baker Mayfield has done everything with the opportunity that the Buccaneers gave him. And they didn't come to whatever figure it could be for Baker to go into this season with any contractual security. So Baker's going to go into this season with a chip on his shoulder, which is dangerous, and it can also be helpful for the Buccaneers if he's out there showing everybody, look what I can do here, where I would like to stay, and could not come up with a number. Comfortable for me. And then there's Vita Vea right in the middle of their defense raising his hand saying, I want out. my buddy Mike Garofalo saying that he's requested a trade, according to his agent. So it's not any rumor. He's entering his ninth season, final year of his current deal that he signed back in 2022. That was the last year that he's done. He's gotten that. That is, let me get this right, scheduled to make an $18 million cash payout. Now, what does that mean in terms of somebody as good as Vita Vea? Where does that put him for his market value? And where does the market sit? Well, there's an individual in Philadelphia who raised his hand and said, I'll set the market. His name is Howie Roseman. And he's the one who basically said, I'll also take a look at all those red flags surrounding this kid when he came in to the draft and watched him drop because of it. And I'm like, I don't care. We've done our own due diligence and we're good enough to draft Jalen Carter. And on this day in 2026, give him a record setting market breaking and resetting contract. Shefty, who I saw yesterday in the state of Michigan, looking good. 4 years, $152 worth up to $160 million, including $106 million guaranteed. That now makes him the highest paid defensive tackle in NFL history. The Rosenhouses are the ones who are very excited to announce that, as I'm sure they are. He's now under contract to the Eagles through 2031. And in case you're wondering for the math, that's $38 million a year. That's $20 million more than Vita Vea is making. Vita Vea is $20 million a year less, but he's also 6 years older, 31 years old, with 8 years of wear and tear, if you will. That might be what the Bucs are saying to Vita Vea. Vita Vea did not hold out. He was there today. So there's no hold out. He's holding in. And I, you know, when you were saying to me this morning before I even heard that Baker was like, I told you if I wasn't getting a contract, I'm not going to continue negotiating if I don't have a contract by the day I arrive at trading camp. He's not going anywhere this year, and neither is Vita Vea. I mean, Vita Vea can hold in all he wants and like, ooh, my arm. Ooh, this. Ooh, that. At the end of the day, I mean, I guess you want to call up, you know, Mr. Light there in Tampa and light up his phone and give him an offer he can't refuse. You want to pay a 31-year-old individual who still has a ton left in the tank, 347 pounds, is a physical freak and a terrific player and a good locker room guy. You want to go and pluck him off the Buccaneers with a bevy of draft choices or a high round, day one, day two draft choice, go for it. But I don't know, for a team that's lost Mike Evans and is going into this season without now Lavonte David, the team also announced they're not having any Ring of Honor honoree this year, which is another eyebrow raiser out of

0: Tampa, Florida. Because David could have been that.
1: Mm-hmm.
0: I don't know. I don't think anybody's going to be running away with that division. I don't know. Yeah, I think you overlooked the Bucks at your peril. I think there's a lot of reason to right now sit here and think this ain't happening. It's not good. But those young receivers coming on strong, Baker with a chip on his shoulder. We'll see if their running back room can stay healthy this year.
1: Yeah, big time. Well, remember, Rashad White is gone.
2: Mm-hmm.
0: Right.
1: Bucky Irving.
0: I got you.
1: Injury.
0: I mean, I don't want to front load the four downs on the Bucks that are coming.
1: Yeah, I get it.
0: Time, but
1: Bucks are still the favorite to win the division.
0: I hear you. I'm not surprised to hear that. I might lean in the direction of the Falcons though, because I'm a big fan of their two-time coach of the year that they hired and what he can do with Bijan and the rest of that offense. I understand the reason why they're not in front of the Bucks would be the quarterbacks.
1: You want to guess where the odds?
0: What do you mean?
1: Are for the NFC South?
0: I would go.
1: I told you Tampa was first.
0: Tampa would be first, then Carolina second.
1: New Orleans second.
2: Ooh,
0: that is talked about that quite a surprise. I would be so. I mean, that is something. If I was Dave Canales or Kevin Stefanski, I'd bring to some people's attention. If that's
1: we did a NFL sleeper draft last week.
0: Yes,
1: with Seth Rollins, TJ took the Saints with his first pick.
0: Did you really?
2: Love,
0: I don't know. What
2: love sleepers.
0: What do you like about it so much?
2: Well, the big part was Brockman took my pick immediately before, so I had to quickly pivot, and I threw the Saints out there. But Tyler Shaw, I've heard a lot of good stuff about him. I like the receivers.
0: Hey, listen, I did the four downs on them yesterday. And, you know, Tyler Shaw, year two, let's see what happens. Kellen Moore, year two, let's see what happens.
2: Olave.
0: You know, can the receiver room stay healthy? And how much, how much gas does Kamara have left in the tank? And their assessment of him might be in the fact that they threw a ton of money at Travis Etienne. You know? So, meanwhile, we've got Kevin O'Connell speaking about the quarterback competition of the summer. Now, I know I just mentioned Atlanta and Tua and
2: Penix.
0: Now, Penix is a highly drafted guy who we all know blew out his knee. His ability to stay healthy was the question mark about drafting him based on his injury history in college, right? And then he comes off of a remarkable national champion runner-up season at Washington, drafted by Atlanta, and they then go in the Tua route as a sense of competition, and we'll see how healthy Penix is. Now, we all know in Minnesota, it's a highly drafted kid who was a national champion on that night against Penix in J.J. McCarthy, who hurts his knee. Year one goes out. Year two, he's in, and, you know, is better known for his memeing himself than his actual play, although I think that's unfair. There is a game against the Dallas Cowboys. He was making some throws. He
2: definitely looked
0: against
2: like
0: the Bears in the fourth quarter. I mean, like, he had some moments, but again, it's not like, oh, he's definitely the guy here. Certainly after Minnesota let Sam Darnold walk to see what they have in J.J. McCarthy, and he goes up and down when he is healthy, and then when he's not healthy and Carson Wentz goes down, they're SOL. In SKOL country, right? And so they go and they bring in Kyler Murray.
2: On the cheap.
0: On the cheap. Mm-hmm. Same way the two is in Atlanta. Now I've set the stage. Everybody kind of knows the story, but I kind of want to set it one more time because it's now arrived. We've been talking about it for weeks and months. What will it look like? How will they split it up? What sort of ways to split up reps can we look into to see who's got a leg up or not? And Kevin O'Connell's giving you none of that. It looks like this thing is fitty-fitty. Hit it.
3: we don't need to make this 50-50. You know, it's going to be that way to start when we're on kind of the time crunch. But when we get into some longer practices, there's some move the ball periods. There's some periods where the amount of plays is unknown sometimes as you really start to get into what real football is. So there may be some where by the day it's going to be hard to really kind of quantify, okay, what exactly was it? Because as practices get going, it's not that exact science, but over the sequence of many days or as many days as we hope to have before we make a decision, I know we'll be thorough. I know both guys will feel like they've got an opportunity to compete, and they both know, and everybody on our team knows we're going to do what's best to give us the best possible chance to be a really good football team this year.
0: Man, this guy... Didn't you say it's not going to be 50-50 and then describe 50-50?
2: Exactly. That's like Rick James putting his feet on Eddie's couch.
0: And it's not like they're going to be. I just love it. KLC, he's too smart for all of us, man.
1: Man.
0: It's not like, you know how when you walk into a rec hall or something like that, there's somebody here that's clicking a button to see, count attendance.
1: Sure. Yeah.
0: There's only a few hundred people in the room. That little clicker. Little clicker.
1: Yep.
0: So there's not going to be somebody sitting there in training camp.
1: Count reps.
0: Click, doop, doop, click, doop, click, doop. Click. Oh, wait a minute. So Kyler's got 12. JJ's only got 8. Sounds like they're splitting it down the middle. And at some point, somebody's going to start a preseason game. And then someone's going to start the other preseason game. And then it's going to be a decision. But you know where I'm leaning on this one. And I've been leaning on it the whole time.
1: Yep.
0: The guy with all the experience, the former number one overall drafted player, on the cheap, as you put it. As you know, we like to use the words inexpensive
2: because
0: cheap is infused.
2: Yeah.
0: But he is inexpensive. And the last thing they're going to do is wonder what Kyler could look like here. Because they've already seen what JJ looked like last year and what JJ could look like in these reps and these training camp practices. At some point, I think it's going to be, let's see what we have in Kyler first. And then that will be unfortunate for my guy, 9. But I think that's just the way it's going to go. And then if he comes out of the box, look at the Minnesota schedule as well. Let's go here, guys.
1: What do we got?
2: All right.
0: I love that. I'm like, it sounds like it's 50-50 in the first soundbite. He's like, it's not 50-50.
1: Green Bay, Chicago, Tampa.
0: Oh, my God.
1: Oh, it's tough.
0: That's the first three. Oof. Opening up home against Green Bay, a massive game. It's just as big as it gets.
1: Yep.
0: In division. You got to win your home division games. And so what are they going to... Like, that could be Kyler's first game. And then Kyler versus Caleb. Two number one overall drafted guys. Kyler versus Baker.
1: Oof.
0: And then everybody looks at the schedule and sees it's like a nice little break against Miami and then at New Orleans. One never knows. But I just think Kyler is going to be the guy until the wheels either fall off physically or... It's obvious that Kyler just isn't that guy.
1: Right.
0: And then you go to JJ, and then you figure out what happens after that. That's the way I kind of see it. But maybe I'm wrong. Maybe I'm wrong, but Kevin O'Connell is going to be, it's going to be splitting reps to start.
1: 50-50.
0: That's it.
2: 50-50.
0: And then we'll see how the guys view the classroom. One of the sound bites of the spring.
1: It really was.
0: Okay, everybody. 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
2: 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To a small fishing village in Africa. To the hopes of a boy. 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Wherever Mercy does.
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4: See, I just stirred up trouble.
5: Yeah, I know.
4: Our radio audience has returned. We just saw a very funny clip of Super Troopers 3 that's in theaters nationwide Friday, August 7th. Jay Chandrasekhar and Kevin Heffernan are here to discuss that and so much more. Did I hear you say something about baseball under your breath before
6: we
4: got on the air here?
6: Well, I'm a Yankees fan.
4: Attaboy.
6: And
7: I'm a Cubs fan.
6: And they're playing this weekend. They're playing each other.
4: Where?
7: In New York.
4: In New York City.
6: The Big Apple.
4: Oh, yeah. Well, half the Yankees are out, so the Cubs don't have this thing.
6: At least I was hanging on to Bellinger. Now Bellinger's gone. And I'm like, what is going on here?
4: I don't know. Well, so you're from Kentulo?
6: Yeah, I'm from Connecticut.
4: Hometown.
6: Yeah, Kentulo and I grew up together.
4: Where in Connecticut?
6: West Haven, Connecticut.
4: Okay, so that's right on the Yankee-Red Sox-Mason-Dixon border.
6: Well, when we were growing up, the West Haven AA affiliate was, or the Yankee AA affiliate was in West Haven, Canada, West Haven Yankees.
4: And how many of those games, who did you see there?
6: The funny thing was, Ron Guidry came through there. And I remember, you know, a couple years later reading his autobiography, and there was one paragraph in it, and he said, the dreariest, worst place I've ever played in my life was West Haven, Connecticut. And as like a 13-year-old boy, it broke my heart that Ron Guidry said that about
4: my hometown. That Ron, of your hometown.
6: Yeah.
4: But he's Louisiana light, so he could say whatever the hell he wants.
6: But that was my hood.
4: So you are Chicago?
7: I'm a Cubs fan. I'm from the Chicago suburbs.
4: Where?
7: Hinsdale.
4: Where the hell is that?
7: It's just next to Oak Brook. It's straight west.
4: Because I was a stringer for the Chicago Tribune when I went to grad school at Northwestern. And so I would be traveling all over the place. Schaumburg, Wheeling, just calling in high school sports and stuff like that. Hey, I got... This kid had 50 yards rushing tonight. I would do that all for like $5.
7: So and you lived in Chicago?
4: Yeah, in Chicagoland. I was all around there.
7: You know, these movies we shoot they take place in Vermont. So they would naturally be Red Sox fans. So in the second movie, I said to Kevin, I'm like, you should really be wearing a Red Sox hat. And he said, I won't come out of my trailer.
6: No. No. We did an appearance at Fenway at a Red Sox game.
4: Yeah.
6: And they asked us to wear hats. And I said, no, there's no chance I'm wearing a Red Sox hat. And so they found like a green Fenway cap that I wore instead. So.
4: A green Fenway?
6: Yeah, it was like a commemorative Fenway, you know, whatever, that old wooden stadium, that crummy old wooden stadium in Boston. Something about that.
4: What?
6: Wait, Boston fan? Or?
4: Oh, yes. Very
6: good. Yeah, awesome. I mean, you know, like humans can't fit in the seats in that stadium. It's terrible.
4: That's true. I've been to Fenway Park, but it's... the green is their alternate jersey now?
8: Oh, yes, the monster jerseys.
6: The green monster.
8: Yeah, those are nice ones. The marathon ones that are yellow.
6: The yellow ones.
8: UCLA throwbacks, don't love them.
4: Kevin, I'm with you, man. Yeah. I was just in Boston over the weekend.
6: Yeah.
4: Our kids go to camp in New England. And I was in Boston, and the Red Sox were playing against the Blue Jays. And they swept them. Say that again?
8: We swept them.
4: No, I think you lost a game to them, as a matter of fact.
8: Yeah, it's okay. Whatever. We're on fire.
4: Whatever. You can have a broom.
6: They've been playing well.
4: I'm like walking around seeing all these Red Sox fans.
6: Yeah.
4: I'm in their town.
6: Right.
4: Okay.
6: Right.
4: I'm in their town.
6: Right.
4: And I'm just like hoping they're just miserable by the end of the day. I'm literally thinking this as I'm walking around.
6: And are you wearing Yankee gear?
4: I was wearing my Knicks championship t-shirt that Susie gave me.
6: Okay.
4: Just recently. My wife gave me a Knicks championship jersey. I'm walking around. People are like, Knicks in five, Knicks in five. I didn't hear anything about the Celtics. As they traded away their player that lured LeBron to Philadelphia. We got that going for him.
6: There you go.
4: I don't know. Are you a Knicks fan too, Kevin? Or that?
6: I am, yeah.
4: Okay.
6: Yeah, yeah. But like I had kind of fallen off until like maybe 5 years ago. I think it was like once the Don Nelson era started, maybe it was. I can't remember what it was. But
4: Jeff
6: was
4: Hornacek like, era?
6: Yeah, yeah. I mean that kind of the Isaiah.
4: Rambus?
6: The Isaiah era. You know, it's kind of
4: over, man.
6: Yeah.
4: Those days are over.
6: But now we're back, so you know.
4: They're so over.
6: Yeah.
4: How do you guys go about writing the script together? What do you do? What's your problem?
7: Well, there are five of us, so we each write 20 pages the first draft, and then we put it together, and it's the tone is off, and the villains are misnamed.
4: So
7: and
4: five different individuals.
7: Yes.
4: Five different 20 pages.
7: Yeah, and then we look at it, we're like, I like this tone, and I like these jokes, and then we rewrite our sections.
4: Okay.
7: Then we rewrite them again, and eventually one guy takes it over and becomes the point man. And then he has to sort of smooth it all out. And then basically 32 drafts later, we shoot the film.
4: No kidding.
6: After a lot of brawls.
7: Yeah.
4: That's some serious collaboration, though.
6: Well, we went to college together. We all went to college together. So we met when we were 18 years old.
4: Which college?
6: Colgate University.
4: Colgate University.
6: Yep.
4: Go figure that.
6: Yeah, yeah. Go Raiders.
4: And so you, and then, okay, so who met who first?
7: We met in the lobby, in the foyer of our fraternity when we were being yelled at by some senior guy. And I look over and I heard he was like the funny guy like in the class. And I'm like, yeah, we'll see about that. As it turned out, when the class voted our senior year, he won the funniest guy in the class. And I was number two.
4: Voting.
7: And he had to give the speech. And,
6: I was selected to speak.
4: Okay.
6: At the commencement.
7: I got to drink.
6: Weekend.
4: Is that right?
7: Yeah.
4: Okay.
7: Yeah.
4: And then who first came up with an idea for Super Troopers? Who came up with that one?
6: Yeah, we had made a, you know, Jay kind of had studied, you know, improv stuff in Chicago. And so we brought it to Colgate. We started doing a comedy group there.
4: Were you live the first? Show. Were you the first?
6: Yes. And it still exists.
4: You planted the comedy flag at Colt.
6: We did, yeah, and this and the group still exists. And here's the other thing, which is cute: both our kids are at Colgate, and they're both in the group that we started right now.
5: Wow,
6: yeah.
5: Oh, amazing!
6: Yeah,
4: get out of here!
6: Yeah,
4: no kidding.
6: Many years later,
4: who's better though?
6: My daughter's the president of the group.
4: She's the president.
6: So, yeah.
4: What does that mean?
6: I don't know.
4: She has executive
6: in charge,
4: power.
6: Yeah, she gets veto power.
4: Is that what it is?
6: Yeah, yeah, yeah.
4: Okay,
6: she decides what happens, what gets on stage.
7: That's true.
6: But yeah, so we did that, and then moved to New York. Started doing shows, made an independent film called Puddle Cruiser. We brought to Sundance.
4: Yeah.
6: And then that became the calling card. And we went and made this movie, Super Troopers, for $1 million.
4: And when did you realize it was just going to, it was hitting?
6: It was hard because, you know, that was the era of DVD, right? So the movie had a little bit of a life in the movie theaters back then.
4: Right.
6: But it was really like 3 years later, like you're walking down the street in New York and some guy's like, hey, you know? And it was because people used to pass the DVDs around, and our movie was the thing you passed around in the dorm rooms and things like that. And so it was a slow burn for us.
7: It was also, you know, whenever you would drive around and you'd occasionally get pulled over, it started to be that the cop would walk up to the thing and go, do you know how, oh, I'm sorry, sir. You have a good day. Like it went over and over.
6: Yeah, we got out a lot of tickets.
4: Are you serious?
7: He was driving down to San Diego to throw out the first pitch at Petco or something.
6: Yeah, we were doing a Padres game.
7: And he was late, so he's driving like 110 miles an hour.
6: No, well, maybe not.
7: Yeah, pretty much, right?
6: Maybe not.
4: Ish.
7: You can take it over.
6: Well, the guy pulled me over and he's like, where are you going in such a hurry? And I was like, you know, what you always try to do is to drop Super Troopers so that you know you can get out of the thing. So I was like, well, I'm heading down to throw out the first pitch at the Padres game. And he kind of looked at me and was like, who are you to throw out the first pitch at a Padres game?
4: No, you did not.
6: Yeah. And I was like, well, I made a movie called Super Troopers. And he's like, oh. And then he walked away and he came back to the car a few minutes later and he said, can I give you an escort to the stadium? And I was like, all right, yeah, sure. And so he gave me an escort to the stadium and I got there and there's like three cops standing in front of the station when I get there. And I step out of the car and he goes, oh, thank God you made it. And I was like, what do you mean? He goes, well, it went out over the radio that Favre got pulled over and we thought you might not make it on time. So we're happy that you made it. So I got like red carpet treatment, you know, throwing out the first pitch at the Padres game.
4: And then the follow up is, did you throw a strike?
6: Oh, I always throw a strike.
4: Okay.
6: Yeah.
4: All right, Louisiana Lightning.
6: Yeah, I always throw a strike.
4: West Haven Lightning.
6: More of an Ephus pitch, but you know, that's fine. Yeah. Okay.
4: Ova, did you see Kerry Wood's pitch for the Savannah Bananas?
5: Yes, behind the back.
7: Behind his back.
4: Did you see that?
7: Yeah.
4: This was at Wrigley Field.
7: And it was a strike.
4: That was one of the most incredible things I've seen in a long time.
6: I haven't seen it.
4: Oh, yeah. Okay. So he steps to the mound. It's Wrigley Field. He's there for the Savannah Bananas. And you're thinking he's going to throw one of those, you know, frisbees, right?
6: Yeah.
4: Where he threw that with 20 strikeouts that one day. And I was on SportsCenter that day, as a matter of fact. I remember that day. And he threw a behind-the-back Ivish pitch that landed. That was one of the most incredible things I've ever seen.
7: Yeah.
6: I'm going to do that next time.
7: That was so cool.
4: Take that.
6: Okay.
4: Yeah, but that's pretty cool that you got out of a ticket.
6: Yeah, I mean, and it's happened, you know.
4: What's the line that you get the most?
6: I don't know if I can say it, but, in the first movie, I call these people, you know, chicken lovers.
4: Mm-hmm.
6: I can't say the real word. But that's, I always get yelled, people yell that at me. Hey, so-and-so.
4: No kidding.
6: Chicken lover. Yeah, we did a crowdfunding thing for the second movie. And you got to buy, people got to buy the opportunity for me to call them chicken lover on video. And
4: people paid good money for charity to get that.
6: Yeah, I got
7: thousands.
6: 1,500.
4: Wow.
6: 1,500. And I stood there for 4 days into the camera. Like, hey, Jim, you're a chicken lover. Hey, Paul, you're a chicken lover. It went on for 3 days. But it paid for the movie.
4: Yeah, that helps. What's the line you get?
7: Who wants a mustache ride?
4: Where's the strangest place, weirdest place you've gotten at?
7: I mean, it happens a lot. Like, it's, you know, it happens on both sides. Sometimes it's women, I want a mustache ride. Sometimes it's men, I want a mustache ride as well. So, okay. You know, it's everywhere.
4: Have you ever been in a situation where it was said in front of your kid and you had to explain what that meant?
7: You know... No, luckily. I think our fans are sophisticated.
4: Oh, is that right? They won't put you in that position?
7: Yeah, they are. They wouldn't do that.
6: Yes, they are.
4: Before I let you go, Brian Cox is in Super.
6: Yeah, Coxie.
4: How cool is that?
7: It's awesome. But, you know, the way we communicate in our group is sort of through insult. It's like endless, constant insult.
4: Yes.
7: And so Brian will show up on set, and he kind of remembers that's the vibe. And then he starts insulting you, but he doesn't have it calibrated quite right. And so he hits you very hard, very hard.
4: What do you mean?
6: Since we did the second one, he made Succession, right?
4: Yes.
6: And made this iconic character.
7: Yes.
6: Right? Where now he's this Logan Roy character, and he leans into it. And so he comes to the set and he's throwing F-bombs and yelling at everybody. I mean, it's somewhat endearing, but it's still intimidating.
4: Yes.
7: You know? Yeah, but he's like, besides Super Troopers, what else have you done? And he's like, kidding. And I'm like, really?
4: Really? But I could just hear him say it in his voice.
6: Oh, yeah.
4: Like Logan Roy.
6: Yeah, it's scary.
4: Yeah, I know. Yeah. Yeah.
6: But he keeps coming back.
4: Which is great.
6: Yeah. And we're not paying him. So, you know.
4: But he must enjoy it, right? He must get, you know, obviously gets your humor. And that's cool.
6: Yeah.
4: That's cool that you got him back for this.
6: He's making money from McDonald's now.
4: You did some, how many Arrested Developments did you?
7: I did, I think four or five, yeah.
4: Which?
7: In the early, I was like in the number three, like in the first two seasons I did. I did two with Julia Louis-Dreyfus.
4: Okay.
7: I did one called My Mother, the Car, and then I did one called Hermanos, about they're all like trying to go to court and they're all, they get into a brawl at the end, the three brothers.
4: Sounds like a lot of episodes of Arrested Development.
7: Yeah, it was great. It was a great place to be. We all thought we were making the funniest show on television that nobody was watching.
4: Well, I mean, the number of times that Arrested Development just rolls into my algorithm every now and then right now.
7: Yeah.
4: And it's just one brilliant moment after another. You're wondering if they would be able to make it today. You know what I mean? Like with Arrested Development.
7: I think they could. You mean because of how edgy it is?
4: Some of the edginess, yes, sir.
7: Yeah.
4: Yeah.
7: Yeah, I mean, Lucille Bluth is, you know, she's like an aristocratic, I wouldn't call her a racist. I would say she has racial tones to her barbs.
4: Indeed. There's that.
7: But she's fabulous.
4: I mean, but the crew too, the cast that you were you were directing.
6: You couldn't pay to put them together.
7: Well, it was really an incredible situation. The writing was so great.
4: Mm-hmm.
7: And, you know, you end up like there were times you're directing, you know, when I was maybe 25 then. So when you were a 25-year-old and you walk on the set and there are older actors, they instantly resist you. They're like, who are you? Why are you here? Like Liza Minnelli, you know, she was just like, She's supposed to say, I can't remember what the line is, but let's say it's like, I'll call the doctor. Mm-hmm. And I'm like, you know, and she just won't say the line. Mm-hmm. And the show.

0: by here.
1: Thank you. Thanks for having us.
0: I've got Jay Chandrasekhar and Kevin Heffernan.
2: Again.
0: Stuck the landing.
1: That's it, man.
2: Nailed it.
1: That's it.
0: I know you guys.
1: You're professional.
0: Super Troopers 3. Everybody go check it out. We're back to wrap things up. I've got a Kansas City Chiefs season preview in a four downs format coming up next.
1: Kenneth Walker.
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0: 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Everybody, Ben Johnson's talking right now. Chris, you got in my ear during the commercial break saying Jerry Jones is talking his head off.
1: Jerry Jones saying something.
0: That is exactly how we're going to start tomorrow. Yeah, I'll tell you that
1: trying
0: right
1: to find
0: now.
1: Some things out, Rich.
0: I'll tell you that right now. What are you finding out?
1: We're not done, is all I'm saying. I don't think we're done yet assembling the
0: done what assembling the team.
1: Yeah. There's players out there that
2: perhaps
1: Unk still has his eye on.
0: Let's Max Crosby.
2: Yeah. Do you want the quote?
0: Oh, yeah, sure.
2: Andrew Siciliano has it on his Twitter. Our friend Jane Slater asked Jerry Jones why he walked away from Max Crosby trade talks in March. Jerry, quote, "We didn't. We did not walk away. We understood his injury well. We thought he could help us then."
0: Meaning what?
2: Jerry also said that he's still working on some things.
0: And everybody's putting two and two together. It means that's Max Crosby?
2: Correct.
3: Bust the budget.
1: Bust it.
0: Brother, your Cowboys add Max Crosby before the beginning of the season, and then we're talking about something that I've already been cutting around the edges of.
1: Mm-hmm.
0: Putting them in, you know, my... Didn't I put him top five in my way too early power ranking?
1: They were like five or seven.
0: Okay.
1: But you had him up there.
0: Let's not get there yet.
3: When the ducks quack, feed them.
0: That's it.
1: That's right. Because when you take the bus, eventually you get there.
2: Yeah.
0: Well, they didn't walk away, which means, as you know, we led the show with Aaron Donald coming back and how that affects the entirety of the National Football League. Because if the Rams get him back, and everybody thinks the Rams are the favorites to win the Super Bowl this year, that just, you know, increases their chances to win it with Aaron Donald coming back. Dallas Cowboys saying, okay, you know, we got Rashawn Gary and we already had Quinnen Williams and we're going to put Max Crosby on the other end of it.
4: Oh, baby.
0: Okay. That now, you know, I don't know how that fits cap wise. I don't know how that is in compensation wise.
1: The cap is
0: I don't know
1: myth.
0: If the Raiders would even go ahead and do it. The fact that Jerry's saying they're not done adding players, you know what that means, man. You know that means, okay, there's somebody on somebody else's team, some third string linebacker that we got our eyes on could start for us. That's what he means. After Jane Slater asked him, did you walk away from Max Crosby? Because we didn't. Right. We totally knew what his deal was. Everybody's putting two and two together and thinking the Condor would got the side of the helmet with a star on it. Let's just pump the brakes a little bit here. But if that happens, it shall accelerate conversations on shows like this one and takes that go first.
1: Fact. You know, Dr. Dan Cooper, he knows all about what's going on
2: takes
1: with Max.
2: Takes that go first. So,
1: you know.
0: Good. So keeping an eye on all of that.
2: Mm-hmm.
0: Aaron Rodgers spoke for the first time. This is what he had to say about this season being his last.
5: Yeah, this is it.
6: You know, I guess why, what is it, why is this it?
5: I thought last year might be it, and then Mike got hired, and I talked to the wife, and she said, you can do one more year. So I said, well, see if it works out, and then it kind of all came together.
0: And then it's one more year. Isn't it funny? Everybody's just like, how much more are you going to play? How much more are you going to play? And then he says, actually, this is it.
2: This is the.
0: You know, you're always asking me when it's going to be, and I'm telling you this is it. Now it's like, why not more year? Why is it it? Okay, that just, listen, you know, Alan, this just makes the Steelers that much more interesting. You take a look at Aaron Rodgers, his farewell, last year would have been a perfect farewell tour.
2: Because he played the North?
0: Yeah, well, he played the North, and then he played, you know, the Jets, he played the East, you know.
2: Oof.
0: Now, I mean, at New England's pretty damn big, too.
2: That's fun.
0: But the rest of them, I mean, it just becomes that much more interesting when he's facing these teams. And hopefully he stays healthy. And we see the Steelers do what they would hope Rodgers could do in his final season there. But it's so funny. It's just like, when are you going to stop playing, Aaron? When are you going to stop playing? Well, I'm telling you, this is it. Well, then why not? More. You sure? You sure the missus won't enjoy watching you play another year? 844-204-RICH is always the number to dial on the program. Four downs. It's very rare that we would have the Chiefs in the first 10 of these. But the Chiefs didn't have a great final record last year, to say the least, in a very disappointing, injury-marred 2025 season. Here's my 2026 season preview. Four downs form on the Kansas City Chiefs.
4: Four downs with Rich.
7: Here we go.
8: What is happening?
0: All right, everybody. Let's get right into it. Four downs on the Kansas City Chiefs. And first down. Will the Chiefs dare to have a 1,000-yard rusher? Will they dare do it? Kareem Hunt, last one to do it. And it wasn't in Kareem Hunt 2.0. It was his first run at it with the Chiefs. It has been a while. Kenneth Walker, they went in free agency and got the Super Bowl MVP from Seattle and say, let's go. And you look at the depth chart for the Kansas City Chiefs, and Kareem Hunt's not on it. You might sit here and think, oh, okay, he's still with the team. He is not anymore. Their fifth-round selection out of, pardon me, Nebraska, Emmett Johnson is their backup running back. So, and then Amari DeMarcado, a lot of folks recall him from Arizona. He's their third-string running back. What does the running game look like? Is a first crack at a down here. Second down. The Chiefs secondary going back to the future. Legarius Sneed is back, everybody. And then they went ahead and drafted the replacement, if you will, for Trent McDuffie, one of the best corners to come out in the draft in some time. A lot of folks think Mansoor Delane is ready to roll. Defensive rookie of the year candidate. We'll see what Coach Spags can do with him, because these kids on the back end, if they're going to have trouble getting some pass rush up front, they're going to be tested. Now, they could help that pass rush up front. You know, Chris Jones getting longer in the teeth, but he's still first ballot Hall of Famer as far as I'm concerned. George Karlaftis sitting right there. Nick Bolton right in the middle of this defense as well. But the back end, I'm curious to see what it looks like with Brett Veach remaking it. Here's third down. It's a simple question, because everybody's wondering about Kansas City Chiefs offense. Can they be explosive or not? Once again, because we just talked about the run game. Can they have that explosive passing game again? And it all depends on, can they trust and count on Rashee Rice? I mean, this guy has been nothing but a disappointment on his availability, and his off-the-field decisions is a very light-touch way to put it with Rashee Rice. Can they get him on the field and keep him on the field? And will he be able to keep himself on the damn field? Because you got Xavier Worthy, you got Tyquan Thornton, and you got a whole bunch of guys in that receiver room that a lot of people have not heard of. And it all depends upon, obviously, the fourth down question is how healthy and pissed off is Patrick Mahomes? How pissed off is he going to come to the four here? Oh, you're done. Everybody's done. This whole team is done. You know, the dynastic window is closed. And Mahomes, we're wondering how healthy he can be. And will he be able to keep running? And, you know, the league unnamed, I just went ahead and agreed with him because I need to see how healthy he is, named Josh Allen the best quarterback in the National Football League. Not him. He's number two on the list. He was number two on my list as well. How healthy is he going to be? I think he's going to be out there week one. How pissed off is he going to be? Let's get that red ass back out there, man.
9: He'll get handled when he gets handled.
0: Yeah, I want that Mahomes. I want to see him. Because if he's going to be like, oh, it's Denver's division, huh? Is that what it is? Oh, the Chargers have got everybody now, huh? Okay, I get it. Let's remind everybody, I'm Patrick Mahomes. These are the Kansas City Chiefs. That's Andy Reid. And

0: and pissed and healthy, because that, I think, is a massive decisive factor on whether the Chiefs are quote unquote back or not. And that's my four downs on the Kansas City Chiefs.
1: Chiefs are favored to win the division.
0: And I'm here for it. I am here for it.
2: 15's that man.
0: He is indeed. That wraps up this Tuesday show. We will chat with you on Wednesday, except for the Disney Plus audience. 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
5: The San Antonio Express News is reporting today that the Spurs will pay the city of San Antonio and Bexar County a penalty of $2.6 million because it failed to lure an MLS team to the city. Mayor Gina Ortiz-Jones pushed for the payment, hoping the money would go to the city's general fund. However, the money will be used for improvements to Toyota Field. Dallas Cowboys have reported to Oxnard for training camp. First practice tomorrow. We'll be there starting Monday.
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7: Turn that down, you rookie.
5: Oh, my goodness.
7: You take
5: goodness.
7: One day off.
5: Damn, what day is it?
7: Don't know what buttons to push.
5: It's been Monday all day for some reason. I'm thinking it's Monday. I don't know why. Happy it's Tuesday. Happy you're with us here on this Tuesday afternoon. This is The Blitz, 94.1 San Antonio Sports Star. I'm Joe Reinagle. He is Jason Minix. Already giving me a lot of crap today. I don't know. I don't understand it, but here we go. Here we go.
7: You know, you say a lot of crap, and it's a Tuesday, and you felt it was something else. I don't even know if I can say this one on the radio, but, you know, the old saying, sorry, honey, it's Tuesday. Or you can also say that, sorry, honey, it's Thursday. And the S and the H, you know what I mean? Yeah.
5: I have no clue what you mean. I have no idea what the hell you're talking about. Oh, my goodness. It's good to be back. It is good to be back because let me just tell you, Tampa, Florida is like hell on earth.
7: What do you mean? Tampa's beautiful.
5: Dude, it is a beautiful city. There's no question about it. But my gosh, it's Houston on steroids.
7: Okay.
5: The humidity, the heat, it's unbelievably hot.
7: Mm-hmm.
5: Unreal.
7: It's Florida.
5: It is.
7: It's summertime.
5: Holy cow.
7: There's an ocean there.
5: Yes.
7: What did you expect?
5: Well, I did not.
7: Well, what did you expect?
5: Dude, I didn't expect hell on earth.
7: You've been to Florida.
5: I have.
7: You know, it's hot. It rains every afternoon around 3 o'clock, whether it needs to or not. It, you know, it's sticky. Always. It's Florida. And, you know, you were down there with another grandbaby.
5: Another one.
7: Another grandbaby. We were joking yesterday. Did you change a diaper?
5: No, not one.
7: Were you in a room when a diaper was being changed?
5: No.
7: So you didn't gag at all? There was none of that?
5: I don't do that. And I made it very clear to all the grandkids and their parents, obviously, that I don't do that.
7: Yeah.
5: It's not what I do. I'll do a lot of things. But changing diapers, those days are over, man. When I finished with my kids, that's it.
7: Mm-hmm.
5: No mas.
7: Mm-hmm.
5: So, yeah, and it's understood, and nobody seems to give me a fight. So it's good.
7: Did you make it to Hat Tricks?
5: I did not. We didn't go anywhere. And look, they got a 3-week-year-old kid. The hell am I supposed to go? A 3-week-old kid.
7: That's where you take the son-in-law and say, dude, you've deserved a beer, and your nipple's not what that kid's looking for. Let's get out of here for a little bit.
5: Well, I get in trouble.
7: You take
5: from
7: one for
5: Maggie.
7: You take one for the team.
5: And then he gets in trouble from his... Dude,
7: again,
5: it just doesn't happen.
7: He's on restriction anyway. He might as well get in trouble.
5: Well, we didn't get in any trouble. It was good. You know, I got to be there for a little. Keep in mind, dude, we flew in Saturday afternoon. I fly out yesterday afternoon.
7: Yeah, yeah.
5: So not a lot of time to do anything.
7: Well, there's plenty of time to go to a bar.
5: But you know how far.

0: where Tampa is from where they live, it's like almost 40 minutes away.
1: Okay.
0: I'm just saying.
1: All right. That'd be like your house to the Riverwalk.
0: You know how much my Uber was yesterday to get from their house to the airport? It's outrageous.
1: Outrageous.
0: Outrageous.
1: Outrageous.
0: It was raining like hell. Uh-huh. My plane's 2 hours delayed. Uh-huh. It's unbelievable.
1: Uh-huh. Who was crying more? You or the baby?
0: Well, probably me, and okay. That's typical.
1: Yeah.
0: Everybody's used to that.
1: Uh-huh.
0: It's all good. No, uh-huh. it was a quick trip. Maggie's still there. She's staying the week to help out the new mom, get her feet wet or whatever the case may be. And
1: yeah, she's not a rookie at this either. This is baby number two for them.
0: For them, yes. Yeah, yeah. And she's got another one on the way.
1: What?
0: Yeah, Courtney.
1: Oh.
0: In August.
1: Another grand. Not this mom has another one on the way after delivering 3 weeks ago.
0: That would be like the Christmas miracle that happened. So, no.
1: I mean, them Ryan Eagles pump out kids left and right.
0: That's true, but not this old guy.
1: Mm-hmm.
0: That would be a...
1: Eight or nine grandkids, right?
0: That would be a Christmas miracle.
1: Where's this 10?
0: This is 8. And within August will be 9.
1: Can you name them all?
0: No. I probably could if I thought about it, but it's, you know, nobody wants to hear that.
1: I mean, I think people want to hear you struggle.
0: Well, I know they do, because it happens so few times.
1: One time I asked Dat Wynn if he could name all the quarterbacks he played with between Aikman and Romo. And he couldn't do it, just like you can't name all the grandkids.
0: I could probably do it if I put my mind to it, but...
1: Yeah.
0: Nobody wants to hear that. There's a lot of them, and that's the way it goes. It's good. You go, you visit, and you leave.
1: Yeah.
0: It's nice.
1: Beautiful.
0: Yeah, perfect.
1: Beautiful.
0: Perfect.
1: And then next week, we'll be in California, where it's going to be the complete opposite from the Florida coast, being on the California coast. Although they are having, Joe, a heat advisory warning going on in Oxnard.
0: What is it going to be, 80?
1: 78.
0: Yeah. Yeah.
1: Seriously, it's
0: so much fun listening to those people that live there, and it gets up to 78, 80 degrees. It's, oh, it's so hot. Oh, and I just start laughing at them. It's like, yeah, okay, whatever. You don't know what hot is. You have no clue.
1: Well, their 78 is different than our 78.
0: Dude, it's dry. It's like, it's nothing.
1: You got the ocean breeze. You're good to go.
0: It's perfect. It's at the as crazy as California is, the weather is probably the best of any other place in the world.
1: I mean, that's a big reason why most people tolerate that state.
0: I guess so.
1: It's perfect.
0: I guess the weather is absolutely perfect. It's going to get cold. So, you know, we have to pack accordingly. We have to pack for two seasons.
1: Yes.
0: You and I, when we head out there, beginning Monday, by the way, we will begin our Cowboys. And Brian Schottenheimer, Cowboys are having, I'm not sure if it's over yet or not, but the State of the Cowboys address today. And Brian Schottenheimer said something today that just verifies why we go when we go. He said, you know, you really can't judge an offensive lineman until you put the pads on.
1: True.
0: And so there you go. So that's why we wait until they put the pads on.
1: Admittedly, for years and years and years and years, and again, at this radio station, almost 19, so about 18, 17 training camps, we used to go and be there for the opening day and all this kind of stuff.
0: Yep, yep.
1: And then you would leave over the weekend. There, you don't get a whole lot out of that.
0: Nope.
1: And when Dat Wynn started working here, he was like, well, this is dumb. Why are we going? You don't learn anything.
0: No.
1: And so we started going when the pads go on, and it's true. Plus, 70% of the media that's out there today will leave on Sunday.
0: They will leave.
1: And they'll get a padded practice, depending on when their flight is, because they will have a padded practice on Sunday. And then when we land Monday, practice all week, and you're good to go. So, and we do go to learn, watch, observe, formulate opinions, and do interviews. Some are just there to get the interviews.
0: Mm-hmm.
1: And, you know, I've seen some local TV stations, one in which Joe used to actually work at, saw them say, yeah, we spent all our money on the Spurs coverage. We're not going.
0: They're not going?
1: No.
0: Oh, my gosh.
1: Yeah.
0: I didn't know that.
1: Exactly. I flipping around last night. You know, Nate Ryan was tossing it to Michelle Montaigne, who works for a TV station up in Dallas, former Reagan Rattler.
0: Yep.
1: But, she, I guess, you know, pinch hitting for San Antonio not actually going. I think KSAT is there. I didn't see if News 4 is there.
0: I would imagine that they are. I don't know when Jerry's going to do his thing with the television stations.
1: It's generally Sunday.
0: Well, typically, I don't know if he did it. Well, no, they just got here Monday.
1: It'd be this weekend.
0: Yeah, well, I don't know. Are they going to stay that long? I mean, the only guy that, honestly, is Don Harris, because he still has a Sunday night show.
1: Yeah, but Don never goes. They always send somebody else.
0: Well, Don's big time
1: I can't remember last time I saw Don in Oxnard. Maybe Chuck is there.
0: Yeah, Don's big time like that.
1: You know, Jack Green will be there.
0: Jack Green will be there for sure. Well, it's interesting. Hey, and I know the TV stations spend a lot of money covering the Spurs, but I mean, it is the Dallas Cowboys.
1: It is the Dallas Cowboys.
0: The drama-free Dallas Cowboys, as we were
1: which is crazy.
0: Told today. And Jerry seemed very happy.
1: Who is this team?
0: I don't know.
1: Who is this team?
0: Our buddy RJ Ochoa tweeted out, "Everything's going so good, I'm scared."
1: You should be. This is so not normal. You know, we've talked about this more than once this offseason.
0: Yeah.
1: Talked about it some yesterday. Even today, when everybody is there, nobody's holding out. Everybody took their physicals today. Every player is healthy and ready to go. Nobody is starting on the PUP list. Nobody is starting on the NFI list. Now, Azaraku with his hip and Deron Bland with his foot, they're going to monitor them, but they're good to go.
0: So they're good to go.
1: No limitations, no holdouts, none of that. It's kind of weird.
0: And I tell you what, Jerry Jones today was different than you expect Jerry Jones to be on the podium. We're going to hear from all of them as soon as, you know, Pledge does all his work in there, and we've got this stuff all broken down. But he said something today, Jason, that intrigues me. About, he just talked to an owner of a team yesterday about a player. He didn't specify what player that was.
1: Well, that'd be tampering.
0: But they're still looking. And it looks like they're going to be looking for a big fish.
1: Look, the idea of the Max Crosby thing falling apart, or them not getting Max Crosby, and we talked about it then, Cowboys are swinging for the fences. And Jerry essentially said today, they believe in this roster to the point where if something like that presents itself and they can pull it off, that they would do a deal like that. They have that much belief and confidence in this roster that if there is a player available that they think could be the difference maker, they're willing to pull the trigger, go all in, which is something that we joked about a couple of years ago. Are they going to go all in? And the way they have operated this offseason, with what Jerry Jones said today within the last hour, and look, training camp is starting. There are deals to be made. Jerry believes in this roster to the point of, yes, this is a roster that can compete for the Super Bowl. I'm paraphrasing.
0: Mm-hmm.
1: And if they can go get a player that makes this roster better, they're willing to do it. And
0: even if it wrecks the future.
1: Yes.
0: Yes.
1: Yes.
0: Those were his words. Now, he never said all in.
1: No. Nope.
0: But that's his version of it. That's for sure. So even if it wrecks the future, and or words to that effect, so Jerry's willing to go out and well, basically go all in.
1: That's how good he feels about this team. He'll give up the future for the right now.
0: Absolutely.
1: Yes.
0: And I think that's the way to do it. You see the LA Rams doing this, and they seem to be the favorite to get Vita Vea, for goodness sake.
1: They're not going to get
0: Vita. I'm just saying, that's what everybody seems to. Can you imagine Vita Vea and you get
1: Aaron Donald?
0: Aaron Donald?
1: Yeah.
0: Dude, is anybody going to score on that defense?
1: With what they already have. And again, Jerry might see a move like that, which is why he would say, if there's something there, he's willing to go get it.
2: We don't have any alternative. We made that bed when we brought in new scheme, new coaches, new players. We're going with new right there. So I've bought into that. That's going to happen. We're here. Now, in dealing with it, we've got to start out here right now doing as best we can.

0: and bringing that thing to opening day and having these guys as ready to go and having the new guys that are new to being here at Oxnard and Cowboys, have them ready to go. One other thing I'd say that Stephen was commenting on is, candidly, I'd be very interested. I'd give up future to add substantive to where we are today as to a player, to give you an idea about would I invest something substantive to get the right kind of deal to improve us opening day. I would. I feel that good about this team this year. And of course, you know that I haven't seen this team play together. And so, but in general, looking ahead, I think we've got a chance to be worthy of spending some future if we saw an opportunity.
1: That are ongoing, or is that something, hey, let's look at the first 2 weeks of camp and then address to see if you want to put something substantive?
0: I talked about a situation yesterday with another team and another owner.
2: I don't know what Candidly has to do with it, but I mean, she must have a lot of influence over Jerry.
3: I mean, she does.
2: Apparently.
3: She does.
4: Candidly, your definition of what is all in and mine might not be the same thing.
3: Now, the reality is, and you heard Jerry say that, now he said he's talking to another owner. He didn't say another GM, but certain levels of player, maybe you're dealing with owners. But then I also look at yesterday's poll question. Von Miller's still available. We know Von wants to play for the Cowboys. He would prefer to play for the Cowboys. Mm-hmm. But how cheap would Von Miller be? And what it sounds like is Jerry isn't looking for a Von Miller, a Bobby Wagner, a Jadeveon Clowney, a veteran guy where you can question how much tread is left on the tire. They need an impact player right away that you know that what you're getting. Now, those veteran guys, you kind of know what you're getting, but there's a lot of risk when you're dealing with somebody that has been in the league as long as those guys have been in there, or with the injuries, Joey Bosa, that they dealt with. So different level of player, different level of expectation.
2: He's after somebody. I guess if the price is right and he thinks that that's the missing piece, look, the Cowboys could still use an edge rusher. I mean, let's face it.
3: Mm-hmm.
2: They could.
3: Yep.
2: If there's any weakness at all, perhaps on that defense, depending on where you go and how things shake out, it could be that. We're going to talk a lot of Cowboys football, to say the least, coming up. We'll hear from Jerry Jones, Shoddy, Stephen Jones. The State of the Cowboys address took place today out in Oxnard. When we come back, though, we're going to take a trip around the NFL training camps because, the Eagles making big news, Tampa Bay making big news, Tony Romo making big news. All of those things when we continue here on The Blitz on 94.1 San Antonio Sports Star.
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9: So much going on today when it comes to the NFL, even the NBA chiming in a little bit. Thanks for spending a little time with us here on the Blitz 94.1 San Antonio Sports Star. I'm Joe, he's Jason. It's good to be back, and good to be back and have stuff. It's football season.
10: It is football season.
9: Stuff.
10: Cowboys, press conference today, the state of the Cowboys. Everybody else, every team is at training camp as of today. The Blitz will be live in Oxnard, California next week for AA Best Bail Bonds Dallas Cowboys training camp coverage brought to you by Southern Recipe Pork Rinds and AARP. Can't wait to go out to the beach there in Oxnard. And I just saw video of a plane that a little plane took off, two people, a pilot and a 16-year-old, his nephew, and had mechanical issues at takeoff, and it landed on the beach, Huntington Beach.
9: Yeah.
10: And we're watching that video. Well, nobody's at the beach today.
9: Nobody.
10: Which there are some beaches in California that are crazy crowded and others that aren't. This one wasn't.
9: Thank goodness. I tell you what.
10: And that dude landed that plane on that beach like a pro. Man, that's the kind of pilot you want. But as I'm watching that video, I can't help but think, he put a GoPro on the wing. Do a lot of pilots do that?
9: Yeah.
10: Or do you think that guy's, watch this, let's land on the beach. Like, why does he have a GoPro on his wing?
9: Well, I mean, that's not that unusual. It's probably some good video while you're flying.
10: How many times have you seen video of somebody's GoPro on the wing of a plane? Is that a common thing?
9: Well, maybe this dude just wants to be different.
10: Or watch this. We'll land on the beach. I'll have it on video. We'll go viral.
9: Well, now he does.
10: Yeah.
9: And he is. Props to him, man. Yeah. Are you jealous? He's going to probably make a bazillion dollars from going viral on that thing.
10: Mean, maybe. I mean, you know, it is California, so what kind of trouble do you... How do you tow your plane off the beach?
9: Dude, I don't really care as long as I can walk out of that plane and not be dead.
10: True.
9: He crashes anywhere else. I mean, he's a goner.
10: He can't land that thing on the 405.
9: No, you can't do
10: that. Or the 101.
9: There's no way. So a beach is a good spot. Uh-huh. Good for him. I mean, he's almost like Sully, the dude that landed in the Hudson River.
10: Absolutely. Absolutely. But, you know, I don't know that I want to land in the... After watching... Have you watched any Shark Week?
9: I have not, no.
10: I was watching a little episode last night. And off the coast of Florida, these teenage girls were parasailing, and they could see this pool of sharks. And of course, they've got a GoPro because, and you know, when you're parasailing, you land in the water, and then they drag it.
9: Yeah,
10: they're all, you know, teenage girls screaming. We would all be screaming like teenage girls.
9: Yo, yeah,
10: because they landed in a pool of sharks.
9: And then you're just hoping the dudes in the boat hurry up and
10: fish me out of here.
9: Yeah,
10: yeah.
9: That's scary, especially when the water's clear like that and you can see. You're like, holy cow, hey, can we just go around a little bit
10: more? Yeah, I'd rather not know that there's a shark there as opposed to knowing there's a shark there when I know you're about to dunk me.
9: Unbelievable.
10: Yeah,
9: well, that's good. That's good. Lots going on. Everybody's in camp now, right? Yep.
10: Everybody's there.
9: The Eagles have made Jalen Carter the highest paid defensive lineman in NFL history.
10: $152 million.
9: Unbelievable.
10: And I feel like he's underpaid.
9: 106 of that is guaranteed.
10: 106 guaranteed.
9: Well, it depends. I mean, if he spits on Dak Prescott, he's overpaid because he won't play. But I doubt he'll do that again.
10: I hope he does.
9: That's a hell of a deal. You know, you get rid of A.J. Brown, you can do that. I don't know. Obviously, look, Jalen Carter's a big piece of that of Eagles defense and worth the money for sure. But I'm not sure exactly what else the Eagles have, especially offensively. Well, I know they got Barkley. I don't know.
10: Quarterback Smith. I mean, they
9: don't scare me as much as they have over the past couple of years.
10: You know,
9: put it that way.
10: Defensively, they're still solid. But when you, I mean, it's one of the concerns that you have with the Cowboys. Their defensive line group is great.
9: Yep.
10: Their defensive line group might be the best defensive line group in the NFL. But there's lots of ways an offense can scheme around a great defensive line. That's, you know, but the Eagles also have solid pass rushers. They're secondary. So, but when you look at giving a defensive lineman $106 million guaranteed, a four-year, $152 million deal with bonuses, he could get to $160. But 106 guaranteed. And you mentioned it. AJ Brown is gone, and they're able to do that.
9: Yep, they are. And look, I again, that's a no-brainer. Jalen Carter's one of the best defensive linemen in the league right now. Stopping the run is important. That's what the Cowboys needed to do. It's why they beefed up their defensive line. You try and stop the run, which is something they've had a hard time with over the last couple of years. So. It's an important part of what you know, what defenses are trying to do these days. Speaking of that, I know you're in love with Baker Mayfield for some reason. I can't figure out why.
10: Let's not get carried away.
9: But apparently the Tampa Bay Buccaneers are not, at least at the price that he wants to be paid.
10: You know, I am a fan of Baker Mayfield. Was fortunate to see him play while he was in high school at Lake Travis twice. He has turned out to be a solid NFL quarterback. There was a point last year where he was in the MVP conversation. And his current contract, it feels like such a bargain. And so obviously, like everybody else, he's trying to get paid. I don't know that it's Tampa Bay not loving Baker or Tampa Bay not wanting to write checks for whatever reason, because Vita Vea yesterday, he's demanding a trade because they can't get a deal done. Oh, yeah. The next day, less than 24 hours later, you get Philadelphia giving a dude 106 guaranteed.
9: Yeah, that didn't help the Buccaneers any.
10: No. but it will be interesting. Now, Baker, because he's a quarterback, going to be at training camp. He wants to play out the year and hit the free agent market. And if he has another year like he's had, what is he going to make? And when you look at, if you're Baker Mayfield, and you look at what, say, a Daniel Jones was able to do, right? And Baker's earned it a lot more so than Daniel Jones, because Baker's had to kind of travel around a little bit and put a couple of really good years together while a member of the Buccaneers. And –

0: got to be a little disappointing for him and frustrating that they're not, where are we at? Here's the number. Let's get this done. You're going to be our long-term guy. You're going to be here for the next 4 or 5 years or for the rest of your career, Baker Mayfield, because, you know, Baker's not a 23-year-old quarterback looking for that first big payday. But if I'm Baker, I could understand him being a little bit frustrated that the Tampa Bay Buccaneers, for whatever reason, are making him play it out the way they are.
1: Well, look, I think what I respect about Baker Mayfield, he says, all right, training camp's here. I'm done. We're going to play. I'm going to play on this the last year of this contract, and then we'll revisit or I'll go see what else is out there. Now, keep in mind, the guy's 31 years old, so he is no spring chicken anymore. And you worry about Baker Mayfield, at least I do, and I will say this, and he is a solid quarterback. I'm going to give him that. But what is Baker has done nothing, and I don't know. He started out hot last year, and then injuries and whatever else you want to say, he just kind of fell off the edge of a cliff. And I'm just not sure if I'm the Tampa Bay Buccaneers and I got a 31-year-old quarterback who's really never been that guy. I'm not looking to write him a $50 million a year check. I'm just not. And so I think that's probably where the problem is. And I think Baker wants to be in that $50 million range somewhere. And I don't blame him for that, but it doesn't appear that that's going to be with the Tampa Bay Buccaneers, unless, as you say, he comes out and has a hell of a year.
0: The idea, because what is he, the 16th highest paid quarterback right now?
1: Correct.
0: And when you look, there are quarterbacks making more than him that he probably looks in the mirror and says, I'm better than that guy. I'm better than that guy. And I know I shouldn't always look at things like this, but I do. What is Tampa Bay going to do? I mean, Jake Browning is his backup. Unless they go trade for somebody, they've got no real plan for life without Baker Mayfield as their quarterback.
1: And that's what they did with Baker Mayfield.
0: Because they had an opportunity for Tom Brady, so they went and got Tom Brady, goes and wins a Super Bowl, and then Baker Mayfield, all right, you're going to replace Tom Brady. Good luck. And he's kept them very competitive. I always look at when I see stuff like that, it's like, all right, you don't want to marry this guy, but it's not like you've got something else at least on your roster that could take the keys to the car. Now, they could go make some trades or put everything, all their eggs in a basket of drafting a rookie. But if Tampa Bay has the kind of season they're expected to, it's not like they're going to be drafting high. Now, this upcoming quarterback draft is going to be very, very, very deep. I mean, you're going to have a lot of quarterbacks to choose from. Might not be exactly the one you want, but Tampa Bay is probably not going to be picking in the top five, probably not picking in the top 10. Now, they could take a gamble on a Brendan Sorsby type that will probably be there late in the first round. But is that really where you're going to? Sorsby is such an interesting cat because of the gambling aspect of things. And then he's not going to play football for an entire year. And do you risk a first round pick on that?
1: No,
0: for any team.
1: No, I don't think so. No, is the answer to that. But again, if the Bucs aren't sure about Baker Mayfield being their future, then there are ways to get around that. And maybe you work some deals and you move up. I mean, what are there 8, 9 quarterbacks that are coming out in this draft? I mean, it is unbelievably loaded with quarterbacks. So I don't know. I just don't think the Bucs want to pay him $50 million a year. And I have a feeling that's what Baker wants. And I don't blame Baker for wanting that, but I'm not sure I would want to pay Baker Mayfield $50 million plus for 31-year-old quarterback when I'm just not sure about him. He's solid, yes. He's a tough guy, yes, all of those things. But does Tampa Bay have the makings of a team that can go win a Super Bowl? I would say no, with or without Baker Mayfield. If you lose Vita Vea, I mean, you're really screwed. You've already lost Mike Evans. I'm just not sure Tampa Bay is the team that you want to ride with Baker Mayfield. I'm not sure they can get there anyway, and so I'm not sure. I don't know what Baker's asking for, but it just sounds like the Bucs are not willing to go there.
0: They're not, but I'm a lot higher on Tampa Bay's offense than you are with Bucky Irving at running back. They've got the Ohio State wide receiver whose name is difficult.
2: Emeka Egbegbu.
0: You got McMillan, you got Godwin, you got Kate Otten at tight end. They've got a good offensive line. I think Tampa Bay is going to be really good. I'm not saying they're a Super Bowl team, but I think they're a lot better than, well, and who's going to win that division?
1: Well, they play in a sucky division. Let's just say it. It's horrible.
0: I mean,
1: I think New Orleans is going to be better this year, though.
0: Well, can they be worse?
1: Well, I don't know. I think their second-year guy, Tyler Shuck, he's got some, he's got 1 year under his belt. I think they'll be better.
0: Carolina? Will be good. Atlanta. Atlanta's got the best running back.
1: Sure.
0: They can figure out quarterback. They got some weapons, too.
1: They do.
0: You know.
1: Look, I don't know.
0: But all those teams always find a way to lose.
1: I don't mind Baker asking, and it'd be foolish not to. But I'm just not sure Tampa Bay is ready to invest that kind of money in a 31-year-old quarterback who, up until this point, although the New York Giants did it with Daniel Jones, you know, bring him back, who hadn't done anything either. So who knows? They might, I don't know. We'll see what happens with the New Orleans Saints. We got a lot to talk about. Cowboy stuff. The only question, well, there's a couple of questions. Some on the defense, and you worry about some guys. But that offensive line, it concerns me a little bit because they've got some guys there that are solid performers and then some that just have not been able to, well, prove themselves when it comes to rookies, or they've digressed since they got a big contract. Offensive line is scary, and Tyler Smith will tell you everything you need to know about, well, how scary it could be. We'll hear from him when we return on the Blitz, 94.1 San Antonio Sports Star.
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0: on yesterday's show, and we've talked about this quite a bit throughout the off season. It just feels so damn different. Everything has been different. We haven't seen or heard from Jerry a lot this off season. There's no drama. There's none of that, right? And another example of, is this really the Dallas Cowboys? Jeff Kolb from the Fox TV station in Dallas kept some stats during today's 42-minute press conference.
1: That's it?
0: 42 minutes is it.
1: Wow.
0: Well, I mean, we've watched those things go an hour and a half. Answers given. Jerry leads the way, 16. Brian Schottenheimer answered 11 questions. Stephen Jones, 2.
1: Well, some things never change.
0: Well, look, most of them would be, now, Jerry, 25, head coach, 2 or 3, Stephen, 2.
1: Yes.
0: Right?
1: Yes.
0: I mean, the fact that Brian Schottenheimer answered 11 questions surprises me. I mean, we've watched these press conferences for years where, you know, reporter, this question is for, say, Mike McCarthy or Jason Garrett, blah, blah, blah, blah, blah. And Jerry will answer the question.
1: Yep.
0: Right? I mean, the fact that Brian Schottenheimer actually got in 11 answers surprises me. The term Super Bowl was used 10 times, 5 by Jerry Jones, 3 by Stephen Jones, twice by Brian Schottenheimer.
1: You know, I'm okay with that. And I know everybody was making a big deal, and I'm sure, I know you guys talked about this yesterday with Dak showing up with a Super Bowl t-shirt on. But again, if you're not thinking that way, you'll never get there. And I just think Jerry had a lot of great things to say about Dak Prescott and that t-shirt today. He was just, just talking about it. Hey, he knows. It's certainly on the offensive side of the field because he's in there with these guys. And obviously Dak Prescott is excited about the moves that have been made on the defensive side of the football. Not a lot's changed on the offensive side, but certainly on the defensive side it has. And you know those offensive guys had to be frustrated last year, putting up the points that they did, playing the way that they did, and seeing leads squandered because the defense was just god-awful. And so he's excited about it. And again, I would be worried if they weren't talking Super Bowl. I mean, not every team. They may be talking it, but there's some teams that can't get there. New York Jets.
0: Giants.
1: I don't know. Giants are going to be better, dude. Yeah, I wouldn't discount the Giants.
0: Dude, they were working
1: not
0: out,
1: going to the Super Bowl.
0: They were working out Kenneth Murray yesterday. They ain't going to the Super Bowl.
1: I'm just saying. I'm not saying they're going to the Super Bowl, but I don't think they're going to be the pushover that they have been. Having said all of that, yeah, there are a lot of teams out there that don't have a chance. But if you're not thinking it, then why bother showing up for work? If you don't want to be the best, then why bother doing all the stuff you have to do to get ready? I mean, you gotta have that thought process. And look, again, there's 32 teams. Only one's going to win it. So the odds are stacked against you
0: sure.
1: from the get-go.
0: Sure.
1: I don't care who you are. So... But I got no problem with Dak wearing his T-shirt and all the mentions of Super Bowl today. I have no problem with it at all.
0: You know, it's interesting how that changes year to year. When Jerry would use the term, I want to be hanging around the rim, and people would just blow him up for that.
1: Yeah.
0: Because they haven't been there in so long. That... But again, if that's not your goal, if that's not what you're doing, but just everything, the way this offseason has been, the just going out and paying Jalen Thompson what they did, generally a position they don't pay, safety, going out and getting a Kobe Durant, going out and making the moves to help the defense, and then Jerry openly talking today, who always seems to be on a five-year plan, and every year that five-year plan resets, so you never make any progress, that to add some defensive firepower, he's willing to trade some future picks. He's willing to sacrifice the future for the now. He is operating differently.
1: Uh-huh.
0: Is that the Brian Schottenheimer influence, or is that Jerry knowing that he is running out of time on planet Earth to get this done that is creating that urgency? Now, that's something that I have said probably for the last 10 years. We don't know how much more Jerry can do this. Now, he looked good today.
1: He really did.
0: He looked good. He was sharp. I mean, there was nothing about him that as I speculated,

0: yesterday, is there a reason they're keeping Jerry away from the cameras? And there's been some times I've seen Jerry in person or on video and go, yeah, he doesn't look so good today. Jerry looks great.
1: He did.
0: He sounded great. He sounded sharp. He sounded focused.
1: He didn't talk to the media since April. They pointed that out. Clarence Hill, a friend of the show, asked him about that, and he goes, well, I've been here. I just haven't seen you eye to eye. So yeah. he's made a point, though, to stay away from the media. And that's probably a decision that he and Steven and maybe Shoddy or whomever said, you know, why don't we keep it quiet? And things have been quiet, although Brian Schottenheimer said it wasn't quiet. He said it's been a very busy offseason, and when you look at it, it has been.
0: Sure.
1: Just hadn't been a lot of drama with contract holdouts and all of that kind of stuff. So, yeah, it's different. We'll see if the season turns out different. That's the key thing, and the journey's really just beginning for everybody. So we'll see.
0: You know, it is interesting, something that Brian Schottenheimer had said about the legends and the past Cowboys and the past Cowboys that have Super Bowl rings. And they do a great job with the Cowboys of inviting in their alumni, especially those that have won. And Brian Schottenheimer used the example today of having Drew Pearson talk to the team. And we know guys like a Michael Irvin or a Charles Haley or a Troy Aikman, Emmitt Smith, those guys are around a lot. Of course, they all live in Dallas, so it's easy. And Dak wearing the shirt. But this group, living up to the hype and living up to the standard, if you will, of having the star in their helmet, they've got to deal with that. And he said, they know this is their team. That was their time, and we want to learn from that. But these guys have to go do it on their own. I thought it was pretty interesting. And for as long as I've known Jerry and you've known Jerry, hearing him talk today, you know, they like doing things in front of crowds. Things are open. You know, he told a story today when Al Davis and the Raiders would practice there at the same complex. Nobody was there. You couldn't see in. What he used the term, a cricket couldn't see in, right? Yep. Jerry believes when you're practicing in front of thousands of fans, you give more effort because you don't want to, Jerry's words, get your ass beat in front of a whole bunch of people. And you know what? Jerry's right about that.
1: Well, absolutely he's right about that. And there will be, I think, you know, we commented last year, I'll never forget it. Last year when we went to training camp, the excitement level of the fans was just really non-existent. I mean, it really was. I think this year you're going to see a much different atmosphere in Oxnard for practices. I just have that feeling. Fans are excited this year. They like the approach. They like the fact that there's no drama. And while there are some question marks, yes, the optimism among the Cowboys themselves and their faithful, I think, is so much different.
0: You know, it's interesting because the last 2 years have kind of been that way. You know, the lame duck year for Mike McCarthy was really kind of an odd training camp. Last year, a little bit. But also, I think Brian Schottenheimer's practice times make it a little bit more difficult for people to get there than when Jason Garrett was running practices because they were all late afternoon, so it's easier for fans to get there.
1: Yeah, but don't change, Shoddy.
0: No,
1: perfect.
0: No,
1: it's perfect. It's
0: perfect. Perfect for us. And it's not changing. You know, Mike McCarthy had more closed practices than I think Jerry wanted, but he let his head coach make that decision. Schottenheimer seems a little bit more open. And that said, the weekend practices were always the circus that you would expect from the Dallas Cowboys. But those weekday practices, there was lighter attendance. But also, the way they have changed some things at the facility, and they've changed them again even more, added in more VIP. There's more VIP seating that never makes video this year than there was even last year. And last year there was more than the year before and less ability for the general fans that just get in free that don't have some sort of VIP access. So looking at the map that they sent us about the layout, looks like there's more VIP seating on both in both end zones, and then along that one side where all the houses are. Remember, they put up that last year, and all those people were bitching because they couldn't sit in their backyard and watch practice anymore because there was a big tent put up.
1: Well, Jerry's going to make money. That's never going to change. That's just in his DNA. He's going to make money. So he's going to do that. But I just think the attitude, I think we're going to see more fans out there. I just think it's going to be a different vibe for sure. There is an issue, and I think you would even agree with this, is that offensive line. If there's any weakness in that offense, it's got to be in the offensive line. Now, you got Cooper Beebe, Tyler Smith, and Tyler Booker. And I think those three guys you can count on pretty much. But after that, Tyler Guyton, I have no faith in him right now. None whatsoever. And
0: Terrence Steele is what he is.
1: Well, he is right? what he is. Once he got his money, he went to hell and back.
0: And Tyler Guyton, he's got to have a solid year. And now he's dealt with some injuries, but this is year three for him.
1: Mm-hmm.
0: I thought it was interesting yesterday when the Cowboys had arrived and they were getting off the bus, talking to the media, Tyler Smith was asked, hey, are you going to play tackle or are you going to play guard?
2: You know, we'll see what happens. Ultimately, you know, Shoddy makes those decisions. You know, wherever I do line up, you know, I'm going to be at the best of my ability. So
3: you haven't been told one way or another?
2: I haven't been told anything.
0: Now, that's all right. I mean, as we're all hunting for what's going on. Now, Brian Schottenheimer did say today that the five best offensive linemen are going to play, and yeah, he'll get some work at tackle and he'll get some work at guard, but no decisions have been made.
4: There's a ton of reps out here. You know, we're going to this deal where, you know, from left to right, Tyler Guyton, Tyler Smith, Cooper Beebe, Tyler Booker, Terrence Steele, but we're going to move guys around and pieces around, and at the end of the day, we've been very open about the fact we're going to play the five best guys. We'll find time to move Terrence Steele around. We'll find ways to move Tyler Smith around. But, you know, at the end of the day, the OTAs are good for teaching scheme and some skill development. But it's not until we put the pads on for an offensive lineman that you can get the real true evaluation of those guys. And we kind of have a timing period that we think we want to have that sorted out. But it's a ways from now.
1: Well, there you go. That's what we were talking about earlier in the show. Again, that's why we go when they put the pads on. And Shoddy just said it right there. You really can't tell anybody. Because until they put on the pads, it's like, well, you're in your backyard just, you know, playing a game of catch.
0: You know, it is part of it. But, I you wonder how they could shuffle them around. Because is, you know, the Keegan guy able to replace Smith at guard if Smith has to go out and play tackle? But, again, getting some reps there in case of injury. Although I thought Nate Thomas had some good moments last year. I mean, if all the jobs are open, can Nate Thomas beat out a Tyler Guyton, who is a first-round pick? But, again, year three for him, he's either got to get it or he's got to go.
1: No, without a doubt. I mean, and I think this is his prove-it year. And I think that's why that's why a guy like Tyler Smith doesn't know where he's going to play. Because I don't think the Cowboys are sure right now. And I think training camp's going to tell a lot when it comes to Guyton, when it comes to everybody on that offensive line. And that's the only question mark I have with that offense. Other than that, they should be, I mean, the firepower there is certainly there. If Dak has time and they can run the football a little bit, I mean, there's no telling what they can be. But Tyler Guyton, I think this is it for him. He's got to perform this year. He's got to stay healthy. He's got to perform. And if not, he's wearing a different uniform.
0: It is kind of one of those you look at and you go, all right, if you're Tyler Smith, because he could play tackle, then I don't know, do you move TJ Bass up to guard? I mean, remember, Tyler Smith signed that $96 million extension as a guard. And early in his career, when there was talk, do you want to go play tackle? It was go play tackle and get paid as a tackle as opposed to a guard. Now that he's paid as a guard, would he be happy about having to now move out and play tackle? You know, kind of like old Zach Martin back in the day. Like, dude, you're paying me as a guard. I know I can play tackle, but you're paying me as a guard, and I'm more comfortable as a guard.
1: Uh-huh.
0: But it doesn't matter where I put you, you're going to be great. But he got paid as a guard, not paid as a tackle.
1: This is true, but he is the best offensive lineman that the Cowboys have, mm-hmm. and he's got that flexibility to do that. And look, if he continues to play like he's playing, I'm sure he will be well compensated in the future. And again, I know he doesn't want to play tackle, but he will.
0: Sure.
1: If that's where they need him, he'll play there. But again, what does that say about your number one draft pick? A guy that they drafted to play specifically that position at left tackle, and thus far he hasn't been able to get it done. Injuries have been an issue for him. But even when he's been healthy, I mean, how many times do we look at film or watch a game and you see Guyton on his butt where some defensive lineman or a pass rusher has knocked him on his ass? It happened. And for a big dude like that, that's probably not an easy chore.
0: No, it's not. And again, when he's also the guy helping Dak up, that's not ever a good sign either.
1: Never a good sign.
0: Good teammate, but bad sign.
1: Well, that's good. You don't want an offensive lineman helping the quarterback up. That usually didn't turn out too well. That's for sure. You know, can I say something about this?
0: I don't know why
1: people disparage white belts. Why is that? I think they're fancy. They're fashionable. They go with everything. And I'm not a huge Dan Orlovsky fan, but
0: you and Dan have something in common.
1: I got a little more respect for him today, mm-hmm. without a doubt. We'll tell you why when we continue here on the Blitz on 94.1 San Antonio Sports Star.
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1: The Philadelphia Eagles have made Jalen Carter the highest paid defensive tackle in NFL history. They signed the two-time Pro Bowler to a four-year, $152 million contract extension. It could be worth up to $160 million, including $106 million guaranteed. And Aaron Rodgers has confirmed that 2026 is his last NFL season, saying there is zero debate. This is his last year in the NFL.
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1: On a Tuesday, we're happy to have you along. Appreciate you spending a little time with us here on The Blitz, 94.1 San Antonio Sports Star. I'm Joe Reinagle. He is Jason Minix. And I just want to add to that story I had about Aaron Rodgers. His wife told him he could only play one more year. And that Aaron Rodgers admitted to that. So props to him.
0: Mm-hmm. It's understandable.
1: That happens.
0: Yeah.
1: Yes. What the wife says, well, the wife typically gets.
0: Yeah. Yeah. Go play one more.
1: Uh-huh. You can play one more, Aaron. Mm-hmm. And that's it.
0: Just one.
1: Yes.
0: Go from there.
1: Uh-huh.
0: Kind of crazy.
1: Uh-huh. It is.
0: Kind of crazy.
1: Good to be back. Nice little 3-day weekend. Appreciate that.
0: Down in Florida with the new grandbaby.
1: Glad you guys carried on. And yeah, well, thank you for that. Appreciate it. Yeah, it was good to see her. But, you know, what's weird about that, she's only 3 weeks old.
0: Mm-hmm. They don't do much.
1: Her name is Kennedy. And, yeah, she's so damn tiny and fragile. That it scares the hell out of me. I held her a couple of times, but it's just like...
0: Did you hold her or it was handed to you so you can take a picture?
1: Well, there were pictures, but yeah, I mean, there were a couple of times where, but I had to be sitting on the couch. I'm not walking around carrying a little 3-week-old, you know,
0: I'm
1: fragile
0: that way.
1: Little baby.
0: When Bree was in town a couple of weeks ago with her, I don't know, 8-month-old, 9-month-old, whatever, it was like, here, I'm like... What am I doing with
1: exactly.
0: that?
1: Exactly. What do you do?
0: Although you say that, you're such a...
1: You can only screw that up. I mean, it's not like, you know, mm-hmm. with the 18-month-old, man, I'm throwing him on the couch and,
0: yeah,
1: you know, lifting him up in the air. Yeah, yeah, there's stuff to do. But with the baby, it's like, huh,
0: not,
1: okay.
0: Not to, I mean, because even my nephew was in town this past weekend and they've got a 6-month-old and he was just, you know, kind of... All right, I get sleep all night. I can do, you know, although yeah. He missed his kid left and right, which, you know, was good to see and how much he's enjoying being a dad. But, and I told him, I was like, you know, first year or so, that's all for her. Ain't nothing you can do. I mean, guys like the kids when they're old enough to wrestle with or play catch or you can do something, you know, when all they want to do is, poop and cry and be cuddled. That's for the moms and the grandmas and you know what I mean. I
1: totally agree with that.
0: I'll meet your kid, but I'm in no hurry to meet these kids until I don't know they're 5.
1: Well, yeah, I met the I don't know. I mean, Case, who is the boy? He's 18 months and he's running around. He kind of talks to you a little bit. He knows some words. He can at least communicate. But he likes to roughhouse.
0: Yeah,
1: he loves to just wrestle around and roughhouse and. His son Michael is trying to get him interested in hockey for some reason. I don't know why, but he is. And so every time I go there, I talk a little real football and not soccer, but the real football and other things that he could be doing, like golf
0: and hockey.
1: And not hockey, no.
0: Hockey expert, Joe.
1: No. Mm-hmm. No hockey. Although I was telling him all about, what's that Adam Sandler character?
0: Happy
1: Gilmore. I said, you see.
0: You're telling him all about Happy Gilmore, and you don't even remember who Gilmore is.
1: You start out playing hockey, and it turns into golf. You can make a hell of a living. It's great.
0: What hockey jersey is Adam Sandler wearing in that movie?
1: I have no idea. No clue. Is it Boston?
0: There you go.
1: All right.
0: There you go.
1: It came to me.
0: Uh-huh.
1: I don't know.
0: Let's do the Headline Blitz.
5: This is Jason and Joe's Headline Blitz. 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Two guys, two opinions, never enough time.
0: I love when I'm listening to a game that Kevin Harlan is calling. Because something crazy will happen and you will get the best play-by-play of that. And Jason Benetti pulled off a great Kevin Harlan last night during the Baltimore Orioles-Detroit Tigers game when a squirrel was loose on the baseball field.
10: Okay, so the Orioles' third base coach, Buck Britton, somebody just gave the squirrel a seed. Yeah, Buck. Buck's like, here. Here, have a snack. Squirrel is like in the greatest fan position. Like you could pay millions of dollars to get that auction item. And that squirrel just decided, mine.

0: Yeah, kid, and that squirrel had a, it was just chilling right there, just outside the infield. And you talk about a perfect seat.
1: It is. Although I thought we were going to hear the clip of when they started chasing him and finally caught him. We didn't have that. We don't have that clip.
0: I didn't know.
1: That's funny as hell. So you guys can go find that on your own. That's a little homework for all you Blitz listeners out there. Funny stuff. As we get ready for Thursday Night Football on Prime, they've announced that they're going to do their own thing. They're not going to use NBC anymore. They're not going to subcontract the NBC production for your Thursday Night Football.
0: Well, I don't know if how big a deal that is. I guess that sucks for NBC. I mean, because they were probably, you know, getting a little coin under the table or whatever they were doing.
1: Under the table is a business deal.
0: Sure. Yeah. So they're no longer going to do that. Prime wants to handle it themselves. But ESPN's not out of a gig. I think they're going somewhere else. Was it ESPN or somebody? They're helping somebody
1: sure.
0: else. I don't know who it is, but, that's the way that it's going. I mean, these things like Prime Video and Netflix and, you know, all the other streaming services that you're talking about are getting big enough now to have their own production crews and stuff. So, NBC, well, hang on to Sunday night.
1: I think they're going to be just fine.
0: You think so?
1: They'll be okay.
0: All right.
1: I just want to know if you're going to be okay. You know, I give you a lot of crap for your white belt while playing golf.
0: And jealousy's a bad thing.
1: You say that. Eli Manning on a podcast, telling a story about a time he went and played golf with Dan Orlovsky, and the caddy was giving Danny Boy crap.
2: I was playing golf with Dan Orlovsky. Dan was wearing a white belt, and a caddy is walking up, and he looks at Dan, and he says, "Hey, do you know when it's the only time it's appropriate to wear a white belt?" Dan's like, "No," he goes, "your first day of karate lessons." Which, by the way, what a line, and what an aggressive move by a caddy to say
3: what
2: that to this guy
3: killer.
2: Walking up to play golf. He honestly is just like, "Holy cow, I've been here for 10 minutes and like,
3: you just smoked me."
2: People were just throwing haymakers at me just like totally destroying me.
3: You know what happened? He came across Mike Tyson in his prime. You got knocked out, bro.
2: And it's like, he accepted it. Next day, he was still wearing the white belt. He owned it. You know, he didn't go buy a new belt.
3: I don't know, but he hated it.
2: He knew we would crush him if the next day he was wearing it.
3: But in his little hotel room, he saw that white belt and he was like, "God."
0: No, he saw the white belt, and he knew the caddy is a jackass for saying that, and he knows it looks good, and so he wore it again.
1: You know, he was. Think about this though: the balls of that caddy. You're at obviously a private enough course where NFL guys are showing up. I'm gonna guess probably really good tippers, but you're working at a place as a caddy where nothing but rich people show up.
0: Mm-hmm.
1: And there's probably some real lovely people that they run into that they have to caddy for. And you're busting the dude's balls as soon as you meet them. Like, I love the caddy and the stones on that caddy to be able to do that. And then Orlovsky unwilling to back down, and I'm going to wear it again the next day.
0: Well, of course you are. I would have done the same thing. Look, white belts just kind of go with everything, and it depends on what you're wearing, obviously. But you know, just watch the PGA Tour. You'll see white belts out there.
1: Sure, sure.
0: It's what you do. They just kind of go with everything. It's the way that it is.
1: It is funny though. But who knew you and Dan Orlovsky?
0: Yeah, and I'm not the biggest Orlovsky fan. I mean, but you know, I respect his fashion.
1: He's wearing a clip-on earring right now on TV.
0: A clip-on?
1: Well, he lost a bet.
0: Oh.
1: So he had to wear an earring. He's got to wear an earring for a month.
0: Really? What's the bet? Do you know?
1: Yeah, it was during the national championship game, a playoff, some college football bet.
0: And so he's got to wear an earring.
1: That was the bet. He's got to wear an earring.
0: But he didn't want to pierce his ear, so he's wearing a clip-on.
1: Yeah.
0: Come on, dude.
1: What would you do?
0: I'd give my ear pierced.
1: You would
3: you
1: not.
3: Liar.
0: I would do it. What the hell? I would do it if I lost a bet.
1: You would not.
0: I pay up bets.
1: You would go clip on.
0: No. Why? I'm not opposed to getting my ear pierced. Look, a lot of old dudes get their ears pierced.
1: Mm-hmm.
0: I'd be all right with it. Put a little diamond stud in there.
1: Really?
0: Yeah.
1: Uh-huh. We're going to get drunk at the Rudder Room, and some guy's going to be doing piercings on the beach and it'd go from there.
0: No, I'm not doing a piercing on the beach, all right? I didn't say that. I mean, I'd have to go to a credible place. But
1: what do you mean? A credible place can't be somewhere on the beach?
0: No.
1: Does it heat up a needle and a potato or an ice cube or whatever the kids were doing back in the day?
0: No. I mean, if you're going to go, they shoot you with a little gun.
1: Uh-huh. Go over to, what's it, Claire's?
0: Are they Claire's?
1: You got five girls. You know what I'm talking about.
0: I do.
1: Uh-huh.
0: Well, they just kind of shoot that thing into your
1: ear. That's it.
0: Yeah. Piece of cake,
1: man. I mean, there's somebody listening right now that might show up and get your ear pierced before 6 o'clock. We'll do it live on the air.
0: I didn't lose a bet.
1: Well, not yet.
0: Well,
1: not yet.
0: So what are you saying? I should do it just because of the bet I'm probably going to lose in the future?
1: I think if you're not opposed to it, let's just get your ears pierced.
0: I'm not opposed to it, but, you know, can you imagine? Poor Maggie, she's out of town and gets back on Saturday, and I got an ear pierced.
1: Yeah, I'd wonder.
0: Then I got a Cowboys camp like that.
1: There's other guys there with their ears pierced.
0: I'm sure that they are. I've never noticed. Well, you know, a lot of the players
1: have
0: ears pierced, obviously.
1: A lot of the reporters do, too.
0: They do?
1: Yeah.
0: Like who?
1: Jane Slater.
0: Oh, well, thanks, yeah. That could be a bet moving forward at some point in time. As long as when I win, there's equal opportunity, equal consequence.
1: I wonder if you pierced your ear, would your wife even notice? How long would it take her to notice?
0: She would. She'd freak.
1: She would freak out.
0: Yeah, I think so. I don't know that for a fact, but I mean, I didn't know she was into goatees until.
1: See?
0: Hey.
1: And I think if you've got a goatee, by law, you have to have your ears pierced.
0: I'm not opposed to that.
1: Would you do one ear or both ears?
0: No, just one.
1: Just one?
0: And the stylish thing to do, one ear? You don't do them both.
4: Which ear?
0: I don't know, but there's got to be a side
1: that says there is a rule.
0: That you're still a heterosexual male.
1: There is a rule.
0: I'm just saying.
1: Yes.
0: So, yeah, I'd have to research all of that.
1: Uh-huh.
0: Yeah.
1: It was the UConn-Michigan National Championship basketball bet that he lost.
0: Uh-huh.
1: So UConn lost, and he's on TV with his ear pierced.
0: Oh, okay.
1: Yeah.
0: Well, he's not. He's wimping out.
1: Well, he's wearing an earring on TV.
0: He's wimping out. That's all I'm saying.
1: Yeah.
0: I mean, if you're going to lose a bet, lose it and pay up.
1: And now he's got the earring and a white belt.
0: So, well, now what ear does he have it on? Or is he wearing earrings on both ears?
1: No, just whichever one. Uh-huh. I don't know. Which is the ear you're supposed to pierce? Your left ear? Is your ear's not pierced? Used to be.
0: Used to have an ear pierced there, Pledge? What ear was it?
4: It's the left ear.
0: Left ear. Yeah. What does that mean?
4: Straight.
0: Okay.
1: Pledge has lots of things pierced, so.
0: Oh, really? I don't really want to know about anything else, so. Hey, I'm good not knowing. I'm just, you know, as much respect as I had for Dan Orlovsky a few minutes ago, I lost it all. I mean, what a cheese ball.
1: What do you mean?
0: Wearing a clip-on earring? I got to see this. Do we have ESPN on, Pledge, or no?
1: Well, he's watching Shark Week in there.
0: What the hell?
1: Sharks.
0: I know what sharks are.
1: Shark Week. It's a big deal.
0: I kind of want to see this. Is it like an old lady earring?
1: No.
0: Like they wear to church?
1: No. He borrowed something from his daughter, and he's got it clipped on.
0: My grandmother used to wear clip-on earrings.
1: Really?
0: Yes.
1: She didn't want her ears pierced?
0: I don't know. I never asked her at that point in time, but I mean, I'm just saying. I don't see an earring on that dude.
1: He'll find it.
0: All right. It's
1: not that important.
0: It is kind of important. I mean, I got all this respect for the dude with the white belt. Now he's got a clip-on earring. Come on.
1: Mm-hmm.
0: Just lost it all.
1: Back
0: to hating Dan Orlovsky.
1: Can you see on the screen? This is great radio, by the way.
0: It really is.
1: Everybody, Google image Dan Orlovsky.
0: I can't see that far, Blades. What the hell? I can't see that far. Lots going on in the NFL because all the training camps have begun. We'll take you around the league, including Tony Romo. Is he going to be able to keep his job at CBS? It's a big question since he got popped for DUI the other day. We'll talk about that, and we'll tell you what's going to happen when we return here on The Blitz. 94.1 San Antonio Sports Star.
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15: You know what, Jason? 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You seen this? 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
15: The Gomez Law Firm, 94.1 San Antonio Sports Star, proud to present the third annual back to school drive. 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Gomez Law cares. Good stuff. So if you need, it's hard to believe, back to school.
16: I know.
15: Right around the corner.
16: Right around. Look, every year we go to training camp and this event happens. I mean, it's on the calendar and it's there. We're at football season. We'll hear more from Jerry Jones coming up, but some other interesting NFL news. Kyle Shanahan took a handful of beat writers into his office to kind of go over what happened with that car accident.
15: Crazy,
16: July 14th.
15: Huh?
16: Yeah, it's the first time he's actually talked to reporters since the accident. Nick Wagner from ESPN said that Shanahan actually wanted to clarify that the collision was his fault. The California Highway Patrol database actually lists the other driver as at fault, and Shanahan said, nope, It was my fault. Now, there's a couple of things that still don't quite add up, because one tweet from a reporter named Grant Cohn, who works for Sports Illustrated and all 49ers, said that he called beat writers into the office to tell us the fault was he was at fault for the crash, not the other driver. He swerved into her lane and wants to set the record straight. There's reports that he was on the phone, right, when it happened. Then Nick Wagner said that he took his eyes off the road briefly to find his phone, which fell between the seats.
15: Yeah.
16: And when he looked up, he had gone over the line and into an SUV. So was he on the phone or did he drop the phone? I guess that doesn't really... I mean,
15: well, it sounds like if he set the record straight today, dropped the phone, he was looking for it and veered into the other lane. But this is it. I mean, Phil Simms came out today and said he almost lost his eye.
16: Yeah, well, Chris Simms.
15: His son.
16: We had that audio yesterday.
15: Okay.
16: Which pledge, do we still have that? I mean, I don't mind playing it again, because Chris Simms really went into detail about his very good friend, Kyle Shanahan, and how lucky Kyle is to still be alive. Mm-hmm. Do we not have that? Oh, we're waiting. This is something that Chris Simms said on Pro Football Talk Live. And, you know, the fact that they were able to keep this quiet for so long made you really wonder what they were trying to hide.
17: It was scary. There's no doubt about that. It was scary. You know how close I am to him and his wife, Mandy, and how great of friends they are. And, of course, we were in the south of France just a month ago and having a great time together. But, yeah, all of a sudden, one day, I get a text from Kyle's wife, Mandy. She texts myself and my wife. And it's like, oh, no, Kyle's been a part of some horrible accident. And she sent us some pictures right off the bat. And it was like, oh my gosh. Like, so just to let you know, paint the picture. You've seen the injury report, the broken ribs, 40 stitches in the face, the broken nose, broken left hand, of course the bad concussion. But when you first see it and it's fresh and some of the cuts are still wide open, I mean, it's jarring. It's jarring. It just, he was this close to maybe losing his right eye, right? The scar is so big right here. And so all that stuff was just, crazy to see. And of course, I'm, you know, thinking of my friend, but yeah, it's tough. And he's still battling with this concussion. And yeah, it happened about, what, 10 days ago now? I'd say 11, maybe somewhere like that. And
18: 13.
17: 13 now. Holy crap. And yeah.
18: Happened on the 14th, and it was disclosed on the 25th.
17: He's healing. His face looks a whole lot better. But this concussion, of course, being a part of that kind of accident is lingering, and it's giving him issues, and he's certainly still dealing with that. It shook him up, right? I don't think he'd have any problem with me sharing this. This is it hit him hard, right? He was emotional about it because he realized how close it was to being just a complete, you know, utter disaster. Like, really, it was a disaster anyways. But you know when you're that part of that accident, like I said, he could have lost his right eye. It could have been a lot worse. You know, he's very concerned about the woman he got in the accident with and how she is and handling that situation. So there's just a lot there, and I think it was a lot for him to process, a lot, you know, at first as well. And then of course, with it being, you know, a few days before you got to start going to the office and worrying about football and everything else on top of it, where your break's ending and you're dealing with that as well. Yeah, it was tough for them. It's tough for their family. Their kids were in shock, and you know, you just realize how fragile life can be and how it could all change in just one split second. And thank God he's okay. But yeah, he's gonna have to deal with this and you know, hopefully get his mind cleared up here over the next few weeks.
15: You know, a lot of 49ers, I think it was Brock Purdy, who said yesterday how weird it is not to have him there at training camp. But a weird deal, and I don't know who it was, but I saw somebody really calling out the media for keeping this thing either quiet or there were no leaks or something, that nobody knew this thing for almost 2 weeks that this accident happened.
16: You know, and there's also some questions, did some reporters know and were asked not to report the story?
15: Well, that's if that's the case, those reporters should be fired.
16: I mean, and journalism, right? There are things that you can hear that you can hold, but that is news. And how a head coach can get into a major car accident like that, the other lady doesn't tweet anything or say anything. You were in a head coach with the 49ers, the paramedics that took him to the hospital, any of her friends. It's just amazing that that didn't, I mean, we didn't find out sooner. As I said yesterday, I mean, Eric Bieniemy's wife got shot by your son, and everybody knows about it before, you know, Eric can even get from training camp to the hospital with his wife. And, you know, that's another bizarre story, but it is interesting, which made you wonder what they were trying to cover up. And now I don't know, because I've seen so many things on social media with this, but if he was driving the Tesla, you know, there's video cameras all over that Tesla.
15: Oh, yeah.
16: Right?
15: Mm-hmm.
16: And who knows if he was in the self-driving mode, but even now, to, you know, most cars with lane assist, it's hard to go on I don't know. There's just, it feels like the way they were trying to keep this under wraps, there's something more to it.
15: I think there has to be. And again, the fact that high profile individual as Shanahan is, and for this to take 2 weeks to come out is just it's just unbelievable to me. And so I'm sure we will find out more as we go on. But, I mean, he sounds like he's very lucky to be alive. I don't know what shape of the other driver is. Have you heard?
16: Apparently kind of okay.
15: Kind of okay.
16: You know,
15: all right.
16: And then the other part, too, is give Kyle Shanahan a ton of credit today for saying, yeah, dude, this was my fault.
15: Mm-hmm.
16: Here's what happened. Because the initial report said no driver was at fault. Which, you know, I guess if you're famous, yeah, it's a no-fault accident, right? I mean, but I give him a ton of credit for, yeah, it was my fault. Here's what happened. And the concern he has for the other driver, because, I mean, who knows? And that's like with this Tony Romo situation. Tony Romo didn't get into an accident, didn't hurt anybody, which is always the first thing that you ask, especially when you see DWI. Well, at least they didn't injure somebody or injure themselves, but that's why people get so angry when you get a DWI, and why you see people in a a very public job lose their job when they get a DWI. According to some reports and sources, Tony Romo is not going to get fired from CBS, but he will have a little bit of a step back in his public appearances. So we'll see how what that actually means.
15: Well, he pulled out of a golf tournament here in Texas.
16: Yeah, up in Tyler.
15: This past weekend.

0: And so, obviously not wanting to face the media and answer questions about it. And then I read today that because he refused the breathalyzer, and I don't know if this is a thing, but he got a ticket for refusing the breathalyzer. Is that a thing? I mean, I honestly don't know.
1: I thought it was our right, or, you know.
0: That's what I thought.
1: Yeah, refuse it. Although, if you get a ticket, and maybe that's why it was OWI as opposed to DWI, because they couldn't prove his alcohol level. But I don't know. I thought, man, when he first got, when the news was there, you know, that 10-year, $18 million per year, so $180 million contract that Tony signed a couple years ago, whatever's left on it, that's a lot of money. But if CBS wanted him out, weren't there stories last year that they were unhappy with his work and wanted him to spend more time preparing and, you know, when he first got the job and he was predicting every play, he was great, but he hadn't been able to do that in a while.
0: No, he hasn't been able to, and I know fans, there's a lot of fans that don't like him either. And obviously CBS is going to put a lot of stock into that as well. And again, I don't know how you measure that, to be totally honest with you, because every game that Tony Romo and Jim Nance do is the best game that CBS has to offer that weekend. So people are going to watch regardless. So I'm not sure how you justify that or figure that out if you're talking about one of your analysts. But not a good thing, obviously, I'm stating the obvious, for Tony Romo. Uber. There's an Uber.
1: You're
0: out
1: rich,
0: there.
1: Get a driver. I mean, it's just.
0: Yeah, and he is. He is. So I don't know. We'll see what happens, but obviously CBS has decided they're not going to fire him, so. Good
1: at
0: for
1: least
0: him.
1: Not yet.
0: Yeah,
1: I mean, you saw the Washington football team yesterday fired their brand new tight ends coach because he got a DWI in June.
0: Wow. How about that? Well, there's Tony Romo and there's a brand new tight ends coach. Where are you at on the ladder? Mm-hmm. I don't know. Maybe it has something to do. And we just talked about Shanahan, not reported for 2 weeks. So I guess it depends on who you are and what kind of swinger you have. You know what I mean?
1: No, Joe, please explain.
0: What kind of
2: he knows how big he swings it.
0: Exactly.
2: He's got
0: right.
2: A big swinger.
0: Yes, exactly right. Speaking of big swingers, well, maybe at one time, Jerry Jones. Not sure what Jerry's swinging these days, but he made a statement today. That and speculations all over the internet,
3: Candy Lee,
0: that the Max Crosby deal could still be alive and well for the Dallas Cowboys. We'll hear from Jerry Jones, and you can decide when we continue here on The Blitz on 94.1 San Antonio Sports Star.
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0: Back here on a Tuesday, the Blitz. Happy you're here with us. Spend a little time with us. I'm Joe. He's Jason. Cowboys had their State of the Cowboy address today. It is an annual tradition at training camp for the Dallas Cowboys. And, well, as usual, Jerry Jones is turning some heads and, making some news.
1: He is, although not in typical Jerry fashion. And I say that. He even said, I'm not going to stir things up just to stir things up. But, you know, in the offseason, they were in the race for a Max Crosby. Of course, he got traded to Baltimore, and then Baltimore said, nope, they said, no, we're not doing

0: this, and Max Crosby went back to the Raiders and is currently with the Raiders. And Jerry was asked today, why did the Cowboys walk away from the Max Crosby trade?
1: We didn't. No, no, because there's nothing more to elaborate about, but we did not walk away.

0: event, and we're surprised the way that was resolved. But to basically take what happened with him after he came home from the team to the Rangers, back to the Rangers, to inject anything about what we're thinking or doing in because he went back to the Raiders would be a mistake.
1: He's a Raider.
0: He's a Raider.
2: Yeah. Yeah, that was Steven getting in there real quick, because we can't talk about it too much because, well, that would be tampering.
0: Again, let's don't hypothetical here and be used specifically a player in a hypothetical situation. That is tampering. That really is. And so we don't want to talk like that and act like that. But that is a good example of what you can stand ready if, in fact, you think the rest of your team is coming along well, then those things stay alive. If all of a sudden you don't think it's coming along well, then those things don't stay alive. It is a good indicator of how good we feel about the team, the fact that we could do things like you're talking about right there. Now, I've really got to emphasize here, because it is flat. He is such a Raider. He's complete a Raider, happy a Raider, everything in the book. And we shouldn't even be having this kind of discussion with him.
3: You know, it's interesting, and you could see where people would speculate that the Cowboys are still interested in Max Crosby, because they're being very careful not to speculate and not to tamper and all of those kinds of things. And I find it interesting. I think when you're talking about a high-profile player, he makes perfect sense.
2: Well, he does. And again, when Jerry was asked the question about walking away from Crosby, he paused for 5 seconds or so that felt like 5 minutes before answering the question. Because also during the 42 minutes that the Cowboys press conference was going on today, he also said something that we don't normally hear from Jerry, because it's always about protecting the future and the 5-year plan that they're always talking about. And he's like, well, I mean, I'll trade the future to win now.
0: We didn't. We don't have any alternative. We made that bed when we brought in new scheme, new coaches, new players. We're going with new right there. So I've bought into that. That's going to happen. We're here now. We've in dealing with it. We've got to start out here right now, doing as best we can, and bringing that thing to opening day, and having these guys as ready to go. And having the new guys that are new to being here at Oxnard and Cowboys, have them ready to go. One other thing I'd say that Stephen was commenting on is, candidly, I'd be very interested. I'd give up future to add substantive to where we are today as to a player, to give you an idea about would I invest something substantive to get the right kind of deal to improve us opening day. I would. I feel that good about this team this year. And of course, you know that I haven't seen this team play together. And so, but in general, looking ahead, I think we've got a chance to be worthy of spending some future if we saw an opportunity.
4: Are those kinds of conversations that are ongoing, or is that something, hey, let's look at the first 2 weeks of camp and then address to see if you want to put something substantial?
0: I talked about a situation yesterday with another team and another owner.
3: I find that just interesting as heck. And the question becomes, and we can speculate all we want, it may not be Max Crosby, it could be somebody else, but is Max Crosby the missing piece to a Cowboy Super Bowl? I mean, if Jerry's saying this and talking about mortgaging the future, which he would have to do basically with a Max Crosby, is he the final piece to a Super Bowl puzzle? And I think if Jerry must think that he might be.
0: Maybe confidence is not the word I might use. What I've seen in the offseason gives us a chance, and we have the goods, so to speak, to really change up parts of the team. That had nine of

0: 11 coaches on defense, that's a material change. And the system that's going to go with it, that's a material change. So what I'm excited about is that I really believe that we can do something. The last time there were this many changes of any team that I've been involved in, where we changed a system, changed out all the players, and plus changed out the coaches, was the first year with Jimmy Johnson, and we won one football game. So we know that changing out and starting new can obviously create quite a challenge. But I like what we've got to work with. I, of course, have a lot of confidence in our head coach, Shoddy, and have a lot of confidence in coaches that he's involved. I believe we ran it up. We probably interviewed as many as 40, it could be 45 coaches that we interviewed. And we're looking for the best that we could get our hands on, and made the decision with the ones that we've got. I think that's going to make a, gives us something to be positive about. I think we can build on it, and I think we can have some success.
1: I just find those comments interesting. And to me, that was, there were a lot of things about this press conference, but that, the fact that the Cowboys are interested in somebody, the social media speculation is Max Crosby. That's who everybody's thinking this is. Whether it is or not remains to be seen. But Jerry admitting that he talked to an owner yesterday about something, he's after somebody.
2: 210-656-ESPN, 656-3776. If you want to chime in, you can also comment on our YouTube page. You can get there through sasportstar.com, or if you're on YouTube, search out San Antonio Sports Star and comment like Gibbs. Sounds like Jerry is only willing to get someone at the right price. Right price is not mortgaging the future. Gibbs, I took completely different.
1: Me too.
2: Jerry has always looked for the bargain. He wants to get the really good at the right price. But he's also said a gazillion times the best things that he has, he's overpaid for. And for Jerry to talk about mortgaging the future, which is something he's always been against. Think about a year ago with Micah Parsons. You know, what he could pay Micah, or can you get four guys basically for the price of one? That's not what Jerry was saying today. I completely take it a completely different way. Sure, it's got to be at the right price in essence of the value has to actually match up the player, but he's willing to pay for the premium and not let me get two for the price of one because I've got two warm bodies as opposed to one great one. If you guys are hearing it differently than I am and what Joe is hearing it, let's talk through. 210-656-ESPN.
1: Look, I heard it as Jerry is willing to go all in, and this time I think he means it. If he's got to mortgage the future, I mean, that phrase right there should tell you everything you need to know. Mortgage the future doesn't mean be cheap. That means get a player that he thinks can be a difference maker immediately and help this team get to the Super Bowl this year. He's not talking about 5 years from now or 2 years from now. He's talking about this year. A lot of things to look at when you're looking at Jerry Jones. Number one is age. Obviously, he's not a spring chicken, obviously. Then you got to look at a Dak Prescott, who's been there now for 10 years. Is he going to the 11th year?
2: Yeah.
1: Who I think Jerry has a great deal of respect for and would love to see him be a Super Bowl champion. And I think Jerry, and you look at it, I think Cowboy fans too, Dak Prescott with a Super Bowl ring quiets a lot of the criticism that Dak has had to endure his entire career. I think all of this is part of it. And I think if a deal comes along, Jerry and the Cowboys brain trust there thinks can make a difference and be a difference maker this year, I think they pull the trigger on it. I do, even if it costs them a lot of money. And then maybe they've got to start over to some extent in the years to come. But I think Jerry's willing to do it.
2: Yeah, cost of money and future high first or second round draft picks. Now, that's trading for players. You know, yesterday we talked about some veteran free agent types that are available to go get, whether you're looking at a Von Miller, Bobby Wagner, Joey Bosa, Jadeveon Clowney, Stephen Jones. Well, player acquisition's a 24/7, 365 job.
3: I think there's always

0: moves that you can make to be better. I mean, we're entertaining thoughts on players as we speak right now. I mean, Will does an amazing job of, getting the players and putting them in front of Jerry, myself, Shoddy. And so we're always looking for ways to get better. I will say that I think we've done a good job of putting together a roster that's going to take the field today. They were out there working some, working out. That gives us a great opportunity to really do the things that we want to do, which is be a lot better than we were last year and hopefully compete for a Super Bowl. That's every team's goal. I'm sure if you ask 31 other teams in this league, their goal is to win the Super Bowl. And certainly when we go to work every offseason, that's our goal. And but I do feel like, we've done a really good job of, doing the things that we need to do to improve not only coaching, but also players to give us that opportunity. But the other answer to your question is, no, we're not finished. I mean, we're going to look for opportunities, every day to improve this roster. And obviously guys will go out on that field, they'll compete, and some guys will really show up. You'll be really pleased. And, like any team in any given year, even in years where we won Super Bowls, you're looking for ways to improve, as you go through training camp into the preseason and then ultimately into the season. You're always looking for ways to make your team better.
1: Absolutely. And it just sounds like they've got their eye on something or somebody, and they're trying to make a deal.
2: Well, they're trying to make a deal. And also, listening to Stephen Jones today, some of their guys that they know they want to keep, trying to get deals done. Carter gets a gazillion dollars today, and Stephen Jones was talking about trying to get an extension done with Quentin Williams.
0: Absolutely. I mean, we're very open to that. We want Quentin here for the long haul. Obviously, we've got a lot of resources tied up in him, and he knows what we think about him. We've had some discussions with the agent about how to go about the process, but certainly he's one of the best in the business, and we know, kind of what that market is. Obviously, it evolves and changes, with each new deal, which is the case, at any position. But certainly he's at the top of the list in terms of people that we want to keep around here long term. And there's other players on the roster that we may take a look at as well. As we move forward, camp seems to always be a nice time, to look at something like that.
1: What's interesting about that, there's been no drama in the offseason, but it could be a fun camp.
2: Mm-hmm.
1: There could be some things happening while we're out in Oxnard, beginning Monday, by the way. We will be doing our show live in Oxnard at Cowboys training camp. There could be some stuff happening, some trades made, some extensions signed. I mean, who knows? This is, it could, the best could be yet to come, as they say.
2: Absolutely. And again, the Cowboys aren't shying away from Super Bowl talk. While it feels like it's been a quiet offseason as far as drama, you listen to Brian Schottenheimer, and man, the work that they've been doing has been loud inside the building.
3: Competing against the defense every day, I'm very confident in what they can do. The scheme is, it fits us well. The personnel moves that we made in bringing in Rashawn Gary and D Winters and Caleb Downs and Malachi Lawrence, all those moves that we made, it was not a quiet offseason for us. And it was a great offseason for us. And one that we worked extremely hard on, starting with the coaching search. And I feel amazing about what we did, bringing in the defensive staff changes with Christian Parker leading the way, and then into, free agency and getting Jalen Thompson a guy. I mean, it has not been a quiet offseason. It's been an awesome offseason. And I think that's why we're excited. But now the goal is the Super Bowl. We don't shy away from that. But you got to trust the process. We haven't even had one practice yet. We've had a little bit of mobility run today, but the first practice is tomorrow. We get through this ramp up. But I think you're going to see a very, very confident football team coming out of Oxnard.
1: Well, let's hope so. And we'll see. And the good news is, whether they scrimmage the Rams and somebody else while they're there, the open practice with a couple of different teams. So they'll get to see, and just specifically with the Rams, who are right now everybody's favorite to win the NFC. We'll see where the Cowboys stack up with all of that. But I just, I love this talk from Jerry Jones, and we were listening

0: listening to the press conference before the show, Jason, both of us kind of perked up when he starts talking about, hey, I talked to an owner, and I'll go all in.
1: Well, that's it. And, you know, Brian Schottenheimer did talk about some of the position battles that are going to be taking place, some of the competitions. We'll get into that coming up here in a bit on The Blitz.
0: Absolutely. We got to take a break, though. Stay with us. A lot of Cowboys talk, a lot of NFL talk, and some Spurs talk as well when we continue here on The Blitz on 94.1 San Antonio Sports Star. First, though, the talk is all about Stevens Roofing and Solar. Love talking about this company. I've been doing it for a long time, and I tell you what, I'm proud to do it because it is such a great family. They're such a great family. It's a locally owned company. It's a company that's been in business for a long, long time. 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They've been in business that long, so you know they do it right. You know they care about what they do. They care about their customer. And they get the job done, and they get it done right. 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You just tell them what you want to do. They'll put a plan together. They'll make it happen, and you're going to get exactly what you want. 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
3: San Antonio Express News reporting today the Spurs will pay the city of San Antonio and Bexar County a penalty of $2.6 million because it failed to lure an MLS team to the city. Mayor Gina Ortiz-Jones pushed for the payment, hoping the money would go to the city's general fund. However, the money will be used for improvements to Toyota Field. And Tampa Bay Buccaneers two-time Pro Bowl defensive tackle Vita Vea wants out after failed extension talks.
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3: Well, happy Tuesday, everybody. Hoping your day is going exactly how you want it to go today. We appreciate you stopping by here, spending a little time with us. I'm Joe Reinagle. He's Jason Minix. This is The Blitz, 94.1 San Antonio Sports Star. And boy, so much to talk about. Obviously, the Cowboys with their State of the Cowboys address today. You got a lot of news and notes from around the NFL as training camps get started. I see the Houston Texans actually reported to camp today. And so they're going to fire things up. We even have a little Spurs talk. Lots happening right now. It's a great time of year.
4: There is. Did you see the video of C.J. Stroud showing up for camp?
3: I did.
4: And the jokes about it looked like the first day of seventh grade.
3: Yes, I did. Well, C.J., you know, he looks relaxed as he heads into training camp, but I think might be a little pressure on that young man this year.
4: A lot of pressure on C.J., and I talked about this some yesterday based on a report that Adam Schefter talking about him getting an extension this offseason. And I know we've talked about it before here on The Blitz that those quarterbacks that are due up, like Jaden Daniels, they reset the market. Financially, is it smarter for Nick Caserio to get a deal done with C.J. Stroud before this regular season starts? Because if C.J. has the year you expect him to, how much more money is that going to cost them?
3: What kind of year are you expecting him to have?
4: The Texans could go win the Super Bowl this year.
3: Well, they could, but is it because of C.J. Stroud or in spite of him?
4: Well, I mean, there have been a lot of great defensive teams that have led to the Super Bowl, but C.J. Stroud, and Pledge and I talked about this yesterday, had a really good season last year. He was just awful in the playoffs. Reminds me of another quarterback that we spent a lot of time talking about. Right?
3: Sure.
4: But the Texans are going to be really good. I don't hear a lot of national talk about them, which is probably the way, they're used to it in Houston, but if you're the Texans and you're C.J. Stroud, not having those massive expectations like you had a year ago or 2 years ago after his incredible rookie year, being relaxed is the way you should be.
3: Well, again, he's one of those quarterbacks right now, and I'm not comparing him to, you know, some of these guys that have won with good defenses and really haven't been very good quarterbacks. I think C.J. Stroud's a talented guy. We saw that his rookie year, and I think he can get back to that, and there's been a lot of reasons for it. But if I'm the Houston Texans, I don't pay him, even if it costs me more later. I'm not going to pony up whatever it's going to cost, I don't know, somewhere between $50 and $60 million right now after the way he performed in the playoffs. I believe that he basically cost the Texans a Super Bowl opportunity.

0: by the way he played against the New England Patriots. And it was, and you can't sugarcoat it. It wasn't the offensive line. It wasn't anything but C.J. Stroud with his head up his butt. I would not pay him right now. I'd make him play it out. If it costs me more in the long run, so be it. That means I got a quarterback that's pretty damn good. And he played well this year, and he earned it. And I'd pay him then. But I'm not paying him before the season.
1: Well, and again, if you believe in CJ, the way Nick Caserio says he believes in CJ, then financial responsibility tells you you pay him now. Now, and again, that's Nick Caserio. I mean, would I pay him? I'm kind of like you because I remember those playoff games. But if you're Nick Caserio, what are you, and you don't have another option ready to go, and, you know, even like Dan Orlovsky earlier today on the Pat McAfee show, if CJ can be close to what he was during his rookie year, then how far will this Houston team go?
2: If you told me Houston got good quarterback play, they would be my pick out of the AFC to go to the Super Bowl. But there's a big question mark of kind of like how CJ plays and really performs in his fourth year. So those are probably my biggest storylines.
1: And again, it's if you get that quarterback play. Last year, his completion percentage was the highest it's been. His yardage was down, but his completion percentage was high.
0: Well, that should tell you everything you need to know. He's completing 5- and 10-yard passes. So, I mean, any NFL quarterback ought to have a high completion percentage when that's what you're doing.
1: Well, but again, though, they also are throwing it less. They were running it more last year. They're going to run it more this year, I would expect, with David Montgomery and a better offensive line. His offensive line was crap last year, and he had fewer sacks than his rookie year or even the year before. Mm-hmm. So when you look at it, but we remember the two playoff games, and if you're Nick Caserio, you're looking at an entire body of work. Fans, we look at a game and go, well, that guy sucks, and instead of the entire body of work. So, but even Orlovsky said, give me good quarterback play.
0: Uh-huh.
1: You've gotten good quarterback play from C.J. Stroud. Can you get great quarterback play out of C.J. Stroud would be my question.
0: Well, that's the thing. And, I mean, he did that his rookie year. And now, I don't know, do you credit defensive coordinators for figuring him out? Or what do you do? Because he has regressed since. And that's why I'm saying I'm not going to reward a quarterback for regressing. And then you say, okay, well, let's sign this guy to an extension and hope that he's the guy we think he is. I'm not signing him this year. If it was me, and then I look, if I'm Nick Caserio, I'm looking at my defense, and I'm looking how just absolutely overwhelming they were last year. And there is absolutely, and then you look at that New England game, and I don't care whether he didn't have an interception or an incompletion the entire regular season. He stunk up the place in that game.
1: Mm-hmm.
0: He did. He cost his team an opportunity to go to the Super Bowl because I honestly believe if he just plays average football in that New England game, they beat the Patriots, and then they beat Denver, and they're in the Super Bowl. They're playing Seattle in the Super Bowl. I'm convinced of it, but it's C.J. Stroud that cost them that opportunity, and I don't know where else you lay the blame, quite frankly. After seeing what happened in that game, you don't.
1: Way too many turnovers. Even the Pittsburgh game, way too many turnovers. And, you know, to your point, if you're Nick Caserio, with that defense, can you find the Trent Dilfer / Joe Flacco kind of quarterback? It doesn't have to be great. He just can't lose you the game.
0: That's it.
1: You know, and you look at some quarterbacks, man, don't cost us the game. Don't make the mistake that costs us a game. Our defense will win us a bunch of games. You just can't screw it up. And in the playoffs against the Patriots, that's exactly what happened. Like throwing the bat signal out into the universe. You talk Texans and you get a phone call from Josh. Hey, Josh, you're on the Blitz. What's going on, man?
3: You know, I'm glad I can answer the call like Batman. Thank you, guys. But yes, I've been on the side saying don't pay CJ, you can't pay CJ just yet, but I did listen to an interview with Garrett Williams on YouTube, and he did an interview with Wyatt Teller, And Wyatt Teller talked about how CJ started to recruit him and things that he was doing and saying just to kind of get a hold of him. And then how CJ is in the locker room and how great of a leader he is. And to me, you know he can be that certain type of player because he was a good enough quarterback to move the offense during the season because they did eventually make the playoffs. Yeah, they didn't win the division against the Jags, but, I mean, they made the playoffs again. He has shown that he has done what they've asked him to do. And, again, a lot of it was the OC who called plays that were only, I think, majority of his
0: Stop blaming the OC.
1: John, well, I mean, there's some blame there. But, see, what you just heard from Josh is he was down on his quarterback, but then he heard an interview from a new offensive lineman. And that dude sold Josh.
0: Yes.
1: That his new teammate, his new quarterback is the greatest thing since sliced bread.
0: Uh-huh.
1: And Josh bought all of it. And as I say that, I think a reason I think CJ's going to be better, he's going to have Tank Dell back. Tank Dell, not on the PUP list to start training camp. He is going to be good to go. And just got a tweet. Hang on, let me find it because it's funny because all teams go through this to a degree, none quite like the Dallas Cowboys. But you know, Dak shows up to training camp in Oxnard and he's got a Super Bowl 30 championship T-shirt on. Lots of talk about Super Bowl today. And Greg Scott at SpurFan31 tweets at Jason Minix needs to add at Joe Reinagle 210 a nice. AI image of a guy wearing a Dak jersey says, I got Daxinated. The Daxination Clinic now administering protection from Super Bowl expectations, effective against false hope, stat obsession, January disappointment, and believing all in actually means all in. Not effective against teams over 500.
0: But look, I appreciate that. And that if you've listened to the show for any amount of time since I've been on the air here 4.5 years, I've been very critical of Dak Prescott and his playoff performances, as has Jason Minix, by the way.
1: Thank you.
0: So, look, I again, to me, in professional sports, it's all about the playoffs. It is. It's all about how you perform when the lights are the brightest. Dak Prescott has not done that. I was all against paying Dak Prescott $60 million a year. Jerry Jones, well, he thought otherwise, obviously. And that's why I'm sitting here again today. I don't think you re-up C.J. Stroud now. You don't. Even if it costs you more in the future. If you get a good year out of C.J. Stroud, you may win a Super Bowl, and then that young man can demand whatever he wants to demand. And I don't think any Texan fan or management person would disagree with that. But if he doesn't, then you might decide that, you know what, we need to move on. We need to find somebody else to get this done. With this defense that we've got, I don't know what the window is for that thing. But again, you can't have a quarterback literally, in my mind, costing them a Super Bowl because that's what I think C.J. Stroud did last year. It's crazy.
1: A chance at least of going to the Super Bowl.
0: Well, that's what I'm saying.
1: I still think Seattle would have won the game. If it was Seattle and Houston, although you talk about a low scoring slobber knocker Super Bowl with those two defenses. And we were robbed of that.
0: Well, we were robbed of that. And we saw Seattle was so much better than New England. And so was Houston, for goodness sake. And that's what I'm saying. I think he cost them an opportunity to win a Super Bowl. And I will stick by that. Obviously, we'll never know. But I will stick by that because... Well, that's what I believe, Minix.
1: Des caught it, damn it. And the Cowboys would have won the Super Bowl that year if Dean Blandino would have got that call correctly at the time, not 3 years later. I believe that, and you can't change my mind.
0: Well, if the Houston Oilers wouldn't have blown a 35-7 lead to the Buffalo Bills, they would have beat the Cowboys that year and won the Super Bowl. I'm convinced of it, and you can't tell me otherwise.
1: You're drunk.
0: I'm just saying. I am convinced of it.
1: You had me until that.
0: Best team.
1: If Derek Fisher doesn't hit point fire, never mind.
0: The best team the city of Houston has ever had was that team. I promise you. They've not had a better team since, and I guarantee you, and I Pledge would agree with me. I promise. He's not saying so, but I'm going to say that anyway.
4: No, I agree.
0: Let's look at that. We're all agreeable.

0: today.
1: Dude, we are. Some of us. Welcome back.
0: Thank you. Thank you. Hey, we're going to take a break. When we come back, though, Mayor Gina Ortiz Jones finally got a win.
1: Kinda.
0: It may be her first. I think it is. We'll tell you what happened when we return here on The Blitz on 94.1 San Antonio Sports Star.
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0: Happy you're with us today on this Tuesday afternoon. Tuesday feels like a Monday to some of us.
1: Took a Monday off.
0: You know, it really felt like Monday all day today, and I'm trying to figure out why. I don't know. I'm pretty happy it's Tuesday, though, because come Sunday afternoon, we get on the company plane and head to Oxnard, California for Cowboys training camp.
1: Southwest, our private jet.
0: Yep, cannot wait for that. And we will be doing the show there all next week, beginning Monday, coming Monday.
1: I mean, heat advisory in Oxnard. We're 78.
0: Yes, 78. Wow. It is funny how those people will complain about the heat that actually live there. And I guess I don't blame them because, I mean, when your high is typically around 75 in the middle of the summer, that's pretty good. The low in the mid-50s. While I'm out there freezing my butt off. Dude, anything below 60, it's cold. I'm sorry.
1: Anything below 70.
0: Well, for there's me, that.
1: Is,
0: yeah.
1: Is cold.
0: Uh-huh.
1: Hey, we got to congratulate our mayor.
0: I agree.
1: Gene Ortiz Jones.
0: Yes.
1: Finally got a W, sort of.
0: Uh-huh.
1: And I don't know if she's got other wins, but seemingly if we're talking about her, it hasn't been a good day for the mayor. But according to the Express News, the Spurs organization will pay that part of that penalty deal for the lease with Toyota Field. $2.6 million they have to pay because it failed to lure a Major League Soccer team to San Antonio. That was part of the original contract, and Gene Ortiz Jones, as it says in the Express News, has made it her mission to enforce the provision, repeatedly calling on Spurs Sports and Entertainment to fulfill its end of the $21 million agreement. This goes back to 2015.
0: Wow. I remember that. And then Austin got it. Right?
1: Austin got it. And there was some shadiness. And then the Spurs quit trying to get an MLS team because the league's not going to put two teams between San Antonio and Austin. And we thought the one that got to Austin was actually going to come here. And it turns out the MLS was full of crap and didn't deal in good faith and all those kind of things that we remember. Well, SS&E owns, obviously, San Antonio FC. They agreed to repay the San Antonio Bexar County Soccer Public Facility Corporation a $5 million penalty if it failed to secure an MLS team by 2021. All right, that didn't happen. They rent Toyota Field for $100,000 a year, but they haven't paid their bill. Now, Bexar County said, don't worry about it. Add 1 year to the lease, and you don't have to pay the Bexar County part of that. So $2.5 million for $100,000 for one more year, that's easy. To date, the SS&E has only repaid $250,000, according to the city. It had missed $1.75 million worth of scheduled payments, which amounted to more than $2.1 million after factoring interest as of April. But the Spurs say they're They're going to do it. They've tried to get out of that repayment clause because they didn't feel like the MLS was dealing in good faith. But a deal is a deal, and the city and the county still spent, I guess, the money to get the field. So you've got to pay your part, and the mayor is making them, and apparently they're gonna pay.
0: And but here's the problem for the mayor.
1: Yeah.
0: So that
1: the sort of win, right?
0: Yeah. She wins there and then she loses here because she thought that the money would go to the general fund for the city, which pays most city services. Apparently, it does not. It goes into a fund for improvements to Toyota Field. So no general fund. It goes to improvements to Toyota Field, and so she wins and she loses. But look, a deal's a deal, and I don't mind. And she likes deals, obviously. She yep. wants a deal. She got the Spurs to pony up, but it's not going where she wanted it to go.
1: And I guess, I mean, if you're going to take a couple million dollars for improvements to Toyota Field, that money was going to have to come from somewhere.
0: Mm-hmm.
1: And again, Jones wanted to transfer half of the penalty fee to the general fund, and that's not going to happen. In the last line of the Express News article, the mayor's office did not respond to a request for comment.
0: Well, I'm actually, they were a little pissed off.
1: Go, well, you're happy, but I mean, so it's sort of a win. It's like winning on penalty kicks.
0: I guess.
1: A little soccer term.
0: You still get a win there, but it's like, I don't know. Well, there you go. So the Spurs are going to pay. Toyota Field will get a facelift of sorts, and so there you go.
1: You know, I'm curious though, why Bexar County was like, yeah, don't worry about it, right? I am curious. Now the Spurs did get screwed over by the MLS, right? They did. If you go back and you remember everything that we were hearing, and they were trying to court a team, and the league had already made a deal with the Columbus that they could move to Austin. And the Spurs, they got screwed by the MLS, or San Antonio got screwed by the MLS. But if it was in the contract for you to, don't worry about $2.5 million, just a little give and take, just add 1 year to your 20-year lease at $100,000 and don't worry about the $2 million, $2.5 million. To me, I don't understand why Bexar County did that. The Spurs need to have a little bit more skin in the game. Now, a 20-year lease at $100,000 per, 21-year lease now at $100,000 per, it's still $2.1 million. But they were paying that lease agreement anyway, on top of the skin in the game they had with getting the city and the county to buy the soccer stadium from Gordon Hartman. So it just doesn't feel like a that great of a trade-off for the county.
0: No, it doesn't. Not for them, and or the city now either, I guess.
1: Well, no, I mean, the city's getting theirs. I mean, yeah, Gene Ortiz Jones, fortunately, I've never had to deal with them, but you kind of figure you get different people talking about a collection agency that comes after you. That should have been her gig.
0: Yeah, maybe so.
1: You know. And
0: maybe she started there at one time.
1: Well, and then you also look at what's going on in Portland, right? Portland. I mean, Tom Dundon. And I'm not a fan of that guy anyway.
0: No.
1: For what he did with the Commanders. And honestly, talk to him. He looked me dead in the eye. Oh, I'm buying this. We're going to do this. And fully intending to finish out the season. And then 2 weeks later, shut it down. Now he's bought the Portland Trailblazers, going cheap as hell, firing everybody, their entire broadcast, all of that, and won't even meet with the city. Their arena is not up to standard. They're gone. The Portland Trailblazers will not be in Portland in the next couple of years. The question is, where are they going to go? You know, my nephew, who is a big Portland Trailblazers fan that was in town this weekend, distraught might be a little too strong of a word, but not at all happy knowing that they're about to lose a team, and he's about an hour and a half or so from Portland. They're not going to get another team in Portland.
0: No.
1: Seattle's going to get an expansion team.
0: Uh-huh.
1: And Las Vegas is going to get an expansion team. When you look at the billions that are available in expansion rights, there's no way they're going to let Tom Dundon move to Vegas. That's going to be an expansion team.
0: Nashville.
1: Well, but are the Grizzlies going to move to Nashville?
0: Well, they might.
1: All right. He's got the hockey team in Raleigh. So I don't know, because you've got the Hornets, if they're going to have two basketball teams there close. Kansas City would make sense. They've tried to get either a hockey or an NBA team before, but they just went through hell trying to get stadiums built for their football team and their baseball team. I don't know, are they going to build an arena? The Sprint Center is not NBA quality. St. Louis, maybe somewhere in the Midwest, but where would the Portland Trail Blazers end up?
0: Well, that's a good question. I'm not sure anybody wants them, that cheap dude. In all honesty, I mean, it's ridiculous. His broadcast team has quit on him, basically. Well, at least the main guy has.
1: Well, the main guy got so lowballed, but everybody else got fired. So Neil Levert did an interview. He found out he was out of a job through an article. He didn't get a phone call or an email when they went through all the cuts. Neil Levert, who was on ESPN forever, and then when he was in a cut a couple years ago with ESPN, took a job doing studio work for the Portland Trail Blazers. In the article, he said he read about it. He didn't get a phone call or an email.
0: Well, I mean, did Dunn didn't work for ESPN at one time, because they do business the same way.
1: Yeah, so yeah, maybe.
0: Yeah, you just don't tell anybody, and they hope they see it on a report somewhere. Look, that guy's ridiculous. He signs a coach to a one-year deal. And look, I think they're going to have a decent team this year. That's the problem with it. I don't know, man. It's I'm not a fan of that dude.
1: No.
0: Is he cheap like that with his hockey team?
1: Yeah.
0: He is?
1: Yeah.
0: Wow, and they're pretty good.
1: They are.
0: Wow, maybe he thinks that's the way to get it done, Jason. I don't know.
1: It's not the way to
0: be
1: get
0: cheap,
1: it done.
0: Make those guys, you know, pay for, I don't know.
1: Yeah.
0: Yeah.
1: Yeah.
0: Cowboys have their Cowboys address today. I know one guy that's not cheap, and one guy that makes a lot of money, and his name is Jerry Jones.
1: Mm-hmm.
0: And he's got the most valuable franchise in all of professional sports.
10: When the ducks quack, feed them.
0: Yeah, there you go. He's been feeding lots of ducks. And that Candy Lee girl, I don't know. She's something special, I guess. We'll hear from Jerry and Brian Schottenheimer and, well, maybe even Stephen Jones when we return here on The Blitz on 94.1 San Antonio Sports Star. I got a question for you, all of you. Have you ever wanted to, I don't know, you got a fancy date. Maybe it's your anniversary with your wife. Maybe you're celebrating. You really want to impress her. Or a first date even. Somebody swanky and very shiny and you want to impress her. Why not rent an exotic or luxury vehicle? Instead of buying one, you can rent one. 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

0: But it's a peck, but dude. Look at that.
1: All right. I mean, but how in the hell do you kiss your dog?
0: It's like, ooh, your breath stinks.
1: Oh, jeez.
0: Go brush your teeth. Dude, I'm just using that as a... I don't French kiss my dog. Trust me.
2: Sounds like you do.
0: No, it does.
1: I mean, like...
0: Well, the wife's out of town. I mean, you know? Jeez. I'm just saying... I see this and I'm thinking, wow, they must have got some really...
1: So what do you want, video?
0: Wild pic? No, but I mean, I'd like to see something.
1: Should it be cupping her ass? I mean, what could be going on there?
0: Yes, apparently they've
1: been... hand on a boob?
0: Yes. Apparently they've been together for a while. You know, Selena Gomez, Spurs fan. That attractive lady. Benny Blanco, on the other hand, not so attractive.
1: And yet he landed that.
0: But yeah, and he landed that. And
1: there's
0: props,
1: hope for us all.
0: Props to him. But I'm just saying, dude, if I'm PDA, this is like, I don't know, long lost cousins out of Arkansas.
1: I'm glad you said Arkansas. Good Lord.
0: I had to say. It's like, what?
1: And then they're probably upset that her bikini's as big as it is.
0: Well, that too.
1: It should be smaller.
0: I mean, come on, PDA, please. So when I hear PDA, it's like you're supposed to, like, all right, you're all over each other.
3: I had to grind on that ugly ass dude.
0: Exactly. And then they're just like,
4: it's hard. Yeah, it's definitely hard.
0: Well, I don't think he is. For goodness sake. Dude.
5: Well, I'd like to see that gobbler.
0: So I'm just saying.
1: Picture four pledge.
0: What? okay, I digress. I just had to get that off my chest because,
1: really?
0: I mean, hey, you know, come on, Selena. You deserve better.
1: Or you were hoping for more.
0: No.
3: A lot of compliments on my bend.
0: She's a little young, and I'm happily married. Come on.
1: And you just said your wife's out of town.
0: Well, there is that. Yeah, you got a couple days, darling. I kid.
1: Mm-hmm.
0: I don't get that. PDA means
1: you're
0: PDA. Joe's toes.
1: You know, I just random thoughts in the head about what I've got to deal with for the next week. Right? Uh-huh.
0: Yeah.
1: I mean, you ever have a friend that's like quitting tobacco or, you know, on a diet? Like I was talking to my friend Darren today over at Access Transmission. He was like, yeah, my dad's been grumpy. He went to the doctor and they put him on a diet and, you know, all this. And he's like, yeah, he's getting old. I'm like, how old's your dad? He's like 53. You son of a... I'm 53 years old, right? But his dad's... Because he basically called me old and I'm not on any kind of diet like that. That sounds miserable. But he's describing this and... And I'm thinking, all right, here Joe is going to, you know, a week without his wife. She comes home Saturday, and then Sunday we're going to be gone for a week. So you're basically, you know, not seeing your wife for 2 weeks with the exception of a couple hours in there. And so you've got, like, the people on a diet with one good cheat day, and then they're grumpy the rest of the time?
0: Yes.
1: That's what I've got to deal with next week in Oxnard, California?
0: Well, exactly, because my wife gets back, well, no, not to begin with, anyway. I don't understand. It's really kind of weird. Now, Josh Jimenez on San Antonio Sports Star YouTube page says, I'm mad that he's not sucking her toes in the photo. That would be a hell of a lot better than what he's doing. It looked like a couple of birds with beaks. Like, I mean, it's like, please.
1: Mm-hmm. Birds with beaks.
0: And then Ramon says, I'm mentioning dogs, cousins, and sisters. Well, hey, I am from Alice, Texas. All right?
1: And his wife is out of town.
0: Where men are men and the sheep are scared.
1: Uh-huh. Wow. The coyotes, huh?
0: The coyotes. I don't understand.
1: I'm so glad Alice isn't known as the Cougars.
0: I expected, well, there was some of that back in the day. I'm going to tell you that. When I was a lifeguard at the Alice Country Club, wow. There were some hot mamas out there. I'm just saying, there were.
6: Candy Lee.
0: Uh-huh. She was probably there, Jera. I just had to get that off my chest. I'm like, God, come on.
1: So you're mad at what, the headline?
0: I'm mad at
1: Selena
0: the headline.
1: Not showing you more?
0: No, I'm mad at the headline. It's like PDA. Come on, dude. That's not PDA.
3: Obviously,

0: I'm more of a biter.
1: PDA. Show me some PDA, for goodness sake. Let's go. If we're gonna do something.
2: Give me the Harry Kane special.
3: What were you expecting to see? Something you wouldn't.
1: I just figured they'd be all over each other. That's all. I think you're on a boat, a luxury yacht in the French Riviera. I figure, hey, you know, does it get more romantic than that? For goodness sake, I mean, he ought to be on a lounge chair having his way.
3: Well, that'd be public sex. That's different than PDA. But they're on a yacht.
1: I'm sorry, TMZ's got spies everywhere, but I mean, for goodness sake.
3: No, I didn't study the pictures well enough. Let me go back and look. Are they on this yacht by themselves?
1: It appears that they are. I don't see anybody else. And they're both rich enough to do that.
3: Well, sure, but... many pictures. So... Sure.
1: And none of them are PDA, except for the awkward-looking peck. I mean, do you see anything else there that's PDA?
3: I mean, there's one with them hugging.
1: Sweet.
3: Ryan Engel looking for soft porn on TMZ, apparently.
1: I'm not.
3: Really?
1: But if
3: this is pissing you off,
1: what did you expect? Tell me. Well, I like porn. When you hear the word PDA, public display of affection, I mean, you expect, like, they're making fools out of themselves in public.
3: So that concert we were at where...
1: Yes, there you go.
3: Yes.
1: That the floor got very wet.
3: That was a lot more than...
1: Now, that was a public display. Because
0: they just get gooey and sticky and stick all over everything.
1: That dude was digging for gold, for goodness sake.
3: Uh-huh.
1: I'm just saying. I saw that. I'm thinking, okay, Selena Gomez.
3: The main photo is the one that you're upset about. So you went through that whole gallery and didn't see anything more than that.
1: Nothing. And the kiss is awkward. He's not even kissing her. They're like, I don't know, like they're afraid of each other.
3: Their lips are touching.
1: Well, they are.
3: He has an arm around the back.
1: But it's like... I mean, you know, don't get too close.
3: It was like when kissing your wife, hello. You come in from work and the quick kiss, hello, right?
1: And I give her better kiss than that. I mean, seriously. Come on.
3: Well, maybe you should find Benny and give him some tips.
1: Well, I have a feeling that's all Benny's given.
3: So I said plural.
1: Uh-huh.
3: Now give him a tip.
1: Yeah, well, that's
3: more than one.
1: Hey, whatever they're into, and if that's PDA in the eyes of TMZ, then God bless them.
3: Did you click on the article?
1: I did.
3: All right, then it worked.
1: Well, and I'm very disappointed. So the next time TMZ has a PDA article, I'm not clicking on it.
3: It's Sydney Sweeney.
1: Probably will. I have a feeling, though, Sydney Sweeney, whoever the hell she's with, is not going to just give her a little awkward peck. I mean, can you imagine? You'd try to crawl your way into that mouth.
3: Ryan Engel, sometimes I wonder about you, man. You know, speaking of social media, did you see what Brandon Ayuk has put on his... IG story?
1: No, I have not. Is he PDA-ing?
3: No. Quite opposite. It says words, you can't win the race if you crash out. Then the next story, keep your head up and stay in your own lane.
1: Oh, my goodness.
3: You're going
1: to
3: win.
1: He's making fun of his ex-coach.
3: Yes, he is.
1: Wow.
4: Technically current coach.
1: Yes.
3: Now, that is quite opposite of a public display of affection coming from Brandon Ayuk towards his head coach.
1: Does anybody want that guy? I mean, seriously, he's lost it. I mean, I know he wants to go to Washington, and now Stephon Diggs apparently wants to go to Washington. What the hell's up in Washington? All the wide receivers want to go there.
3: Mm-hmm.
1: I don't know. Brandon Ayuk, I think, has gone cuckoo.
3: Well, he's certainly

0: certainly out of touch with reality. The other day, he was talking about how we're all crazy. You know, all you guys are making $200,000 a month. I make that in an hour. I'm like, man, I wish I made
1: $200,000 a month?
0: That's why, what? Like, dude,
1: wait, what?
0: How out of touch with reality are you, man?
1: 200 grand
0: where
1: a
0: do
1: month.
0: I make 200 grand a month?
1: Wow.
2: Yeah, that would be nice. I'd like to try that.
0: All y'all making, really?
2: I'd like to try 200 grand a month. That'd be nice.
0: Me too.
3: Me too.
0: All of us.
2: Can we go ask
0: who out there listening right now is saying, nah, I don't want to deal with that tax?
2: Boy, I do. I'd hire a hell of an accountant, too.
3: Tax the hell out of me.
2: Yeah, that's fine.
0: Let's 200 go. Grand a month.
2: A month.
0: Mm-hmm.
2: I don't know, dude. It's weird stuff. I just don't know if Brandon Ayuk's going to get any looks from anybody unless somebody's just desperate. But whatever's going on in Washington, wide receivers are drawn there. Maybe it's Jaden Daniels. I want to go play with that guy.
0: But again, though, athletes, if they can help you win, will get their way. I mean, think about Jalen Carter today signs for over $100 million guaranteed dollars from the Philadelphia Eagles. And there were questions about this dude coming out of college. Now, the accident and everything else is one thing, but work ethic has always been a question mark with him. But dude is really good. And he just got paid big time money.
2: He did.
0: Brandon Ayuk's a hell of a receiver. Somebody's going to give him an opportunity. You look at I mean, it's unfortunate, but the league is littered with players that you would say, man, but you can help us win. I don't know if I want to invite you over for dinner. Certainly don't want you to date my daughter.
2: No.
0: But you can help us win.
2: And somebody will sign him, but is he costing himself money with this act that he's got going on? If it is an act, I'm just wondering. He could very well be costing himself money, and that whatever. But it will be interesting if Stephon Diggs ends up in Washington. I mean, it really will be because I think he's still got a little left in the tank, and so I don't know. I think and I mean. Who else does Washington have? They lost Debo, didn't they? I'm not sure who they have left.
0: You know, it's that training camp time of year where we get refreshed on everybody and where they're at.
2: Uh-huh.
0: And kind of go from there because fantasy drafts will be around the corner before you know it.
2: Yes, they will.
0: I mean, it's kind of crazy when you look at it and think about it that way.
2: I guess he is still a commander. At least the Googles have him as a Commander's wide receiver. No, he's a free agent.
3: Free agent.
2: Right? Yeah, he's a free agent. Well, there you go.
0: Let's circle back to public displays of affection.
2: Okay, let's go.
0: I'm
2: in.
0: Yeah, the internet's listening.
2: Uh-huh.
0: Now, this tweet is an hour old, but it is right now at the top of my timeline. Justin Herbert and Madison Beer announced their engagement on social media.
2: Yes.
0: And the photo, that's what you would call a public display of affection. But then again, they're celebrating their engagement.
2: Okay.
0: Good to be Justin Herbert.
2: Now, is that on Twitter?
0: Yes.
2: Okay.
0: I literally just said ESPN tweeted this out.
2: Oh, ESPN, did you?
0: that would make it on Twitter. I'll send it to you.
2: Send it to me, will you please?
0: You just want to check out Madison Beer.
2: Well, you can compare. Just compare the two.
0: There's no comparison.
2: No. Now, that's PDA.
0: Yeah.
2: That's what I'm talking about.
0: His picture is up.
2: That's not all.
0: Good for Justin Herbert.
2: How about that? My goodness. Mm-hmm. Yep.
0: Yeah, let's talk some Cowboys.
2: 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And white belts.
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2: Philadelphia Eagles have made Jalen Carter the highest paid defensive tackle in NFL history. He signs a four-year extension, $152 million contract worth up to $160 million, and includes $106 million guaranteed. Aaron Rodgers has confirmed that 2026 is his last NFL season, saying there is, quote, zero debate. This is his last year in the NFL.
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2: Happy Tuesday, everybody. Hope it has been a great one for you. Getting off work at 5 o'clock, you got 20 seconds. Hope you had a great day. It went exactly the way you wanted it to go. Thanks for spending a little time with us. Here on The Blitz, 94.1 San Antonio Sports Star, I'm Joe Reinagle. He is Jason Minix. You having a good day, aren't you, Minix?
0: I'm always having a good day.
2: Of course, of course.
0: Absolutely.
2: It is a good day. Lots happening. Training camps getting underway. Obviously, the Cowboys had their State of the Cowboys address today. Houston Texans reporting to their camp today. And I think everybody else is there. So all camps are active and ready to go, and football season is back, baby.
0: And it is, and it's interesting that the news coming out, the headline coming out of the Cowboys State of the Union address that Jerry Jones held today, is Jerry Jones willing to mortgage the future to get a player in today, to get somebody to go win a Super Bowl now, not a year from now, not 2 years from now, but yeah, he's willing to mortgage the future to make a blockbuster deal to help this Cowboys team win the Super Bowl this year.
13: We don't have any alternative. We made that bed when we brought in new scheme, new coaches, new players. We're going with new right there. So I've bought into that. That's going to happen. We're here. Now, in dealing with it, We've got to start out here right now.

0: doing as best we can and bringing that thing to opening day and having these guys as ready to go and having the new guys that are new to being here at Oxnard and Cowboys, have them ready to go. One other thing I'd say that Stephen was commenting on is, candidly, I'd be very interested. I'd give up future to add substantive to where we are today as to a player, to give you an idea about would I invest something substantive to get the right kind of deal to improve us opening day. I would. I feel that good about this team this year. And of course, you know that I haven't seen this team play together. And so, but in general, looking ahead, I think we've got a chance to be worthy of spending some future if we saw an opportunity.
1: Conversations that are ongoing, or is that something, hey, let's look at the first 2 weeks of camp and then address to see if you want to put something substantial?
0: I talked about a situation yesterday with another team and another owner.
2: Wow. I mean, Jerry, honestly, just kind of casually mentioning this and opening up a little bit that he would mortgage the future to win now. And it's about time, Jerry.
3: I mean, his definition of all in is different than ours. At least that's what it was a couple of years ago. Kind of funny that he said that 4 or 5 minutes after saying he wasn't going to do anything to stir the pot. There was no need to after what has been a kind of a quiet, drama-free offseason. But that's how good Jerry says he feels about this team this year, the confidence level there. So will there be any kind of blockbuster trade? It's wait and see, but Jerry has operated this offseason differently than we've seen in the past. It's been quiet. Everybody's in. Everybody's healthy. I mean, even the George Pickens situation. And Brian Schottenheimer gives Schottenheimer a ton of credit for the way they've handled George Pickens.
0: He's a valued part of our aspirations and our potential success. The combination that he has with the other talent on the team, I think, will make you feel pretty positive about what we've got a chance to do. The way we have worked this out is the way it fit. I'm proud that he will work it that way. I'm proud that he will. I hope that he comes out here and is the most prolific, successful receiver in the NFL this year. Now, how would you like to be a free agent and with his credentials and step out there and have a year like that? So I wish all of that, because if that happens, that was good for us. And we did it the way that we thought was best for everybody concerned.
2: I love the way he puts that, because not once in that statement does he say, George Pickens, we want him here long term. He doesn't. He says, hey, he'd be a great free agent, wouldn't he, if he has another great year? And not saying that the Cowboys wouldn't try to sign the guy, but think about that. I mean, Jerry wants to win this year. He's hoping George Pickens has a hell of a year, then becomes a free agent. Interesting stuff from Jerry Jones today.
3: Well, and again, there are a couple of things very un-Cowboy-like, if you will, and that is how much Brian Schottenheimer actually talked. Jeff Kolb from one of the Dallas TV stations, the Fox affiliate, he kept some stats. And judging by Jeff's tweet on the stats, in the 42-minute press conference, Jerry answered 16 questions. Brian Schottenheimer answered 11. Steven, too. Generally speaking, it would be Jerry close to 20-something, the head coach, too, and Steven, too. And a lot of times, Steven would just be chiming in to try to keep Jerry out of trouble, if you will.
2: Yes.
3: They talked Super Bowl. Jerry mentioned Super Bowl 5 times. Steven mentioned the Super Bowl 3 times in his 2 answers. Brian Schottenheimer twice. Quiet because of the quiet offseason. Both Jerry and Shoddy talked about the word quiet 3 times each, although Brian Schottenheimer said not really a quiet offseason for them.
4: You know, competing against the defense every day, I'm very confident in what they can do. you know, the scheme is it fits us well. The personnel moves that we made in bringing in Rashawn Gary and D Winters and Caleb Downs and Malachi Lawrence, all those moves that we made, it was not a quiet offseason for us. And it was a great offseason for us. And one that we worked extremely hard on, starting with the coaching search. And I feel amazing about what we did, bringing in the defensive staff changes with Christian Parker leading the way, and then into, you know, free agency and getting Jalen Thompson a guy. I mean, it has not been a quiet offseason. It's been an awesome offseason. And I think that's why we're excited. But now the goal is the Super Bowl. We don't shy away from that. But you got to trust the process. You know, we haven't even had one practice yet. We've had a little bit of mobility run today, but the first practice is tomorrow. We get through this ramp up. But I think you're going to see a very, very confident football team coming out of Oxnard.
2: Well, that remains to be seen, but all indications are that that is going to be the case. But, I mean, it wasn't a quiet offseason. It just was – there was no drama involved. Cowboys went out, though, and improved this football team. Did a good job taking advantage of the Micah Parsons trade and all of that. And I think they've done a great job this offseason.
3: Now, one of the things that you think about this offense and what the Cowboys – are going to figure out during training camp is the offensive line. Now, Tyler Smith yesterday getting off the bus said he wasn't sure if he was going to play guard or tackle.
5: You know, we'll see what happens. Ultimately, you know, Shoddy makes those decisions. You know, wherever I do line up, you know, I'm going to be at the best of my ability. So
6: you haven't been told one way or another?
5: I haven't been told anything.
3: So he has said hadn't been told anything. Brian Schottenheimer was asked about those comments today.
4: Yeah, he's going to start at left guard, and we're going to get him some reps at tackle. Why? Just because we got to be ready, but that's no different than Tyler Booker having to get some snaps at center. Because at the end of the day, we're committed to winning and winning now, and we're going to play the five best guys. But, again, I'm really excited to see Tyler Guyton, Nate Thomas, Drew Shelton. You know, those guys compete at tackle as well. So,
2: interesting. I don't know. I mean, if there's a question mark in that offense, it's the offensive line and just certain pieces of that offensive line.
3: I think the
2: foundation is pretty good. Right tackle's not all that great either. But the Tyler Booker, Tyler Smith, and Beebe are pretty solid.
3: Again, you look center, guard, guard, fine. Tackle's a question.
2: Yes.
3: Schottenheimer says they're going to find the best five regardless of what they're supposed to play.
4: There's a ton of reps out here. You know, we're going to this deal where, you know, from left to right, Tyler Guyton, Tyler Smith, Cooper Beebe, Tyler Booker, Terrence Steele, but we're going to move guys around and pieces around. And at the end of the day, we've been very open about the fact we're going to play the five best guys. We'll find time to move Terrence Steele around. We'll find ways to move Tyler Smith around. But, you know, at the end of the day, the OTAs are good for teaching scheme and some skill development. But it's not until we put the pads on for an offensive lineman that you can get the real, true evaluation of those guys. And we kind of have a timing period that we think we want to have that sorted out. But it's a ways from now.
2: I just find it interesting. Tyler Guyton, I'm not sure where else he could play. Right tackle, maybe?
3: Backup tackle?
2: Backup tackle. The Green Bay Packers tackle? I don't know. Is it? He's got to perform this year. I mean, he's got to know that, too. It's been very disappointing for a first-round draft pick that he's been injured or just been beaten on the field, obviously. But he's got to figure it out. And if he doesn't, I just don't see him long for the Dallas Cowboys.
3: Year three for him, you're right. He certainly has to figure it out at this point because he is running out of time, and this team is too good at that position that hasn't been addressed yet. And Jerry talking about a major trade, everybody's thinking Max Crosby. What if there's a left tackle out there? What if we're all thinking this. Jerry might be over here because what is the weak link on that offense? Left tackle.
2: That's it.
3: And if you're going to mortgage the future, you don't do that for what? Any key position that you have to have.
2: Well, and boy, if you have a question mark, that's a bad question mark to have, your left tackle. With your quarterback, I mean, in my mind, the most important position on that offensive line in a lot of ways. I mean, you can make an argument for that, certainly. And so trying to figure that out, but I'm all in. If you got to put a Tyler Smith there to protect your quarterback, put a Tyler Smith there. you got to do whatever the hell you have to do at that point in time. So we got to take a break. But, Jason, before we do.
3: Yes, sir.
2: Before we do, we've got something to give away.
3: Oh, yeah, we do.
2: We have got something to give away.
3: 656-3776.
2: Trophy, Texas Trophy Hunters Extravaganza. 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Caller number what?
3: 9.
2: 656-3776, 656-ESPN. 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
8: Big day here on the Blitz. Lots happening, including the Dallas Cowboys State of the Cowboys address today with Jerry Jones, Brian Schottenheimer, and Stephen Jones. This is the Blitz on 94.1 San Antonio Sports Star. I'm Joe Reinagle. He's Jason Minnick.
9: And let's talk about it with Mother Football, Shireen Williams from ProFootballTalk.com, joining us now on the Buyers Barricades guest line. Shireen, it's been, and we've talked about it a lot, an unusually quiet for the Cowboys offseason. And the only real, like, wow, what did Jerry just say that? News coming out of the press conference today is he'd be willing to mortgage the future to go get a player to win right now.
10: Yeah, I think there were a few things that come out of there, but that was the main one. I'm typing that one up right now. And he talked to an NFL owner as recently as yesterday and said they were very legitimate talks. So I think it's interesting. We'll see if it comes to fruition. I find it hard to believe that a team would trade a big-time player at this point. However, having said all that, who would have expected the Cowboys right before the start of the season to trade Michael Parsons? So I guess it's possible that it could happen, that they could end up with either a linebacker or a edge rusher. And if they do that, yeah, then I think legitimately we're talking about this team as a Super Bowl contender.
8: You know, Shireen, obviously social media went nuts today, and everybody's thinking this is Max Crosby that Jerry's talking about, especially when he makes the comments that said they never walked away from that Max Crosby deal, so whatever happened, happened. But do you think that could be a possibility?
10: I think Max Crosby is going to stay with the Raiders, and seeing as the Cowboys' own team doctor is the one that had the medical concern about Max Crosby, I would think that would not be what the trade would be. But again, I'm not going to rule out anything with the Cowboys and with Jerry Jones. I mean, anything is possible, as we saw just as recently as a year ago. So I wouldn't rule that out. I don't think that's what it is, but I wouldn't rule it out. It's just hard to rule out anything. And, you know, your mind just jumps to who would be willing to deal away a top edge rusher And you think, well, you know, you look at the Steelers sign Nick Herbig to a huge deal in the offseason, and maybe they're going to try to, you know, re-sign Alonzo Highsmith or Alex Highsmith, and maybe they'd be willing to part with T.J. Watt. I don't know. But, you know, if the Cowboys, they kind of hurt their own deal that they're trying to make, because they say, oh, yeah, we feel like we're a Super Bowl team. Well, who's going to trade you if they think you're a Super Bowl team? Aren't they going to want more, thinking, well, that pick's going to be, you know, 30, 31, 32 if they're really as good as they think they are? So we're not just giving up a first-round pick. It's going to take more than that. And I think if they're really going to make this deal they're talking about, it's going to take more than just one first-round pick. It could be a first-round pick and a second-round pick, or two first-round picks, but it's going to be more than just a first-round pick, because the Cowboys are talking too big aspirations right now to make it anything of just a first-round pick.
9: Yeah, and I'm with you there, and I know it was the Jerry comment about not the five-year plan that we always hear about and the win-now mentality talking about defense, but I still look at left tackle. Could he be actually talking about a left tackle? I mean, everybody's focused on what edge rusher they could go get, but there's still a lot of questions about left tackle.
10: No, he said in the walk-off that he was talking about an edge rusher or linebacker. That's where he wanted to improve. So I think he got a little more specific in that walk-off. If you go read, John Machota already has his story up. It sounds like it's going to be on the defensive side of the ball, not the left tackle position. And I think they feel comfortable there, because if it doesn't work out with the two guys competing for the job, they can always move Tyler Smith over there, and they're fine at left tackle with Tyler Smith over there if they have to. They probably have the best backup offensive lineman sitting there at guard, so they would be very content if they had to move Tyler Smith to left tackle. So it is not going to be a left tackle. If they're going to make this trade, it's going to be for an edge rusher and linebacker.
8: Well, let's go back to left tackle, Shireen, because obviously Tyler Guyton has not been good his first 2 years. Going into year number three, he's got to perform, or I don't see him being a Cowboy for very much longer. I don't know. What are your thoughts on Guyton? Do you think he has it in him?
10: I don't know. You know, he played right tackle at Oklahoma, and sometimes that's kind of dicey to have a guy move over to left tackle. Usually it works out. It's not that big of an adjustment, but maybe it is for him. Maybe that's the problem. I don't know exactly what's been going on with him and why they can't get the most out of him, because they obviously thought a whole lot of him when they used the first-round pick on him, but he has not lived up to that, you're right. He'll be here for at least two more years, since he was a first-round draft pick, I would think. But you don't want that first-round draft pick to be sitting on the bench. You want him to develop and turn into a solid starter for you, even if he's not a pro bowler and an all-pro. They need him to develop. That would be great if he goes into training camp and actually wins the job and is decent at that job. But if not, you just have to move Tyler Smith over there. You have to. And I know it's not something that he wants to do. I know it's not necessarily something the Cowboys want to do. But if he's your best option, and they said today they want to get their best five offensive linemen on the field, if you want to do that, then you're moving Tyler Smith to left tackle. There's no question about that.
9: You know, I'm curious, because when his contract was getting done, there was all that talk about am I getting paid as a guard or a tackle, kind of like Zach Martin. He might not want to do it, but now that he's under contract, he might not have a choice, and that might actually be the best play. And you go into something that Brian Schottenheimer said today, the five best are going to be out there, regardless of position.
10: Right. Yeah, exactly right. And that's why I think the odds are that Tyler Smith ends up at left tackle, because if you want to get your best five starting offensive linemen out there, then he's going to be playing left tackle. And, you know, I just don't see those two guys being better than what Tyler Smith would be at left tackle. Maybe it would be different if you didn't – it probably wouldn't even be different if you didn't have a left guard sitting there, but they do. But you want your best lineman at left tackle, and Tyler Smith is your best lineman. I just think that's how it's going to end up. They said that – Schottenheimer said today that they are going to give – that Tyler Smith will start off at left guard, but he will also get reps at left tackle, which leads me to believe that – they know this is coming as well. They want to make it a true competition, but they already know Tyler Smith is their best option at left tackle.
8: Yeah, I don't think so. There's any question. He's your best offensive lineman, I would think, at this point in time. And so, yeah, you want your best there at left tackle, protecting your quarterback for sure.
10: Yeah.
8: Going into training camp, Shireen, I look at this, and the Cowboys have done all the right things. There's no drama going in here, no contract holdouts. Everybody's there. Everybody seems healthy. But still some guys on both sides, well, especially the defensive side of the football, that – well, they've got some work to do, I think, to make sure that, you know, this defense is going to be all that everybody wants it to be. And obviously we're talking about DeMarvion Overshown and Ezeraku, and there's some guys out there I think have to prove it and do it in this training camp.
10: Well, and I think that's why they're thinking about trade, because, are they going to do it or are they not going to do it? You know, they'll probably watch them for a couple weeks and see if they really and truly need to make that trade and pull the trigger on that and give up whatever it takes to get whoever it is that they're talking with another team about. Because if you don't have a pass rusher in the league and you're having to blitz to get to the quarterback, that's just not a good way to live. And I have questions about how good their pass rush is going to be this season. I have questions about how good their inside linebackers are. I think those are legitimate questions. Now, Bobby Wagner's still out there, and I still think they should go get him, and he's not going to cost you anything. And I still think he's better than what you have on your roster and can provide. If nothing else, he provides insurance there at the position for you. There's still some moves to be made, whatever those are with this team, but they're going to see how probably the next week or two plays out, how they look on defense, and see – really what they need to get better. But, you know, also when you switch from the 4-3 to the 3-4, the 3-4 to the 4-3, there is an adjustment period. Yeah, guys have to learn how to play in that. Some of them have never played in a 3-4 defense. So there is going to be a learning curve. There's going to be a learning curve for Christian Parker calling the plays. He's never done it before. So all those things have to take place. So there's still a ton of questions on that defense. We all expect it to be better. I think the question is how much better is it going to be? And right now, I still think I'm with Jerry. I think they need one more part to this defense, a surefire thing. To me, it's an edge rusher, but I wouldn't be opposed if they go get an inside linebacker. But that they still have questions and can answer that probably with one player. Sometimes you're just one player away. This team may be one player away with as good as their offense is.
9: Yeah, that is so true. And again, you got to make sure it's the right player. Could you see the Cowboys, Shireen, making the blockbuster type trade, but then also adding the insurance of a Bobby Wagner? And I'm still waiting for Von Miller. Although I think a guy like Von Miller, you know, when they get back to Frisco, he'll just drive to work. He's not going out to Oxnard.
10: Yeah, no, exactly right. And those guys will probably still be there. And those are options. I wouldn't be opposed to that. Now, how much are those guys going to want? I guess that's the question, is how much you're going to spend. If you go out and get a top name, I mean, you're probably at the top of your cap, as high as you can possibly go in your cap, and maybe you don't have room to add one or more of those guys. Although I will say, I think Von Miller would come to Dallas for the veteran minimum. I think he wants to play here enough and stay home that he would take that veteran minimum to come play here. And even if you get an edge rusher, I still think, again, insurance. You're going to have injuries. He's great, you know, as a leader on the field. He's great as a leader in the film room. He's all those things. He's what you want a leader to be. He runs the sack camp, for goodness sake, for all those edge rushers every single year. So I think that he is a guy that you want on your roster, and I think he would play for the veteran minimum. If he would do that, I would go sign him as soon as he's ready to sign. And you're right, it'd probably be that when they get back to Frisco. It probably won't be at training camp in Oxnard.
8: You know, Shireen, you see the attitudes just different today. I think it just the whole press conference was different to me. Jerry seems Jerry actually looked pretty good, I thought, and seemed very calm and was answering questions, and the whole Super Bowl talk. It just seems like there's a different feel with Prescott yesterday showing up in that T-shirt, and I don't know how many times they mentioned Super Bowl today, but there was quite a few. Number one, are you okay with that kind of bravado, I guess is how to call it? And it just seems like a different team heading into camp this year.
10: I don't mind it at all. I think privately, as Jerry said, that's 32 teams privately talk about the Super Bowl every single year. Now, if they're still talking about the Super Bowl and when we get to the start of the season, you know, week one, week five, week 10, I think you've got a problem. Like, you need to shut that down. But that's the goal going into the season. That's your goal. That should be your goal. And I think legitimately, because they're saying it out loud, we know Jerry said this almost every year, but everybody else is saying it too. Schottenheimer said it. Dak's saying it. They're not scared to say it. Tyler Smith said it yesterday. They're not scared of saying it. They're embracing that. We want to be Super Bowl champions. That is our goal. There is nothing wrong with saying that. That should be the goal for every team every year. And with this team, I think it's legitimate that it's a goal, and especially if they make this trade. But legitimately, I think they have a chance to go to the Super Bowl. So absolutely embrace that. But again, to me, tomorrow when practice starts, you stop talking about it. We're done talking about it. You know that's our goal. Now we've got to go about the process. And I know it's a Jason Garrett cliche, but it is a process. And you go day to day. And that's what this team needs to do starting tomorrow. Forget the Super Bowl talk after tomorrow. It's all about getting ready and being better every single day.
9: Good stuff. You know, and Shereen, next week when we visit, we'll be in Oxnard, California, doing a show live there on the tennis courts with our hoodies on.
10: Love it. Love it. Great weather, little trip to Lure, all of those things. Yeah, what a great time.
9: Always fun stuff. Shereen, we'll talk to you next week.
10: Thanks.
9: Appreciate it. 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
8: A heat advisory.
9: It's 78 degrees.
8: I don't know if I can
9: It'll
8: do
9: cool
8: it.
9: Down next week by the time we get there.
8: I don't know
9: there.
8: If I can do that, Jason. 78 degrees. Come on.
9: We'll tough it out for you guys.
8: Oh, my gosh. We'll power through just for you. Love what Shereen had to say about everything we asked her about. If you've got comments on that, you can let us know on our San Antonio Sports Star YouTube page. Go there, like, and subscribe. 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
8: Oh, Christy Scales, we will see her next week.
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9: You know, our training camp coverage next week is brought to you by, in part by our friends at AARP Texas. And Alex from our sales department just dropped off some goodie bags for us.
8: Well, Helene's in here, too.
9: And Helene, too, but we'll get to her in a second. Because I got an idea. So, yeah, they're gearing us up for our trip to Oxnard, and they know we're going to the beach, so really cool fishing shirt.
8: Very nice.
9: A very nice.
8: Are we
9: going to
8: do some fishing?
9: We might.
8: Hey, why not?
9: I mean, off that big pier?
8: I feel heck yeah. I think it's a great idea.
9: When was the last time you went fishing?
8: It's been a while.
9: All right.
8: Yeah. I'd have to have a guide. Somebody to
9: on
8: bait.
9: A lot of things, not just
8: somebody
9: fishing.
8: To bait my hook, all right?
9: Oh,
8: somebody's
9: got to
8: do it. I don't touch worms. Are you kidding me? Come on. This is a nice coffee mug here, too, insulated.
9: Getting a set, ready to get out there.
8: Yeah, I'm ready to go.
9: Oxnard, California, all next week. And it's cool that AARP's got us some gear. And we'll have pork rinds from Southern Recipe Pork Rinds.
8: Ooh-wee.
9: And hopefully we won't need anything from our friends at AA Best Bail Bonds.
8: No, listen.
9: But I heard you doing a commercial earlier today about getting a fancy sports car. Now, how do we get a Lamborghini? How do we get a Lamborghini while we're in Oxnard next week at Cowboys Camp to go cruising down the PCH.
8: Pascucci Prestige. We just give them a call, and I'm sure they'll have one delivered to us.
9: I mean, you've got that kind of pull?
8: Absolutely, and if I don't, I know somebody that does. Yeah,
9: well, who? I mean, because well, this is over here, what does she know? I mean, here's what I want to know. They got a Lamborghini, but in the video, they only let you drive the Audi.
8: Dude.
9: They're afraid to let you drive the Lamborghini,
8: let me tell you, well, they were afraid to let me drive anything, to be honest with you. It's all the work and magic of TV. Right? Look, it was an Audi, what do you call it? A 60...

0: Yes.
1: Good guys. Reinig will always say that. I don't even want to try. I feel like I'm ordering something in an Italian restaurant.
0: Well, you are a Lamborghini.
1: Yeah. Can I get that with a side Ferrari?
0: Dude, I'm telling you. Well, the hell with the equipment.
1: FedEx. What about the equipment? We'll FedEx it.
0: We'll figure that out, all right? Oh, my gosh.
1: Yeah. Buy it when we're there.
0: I tell you what.
1: Sorry, boss, there's no equipment, but no money for the return flight change.
0: Yeah. Uh-huh. Dude, that would be a blast, wouldn't it? Just cruising up and down the, what's that, Highway 1?
1: The PCH.
0: PCH?
1: Yes. How many times have you gone out there?
0: Dude, you know me. I don't remember
1: names. It's one of
0: names.
1: The most famous drives in America.
0: It's beautiful,
1: and it's so much better when you're the passenger on that drive.
0: Yeah, it really is.
1: The one time I'm like, yeah, you drive.
0: Yeah, oh, I don't mind driving. I can hang with those L.A. types.
1: It's just because you're just caught watching and looking. It's just beautiful.
0: Oh, it's gorgeous. It might be the best, the most beautiful drive I've ever seen. In all honesty, although. Nowadays, you go through Malibu and all that stuff where all those wildfires were, and you see some of the...
1: Yeah, but last year when we were out there, we didn't see
0: too
1: much.
0: Didn't see a whole lot of that.
1: You know, because the Palisades are a little bit further away from where we're going from Oxnard down to Malibu, you know, for our fancy dinner with Jerry at Nobu.
0: Isn't
1: or
0: there...
1: Or if we're going down to some of those other great restaurants that are down there.
0: Isn't that breakfast place we like to go to in the Palisades?
1: No, that is in... Camarillo.
0: All right.
1: Where all the rich people live, like Bieber.
0: Yeah.
1: Yeah.
0: Every now and then you see a celebrity walk in.
1: Yeah, absolutely.
0: And I'm not talking about me.
1: No. Ah! We were in there a couple of years ago with Chuck Woolery.
0: That's right.
1: Yeah. Like, hey, you're ordering two eggs and two pieces of bacon?
0: Looking forward to it. I appreciate our friends at AARP.
1: I just hope that you don't pack a white belt.
0: I might.
1: I mean, possible. I give you crap for the white belt because I think it's funny. You always wear a white belt to the golf tournament.
0: Yes, yes, yes.
1: But, man, I heard Eli Manning on a podcast talking about Dan Orlovsky getting ripped for a white belt by a caddy at a fancy-ass country club.
2: I was playing golf with Dan Orlovsky. Dan was wearing a white belt, and a caddy is walking up, and he looks at Dan, and he says, hey, do you know when it's the only time it's appropriate to wear a white belt? Dan's like, no. He goes, your first day of karate lessons.
3: By the way,
2: what a line, and what an aggressive move by a caddy to say that to this guy walking up to play golf. He honestly is just like, holy cow, I've been here for 10 minutes and like...
3: You smoked me.
2: People were just throwing haymakers at me and just totally destroying me.
3: You know what happened? He came across Mike Tyson in his prime. You got knocked out, bro.
2: And he accepted it. Next day, he was still wearing the white belt. He owned it. You know, he didn't go buy a new belt.
3: I know, but he hated it.
2: Yeah, he knew we would crush him if the next day he was wearing it.
3: But in his little hotel room, he saw that white belt and he was like, God.
0: Well, good for Orlovsky for not caving to the pressure of all the other sheep out there that think white belts are silly.
1: Eli Manning, Dan Orlovsky, he doesn't say where the country club is, but you know that's got to be one fancy, expensive, exclusive place.
0: No doubt.
1: Especially if it's, I'm picturing something like the JW Marriott, but on steroids.
0: Sure.
1: Because you got your room and, you know, rich people stuff.
0: Yeah.
1: And a lot of rich people are... especially at a country club, not overly friendly to some staff, right? Well, so you get a caddy busting Dan Orlovsky's balls over the white belt when they first meet. I mean, dude, this guy's still going to tip you.
0: He has to. Well, I understand. You get a caddy at a swanky place like that, it's a minimum of $150 for your round to tip those guys. So, and that's a minimum, depending on what they do. So,
1: Dan's cheap.
0: I would assume it's probably more than that.
1: But you guys giving him crap over his white belt when they first meet? Like, if it were, like, I don't know, hole 12 and you've been with them for a couple of hours and you're kind of seeing the personality, you might throw that out there. But when you first meet?
0: Dude, I'm telling you this. I don't care how swanky that golf club is. I'm not walking. I don't give a damn if you got a caddy or where am I going to put my beer and my speaker?
1: You got somebody to carry that.
0: I'm serious. It's like, I'm not walking. You know, when I go play golf, I enjoy the game. I like

0: trying to play a good round of golf.
1: Yep.
0: But I also enjoy riding in a golf cart with cold beer on the side in the ice chest and a nice speaker playing some good country music.
1: Yep, yep.
0: So, I don't know. I don't understand these caddy only places where you have to walk.
1: Yeah, I ain't walking either.
0: No.
1: That's for sure. You know, it's time for our injury update. Powered by the Sports Institute at TSAOG Orthopedics and Spine. Let's welcome on the Byers Barricades guest line, Dr. Christian Baldin. And Doc, before we get into actually serious sports injuries, you operated on one of our colleagues here at the radio station the other day, and Ben Bailey said you're fantastic. He's feeling great.
2: Good, good. I'm glad to hear it.
0: So, Doc, you got to explain something to me, because Ben is trying to tell us about this, and he said you put a button in his arm that helps stretch a muscle or a ligament or something. Is that true?
2: Well, you're going to have to ask him.
0: You know, okay.
2: I got you.
1: Well, he's telling all of us. He's amazed about the work that you did.
2: Well, good. I'm glad he's happy, and I'm glad he's on his way to recovery. So he should do really well.
0: Well, there you go.
1: Look at that.
0: I got you. All right.
1: I'm not violating HIPAA on the radio. Are you guys
0: exactly
1: nuts?
0: Are you nuts? We'll have to discuss buttons and such at some other time, Doc, when we're not on the air. Speaking of those things, I'm sorry.
2: I said anytime you want.
0: Okay. 49ers head coach Kyle Shanahan recovering from a car accident. I'm sure you've heard about this. Concussion, 3 broken ribs, a broken hand, broken nose. He needed over 40 stitches in his face. He's got a long road to recovery, don't you think?
2: Yeah, sure sounds like it. To be honest with you, it sounds like he's extremely lucky. Could have been a lot worse. Could have been much more serious injuries that could have had significant life-changing events taking place. So, you know, overall, he should probably consider himself fairly lucky, and hopefully he'll be back quicker than we think.
1: Well, and again, the surprising part, I think, for him is still dealing with the concussion symptoms a couple weeks after, 10, 12, 14 days, whatever you are now, and they're treating him like he's in the protocol as a player. For average people, they get in a car accident and they get a concussion. Is the NFL concussion protocol fairly normal for just an average everyday person that is dealing with a concussion?
2: Yeah, I think, it has a lot of the same similarities for sure, one concussion is not always the same as another concussion. Obviously, significant differences in severity of them. And if he's having significant symptoms, 12, 14 days after, it wasn't a simple, easy concussion. And he's probably got several more weeks ahead of him if he's still dealing with symptoms. So, hopefully he'll be able to shake it off and get back to just focusing on football here pretty quick.
0: Dr. Baldin, I've got to ask you a question. Many moons ago, I broke a rib, and it was one of the most painful things that I've ever gone through, quite frankly. You couldn't laugh, sneeze, all of that stuff hurt. 3 broken ribs. Has medicine caught up to that? Is there anything you can do for broken ribs? Because I was told at that time, well, there's nothing we could do. What do you do to treat broken ribs, if anything?
2: Yeah, we really try not to do anything. You know, every now and then when you have a significant injury, such as what's called a flail chest, or when the rib cage is unstable, there are procedures that we do. But for the most part, it's just managing the symptoms. And you're exactly right. They are extremely painful. Whether you have 1, 2, or 3, just taking a simple breath and trying to take a deep breath especially is very painful. And the important part is you want to keep doing that. You want to take deep breaths so you open up your lungs and so you don't, increase your chance for pneumonia by sitting there and just taking shallow breaths. So it is a very painful injury to sustain, and it's going to take him some time to heal up from that for sure.
1: Speaking of painful injuries that make it hard to breathe, Doc, and I'm sure you saw the video, the Oakland A's had to put their catcher on the injured list. Don't laugh, Joe. I'm trying to be serious here.
0: I'm wincing in pain.
1: Ruptured testicle.
2: I think.
1: What does that actually mean?
2: Yeah. Well, it is exactly what it sounds like. Unfortunately, it's blunt force trauma to one of the testicles, and it causes it to literally break. And it sounds just as awful as it is. It's extremely, extremely painful, and it's a lot of times something that you have to have a surgery for if it becomes severe enough, and they do a resection of it, right? And they take it out, then you have to have some time to heal up from that. So painful injury for sure. And as soon as you hear that ruptured testicle, every man at least winces and feels sorry for him.
0: Yeah, there's no doubt about it. So there is a scenario, Doc, where you don't have to remove the testicle. It would heal. Is that what I'm hearing you say?
2: Yeah, well, you know, again, I'll be honest, this is not my area of expertise.
0: Gotcha.
2: When it comes to, testicles. I would defer to a urologist for it. But I would imagine it depends on the severity of the injury to it.
1: So gotcha. Not something you could just go put a button on it.
2: you certainly don't want to put a button on it. That's for sure.
1: Tariq Hill, two surgeries on his leg. He says he has no power in his left leg. How, one, from a recovery standpoint, you would think most football season injuries from last year, you're close to being healthy. So when you see a guy like Tariq Hill post a video and say, I still have no power in my leg, how concerning is that, that he actually has a future in the NFL?
2: Well, you know, I don't think it's surprising to hear him say that first and foremost. You know, if you look at his video of his injury, it was a pretty gruesome injury and a full knee dislocation. So, you know, it's a very, very different injury from somebody who has a simple a single ACL injury. You know, he had multiple things injured and two surgeries. And so being only about 10 months out from his last surgery, I don't think it's, you know, surprising that he's saying he's lacking power. It takes at least a year, if not a lot longer than that, to regain the confidence and the strength in it. So, you know, I wouldn't say he's not coming back and he's not going to be effective. It's too early to tell, but, you know, obviously he still has a long road to go.
0: Whew. Boy.
1: Yeah, a lot of crazy injuries, and now that training camp has started, there's going to be more and more and more, and hopefully no more discussions of a ruptured testicle. That seems like the worst thing on earth.
0: Yes, it
1: does. Dr. Christian Baldwin, always appreciate your knowledge and your insight and for taking great care of Ben Bailey here at the radio station.
2: Yeah, anytime, guys. Happy to do it. Y'all have a good night.
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0: Well, I just saw a tweet. Now, I haven't been able to verify it, but I'm going to say it anyway. You know, Vita Vea wants a trade. Doesn't want to be there with the Buccaneers because they couldn't come to an agreement. Apparently, the Raiders have made an offer for Vita Vea. Nobody's saying what that offer is, but reportedly, they have made an offer.
1: It'd be interesting to see how that plays out at the beginnings of training camp.
0: And what does that do for Max Crosby?
1: Well, I mean, you got the interior, and he's an edge rusher.
0: Yeah,
1: so,
0: well, I mean, that's what I mean.
1: You know, I mean, keep him happy, get him some help. I mean, Vita's one that you go, all right, hey, Cowboys, they're solid with their defensive line. They're not going after that guy.
0: No, but if they're going after Max Crosby and they go Vita Vea, that may end that.
1: Well, a little three-team trade.
0: Who knows? Could be. It's possible. Who knows? Hey, we got a lot more Cowboys camp talk, obviously, tomorrow, the first day of practice. Pledge, you got a show?
3: I do.
0: All right, Extra Innings with Pledger is coming up next here on 94.1 San Antonio Sports Star. Be sure and join AJ and Rob for the AJ and Rob Show. They'll get you started at 6 a.m. tomorrow morning. Minix and I will be back here at 2. Until then, have a great night, everybody.
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3: 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Also stated when asked why they walked away from the Max Crosby talks after the failed trade to Baltimore, he replied, quote, "We didn't," end quote, but would not elaborate, citing tampering.
11: If you smoke, take it outside. 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
3: 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I am James Pledger. Appreciate y'all joining me, however you may be joining me, whether that's 94.1 on your FM dial, if you happen to be locked in and listening live at sasportstar.com, BRAA Best Bail Bonds audio player, or if you are watching live on our YouTube channel, that's right, we stream all of our shows on YouTube. Just go there, search SA Sports Star, go ahead and like and subscribe while you're there. You're able to comment along with the show as it happens, or you can always feel free to call in the old-fashioned way at 210-656-ESPN, 656-3776 if you want to be a part of the conversation. Love to have a conversation with y'all. As today, the Dallas Cowboys had their State of the Cowboys address, and Jerry Jones got wild with it. We'll get into that as we continue here on Extra Innings with Pledger. But as the Cowboys get ready for camp, there are a lot of things still left with questions as they enter the season. And earlier this morning on AJ and Rob in the morning, they were talking about the Cowboys as they enter camp and some of those questions that still need to be answered.
18: Cowboys starting up camp tomorrow.
19: This is a good thing.
18: Finally.
19: Aren't you a little concerned, Cowboy fan, and I'm talking to you, that there has been no drama? None. We have just got no holdouts.
20: Oh, yeah, yeah.
19: We got no injuries. Yeah. We got no real position battles looming. We got none of that. We got a team with a new defensive coordinator and a bunch of new guys on that side of the ball, or at least different guys.
20: Okay.
19: But that's really the only drama coming into the season. And honestly, the last time it felt like this was 2017 when...
20: Nothing happened?
19: No, I'm standing out on the practice field on the second day of practice, and Tony Romo breaks his leg.
21: Ooh, oh, yeah, that was a rough one.
19: No, it turned into a great year. Turned into 13-3 in the beginning of a new era. But what I'm getting at is I get the sense that this is the end of the era, man. Like, I don't know what's going to happen this year, good, bad, or indifferent, but I get the sense that what was this Dak Prescott decade is winding down, and this is going to kind of set the tone for how he's remembered.
21: Well, I don't think it's winding down for at least a couple more years because
19: I think he's financially movable.
21: There's an obligation.
19: I think starting next year, he becomes a very movable property.
21: I'll have to look at the contract. I don't believe that. I that would shock me.
19: Well, we've gone through the 4 years. We've gone through the heavy hit numbers, and now the rest of the world is catching up. So they're about to be able to get out from underneath if they do decide it's time to leave. Because it won't be cheap, but they can. It's not like they've been completely precluded like the last 4 years where there was no way you could get a divorce.
21: Yeah, he runs through the 2028 season.
19: So,
21: but he's got... He's got a no trade clause, remember?
19: Oh, he doesn't. Yeah, that's the kicker. But I do. It's just too calm for me, and I don't know if it's because I'm a product of drama as a Cowboy fan that I always felt like a little bit of grit made them fight a little bit more, us against the world kind of stuff. And there's none of that.
21: No, not really. I get there's the big questions about what's the defense going to do this offseason. What are what do you want to see answered at camp? And we're not going to go to camp this year. Rob and I aren't. We're too busy, you know, telling dick jokes and stuff like that.
19: We gotta, you know how much work that takes?
21: Yeah, man. We're gonna prank call some Chinese restaurants.
1: I know how it feels to be me. Can't go nowhere.
21: Yeah.
19: Well, you don't want to go anywhere.
1: I know. I don't want to go.
21: But what kind of questions would you want answered at training camp this offseason? Are there any position battles?
19: Well, my question isn't so much what are they going to do; it's more how are they going to do it. What's this defense going to look like? We're going to a 3-4. We're going to a little bit of a different defense. It can't be worse. So I come into the training camp feeling comfortable that the defense, no matter what it is, won't be worse. But what is it going to be? I'm really more interested in the mechanics of this defense. The new guys, you know, there was a little bit of talent over there. I am not expecting anything more than an average at best kind of defense. But even that would be enough, you know?
21: One question I'm kind of curious about is, where is Tyler Smith going to end up playing?
19: If he plays at all.
21: Yeah, so... I think that's something that's going to be kind of watched in for at least the coming weeks, is what's going to happen with Tyler Smith. You're right. I mean, most of the questions are about the defensive side, but I mean, the idea that the offense is just going to show up and be just as good as it was a year ago. You also got to remember, NFL defenses will adjust to you.
19: You're right. And I have, but the thing is, they didn't do anything to make me think that's not going to be at least as what it was. You know, I'm the same dudes are back. I feel like they're more in tune with the offense. We know that the running game seems to be okay. And if this line, like you said, the Tyler Smith question is going to have to be answered. But if the line comes together even moderately better.
21: Yeah.
19: You know, that's the worry here. There's too many things that seem to be going according to plan right now. And I know this Cowboys franchise. I know that when things look their best is when the next shoe drops. Jerry sometimes does it just to do it, just to shake the globe because this is dull.
21: Well, I like the idea that it feels like it's the first time in a while that the expectations for the Cowboys have been realistic, fair. Like, it's no one's saying, can the Cowboys win the Super Bowl?
19: Well,
21: it's can the Cowboys defense be good enough that they can be a contender? And I think that's like a reasonable question.
19: But if you take that, and when you say that, then you go, and that is exactly where you're supposed to be.
21: Yeah.
19: But it's so easy to go, but if the defense was just a little bit better and the offense was just a little bit better, is 13-3, 13-4, 14-3? Is that doable?
21: No.
19: Well, I mean, you just go, just think about how bad that defense was. Every quarterback had their career day against the Cowboys last year. And you eliminate four of those games, just four of them. Suddenly you're at 12 wins.
21: Yeah, but I mean, the assumption that there's like just because it's different means it's going to work.
19: No, you're right. Scouting, but see, the thing is, the offense is going to get scouted. But, you know, they do the kind of things that, how are you going to scout CeeDee Lamb and Pickens? I mean, those guys are just going to get open. You know, those things aren't scoutable. You might be able to take one out, but you ain't taking both out if the offensive coordinator is worth half his salt, and I think Schottenheimer is. The defense is going to have some questions. Man, we don't know this cat. He comes greatly recommended, and we got a bunch of dudes, but it can't be that bad, can it? I mean, can it be that bad again?
21: I don't know.
19: Better not be.
21: I think it's possible. Because again, Micah Parsons ain't walking through that door.
0: And that was 40% of the problem, and not so much that he wasn't there. We just kept waiting for somebody else to walk through the door.

0: or they didn't have anybody.
1: Now, I do think Quinnen Williams is a game wrecker, but he doesn't do the same things Micah Parsons did. And when you have a guy, and all this talk about, we got to stop the run. Okay, that's cool. But now you've deprioritized stopping the pass, which is, you know, kind of the thing in the NFL. I think the biggest thing to remember is this was a 7-win football team.
2: Mm-hmm.
1: And to start like thinking that, oh, if the defense is just a little bit better, it's a Super Bowl team, is absurd. Like, I think, okay, if the defense is a little better, maybe they're a better than 500 team. I think that's a reasonable ask. But to go from seven, like, it's how often do you see a team go from 7 wins to winning a Super Bowl? Just, it's unheard of.
2: You don't, but you don't normally see teams as individually talented as the Dallas Cowboys play so poorly collectively. You know, I mean, no team should have only had 7 wins from that roster last year. It was embarrassing. And there were a lot of reasons that defense was so bad. And we're still dealing with the residuals of a bad trade and trying to repopulate a defense from the Dan Quinn and a bunch of little dudes running around. So there was some transition there. But the fact remains, like I said, we let 3 or 4 quarterbacks have their best day of the year against us.
1: Yeah.
2: And you go, well, if you just subtract that, not even that they had a bad day, just not their best day of their career or year, and the Cowboys eke out a 3-point ugly win over a 10-point or a 7-point horrific loss. So if you just flip those little things, you go, well, there's 11 wins right there. And that wasn't even doing much. So if the caliber of talent, which most will agree is in the upper third of the NFL, if they can come together, then suddenly Cowboy fan goes, why not the Super Bowl? And what's going to get terrifying.
1: And the other thing for me is there were way, way better teams than the Dallas Cowboys last year in the NFC that didn't make the playoffs.
2: Well, therein lies the rub, right?
1: The Lions didn't make the playoffs last year. The Vikings didn't make the playoffs last year. The Bucks didn't make the playoffs last year. So, like, the idea that you've just got to jump one team, like, there's a whole bunch of good teams in the NFC. The entire NFC West, maybe not the Cardinals, but the Seahawks, the Rams, and the Niners.
2: All contenders.
1: All three of those are, like, there's only 7 playoff spots. The whole NFC North, you can make a case that every team in the NFC North is a potential playoff team.
2: They're all high averages, though. I don't see any team in the NFC, apart from the 3 that you mentioned from the West, and that's 3 of the 7. You know what I mean? We're talking about a lot of the playoff teams. But most of those other teams ain't that far away from the Cowboys. They're just really not. I mean, they are by lineage, but when you go man for man, talent for talent, I ain't that afraid of Detroit. I ain't that afraid of Tampa Bay. Now, I mean, we ain't San Francisco. 2 years ago, Detroit was in the NFC.
1: Detroit was in the NFC Championship.
2: But I've watched them steadily decline, and I feel like, well, maybe Detroit is probably not the one I should have thrown out there. But when we're talking about the likes of Tampa and just about everybody other than, like, the Chicago still doesn't scare me.
1: I'm with you on that.
2: You know, I mean, so I do think that there's room for improvement that can get you into the playoffs. And for me as a Cowboy fan, I'm going to rule that a remarkable, ridiculous success. Just get to the playoffs and play a home playoff game. If you can manage to swing that, we're going to have a parade for you.
1: Well, I think if the Cowboys are going to play a home playoff game, they need the Eagles to come back down to earth, which I think is entirely possible. But I mean, I'm outspoken on the caliber of Jalen Hurts as a quarterback.
2: I'm realistic. I think NFC East is a viable thing to chase. I think that's a viable goal that you can reach without being too extraordinarily good.
1: But the problem is when you talk about, you know, defense getting better, the Eagles were the second best defense in the NFC last year.
2: And no reason for them to drop off. They're still going to be solid.
1: Yeah, like I don't expect they're going to be lesser of a defense. I don't like their offense at all.
2: No, they're not going to be better, but that defense is going to be solid. You know that you're not going to get 30 points against it.
1: But I think there are teams that, besides Dallas, who didn't make the playoffs last year, that have room to improve. Like I think Minnesota, if Kyler Murray is healthy, Minnesota might be a dark horse.
2: Yeah, it's going to be a grand experiment. I can't wait
1: Minnesota
2: to see
1: won
2: him.
1: 9 games last year with like homeless people playing quarterback.
2: No, I agree. And just because this is going to be a fun experiment to watch. How is he going to find himself in that offense? Because if he does, his value, he becomes the next Sam Darnold. He becomes that dude that was reclaimed and fixed.
1: And
0: The one thing I worry about with Kyler Murray is, does he fit?

0: the way Kevin O'Connell wants to run his offense, because Kevin O'Connell's not typically a shotgun type quarterback because of the offense that he runs. And Kyler Murray is typically not an under center quarterback. So it's going to be interesting to kind of see how that plays out throughout the season, to see if they can run the offense they want, or if O'Connell can adjust it enough to keep the core principles of the offense, which from under center are about running the football and making everything look the same. If he can modify that to fit a shotgun and still get the same effect. That's my question with that. As far as Detroit, defense took a hit. Offense, can it be as good, especially after losing David Montgomery? Like, there are questions there. I agree with the entirety of the NFC West outside of the Arizona Cardinals. Like, that's your competition in the NFC. The Eagles, I don't know what everyone's seeing in it, because they lost Justin Outland. The offensive line doesn't look the same, or it didn't last year without him. Is it better this year? And defensively, losing guys like N'Kobe Dean and Reed Blankenship and, you know, the players that they lost on defense, how do they continue to play at that level with the losses that they encountered? And A.J. Brown, obviously, on offense, is that a net gain? Bringing in Malachi Lemon? I'm not sure, but they have the second best Super Bowl odds according to DraftKings. It's the Rams at plus 550, the Eagles at plus 1600, and then the Texans at plus 1800. And the Texans have the third best odds, which is a wild statement as we get ready for training camp to begin in what is being called by a lot of people on the outside a make or break season for CJ Stroud and that Texans offense. We'll get more into Stroud and the Texans offense as we continue here on Extra Innings with Pledger. But coming up next, I teased it. The state of the Cowboys was today. We talked about some of the things that we're looking for as we go in, at least this morning on the AJ and Rob in the morning. What did Jerry and company have to say about the state of the Cowboys as they go into training camp this year and what was a very quiet for them offseason as it pertains to the off the field stuff? We'll get into that as we continue here on Extra Innings with Pledger on 94.1 San Antonio Sports Star.
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0: 94.1 San Antonio Sports Star. I'm James Pledger. Appreciate y'all rolling along with me this evening as we take you up till 7 o'clock. And Dallas Cowboys, well, Jerry Jones held court, but like I said, this offseason's been different. Only 42 minutes on the podium. Brian Schottenheimer got in a lot more answers on the podium. Stephen Jones still had two answers, but his answers were also very poignant in what he talked about. And while it has been quiet, Jerry did at least drop one little nugget when it comes to how the Cowboys are approaching training camp and getting ready for the season. And the Blitz was talking about everything that was said at the State of the Cowboys address, including Jerry's potential look at adding to this roster.
1: Well, as usual, Jerry Jones is turning some heads and, making some news.
2: He is, although not in typical Jerry fashion. And I say that, he even said, I'm not going to stir things up just to stir things up. But, you know, in the offseason, they were in the race for a Max Crosby. Of course, he got traded to Baltimore, and then Baltimore said, nope. They said, no, we're not doing this. And Max Crosby went back to the Raiders and is currently with the Raiders. And Jerry was asked today, why did the Cowboys walk away from the Max Crosby trade?
3: We didn't.
4: Can you elaborate on that?
3: No, no, because there's nothing more to elaborate about. But we did not walk away. That's about all there is to say because, we understood his injury well, and we thought he could help us then, and we're surprised the way that was resolved, but to basically take what happened with him after he came home from the team to the Raiders, back to the Raiders, to inject any thing about what we're thinking or doing in because he went back to Raiders would be a mistake.
5: He's a Raider.
3: He's a Raider.
2: Yeah. Yeah, that was Steven getting in there real quick because we can't talk about it too much because, well, that would be tampering.
3: Again, let's don't hypothetical here and be used specifically a player in a hypothetical situation. That is tampering. That really is. And so we don't want to talk like that and act like that. But that is a good example of what you can stand ready if, in fact, you think the rest of your team is coming along well, then those things stay alive. If all of a sudden you don't think it's coming along well, then those things don't stay alive. It's a, it's

0: It's a good indicator of how good we feel about the team, the fact that we could do things like you're talking about right there. Now, I've really got to emphasize here, because it is flat. He is such a Raider. He's complete a Raider, happy a Raider, everything in the book. And we shouldn't even be having this kind of discussion with him.
1: You know, it's interesting, and you could see where people would speculate that the Cowboys are still interested in Max Crosby. Because they're being very careful not to speculate and not to tamper and all of those kinds of things. And I find it interesting. I think when you're talking about a high-profile player, he makes perfect sense.
2: Well, he does. And again, when Jerry was asked the question about walking away from Crosby, he paused for 5 seconds or so that felt like 5 minutes before answering the question. Because also during the 42 minutes that the Cowboys press conference was going on today, he also said something that we don't normally hear from Jerry, because it's always about protecting the future and the five-year plan that they're always talking about. And he's like, well, I mean, I'll trade the future to win now.
0: We don't have any alternative. We made that bed when we brought in new scheme, new coaches, new players. We're going with new right there. So I've bought into that. That's going to happen. We're here. Now, in dealing with it, we've got to start out here right now doing as best we can and bringing that thing to opening day and having these guys as ready to go and having the new guys that are new to being here at Oxnard and Cowboys, have them ready to go. One other thing I'd say that Stephen was commenting on is, candidly, I'd be very interested. I'd give up future to add substantive to where we are today as to a player, to give you an idea about would I invest something substantive to get the right kind of deal to improve us opening day. I would. I feel that good about this team this year. And, of course, you know that I haven't seen this team play together. And so, but in general, looking ahead, I think we've got a chance to be worthy of spending some future if we saw an opportunity.
3: Are those kinds of conversations that are ongoing, or is that something, hey, let's look at the first 2 weeks of camp and then address to see if you want to put something substantial?
0: I talked about a situation yesterday with another team and another owner.
1: Hmm. I find that just interesting as heck. And the question becomes, and we can speculate all we want, it may not be Max Crosby, it could be somebody else, but is Max Crosby the missing piece to a Cowboy Super Bowl? I mean, if Jerry's saying this and talking about mortgaging the future, which he would have to do basically with a Max Crosby, is he the final piece to a Super Bowl puzzle? And I think if Jerry must think that he might be.
0: Maybe confidence is not the word I might use. What I've seen in the offseason gives us a chance, and we have the goods, so to speak, to really change up parts of the team. That had 9 of 11 coaches on defense. That's a material change, and the system that's going to go with it, that's a material change. So what I'm excited about is that I really believe that we can do something. The last time there were this many changes of any team that I've been involved in, where we changed a system, changed out all the players, and plus changed out the coaches, was the first year with Jimmy Johnson, and we won 1 football game. So we know that changing out and starting new can obviously create quite a challenge. But I like what we've got to work with. I, of course, have a lot of confidence in our head coach, Shoddy, and have a lot of confidence in coaches that he's involved. I believe we ran it up. We probably interviewed as many as 40, it could be 45 coaches that we interviewed. And we're looking for the best that we could get our hands on, and made the decision with the ones that we've got. I think that's going to make gives us something to be positive about. I think we can build on it, and I think we can have some success.
1: I just find those comments interesting. And to me, that was, there were a lot of things about this press conference, but that, the fact that the Cowboys are interested in somebody, the social media speculation is Max Crosby. That's who everybody's thinking this is. Whether it is or not remains to be seen. But Jerry admitting that he talked to an owner yesterday about something, he's after somebody.
2: 210-656-ESPN, 656-3776. If you want to chime in, you can also comment on our YouTube page. You can get there through sasportstar.com, or if you're on YouTube, search out San Antonio Sports Star and comment like Gibbs. Sounds like Jerry is only willing to get someone at the right price. Right price is not mortgaging the future. Gibbs, I took completely different.
1: Me too.
2: Jerry has always looked for the bargain. He wants to get the really good at the right price. But he's also said a gazillion times the best things that he has, he's overpaid for. And for Jerry to talk about mortgaging the future, which is something he's always been against. Think about a year ago with Micah Parsons. You know, what he could pay Micah, or can you get four guys basically for the price of one? That's not what Jerry was saying today. I completely take it a completely different way. Sure, it's got to be at the right price, in essence of the value has to actually match up the player, but he's willing to pay for the premium and not let me get two for the price of one because I've got two warm bodies as opposed to one great one. If you guys are hearing it differently than I am and what Joe is hearing it, let's talk through. 210-656-ESPN.
1: Look, I heard it as Jerry is willing to go all in, and this time I think he means it. If he's got to mortgage the future, I mean, that phrase right there should tell you everything you need to know. Mortgage the future doesn't mean be cheap. That means get a player that he thinks can be a difference maker immediately and help this team get to the Super Bowl this year. He's not talking about 5 years from now or 2 years from now. He's talking about this year. A lot of things to look at when you're looking at Jerry Jones. Number one is age. Obviously, Jerry's he's not a spring chicken, obviously. Then you got to look at a Dak Prescott, who's been there now for 10 years. Is he going to the 11th year?
2: Yeah.
1: Who I think Jerry has a great deal of respect for and would love to see him be a Super Bowl champion. And I think Jerry, if you look at it, I think Cowboy fans too, Dak Prescott with a Super Bowl ring quiets a lot of the criticism that Dak has had to endure his entire career. I think all of this is part of it. And I think if a deal comes along, Jerry and the Cowboys brain trust there thinks can make a difference and be a difference maker this year, I think they pull the trigger on it. I do, even if it costs them a lot of money. And then maybe they've got to start over to some extent in the years to come. But I think Jerry's willing to do it.
4: Yeah, it's going to be very interesting to see because he and the Cowboys have moved differently this offseason. Does he keep it up? Does he stay true to his word? Or does he come back with, oh, yeah, I said that, but I said that. What I meant was something completely different. Like last year, when he was talking about, you know, we're all in.
5: Your definition of what is all in and mine might not be the same thing.
4: Well, he came back and changed his tune on that during the off season after going onto the bus out at the scouting combine. Now, given them praise at every single turn because he has moved differently this offseason throughout the entirety of it. So is this time his words going to ring more true in how they approach going after a specific piece, a piece that can make a significant difference in his words? It's going to be very interesting to see how things play out this offseason or this training camp for the Dallas Cowboys, because there are some guys, whether it was talking with Shereen earlier and being a Von Miller that they bring in closer to the time where they get back to Dallas so he doesn't have to come to Oxnard, or if it's making a trade for a big splash. But I don't dislike the moves that the Cowboys have gone and addressed this offseason, whether it has been defensively, the search for their and hiring of their defensive coordinator, which Eagle Fan 31 should also very well know, Christian Parker, would be a great addition. I think he would agree with that assessment because he was great in Denver and he was phenomenal in Philadelphia. It will be his first time calling plays on a defense, but I think he knows exactly what he wants to do on that defense, and they've given him a lot of new pieces to shape that defense in the way that he wants it coming into his first year, which is something he hasn't given a whole lot of coordinators. Does he give them one more piece to go out and attack? That's going to be the question. This is Extra Innings with Pledger. What say you? 210-656-ESPN, 656-3776. Not all NFL stuff, because, of course, college football also right around the corner. And, of course, Sark opening his mouth and making some comments that, is he just telling the truth? Or is it the truth he should have kept to himself? We'll discuss as we continue here on Extra Innings with Pledger on 94.1 San Antonio Sports Star.
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4: Welcome back into Extra Innings with Pledger here on 94.1 San Antonio Sports Star. I'm James Pledger. Appreciate y'all rolling with me this afternoon as we take you up till 7 o'clock. Lots of football talk on the docket today because training camps are underway. Everyone's arrived. Cowboys State of the Cowboys address, and of course, the Texans rolling into camp, as well as Tank Dell will be a full go for the start of training camp, which is great news for the Houston Texans and CJ Stroud. We'll get into more with them here in just a little bit. But in college football, Steve Sarkisian said something very, I guess, widely assumed, but no one's really said out loud. And he said it with his outside voice and starting to get a little bit of blowback about it. Is it something he should have said, or should he have kept that to himself? As earlier this morning on the morning, AJ and Rob in the morning, they were discussing Sark talking about, well, a salary cap, if you will.
21: We were talking during the break about Sark, the last we heard of him at SEC Media Days. He was talking about cap space. And basically, they fired a couple players because they didn't have room for him.
22: Well, they didn't live up to their pay.
21: Parker Livingston is in the portal, and he left from, well, he was in the portal, went from Texas to Oklahoma, which rarely happens.
22: It's going to happen more and more. We don't see orange or maroon, we see green.
21: But when they asked him about it, he said it was a cap space call. And Livingston went on Twitter or X and posted a picture of himself in Oklahoma jersey and said, "Doubt me now." Now, of course, Oklahoma fans are all talking about, "Yeah, we're going to show them, we're going to show them." And of course, Texas fans are saying, "Hey, man, you had 15 drops last year. You were a cap casualty for a reason."
22: There's a reason why you're gone.
23: Sorry, wrong one.
22: Vaguely appropriate.
21: Sark told Paul Feinbaum, he said, "I had to let go of some great players to create cap space for portal additions." And while it could be, a lot of them left. Elijah Barner left. DeAndre Moore, Quintrevion Weisner all left. To make the moves we made to bring in a Cam Coleman, we had to let Parker Livingston go. We had to let some pretty good players leave to create the cap space to bring those guys in. But I think we can all agree that we're probably better around Arch today than we were a year ago. Now, obviously being a salary cap cut never feels good to a player, especially a young player.
22: You're a big boy now. You're getting paid. But if I'm Dale Conte, I'm calling Sark, and I'm going, "Let's back off.
21: Maybe don't say it like that.
22: I know this is a professional organization. Hell, you got a general manager, and we got a payroll and all that. Let's just kind of back off the salary cap stuff, huh? Let's just say we needed to improve the talent around our quarterback, and we went this direction instead of saying, nah, he didn't live up to his contract, we cut him."
21: I wonder if part of him saying that is that he's at Oklahoma now.
22: Maybe. I don't think Sark cares. I really don't. Maybe he's trying to protect the.
21: I mean, they're recruiting the exact same guys.
22: They always have.
21: Every year. If you're going to throw shade at anybody, that feels like. It's almost like saying they picked up our leftovers.
22: Maybe. I just. For the most part, that's for the alumni to say.
21: Okay.
22: You know what I mean? That's not for the coach to say. These guys are all, but for the grace of God, I could be coaching at OU. You know, and maybe I might, I don't want to do something too strange. But I do think if you are going to kick sand, it'll be to a dude that went to OU or to A&M. You know what I mean? If you are going to do it, that's what those.
21: That's kind of what I would think. Yeah. But yeah, it doesn't sound nice. I mean, it ain't nice.
22: It sounds too pro and too medicinal. You know, it's too. We love college sports because of the heart and soul that goes behind.
21: But
22: it.
21: But it's different now, and I think everybody realizes it. It's a different world, man. Good guy playing for the love of the game.
22: Rah, rah, for the alma mater. No.
21: It's a different game we're looking at now.

0: I think he went through a hell of a year last year. And I think the guidance he gets from both within and without it, we're going to see a little bit of a difference. I think.
1: What do you mean?
0: He just seemed much more
1: like a man instead of a little kid.
0: Much more where his feet are, as my dad would say.
1: Okay.
0: It seemed like he was. He just seemed much, much more mature. And I think he was honest about the way he played and some of the things, the mistakes he had made, and some of the things that he knows he can do better, and talked about those in a couple of different instances. And both interviews I saw were about entirely different things. And I came away impressed with this guy. Certainly was born to it, but you can tell he's put in the work.
1: I'm trying to think if there's a guy who's been under more pressure. In college than this guy. Has there ever been one?
0: Can he live up to it? I guess the only way you live up to it is Heisman or title, one or the other.
1: Yeah.
0: If you don't, it's going to be considered a letdown. And I think when you accept that and go, you know, the chances of me being a success in everybody's eyes is next to nothing. So it's just going to have to be, I'm going to have to shut that stuff down. I think he began on that path. Not that he's there yet, because he's still a kid. But what I did see from him in those two interviews, at least, and he looked thicker. He looked like he's becoming a man. He looked like he has put on probably 5-10 pounds of muscle, and those kind of things that matter. But more than anything else, he is as much of a pro quarterback as the 32 that are truly under contract. You know what I mean? He's the face of this monolith of Texas sports. And that weight can either crush you or create the diamond. And it looks to me like he's becoming that diamond.
1: Well, we'll see. Pressure is on. Well, and
0: Sark's not doing many favors.
1: Last year, I knew he was in bad shape last year because the Texas fans wanted Quinn Ewers gone so badly that this dude left to the NFL early. They could have had another year of Quinn Ewers. And mind you, they were in the final four right. 2 years in a row with Quinn Ewers at quarterback.
0: It's a goodbye. And it
1: was not good enough. This guy sucks. He can't move. He doesn't have enough arm strength.
0: They were kind of right. I mean, I think there was that, we'll never win a title with him, but he's still better than anything guys have.
1: Quinn Ewers is the third best quarterback that's played at Texas in the last 50 years, and they ran him out of town with a pitchfork.
0: Mm-hmm. And didn't get much in his replacement.
1: Because they thought that Arch was going to be the next Vince Young, Colt McCoy, and it's just he hasn't been that.
0: I will say that the addition, when they signed, what's the kid, Rajah Bell's kid, Dia Bell,
1: yep.
0: Quarterback, that guy came in snorting fire too. So I think he put a little bit of heat under for the first time in his career, I think he was lined up beside somebody who has the same skill set he does.
1: Yes.
0: You know what I mean? And that either makes or breaks you as well.
2: It's going to be very interesting. Longhorns, you know, they talk about salary caps, and it is pro sports, and I think we all recognize it. So I don't think you have to hide the fact that decisions have to be made on football rosters these days in the college ranks, because you have to produce to a level at this point. And it's not just about you need to produce to a level that is commensurate with the university that you're playing for. You're now being paid, and it's not just a college scholarship anymore, and it's not under the table. It's out in the open. I don't think it's a bad thing, and I think it's something that everybody in college sports is trying to get your hands around. And if you start mentioning it in public and out in the open, maybe those reins get placed around it a little bit quicker than what we've seen so far in college football, to where they can make this closer to what it was than what it has quickly run to with this lawlessness that has been over the past few years. This is Extra Innings with Pledger. I am James Pledger here on 94.1 San Antonio Sports Star. Houston Texans, well, it seems a lot of people believe their season is tied up in the hands of just one person. That one person touches the ball on every single offensive play. Is C.J. Stroud make or break for the Texans being Super Bowl contenders? We'll discuss as we continue here on Extra Innings with Pledger on 94.1 San Antonio Sports Star.
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6: Houston Texans, they have high aspirations this year, and it could fall all on the plate of one man, that man being the quarterback, C.J. Stroud, who we all believed was the future of the franchise post-Deshaun Watson, to pull them out of the gutters. How much is on his plate, though? Earlier today, on the Blitz, Jason and Joe talking about what C.J. Stroud means to the Houston Texans.
7: Did you see the video of C.J. Stroud showed up for camp?
8: I did.
7: And the jokes about it looked like the first day of seventh grade.
8: Yes, I did. Well, C.J., you know, he looks relaxed as he heads into training camp, but I think might be a little pressure on that young man this year.
7: A lot of pressure on C.J., and talked about this some yesterday based on a report that Adam Schefter talking about him getting an extension this offseason. And I know we've talked about it before here on the Blitz that those quarterbacks that are due up, like Jaden Daniels, they reset the market. Financially, is it smarter for Nick Caserio to get a deal done with C.J. Stroud before this regular season starts? Because if C.J. has the year you expect him to, how much more money is that going to cost them?
8: What kind of year are you expecting him to have?
7: The Texans could go win the Super Bowl this year.
8: Well, they could, but is it because of C.J. Stroud or in spite of him?
7: Well, I mean, there's been a lot of great defensive teams that have led to the Super Bowl, but C.J. Stroud, and Pledge and I talked about this yesterday, had a really good season last year. He was just awful in the playoffs. Reminds me of another quarterback that we spent a lot of time talking about. Right?
8: Sure.
7: But the Texans are going to be really good. I don't hear a lot of national talk about them, which is probably the way, they're used to it in Houston. But if you're the Texans and you're C.J. Stroud, not having those massive expectations like you had a year ago or 2 years ago after his incredible rookie year, being relaxed is the way you should be.
8: Well, again, he's one of those quarterbacks right now, and I'm not comparing him to, you know, some of these guys that have won with good defenses and really haven't been very good quarterbacks. I think C.J. Stroud's a talented guy. We saw that his rookie year, and I think he can get back to that, and there's been a lot of reasons for it. But if I'm the Houston Texans, I don't pay him, even if it costs me more later. I'm not going to pony up whatever it's going to cost, I don't know, somewhere between $50 and $60 million right now after

0: the way he performed in the playoffs. I believe that he basically cost the Texans a Super Bowl opportunity by the way he played against the New England Patriots. And it was, and you can't sugarcoat it. It wasn't the offensive line. It wasn't anything but C.J. Stroud with his head up his butt. I would not pay him right now. I'd make him play it out. If it costs me more in the long run, so be it. That means I got a quarterback that's pretty damn good. And he played well this year, and he earned it. And I'd pay him then. But I'm not paying him before the season.
1: Well, and again, if you believe in CJ, the way Nick Caserio says he believes in CJ, then financial responsibility tells you you pay him now. Now, and again, that's Nick Caserio. I mean, would I pay him? I'm kind of like you, because I remember those playoff games. But if you're Nick Caserio, what are you, and you don't have another option ready to go, and, you know, even like Dan Orlovsky earlier today on the Pat McAfee show, if CJ can be close to what he was during his rookie year, then how far will this Houston team go?
2: If you told me Houston got good quarterback play, they would be my pick out of the AFC to go to the Super Bowl. But there's a big question mark of kind of like how CJ plays and really performs in his fourth year. So those are probably my biggest storylines.
1: And again, it's if you get that quarterback play. Last year, his completion percentage was the highest it's been. His yardage was down, but his completion percentage was high.
0: Well, that should tell you everything you need to know. He's completing 5- and 10-yard passes. So, I mean, any NFL quarterback ought to have a high completion percentage when that's what you're doing.
1: Well, but again, though, they also are throwing it less. They were running it more last year. They're going to run it more this year, I would expect, with David Montgomery and a better offensive line. His offensive line was crap last year, and he had fewer sacks than his rookie year or even the year before. Mm-hmm. So when you look at it, but we remember the two playoff games, and if you're Nick Caserio, you're looking at an entire body of work. Fans, we look at a game and go, well, that guy sucks, and instead of the entire body of work. So, but even Orlovsky said, give me good quarterback play.
0: Uh-huh.
1: You've gotten good quarterback play from C.J. Stroud. Can you get great quarterback play out of C.J. Stroud would be my question.
3: It's a great question because we've seen him with great quarterback play. And I think a lot of it, and I've said this before on this show and others, scheme matters to quarterbacks. Some are scheme proof, but to a huge majority, scheme does matter to quarterbacks. You know, Nathaniel Hackett can't unlock a quarterback, but a quarterback can overcome a Nathaniel Hackett, if you will. But there are some quarterbacks that, you know, they get the best out of themselves in certain schemes, and some just aren't scheme fits. Can Kaley, with his scheme, get the best out of C.J. Stroud? And it's going to be very interesting to see, because they put the pieces in place. There are no more excuses. The offensive line has been addressed. They went and got a really good running back in David Montgomery. Can they put it all together on the field with the play calling and the quarterback together? That's the question for Houston. If they can, Super Bowl is definitely in the cards. This has been Extra Innings with Pledge. 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This has been Extra Innings with Pledger on 94.1 San Antonio Sports Star.
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16: I'm Christine Lisi. The AL East leading Rays, the best team in Major League Baseball at home this season, hosting the AL West leading Rangers on this Tuesday night. Texas up 2-0, bottom five, both its runs scored on sac flies. The Diamondbacks have tagged Bubba Chandler 5 runs on 8 hits. They're up 5-0 on the Pirates, bottom four from Pittsburgh. Philadelphia, without Kyle Schwarber tonight due to illness, has just 1 hit. Phillies trail at the Marlins, 1-0, bottom five. Guardians took game one of their doubleheader over the Reds, 6-5. In game number two, Cincinnati has a 1-0 lead on Cleveland, top of the fourth inning. Yankees and White Sox are scoreless, top of the second. New York's Gerrit Cole, with back-to-back 8 strikeout games, has 1 so far tonight. Tigers leading the Orioles 8-0, top of the fifth. 2-run double and a 2-run homer for Gleyber Torres. Tigers ace Tarek Skubal, who has made it clear he does not want to be traded by Monday's trade deadline, is scheduled to start tomorrow against Baltimore, according to skipper A.J. Hinch. A significant blow for baseball's hottest team. Tests revealed Red Sox newly acquired infielder Curtis Meade has a broken left wrist. He'll meet with a hand specialist tomorrow, and then a timeline for his potential return and whether he needs surgery will be determined. Power forward Draymond Green's returning for a 15th NBA season with the only team he's ever played for. According to ESPN's Shams Charania, Green has agreed to a 1-year, $27 million deal with Golden State. It does not contain a no-trade clause. The Browns and quarterback Denzel Ward agreed on a 2-year, $62 million extension, $31 million annual average value, making him the highest-paid DB in league history, a second time in his career.
17: Coming up on the Wednesday edition of Unsportsmanlike with Evan Cole, Michelle Spalman, and me, Chris Caney. As the Cowboys head to training camp, I'll tell you what success in year two looks like for Brian Schottenheimer. It's Unsportsmanlike, weekday mornings at 6, right here on ESPN Radio, ESPN2, and ESPNU.